0: lost his goalie helmet a few moments ago. Got it back on after the Gump Worsley imitation. Made that great save. Chenault just taking a whack at it. Those are the ones that often go in.
1: Yeah, it's dangerous all the time. Those rebounds left there. D have to be coming down, scrambling to get underneath sticks.
0: Well, right now, Elias Lindholm's getting thrown out of the faceoff circle, so Marat Khusnutdinov will step in. Going up against Alandria, right side of Askarov. It's an important D-zone faceoff. Sharks have improved on the faceoffs. They're up to 48% right now.
1: Yeah, they've done a great job, and a lot of them, you talk about the 50-50 battles, they're stepping in, winning a lot of these.
0: There's a faceoff win for the Sharks there as Ostapchuk gets it back, and it's lifted out by Liljegren. So now we've got Graf, Delandria, and Ostapchuk on the ice right now. Dumped in by Boston. Ostapchuk sends near boards. Liljegren tries to make the play, can't do it. Ostapchuk does, puts it up the boards, not out. Acemont capes it in, but from the left point, he shot it wide. Held in by Boston. They're putting all the pressure on San Jose. 3:29 to go in the third. Sharks up 2-1, lifted out by Delandria. Here's Colin Graf, moving up to the Boston blue line. He knows the check is coming from Peak, so he shoots one in and heads back for the Sharks bench on the quick change. Back on the ice, Eklund, Celebrini, Smith. Back on defense, it's Desharnais and Ferraro. Here's Desharnais lifting one from his own blue line into the Boston zone. Tipped by Celebrini to the middle of the ice, but getting back there, Zacha loses on the check to Celebrini, but he recovers. Great job by Zacha to grab that puck and throw it forward to Pasternak. Pasternak across the line, spinning, giving it back to Zacha, left side of the Sharks' goal. Couldn't make the play to the net, so he dropped it off to Pasternak, and he feeds behind the goal line. But Celebrini is there to defend. Macklin backhands it up the middle and gets it out of the zone with 2:40 to play in the third. Boston, though, with puck possession. That is a concern with a one-goal lead in the third period. What will the Bruins do? They get it from center and shoot one in. Ferraro lifts it clear, and it's back to the Bruins' blue line. Boston on it. Hampus Lindholm to Geeky. Drops it back. Joki Haru bothered there by Delandria, who's just on. Delandria forced Joki Haru back into his own zone, and the clock continues to tick. 2:15 to play, third period. Sharks leading 2-1. Boston at center ice shoots one in, and it's icing just behind the red line. That is a break for San Jose.
1: Yeah.
0: They're going to get an offensive zone faceoff. The Bruins aren't going to be able to pull their goaltender either. And this could be a huge, huge moment in this game if the Sharks can win this draw and get a shot toward the net.
1: Yeah, nice job by the forwards in the neutral zone, able to keep that puck across on the other side of the red line. And Vinny Desharnais to beat this out. This is a big faceoff win just right here. Delandria, if he can win this, get a little bit of offensive zone time, kill a little bit more of this clock.
0: Well, Delandria goes up against Minchin on this draw, and Delandria wins it cleanly. Liljegren on the point, just sends in deep back behind the net to Wennberg. Wennberg holds the puck, turns to his right, slips away from Hampus Lindholm, turns to his left, now turns the puck to his right. There's Delandria along the boards, killing time. Delandria drops it off, cycling it to Barkley Goodrow. He turns to his right, throws it all the way around, and Liljegren keeps it in and reverses it behind the net. He got thrown into the boards there by a hit from Chenault, and the puck came up in the air after that and out of play.
1: Again, great job. Again, face-off wins. Why are they so important at every moment in the game there? Delandria wins that. They shoot off another 20 seconds on that clock. They get another deep in-zone face-off. Boston does not get to pull their goalie. Every second counts at the end here, and these face-offs are huge.
0: On the ice right now for the Sharks, Eklund, Wennberg, no, make that Eklund, Celebrini, and Graf, no Will Smith. On defense, Ferraro and Desharnais. Off the draw, nice face-off win for Celebrini. Desharnais slips it to Celebrini on the right boards, throws behind the net. There's Graf fighting for it. Poked at it as he's body checked by Peak. Peak ends up with the puck, turns away from Graf, and the Bruins have control. Graf forced him behind the net. Now Zadorov gets the pass on the left and moves it up the left wing side, out to center ice. He will circle back as he's got nowhere to go. He cuts behind his own net. Looks like Swayman wants to get off, and Zadorov is motioning for him to get back to the Bruins bench. Minute 18 seconds to go. Sharks 2, Bruins 1. Empty net. Celebrini. Eklund. Stick handles. Shoots. Hit the goalpost. Rebound. Graf. Score! Empty net goal for Colin Graf. Right after William Eklund missed the empty net. Graf, the kid from Lincoln, Massachusetts, drops it into the back of the goal and puts the Sharks in front 3-1 over Boston.
1: The young kids just had a great game on the penalty kill here tonight, pulling Boston a big part of that penalty kill. He drew the penalty there in the third period, and there just jumping in on the loose puck as Eklund just misses the net. He's able to jump on that loose puck, put it in empty net. It's a huge goal here for the Sharks.
0: Oh boy, that is a gigantic one for Colin Graf, his third of the season at 18:53 of the third. Empty netter. The faceoff will be dropped at center ice. William Eklund gets the primary assist. Eklund Celebrini gets his second point of the night. Swayman's back in goal. Sharks 3 and the Bruins 1. Inside the Boston zone, Hampus Lindholm and Barkley Goodrow pushing and shoving, knocking each other away from the puck. Final 43 seconds of the game. The Bruins are going to work all the way to the end. Don't you worry about that. It's behind the goal line now. It's grabbed by the Sharks and poked out to center ice. We're down to the final 30 seconds of this game. Wenberg thought about getting off, but he has to stay on. Here comes Kastelbeck moving in. Loses on the check to Desharnais. A solid game for him. Here's Mint inside of the net to Kastelbeck. Checked by Desharnais. Behind the San Jose goal, Minton throws it back. Joakim Harju on the point. Ridden to the boards there by Kurashev, but he's got a stick free. A little play by Minton. Stick handles with a man on him. Sends it across. 7 seconds left. The shot from the left side. Hampus Lindholm blocked. Cleared out by the Sharks. And San Jose is going to win this game. But a little bit of a brouhaha at the end of the game as Kastelbeck was put into a headlock by Mario Ferraro when his helmet went flying. Big scrum right in front of Yaroslav Askarov. But the horn has sounded. The game is over. And the San Jose Sharks have won their second straight game against Boston, dating back to last year, after going winless in the previous 14.
1: Yeah, and a great job there right till the end. Ferraro in the mix. You know, they knew they had to push back a lot against Boston, and they did right from the puck drop on the forecheck. They matched them physically. They did a great job on the penalty kill. They got some crucial goaltending when they needed it, and they got some timely goals. Again, just a great effort. Great start to finish here by the Sharks.
0: Ryan Reeves putting a big bear hug on Yaroslav Askarov. Askarov was absolutely spectacular tonight, but he had to be. I've counted at least 4 big saves on David Pastrnak and another one on Tanner Jeannot very late in the third period that were definitely difference makers on the Bruins side, and Askarov was the difference maker for the Sharks.
1: Yeah, elite goaltending tonight. Again, those plays where you're getting seam passes, it's crossing the midpoint. You know, the save percentage drops dramatically in the NHL when they're able to get that. He made a number of remarkable saves, a number on Pastrnak. And again, that's what you need as a goaltender. They knew to come up, especially on a back-to-back, you might give up some opportunities. And he was lights out right from start to finish.
0: Everybody's happy in Teal tonight, including the great fan base that's in attendance this evening. A sellout crowd of 17,435 fans witnessing the San Jose Sharks winning over Boston by the score of 3-1. Shots on goal in the third, 9-8 in favor of the Bruins. Totals for the game, Boston 34 and the Sharks 31. And that just accentuates yet another statistic that points to an outstanding goaltending performance by Yaroslav Askarov. The San Jose Sharks get back on the winning track after losing yesterday to Ottawa. Their record is now 11-9-3 for 25 points. Only 1 point behind the Bruins in the overall standings. Boston 1-2 on this road trip, falling back to 13-11. They beat the LA Kings in overtime on Friday in LA, but they have lost in regulation to both Anaheim and San Jose as they move on this trip. Once again, the final score, the Sharks 3 and the Bruins 1. We'll return in a moment on the San Jose Sharks Audio Network.
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0: What a fantastic result tonight at SAP Center in San Jose in front of a sellout crowd of 17,435 fans. The final score, the San Jose Sharks 3 and the Boston Bruins 1. San Jose had gone winless in 14 straight games against the Bruins before beating the Beantowners 3-1 on March 22nd of this year at SAP Center. That was the end of last season. But now they've got a two-game winning streak against the Bruins and two games that are resulting the same score. Final score tonight, 3-1, and Scott Hannon, you can't underestimate the emotional value that this game brings because it was a heavy game, it was a hard game, and it was the kind of game that the Sharks really wanted to play last night against Ottawa, and had they done that, they might have won them both.
1: Yeah, and again, especially on the second leg of a back-to-back, you got to come out and be ready right from puck drop against a big Boston team, and I thought they matched them physically, they matched them on the forecheck, they weathered the storm when Boston was able to apply some pressure, they got timely goaltending, some timely goals, and again, came out with the win, and that's a big effort for the Sharks here tonight.
0: And let's not forget about the fact that the last three wins before tonight were in either overtime or shootout. Getting a regulation win is also a big morale boost, too.
1: Yeah, 100%. Again, being able to lock it down at the end there. They gave up that one goal. Pasternak wasn't going to be held off the score sheet forever. And again, they weathered it. They got there. They got the puck in deep. They created a couple in-zone faceoffs there with 2 minutes left to kill a lot of the clock. And there, really, Boston really had nothing going after that. They didn't, and they ended up getting that empty netter. Colin Graf jumping on that play, and that's just a great effort there.
0: Well, if you're heading around Boston and you get on Route 2 and you drive out away from the city of Boston, you end up in Lincoln, Massachusetts, and that's where Colin Graf grew up, certainly following the sport of hockey his entire life, dreaming for a great moment like he had tonight, finishing off the game with an empty netter against the Boston Bruins. Right now, Colin Graf is our guest to talk about tonight's game with Scott Hannon.
1: Hey, Colin. Hey, growing up in the Boston area, this must feel good for you. A bunch of family watching from home?
3: Yeah, I bet. I think a lot of family watching. I don't think they're home. They're actually visiting my brother right now out in Iowa, but I'm sure they're watching, so it's fun.
1: Nice. You'll have some bragging rights there. So, again, you guys, right from puck drop, you brought the effort there. You matched them physically on the forecheck. Take us through your thoughts on the game.
3: Yeah. You're spot on there. I think the most impressive part for us was not just being passive in the third period and continuing to take it to them. The past couple games, I think we've had leads going into the third and we've given them away, and that's not what we want to do. We wanted to keep the puck, and if we keep the puck, they can't score. So that was our goal.
1: Yeah, and obviously holding the PK, you guys were 3-for-3 on the penalty kill against a really top-notch power play there, and Askarov's goaltending tonight, a couple just elite-level saves, especially on Pasternak himself on that scene play. How important is that? How much does that just give a boost to the room, seeing saves like that?
3: Yeah, it's huge. It's I've seen it for, this is my second year with him now. There was at the CUDA last year, and then with the Sharks last year and the Sharks this year, and he's unbelievable. He just gives us so much confidence, especially on the PK, when we know that anything from far out he's got. So it's good.
1: Yeah, and looking out to, you guys got Colorado, a day off probably tomorrow, and then you got Colorado here right before Thanksgiving. What are some of the things in the game tonight to going into Colorado that you can bring?
3: They obviously have some really high-end guys. I think, sort of the way we tried to play Pasternak tonight, obviously they got that one, but good players are always going to make good plays. But I think for us, it's just knowing who we're on the ice against, whether it's McCarr, McKinnon, stuff like that. Just making them go 200 feet, making it hard on them. Don't give them any easy chances or turnovers through the neutral zone to get them going.
1: Well, nice. Hey, great effort on picking up that empty net goal, jumping on that play. Enjoy the win in there with the boys.
3: Yep, thank you. Have a good one.
1: Well, that was Colin Graf, Boston area kid. Big win here tonight for the San Jose Sharks. 3-1, huge game by Askarov. And you're listening on the Sharks Audio Network.
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0: It's time for the Sharks instant replay of a very, very well-played 3-1 victory over the Boston Bruins in front of a sellout crowd of 17,435 fans at SAP Center at San Jose. Here's how it happened. From the very opening faceoff, the Sharks wanted to be aggressive. They got involved. They were on their toes. They threw their weight around. They made plays. Their sticks were in the right place, and they were motivated. And you could tell that Boston was going to push back all the way for the entire 60 minutes, as they are wont to do, but San Jose would take advantage of a very good play by Barkley Goodrow and Mario Ferraro to get the puck over to Shakir Mukhamudulin to get them on the board. Goodrow went back to Ferraro. Now Mukhamudulin shoots. He scores! Tremendous pressure by the Sharks on the forecheck. And Shakir Mukhamudulin getting the puck on his stick and ramming it home. And the San Jose Sharks have the 1-0 lead against the Boston Bruins. Shakir Mukhamudulin getting his first goal of the season and the third goal of his NHL career. Great job by Ferraro and Goodrow. Mostly Goodrow's forecheck, but Ferraro was involved too. Slipped the pass over to Mukhamudulin, and Shaq scored his first of the year. The other two guys got the assists. At 15:53 of the first period, it was the first goal scored by a Sharks defenseman this season that was assisted by another defenseman. So the D-men starting to get involved offensively. But again, kudos to Ferraro. Heroic effort last night coming back in the game, getting an assist there. And now he gets another one on a really nice play with Goodrow.
1: Yeah, heart and soul guy, really a leader on this team, and there he makes a great pass. You just can't, his commitment every time on the ice.
0: It was really great, and Mario Ferraro was joined by Barkley Goodrow on that, who also exemplifies commitment. Great wrist shot by Mukhamudulin for his first of the year. 1-0 Sharks at the end of one. Well, you knew that David Pastrnak was going to get involved in this game, and so would Morgan Geekie, but you did not know exactly how the Sharks would react to that. How would they handle the pressure? How would Yaroslav Askarov deal with it? Well, it came early in the second period, midway through the game, in fact, when Askarov answered the bell. Bruins win the draw again. Here comes the shot by Pastrnak, a one-timer from the left circle, and that is an absolutely spectacular move by Yaroslav Askarov to get to the right side of the net and knock that puck away. That came with 10.5 save by Askarov. 10.5 remaining in the third period when that shot was taken, and I think that might have been the turning point of the game.
1: Yeah, definitely. It was incredible. What an amazing game from him tonight.
0: So, the score was still 1-0 Sharks at that point, and then Macklin Celebrini got on the power play and finished it off. But here comes Macklin Celebrini, moving from right to left. Across the line, slips the pass to Eklund, moving into the zone. Has to catch it on his backhand. Turns to the right corner, went to Toffoli. Now to the point, here comes Celebrini. He scores! Macklin Celebrini goes top shelf from the left circle and beats Swayman. And the Sharks score on the power play. Orlov got that puck from the far side, gave it to Celebrini, and the Sharks lead 2-0. What a goal by Celebrini, his 14th of a year. Orlov and Tyler Toffoli assisted on the play. And Macklin with that wrist shot, that was very hard to beat Swayman today, and that was a rocket.
1: Yeah, it was a rocket, and it was a great screen. Wenberg just goes across in front of Swayman, just draws the eyes for a second there on a laser shot by Celebrini.
0: And so, 2-0 San Jose, just about a little more than halfway through the game. That was a power play goal. The Sharks would be 1-for-6 on the man advantage tonight. Jeremy Swayman is certainly an outstanding goaltender, and since the month of November, he and Yaroslav Askarov have been among the NHL's leaders in save percentage and in goals against average. And Swayman made some pretty darn good saves tonight, including this one on Will Smith with about 1.5 minutes to go in the second frame. Toffoli back to Celebrini. Swings to the right, Smith. He shoots it up high. That's a great glove save by Swayman. A spectacular glove save off Will Smith with 1:38 to go in the second period. It keeps the score 2-0 Sharks. What a great save by Swayman. He was solid tonight. At that point, it was 2-0 San Jose, and Swayman was doing everything he could to keep the Bruins in the game. In the third period, it was Pastrnak against Askarov again. Pasta gets it back, though. Moves in 1-on-4. He circles to the near side, stops, throws it across the rink. Could be a chance here. Moving in, Saka into the slot. One-time shot, Pastrnak, save made. Kuzma didn't have the rebound, and he couldn't get it banged home. Instead, it winds up in the corner, and what a stop by Askarov again on Pastrnak. Just good positioning, solid athleticism, and Pastrnak foiled by Yaroslav Askarov to keep the score 2-0 Sharks. It would be a matter of time with all of the pressure from this top Bruins line. They were going to get one, and it was Pastrnak with a nifty move behind the net with one hand on the stick that got it in front to Morgan Geekie to get the Bruins on the board. Jokke Harju cycling with Pastrnak, who moves in against Ferraro. One hand on the stick. Pastrnak centers. They score! That's Morgan Geekie getting it from Pastrnak, who had one hand on the stick. A world-class play by the Bruins to get them on the board with 10:02 gone by in the third. That really was a great play by Pastrnak and a nice finish by Geekie, who had people draped all over him. Geekie now has 17 goals this season. Pastrnak and Jokke Harju were the assisters on that play. 10:02 into the third period. All of a sudden it was 2-1, and you just hoped that the cracks of disbelief wouldn't start creeping into the Sharks' dressing room unfortunately, that did not happen.
1: Yeah, and they haven't played like that, you know, in this streak. And Pastrnak was dangerous all night, six shots towards the net. You weren't going to hold him off forever. He makes a great player, great play like elite players do, and he finds Geeky backdoor.
0: So it was 2-1 with half of the third period left, and it would be Pasta against Askarov once again with about 6 minutes to go. Pastrnak slips by a check, moving in, shooting it, glove save, made by Askarov off Pastrnak at 13:41 the third. That sounded simple, but boy, it was a great stop by Askarov. Nifty move by Pastrnak to get himself open. He has a knack for doing that. And once again, as time was winding down, the Bruins kept the pressure on, and it wasn't like the Sharks were playing passively. I mean, the Bruins were pushing as hard as they could.
1: Yeah, again, face-off circle, they won some big face-offs. The Sharks really pushed back on that towards the second half, but Boston wasn't going to give you this game, and they were coming at you, and they were mortaring, but the Sharks did a great job.
0: With the score 2-1 San Jose and only one goal separating the two teams, weird things tend to happen sometimes when that score is evident. And we had a weird moment late in the third period with 3:54 left on a strange bouncer, but a Tanner Janot chance was kept out by Askarov. Boston throwing it around the board. Janot trying the shot, blocked by Dellandrea. Now Barkley Goodrow, far side of the ice, tried to check his man off the puck, couldn't do it. That's Zadorov, who shoots toward the net, save made, it's loose in front, shot by Janot, and a save by Askarov. Tanner Janot thought he had his man beat. He was just outside the goalie crease and snapped that rebound that fell down in front, but Askarov grabbing it and hanging on. It came down to the final minute and a half, and there went Swayman to the bench for the extra attacker. The Sharks, hoping to win this game in regulation, were really looking forward for a chance at the empty net, but they also bore down defensively as the Bruins pushed as hard as they could. As it turned out, William Eklund would get an opportunity to end a seven-game goalless drought, but he ended up missing the net, might have glanced off the outside of the post and went wide. But Colin Graf, who grew up in nearby Lincoln, Massachusetts, scored one against his hometown team into the empty net to finish it off. Graf forced him behind the net. Now Zadorov gets the pass on the left and moves it up the left wing side, out to center ice. He will circle back as he's got nowhere to go. He cuts behind his own net. Looks like Swayman wants to get off, and Zadorov is motioning for him to get back to the Bruins bench. Minute and 18 seconds to go. Sharks 2, Bruins 1. Empty net. Celebrini. Eklund. Stick handles. Shoots. Hit the goalpost. Rebound. Graf. Score! Empty net goal for Colin Graf. Right after William Eklund missed the empty net, Colin Graf, the kid from Lincoln, Massachusetts, drops it into the back of the goal and puts the Sharks in front 3-1 over Boston. What a way for the crowd to celebrate at SAP Center at San Jose. Final score, Sharks 3, Bruins 1. Final shots on goal, 35 for the Bruins and 31 for the San Jose Sharks. And that is a really great finish for the Sharks in regulation against the Beantowners. San Jose's record now ups in the standings. They now are 11-9-3 for 25 points, and the Bruins fall back in the standings to 13-11, Boston with 26 points on the year in what has been a very topsy-turvy standing season with all kinds of teams in the thick of the race in both conferences.
1: Yeah, again, it's probably not going to change much towards the end of the year, is it? It's always a drawn-out battle. A few will fall off towards the bottom, but it always seems like there's a lot of teams vying for those wild card spots, and we'll see where it stands at the end.
0: Well, San Jose right now technically in ninth place as we speak in the Western Conference, even for the second wild card spot with Utah, who has 25 points, but they win the tiebreaker. The Sharks are 1 point behind Los Angeles, and when it comes to the Vegas Golden Knights, they're only 2 points behind. So this is what you want from the team as you head to U.S. Thanksgiving, to be right in the thick of the race, gaining confidence and gaining experience.
1: Yeah, exciting hockey. And, you know, you talked about it, you know, in the last few years, maybe some plays happen, they sit back on their heels a little too much, but you like how they're really was able to close out that game against a really good Boston team. They kept things on the outside. They had saves when they needed to. They got those late two faceoffs deep in the zone, able to kill a little bit more time, and then getting that empty netter. And it's just a great effort through all 60.
0: Final score, the Sharks 3 and the Bruins 1. That's it for our Sharks Instant Replay. This has been a presentation of the San Jose Sharks Audio Network.
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0: Before tonight, against the Boston Bruins, the previous three wins the Sharks had were either in overtime or a shootout. And so it's maybe a bit of a relief, but also a matter of pride that the Sharks were able to defeat the Boston Bruins 3-1 in regulation. San Jose is 3-3 in their last six games, and they ended up getting outscored 15-12 in those contests, not including the shootout victory that they got against the Kings. But winning in regulation is an important factor if you're going to stay in the playoff hunt. And right now, the Sharks, at this moment as we speak, are in the ninth position in the Western Conference, right there even with the Utah Mammoth in a battle for a wild card spot, and also even in the points with the Edmonton Oilers, who happen to have guys named McDavid and Dreisaitl on their team. There's a long way to go, but it's a good feeling right now for the Sharks as they continue to have success as they picked up their 11th win of the season. Right now it's time for our three stars of the game. Here's Scott Hannon.
1: Well, the third star tonight from the San Jose Sharks, Shakir Mukhmudulin. He had a big goal to lead off the game. He had four block shots, and I just like the development of this young kid. He's coming in there, eating a lot of space. He's had, playing well in the defensive zone, moving the puck. Great game for him tonight. The second star from the Boston Bruins, David Pastrnak. He was dangerous all night. Askarov had to make a couple brilliant saves on him. He had one assist, six shots towards the net. But the number one star here tonight, Yaroslav Askarov, 34 saves, only allowed one goal on a backdoor pretty much tap-in by Geeky. He had made a couple of elite saves tonight, really stood tall for the Sharks. It gives him a lot of confidence back there. A couple of honorable mentions, Colin Graf, I think he's playing great penalty kill, holding a team like Boston, who's fourth in the league on the power play, and he's a big part of that penalty kill, and he picks up that empty net goal. So just a great overall win here for the Sharks.
0: We would like to thank everybody for tuning into our broadcast tonight, and we always remind you at this time that whenever the Sharks are on the ice, we're right here providing live play-by-play coverage for you wherever you may be in the world. 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And KPE 1290 in Chico can't be forgotten either. So many great places to find San Jose Sharks action all season long. Our statistician for tonight's game was Herman Solomon. The on-site engineer for our broadcast tonight is Ryan Carlson. And our studio engineer at Network Central is Brian Welsh. For Scott Hannon, I'm Dan Rusinowski, reminding you of the final score in tonight's game. The San Jose Sharks 3 and the Boston Bruins 1. 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We'll be in Denver, Colorado, on the air at 5:30 Pacific time for our broadcast of the Sharks and the Colorado Avalanche. Until then, thanks a lot for joining us, and so long from SAP Center.
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0: 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Now, here's your host, Ted Ramey.
1: All right, it is draft season, and so now I am going back to my good friend Corey Promin of The Athletic, who does phenomenal work. If you are not reading his work, I will say shame on you, shame on you. Corey, what's going on, man? How are you doing?
2: I'm doing well. Thank you for having me again.
1: Of course, man. And I was, you know, laughing to myself as the draft lottery was going on the other day because I couldn't help but think about the fact that so much of this comes down to whether or not these randomized balls go in a team's favor. I mean, I can only imagine what went through the minds of Vancouver fans, or a couple years ago, what went through the minds of Islanders fans when they made a big jump. And of course, we saw the Sharks make a jump, and more on that in a moment. But I mean, there is

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1: Go their way, not only by winning the lottery during the celebrity year, by winning the lottery in a year where there was that kind of player. There are years where it's like an Owen Power draft or something like that, or a Slavkovsky draft. Obviously, they're still really good players. They're in the second round of the playoffs right now, but you know they're not that level of prospect. So it's an unfortunate reality for fans of teams, you know, that have been cheering for some really bad teams for a long time, that quite a lot of this just comes down to dumb luck.
2: I also think it's interesting, just to jump off of this, is the comparison of how it's viewed right now in the NHL versus the NBA, because they've come under fire for a huge tanking discussion. And obviously that's because it's like there were the playoff teams and there were everybody else, but it is such a different viewpoint. I don't know if that's just because of the NHL, just the culture and the differences that are compared to the NBA, but did that cross your mind at all this year? Because this year, I think more than the last couple of years, there was no team that was truly way, way down at the bottom. Not like the Sharks or Blackhawks have been a couple of years ago. I mean, Vancouver was bad, no doubt about it, but not in the same conversation as what we saw the last few years.
1: Yeah, the sports are different in that regard. Like, in the NBA, the standings are pretty much set in stone after 30 or 40 games. You kind of know who the contenders and the pretenders are and who's in the playoff mix. In hockey, things can change quite significantly from December to the end of the seasons. You can make significant pushes or free falls over the course of 20 to 40 games. It takes usually 60, 70 games for really the standings to work themselves out. So yeah, you are going to see, you know, rebuilding teams and teams designed to not really designed to lose, but not really designed to win either. But it's kind of what I said before. There is no really great strategy for that. At least in basketball, if you get one or two really good players, you could become a playoff team real quickly. In hockey, like, as good as Celebrini is and as good as, you know, deserved MVP candidate this season, the Sharks still weren't in the playoffs. Yeah. Like, in hockey, it takes a long time to build a really good team. You need an army. So I think those are the kind of the distinct differences there.
2: How surprised were you when you saw the Sharks jump to number two?
1: Obviously surprised, just given the odds. But it's a great opportunity for them. Obviously, you look at their great young core. They've had numerous high picks now in recent years, and this is a year now, kind of like Utah was in the past year, where they were taking significant steps forward, and they still end up getting a high pick, and it's not because of their play, just because of luck. Utah jumping up to get jumping up to 10 spots last year, and they got the fourth pick last year to pick Caleb Desnoyers. So now I think you're looking at where they are as an organization. I still think there's a lot of work there to be done. A lot of, you know, it's still a really, really young team, but you're excited by the direction of the kids, obviously Celebrity, but also, you know, you look at how Chernyshev played this year. You look at, you know, Will Smith. You like the second half from Michael Misa. Mm-hmm. And you think, okay, you get one more premium piece in here and nothing's ever guaranteed, but you can start to see a foundation being built.
2: Yeah.
1: Where you can say in 3, 4, 5 years from now, this could be a team that could do some damage.
2: Before we get into the article, I do want to ask you this. If I made you the GM of the San Jose Sharks, assuming Gavin McKenna goes number one, are you going after a defenseman or are you looking at Stenberg? Because one thing that Mike Greer said in the season-ending media availability was that we're not at a need yet where we can go after need. We have to draft the best available player. But he also said that, I am sure, not assuming that he was going to jump up to a top 5 pick, let alone the number 2 pick. So let me put you in the driver's seat for a moment. What would you do?
1: Well, I kind of think like Chase Reed, which I think is the defense, and they'll get discussed here, and Stenberg are like really, really close as prospects. So I understand when, and I talk to NHL people about this all the time, when you talk about needs, you don't want to go off the value spectrum. You don't want to take a player that is several grades worse than the other player because of positional need. But I think if it's close, it's something you absolutely have to consider. Because I think if you draft someone like

0: Stenberg or McKenna at two, you have to envision now where are they going to fit in your lineup over the next decade. And I think like McKenna and Will Smith, they kind of would take away from each other a little bit because you figure the role they would have on a line with Celebrini or a line they would have on the Sharks power play would be similar. I think Stenberg's a little different in that regard in that he's kind of more of like a hard skill guy and more of a net front skill guy, I think, long term. But I think you look at this team, they've used three top four picks now in the last couple of years in Celebrini, Misa, and Smith. Dickinson's a really good player. He's not a power play guy. So I think if you're like me and you think Stenberg versus Chase Reed is a very close call, and you look at, we don't have a power play quarterback, you probably have a pressing need for significant top four future defense talent still. I think you can, and just the premium position element, that would be my lean right now. I think Stenberg though is a perfectly reasonable pick. I think he could be like a Jake Guentzel type long term. He's got 70 point potential. You know, even though he's 5'11", it's hard skill. It's, you know, very talented competitive player. It'd be a close call for me. I think you want to see, Stenberg's season isn't over yet. I think you're still waiting to get all the data, see how he does at the Men's World Championships, for example, against NHL players. But my lean currently would be towards a defenseman, I think.
1: Let's talk about the article, though, and, you know, projecting out the careers and where these guys are going to be. You know, how do you go about looking at what a player is versus what he will be? Because I always go back to not just one individual guy or anything like that, but there's certain players who, when they get put amongst the best players, you can see that that is an elevation of their own game, is that maybe they were slowed down at lower levels by, yes, their individual talent was immense, but suddenly when they're surrounded by the other guys moving at the same speed, they also go up in value as well. I think that's always the wild card to me. So, you know, if you could just talk about that too a little bit.
0: Yeah, you mentioned speed. I think that's an important criteria there, is that I think when you watch guys at the junior level, the high school level, the college level, the things that are easy to identify right off the hop is how fast are they and just their athleticism, their size, their frames. Because you figure, you know, if a guy is 6'3 and fast in junior, he's going to be 6'3 and fast in the NHL. It's the other variables that can get a little lost sometimes. Exactly how skilled they are, how smart they are, you know, how much offense they really have. There's a lot of context that can be lost in that. You know, there's a lot of variables in terms of their team they're on, the league they're in, the environment they're in, and it creates uncertainty. And I think you try to capture that uncertainty in the projections. But it's why, you know, when you think of defensemen like Reed and Keaton Verhoeve and Albert Smith and Carson Carlos, these big, mobile, tough defensemen, you got to figure they're still going to be big, mobile, and competitive in the NHL. The level of offense they have, you know, we'll see. Some might pan out as a power play guys or a 40, 50-point guy. Some may not. But when you're drafting a guy who's basically just offense-driven, like someone like McKenna or Stenberg, at one or two, they've basically got to score 80, 70 points for them to maximize on their value. Yeah. Otherwise, you're basically just drafting Neil Yakupov or Jonathan Drouin at that spot. So that's kind of the risk there. And I think those are the things that NHL teams struggle with, is they think of what the talent, but they also, I know for a fact that a lot of teams have to consider the what if this doesn't go exactly the way we planned. Is it still a valuable player or is it a replaceable player?
1: Yeah. And that was the angle that you went with the optimist pessimist viewpoint. But it's interesting because even in the quote unquote pessimist viewpoint, you're still saying this is a second line guy who's going to be productive for the majority of his career. I mean, you can see that there is the difference of the guy. It's like the ceiling to floor, and their floor is still pretty darn high.
0: Yeah. And obviously I probably shouldn't have been as definitive. Obviously there's scenarios where guys just flat out miss, like a Yakupov kind of thing, but you try to be like within the realm of realism. Like, I don't think, you know, I think even if someone like a Stenberg or McKenna, that doesn't go super well for them, I still think they're so talented and they're going to play, they're going to help an NHL team. It's just a matter, is McKenna going to be Patrick Kane, or is he going to be, you know, a level or two below that? I think that's the debate going on in the NHL right now.
1: When you look back at the season that Michael Misa had this year, did he play or look like the player you expected him to be in year number one, or is it hard to judge his season because he didn't play the first few games, then was in the lineup in and outs, injury, World Juniors, comes back, and then finally you have the roughly the second half, or at least the final third of the season to judge. But is that enough for you to look at and say, oh, okay, this is or is not what I was projecting?
0: Yeah, it's a good question. And I think he's a guy who would have significantly benefited from the incoming changes to the American Hockey League, where a first-round pick will be able to play at age 18 coming out of the CHL starting next season. You know, you probably would have envisioned him in the first half trying to get some games in the American League if that was possible for a significant stretch of time. And then he obviously, he said, bumpy start, and that his World Juniors was just okay. Mm-hmm. But then he comes back second half, looks very promising. Looks a lot like the guy like he was in junior, tremendous skater, high skill level, direct style of play. I think the first half, I'm not going to lie, looked a little rocky. Then he goes, he'll go to the World Juniors. He'll light it up. You're like, hey, he doesn't, you're like, oh, this is going tough now. But then I think based on how he finished the year as an 18-year-old in the NHL, on a team that was trying to win, this wasn't like a bottom feeding team. This was a team trying to win games. He was in the lineup. He's contributing. I think you're happy with where he is. I don't think he's significantly ahead or significantly behind where I think he was, but I think he looks like a guy who's deserving to be a second or third overall pick like he was last year. And I think he looks like he's on track. We'll see how next season go. Hopefully it's not as bumpy, but I think you have to be optimistic by those last couple of months of the season.
1: Why do you think that the thoughts on Gavin McKenna were kind of up and down over the course of the year? Because I know that, you know, there's still the discourse over, you know, college hockey versus, you know, playing major juniors and that extent and, you know, coming over, you know, from one pathway versus another. But it seemed like he fell out of favor for a little bit, and then now suddenly he's been elevated back up to the top of the list. Did that ever waver in your mind, or have you ever, you know, really thought about why people were kind of up and down on him? I mean, I know there was the incident of which, I don't know, if you insult a man's mother with the son right next to him, it might not go well for you. I wasn't too put off by that, but just watching him, you know, and how he was viewed by, you know, the pundits everywhere, were you confused by it, or did you kind of have the same reaction?
0: No, I wasn't confused. I kind of thought he was like an average number one pick coming into the season. Like, I mean, he played on the same team as Matt Schaefer twice the previous season at the World Juniors and at the Hlinka Gretzky, and he's a late birth, and Schaefer was one of the earliest, the youngest players in the last year's draft. So they're only like 3 months apart. And like Schaefer was clearly better than him in both tournaments. So I kind of like thought like this is a really good player, but there was a pathway for some bumps. And then that first half of the season, he just didn't play really well. He was barely over a point per game in college. And then the second half of the season, after a really good World Juniors, he comes back and he's lights out good in the second half of the year. The 10-point weekend against Ohio State that everybody was talking about, and of course, just, you know, leading one of the leading scorers in college by the end of it. It's why I kind of, you mentioned that debate. I always find it funny. I see some people mention like, oh, maybe he should have stayed in junior or whatever. It's like, I don't know. He was third in college in scoring. I think he had a pretty good year. I don't think that's where this conversation is stemming from. I think there's, you know, I think when you pick number one overall, you're always envisioning you're envisioning Austin Matthews. You're envisioning McDavid and Celebrini and Schaefer, premium position guys, premium toolkits. Mm-hmm. Like that's kind of like the dream scenario when you get the number one pick. It's usually not a smaller winger who, even if he becomes Patrick Kane, which would be like obviously an absolute, you know, that's a Hall of Famer. Like that'd be wonderful. I think there is still some, that player profile has risks. Not an elite skater, he's not an elite competitor, so I think he's got to like do what basically he's done his whole life, which is, you know, score and score in buckets in the NHL to be a foundational piece. And so there's some risk that doesn't happen, and I think that's kind of where this debate stems from. But the issue is this draft class doesn't have really a really, really clear alternative. It's just kind of like a group of guys, so it's why he still has a very good claim to number one pick, because he's still the most talented player in this draft.
1: Well, you bring up an interesting point that I don't think people talk about enough, is that sometimes there is a consensus number one, but that doesn't mean that it's a consensus number one, like you alluded to, that's like an Austin Matthews, Connor McDavid type player who is immediately franchise changing and defining. And I think sometimes that gets lost in the weeds a little bit.
0: Yeah, like I think McKenna is a lot closer to like where Slafkovský was, to Power, to Nico Hischier, like a really, really good prospect. Mm-hmm. Someone who's going to become really important and play big minutes, score a lot, be a big part of their power play. but I don't think people in the league are looking at this guy as like in like as. I mean, I know even McKenna's biggest fans I talked to in the league are not talking about him the way they talked about Matthew Schaefer a year ago.
1: Mm-hmm. Did you expect Matthew Schaefer to be as good as he was this year?
0: No, he played like 20 games in his junior career. Sorry, the OHL last season. He had two goals or whatever. Like, and I love Schaefer. I did. Like, I thought he was the guy. Like, I thought great player. Could be like a Miro Heiskanen, Jake Sanderson type of player. So obviously, you know, elite NHL players. I thought that was a, but the level of offense he showed this year was, I did not see that coming. I thought he was going to play really well. I kind of chuckled a little bit when people told me in this last summer that he's going back to junior. I'm like, no guys, like he's too good for that. But what he did this year was just, I mean, it's one of the most unique 18-year-old seasons we've ever seen.
1: What about Macklin Celebrini's year two, even after seeing what he did in year number one after missing 12 games? Was that jump still shocking to you? Because I'm sure, I mean, I remember we talked about it. You know, you were very impressed with Celebrini. And then, you know, I think we talked in like February of his first year. And then we talked around draft time last year. And, you know, you said, yeah, you know, this was why he was rated so highly and regarded as such. But, you know, a lot of people did not expect him to have 115 points on a team that's outside the playoffs this year.
0: What was the margin between him and the next highest scorer? What was it, like 50 or 60 points, something like that?
1: It's significant, yeah.
0: Yeah, it's just crazy. Yeah, I mean, I think everyone knows, like, I compared him to Sidney Crosby coming up. Like, I thought, like, this guy has potential to become a really, really elite player. But just given that the supporting cast is not yet quite developed around him, it's talented, but it's not, you know, there's no, like, you know, high-end veterans that they've really brought in yet. And it's just a lot of kids. It's it's crazy. I mean, you look at what he did at the Olympics too. It's this is a guy, he could have been the World Juniors this past winter. It's I think if anybody told you they knew this was going to happen with 100% certainty, they're lying to you. Even like his biggest advocates, I mean, it's like you're pretty much near the best case outcome for him through two seasons right now.
1: Yeah, no, and it's fun to watch just because so many people, I think, expected him to be better in year number two, but again, not that. I mean, he broke the franchise record set by a Hall of Famer in Joe Thornton, who, you know, wasn't exactly a slouch, you know, he's one of the greatest passers, particularly of all time, and then Macklin Celebrini has everybody in San Jose constantly saying, we've never seen anything like this before, and that it's not like this San Jose team, even though we're younger in hockey history, it's not like there's been a lack of talent on the franchise. I mean, he is truly unique.
0: Yeah, and like I said, really talented team with the young kids, but this wasn't a, you know, good hockey team. Like this was like, I think even at even strength, they were getting, you know, outchanced significantly on a nightly basis. And like, it's just one of the more unique seasons I've seen from a teenager, like kind of like Schaefer, but even more different. And like, he really just willed them into that playoff race. They didn't deserve to be there. If you looked at the rest of the roster and like the goaltending and like that wasn't a playoff team, but that they were in that playoff race for so long, I just think speaks to just how special he is. And like, this is a guy who, you know, I work in hockey. People, my friends and family know I work in hockey. He's the only guy I get like random texts and stuff like that, or like mess or calls from like distant family members to like talk to me about him and stuff like that kind of thing. Like, I think what he has become, I think, is really special. And obviously we'll see how he continues to go from here.
1: Yeah, no. And to that effect, the Celebrini effect, a year or 2 years ago, people were not sending me your articles when they came out. Now they do. And there's a couple other guys with The Athletic and some YouTube creators who 2 years ago, they weren't watching that. But now because of the Celebrini effect, they say, oh, did you watch this? Did you read this? Did you check that? You know, it's very, very, you know, wild to watch how quickly it's happened. You know, before I forget, because I want to ask you about this, the defenseman development pathway. A lot of people, depending on who you talk to, they say, oh, it takes 50, 100, 150, 200 games for those guys to really show who they are in the NHL. As more and more young defensemen are getting pushed up into the NHL, do you think that number is reducing or increasing? And do you think you know anything more about defenseman development now than maybe you did 5 years ago?
0: Well, I think it depends. I think it depends on the player. Obviously, I mean, you just mentioned Schaefer, who just stepped into the league and immediately was a star. I mean, he's the outlier. You could, there's been a lot of really high defense picks the last couple of years. You know, you had that draft with Lev Shunov and Zane Parekh and Carter Yakimchuk and Zeev Boyum, and of course Dickinson with the Sharks, and none of them have really kind of elevated, you know, just quite yet. Saliev still hasn't even come over from with New Jersey. So I think there's a little bit of a balance in there. I think, you know, history has tended to show that forwards tend to make the quicker jump. I think that coaches are harder on their defensemen when it comes to, you know, the both sides of the puck argument. So I can understand, you know, that element a little bit, but I think as well, you still need the puck, you still need to score. And I think there will be times when if you draft a defenseman with significant offensive talent, teams still find a way to play those guys because they still need to, they need someone to run a power play and they need someone to get the puck out of their zone. So to answer your question more directly, I don't know how much I've learned more than usual, other than just the typical that if you're going to play in the NHL, you better not be soft and you better compete and try. And like, even if you're not a perfect defender, you better at least try. I think that's the only real rule that I've seen. Yeah. But generally, I think if you're good, teams will find a spot for you.
1: And just as a final quick one, what do you think the odds are that somebody's going to make a pretty enticing offer to Mike Greer to move that number two pick?
0: I'm sure these conversations always happen. I feel like the stars have aligned here for the Sharks. I mean, whether it's Reed or Carls or Verhoeff or Smith, like those are the guys they absolutely need right now in this rebuild. I would not overthink this one. Like, I think they were not going to get one of these premium defense prospects a few weeks ago, and they've kind of been gifted this now, and I think you have to take full advantage of that.
1: Corey, great stuff as always, man. I appreciate your time, and I'll bug you again soon, all right?
0: Sure thing. Thank you.
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0: It's time to turn on the Shark Spotlight.
1: He was selected in the 2024 NHL Entry Draft, 11th overall by the San Jose Sharks. He is Sam Dickinson, and he joins us on the San Jose Sharks Audio Network. Sam, first of all, the last couple of years have been pretty special for you because you've won two OHL titles, and then this past year you also captured the Memorial Cup. How can you capture the emotions of all of that for us in a few words?
2: It's hard. It really is hard to say. I mean, you know, I've been, you know, so lucky to play in London and, you know, be fortunate to be there in time for the teams that I've been able to play on. So, I mean, just so lucky to have been able to go through there and learn from Mark and Dale and the Hunters and just, you know, the group that we've had, you know, a team that's kind of, you know, become a family for me and, you know, just really grateful for everything that, you know, London and that team's given me.
1: Well, San Jose Sharks fans certainly know Dale Hunter as somebody that was not to be trifled with on the ice. He was a great skilled player, but he was also very tough to play against. What's it like playing for him when he's your head coach?
2: It's incredible. You know, like you said, he's, you know, I'd say an NHL legend, you know, known by everybody for, you know, not only his skill, but, you know, the toughness and the way he played. And I think, you know, that's the two things that I think he instills early on in teams that he coaches. You know, he likes a tough team and he likes a team that can skill. I think, you know, the 3 years that I've been on the team, you know, we've been probably one of the tougher teams in the league, one of the more skilled teams. So, you know, he's the best at pumping out NHL talent. And, you know, I'm just one of the lucky guys who was lucky enough to be in the right place at the right time with Dale.
1: For those of us who don't know you very well, just give us a little bit of an idea of your background. You're listed as a Toronto-born, but where'd you grow up?
2: Yeah, for me, it's born and raised in Toronto. You know, grew up my whole life in Toronto. You know, played hockey like every kid in Canada since, you know, you started walking. And from there, it's just been, you know, hockey. Basically seems like it's been my life for 19 years now. And, you know, I've been lucky to, you know, do some great things while playing hockey. And, you know, at this point, I'm just excited for the challenges and the opportunities that come next.
1: Leafs fan growing up, I assume?
2: No, I was a Montreal fan growing up, actually.
1: Wow.
2: Yeah. Basically the opposite of everybody from Toronto. It just kind of went down the family line with me. My grandfather was a Montreal fan. My dad was a Montreal fan. So, you know, to me and my brother, that meant we were Montreal fans.
1: Well, that's terrific. And obviously, the first time you ever step on the ice against the Montreal Canadiens, that's got to be a special moment for you then.
2: Yeah, definitely. I think, you know, obviously being a fan of them, but I think just every hockey fan, you know, you hear about Montreal and the history and the Bell Center and everything about that. So I'm sure, you know, if I'm lucky enough to step on the ice in Montreal, it'll be pretty special.
1: Well, same thing in Toronto, obviously. The Maple Leafs basically control the market. People live and die and breathe and sleep and eat Maple Leafs hockey. And I suppose that that's sort of the atmosphere that you grew up in, the fact that this is a very important part of the culture of where you live.
2: Absolutely. You know, in Toronto, it's all hockey. You know, obviously it's a lot more Leafs hockey than anything else, but, you know, it's hockey all the time. And, you know, I was thrown into it pretty quickly. And, you know, my life, like I said, became, you know, all about hockey pretty quickly. And, you know, I wouldn't trade that for anything else.
1: Anybody else in your family play at a high level?
2: No, I think I'm kind of the first guy. My brother played a little bit growing up, but, you know, more just for fun, and same thing with my dad. So, you know, it's something new for all of us, for my whole family. So it's been a fun experience for, you know, all of us.
1: We're visiting with Sam Dickinson, San Jose Sharks draft pick. Obviously, he's a big part of this hockey team's future. Tell us about how you got into the game. Where did it all start?
2: Yeah, I mean, kind of like I said, you know, it's like every kid in Toronto and in Canada, it's, you know, once you start walking, next thing you know, you're putting skates. And, you know, for me, that was like every other kid. You know, growing up, I played hockey, obviously. You know, I switched around, goalie, forward, played a little bit of everything. And, you know, once I moved to defense, kind of just stuck around from there.
1: Did you start as a goalie?
2: I did, yeah. I was I've told the story a good amount of times now, but I was a forward, and I got cut from the same team 3 years in a row, and they needed a backup goalie, and they called me and said, you know, would you like to play backup goalie? And at that point, it was, you know what, I'll give hockey one more try. I was pretty much ready to quit at that point and move on to something else, but gave it a try. You know, found my love for hockey again, but not my love for goaltending. So I swore I'd never wear a pair of pads again after that.
1: Well, I don't blame you. Jacques Plante once said that how would you like to go to work and make a mistake and then have a light come on in back of you and have 18,000 people screaming at you? So you can leave that to the goalies. But does it give you a renewed respect for the position and the guys that you work with now that are goaltenders?
2: Absolutely. I think, you know, it definitely is, you know, the hardest sport in hockey and maybe the hardest sport in all of sports. You know, you look at what they're going through, getting pucks blasted at them, and, you know, it seems like a lot of the pressure's on them. So I have a lot of respect for them, and and every goalie around.
1: So how old were you when you first played defense?
2: I think I first moved to defense when I was 13 or 14.
1: So really not that long, and you're just developing the position. When did it become apparent to you that you had a special talent?
2: I think it didn't really hit me until, you know, my OHL draft year came around, and, you know, at that point, you know, a lot of people have been like, oh, like, you know, hockey might be something in your future. And, you know, at that point I started to, you know, kind of lean into it a little bit and understand that, you know, maybe hockey is something that, you know, could be a little more than a hobby for me. And, you know, since then I've been so lucky to, you know, have the career that I've had.
1: So you talked about being originally a goalie, then a forward. You talked about being a Canadiens fan growing up. Who are your heroes?
2: I think, you know, like every Canadian, it's hard not to be a big fan of Sidney Crosby growing up. You know, he was just the Canadian idol to almost every kid. You know, obviously the Olympics and the amount of success and winning that, you know, he's done without his entire career. So, you know, he's a pretty easy one to, you know, say that, you know, a hockey hero would be a guy like that.
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1: San Jose Sharks prospect Sam Dickinson is in the spotlight with us today. And Sam, I want to take you back to when you were drafted. You were at the Sphere in Las Vegas, 2024. Just give us an idea of what that atmosphere was like, because it was so unique in terms of NHL draft history.
2: Yeah, it was really cool. I was, you know, really lucky to, you know, have the draft be there in Vegas and in the Sphere and just kind of be a part of that whole atmosphere that was going on, like you said. So, you know, it was cool that, you know, San Jose was well represented with fans there, obviously with, you know, Matt going number one. So people, you know, being there and to be a part of that sort of atmosphere, like you said, just like unbelievable. The setup that they had with, you know, the graphics going on in the Sphere and how they ran everything was, you know, top notch. Really, really was, you know, more than I ever could have imagined for it, for sure.
1: Was that the first time you were ever in Las Vegas?
2: That was my first time, and it was definitely a good first time to be there.
1: Absolutely. One thing that was interesting is that you were part of something that day, in a way, not really you directly, but the Sharks had a different draft selection, and they made a trade with the Buffalo Sabres to get that pick to number 11. That turned into a Pittsburgh first pick going to that team, and also a second-round pick that the Sharks picked up from New Jersey, all that going to Buffalo. They traded up to get you. When that happened, and when you were going through that process of wondering when and you were going to be selected, and you had a couple of defensemen go just before you were selected, were you starting to get antsy a little bit to wonder, or did you know that the Sharks definitely had interest in you at that point?
2: Yeah, definitely. You know, as the time goes on, it feels like minutes turn into hours and that kind of thing. But yeah, I mean, I think the Sharks made that trade up the day before or 2 days before the draft. So when that happened, you know, definitely in my mind, it clicked of, you know, if I'm there at that point, you know, I definitely felt like the Sharks would have been interested me in that position. But, you know, going into that draft, it felt like, you know, anybody could go anywhere and anybody was going to go anywhere and that kind of thing. So, I mean, when the Sharks rolled around at that 11th pick, I definitely got a little excited for it. But at the same time, you know, it was a complete shot in the dark of who could have gone. You know, at that point, there were still so many unbelievable guys on the board waiting to go. And yeah, I mean, for me, when I heard my name called, it was just, you know, just pure excitement. I was so happy to be drafted by San Jose. You know, I had fantastic conversations with them throughout the year and at the combine as well. So, I mean, it was everything I could have hoped for with that day.
1: Why don't you break down how those conversations go during the season? I guess the big one is the big interview just before, probably at the combine, maybe a couple of times during the year. But what kind of questions did they throw at you when they talk to you?
2: Yeah, I mean, San Jose's, I felt, was one of the more relaxed conversations and meetings that I had with them, especially at the combine. You know, for them, it definitely just felt like, you know, they were just trying to get to know you as much as possible as a person. You know, I think obviously with Halton and being in London last year, I think they got a good look at me enough as a player. But I think a big one was, you know, trying to find out the kind of person that I was. And, you know, it felt like we were just kind of talking about, you know, myself, my life story and, you know, stuff away from the ice. So I think that was, you know, a really good conversation that I had with them. And kind of from that point on, you know, the feeling of maybe, you know,
3: being a San Jose Shark in the future, definitely, you know, became more and more, you know, a feeling that it could happen. But yeah, I mean, just through the whole year, it felt like it was always, you know, a really good conversations and meetings and whatnot with everybody who I talked to with San Jose.
4: Since we're talking about it, let's discuss your family and the people around you in your life. I know that when we discussed things in an earlier conversation, you had mentioned before that that your father played hockey and you had a brother, I believe, who played hockey, but not at a very high level. But just tell us about your family and what they're all about.
3: Yeah, I mean, I've been lucky with the family that I've, you know, grew up with. Obviously, at this point, me and my brother, you know, seems like best friends. I mean, we're always hanging out together, doing things together. You know, I'm lucky where he went to school, where I played hockey last year in London. So, I mean, it was nice to have family, you know, what felt like 10 minutes down the road, a drive from where I lived to where he lived. So, I mean, yeah, I mean, my brother's basically been my best friend for 19 years now. And my sister's a horse rider. So my parents get a pretty opposite extreme on terms of, you know, what me and her do. So, yeah, she's been in that for forever. And, you know, my parents have been the most supportive people in my life for, you know, the entire time I played hockey. You know, they've sacrificed countless time and, you know, spent hours and hours and hours driving me around, you know, to get to practices and games and workouts and extra stuff like that. So, I mean, the support that I've had from them is, you know, really been what's probably, you know, kept me in hockey for as long as I have. And, you know, I wouldn't be nearly the player nor the person that I am without them growing up. So, you know, love them so much. And, you know, really couldn't thank all four of them enough for, you know, their support and how much they've helped me, you know, get to this point and how much I'm sure they'll continue to support and help me over the next, hopefully, long career in San Jose.
4: Your sister probably goes through the same thing. Now, when you say she's a horse rider, does she participate like in dressage and tournaments like that, or is she actually racing horses?
3: She does equestrian horse riding. So I'm not good with the terminology and that stuff, but she's been in that for 10 years now. And it's been cool to kind of learn a lot about that sport and that stuff. It's not something that is super common. So it's been pretty cool to watch her, you know, become really good at that. And it's definitely a complete opposite parallel from hockey. So it's cool to kind of see the different spectrum of how each sport works.
4: But what's similar is that the mental focus has to be there for sure. And you have to put hours and hours of training in. And I wondered if you, A, learn from that, and B, if you played any other sports besides hockey that allowed you to become a better focused mental athlete.
3: Yeah, I think the dual sport athlete growing up is really, really big. I think when you look at all hockey players now, you ask them if they did other things growing up, everybody says they did. And for me, I think the biggest second sport I played was lacrosse, which probably the most common one for a lot of hockey players. And I think that absolutely helped me. I think just once the hockey season ended, you know, there's a need to, you know, put the equipment away and stay out of the rink for a little bit of time, especially as a younger kid, and sort of, you know, get out and do something else and, you know, enjoy other things. So for me, lacrosse was a great second sport to play. You know, I had a lot of fun playing it. I played with my buddies, you know, at school and away from school and things like that. So, you know, you meet a lot more new people and, you know, you get to understand a different sport and learn about all that kind of stuff. And, you know, definitely with lacrosse, I think the parallels between, you know, it and hockey are very similar. And I think it definitely, you know, helped me a lot as a hockey player just to play lacrosse.
4: The thinking process with lacrosse is definitely very similar to hockey. And of course, the training is pretty intense. Were you a defender there, like you're a defenseman here? Were you a midfielder? Did you play attack? What'd you do?
3: I started as defense, but after a couple games, I said I wanted to hold on to the ball a little more. So I switched up to midfield. And I think from there's a lot of running. So I'd like to say that that's helped my cardio a good amount when I did play.
4: Well, for sure. I mean, I remember doing the four corners drill. That was always my favorite. My lacrosse coach used to have it where you'd split up the team into four corners, and then he'd say, do 25 jumping jacks. Then you'd sprint down the length of the field to the next corner, and then you'd do 25 push-ups. And then you jog if you're going across the field. So, and you did that for about 10 times around the field. Now, I'm assuming you played outdoor. You didn't play box lacrosse, right?
3: Yeah, I played field. So there was a lot of running and a lot of sprints and cardio and stuff going on before or after practices. So it gets you prepared pretty well.
4: Are you aware of the fact that Logan Couture, who just retired, has a huge lacrosse background and his family was totally involved in it?
3: I didn't know that, but I probably should have dug a little bit into that and found that out, but I did not know that, no.
4: Well, when Logan comes around, you'll have to chat with him about it. His mom's family, big time in lacrosse, and then his dad was a lacrosse ref for years and years and years. So it's kind of an interesting comparison that playing that other sport gives you a different perspective on hockey. But let's get back to the greatest sport in the world. I want to talk to you a little bit about the idea of being traded or having your rights moved. That's happened a couple of times in your life. As I recall, it was Niagara that was very interested in you in the OHL draft. And for whatever reason, you didn't make contact with them and ended up with the London Knights, which, of course, is a premier organization. But what was that whole process like for you?
3: Yeah, it was definitely, as a 16-year-old kid, you know, at that point, kind of understanding that, you know, maybe hockey was going to be something that I could do for the rest of my life, and having to move away and start to take hockey, you know, extremely seriously is, just with the situation that happened there, you know, a lot of the times, you know, you have to put yourself in the best position possible. And, Niagara, just at that point, didn't feel like the right spot for myself. And, I was lucky where London had reached out and, you know, expressed their interest in me. And obviously, like you said, such a premier organization, and the Hunter brothers have, you know, turned that into, you know, I'd absolutely say the best junior hockey program in the world. They pump out players year after year after year, and you know, they know what they're doing, how to get a player to the NHL. So for me, it felt like if London became an option for myself to go play there, it seemed like it was a bit of a no-brainer. And you know, once the moment came that I found out I was being traded there, from then on, it's been, you know, the best 3 years of my life, being able to live there and learn from, you know, the players that have gone through and be able to be a part of the teams that I was, with the success that we had as a team. And, you know, from that became, you know, the individual success I was so fortunate to have there. And I mean, you know, I look back on it now and could be more grateful for, you know, what London's given to me and the opportunities and the player that person that they've made me today.
4: These days, a major junior player is eligible to play in the NCAA. That's just starting out this season. That wasn't the case when you were getting started. But the Chicago Steel, I understand, were also very interested in you. Would that have been an option for you if you had picked the college route, or were you OHL all the way?
3: I mean, for me, it became pretty rocky after the OHL draft. And, you know, from that point, I opened up, you know, everything. You know, I wanted to look down all the paths possible and find out what was best for me. So, like you said, the Chicago Steel quickly became an option for myself. And I went down to their camp to see what that was about. And, you know, it was funny how, Mac was there at the same time. So that was my first time meeting him. And, you know, we were, I think, 15 or 16 at the time, you could just tell the kind of player that he was going to become. But for my side, just wanting to open up to everything and see what was best for me. And if, you know, Chicago was the route for me, and then potentially college after that, I was, you know, going to be, you know, thrilled with that decision as well. You look at some of the top NCAA programs, they're, you know, fantastic programs. And, you know, I was lucky enough to be reached out to by a couple of them and, you know, have them, you know, run me through their programs and everything like that, and kind of see that sort of thing. But I got to a point where it came back to, you know, an Ontario kid, and, you know, it seemed like growing up it was always OHL. And I guess you could say I came back to that consensus there. But for me, it became pretty easily when London kind of came on the board with the option to go play there. It was, this is what's going to be best for me. And I'd like to say that I made the right decision, with deciding to go play in London and being fortunate enough to be traded there.
4: It's definitely looking like that. We're talking to Sam Dickinson, San Jose Sharks young defenseman in the organization, 11th overall in the recent NHL draft in 2024. Now a part of the Sharks organization after signing a major contract. Let's talk a little bit about that OHL experience. You know, the one thing that's different about the OHL or any of the major junior leagues from college hockey is that you play a pro style of schedule. How does that really kind of crystallize you and turn you from a piece of coal when you start into a nice diamond at the end?
3: Yeah, it's absolutely a long process. Like you said, the season that you go through is, you know, it's a grueling season. There's games every weekend. You're playing, you know, 3-3s, three games, three nights. So, you know, you do get used to that pro style of game where, you know, you have to be able to prepare yourself to play night after night after night and, you know, not get, you know, the ideal rest, I guess you could say, going into a game. So you kind of have to prepare yourself for the pro style when you're in the OHL. And I think that that's a huge draw to the OHL is that comparison right there. And I mean, I think the big one as well is the playoffs. It's, you know, the exact same format that you're getting in the NHL with you have to win 4-7 game series, you know, in succession right after another where you're not getting much rest. So, you know, the playoffs are obviously, you know, the highest level and the hardest hockey that's played all year. So, I mean, I think just being up in that, in the OHL and having to, you know, understand how the game changes as well is a big thing. And I think that, you know, for me, it's helped me tremendously to, you know, understand how I best can get ready, you know, to play one night, say at home, and then, you know, you're taking the bus, you know, potentially 4 to 5 hours the next day to play a game. You know, you have to learn how best you can prepare yourself. It's different game by game and player by player, but I think that that's been a huge thing for myself.
4: What's it like in the third game in the third night, third period?
3: It gets tough. You know, typically you're gassed. It doesn't feel like you've really got any legs. And, you know, in London, it seemed like the coaches would come down and be like, let's play an easy game tonight. You know, no need to try to do too much if you're tired. So, I mean, it just turns into you're getting quick shifts. You know, you're making the simple play, the easy play. And, you know, just, you know, get that win however you can, however you need to do it. Because, you know, after that, you're getting a little bit of rest. So, you know, you can recharge with your day or two off and get back ready for whenever the next game is. Maybe be a week, maybe be 3 days and just be ready for it.
4: But it's also a lesson too, especially for a defenseman, in the sense that sometimes you want to make that fancy play, but sometimes the most simple play is the best play.
3: Absolutely. It teaches you, you know, your mind gets tired, you know, a lot before sometimes your body gets tired. So, you know, when you're in that third game of a 3-on-3, you know, your mind's not thinking the clearest where, you know, to start the game and probably through the entire game, you're just looking to make that first pass, make it hard, make it crisp. And, you know, more rather than, you know, trying to maybe make that extra move where you don't need to, it's, you know, make that easy play, get up ice, and, you know, it's going to be definitely a probably more simple game from the entire team coming off that.
4: Sam, since we're talking about the OHL, there are five other guys in the Sharks organization that are from that league. One of them is one of your teammates, Kasper Haltinen, whom we did see a little bit in the American Hockey League this past year, and obviously is a big part of the organization. Let's start with him. What makes him a great player? I mean, I notice him in the video that I've seen. He's got an NHL-level shot already.
3: Yeah, I mean, that's the first thing that pops out with him is you give him the puck anywhere in the offensive zone and he can put it in the back of the net. I don't know how he does it. It's incredible to watch in practice when he's coming down and just seems like he scores every time. But I mean, yeah, I mean, I think a big thing for him this year was the development of like his playmaking and, you know, guys get really scared of his shot and, you know, it seems like the goalies in the entire other team buys out. When he fakes a shot and then you're sliding it to a wide open back door for a guy. So, I mean, just the pace that he plays with along with that shot is impressive. You know, he's played the last 2 years with some smaller, fast, nimble guys. So he's had to, you know, seems like he's just gotten faster day by day. And, you know, he processes plays so fast. And, I mean, you look at his size, you know, it seems like he could step into an NHL game and not look out of place. You know, his physicality and his commitment to little things is really impressive.
4: Well, that's the same thing with all the other guys. You look at the guys from Saginaw, Michael Misu was just drafted, Igor Chernyshov. These are guys that have good bulk to them, and they've also got great skill. And you got Quentin Musty from Sudbury, too. Those are three guys that are going to be great teammates, don't you think?
3: Yeah. I mean, you know, San Jose was, you know, did some fantastic drafting there to get those guys. So, I mean, like you said, with Michael obviously being a second overall pick, you can just, you know, imagine the talent that he has and, you know, an exceptional status guy. You know, you look at his point totals and the things that he puts up, it's, you know, he does so much more than the stat sheet as well. When you just watch him play, you see how committed he is to, you know, both ends of the ice, being a centerman, having to take care of all of his responsibilities is, you know, really impressive. And obviously when you pair him together with Chernyshov, it's, you saw their point totals and whatnot. It's a lethal combo, the two of them together. And, you know, for myself was not fun to match up against and play. And, you know, it's the same thing with Musty up in Sudbury. You'd look at the stat sheet, you know, one night and it's 5 points, then 4 points. And, you know, the four of those guys, you know, it's a lot of fun to play with them. And, you know, I'm glad it's playing with them now, not playing against them anymore, because, you know, they've all put me through the blender a couple nights a year. So it'll be a nice change of pace having to break the puck out to them instead of, you know, defending one-on-one against them for sure.
4: Well, you've played all the positions in hockey. You played a little bit of goalie when you got started, then you played up front, you wound up on defense. What about Haoxi Wong? He ends up coming here from China. That's a whole different story, but ending up getting to Oshawa, and he didn't start hockey until late, and he's a defenseman. Did you ever play against him when he was with Oshawa at all? And can you identify with what he's going through, that process of ramping up quickly?
3: Yeah, I mean, it's really impressive when you think of, you know, his story, which is, you know, extremely cool. And, you know, I'm sure the fandom that he'll get from people over there, and, you know, he's definitely growing the game over there, which is so cool to see. And, you know, obviously, you know, jumping in and playing in Oshawa, which, you know, was one of the better teams in the league. And, you know, we had met them in the OHL finals. And, you know, like you said, obviously there's so much just raw talent coming from him when you look at his size and how well he skates and all that kind of stuff. So, you know, he's a guy who's definitely exciting to have, you know, kind of watch him develop over the next couple of years. And I mean, yeah, I mean, the big thing is just the growth and the potential that he's got is, you know, really, really impressive. And, you know, it'll be, like I said, a lot of fun to kind of watch him over the next couple of years.
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1: We're speaking with Sam Dickinson, one of the key components of the San Jose Sharks' present and future.
4: Wanted to ask you about playing in the World Juniors and representing your country. You know, you're used to being with London. You guys have won the Memorial Cup. You've won a couple of OHL titles. With Team Canada in the World Juniors, you had a disappointment, obviously. Tell us about what a disappointment does to build your character and to make you a better player and a person, and what it was like playing in the World Juniors for Canada.
3: Yeah, the World Juniors, playing for Canada in Canada, you know, it really doesn't get better than that. You know, in Ottawa, you know, the home crowd and all that kind of stuff, like, just really was one of the coolest hockey experiences of my life, seeing, you know, the fans and all that kind of stuff. You know, it seems like it's a packed barn for warm up to come watch us play. It was incredible. Like the coolest, you know, one of the coolest hockey experiences of my life. And obviously, like you said, wasn't the result that we wanted. And, you know, a disappointing tournament for sure is probably a word to use for it. But, you know, for me, it was never really, you know, dwelling on that tournament or, you know, losing or anything like that. Is, you know, I was so proud to represent my country and, you know, wear a maple leaf on my chest and all that stuff. So, I mean, you know, I was proud of, you know, myself and our group for, you know, we went through a lot, and you go through a lot of, you know, pressure playing for Canada in Canada, like I said. So, I mean, for me, it was just, you know, take the positives, you know, obviously, you know, kind of right when the tournament ended for us, it was, you know, the guys who were eligible to come back, you know, it was like, you know, remember this kind of, you know, we'll be back. We knew that for sure. So, I mean, for me, yeah, it was just, you know, I knew I was playing hockey, you know, within the week for London. So, you know, there wasn't, for me, it really didn't feel like I had much time to, you know, dwell on that or, you know, let that upset me or anything. I was going to, you know, be angry that we lost and, you know, wasn't happy with the result or anything like that. But, you know, I had to move on and get ready for the second half of the season with London.
4: but it's best on best, and that's obviously a great opportunity, but also a chance for you to expand your horizons, to get to know people who play in the Quebec League or the Western Hockey League. And one of those guys is Gavin McKenna, who was on that team. Obviously, there's a lot of attention on him now as he goes to Penn State for a year at least in college hockey, where he's expected to be the top draft pick. But you met Macklin Celebrini when he was 15. You know what he can do. You've seen certainly what Michael Misa can do. Where does Gavin McKenna fit into that equation? What kind of a hockey player is he? How good is he?
3: Yeah, I mean, he really is. He is. He's just like Mac and Michael. You see the, like I said, with a bunch of guys, you see the point totals, and, you know, you see his highlights and stuff like that. Like, you know, it just seems like that stuff comes natural to him, just like it does for those other two guys. You know, it just seems like they were born to play hockey. They were born to be hockey players. And, you know, all three of them just like, you know, great guys, like easy guys to hang out with, or, you know, off the ice and, you know, around the hotel or around the rink and things like that, which is, you know, nice to have from guys like that who are, you know, great hockey players, but great people as well. So, I mean, you know, he like you said, he's just another one of those guys where, you know, he was, he's put a lot of work in, you can tell, you know, to become the player that he is. And, you know, just naturally so gifted at hockey and so committed and driven to, you know, be a great hockey player and play in the NHL. So, I mean, you know, now knowing him from the World Juniors, it'll be cool and fun to especially watch him over the next year and into his draft year coming. So, I mean, knowing him now, it'll be a little more cool to follow his story, knowing him too.
4: When you get 90 plus points in an OHL season, you're obviously an offensive defenseman. But in your mind, what's the most important thing as you transit to pro hockey about being a defenseman? What are the things that you think are the most important factors for you?
3: Yeah, I think obviously the big one, I think, is, you know, you're a defenseman. It's in the title. You better be able to play defense. So, you know, I think that's been a huge focus of mine. Since being drafted by San Jose, and, you know, just being a part of, you know, NHL practices and being lucky enough to get into NHL preseason games, you understand how solid defensively you have to be to play there every night. You know, obviously as a defenseman, it's nice to, you know, be able to join offensively and do things like that. But, you know, it's been a huge goal of mine over the last year in London to, you know, get better defensively and be the best defensively that I can be to be prepared to hopefully, you know, crack the roster this coming year. So, you know, practice after practice, game after game, it's always, you know, for me been, you know, what are the little things I can do to get better defensively? How can I box out better in front of the net? How can I, you know, have a better stick? How can I play better along the boards? You know, working on my skating to be able to match, you know, a smaller, faster, shifty player. How can I match their skating? And, you know, if you get a bigger guy who, you know, is going to go to the net, you know, at the same time, you know, I need to be able to not let that guy get to the net. And, you know, just understanding that, you know, at the next level, you're going to have to go up against, you know, everything and everybody. So just being physically ready and, you know, having a mature enough game to be able to play there.
4: What about that other factor of the physical game? When you're in the OHL and you're a top player, especially if you're a defenseman, the coach might have a tendency to throw you out there for 30, 32 minutes on occasion. You might even pace yourself at certain times, but in the NHL, you can't afford to do that. And you really have to understand what each shift is all about. How much focus do you place on that?
3: Yeah, I mean, it's definitely a different level where, you know, there were games last year where, you know, like you said, you're playing, you know, for myself, north of 35 minutes a night. So, you know, when you're playing that many minutes in the OHL, and, you know, I'd like to say that I'm, you know, a bigger, more physically imposing guy in the OHL. You know, sometimes you have to, you know, pace yourself a little bit and understand that, you know, when the right time to get in the rush is, when it's not the time, you know, making sure that you're taking smart, you know, hard shifts and things like that. But like you said, at the next level, that's not how it works. That's not how it flies. So, I mean, for me, you know, I understand when it's time to give your all out every shift for, you know, whether it be 5 minutes a night or 25 minutes a night, you know, you got to be prepared every second you're on the ice. So, you know, it'll be something that, you know, I think that I'm ready for and a challenge that, you know, I'm looking forward to when the time comes for sure.
4: Who are the coaches that have influenced you the most about playing the position?
3: Yeah, I think the guy who got me into, you know, defense and all that stuff was, you know, my minor hockey coach, Justin Donati. I mean, he was the first guy who I felt like kind of saw something in me to be a hockey player. And, you know, I've known him for what feels like, you know, close to 7-8 years now, and, you know, still in touch to this day, even though I, you know, I haven't played for him in 3 years. But, you know, he was the first coach to, you know, really get me into that you know, thought process of, you know, I can play hockey and, you know, this can be something I can do for myself. And then obviously, you know, the Hunters have done so much, and Dylan as well. Dylan Hunter being the D coach in London is, you know, I'd say, you know, taking me to the next level defensively. And, you know, he's put in, you know, hours and hours and hours, you know, preparing me for games and all that stuff. So, I mean, you know, a lot of credit to, you know, so many more people who have helped me along the way. And, you know, I'm sure there'll be, you know, plenty more to help me in the coming years and through the next little bit. So.
4: That coach you mentioned, was he the coach that you played for in Aurora or somewhere else?
3: The Marlies, the Toronto Marlies, who were my minor hockey team growing up. He was the head coach there. And, you know, it was minor hockey, but truly one of the best coaches I've ever played for. And yeah, like I said, so many thanks to him for everything that, you know, he's helped me with for sure.
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4: We're chatting with Sam Dickinson of the San Jose Sharks organization. Wanted to ask you if you were aware of the fact that there were at least two other athletes that are named Sam Dickinson that have really had a lot of success in their craft. Did you know that?
3: I feel like I've seen it, but yeah, I mean, I guess it's a good name to have.
4: Well, here's one. He's a triathlete, and he is from England, and he won a bronze medal in the 2024 Paris Olympics. His name is Sam Dickinson. And then there's another guy who's played rugby. So there's two guys from across the pond in England that have your name and are very accomplished athletes. So it's just another one to put in the arsenal of the Dickinson family when you get here.
3: Yeah, I mean, I feel like I've seen some things about those two. Just obviously, like you said, having the same name. But, you know, like you said, you know, a bronze medal in the Olympics and, you know, a rugby player, some impressive stuff. So I think I've got some work to do before, you know, I can catch those guys.
4: So how do you look at what you're about to go through? I mean, you've been to NHL camps and so forth, but now it's a really big, big opportunity for you. The Sharks have a young defense, but there's a lot of talent there. You got young guys like Shakir Mukhamadulin you're going to be playing with. You got other guys that, you know, Nick Leddy just coming into the organization, John Klingberg. You're really looking forward to your opportunity to play with all these guys?
3: Yeah, it's really exciting. You know, like you said, with the older guys,

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1: West Coast, so that means every practice you get is hugely important since you don't have as many days to practice. Have you thought about that a little bit as to how you're going to be prepared for that and how to handle it?
2: Yeah, it's definitely, probably a pretty big obstacle when it comes to that kind of thing. But, you know, the coaches and all the staff that are there, you know, the best in the world at the things that they do. So, you know, there's going to be probably a lot of relying on, you know, other players, you know, understanding, you know, they've been through it, what they do, and, you know, just listening to the coaches and, you know, the staff there, you know, helping guide, you know, myself and other players and all that kind of stuff through those sort of things. So, probably a bit of a learning curve, but nothing that won't stop me, I'm sure.
1: Well, we know you're a fast learner. We know you're a great player and a great athlete, and we're really looking forward to having you as part of the Sharks organization for many years to come. I want to thank you for your time today, Sam. Thank you.
2: Thank you for having me.
3: Sharks fans are looking forward to seeing Sam Dickinson grow as a player in the years to come. I'm Dan Rusinowski.
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5: All right, it is draft season, and so now I am going back to my good friend Corey Promin of The Athletic, who does phenomenal work. If you are not reading his work, I will say shame on you, shame on you. Corey, what's going on, man? How are you doing?
6: I'm doing well. Thank you for having me again.
5: Of course, man. And I was, you know, laughing to myself as the draft lottery was going on the other day because I couldn't help but think about the fact that so much of this comes down to whether or not these randomized balls go in a team's favor. I mean, I can only imagine what went through the minds of Vancouver fans, or a couple years ago, what went through the minds of Islanders fans when they made a big jump. And of course, we saw the Sharks make a jump, and more on that in a moment. But I mean, there is a level of, not absurdity, but it's just kind of like we're all speculating and judging so much of these big picks when nothing is really known until you know where the pick is going to be.
6: Absolutely. Another thing we tend to judge is the direction and the strategy that these teams tend to take when they're trying to, you know, rebuild, retool, et cetera. And, you know, there was a point in time before the McDavid era, when that kind of situation happened, where they had like the race to the bottom there, because you were guaranteed if you finished last, you got at least a second pick, and there was that whole, you know, McEichel situation. There was actually a strategy to it. Now there really is no strategy. The odds have been, first they lowered the odds, so that, yeah, you know, you have worse odds now, even if you have the worst records, and then obviously the multiple lottery draws. It's really difficult to rebuild in the NHL right now, and it does take an extreme amount of luck as opposed to strategy. And the Sharks, I think, obviously had some luck go their way, not only by winning the lottery during the Celebrini year, by winning the lottery in a year where there was that kind of player. Mm-hmm. There are years where it's like, oh, an Owen Power draft or something like that, or a Slafkovský draft. Obviously, they're still really good players. They're in the second round of the playoffs right now, but, you know, they're not that level of prospect. So it's an unfortunate reality for fans of teams, you know, that have been cheering for some really bad teams for a long time, that quite a lot of this just comes down to dumb luck.
5: I also think it's interesting, just to jump off of this, is the comparison of how it's viewed right now in the NHL versus the NBA, because they've come under fire for a huge tanking discussion. And obviously that's because it's like there were the playoff teams and there were everybody else, but it is such a different viewpoint. I don't know if that's just because of the NHL, just the culture and the differences that are compared to the NBA, but did that cross your mind at all this year? Because this year, I think more than the last couple of years, there was no team that was truly way, way down at the bottom. Not like the Sharks or Blackhawks have been a couple of years ago. I mean, Vancouver was bad.

0: no doubt about it, but not in the same conversation as what we saw the last few years.
1: Yeah, the sports are different in that regard. Like in the NBA, the standings are pretty much set in stone after 30 or 40 games. You kind of know who the contenders and the pretenders are and who's in the playoff mix. In hockey, things can change quite significantly from December to the end of the seasons. You can make significant pushes or free falls over the course of 20 to 40 games. It takes usually 60, 70 games for really the standings to work themselves out. So yeah, you are going to see, you know, rebuilding teams and teams designed to not really designed to lose, but not really designed to win either. But it's kind of what I said before. There is no really great strategy for that. At least in basketball, if you get one or two really good players, you could become a playoff team real quickly. In hockey, like as good as Celebrini is and as good as, you know, you know, deserved MVP candidate this season, the Sharks still weren't in the playoffs. Yeah. Like in hockey, it takes a long time to build a really good team. You need an army. So I think those are the kind of the distinct differences there.
0: How surprised were you when you saw the Sharks jump to number two?
1: Obviously surprised just given the odds. But it's a great opportunity for them. Obviously you look at their great young core. They've had numerous high picks now in recent years. And this is a year now, kind of like Utah was in the past year, where they were taking significant steps forward and they still end up getting a high pick. And it's not because of their play, just because of luck. Utah jumping up to get, jumping up to 10 spots last year. And they got the fourth pick last year to pick Caleb Desnoyers. So now I think you're looking at where they are as an organization. I still think there's a lot of work there to be done. It's still a really, really young team, but you're excited by the direction of the kids, obviously Celebrity, but also, you know, you look at how Chernyshev played this year. You look at, you know, Will Smith. You like the second half from Michael Misa. Mm-hmm. And you think, okay, you get one more premium piece in here and nothing's ever guaranteed, but you can start to see a foundation being built.
0: Yeah.
1: Where you can say in 3, 4, 5 years from now, this could be a team that could do some damage.
0: Before we get into the article, I do want to ask you this. If I made you the GM of the San Jose Sharks, assuming Gavin McKenna goes number one, are you going after a defenseman or are you looking at Stenberg? Because one thing that Mike Greer said in the season-ending immediate availability was that we're not at a need yet where we can go after need. We have to draft the best available player. But he also said that, I am sure, not assuming that he was going to jump up to a top five pick, let alone the number two pick. So let me put you in the driver's seat for a moment. What would you do?
1: Well, I kind of think like Chase Reed, which I think is the defenseman that'll get discussed here, and Stenberg are like really, really close as prospects. So I understand when, and I talk to NHL people about this all the time, when you talk about needs, you don't want to go off the value spectrum. You don't want to take a player that is, several grades worse than the other player because of positional need. But I think if it's close, it's something you absolutely have to consider. Because I think if you draft someone like Stenberg or McKenna at two, you have to envision now where are they going to fit in your lineup over the next decade. And I think like McKenna and Will Smith, they kind of would take away from each other a little bit because you figure the role they would have on a line with Celebrini or a line they would have on the Sharks power play would be similar. I think Stenberg's a little different in that regard, in that he's kind of more of like a hard skill guy, more of a net front skill guy, I think, long term. But I think you look at this team, they've used three top four picks now in the last couple of years in Celebrini, Misa, and Smith. Dickinson's a really good player. He's not a power play guy. So I think if you're like me and you think Stenberg versus Chase Reed is a very close call, and you look at, we don't have a power play quarterback. You probably have a pressing need for significant top four future defense talent still. I think you can, and just the premium position element, that would be my lean right now. I think Stenberg though is a perfectly reasonable pick. I think he could be like a Jake Gensel type long-term. He's got 70 point potential, you know, even though he's 5'11", it's hard skill. It's, you know, very talented, competitive player. It'd be a close call for me. I think you want to see Stenberg's season isn't over yet. I think you're still waiting to get all the data, see how he does at the Men's World Championships, for example, yeah, against NHL players. But my lean currently would be towards a defenseman, I think.
0: Let's talk about the article, though, and, you know, projecting out the careers and where these guys are going to be. You know, how do you go about looking at what a player is versus what he will be? Because I always go back to not just one individual guy or anything like that, but there's certain players who, when they get put amongst the best players, you can see that that is an elevation of their own game, is that maybe they were slowed down at lower levels by, yes, their individual talent was immense, but suddenly when they're surrounded by the other guys moving at the same speed, they also go up in value as well. I think that's always the wild card to me. So, you know, if you could just talk about that too a little bit.
1: Yeah, you mentioned speed. I think that's an important criteria there, is that I think when you watch guys at the junior level, the high school level, the college level, the things that are easy to identify right off the hop is how fast are they, and just their athleticism, their size, their frames. Because you figure, you know, if a guy is 6'3 and fast in junior, he's going to be 6'3 and fast in the NHL. It's the other variables that can get a little lost sometimes. The exactly how skilled they are, how smart they are, you know, how much offense they really have. There's a lot of context that can be lost in that. You know, there's a lot of variables in terms of their team they're on, the league they're in, the environment they're in, and it creates uncertainty. And I think you try to capture that uncertainty in the projections. But it's why, you know, when you think of defensemen like Reed and Keaton Vaihrehoff and Albert Smith and Carson Carlos, these big, mobile, tough defensemen, you got to figure they're still going to be big, mobile, and competitive in the NHL. The level of offense they have, you know, we'll see. Some might pan out as a power play guys or a 40, 50-point guy. Some may not. But when you're drafting a guy who's basically just offense-driven, like someone like McKenna or Stenberg, at one or two, they've basically got to score 80, 70 points for them to maximize on their value. Yeah. Otherwise, you're basically just drafting Neil Yakupov or Jonathan Drouin at that spot. So that's kind of the risk there. And I think those are the things that NHL teams struggle with, is they think of what the talent, but they also, I know for a fact that a lot of teams have to consider the what if this doesn't go exactly the way we planned. Is it still a valuable player or is it a replaceable player?
0: Yeah. And that was the angle that you went with the optimist pessimist viewpoint. But it's interesting because even in the quote unquote pessimist viewpoint, you're still saying this is a, you know, this is a second line guy who's going to be productive for the majority of his career. I mean, it's, you can see that there is the difference of the guy. It's like the ceiling to floor, and their floor is still pretty darn high.
1: Yeah. And obviously there's, I probably shouldn't have been as definitive. Obviously there's scenarios where guys just flat out miss, like a Yakupov kind of thing. But you try to be like within the realm of realism. Like, I don't think, you know, I think even if someone like a Stenberg or McKenna, that doesn't go super well for them, I still think they're so talented and they're going to play. They're going to help an NHL team. It's just a matter, are there going to be, is McKenna going to be Patrick Kane? Or is he going to be, you know, a level or two below that? I think that's the debate going on in the NHL right now.
0: When you look back at the season that Michael Misa had this year, did he play or look like the player you expected him to be in year number one? Or is it hard to judge his season because he didn't play the first few games, then was in the lineup, in and outs, injury, World Juniors, comes back, and then finally you have the roughly the second half, or at least the final third of the season to judge. But is that enough for you to look at and say, oh, okay, this is or is not what I was projecting?
1: Yeah, it's a good question. And I think he's a guy who would have significantly benefited from the incoming changes to the American Hockey League, where a first-round pick will be able to play at age 18 coming out of the CHL starting next season. You know, you probably would have envisioned him in the first half trying to get some games in the American League if that was possible for a significant stretch of time. And then he obviously, he said, bumpy start, that his World Juniors was just okay. Mm-hmm. But then he comes back second half, looks very promising, looks a lot like the guy you that like he was in junior, tremendous skater, high skill level, direct style of play. I think the first half, not going to lie, looked a little rocky. Then he'll go to the World Juniors. He'll light it up. And you're like, hey, he doesn't, and you're like, oh, this is going tough now. But then I think based on how he finished the year as an 18-year-old in the NHL, on a team that was trying to win, this wasn't like a bottom feeding team. This was a team trying to win games. He was in the lineup. He's contributing. I think you're happy with where he is. I don't think he's significantly ahead or significantly behind where I think he was, but I think he looks like a guy who's deserving to be a second or third overall pick like he was last year. And I think he looks like he's on track. We'll see how next season go. Hopefully it's not as bumpy, but I think you have to be optimistic by those last couple of months of the season.
0: Why do you think that the thoughts on Gavin McKenna were kind of up and down over the course of the year? Because I know that, you know, there's still the discourse over, you know, college hockey versus, you know, playing major juniors and that extent and, you know, coming over, you know, from one pathway versus another. But it seemed like he fell out of favor for a little bit, and then now suddenly he's been elevated back up to the top of the list. Did that ever waver in your mind, or have you ever, you know, really thought about why people were kind of up and down on him? I mean, I know there was the incident of which, I don't know, if you insult a man's mother with the son right next to him, it might not go well for you. I wasn't too put off by that. But just watching him, you know, and how he was viewed by, you know, the pundits everywhere, were you confused by it, or did you kind of have the same reaction?
1: No, I wasn't confused. I kind of thought he was like an average number one pick coming into the season. Like, I mean, he played on the same team as Matt Schaefer twice the previous season at the World Juniors and at the Holinka Gretzky. And he's a late birth, and Schaefer was one of the earliest, the youngest players in last year's draft. So they're only like 3 months apart. And like, Schaefer was clearly better than him in both tournaments. So yeah, I kind of like thought like this is a really good player, but there was a pathway for some bumps. And then that first half of the season, he just didn't play really well. He was barely over a point per game in college. And then the second half of the season, after a really good World Juniors, he comes back and he's lights out good in the second half of the year. The 10-point weekend against Ohio State that everybody was talking about. And of course, just, you know, leading one of the leading scorers in college by the end of it. It's why I kind of, you mentioned that debate. I always find it funny. I see some people mention like, oh, maybe they should have stayed in junior or whatever. It's like, I don't know. He was third in college in scoring. I think he had a pretty good year. I don't think that's where this conversation is stemming from. I think there's, you know, I think when you pick number one overall, you're always envisioning you're envisioning Austin Matthews. You're envisioning McDavid and Celebrini and Schaefer, premium position guys, premium toolkits. Mm-hmm. Like, that's kind of like the dream scenario when you get the number one pick. It's usually not a smaller winger who, even if he becomes Patrick Kane, which would be like obviously an absolute, you know, that's a Hall of Famer. Like, that'd be wonderful. I think there is still some, that player profile has risks. Not an elite skater, he's not an elite competitor, so I think he's got to like do what basically he's done his whole life, which is, you know, score in buckets in the NHL to be a foundational piece. And so there's some risk that doesn't happen, and I think that's kind of where this debate stems from. But the issue is this draft class doesn't have really a really, really clear alternative. It's just kind of like a group of guys, so it's why he still has a very good claim to number one pick. He's still the most talented player in this draft.
0: Well, you bring up an interesting point that I don't think people talk about enough, is that sometimes there is a consensus number one, but that doesn't mean that it's a consensus number one, like you alluded to, that's like an Austin Matthews, Connor McDavid type player who is immediately franchise changing and defining. And I think sometimes that gets lost in the weeds a little bit.
1: Yeah, like I think McKenna's a lot closer to like where Slavkovsky was, to Power, to Nico Hischier, like a really, really good prospect. Mm-hmm. Someone who's going to become really important and play big minutes, score a lot, be a big part of their power play. But I don't think people in the league are looking at this guy as like I know even McKenna's biggest fans I talk to in the league are not talking about him the way they talked about Matthew Schaefer a year ago. Mm-hmm.
0: Did you expect Matthew Schaefer to be as good as he was this year?
1: No, he played like 20 games in his junior career. Sorry, the OHL last season. He had 2 goals or whatever. Like, and I love Schaefer. I did. Like, I thought he was the guy. Like, I thought great, great player. Could be like a Miro Heiskanen, Jake Sanderson type of player. So obviously, you know, elite NHL players. I thought that was but the level of offense he showed this year was, I did not see that coming. I thought he was going to play really well. I kind of chuckled a little bit when people told me in this last summer that he's going back to junior. I'm like, no, guys, like he's too good for that. But what he did this year was just, one of the most unique 18-year-old seasons we've ever seen.
0: What about Macklin Celebrini's year two, even after seeing what he did in year number one after missing 12 games? Was that jump still shocking to you? Because I'm sure, I mean, I remember we talked about it. You know, you were very impressed with Celebrini. And then, you know, I think we talked in like February of his first year, and then we talked around draft time last year, and, you know, you said, yeah, you know, this was why he was rated so highly and regarded as such. But, you know, a lot of people did not expect him to have 115 points on a team that's outside the playoffs this year.
1: What was the margin between him and the next highest scorer? What was it, like 50 or 60 points, something like that?
0: It's significant, yeah.
1: Yeah, it's just crazy. Yeah, I mean, I think everyone knows, like, I compared him to Sidney Crosby coming up. Like, I thought, like, this guy has potential to become a really, really elite player. But just given that the supporting cast is not yet quite developed around him, it's talented, but it's not, you know, there's no, like, you know, high-end veterans that they've really brought in yet. And it's just a lot of kids. It's, it's crazy. I mean, you look at what he did at the Olympics, too. It's, this is a guy you could have been the World Juniors this past winter. It's, I think if anybody told you they knew this was going to happen with 100% certainty, they're lying to you. Even like his biggest advocates. I mean, you're pretty much near the best case outcome for him through two seasons right now.
0: Yeah, no. And it's fun to watch just because so many people, I think, expected him to be better in year number two, but again, not that. I mean, he broke the franchise record set by a Hall of Famer in Joe Thornton, who, you know, wasn't exactly a slouch. You know, he's one of the greatest passers, particularly of all time. And then Macklin Celebrini has everybody in San Jose constantly saying, we've never seen anything like this before. And that it's not like this San Jose team, even though we're younger in hockey history, it's not like there's been a lack of talent on the franchise. I mean, he is truly unique.
1: Yeah, and like I said, really talented team with the young kids, but this wasn't a, you know, good hockey team. Like this was like, I think at even strength, they were getting, you know, outchanced significantly on a nightly basis. And like, it's just one of the more unique seasons I've seen from a teenager, like kind of like Schaefer, but even more different. And like, he really just willed them into that playoff race. They didn't deserve to be there. If you looked at the rest of the roster and like the goaltending and like that wasn't a playoff team, but that they were in that playoff race for so long, I just think speaks to just how special he is. And like, this is a guy who, you know, I work in hockey. People, my friends and family know I work in hockey. He's the only guy I get like random texts and stuff like that, or like mess or calls from like distant family members to like talk to me about him and stuff like that kind of thing. Like, I think what he has become, I think, is really special. And obviously we'll see how he continues to go from here.
0: Yeah, no. And to that effect, the Celebrini effect, a year or 2 years ago, people were not sending me your articles when they came out. Now they do. And I've had, there's a couple other guys with The Athletic and some YouTube creators who 2 years ago, they weren't watching that. But now, because of the Celebrini effect, they say, oh, did you watch this? Did you read this? Did you check that? You know, it's very, very, you know, wild to watch how quickly it's happened. You know, before I forget, because I want to ask you about this, the defenseman development pathway. A lot of people, depending on who you talk to, they say, oh, it takes 50, 100, 150, 200 games for those guys to really show who they are in the NHL. As more and more young defensemen are getting pushed up into the NHL, do you think that that number is reducing or increasing? And do you think you know anything more about defenseman development now than maybe you did 5 years ago?
1: Well, I think it depends on the yeah, I think it depends on the player, obviously. I mean, you just mentioned Schaefer, who just stepped into the league and immediately was a star. I mean, he's the outlier. There's been a lot of really high defense picks the last couple of years. You know, you had that draft with Lev Shunov and Zane Parekh and Carter Yakimchuk and Ziv Boyum, and of course Dickinson with the Sharks. And none of them have really kind of elevated, you know, just quite yet. Saliev still hasn't even come over from with New Jersey. So I think there's a little bit of a balance in there. I think, you know, history has tended to show that forwards tend to make the quicker jump. I think that coaches are harder on their defensemen when it comes to, you know, the both sides of the puck argument. So I can understand, you know, that element a little bit, but I think as well, you still need the puck, you still need to score. And I think there will be times when, if you draft a defenseman with significant offensive talent, teams still find a way to play those guys because they still need to. They need someone to run a power play, and they need someone to get the puck out of their zone. So to answer your question more directly, I don't know how much I've learned more than usual, other than just the typical that if you're going to play in the NHL, you better not be soft and you better compete and try. And like, even if you're not a perfect defender, you better at least try. I think that's the only real rule that I've seen. Yeah. But generally, I think if you're good, teams will find a spot for you.
0: And just as a final quick one, what do you think the odds are that somebody's going to make a pretty enticing offer to Mike Greer to move that number two pick?
1: I know that, I'm sure these conversations always happen. I feel like the stars have aligned here for the Sharks. I mean, whether it's Reed or Carls or Verhoeve or Smith, like those are the guys they absolutely need right now in this rebuild. I would not overthink this one. Like, I think they were not going to get one of these premium defense prospects a few weeks ago, and they've kind of been gifted this now, and I think you have to take full advantage of that.
0: Corey, great stuff as always, man. I appreciate your time, and I'll bug you again soon, all right?
1: Sure thing. Thank you.
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0: One of the major goals of San Jose Sharks' young hockey season is to stay in the playoff contention system. The Sharks have done that coming up to November 23rd, 2025. But you got to stay there. And the other thing you have to do is when you lose a game, one of the other unwritten rules of the NHL is you try not to lose two games in a row. The Sharks will try to do both of those things today as they face off against the hard-working, hard-skating, and hard-hitting Boston Bruins team. We've got it next on the San Jose Sharks Audio Network.
1: It's time to feel the teal. This is San Jose Sharks hockey. Now, Sharks warm-up, brought to you by SAP. Bring out your best.
0: Good evening, everyone, and welcome to SAP Center at San Jose. A 5 o'clock start today for the San Jose Sharks and the Boston Bruins. Hi, everybody. I'm Dan Brusinowski, along with Scott Hannon. Scott, yesterday the Sharks did some things well, but they were basically outmaneuvered by a hard-working Ottawa team that played a perfect road game, took advantage of the Sharks, won 50-50 battles, and essentially made the Sharks beat themselves. What happened is Ottawa ended up winning by the score of 3-2. A big part of that, the decision to make a change at the wrong time, happened twice.
2: Yeah, and you know, face-offs, like you said, Ottawa came in and played a great road game. You know, what does that mean? It means puck possession. It means good on the face-offs, being controlled. They didn't give the Sharks much. They didn't turn the puck over. They didn't do anything like that. They controlled their change, especially through that second period where they were so strong. I think they really controlled the pace of the game, and it was hard to create anything, and the Sharks just had some puck luck, and then obviously the changes, like you mentioned, they kind of shot themselves in the foot there.
0: Well, the other thing that happened, too, is that the Sharks had a goal disallowed because Will Smith was barely offside. That really could have changed the tenor of the game because it was early in the contest.
2: Yeah, for sure. Anytime you get those, those early goals, and sometimes it can be a little bit of a downer there when they get turned over. Offsides often are. The coaches don't usually miss those. They got guys marking the video every time somebody enters the zone, but unfortunately that one cost them a little bit of momentum swing there after the Kurashev penalty and then the power play goal, but they got to bounce back here tonight against Boston.
0: Barclay Goodrow talked about last night's game. He scored a goal off of his foot when the shot by Alex Wenberg deflected in past the Ottawa Senators goaltender, but he says that yes, the puck didn't go their way enough times for them to get a win. But he says that you've got to take the positives out of it and move on.
3: Yeah, I would say it wasn't definitely wasn't our best game. I thought we were good in the first, and then not very good after that. So, too many errors, not enough ozone time. Breakouts, not connected enough, and I think we were spending way too much time.
0: Too much time in their own end. That means they got tired. That means when you get tired, you make mental mistakes. You start turning over the puck, and the Ottawa Senators took advantage.
2: Yeah, and they took advantage of that in the second period. And in the in-between period interview with John Klingberg, you talk about that. Those second periods, the reason why puck possession and the reason why managing pucks and not turning it over means so much is because of the long change. You get caught out there on extended shifts, and they can control the zone play. And that's kind of what happened through the second period. And Ottawa just carried that into the third, and I think they had just a little bit better jump in the third period as well.
0: As was the case with San Jose, Boston got off to a slow start this year. They were 3-6 in their first nine games. Then they beat Colorado 3-2 on October 25th and had a bit of a blip in the time capsule when they got blown out by Ottawa 7-2. But after that, they ripped off a seven-game winning streak, starting to play really good hockey for Marco Sturm. And since we're talking about Marco Sturm, we go back so many years with him. He was a major part of the Sharks' development program when San Jose became an elite club in the NHL. We know that he was traded for Joe Thornton as part of that huge deal. We also know that Joe Thornton took his number 19 and got it raised to the rafters over here. But Marco Sturm is still beloved in San Jose, and I know that you appreciated him as a teammate and are probably pretty happy of the way he's doing as a coach.
2: Yeah, it's been excellent to see, obviously, at the national team level for Germany, and then as he comes into the league and assistant coach, and to see him get a head coaching job. He's just a solid guy, a workhorse. He was a great teammate, a guy that went to battle for it with you every night, had great skill, and it was obviously sad to see him leave. As in my early years, he was a big part of it, a young guy coming up as well, but it's glad that I'm just happy to see him doing so well.
0: Well, the San Jose Sharks have no sympathy for Marco Sturm or the Boston Bruins right now. As I mentioned, the Sharks with 23 points, the Bruins with 26, Boston, as I said, in fourth in the Atlantic and seventh in the Eastern Conference in the number one wild card spot, but they're just a point off the pace of Detroit, who stands at the top of the Atlantic Division. When we come back, Sharks warm-up will continue with our roster report from Kaiser Permanente. That's next on the San Jose Sharks Audio Network.
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0: Yesterday at SAP Center at San Jose, the first half of a back-to-back set of games was against the Ottawa Senators, and the Sens would end up winning it by the score of 3-2 in regulation after the Sharks led briefly by a 2-1 count on goals by John Klingberg on the power play, and then Barkley Goodrow scoring off his foot with his first goal of the season from Alex Wenberg and Mario Ferraro. Speaking of Ferraro, he was coming back into action when he had that assist after getting shaken up by a young man named Hayden Hudson. Fabian Zetterlund, former Shark, back in town for the first time since the trade. Got it back toward the point. It does exit the zone, and the Sharks regain. Nick Cousins, big hit on Liljegren there as he had his back to him along the boards. Hard hit. Play continues. Ferraro hit hard by Hodgson now, and Mario is shaken up. Penalty coming up against the Senators as they take a look at Hayden Hodgson, known for getting penalties in his career. Mario Ferraro really shaken up there on the play along the boards, and Will Leonard, the Sharks trainer, coming out to attend, and Mario doubled over as he's being escorted off.
2: That's charging. He jumped. He kind of lifted at the end, jumped off of the...
0: No supplemental discipline there on Hayden Hudson, but he did get a two-minute penalty for charging. Meantime, Mario Ferraro went back to the dressing room. We weren't sure if he was going to come back, and heroically, he did return and picked up an assist on that second goal that Goodrow got credit for.
2: Yeah, he's a warrior. You know, it was going to take a lot to keep him out of the lineup, and good to see him jump back in and obviously jump into the play on that and get the puck towards the net for the eventual Goodrow goal.
0: Barkley Goodrow talked about Mario Ferraro coming back, and he says it's things like that that really inspire the team.
3: He's a guy that brings it every night. He, you know, works his butt off day in and day out, and, you know, he's kind of the heartbeat to our team.
0: He is a heartbeat kind of a guy, Mario Ferraro, coming back. Ryan Reeves, of course, took matters into his hands with the fight with Hodgson, which was a pretty good bout, and the Sharks were pretty inspired by that, too. A young man named Will Smith talked about that. He says that Ryan Reeves is a very important part of his development.
4: Yeah, I can't say enough good things about him. He's been awesome for this team, and he brings a great energy, and we all love him.
0: Smith also says the Sharks shot themselves into the foot a couple of times. He had a disallowed goal. It was an early jump, which was a positive, but Ottawa did a bunch of things, according to Smith, that took the sails away from the Sharks.
4: Yeah, their D were just really good at kind of retrieving pucks and getting them to settle down and making plays, so I think it's something different we're going to look at.
0: One area the Sharks also have to look at is the power play. They did get one power play goal when John Klingberg scored yesterday, but Smith says that there's got to be more when you have five attempts.
4: Yeah, I think we just need more shots, to be honest. I think when we're in that attack mentality, we're can be a scary PP, and that's another spot that we're trying to work on.
0: They need to work on that a little bit more.
2: Yeah, I think they struggled on the entries as well, and it's tough when you're not winning faceoffs and you're having to break out constantly, and it's hard to enter in this league. That's the biggest part of the power play, getting that. When they get set up, they were getting good looks and they got a couple good shots, but that was the tough part, is getting set up, winning faceoffs, hunting pucks, and that's a part that I thought they struggled on a little bit.
0: Well, you have to win the 50-50 battles in the faceoffs, and that's really where the Sharks lost a lot of those draws. 17 faceoff wins for Claude Giroux was a remarkable performance by the veteran forward for the Ottawa Senators, and a lot of that had to do with him drawing the puck back, but still a 50-50 play, and the Sharks lost a lot of those battles.
2: Yeah, they got to be on their toes, and they got to be jumping and being aggressive in those situations. And you know, the centermen, if they're struggling in there, you got to look to tie up, and you got to look to engage to not allow those pucks to be won cleanly. And the Sharks just lost too many of those battles last night.
0: Here's our roster report for the Sharks and the Bruins, brought to you by Kaiser Permanente. Get care like a pro with Kaiser Permanente, official team physicians of the San Jose Sharks. Well, the biggest, most glaring change is that John Klingberg, who scored on the power play yesterday and has three power play goals from the defensive position, is not in tonight. He was taken out of the lineup by the head coach, and Sam Dickinson is back in. And so the D pairs are going to be slightly different today, Scott. You've got obviously with Klingberg out, somebody's got to go to the right side of Mario Ferraro, and it's going to be Shakir Mukhamadulin. So a younger group playing tonight for the Sharks. Mukhamadulin with Ferraro, and Sam Dickinson alongside his familiar partner, Vinny Desharnais. The only thing that doesn't change is that Tim Liljegren stays up on top with Dmitry Orlov. They also are going to need to get pucks toward the net.
2: Yeah, and I think, you know, on the power play, get pucks towards the net. And I think you heard Barclay Goodrow talk about it, his execution on the breakouts. Everybody has to be connected. I thought they did a good job of that in the first period. They had a couple clean breakouts, which led to some offensive chances. And then slowly Ottawa started to take that away, and they really had trouble breaking the puck out. Their dump-ins, they weren't able to pick up those pucks off the dump-ins because of the good job the Ottawa Senators D did going back, retrieving pucks, making clean plays, exiting their zone.
0: The Sharks did give up one power play goal to the Senators. However, their penalty killing has definitely been improved. Yaroslav Askarov's getting the start today. 13 games played this season, a 7-5-1 record. He made 31 saves and three more in the shootout against Los Angeles a couple of days ago. Since November the 1st, in seven games played, he is 6-1, has a 95.7 save percentage and a 1.53 goals against average that in that span is right at the top of the NHL.
2: Yeah, and that's what you need. You need to have a goaltender that's seeing the puck well, and he's doing everything right there. He had an excellent game against LA, and he's just had an excellent stretch of games where he's seeing the puck. He's composed, you know, not quite as aggressive on the coming out to play pucks. The turnovers aren't there, and I just really like his game right now.
0: Jeremy Swayman's getting the start in goal for Boston, and in seven games that he's played since November the 1st, he also is 6-1, among the best performers in the net in the NHL. In that span, his save percentage is a little lower than Yaroslav's. It's 92.7, and his goals against average is 2.25, but those sets of numbers are very impressive, too.
2: Yeah, he's an elite goalie as well, and that's a big part. When you're playing well in front of a goalie, it makes a big difference for the goalie, but it also makes a huge difference for the team when the goalie's seeing the puck as well as both of these goalies are, and it gives you a confidence to play your game.
0: Here's what it looks like for Boston. On the left-wing side, Matei Blumel, who played on the top line with Pavel Zacha and David Pastrnak, appears to have the day off today. So Murat Khusnudzinov is going to step in on the left-wing side. He's a pretty talented player. Second-round draft pick from the Minnesota Wild back in 2020. And he's been around a little bit, and he is looking to become a more effective and elite player. Alex Steeves will be on the left-wing side with Elias Lindholm coming back to the lineup. Lindholm's been out for 10 games with an injury, but he's back in, and he adds a ton of depth at that second-line center position in faceoffs, but also in making plays and being on the special teams. Morgan Geeky, the guy who's got 16 goals, is on the right-wing side there. And then just a whole bunch of meat and potatoes guys in the third and fourth line, people like Mark Kastelic and Sean Corrali and Mikey Acemont, those two ex-Sharks. Tanner Jeannot, also a guy that doesn't mind throwing the mitts around and also can kill some penalties. This is a very meat and potatoes game the Sharks have to deal with. And as my mother used to tell me, you want your ice cream, son? You better eat your meat and potatoes first.
2: Yeah, some big boys there too as well. 6'2", 220, 6'2", 204, 6'4", 234. So this is a big, heavy lineup. You know, and the Sharks are going to have their hands full. They're going to have to come out here, and they're going to have to play a strong game, control and manage the puck well, hunt down pucks and really get in front of these guys, do little screens for their defensemen as those guys get the puck in deep, allow a little bit more time trying to get those clean breakouts.
0: And as is the tradition for Bruins hockey, if you try to get inside on them, they're pretty good at boxing you out. Nikita Zadorov is 6'6", 255 pounds. It's going to be interesting to see he and Macklin Celebrini go one-on-one in the slot there.
2: Yeah, he's a big guy. He heats up a lot of space back there. You got to keep your head up as well. He likes to hit. He knows he has to play hard on big-time players, and you know Mac's going to see a lot of them tonight.
0: It's the San Jose Sharks and the Boston Bruins here at SAP Center at San Jose. First of two meetings on the season. The next one will be in March at TD Garden in Boston. We'll come back and get the Toyota keys to the game next on the San Jose Sharks Audio Network.
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0: It's time for the keys to the game, presented to you by Toyota, proud sponsor of the San Jose Sharks. Toyota, let's go places. Tonight we're at SAP Center at San Jose. That's the place we've gone to. And we have the Sharks and the Boston Bruins. As I mentioned, it's a meat and potatoes game. Let's see what the keys are from Toyota and from Scott Hannon.
2: Well, the first Toyota key is manage the puck better. This was an area that they really need to improve on, if they, especially on the back-to-back here. The second Toyota Key, short shifts. Also on the back-to-back, this goes hand-in-hand with managing the puck, especially in the second period. They got to get pucks in deep. They can't be icing the puck. You don't want to get caught out on extended shifts. And the third, compete. It's going to be hard. They got to find their legs early, and they got to get out there, and they got to get in on the forecheck. They got to win those 50-50 battles, and they're going to need to tonight against Boston.
0: And they have to kind of engage, kind of force themselves to get into it right away, don't you think?
2: Yeah, first shift's going to be big. Details on the faceoffs. You want to get in there, get a hit, or take a hit to make a play. It's big. It's going to happen in the first period, and it's going to be a good start here for San Jose.
0: Certainly, the Sharks want to take advantage of the fact that the Bruins do have a couple of key injuries. What a really tough injury to Charlie McAvoy. Puck to the face, face surgery from a couple of days ago. He is out for the foreseeable future. Casey Mittelstadt, who's been a valuable center iceman too, has missed 7 games, is on the IR. Jordan Harris, and also injured on the play. But Elias Lindholm, as I mentioned earlier, coming back into action tonight after a strong practice yesterday in the Bay Area. Those are the keys from Toyota, presented by proud sponsor of the San Jose Sharks, Toyota. Let's go places. We'll be right back to SAP Center with more of our Sharks warm-up show right here on the San Jose Sharks Audio Network.
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0: Sharks and Bruins are back in their respective dressing rooms right now, pondering the possibilities of tonight's first confrontation. For the last number of years, it has been all Boston all the time, but last year in the most recent meeting against the Bruins here at SAP Center, the Sharks on March 22nd won 3-1, ending a 14-game winless streak against the Bruins that dated back to March of 2016. The Sharks are 1-4-2 in their last 7 at home against Boston by virtue of that victory. And in that game, you may remember, Lucas Carlson played his first National Hockey League game in about 2.5 years, ended up getting the game-winning goal and added an assist. The game winner came with only 2:23 left in the game, and that was something spectacular for him. William Eklund also had 1 goal and 1 assist, and that's a bit of a concern right now because Eklund hasn't had a goal in 7 games, and so maybe the sight of the Bruins' jerseys will certainly light up his numbers on the offensive side. Macklin Celebrini has yet to score his first goal against Boston, but he's got 2 assists in 2 games played. And for the Bruins, certainly they have a number of players, most notably David Pastrnak, who is a top scorer against the Sharks. What does Ryan Warsopsky think of all this? The Sharks coach is next on the San Jose Sharks Audio Network.
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0: For the second consecutive day, we've got afternoon action at SAP Center. A 5 o'clock start this time between the San Jose Sharks and the Boston Bruins. I'm Dan Rusinowski, along with Sharks head coach Ryan Warsopsky. And Ryan, the old days, when I was growing up, my mom used to say to me, if you want to have your ice cream, you got to eat your meat, your potatoes, and your vegetables first. Thinking about the Bruins today, is that what we got?
5: Yeah, this is a meat potatoes team in your face, physical, hard nose, typical Bruins team in a sense. So, you know, we got to make sure we keep our legs moving. We get into the hockey game. We don't put ourselves in trouble with puck play and, you know, activate their forecheckers, which where they're dangerous. Stay out of the box. Obviously, they got a couple guys that are really scoring at a high rate with Geeky and Pastrnak. So this is a good hockey team over there. We got to make them to defend.
0: What about the shift management? Normally on a back-to-back set of games, you want to have shorter shifts to get everybody involved, but also to be able to manage guys getting off.
5: Yeah, for sure. And that's, you know, obviously been an issue for us here as of late. We're getting hemmed in there a little bit with some long shifts. And, you know, it really comes down to puck play, defending with purpose and urgency, skating to defend. And now we can kind of disrupt plays and keep, you know, create some 50-50 pucks where we can get numbers around it. So for sure, in this type of game, back-to-back, we want to, you know, roll our four lines, play 5-on-5, short shifts. Really, you know, comes down to playing a simple hockey game.
0: One of the areas for improvement might be in the 50-50 battle in the faceoffs. That happened a lot last night against Ottawa. One of the reasons why Giroux won 17 draws. But in the situation that you're in, when you are hemmed in your own end,
6: Are you confident enough that your goaltender just frees the puck and you can win a draw?
5: Yeah, I think so. You know, and for the most part, our faceoffs have been pretty good this year. Obviously, last night, you know, we really got taken to there with Giroux. But I think Ned did a good job of that last night when we were kind of under siege a little bit. He stopped one, blew it down. We know Askey can cut rims and make a next play. So it really comes down to all five guys and six guys, including our goaltender, feeling that momentum shift and having an understanding to win to simplify our hockey game.
6: Pastrnak's on a pace for over 100 points again. Where do you rank him among the top stars in the league?
5: Man, is he good. Obviously saw him up close and, you know, at World Championships, and that's where I realized how probably dangerous he was more than ever. Obviously coached against him here the last 4 years, but he's a guy that can go end to end. He's a sharpshooter. He can rip it from distance as well as geeky. So these are two guys that we got to be certainly aware of tonight.
6: Best of luck tonight. Have a fun one.
5: Thanks, Dan.
6: And that's our Coach's Chalkboard show for today. Now stand by for the Sharks and the Boston Bruins. Coming up next on the San Jose Sharks Audio Network.
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0: Celebrini will begin shooting it. He scores! Mecca gets the game winner in overtime. Throws it in front. Palat the drive. 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Tries to center to Foley. It's off the stick. Foley shoots. He scores!
1: This is San Jose Sharks Hockey. It's game time. 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By Toyota, proud sponsor of the San Jose Sharks. Toyota, let's go places. By Hilton San Jose, Hilton for the stay. And by Kaiser Permanente, get care like a pro with Kaiser Permanente, official team physicians of the San Jose Sharks.
2: I'm Dan Rusinowski, along with Scott Hannon. Welcome back to Meat and Potatoes Hockey. The San Jose Sharks and the Boston Bruins were the first of two meetings on the season. The Sharks didn't have enough meat and potatoes yesterday against the Ottawa Senators, and they lost a number of 50-50 battles in a 3-2 loss. They've got to ramp that up tonight against the Bruins team that always works hard and always gives their best, especially on the road. It's going to be a great goaltending battle, too. Yaroslav Askarov for the Sharks against Jeremy Swayman for Boston. Stand by. We got the rest of the starting lineups and the opening face-off next on the San Jose Sharks Audio Network.
3: 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Any publication, reproduction, retransmission, or other use of the descriptions and accounts of this game without the express written consent of the San Jose Sharks is strictly prohibited.
2: It's time for hockey. The Sharks and the Bruins on the ice for the first time this season. 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For the San Jose Sharks, it'll be Yaroslav Askarov in goal. Since November the 1st, he's right at the top of the NHL stats when it comes to goaltending, with a 6-1 record, a 95.7 save percentage, and a sparkling 1.53 goals against average. On defense, it will be a combination for the Sharks of Dmitry Orlov and Timothy Liljegren. And up front, the ever-steady Alex Wenberg will center. Tyler Toffoli on the right wing side, and Filip Kurashev on the left.
4: And for Boston in net, Jeremy Swayman on defense, Hampus Lindholm and Henry Jokiharju. And up front, Pavel Zacha, flanked by David Pastrnak and Marat Husudinov.
2: Referees tonight are Gord Dwyer and Michael Markovitz. The linesmen are Ryan Jackson and Brandon Gorlitz. Here we go. Face-off has been dropped. We're underway in the first period. The Sharks and the Bruins right away. A little hit there on one of the Sharks on the far side of the ice. That was Alex Wenberg who accepted that body check. And the Bruins come away with the puck and start to stride it out. On the left wing side, Pastrnak twists his way into the Shark zone. Stops, double team there. Loses on the stick check to Kurashev. And Tyler Toffoli whips one rink wide. And Wenberg trying to get a piece of it, but that's a good job by Boston. Henry Jokiharju, who stepped up to Wenberg earlier, now got the stick out there and checked it aside. And he heads back to the Bruins bench as we have line changes coming right away. Neutral zone play, little dump in there by Alex Steves, who just jumped on. It goes over to the right wing boards in the Sharks' end. Chipped out there by the Sharks' Ty Dellandrea. And on the left wing side, it'll be Adam Gaudette who dumps it into the Boston end. On the left wing boards there, Sharks forecheck, but Morgan Geeky drops it back to Elias Lindholm, who's in the lineup. He's missed the last 10 games with an injury, and he always has a strong effort against the Sharks, it seems, over the course of his career. Geeky, nice body check there against the Bruins bench on the Sharks' Ty Dellandrea. Boston picking it back up, and Lindholm hands off to Geeky, and he slides through center. Makes it to the Sharks' line. He stepped up to there nicely by Mario Ferraro. And Ferraro, who had that courageous game yesterday, is now going to get body checked on the far side of the ice by one of the Bruins as he shoots it out to center ice and heads back for the San Jose bench. Tanner Jeannot, who likes to get his stick up high, does so against Vinny Desharnais. But he shoots one in for Boston, and play will continue. Desharnais behind his own goal line, whips it around. That took a nice little bounce off the sideboards, and here comes William Eklund skating left to right. He's across the line, makes a nice little move on low right, throws one to the net, short side. That was a tricky play. He actually had the stick wide out to the right, and somehow he brought it to the middle and poked a backhander forward. But Swayman, not fooled, made the save and held on.
4: Yeah, he got a fortuitous bounce at the blue line, able to get a little bit of a gap on the defenseman there for Boston. And then he's so good on his edges. He's able to have that little delay, and he gets his foot out, not able to get poke checked, and he brings that right to the net. and he stuffed it on the short side. Not much of a chance that Swayman had it. Will Smith had the rebound. Swayman right there.
2: Alex Wennberg playing in his 100th game as a Shark tonight. Last night was Tyler Toffoli's century mark as a member of the San Jose Sharks. We're just underway in the first period. No score. 2 minutes gone by on the clock. In the neutral zone, Boston skating from right to left. Former Shark Mikey Acemont grinds it out, walks into the zone, and takes a severe angle shot right on goal that Askarov had to be really alert to make the stick save on. Another shot to the net from the left side from Riley Tufte. A stick to side by Askarov. Tufte, a big man, throws from behind the net out toward the front of the goal. Acemont was there, but that's a good job by Sam Dickinson to step in front of that, and the Sharks able to clear it back down the ice.
4: Yeah, great body position. He sort of swung his hips out there and came right up the middle of the ice. Nice job by the young defenseman.
2: Nothing to score here. 17 and a half to go, first period. Near turnover by Boston. Will Smith, who had a great couple of games against the Bruins, snaps into the middle. Here's Celebrini, lead pass on the left, and William Eklund, playing with these two guys tonight, is able to gun one around. Held in, Liljegren sends back to the right corner of the Bruins zone. Celebrini to Eklund behind the net. He's being checked by big Nikita Zadorov. Loose puck left corner. Celebrini digs it free. Centering feet in front for Eklund. Has his stick just barely tied up. That was a great job by Zadorov back there with that strong stick that he has on the ice, and Eklund just couldn't move through it. Here's Zadorov moving it out for Boston. Lead on the left, Pasternak. He cruises to the middle of the ice across the San Jose line. He turns and he had Zacha breaking in. But that's the skates of Liljegren that knocks the play away. Sharks break it out after a save there by Askarov. And Liljegren with the puck is met by Mason Lohreis. Check as he gains the offensive zone. So he dumps in deep. Now it's back and Mukko Madulin the drive. That's a big block by Morgan Kiki. But Mukko Madulin will stop it for the Sharks on the right wing side. Backhanded over traffic and get it back deep into the Boston zone. Mason Lohreis, big man who likes to skate with the puck, throws it ahead to Steves. On the left side, across the Sharks' line, a turnaround shot by Geeky. That was a dangerous chance, and a great stick stop by Askarov. 16:09 left in the scoreless first. Bruins look like they're starting to get the diesel engines going here, as on the right-wing side of their own zone, they're trying to poke it out of the territory, and they manage to do so. Alex Steves stepping up with a little bit of a bump on Ferraro, but the Sharks avoided contact there. And Wennberg sends it ahead, intercepted though by Boston, and Geeky carries up to the red line and shoots all the way down, Boston changing on the fly. Nothing to score. The Sharks now have Gaudet on the ice, Delandria, Colin Graff. They're moving into the offensive end. Colin Graff, one of a number of players on the Sharks roster from the Boston area, trying to go into forecheck. Bruins get it around him. Now Graff on the right wing side, chopped at the puck, but the Bruins send it back the other way, and it's Dickinson back in his own zone for San Jose. To Desharnais at the near side. Knows the check is coming at the near boards there from Kastelic, so he knocked the puck off, and then out to the left. It'll be picked up by Dickinson. Kastelic pursuing, but he goes backhand across the ice, and Desharnais leaves the zone with a pass for Graff that goes off of his stick at the Bruins line. Near sideboards, Boston scrambling for the puck there, trying to get control. Digging forward at the near side, that's Riley Tufte, trying to work it loose. But he fell down to the ice. The Bruins have to go back to their own zone to control, and the Sharks use the opportunity to make the line change. Zach Ostapchuk, nice little body check there on Acemont, but Acemont held his ground and backhanded one from center into the Sharks zone. Ostapchuk back inside his own territory, put the hit on the much bigger Tufte. Tufte grinding it forward. Now Ryan Reeves gets body checked there by Sean Corrali, the one-time San Jose Shark draft pick, who certainly has made a good career in two separate tours with the Boston Bruins. Nice keeping by Reeves on the left side. Shovels it forward, but the pass intercepted. Corrali, drafted by San Jose but never played here, drops it back inside his own territory, and now the Bruins will pick up and move it out. Top guys out there. Khusnudinov goes to Pasternak on the right. Pasternak flipped it on the right boards, and Joki Haru dumps in deep. Sent around the boards. Will Smith back there to help out the defenseman, chopping at the puck. Zacha forechecks him. Now San Jose sends behind the goal line. Good body check there on Mukko Madulin by Pasternak, and the Sharks are struggling to get out of their own zone. Eklund turns away from a check, drops it back to Mukko Madulin, and now Liljegren. Here come the Sharks up the right side, bank forward, Celebrini making his move on Lohreis, gets across the blue line, spins back to Will Smith, drives one toward the net. That's a big save by Swayman on a blast by Will Smith from 40 feet out. Loose inside the offensive zone for San Jose. Celebrini is reaching it. He holds the puck. He makes the turn on Lohreis, but Pasternak trailing the play intercepted it. Mukko Madulin just lost his stick. Celebrini just taken down. Penalty coming up as Boston touching up. And the Sharks have drawn a power play opportunity because of the skating of Macklin Celebrini.
4: Yeah, heavy Kane to start here. Some big hits, some physical plays on the forecheck. And the Sharks get an early power play on a little hook on Celebrini. I think it's a hook. It happened in the middle.
2: So 6 minutes, 36 seconds gone by and a scoreless first. We've got a break in the action. This is the San Jose Sharks Audio Network. Pavel Zacha of the Boston Bruins takes a two-minute tripping penalty at 6:36. That penalty was drawn by Macklin Celebrini with some great skating. And believe it or not, in one of the esoteric stats, Scott Hannon, it is the 14th penalty drawn by Celebrini that is the number one spot in the NHL.
4: He's got some dynamic, shifty moves, and it's hard to keep track of him as he comes into the offensive zone. And there he draws the trip here early from Boston.
2: And so, the Sharks go on the power play, which is, of course, brought to you on our audio network broadcast by Power Business Technology, copiers and printers for your office needs. Here we go. San Jose 1-for-5 yesterday against Ottawa. Let's see how they set up here against the Bruins. Celebrini, who drew the penalty, has it on the right wing half boards. Stick handles, throws to the middle, and a chance for Toffoli. That was a nifty pass through traffic. Zadorov thought he could block it, couldn't do it, and the Sharks really lucky the Bruins really lucky that shot got blocked.
4: Yeah, we talk about being shifty there. He just fakes the pass up top high into the zone and just shuffles that into the bumper and Will Smith, who gets a good shot on net.
2: And now here comes Eklund across the line, sending it in the direction of Celebrini behind the Bruins net, and he steals the puck away from one of the Boston players, held in by the Sharks power players. Celebrini sending toward the net. That was Hampus Lindholm one-on-one against Toffoli in front. And the stick of Toffoli got lifted just a bit. Bruins able to clear now. And Coach Marco Sturm will make the change and put out some fresh penalty killers. Marco was a great penalty killer, wasn't he?
4: Yeah, he knows a thing or two about penalty killing.
2: I would say so. Right now, Sharks on the attack down the left wing side. Celebrini across the blue line. Whips it underneath the backside of the goal and comes around the boards, but

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1: Zone. The big guy's coming out for Boston. Mason Lauri is on the point. He stick handles, flips it through Ostapchuk, and a quick shot by Pasternak from the high slot. Didn't miss by much, but boy, he just flicked his wrist, and that thing was a laser.
2: Yeah, he's got a sneaky shot. You don't want to give him too much of that in the slot.
1: Now over to the left side of the Sharks' goal to scramble for the puck. Sharks tip it away from the Bruin forecheckers. Barkley Goodrow on the ice is able to lift one clear, and it goes all the way down. This will be icing, unfortunately, against San Jose, so that Ostapchuk line is going to have to stay out there. Notice that when he was on the ice the very first time, Ostapchuk went and was very physical to try to engage in the game.
2: Yeah, and I think they want a lot of that from this fourth line. You know, some big bodies out there, and they want to match Boston's physicality, and they were finishing every check they could on the forecheck. I expect them to be doing a lot of that tonight.
1: There's going to be a lot of that. There's going to be a lot of up and down the wing, straight line hockey. As we said, meat and potatoes first, ice cream later after the game's over. What do we got going here now? A little bit of a connection with the clock, I think, perhaps, as the referees and linesmen skating over to the communication area inside the Bruins penalty box. So we have a slight delay. 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
2: I feel like they were questioning which side of the face-off circle this would be on, but it seems with all lefties, Boston would want it on that side.
1: Fraser Minton, one-time Maple Leaf, wins the draw. Askarov shoots it right on net. That's a good stop by Askarov, who saw it all the way. Rebound back behind the San Jose net, comes to the near corner. Now it's Mukko Meduulin with two men on him, slipping the puck underneath the reach of both of them. Tanner Jeannot couldn't get it. Now it's Liljegren holding on to it for a split second too long as he's checked there by Jeannot, but stepping in there was Ostapchuk, and he sends it up the left boards to himself. Gloves it down. Ostapchuk sends it ahead off the stick of Kurashev, and Ostapchuk just reaches in, swings one hand to the stick to the puck, and he got it up to the Bruins line. That allows for a line change, and San Jose now is putting out the Ty Dellandrea group. Down the left comes Steves for Boston. Into the Sharks zone. Checked by Gaudette as he gains the offensive end. He spun off it. Now a delayed penalty coming up. This is going to be against San Jose. Extra attacker coming on. Hampus Lindholm goes to Steves. He shoots. Save made by Askarov. Rebound. Geeky gets it far side. Boston trying to take advantage of the extra attacker on. Here's Steves racing to the right wing side. Spinning. Shooting. Blocked there by a Sharks skater. Finally, it'll be touched by Ty Dellandrea. And a two-minute penalty will be called here as we get some interest from each side. Another tripping penalty, which seems to be the call du jour, as they say in Montreal. Against the Sharks this time, it comes at 10:26. And heading to the box appears to be Ty Dellandrea. When we come back, we've got a scoreless tie, 9.5 to go in the first period. Tonight's game is coming to you from SAP Center at San Jose. 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
1: I'm Dan Rusinowski along with Scott Hannon. Great to have you with us tonight from SAP Center. Penalty on Ty Dellandrea for the Sharks. 2 minutes for tripping at 10:26 of this scoreless first. So the Boston power play will step on. The Bruins number four in the NHL. 20 for their first 75 at 26.7%. One of the reasons is they've got this guy named Pasternak who can pull the trigger very quickly.
2: Yeah, Geeky with a lot of goals as well, so a dangerous power play.
1: 16 goals for Geeky this year. That's really quite a remarkable campaign. And Elias Lindholm is back in action, too. He will help the power play for Boston. Lindholm pokes it to the right side, trying to get it to Pasternak. Settled down, though, by Ferraro, who keeps it away there from Zacha. Yet it's recovered by Lindholm. Sends across the rink. Here's Pasternak twisting, turning. He had Goodrow on him, but he goes to the corner and slips away. Goodrow stays nearby with Geeky on the right left wing half boards. Throws it back to the point for Boston. Hampus Lindholm is out there. Gets a return feed. Whips it rink wide. It's a good play in a desperation situation. Pasternak to Geeky. Now to Hampus Lindholm off the skate. Sends it back to Geeky. Top of the

0: point. He's pressured there by Winberg, but got it over to the right, and an interception and a clear by Desharnais.
1: Good stick by Goodrow. They got a little exposed there as Geeky thought they had that puck on Geeky as he sort of fumbled it, but he was able to spin it. A seam opened up, but a great play by Barclay Goodrow to stop that puck going back to Pastrnak.
0: 45 seconds left in the Bruins power play. Riley Tufte, a big guy's on the ice. He's able to dump one into the Shark zone. Second unit out there, Khusnudinov. Pastrnak also on the ice. Loroy steps out there, but the Sharks get it around those players and clear all the way down. That was Kurashev and Graf up front. They head back to the bench. And stepping out now, Wenberg along with Barclay Goodrow. 24 seconds left in the Sharks penalty. Nothing to score. Here's Mikey Acemont moving into the Shark zone. Got it off the boards. Now takes it right side. And a shot by Pastrnak. Got to the net. Save made. Rebound picked back up. Wenberg couldn't get it. But it is chipped out of the zone accidentally by Pastrnak. 5 seconds left on the power play. Head man on the left side for Boston goes to Khusnudinov. And Marat Khusnudinov checked as he enters the zone by Liljegren. Back on the point. Low ride. The drive. Stick save made by Askarov. And the puck's up in the netting back behind the Sharks' goal as the penalty is over on Ty Dellandrea.
1: Yeah, smart play by Askarov as he just angled his stick on that easy shot, put that up into the netting, get a reset after the penalty was killed, get a set line out here, even though the faceoff's deep in the zone. That's a smart play by Askarov.
0: They'll drop it to his right, deep inside the San Jose end. Macklin Celebrini steps on to take the draw. Going up against him, Fraser Minton. It's Minton with Mark Kastelic and Tanner Jeannot up front for Boston. Back on defense, it's a combination of Jonathan Aspero and Nikita Zadorov. Celebrini's getting thrown out of the circle. That doesn't happen too often. So stepping in, Will Smith, right-handed shot to the right of his goaltender. Probably an advantage. But Minton wins the draw cleanly. Shot by Aspero. That is blocked by traffic in front. Celebrini tries to get to it. Getting the shot toward the goal was Zadorov. It went wide. And it ricocheted all the way back to the Boston zone with 7:18 left in this first period. No score. Neutral zone play. Boston Jeannot sends it ahead. Intercepted. Sharks head man. Fed on the left wing side by Eklund. Celebrini giving chase. But the Bruins will get back as the pass was just out of his reach. They can't clear though. Eklund just tripped down to the ice. Everybody's looking at the referee. Looks like Gord Dwyer's going to call it at the near side. And Eklund just drawing the penalty, putting the Sharks on the power play at the 13-minute mark of this scoreless first period. Boston's out shooting the Sharks 9-5. Some of that came on their recent power play, but Nikita Zadorov now going into the box, and it is a 2-minute tripping penalty.
1: Yeah, he didn't like the call, but he had to stick in between the legs of Eklund, who's so strong on his skates there. And he kind of spun him around. What a good effort there by Eklund.
0: Well, let's see who the Sharks have out there to start the power play, as you would expect. Eklund, Wenberg, Toffoli, Celebrini, and Orlov. But the Bruins pick up, and they clear all the way down. Boston is ranked number 9 in penalty killing, too. Their specialty teams are really solid. Big reason why they've gotten off to a decent start in the young campaign. But they have given up 4 shorthanded goals and scored none so far, one of the anomalies of their numbers. Sharks move in on the power play, trying to take advantage here. Celebrini will stop the puck. Thought about going to Wenberg, but he decided to go up the near boards. That was a deflection by Boston. Good job by Corrali. Now it's fed out to the front of the Bruins net, and Kastelic is bumped there by an on-rushing Orlov, but he got it out of the zone off the right wing boards. Minute 18 to go on the penalty. Zadorov in the penalty box. Here come the Sharks, led by Wenberg and Toffoli. They cross the line. Toffoli skates along the boards, goes into the corner, turns, hands off to his left to Celebrini, went back to Orlov, back top of the right circle. Celebrini twists, shoots, great save by Swayman, who deflected that off to the far corner. Spun back around to Macklin Celebrini at the near side, backhands to the middle, tipped at by Toffoli, but it winds up on Wenberg, who had to struggle to keep it in. He did. Toffoli came over to help out. Tied her from the left boards back to the point. Orlov the drive, and there's a glove save by Jeremy Swayman, who so far has been lights out perfect on his side of the ice. Shots on goal are 10-6 in favor of Boston. Still 45 seconds left in the Zadorov penalty, and the Sharks putting out the second power play unit right now.
1: Yeah, it was good hunting there. They, you know, they wanted to shoot. You heard, in the pregame interviews, they talked about wanting to shoot the puck more. On it, and you've seen it so far. Celebrini just walking the line there, caking the shot. Good puck possession. They were able to spin that back. And then Orlov gets it up top and shoots first as Eklund was kind of crossing in front of Swayman.
0: Kurashev is in the circle, but he's going to get thrown out, so Adam Gaudette will step in. And Gaudette's going to get a face-off win because of a good effort there by Colin Graf and then by Smith to chip it back behind the Bruins' net. Graf sends it off the left boards back to awaiting Liljegren. Feeds to the right to Smith. Back to Liljegren on the point. Gives it back to Smith, right wing boards. Back to Liljegren. Return for Will Smith. Back over in the direction of Liljegren, and it stays in the zone. Timothy goes over to hustle to make sure he gets it, but the pass down to Gaudette is broken up a little bit. Now we have another whistle and a stoppage of play. And the net is off the moorings, that's why. Somehow, collision knocked the net off the mooring, or else Jeremy Swayman was doing an old Jacques Plante imitation.
1: Yeah, there was no, obviously, it surprised us, as there was no play towards the net there.
0: And oh, you know what it was? Gaudette skated by the net, and his skate caught the side of the goal and pulled it off.
1: Oh, interesting.
0: Just a couple of seconds before that play went to the far boards. Kind of a subtle play, but I think Swayman made sure it was seen. Let's put it that way. Off the faceoff, Bruins shoot one all the way down. 12 seconds left in the Sharks' power play. This is their second of the game. Brought to you by Power Business Technology, copiers and printers for your office needs. Penalty just about over now as the head man feed goes to Kurashev on the right. Races into the Bruins' zone. Twists, wait, shoot, save! Great stop by Swayman. And a nice bit of stick handling work there by the Sharks and Philip Kurashev. Penalty is over on Zadorov. He's already back on the ice and on his way to the Bruins' bench. Here's Gaudette shooting it from the right side. Corrali blocked that. And behind the goal line, Mason Lauri, one hand of the stick, poked it around the forecheckers, and the Sharks' Steves, the Bruins' Steves, able to break it out to center ice and dump in. Off to the backside of the Sharks' net. A scrum for it there. Good forechecking by the Bruins. They dig it free. AC Mott got it over near side. A centering attempt there by Steves blocked, and the Sharks able to break out. Landria has those legs. Moves down the left wing side, but Goodrow steals the puck. Drops it back. Here comes a shot on net from Mario Ferraro. Save made by Swayman. Goodrow went back to Ferraro. Now Mukhamadulin shoots. He scores! Tremendous pressure by the Sharks on the forecheck. And Shakir Mukhamadulin getting the puck on his stick and ramming it home. And the San Jose Sharks have the 1-0 lead against the Boston Bruins. Shakir Mukhamadulin getting his first goal of the season and the third goal of his NHL career.
1: Yeah, and you said it, Dan. This was all just a heavy forecheck. They were jumping on pucks, creating turnovers, great sticks, physicality, and there they were able to quickly get it up high, a quick pass over to Mukhamadulin, and he's just ready to shoot as he rips this just by Kurashev. I think this went underneath the glove there. Just a misfire by Swayman as he thought he had it, but a great shot by Mukhamadulin.
0: Shakir Mukhamadulin, his first goal of the season, assisted by Mario Ferraro and Barkley Goodrow. Well, that was just a great bit of work by those two guys. Here come the Sharks right off the faceoff. Eklund moving in, spinning in the right corner. Body checked off the play by Zacha. Here's Pasternak out for Boston. From the red line, he dumps it diagonally into the offensive zone. And Murat Khusnudinov, a chance to play with the big guys tonight, going in there ferociously to forecheck. But his fellow Russian, Dmitry Orlov, checks it away. Sharks couldn't clear it out. Kept in by Pasternak. Tried to feed it off to the left wing side, but it was broken up there by San Jose. Celebrini's back in his own zone as the Bruins try to change on the fly. Sharks about to do the same, too, as Tyler Toffoli is out there, along with Celebrini at the moment, and Kurashev. Celebrini's on his way off, and here comes Alex Wenberg. Kurashev to the point. Desharnais feeds it over to Dickinson. Moves away from the check. Throws it toward the net. Right on goal. Save made. There's a rebound there. Toffoli trying to reach it but lost his balance. He and Swayman both topple to the ice. And the Bruins really got a break by being able to clear that out.
1: Yeah, nice job by Dickinson walking that line. Really creating his own shot lane as he gets that shot towards the net.
0: Dickinson bumped a little bit by Elias Lindholm as he got to the red line. But he dumps it forward. And the Bruins have to clear it back the other way down the ice. This will not be an icing, so Askarov out to make the play. From behind his net, he finds Dickinson. Dickinson put it off the stick of Wenberg, unfortunately, but he's going to get another chance. And Dickinson with the puck as the Bruins changing on the fly, holds it in his own zone, and he watches as his fellow Sharks forwards also going off on the change. Long play by Dickinson goes all the way down from inside his own zone, right on net. Swayman stick that aside. Graf fights for it there, but Minton knocked it away from him. Fed it ahead. Jeannot tips the puck around Ferraro. Mario puts his head down, gives chase, gets hit hard by Jeannot, but makes the play off the left wing boards, and it's cleared back out to center ice by Adam Gaudette. Don't forget, Adam Gaudette won a Hobey Baker Award as the best college hockey player when he played in downtown Boston at Northeastern University. And he is certainly one of the guys that's lamenting the loss of the old Boston Arena, as I used to call it. Matthews Arena, much later. So many other different names over the years. Sharks able to clear it back down into the Bruins zone. Minute 45 to go in period number one. And the fans are into it here. Luka Madulin in the offensive zone. A really good play. Barkley Goodrow also involved. And now it goes all the way down the ice. And it is icing against San Jose.
1: Yes, Ken, it's been a heavy first period here. A lot of physicality, heavy forecheck there. Mario Ferraro just earlier on that breakout does a great job. Sometimes as a defenseman, you know that forward's barreling down on you, and at the last second he just swings his hip. He protects the pucks and he gets over it, and he's able to put that puck up the wall, get a clean breakout off of it. Takes a lot of practice as a defenseman, especially with those big boys coming down on you.
0: Final minute 26 of the first period. Sharks 1, Bruins nothing. Off the draw. San Jose is able to push to center ice, but there's Hampus Lindholm intercepting, and he cruises back to the Sharks' line and gains the zone. As Ryan Reeves all over him, gets knocked down, but he perseveres. Still has his stick on the puck after getting knocked down by Reeves. And Hampus Lindholm gunned it around the boards, but Pastrnak knocked off the play by Orlov, and Barkley Goodrow takes it and moves it up the ice surface. 1 minute remaining in the period. Goodrow just dumps in deep. Clock continues to tick. Barkley now can go back to the bench with Reeves as their shift is over. The Celebrini line is on the ice right now. Boston trying to take advantage of the change, but they're now making a move to the bench too. Here's Will Smith moving in with Eklund across the line. Backhand shot from the right circle. Save made by Swayman. Shots are 11-10 in favor of the Sharks, and that one shot on goal difference is the difference in the game as we've got 41 seconds remaining in the first period. Our broadcast is coming to you from SAP Center at San Jose. The score, the Sharks won, the Bruins nothing. This is the San Jose Sharks Audio Network. Shakir Mukhamadulin has his first goal of the season, assisted by Mario Ferraro and Barkley Goodrow at 15:53 of this first period. We're down to 41.6 seconds left on the clock. Shots are 12-10 Sharks, and the score is 1-0 San Jose. Face-off coming up to the left side of Jeremy Swayman, who along with the Sharks' Yaroslav Askarov, among the top goaltenders for the month of November in the entire National Hockey League. Both goaltenders 6-1 in their last seven starts. Face-off dropped. One by the Bruins behind the goal line. A little scramble for the puck. Celebrini steals. Centers for Will Smith. That's a great breakup by Boston as Steves and Lindholm, that's Elias Lindholm, getting their sticks on it. They send it back to the Sharks' line. 25 seconds to go in the period. Geeky hitting Ferraro, but Mario sends one ahead down the left boards up to the blue line and ends up getting deflected out of play along the benches there with 19.1 seconds to go.
1: Yeah, nice job in the neutral zone there. Again, the Sharks, we talked about compete. We talked about closing on players quickly, and they're not giving Boston a lot of free space through the neutral zone. Again, both teams are doing it. It seems like you got to get the puck in deep. You got to get after it, and they're doing a nice job through the neutral zone here in the first period.
0: Face off right side of goaltender Jeremy Swayman. Shakir Mukhamadulin goes back to the Sharks bench. On the ice right now, Dickinson and Liljegren. Celebrini's line up front. Tonight it's Eklund playing alongside Celebrini and Smith. They flip things around a little bit here, trying to just get William Eklund going with no goals in his last seven games. Dumped down the ice by the Bruins. Final seconds ticking off in the left corner of the Sharks zone. San Jose just eating up time here. Really good job by Dickinson along the boards to let that clock go to zero. You let that puck go, and all of a sudden the Bruins send it out in front. They can make a play, and Dickinson had the right instinct there. The period ends.
1: Yeah, awareness, you know, time, possession, you know what the clock is, and you want to get in. You got the 1-0 lead here. You want to get into the first period intermission with that. Good job by the young defenseman.
0: Shots on goal in the first period. The San Jose Sharks had 12, and the Bruins had 10. The only goal of the game, Shakir Mukhamadulin's first of the year, assisted by Mario Ferraro and Barkley Goodrow. And it was a meat and potatoes goal with some good forechecking and just a nice hard wrist shot by the young defenseman. Stand by, we got more coming up on the San Jose Sharks Audio Network. Hey, Sharks fans, don't miss the excitement of Sharks hockey during the holidays. Save big this holiday season when we pay the fees on all standard tickets. Act fast as this offer ends December the 5th and excludes resale tickets. 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Shakir Mukhamadulin getting credit for the goal with a really nice wrist shot. But boy, that was a great piece of work by Mario Ferraro and Barkley Goodrow to get that play started. And it just so happens that the Sharks' veteran left winger, Barkley Goodrow, who's having such a strong season for San Jose in so many different ways, is our guest with Scott Hannon.
1: Hey, Goody. You know, obviously on these back-to-back games, they can be tough sometimes. What do you think it is in these first periods that you need to do to get going after these back-to-back?
2: Yeah, I think just, you know, keeping it simple. I think, you know, trying to, you know, focus on the details, short shifts, play a simple, simplest style of hockey and just try to get after them as much as we can.
1: Yeah, you know, we knew it was going to be probably a heavy forecheck style game. You did a great job on that first one to get that puck. Take us through that first goal.
2: Yeah, just trying to, you know, support Deli up the wall, and puck ended up popping it to me. I was able to get it back to Mar, who got it over to Shaq, who made a, you know, just a heck of a shot.
1: You guys have been, you know, really good in the faceoff circle throughout the year, and you faced, you know, obviously these last two games, Ottawa top in the lead, Boston a top 10 team. What can you guys do better in the faceoff circle to not only help out your centermen, but also win a few more faceoffs?
2: Yeah, I think it's, you know, it's all three forwards. It's not, you know, just the centerman digging in, the winger. It's got to do a good job of, you know, getting in, try to win those 50-50 pucks back. And, yeah, it's obviously, you know, if you're, you know, chasing the puck, every face-off makes it tough. So it's, you know, it's a whole team effort to win the drawback.
1: And, you know, what do you guys want to do here in the second period to keep things going? You came back, put a few more shots on the net here in that second half. What do you guys want to do here in the second?
2: Yeah, I think stick to our game. There's no need to change anything. I think we're playing fast, we're breaking out clean, and you know, we're spending some time in the ozone. So I think just keep doing what we're doing.
1: All right. Well, great job on that forecheck to get that first goal and go get him in the second.
2: Yep. Thanks, Andy.
1: Yep. All right. Well, it's a 1-0 game here by the Sharks on a great forecheck by Goody, getting it back up to Ferraro and over to Mukhamadulin for the 1-0 lead. And you're listening here on the Sharks Audio Network.
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0: I'm Dan Rusinowski, along with Scott Hannon. Time for the second period to start here at SAP Center at San Jose. So far, the only goal, Shakir Mukhamadulin getting his first of the year. Beautiful wrist shot set up by Mario Ferraro and Barkley Goodrow. And this is an interesting twist. It's the first goal scored by a Sharks defenseman this season, Scott, that was assisted by another defenseman.
1: There you go.
0: So the D are starting to jump into the offense.
1: Jump in. Klingberg got the goal the other night. Ferraro jumping into the play, getting an assist. Great feed there across to Mook. And what a shot by Mukhamadulin.
0: He can really rip it. Face off at center ice now. Askarov in goal to our right for the Sharks. And the Bruins will get control of the draw. Pasternak double-teamed immediately by Orlov and by Kurashev. And Kurashev grabs the puck and flips into the offensive zone. Kept in by Liljegren. Shoots toward the net. Save made by Swayman with Tyler Toffoli right there, causing all kinds of havoc right in front of the Bruins' net. That was a really good stop by Swayman.
1: Yeah, nice job by Toffoli winning that puck, getting it up high, and then driving right to the net. He almost gets a tip on that, as you can see Liljegren just kind of wristing that shot in there. You're looking for a tip on the strong side, and Toff just missed it.
0: He'll drop the puck off to the left side of goaltender Jeremy Swayman. Swayman, one of many that is a product of college hockey, played 3 years for the University of Maine Black Bears and was a co-winner of the Jennings Trophy, which is the lowest goals against average by a team. He shared it with yesterday's goaltender, Linus Ullmark, who was a member of the Bruins that year in 2023. So, Sharks facing both those goalies over the same weekend. 1-0 San Jose, just underway in the second period. Dumped back behind the Bruins' net. Sharks in forechecking. Graf got in there. Puck worked loose. Graf getting it with his stick. Just a nice bit of stick work there by Colin Graf. Knocked it free. Sped across the ice there by Delandria, but it's going to have to go back to center ice. And an attempted dump-in by Liljegren winds up going out of play.
1: Yeah, you talk about Graf in the corner there. So important on the forecheck when you're getting in there to try and blow up the puck. You're trying to get in there, use your stick. It's not only about being physical and trying to hit the player, but the most important thing is that puck. You got to swing it in there. You try and kill the play. Just a great job by Graf using his stick constantly. He's not the biggest guy, but that's physicality in the NHL now.
0: Graf, one of three players on the Sharks active roster today that is a native of the Boston area. He's from Lincoln, Massachusetts. Will Smith, born and raised in Lexington. And Adam Gaudette's from Braintree. So we definitely have Boston represented, not to mention Ryan Warsawski and Mike Greer, who are from the Boston area as well. 1-0 San Jose. Second period continues. Puck comes back into the Sharks zone, opening 2 minutes of play. Will Smith didn't see the puck go beyond his reach. He's kind of finished his check on the play. Bruins gun it around the boards and keep it in action. Kaslitic behind the goal line. Checked by Desharnais. Worked up the board. Zadorov takes. Slaps it toward the net from the left point, but it's wide. Held in by Aspero on the right side. He just backhands it down low. And the Bruins pick it up there. Fraser Minton. Stick handles away from Will Smith. Throws it toward the net. That was dangerous. It's in front. Where is it? It's poked at by Celebrini. And it went, I think it might have gone off of Askarov and bounced wide. Celebrini. Oh, no. Turned it over. In front of the net. Chance there for Boston. Minton tried to set it up, but couldn't get it to his man Kastelic, and the Sharks able to bank one out. Little chase for it in the neutral zone. Puck deflected into the Sharks bench area. So we get a whistle. I think it was time for that Celebrini line to come off right about there, too.
1: Yeah, they hit a little bit in their zone, a little bit of zone time. But again, Askarov, so calm there. He just kind of goes down. He waits for that shot to happen. He's in good position. He's able to kick that out.
0: Now the Wendberg line is stepping on tonight. Things have changed a little bit from the last game. Filip Kurashev had been playing with Celebrini and Smith, but tonight it's Eklund and Kurashev playing with Wendberg and Toffoli. I think it's been interesting to see how Filip Kurashev has integrated with a lot of different players.
1: Yeah, he's able. You know, you talk about it. He's a good forechecker. He's got some speed, and you can just put him on any line.
0: Right now, the Bruins moving in. Khusnudinov making a nice little move on Kurashev, trying to get the shot away, but it hit a stick, and the Sharks dodge a bullet. Up the right side, leading the attack. It's Wendberg gloving it toward the net, actually putting it in the air, and it was gloved as it reached the net by the netminder Swayman. And so play is called. I think that might have gone over the top of the crossbar, but he just wanted to stop it because the Sharks were on a nice little push up the ice.
1: Yeah, no, he get that over there. Didn't have numbers. He kind of made a great play at the blue line, sort of shifty as he thought they were going to play that underneath. But he decided to keep it, and then just flipping that in, getting the faceoff deep in the zone.
0: Wendberg goes up against Pavel Zacha on the faceoff. Zacha wins the draw for Boston. They spit it around the near boards. Not out of the zone. Good keep in by Mario Ferraro and a one-on-one with Pasternak. Thrown in deep to the corner, but the Bruins get a second chance. Great keep in by Ferraro. Now it's Toffoli. Dishes off to the right. Slap shot toward the net. Save made on the play by Pasternak. Lost it to Ferraro. Good shot by Kurashev. Kind of surprised there that the shot didn't come from the middle.
1: Well, that's crossing the midpoint with a pass and Toffoli. So again, Swayman's a good goaltender. That was from way above the top of the circles. And you know, that's not a high quality shot. Swayman's going to stop that. So you fake the shot. You try and slide that out. If it crosses the midpoint, your save percentage drops. And Swayman has to come and track it all the way across.
0: All of those calculations done by NHL players on the fly. It's pretty impressive.
1: They know what they're doing.
0: Right now, the Sharks keep it in. Sent toward the left corner by San Jose. Reeves is in there with Ostapchuk. Reeves finishing his check on Joki Haru. But Henry Joki Haru's taken a few hits and made some plays in his time. And he knocked the puck free. Now it's Hampus Lindholm eluding the check of Ostapchuk and sending a long pass up the right wing side for Mikey Acemont. Shifty move there against Dickinson, but Dickinson staying with Acemont. Dickinson stepping up. Nice stick check by Dickinson to knock that puck out to center ice and all the way back to the Bruins line. And that's where Boston looks to regroup. Joki Haru there with it. Moves up to his own blue line. Feeds Acemont on the left. And he tips one into the offensive zone right at the blue line of the Sharks. Then just jumps over the bench as the head coach of the Bruins, Marco Sturm, looks to make some changes. Sharks in their own zone. Lift one out. Knocked down there by one of the Bruins players. A little collision there as Delandria taken down by Steves. But to the Bruins back with it. Zadorov on with Aspero in his own zone. Aspero throws it forward. He can't get it out. Elias Lindholm loses on the stick check. And Aspero tosses it forward. And finally the Bruins knock it out. Orlov's in his own zone. Chips it around the forechecker. Taken back by Liljegren. A long pass too far for Gaudet. And icing coming up.
1: He just tried to get that indirect there. With the slick ice at the beginning of the period, just kind of let that slide a little too far in front of Gaudet as he was sort of streaking in there.
0: Well, let's see what happens here. Andrew Peak stepping out on defense with Mason Lohrei. Two big guys. Mason Lohrei, 6'5", 220. Andrew Peak, 6'3", 214. Lohrei likes to handle the puck. but he also can make contact. And born in Baton Rouge, Louisiana, not exactly the most obvious hockey hotbed.
1: Oh, definitely not.
0: Played college hockey at Ohio State. Off the faceoff, shot right on goal by Boston. That is a glove stop, basically at chest level off of Andrew Peak by Yaroslav Askarov.
1: Yeah, the Sharks again. I don't want to keep bringing up faceoffs, but I'm hopefully maybe to rub the jinx in the other way. It's sitting at 75% here for Boston.
0: Just like last night, Claude Giroux was just a monster in there, but a lot of that had to do with the 50-50 battles, and that's the way the Bruins play, too. Off the draw, Janot puts the hit on a man. Now it's Liljegren behind the goal line, checked by Kastelic, but he just kind of warded off that check. That was a smart play to avoid getting hit. Now he drops it off. Orlov bumped a little by Kastelic, but feeds the pass up the left side. Here comes the pride of Braintree, Adam Gaudette to center, and he dumps one in. Line change coming for the Sharks. Delandry in forechecking as fresh skaters coming on for San Jose. Gaudette also involved in there as Peak takes it behind his own net. Boston skating left to right in the second period. They turn it over in the neutral zone. Coming back, Will Smith. Little drop for Celebrini. Back for Smith. Moving in. Back for Celebrini. Stick handling with the puck. One-on-one there against Fraser Minton. He's going to have to circle back to the near boards and then reverse the puck to Eklund behind the goal. Flips right boards. Smith. Back to Ferraro. He shoots it toward the net. There was a big screen set in front by Eklund, but it went wide. Another shot goes wide. Sharks keep in. Mukha Magulin in the drive. That is deflected out of play. Nice to see Mukha Magulin having no hesitation throwing that puck toward the net.
1: Yeah, nice pressure, nice entry there with Will Smith. Little give and go with Celebrini. And again, just puck possession, zone time. They were able to get it to the far side. Will Smith up top, and they were able to create a couple shots there. One from Ferraro, one from Mukha Magulin. And that tip just kind of went from Celebrini as I think it hit his stick in front of the net there.
0: I think it did.
1: Yeah, good job getting shots. Get pucks to the net.
0: By the way, this is Will Smith's 97th career game. He takes the puck and he tries the shot, block. Celebrini back to Smith. He tries the shot again, blocked by Aspero. Headman feed intended for Pasternak. Smith deflected it, but Pasta gets it, moves down the left wing side, and shoots as he gains the zone. He put it wide of the goal. Close call there for the Sharks as Pasternak getting control of it. Somebody's glove just went flying. Mario Ferraro picked it up, and Will Smith tips one down the ice. And it's all the way down. No icing on the play, so the Sharks will get a change. Lucky break there. 14:29 to go in the second period. Shots 14-13 favoring San Jose. And that shot differential is the difference in the game. A goal by Shakir Mukha Magulin in the first. Gives it a 1-0 Sharks lead. Boston moves it back into the San Jose end. At the near boards, Ostapchuk tries to swing it ahead. Knocked down, kept in there. Nice job by Corrali to backhand it behind the San Jose net. Centering feet, Corrali is there. He tips it, but the puck just went wide with Ostapchuk defending. Angle shot in the far corner by Acemont. Hit the side of the goal. Mikey Acemont, who played a little bit here in San Jose a few years ago, tried to reverse pass to Corrali, but that's intercepted pretty effectively by Ferraro. And the Sharks try to clear it out, can't do it. Hand pass coming here against Joki Haru. He threw it to the corner, and Acemont touching up, and you get a little bit of interest there between Mukha Magulin and Acemont, the latter of whom can be a pain in the neck to play against. So obviously that's incurring the wrath of young Shakir Mukha Magulin just a little bit. Linesman step between. 6 minutes, 16 seconds gone by in the second period as we have a break in the action. This broadcast is coming to you from SAP Center at San Jose. The score, the Sharks 1 and the Bruins nothing. This is the San Jose Sharks Audio Network. 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Faceoff is dropped at center ice. Sharks leading 1-0. And off the whistle, we have a stoppage. So they will do it again. There's a zone entry by Boston. Bruins are going to change Peak and Lowry, take them off.
1: The penalty here.
0: Is this a penalty against the Sharks?
1: Interference.
0: A face-off violation? Is that what it is?
1: No, interference.
0: I thought maybe somebody was ahead of the play on the play, but apparently not. Adam Gaudette takes the seat inside the penalty box. Time of this, 6:19. So the Bruins' power play steps on for the second time. It's a face-off violation interference or just a standard interference call. Didn't look like much. Bruins' power play steps out. They're number four in the NHL at converting. Pasternak sends it down low to the corner. Back skating there. Bruins, Zacha, and Pasternak exchange passes. Hampus Lindholm feeds on the left. Geeky swings at it in the Ovechkin office, but he fanned on it in un-Ovechkin-like fashion. Kept in now by Hampus Lindholm. The Pasternak from the right circle shoots one, and that was great screen set up in front by Elias Lindholm, but a good pad stop by goaltender Askarov. Hampus Lindholm feeds far side. And the shot toward the net by the man on the right side is knocked over the glass and out of play. That was Morgan Geeky once again over in that what I call Ovechkin office on the left circle.
1: Yeah, and he got all of that. I think Askarov got a piece of that with the blocker. That's a great read as he kind of, you're peeking over there as a goaltender. You know Morgan Geeky, he's got a lot of goals, 16 goals already this year, and he's loading up on the shot there. He fanned on the first one, but he got all of that second one.
0: I thought Elias Lindholm did a really good job on the skate through in front when Pasternak took the shot too. And that made it hard for Askarov to make the save, but he did. Elias Lindholm missed 10 games with an injury. He's back out there on the power play. Off the faceoff, loose puck. Grabbed by Ferraro. Good hustle. He clears.
1: Nice job. Nice read on that. Quick jumping off on that faceoff, and he's able to beat the guy, Boston, to the puck.
0: Ferraro and Desharnais killing the penalty here. Minute 9 to go on the call against the Sharks' Adam Gaudette. Zacha carries behind the Sharks' net. Sends it over far side of the ice to Geeky. He'll exchange with Hampus Lindholm. Sends down low to Elias Lindholm. Elias back to Hampus. Now over to Geeky. Geeky down low to Pasternak. They're cycling all along the perimeter. Pasternak feeds it down low. Angle shot toward the net by Geeky. That's a nice stick save by Askarov, and the Sharks clear.
1: Yeah, Zacha was in net. He had a little bit of position, so Geeky just wanted to throw it there. But great job by Askarov kicking that rebound out.
0: It's almost like when the Bruins cycle, they want to put you to sleep, and then they put it down to a spot and fire it. Right now, the Bruins down the right side, moving in on the left on the end board dump in. That was a dangerous chance in front. Askarov gave a lot of space, but the Bruins chipped it just wide. Riley Tufte checked there by Liljegren. Puck skips free. Goodrow hustling for it with Khusnudinov in the left corner. Marat works it free. They send it back to the point. Now Joki Haru on the right side carries it down low. 10 seconds left in the Bruins' power play. The shot by Joki Haru turned aside by Askarov. Khusnudinov to the point. Low ride the drive, and that hit a skate on the way in. Khusnudinov in the corner. Back to Lowry. Left wing half board. Sends it back. Joki Haru has it. Penalty over. Joki Haru shoots wide of the goal. Tricky hop off the corner boards. Khusnudinov's shot is blocked. And now it's Liljegren sending it across the rink. And Wenberg carries it up ice. Gets to the blue line. Dumps in deep. And goes into forecheck as fresh skaters are coming on for San Jose. Back in the neutral zone. Will Smith back checking. But Khusnudinov gets it away from him. Throws on the left wing. Quick shot by Riley Tufte is gloved by the right-handed catching goaltender Yaroslav Askarov. And play is blown dead with 8:44 gone by in the second period. 1-0 Sharks so far. And San Jose is 0-2 on the power play, but so are the Bruins.
1: Yeah, nice job on the penalty kill there. They kept most of that to the outside. Didn't allow anything into the middle there through the box. Didn't allow any seam passes. And Askarov was able to make the saves. He was able to see most of them. Good penalty kill.
0: Face-off drop to the right side of goaltender Yaroslav Askarov. Shot 17-14 Bruins. Off the draw. Here comes another shot for Kastelic, but it whistles wide of the goal. Now it's bounced forward. Not cleared out by Dickinson. Chopped that by Celebrini, and he got it out of the zone at least, but Boston will get it back. Jonathan Aspero throws it off to the left side. Headband now. Here comes Kastelic down the left side against the Sharks' Orlov. Orlov riding Aspero or make that Kastelic off the play, but the Bruins grab it and send it toward the goal, and it'll be scooped up on that play by Minton to the net and covered up by Askarov. And now we get pushing and shoving after the whistle as Minton, after letting that pass puck go toward the net from the boards, headed right into the scrum. Tanner Jeannot in the middle of it as well, as you would expect. And obviously they're trying to get something going on the Boston side.
1: Yeah, some big boys out there. Kastelic, 234. Orlov did a great job on the one-on-one into the corner, and they battled all the way to the front of the net there. So good job by the San Jose defenseman there to play man up against those guys, and Jeannot in front of the net. Dickinson not giving anything either.
0: Now they're getting loud here at the Shark Tank as the faceoff comes to the right side of Yaroslav Askarov. 10:51 to go in the second period. It is a 1-0 Sharks lead. Zacha, Pasternak on the ice right now. Joining him on the left wing side tonight, Khusnudinov. Bruins win the draw again. Here comes the shot by Pasternak. A one-timer from the left circle. And that is an absolutely spectacular move by Yaroslav Askarov to get to the right side of the net and knock that puck away. Tremendous save by Askarov. Rebound to Foldy. Sends it off the boards. Can't get his legs moving. Shot toward the net from the left wing side there by Hampus Lindholm is turned aside again by Askarov. Bouncing puck. Poked forward by San Jose. Backhanded out to center ice by Wenberg, but not far enough. Stopped at the blue line by Ferraro, and he chipped it ahead. Now it's Wenberg from the red line, banking it all the way down off the left wing boards. And that gives the Sharks at least a chance to change the D. Sam Dickinson jumps on the right side. Dickinson holds in on the right point with a backhand. Sends it in deep around the boards. On the right wing side from the Bruins' point of view, Pasternak tosses it out to the middle. And here comes Hampus Lindholm for Boston. He's to the red line, shoots it in. Dickinson back to get it. Remember, he can motor. He comes out of the zone quickly. He's to center. He throws it on the left wing side for Ostapchuk. A little too far. Winds up behind the Bruins' net. At least it's in deep. Now it takes a bounce. Here's Ryan Reeves shooting it from the high slot. But it's wide of the goal. Rebound. Kept in by Dickinson. He gets knocked down by a bigger Mason Lauri, but play continues. Now Desharnais tosses to the slot. Blocked there by Peek. He sends a headman feed for the Sharks' former player, Mikey Acemont. But it was deflected away there. Nice job by Vinny Desharnais. Now in front of the net. Good chance for Corrali. A shot right on off a weird bounce. And a save made by Askarov. Headman pass. Reeves wants it. No icing. He's going to get it, but he's almost out of gas. Reeves in the corner, sending it back behind the goal line. Gaudette coming in with a good head of steam. Checking Acemont. Acemont really works hard to get that one loose for Boston. And just on sheer will, got it out to center. Knocked down there by the check from Orloff. Then he runs into Corrali with a big hip hit as they went for it. And that brings a big rise from the crowd. Coming up ice now, here come the Sharks. Delandry across the line. Nice move to the slot. Graf couldn't get his stick down as Zadorov lifted it up just a bit. And we've got a tripping penalty coming up. And it looks like that's going against the Bruins. That all started with a big hip check there by Dmitry Orloff. And it turned into a really good scoring chance by the Sharks.
1: Yeah, and let's not forget those two saves by Askarov. That play earlier, again, game-changing saves there as the Sharks were sort of under siege. He gets that seam pass to Pasternak, and he comes across and flashes the glove. Now they get a power play a couple minutes later. That's a big save. Gives them this opportunity here.
0: Absolutely. Breaking the action. Power play coming up for the Sharks with the score. San Jose 1, Boston nothing. This is the San Jose Sharks Audio Network. 11 minutes, 19 seconds into the second period here at SAP Center. We've got another power play for the Sharks as Jonathan Aspero goes to the box. 2 minutes for tripping. Third power play coming on. 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Copiers and printers for your office needs. Off the faceoff, Boston, ranked number 9 in the NHL in penalty killing, gets the draw. They clear it all the way down. As was the case yesterday, the faceoffs have been definitively in the advantage of the visitors. But here comes Macklin Celebrini, moving from right to left. Across the line, slips the pass to Eklund, moving into the zone. Has to catch it on his backhand. Turns to the right corner, went to Toffoli. Now to the point, here comes Celebrini. He scores! Macklin Celebrini goes top shelf from the left circle and beats Swayman. And the Sharks score on the power play. Orloff got that puck from the far side, gave it to Celebrini, and the Sharks lead 2-0.
1: We're talking about the entries here, and that was a great entry there by Celebrini through the dots. Kind of sauced that one into Eklund. He plays that puck right up top and a quick puck movement. Orloff over to Celebrini, and he's shooting this the whole way. Great job on the screen, layered screen. I think Eklund came across in front. Swayman didn't even see it, and a great shot by Celebrini.
0: Goal number 14 on the season for Macklin Celebrini. That is his 33rd point of the year in his 23rd game. The fans energized by that, that's for sure. Assist should go to Dmitry Orloff and to William Eklund. And again, Eklund, really good decision as he caught the puck on his backhand. Didn't even think about shooting it, just wanted to control it. And he turned clockwise and got it back to the point.
1: Great job there. It was Wenberg that crossed in front of Swayman there, provided the screen for that Celebrini shot, and he didn't even see it.
0: Tanner Toffoli is getting the second assist, not Eklund, because he was the one who touched the puck and got it back to Orloff. But again, Eklund deserves a lot of credit on that play. So Tanner Toffoli getting on the board here with an assist. Celebrini's 14th of the season from Orloff and Toffoli at 11:45. And the Sharks have a 2-0 lead over Boston. San Jose starts to move it out. Here comes Dickinson jumping up into the play. Makes the move on Janot across the blue line. Goes to the backhand as Lowry came over to check him. He fed to the corner. Ryan Reeves, nice hit on Andrew Peak. That gets a rise from the crowd as the Bruins now throwing it forward and poking it up to the Sharks' line. San Jose sends the puck back behind their own net. Stopped by Askarov. Ferraro leads it out. Here comes Delandria with speed. Down the left, across the line. Little check there by Pastrnak causes an offside. Good job by Pastrnak to just get a little piece of it and influence the play.
1: Yeah, just at the blue line there. You know, just that little play at the blue line forced him offside. Again, going back to that save by Askarov, that's such a game-changing save there when you think about it at 9:14. You know, the Sharks were kind of back on their heels there a little bit. They get the power play, and they get a big power play goal.
0: Faceoff dropped. Little collision. Tangled up there at the near side. Pastrnak and Gaudette. Bruins clear it back to the Sharks' blue line. And now it's off of the stick of Graf. Here's Pastrnak down the left, moving in, shooting the puck. Mooka Madulin getting a piece of that. And the puck is out of play. Big Mook gets in the way, and he's got that long reach, too, and makes it harder for even the top shooters to get the puck through.
1: Yeah, it matters a lot when you're a big body there back on the end. You cover a lot of space. You got to have an active stick, and he does a nice job there just deflecting that puck just enough to put it up into the netting.
0: 6:51 to go, second period. The score, the Sharks 2, and the Bruins nothing. Puck drop, Sharks control it. They feed it back behind their own net, but they're going to lose possession as the pass is a little too far for Ferraro to take. Yet, the pass to the slot knocked down by Delandria, and he skates out quickly for San Jose. Dumps in, left wing corner. Delandria looking for Graf behind the net. Graf's got it. Banks it off the board smartly. Ferraro, cross ice. There's Mooka Madulin shooting it right through traffic. Gets it on goal. And an on-his-knees save from Swayman. Play is called.
1: Nice job on the forecheck there. Delandria heavy on the forecheck, able to get that puck and eventually up top to Ferraro. And love the way Mooka Madulin is not even thinking, just wristing that puck towards the net. They had guys in front of the net. Swayman was able to eat that one. Good job by the defense when they're getting the puck through.
0: Well, you definitely want that attitude to be contagious among the Sharks defensemen. I hope Sam Dickinson continues to do the same thing too.
1: Yeah, he had a nice shot in the first period there, walking the line, able to create that shooting lane himself.
0: Face off left side of Jeremy Swayman. Celebrini is out there with Eklund and Smith. Back on defense, Orloff and Liljegren. And the Bruins countering with Elias Lindholm's line. He's back in after missing 10 with an injury. He's got Morgan Geeky on one wing and Alex Steves on the other. Off the face off, Bruins win it. Aspero behind his net with Zadorov throws it forward. And it's back up to the Sharks' zone off a stick. Orloff back to get it, spins, tosses it ahead. Eklund at his own blue line stops it and sends it rink-wide. Nice pass. Liljegren skates through center. Gets across the line, but the extra move put a man offside. So unfortunately, they have to bring it back. And you can see what Liljegren was thinking. He wanted to move to the middle to get a chance to have an option to shoot it.
1: Yeah, it's a big stick. You talk about long reach of Mooka Madulin. Zadorov's got a pretty long reach, too, and he forced him just to make that play just before the blue line, and Celebrini had crossed in front. It was just a little bit too far in front. So important, those blue line plays, having a good stick as a defenseman.
0: Off the faceoff, little check by Dickinson. He almost lost his man in Acemont, but almost is the key word, and that was a nice job by Dickinson to delay the opportunity. Cleared back out by the Sharks, but there's big Zadorov bouncing it forward. Ustopchuk couldn't get it, but Barkley Goodrow does. Goodrow to center. Goodrow across the line. Loses on the stick check to Aspero. On the far side of the ice, big Zadorov takes it. Moves by Reeves. Runs into an equally big man, Vinny Desharnais, who stopped him with a stick check. Now the puck deflected into the Bruins bench and play called with 5:37 to go, second period. Tonight's game is coming to you from SAP Center at San Jose. We've got an exciting matchup, and the Sharks are ahead of the Bruins 2-0. We'll be back on the San Jose Sharks Audio Network. Don't miss the excitement of Sharks hockey during the holidays. 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When you go to that website, you'll find all kinds of great choices and promotional opportunities. And I think that one's cool. Pick three games around the holidays and give somebody a nice opportunity to see some Sharks on.
1: Gotta love Sharks hockey on the holidays.
0: Right now, Macklin Celebrini has a goal, his 14th of the season. He's on the ice for the faceoff at center ice. Sharks 2, Bruins nothing. Macklin gets the puck drawn back into his own zone. Eklund back to get it, slips behind the goal line. There is Desharnais and Dickinson to start to move it out. Castle to put the hit on Desharnais, but he shrugged that one off as a long feed comes up from Dickinson up to the blue line, but San Jose just ahead of the play and offside. So they knock it down and blow the play dead with 5:20 to go in the second period. Another reset for this Celebrini line at the offensive blue line. Desharnais makes a big difference, doesn't he? With his size, and, you know, he takes checks. He takes as much as he gives.
1: Yeah, he's good for the young defenseman there. He makes a nice play, talking to the young guys, Dickinson. He gets a lot of that, you know, as a veteran player there, and he's playing with those guys, and he just has a calming presence back there. He's a big guy, plays defense well, eats up a lot of space.
0: He is from Quebec, from Laval, just outside Montreal, but he played college hockey at Providence, and Boston's got a guy on their roster who's not playing tonight, Michael Callahan, another defenseman. They played together there. I thought it might have been interesting to see them on the ice against each other, but Callahan on recall from Providence, not in the lineup tonight. Off the faceoff now. The score is 2-0 in favor of Sharks hockey. San Jose 2, Boston 0. Liljegren trying to poke the puck ahead, but Kuznetsov deflected it behind the San Jose net. Good hustle by Orlov to get back there, and now it's cleared out by Toffoli, but his pass for Kurashev is off the mark. Boston intercepts. 4:55 to go, second period. Here come the Bruins on the right side. Pasternak is back out there with Kuznetsov, and now Elias Lindholm, as the lines are changing around just a little bit here. Coming back now, Kuznetsov looks for Pasternak behind the goal. Pasta can't get it, and Orlov can't control it either. Elias Lindholm reverses the play, far corner. And it's centered out in front by Boston, but the Sharks will pick it up off the near boards and backhand it out. Both teams need a change, I think, here. It's Elias Lindholm back in his own zone, dropping it off to the defenseman and heading back for the Bruins bench. 2-0 San Jose over Boston with 4:20 to go in the second. Moving in, Geeky, 16 goals this year. Dumps it back behind the San Jose net. Mason Lauri pinched in. Geeky side of the goal tried to get it. Lauri poked at it, but right at the right side of the goal. Good coverage there by Yaroslav Askarov to not allow anything to get in, and he covers up.
1: Yeah, nice job. That puck just bounced out just a little bit. He reached behind the net to sort of grab that as that puck was bouncing towards the side of the net as the Sharks had gotten caught on a long change. This allows them to finish their change here on the Boston.
0: Seems like the Sharks shifts have been shorter tonight than they were yesterday. They seem to have a better rhythm through four lines.
1: Yeah, they're doing a better job managing the pucks as well. They're getting in, getting it out, not as many icings, not as many times to get stuck out there as long.
0: Off the draw, Shakir Mukhamadunin, who has a goal tonight, whips it around the boards. Can the Sharks get it out? Not the first time, but Ferraro, in the middle of the ice, just chops it, and the puck comes back to the Bruins' blue line. But Boston is on it there. They turn it over. It's off the skate of Colin Graf. Couldn't quite control it on his stick. Now Ferraro steps up and intercepts the play. He couldn't control it either as AC Mott checked him off of it. Bruins get it back at their own blue line, and AC Mott gets the headman feed, but that's a good job by Mukhamadunin to get his head down, get ahead of the puck as it glanced off the stick of AC Mott. He fed it up the near boards, and it's out of the zone, but not for long. Zaka to Geeky. The shot. That's a kick save made from the right wing boards by goaltender Askarov. Headman feed for Graf, the Lincoln Mass native. Across the blue line, gets tripped up. Play continues. Baudet in front of a net, tipped wide by Delandria. And the power play is coming up for San Jose as a couple of Bostonians getting involved. And Mario Ferraro did not like what happened just a moment ago. And he is being separated from Morgan Geeky. At 16:42 of the second period, San Jose is going to have the power play. And given what happened to Ferraro last night, I can relate.
1: Yeah, no, a little bit of mixing it up on the way back up the ice. We didn't like that.
0: Time of this penalty, 16:42. Defenseman Jonathan Aspero going into the penalty box. 2 minutes for tripping. And so the result is going to be a Sharks power play.
1: Yeah, that was just a great play at the blue line there by Graf as he got the rink-wide pass from Delandria, and he just gets across the blue line in a quick hesitation move as he jumps back to the middle. Aspero got caught too low on that, not a good gap, and he gets a stick up into the feet, so another chance for the Sharks on the power play.
0: Off the draw, Orlov had the shot, didn't take it. Exchanges with Celebrini. Goes back to Macklin. Another penalty coming up, looks like, against Boston as the Sharks shoot one toward the net from the left point, and Orlov's drive is gloved by Swayman. We have the penalty coming up to Boston. Looks like Hampus Lindholm's going to take it. Something happening in front. So Scott Hannon, for the next minute and 50 seconds, the Sharks will have a 5-on-3 power play. And this is a chance to take total control of this game. A 2-minute penalty for roughing against Hampus Lindholm. The time of this, 16:53.
1: Yeah, this is huge. This is just a great job there. Again, on the faceoff, they just won this. And what it was Eklund. On the faceoff, as he won this, he got a punch in the back of the head as he was going down. And that's just a good effort. We talk about competing on the faceoffs to help win. That was a 50-50 puck that Eklund wins. And then it was just a shot by Lindholm, a cross check right on the back, and then a follow through on the back of Eklund's head.
0: So it's Hampus Lindholm for roughing at 16:53. At 16:42, Aspero went in for tripping. 5-on-3 for the Sharks. And guess what? Two defensemen in the penalty box. They've only got four to choose from. Faceoff will be dropped. The Sharks have a 5-on-3 power play. They have control of the faceoff. Celebrini and Toffoli exchanging passes. Celebrini swings to the middle. Here's Smith shooting it on goal. Save made. Swinging at it on the rebound there was Wendberg, but he couldn't get it. And it's cleared all the way down by Peek. Peek, Zadorov, and Zaka are the three Bruins on the ice. Minute and a half of 5-on-3. Here come the Sharks, leading 2-0. Smith crosses the line, whips it rink-wide near boards. Eklund has it. Walks down the boards, hands off to Celebrini. He hangs onto it, top of the left circle, then back skates, then hands to Toffoli, takes it back. Celebrini feeds on the right point to Smith. Down low, Eklund, now to Smith. Smith on the point, will crisscross with Celebrini, who takes it. He shoots it, great save made there by Swayman. 2:20 left in the period. Minute 2 to go on the 5-on-3. Smith exchanging with Toffoli. Tyler Toffoli in the corner. Had a man in front. And it's off the stick of Wendberg. And the puck is deflected up and out of action.
1: I was just about to say there's some low space out there available. And there Toffoli tries to fake that play up top. But Swayman does a great job. The goaltender is he's able to clear that puck as Wendberg was sort of parked off the backside there.
0: Little discussion. William Eklund and Tyler Toffoli exchanging pleasantries there as to what to do on this faceoff. Wendberg steps in. He's going up against Sean Corrali. And Wendberg wins the draw. Great effort. Celebrini over to Will Smith. Gathers it. Didn't control it really. Got it back to Celebrini. Now return to Smith. Celebrini and Smith playing catch with it. Celebrini drops for Smith. Returns Celebrini. Left wing shot, and it's deflected by Andrew Peek's stick up over the glass and out of play. I'll tell you what, Boston's been very patient in this 5-on-3 power play for San Jose.
1: Yeah, and again, they're taking away the lot of top. They know Celebrini's dangerous. They know Will Smith wants those shots. There's some openings down low if they get this puck maybe a little behind the net play here to try and pop a little.
0: Face-off win by Wendberg. Here's Celebrini walking to the middle. Shoots right on. Save made. Pad stop by Swayman. Behind the net, Eklund and Toffoli playing catch. Now Celebrini gets it, top of the left circle, holds on with back to Toffoli. He shoots, short side save there made by Swayman. Toffoli back to Celebrini, swings to the right, Smith. He shoots it up high, that's a great glove save by Swayman. A spectacular glove save off Will Smith with 1:38 to go in the second period. It keeps the score 2-0 Sharks.
1: Again, some great puck movement. Again, the low to high, get the Boston PK to turn their toe caps a couple times. This creates a little bit more of them losing their angles, getting some zone time there, and Will Smith gets a great shot. Big save by Swayman.
0: Sharks 2, Bruins nothing. And now it's another face-off win by Wendberg. Celebrini to Smith. Slaps it right on goal from the left circle. Save made by Swayman. Eklund to the corner. Toffoli to Celebrini. Holds it. Shoots it. Save made by Swayman. Rebound Smith near side. 8 seconds left in the first penalty. Downloaded to Foley in front. A chance for Wendberg. It's off his stick. And it'll be taken by Zadorov, but he can't clear. Well, we got a penalty coming up in the corner. Eklund going up there against Zadorov. And it appears that the Sharks are going to take this call at 18:45 of this second period. And so that means we'll have 9 seconds of 4-on-4. And then the Bruins will have the power play for the rest of the period as William Eklund gets that 2-minute holding penalty.
1: Yeah, you knew it. As those pucks, you know, the refs, they don't really like giving the 5-on-3s. Any close call is going to go in Boston's favor. There, Eklund just gets that loosed hand and sort of grabs and reaches just a little bit. Zadorov sort of went down. He's a big guy, went down a little easy. But again, they're going to get that call.
0: I think that's what William Eklund said to the official. He said, how's that big guy going down so easily?
1: Yeah, it's pretty hard to take down that big guy when he doesn't want to go down.
0: Well, now it's 4-on-4 for a couple of seconds. Bruins have a face-off in the offensive zone. The Sharks end. Boston has scored 2 4-on-4 goals this season, and they've allowed two. The Sharks have not had any 4-on-4 goals all year. What's going on here? Looks like somebody needs an equipment. Assistance here? Why aren't they telling him to put somebody else on the ice? I think that's what they're doing now.

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1: Right, leading the attack. Elias Lindholm took it off his skate. Pastrnak loses on the check to Graf. Connor Graf, great battle win. Able to backhand it out of the zone. Bruins coming back in on the left wing side. It's Geeky. Checked again by Graf. Graf getting a piece of it, but kept in. Hampus Lindholm, cross ice, right point. Pastrnak behind the back pass. Hampus Lindholm to Geeky. One-time shot save. Rebound. Great job by Ferraro to poke it away and get it out of the zone. 20 seconds to go in the period. Bruins pressuring here, trying to get on the board. Pastrnak moving in for the power play to Zacha, to Hampus Lindholm. He goes over to the far side to Geeky. Back to Hampus Lindholm, shooting it. Saved by Askarov. And the rebound was there, but it was poked to the corner. The Sharks pick up, and they clear off the boards all the way down. That's going to do it for the second period. And Yaroslav Askarov is skating off the ice confidently and with more than a couple of thanks from his teammates, as Macklin Celebrini looks like he's waiting for him, to give them a little bit of a tap on their way to their respective dressing rooms.
2: Yeah, great period here by the Sharks. Again, they weathered the storm when Boston gave it to him. Askarov was there to make the saves. And even when he left the rebound out there, great job by the defense. Ferraro there on that last play, clearing that puck out.
1: Well, here is another fact that's an interesting one. Macklin Celebrini scored the second goal for the Sharks today. And he is 19 years and 160 days old. 163 days, to be exact. He is the second youngest Shark to ever score a goal against the Boston Bruins. The youngest of all time, Marco Sturm, who was 19 years and 33 days in October of 1997. It was Sturm's second career goal, and it came against a team he would later play for. So Marco still has the youngest ever to score against Bruins record by a Shark.
2: There you go. There's a good stat there against a couple of great-time Sharks.
1: We're in the second intermission. The San Jose Sharks have a 2-0 lead over the Boston Bruins. As we say, so far so good, but there's a long way left to play. And we'll be back on the Sharks Audio Network. We're underway in the third period. Sharks killing the final seconds of a William Eklund penalty that occurred at 18:45 of the second for holding. Here come the Bruins to the Sharks' blue line. Elias Lindholm loses on the stick check. Mario Ferraro right in there. And Wenberg clears all the way down.
2: Great sticks there on the entries there. Delandria had the earlier one there. Goudreau on that one. Great job at the blue line.
1: And right now, final seconds ticking off of the penalty. So it's all even for San Jose as William Eklund gets back onto the ice. And he's out there along with Macklin Celebrini and Will Smith tonight. Liljegren sends off the boards. Smith gets it to Celebrini. Just protects the puck beautifully. Puts it to the middle. Mukha Madulin pushes ahead. And here comes Eklund down the right. Makes a juke to the middle, makes the jive to the right on Zadorov, spins away from him, throws it toward the front of the net, and Mukha Madulin was there. Couldn't quite get his stick on it, but what a beautifully designed idea.
2: Yeah, I just had that layer. He had Will Smith on the back door as well.
1: Dumped in now by the Sharks again to the Bruins zone. Line change coming up for Ryan Warsopsky's team as Dmitry Orlov, who wowed the crowd with that big hip check, snaps one into the offensive zone. Tricky hop off the corner, but AC Mott will pick it up for Boston. 2-0 Sharks. Third period just underway here at SAP Center. AC Mott tapped into the Sharks line. Orlov knocks it back the other way, and it's tipped into the offensive end by a quick San Jose stick. Graf, Delandria, Gaudette up front. Orlov back on defense with Dickinson at the moment. Dickinson steals, crosses the line, gives to Delandria on the right boards. Turns away from the check of Lowry. Backhands to Orlov on the point, throws it in off the defense. That was deflected just wide of Swayman. That was a pretty smart play by Orlov.
2: Yeah, Pete tried to kick that out in front of him and almost deflected that back towards Swayman there. Dangerous play.
1: There's Graf forechecking against two Bruins, just delaying the opportunity, allowing for the Sharks to get the line change going. And finally, Boston comes up with it, but Andrew Peak will backskate off to the right side and hand off to his partner, Hampus Lindholm. At least he's his partner for the moment. Lindholm coming out of the ice, Peak going off. Now the pass by Joki Haru goes on the left side. Khusnudinov twists his way across the Sharks' line with Mukha Madulin on him, thrown behind the San Jose net. Ferraro lost his footing there, but gets back up quickly. Elias Lindholm worked it free. Now Joki Haru knocked away by Toffoli, couldn't clear it out.

0: Nugenov coming in. Here's Pasternak dropping it back left circle. Shot by Hampus Lindholm, and it's turned aside by Askarov. Behind the goal line in the Sharks' end, Luka Madulin protecting the puck. Bodied up into the boards by Elias Lindholm. Work free by Wennberg. Can't quite control it, but Luka Madulin with that long stick knocked it in a reverse play up the right boards. Now Toffoli, nice job. Deflected Pasternak's pass out of the zone. Pasta gets it back, though. Moves in one against four. He circles to the near side. Stops, throws it across the rink. Could be a chance here. Moving in. Zaka into the slot. One-time shot. Pasternak. Save made. Kuzno didn't have the rebound, and he couldn't get it banged home. Instead, it winds up in the corner. And what a stop by Askarov again on Pasternak.
1: Wow. Again, just those seam passes. Those are high-danger scoring opportunities. That's almost an expected goal. Pasternak, not a guy you want to give that shot to. Askarov somehow comes across to make that save.
0: Right now, it's Ostapchuk coming out of the ice with Barkley Goodrow and Ryan Reeves. They dump it into Bruins territory. 2-0 San Jose with 16 minutes to play in this third period. Boston skates out right to left. On the left wing side, Steves banks it forward. Reeves has it caught in his skates, but he recovers. Lifts one in the air. Knocked forward by Barkley Goodrow. He's had a really solid game here. Really a solid season in so many respects. Couldn't get it deep this time, though. And the Bruins coming back the other way. They stopped them at the Sharks' line. Here comes Goodrow up the left side. Back to the Bruins' zone. Shoots one toward the net. Knocked aside by Swayman's glove hand. He couldn't control it, but he did deflect the puck away. Boston right back to the Sharks' zone, but Celebrini's the first back checker. He eludes the hit from Geeky as he made the play up the boards. And there's a race for it. Smith up the ice. Moving in on his own. Getting the shot toward the net with a man Lowry right on him. And it was turned aside by Swayman. Smith really didn't shoot it. He more or less guided it to the net because Lowry was all over him. But that was a really good effort by Will Smith.
1: Yeah, he was there sort of even up with him. He tried to get his body in there, hopefully draw a penalty.
0: Now Smith shoots. Save made. Rebound sent to the slot by Dickinson trying to set up Smith. But unfortunately, it went off his stick. Rebound near boards. Every time the Celebrini line is on the ice, something exciting is going to happen. In the corner, off the stick of Eklund, taken back by Peek and now by Kastelic. But Eklund, who's not as big as Kastelic, just won a battle with him. Centers in front. That was intended for Smith. Knocked away by a Bruins stick. Dickinson took the hit from Kastelic. Now it's Will Smith in the corner. Pokes it back. Dickinson whips it rink wide. DeHarnais out to Delandria for a slap shot on goal from 62 feet out. That's gloved down low and covered up by Swayman. Wow, what goaltending on both sides of the rink right there. Good chances by the Sharks. It's 2-0 San Jose over Boston. Let's pause 10 seconds for station identification on the San Jose Sharks Audio Network.
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0: 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Sounds like a cool idea. A little yoga at the Shark Tank. 2-0 San Jose leading it right now. Sent into the offensive zone all the way down. And that's from behind the red line. So they're going to call an icing against the Sharks and bring it all the way back deep inside San Jose territory. 5:37 gone by in the third period. Shots on goal, 26 apiece. Great goaltending, but Yaroslav Askarov is raising to another level.
1: Yeah, a couple of those saves. Both goaltenders making good saves here, but Askarov on Pasternak now a couple times.
0: Off the faceoff, Sharks Ferraro lifts one out. Neutral zone play. Nice job there by Hampus Lindholm to poke it back, but now here comes Gaudette for the Sharks. Down the right side, across the line, dropped it back, Mukko Madurin. He gives to Ferraro. He shoots. Stick save made there. Pretty confidently by Swayman. Directs the puck into the left corner. Graf is there for the Sharks against Joki Harju. Now Gaudette reaching in with Hampus Lindholm, and Graf really muscling at it, going up against Joki Harju one-on-one. That's a great battle behind the net. And Graf is going to win that puck. My goodness. And now there's a penalty coming up. It's going to be against Boston. That's drawn by Colin Graf. What a job. Luka Madulin over to Gaudette. Gaudette turns away from Hampus Lindholm's check. Then he runs into Lindholm, gets bodied down to the ice, and Hampus Lindholm just touching up with the puck, and penalty is called. And now the Sharks are going to take exception to the way that Hampus Lindholm blasted Gaudette down to the ice. It was Delandria that was stepping in there. A couple of other guys, but that'll get broken up. Macklin Celebrini is involved, too.
1: Yeah, great job by Graf down there on the forecheck, and he drew a holding penalty as he had the puck on the position. He was getting held, and Lindholm comes in with a cross check as well on Delandria.
0: We got a break in the action. 2-0 Sharks, 13:36 to go in the third. Back after this on the San Jose Sharks Audio Network. 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Your child ages 3 to 10. Off the faceoff, Zadorov picks up the puck, moves out to center ice, and shoots one all the way down. Henry Jokiharju takes a two-minute penalty for holding, so the Sharks are on the power play for the sixth time. Will the sixth time be the charm? Let's see. 0 for 5 so far. Here's Celebrini through center, exchanging with Toffoli. Toffoli whips it rink wide. Wenberg grabs it left wing side, puts it through Kastelic's reach, but Ekman didn't get all of that pass. He was trying to get a little bit of a harder rim around, and the Bruins intercepted it and clear. Minute 25 to go on the Jokiharju penalty. Here's Celebrini starting from his own territory, moving out with speed, tossing it softly on the right. Here comes Eklund, moves by Aspero, throws into the corner, now turns, exchanges with Orloff on the point. Eklund down low to Celebrini to the right half boards. Eklund cross ice. There's Orloff back to Eklund in the slot, goes over to Celebrini near side, throws it in front, trying to set up Toffoli. It was knocked away by the Bruins defense. Back on the point, Orloff goes to the far side. Toffoli shoots toward the net. Save made there. Reaching for it was Wenberg, but the Bruins did a pretty good job in knocking him away from the puck there. That was Aspero who did that, and Boston cleared.
1: Yeah, nice job working the low play. I think there's a little bit more options on the low here from the power play.
0: Will Smith is on the ice. Goes over to Liljegren. He races down low into the corner. Was trying to set up Colin Graf in front. Good idea, but Boston got a stick on it. Loose puck near side. Graf at the near boards, couldn't get it. Cleared all the way down there by Zadorov, and it's on net, stopped there by Askarov. He throws it ahead to Smith. Down to 20 seconds left in the power play. Here's Will Smith moving through center ice. Across the Bruins line, stick handles almost to a free spot. Now Kurashev in the corner worked at it, but he and Smith couldn't combine, and so the Bruins pick up. Zadorov clears, and the penalty just about over as Corrali moves into the Sharks zone. Nice interception by Colin Graf to step in front of a centering pass. That's it for the Jokiharju penalty. He's back out there. And here's Colin Graf moving left to right. Sharks 2, Bruins nothing. 11:29 to go in the third at SAP Center. Graf dumped it in, headed for the bench after a strong penalty kill. But here come the Bruins skating right to left. Down the right side, Elias Lindholm moves back into the Sharks' territory. Cuts behind the San Jose net. At the near side, Andrew Peak now gets it back. Looking for Elias Lindholm in front. Knocked away. And it'll be cleared back out by Ostapchuk. That'll be icing against San Jose. So that was a good rush. Lindholm started to bring it in, and then Peak came in deep and cut behind the goal line. Kind of unusual for a guy who was more really of a defensively oriented defenseman.
1: Yeah, and again, the Sharks did a good job off the rush. They had a little bit of speed there. They keep the things to the outside. They were eventually able to pick that puck and end up getting it down. Unfortunately, Ostapchuk just couldn't quite handle that play at the red line, and he had to dump it in just a couple feet before, and they called up, got called on icing.
0: Faceoff coming up to the right side of Yaroslav Askarov. Sharks 2, Bruins nothing. Luka Madulin, solid game tonight. Swings one around the boards. Nice battle win by Ostapchuk, but he couldn't quite clear it. Pasternak gets it back in the circle on the right side. He chopped it toward the net right away. He does not hesitate, does he?
1: No, he's got a wicked little shot there on those hesitations.
0: Put it wide. Now he throws it off to the left. Deflected by Barkley Goodrow, taking away the opportunity. Centering attempt there by Geeky, who wanted that puck. Ends up on the near side. Zaka feeds back to the right point. Jokiharju, a pass for Hampus Lindholm. Broken up by Ostapchuk. But Lindholm gets it back, spins and shoots through a partial screen. That's kicked out by Askarov. Hampus Lindholm drops it back, middle of the ice. Zaka the drive. I don't think Askarov saw that. It ended up going wide. Rebound, another shot. Goodrow and Ostapchuk get in the way of a Jokiharju chance. Now it's a fight for the puck, taken by Elias Lindholm. Throws it back to Hampus Lindholm. Now to Pasternak, who's up high. Turns to his left, looks at Lindholm. Hampus gets it. Little drop pass for Jokiharju. Jokiharju cycling with Pasternak, who moves in against Ferraro. One hand of the stick. Pasternak centers. They score! That's Morgan Geeky getting it from Pasternak, who had one hand on the stick. A world-class play by the Bruins to get them on the board with 10:02 gone by in the third.
1: You know, it's tough to keep Pastrnak off the score sheet. And there he had a lot of time. They had a lot of high rolls. They were looking for an opportunity. Yuki Haru just drops it. Pastrnak's able to drive close to the net, sort of hang up Ferraro just for a second. And Morgan Geeky, 16 goals. That was number 17 right there, as he's able just to outmuscle Mook Madulin on the back door and able to get his stick free. No chance for Askarov.
0: Wow. And Askarov is having a remarkable game. Swayman also having a really great game for Boston in goal. Quite a duel, but right now the score is the Sharks 2 and the Bruins 1, although they're holding things back for a second to see if they wanted to review it for something.
1: No, I think so.
0: I didn't think it was anything.
1: No, Zadorov is sitting there talking to the ref every single opportunity he gets. I think he thinks he draws a penalty, I think, every time he's on the play.
0: Well, he is an imposing man. Nikita Zadorov, 6'6", 255 pounds. He uses all of that weight every chance he gets. Sharks have the puck back to action. Castellan, a little bump on Eklund. Poked back there by Dickinson. A Celebrini moves into the offensive zone. Can't make the play. Good defensive maneuver there by Zadorov to poke it back. Mark Castellan down the right wing side for Boston. Carries into the Sharks zone. Runs into the check on the far side boards. And Celebrini spins it kind of dangerously across the ice. But Will Smith has it. He circles back. Headmans to Eklund, and here come the Sharks. Eklund crosses the line. Diagonal pass to the right corner. Celebrini backhands from the corner, right on goal. Stick save made by Swayman. Good idea there by Celebrini. It's now a step up by Dickinson. Keeps it in play for a second. But how about Macklin just sending that backhand hard toward the net?
1: Yeah, and he took a heavy hit from Zadorov as well. Zadorov came sort of through, and as that backhand get thrown through there, he cleaned right through.
0: Giveaway in front. Sharks have a chance. Barkley Goodrow puts it on goal. But Swayman was able to turn it aside. I don't think Barkley had enough room to make that play. But he tried it anyway, and it was a good stop by Swayman. Kept in. Shot by Reeves off wide to the net. Fourth line grinding it out here in the third period with the Sharks leading 2-1. Liljegren on the point. Here's near side. Goodrow sends it across the rink. Deflected by Lowry. Here come the Bruins. On the attack, Kuznudinov leads the way in with AC Mott. And now it's Lindholm. It's Elias Lindholm working it free. But the Bruins can't really gain the zone entry, and the Sharks need a change quickly. Bruins cycle back to their own blue line to get reorganized. 8-10 to play. Third period. Sharks 2 and the Bruins 1. Inside the Bruins territory, Peek, who's getting decent ice time tonight for Coach Marco Sturm, throws near side. Hampus Lindholm lifts one up to the Sharks line. Pastrnak is there, twisting away from the check. Now it's poked free by Wenberg. And here come the Sharks again. On the left side, Toffoli reaches for the pass. Peek kept it away from him. Headman feed by Hampus Lindholm down the left to Geeky. Geeky and Pastrnak doing the job for Boston, but they can't get through traffic. Nice job by Wenberg to knock it back out to center ice. Up to the blue line, we get a whistle for an offside as Kurashev had a collision there. Breaking into the offensive zone. And so we've come to another break in the action with 7:40 to go in the third period. This broadcast is coming to you from SAP Center at San Jose. The Sharks 2, the Bruins 1. We'll be back on the Sharks Audio Network. 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After this game, the Sharks will have a little time off, not much. Then we'll hit the airplane and head to Colorado. Our Wednesday pre-Thanksgiving matchup will take place at 5:30 p.m. Pacific time. Wednesday, Sharks and Avalanche for the second time this year. Down to 7:40 remaining in this one. Boston has drawn a little bit of blood. Morgan Geeky getting his 17th goal of the season. Beautifully set up by Pastrnak and Yoki Haru. And that is the 17th goal of the season for Morgan Geeky. It was Pastrnak that told people that Geeky might be a 50-goal scorer one day. Could happen. There's Kastelic across the line. Takes the shot. Mooka Madulin takes that one. I think it went off the stick and to the face. He's grabbing onto his mouth a little bit. Gord Dwyer, the referee, coming over to check him out. Mooka Madulin maybe on his way back to the Sharks bench here. Nope, he wants to stay on the ice. Although he is grabbing onto his mouth a little bit.
1: Yeah, I think the ref's telling surprised he blew the whistle that quickly. I understand he took it to the face. You don't often see the ref blow the whistle that quickly unless the guy go down. But dangerous play as that comes up just as you stick on puck. Defenseman told it all the time, but sometimes that ramps it up. I lost a tooth that way early in my career. Split my tooth right in half.
0: I remember one that hit Tony Granato in the jaw and broke it in three places.
1: That's tough. You're going to get one up in the face if you play hockey long enough.
0: My memory of it, if it's correct, and it could be wrong, is that Al MacInnis shot the puck, which shouldn't be a surprise. And it went off of Doug Bodger's stick and bounced up into Granato's jaw. That's my memory of it, but I don't know if I have that right.
3: It's a pretty heavy shot.
0: It might have been the other way. It might have been a shot by Bodger that hit MacInnis's stick. It was one or the other. I can't remember. I'll have to call one of those guys and ask him. I always remember that Daryl Sutter told us that Tony was lucky after that. And then he spent the entire flight back from St. Louis on the plane with him.
1: It's probably an Al MacInnis shot then.
0: That's what I think it was. Here's Lindholm walking into the zone, throwing it toward the slot. Bruins trying to push to tie this game. It's 2-1 Sharks, but Boston is pushing hard. 6:44 remaining in the game. You don't want this to happen. Sharks could use some insurance, but here's Pastrnak winding up and blasting a shot from the high slot, and it's wide of the net. Lindholm to Jokke Harju. Now to Pastrnak. He keeps the puck in play smoothly. His pass goes off the stick of Zacha and ricochets back to center, though. And the Sharks need to change quickly. They will. Pastrnak slips by a check. Moving in. Shooting it. Glove save. Made by Askarov of Pastrnak at 13:41 the third.
1: Oh, they got to keep an eye on Pastrnak. He's getting a lot of zone time. He's wheeling around, and he wants the puck the whole time. He was motioning that play onto the short side as that puck came out. He built a lot of speed through the neutral zone, and there he makes a pretty deft play in the entry and gets that puck, all of it, up top. Askarov there was flashing the glove.
0: You know, it's kind of one of those stories that if Askarov were a left-handed catching goaltender, that shot might have been in the net.
1: Yeah, that's not an easy blocker save to make.
0: He got it with the glove. Sharks have got to settle down. They're leading 2-1. They would love to make it 3-1, but here's Barkley Goodrow taking the puck away from Lorot. Moves down the left wing side. He's got a man breaking in an Eklund, but he shoots it. It's a save made, and the rebound perfectly controlled away from Eklund there by Swayman. Zacho stop check in the right corner, fighting Lorot for the puck. Digs it free to Barkley Goodrow. Goodrow works it loose. Reverses the puck behind the goal line. Ostapchuk is skating for it. He will backhand it into the corner. Eklund trying to grab it. Good job there by the Bruins as Zadorov outmuscles Eklund and lifts it clear. And Dickinson is back to get it for San Jose. Dickinson feeds it off the left boards to Goodrow. Knocked it forward. Eklund's poking at it to make sure it's across the Bruins line. And the Sharks make the line change with 5.5 remaining in the third. The score is 2-1 Sharks. Over inside the Bruins offensive zone. Dickinson is back to get it. Sent along the near boards. Gaudette out of Braintree, Massachusetts. Feeds it in the direction of Lincoln, Massachusetts. Is Colin Graf, but they miss each other. It goes all the way down for icing.
1: Yeah, Gaudette, he had that play at the blue line, and it just bounced over, and that tried to feed that to the far side to get Graf as he was breaking. And there on the second hit, he rifled that just a little too hard and took the icing.
0: Face off to the right side of Askarov. Puck dropped. Bruins have it. Hampus Lindholm keeps it in. Pastrnak with the shot. Oh man, that was close. And Askarov took a swing at it. It ended up just going wide. He was just inside the blue line, barely, and you think the focus was just keeping the puck in the zone. He gets a shot to the net. What a player. Cleared back out by the Sharks. Nice job by Delandry to sweep it out to center. Dumped back in by Boston. 4:34 to go in the third. Geeky sends it around the boards. Jokke Harju sends it across the ice to the left point. Hampus Lindholm kept it away from Graf. Gives to Pastrnak. Sends it to the middle of the ice. Overskated by Joki Haru. Taken back by Geeky. Loses on the check to Desharnais, but the Bruins recover. Joki Haru shoots. Great save by Askarov. Off comes his goalie mask in the confrontation in front with Pavel Zacha and Macklin Celebrini. And so we have a stoppage of play. And a break in the action. 4:13 to go in the third. This broadcast, and an intense one, is coming to you from SAP Center at San Jose. The score, the Sharks 2 and the Bruins 1 on the San Jose Sharks Audio Network. It's Thanksgiving week, so remember to tune in to San Jose Sharks hockey with a couple of holiday-related games. We're on the air at 5:30 p.m. on Wednesday, live from Denver, Colorado, as the Sharks open up the Thanksgiving festivities the day before the holiday with a big game against the Colorado Avalanche. It's always a fascinating game, and of course, Scott Hannon, you've got ties to both cities there. Pretty good game the first time out. The Sharks beat the Avalanche in game one.
1: Yeah, again, it was a great game, but you know, it's going to be a tough battle there, obviously up in altitude right before the Thanksgiving Day.
0: Right here, 2-1 Sharks. San Jose wanting to win this one in regulation. They got 4:09 to go. They're up 2-1. Boston throwing it around the board. Chenault trying the shot, blocked by Dellandrea. Now Barkley Goodrow, far side of the ice, tried to check his man off the puck, couldn't do it. That's Zadorov, who shoots toward the net. Save made. It's loose in front. Shot by Chenault, and a save by Askarov. Tanner Chenault thought he had his man beat. He was just outside the goalie crease and snapped that rebound that fell down in front, but Askarov grabbing it and hanging on.
1: Great shot by Askarov on the point shot. He was able to find that, kicks that rebound. But there, he just stays solid in front. Defense trying to get underneath sticks. There's a couple whacks at it, and he's able to get it and eventually get the cover.
0: Askarov lost his goalie helmet a few moments ago. Got it back on after the Gump Worsley imitation. Made that great save. Chenault just taking a whack at it. Those are the ones that often go in.
1: Yeah, it's dangerous all the time. Those rebounds left there. D have to be coming down, scrambling to get underneath sticks.
0: Well, right now, Elias Lindholm's getting thrown out of the faceoff circle, so Marat Khusnutinov will step in, going up against Dellandrea, right side of Askarov. It's an important D-zone faceoff. Sharks have improved on the faceoffs. They're up to 48% right now.
1: Yeah, they've done a great job, and a lot of them, you talk about the 50-50 battles, they're stepping in, winning a lot of these.
0: There's a face-off win for the Sharks there as Ostapchuk gets it back, and it's lifted out by Liljegren. So now we've got Graf, Dellandrea, and Ostapchuk on the ice right now. Dumped in by Boston. Ostapchuk sends near boards. Liljegren tries to make the play, can't do it. Ostapchuk does, puts it up the boards, not out. Acemot capes it in, but from the left point, he shot it wide. Held in by Boston. They're putting all the pressure on San Jose. 3:29 to go in the third. Sharks up 2-1. Lifted out by Dellandrea. Here's Colin Graf. Moving up to the Boston blue line. He knows the check is coming from Peak, so he shoots one in and heads back for the Sharks bench on the quick change. Back on the ice, Eklund, Celebrini, Smith. Back on defense, it's Desharnais and Ferraro. Here's Desharnais lifting one from his own blue line into the Boston zone. Tipped by Celebrini to the middle of the ice, but getting back there, Zacha loses on the check to Celebrini, but he recovers. Great job by Zacha to grab that puck and throw it forward to Pasternak. Pasternak across the line, spinning, giving it back to Zacha, left side of the Sharks' goal. Couldn't make the play to the net, so he dropped it off to Pasternak, and he feeds behind the goal line. But Celebrini is there to defend. Macklin backhands it up the middle and gets it out of the zone with 2:40 to play in the third. Boston, though, with puck possession. That is a concern with a one-goal lead in the third period. What will the Bruins do? They get it from center and shoot one in. Ferraro lifts it clear, and it's back to the Bruins' blue line. Boston on it. Hampus Lindholm to Geeky. Drops it back. Joki Haru bothered there by Dellandrea, who's just on. Dellandrea forced Joki Haru back into his own zone, and the clock continues to tick. 2:15 to play, third period. Sharks leading 2-1. Boston at center ice shoots one in, and it's icing just behind the red line. That is a break for San Jose.
1: Yeah.
0: They're going to get an offensive zone faceoff. The Bruins aren't going to be able to pull their goaltender either. And this could be a huge, huge moment in this game if the Sharks can win this draw and get a shot toward the net.
1: Yeah, nice job by the forwards in the neutral zone, able to keep that puck across on the other side of the red line. And Vinny Desharnais to beat this out. This is a big faceoff win just right here. Dellandrea, if he can win this, get a little bit of offensive zone time, kill a little bit more of this clock.
0: Well, Dellandrea goes up against Minchin on this draw, and Dellandrea wins it cleanly. Liljegren on the point. Just sends in deep back behind the net to Wenberg. Wennberg holds the puck, turns to his right, slips away from Hampus Lindholm, turns to his left, now turns the puck to his right. There's Delandria along the boards, killing time. Delandria drops it off, cycling it to Barkley Goodrow. He turns to his right, throws it all the way around, and Liljegren keeps it in and reverses it behind the net. He got thrown into the boards there by a hit from Chenault, and the puck came up in the air after that and out of play.
1: Again, great job. Again, face-off wins. Why are they so important at every moment in the game there? Delandria wins that. They shoot off another 20 seconds on that clock. They get another deep in-zone face-off. Boston does not get to pull their goalie. Every second counts at the end here, and these face-offs are huge.
0: On the ice right now for the Sharks, Eklund, Wennberg, no, make that Eklund, Celebrini, and Graf, no Will Smith. On defense, Ferraro and Desharnais. Off the draw, nice face-off win for Celebrini. Desharnais slips it to Celebrini on the right boards, throws behind the net, there's Graf fighting for it, poked at it as he's body-checked by Peek. Peek ends up with the puck, turns away from Graf, and the Bruins have control. Graf forced him behind the net. Now Zadorov gets the pass on the left and moves it up the left wing side, out to center ice. He will circle back as he's got nowhere to go. He cuts behind his own net. Looks like Swayman wants to get off, and Zadorov is motioning for him to get back to the Bruins bench. Minute 18 seconds to go. Sharks 2, Bruins 1. Empty net. Celebrini. Eklund. Stick handles. Shoots. Hit the goalpost. Rebound. Graf. Score! Empty net goal for Colin Graf. Right after William Eklund missed the empty net. Colin Graf, the kid from Lincoln, Massachusetts, drops it into the back of the goal and puts the Sharks in front 3-1 over Boston.
1: Wow, the young kids just had a great game on the penalty kill here tonight, pulling Boston a big part of that penalty kill. He drew the penalty there in the third period, and there, just jumping in on the loose puck as Eklund just misses the net. He's able to jump on that loose puck, put it in empty net. It's a huge goal here for the Sharks.
0: Oh boy, that is a gigantic one for Colin Graf, his third of the season at 18:53 of the third. Empty netter. The faceoff will be dropped at center ice. William Eklund gets the primary assist. Eklund Celebrini gets his second point of the night. Swayman's back in goal. Sharks 3 and the Bruins 1. Inside the Boston zone, Hampus Lindholm and Barkley Goodrow pushing and shoving, knocking each other away from the puck. Final 43 seconds of the game. The Bruins are going to work all the way to the end. Don't you worry about that. It's behind the goal line now. It's grabbed by the Sharks and poked out to center ice. We're down to the final 30 seconds of this game. Wennberg thought about getting off, but he has to stay on. Here comes Kastelic moving in. Loses on the check to Desharnais. A solid game for him. There's Mint inside of the net to Kastelic. Checked by Desharnais. Behind the San Jose goal, Minton throws it back. Joki Haru on the point. Ridden to the boards there by Kurashev, but he's got a stick free. A little play by Minton. Stick handles with a man on him. Sends it across. 7 seconds left. The shot from the left side. Hampus Lindholm block. Cleared out by the Sharks. And San Jose is going to win this game. But a little bit of a brouhaha at the end of the game as Kastelic was put into a headlock by Mario Ferraro when his helmet went flying. Big scrum right in front of Yaroslav Askarov. But the horn has sounded. The game is over. And the San Jose Sharks have won their second straight game against Boston, dating back to last year after going winless in the previous 14.
1: Yeah, and a great job there right till the end. Ferraro in the mix. You know, they knew they had to push back a lot against Boston, and they did right from the puck drop on the forecheck. They matched them physically. They did a great job on the penalty kill. They got some crucial goaltending when they needed it, and they got some timely goals. Again, just a great effort. Great start to finish here by the Sharks.
0: Now Ryan Reeves putting a big bear hug on Yaroslav Askarov. Askarov was absolutely spectacular tonight, but he had to be. I've counted at least 4 big saves on David Pastrnak and another one on Tanner Jeannot very late in the third period that were definitely difference makers on the Bruins side, and Askarov was the difference maker for the Sharks.
1: Yeah, elite goaltending tonight. Again, those plays where you're getting seam passes, it's crossing the midpoint. You know, the save percentage drops dramatically in the NHL when they're able to get that. He made a number of remarkable saves. a number on Pastrnak. And again, that's what you need as a goaltender. They knew to come up, especially on a back-to-back, you might give up some opportunities, and he was lights out right from start to finish.
0: Everybody's happy in Teal tonight, including the great fan base that's in attendance this evening. A sellout crowd of 17,435 fans witnessing the San Jose Sharks winning over Boston by the score of 3-1. Shots on goal in the third, 9-8 in favor of the Bruins. Totals for the game, Boston 34 and the Sharks 31. That just accentuates yet another statistic that points to an outstanding goaltending performance by Yaroslav Askarov. The San Jose Sharks get back on the winning track after losing yesterday to Ottawa. Their record is now 11-9-3 for 25 points. Only 1 point behind the Bruins in the overall standings. Boston 1-2 on this road trip, falling back to 13-11. They beat the LA Kings in overtime on Friday in LA, but they have lost in regulation to both Anaheim and San Jose as they move on this trip. Once again, the final score, the Sharks 3 and the Bruins 1. We'll return in a moment on the San Jose Sharks Audio Network.
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0: What a fantastic result tonight at SAP Center in San Jose in front of a sellout crowd of 17,435 fans. The final score, the San Jose Sharks 3 and the Boston Bruins 1. San Jose had gone winless in 14 straight games against the Bruins before beating the Beantowners 3-1 on March 22nd of this year at SAP Center. That was the end of last season. But now they've got a two-game winning streak against the Bruins and two games that are resulting the same score. Final score tonight, 3-1, and Scott Hannon, you can't underestimate the emotional value that this game brings because it was a heavy game, it was a hard game, and it was the kind of game that the Sharks really wanted to play last night against Ottawa, and had they done that, they might have won them both.
1: Yeah, and again, especially on the second leg of a back-to-back, you got to come out and be ready right from puck drop against a big Boston team, and I thought they matched them physically, they matched them on the forecheck, they weathered the storm when Boston was able to apply some pressure, they got timely goaltending, some timely goals, and again, came out with the win, and that's a big effort for the Sharks here tonight.
0: And let's not forget about the fact that the last three wins before tonight were in either overtime or shootout. Getting a regulation win is also a big morale boost, too.
1: Yeah, 100%. Again, being able to lock it down at the end there. They gave up that one goal. Pastrnak wasn't going to be held off the score sheet forever. And again, they weathered it. They got there. They got the puck in deep. They created a couple in-zone faceoffs there with 2 minutes left to kill a lot of the clock. And there, really, Boston really had nothing going after that. They didn't, and they ended up getting that empty netter. Colin Graf jumping on that play, and that's just a great effort there.
0: Well, if you're heading around Boston and you get on Route 2 and you drive out away from the city of Boston, you end up in Lincoln, Massachusetts, and that's where Colin Graf grew up, certainly following the sport of hockey his entire life, dreaming for a great moment like he had tonight, finishing off the game with an empty netter against the Boston Bruins. Right now, Colin Graf is our guest to talk about tonight's game with Scott Hannon.
1: Hey, Colin. Hey, growing up in the Boston area, this must feel good for you. A bunch of family watching from home?
4: Yeah, I bet. I think a lot of family watching. I don't think they're home. They're actually visiting my brother right now out in Iowa, but I'm sure they're watching, so it's fun.
1: Nice. You'll have some bragging rights there. So, again, you guys, right from puck drop, you brought the effort there. You matched them physically on the forecheck. Take us through your thoughts on the game.
4: Yeah, you're spot on there. I think the most impressive part for us was not just being passive in the third period and continuing to take it to them. The past couple games, I think we've had leads going into the third and we've given them away, and that's not what we want to do. We wanted to keep the puck, and if we keep the puck, they can't score, so that was our goal.
1: Yeah, and you know, and obviously holding the PK, you guys are 3-for-3 on the penalty kill against a really top-notch power play there. And Askarov's goaltending tonight, a couple just elite-level saves, especially on Pasternak himself on that scene play. How important is that? How much does that just give a boost to the room, seeing saves like that?
4: Yeah, it's huge. It's you know, I've seen it for, this is my second year with him now. There was at the CUDA last year, and then with the Sharks last year, and the Sharks this year, and he's unbelievable. He just gives us so much confidence, especially on the PK, when we know that anything from far out he's got. So it's good.
1: Yeah, and you know, looking out to, you know, you guys got Colorado, a day off probably tomorrow, and then you got Colorado here right before Thanksgiving. You know, what are some of the things in the game tonight to going into Colorado that you can bring?
4: You know, they obviously have some really high-end guys. I think, you know, sort of the way we tried to play Pasternak tonight, obviously they got that one, but good players are always going to make good plays. But I think for us, it's just knowing who we're on the ice against, whether it's McCarr, McKinnon, stuff like that, just making them go 200 feet, making it hard on them, don't give them any easy chances or turnovers through the neutral zone to get them going.
1: Well, nice. Hey, great effort on picking up that empty net goal, jumping on that play. Enjoy the win in there with the boys.
4: Yep, thank you. Have a good one.
1: Well, that was Colin Graf, Boston area kid. Big win here tonight for the San Jose Sharks. 3-1, huge game by Askarov. And you're listening on the Sharks Audio Network.
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0: It's time for the Sharks instant replay of a very, very well played 3-1 victory over the Boston Bruins in front of a sellout crowd of 17,435 fans at SAP Center at San Jose. Here's how it happened. From the very opening faceoff, the Sharks wanted to be aggressive. They got involved. They were on their toes. They threw their weight around. They made plays. Their sticks were in the right place, and they were motivated. And you could tell that Boston was going to push back all the way for the entire 60 minutes, as they are wont to do, but San Jose would take advantage of a very good play by Barkley Goodrow and Mario Ferraro to get the puck over to Shakir Mukhamadulin to get them on the board. Goodrow went back to Ferraro. Now Mukhamadulin shoots. He scores! Tremendous pressure by the Sharks on the forecheck, and Shakir Mukhamadulin getting the puck on his stick and ramming it home, and the San Jose Sharks have the 1-0 lead against the Boston Bruins. Shakir Mukhamadulin getting his first goal of the season and the third goal of his NHL career. Great job by Ferraro and Goodrow, mostly Goodrow's forecheck, but Ferraro was involved too. Slipped the pass over to Mukhamadulin, and Shaq scored his first of the year. The other two guys got the assists. At 15:53 of the first period, it was the first goal scored by a Sharks defenseman this season that was assisted by another defenseman. So the D-men starting to get involved offensively. But again, kudos to Ferraro. Heroic effort last night, coming back in the game, getting an assist there. And now he gets another one on a really nice play with Goodrow.
1: Yeah, heart and soul guy, really a leader on this team, and there he makes a great pass. You just can't, his commitment every time on the ice.
0: It was really great, and Mario Ferraro was joined by Barkley Goodrow on that, who also exemplifies commitment. Great wrist shot by Mukhamadulin for his first of a year. 1-0 Sharks at the end of one. Well, you knew that David Pastrnak was going to get involved in this game, and so would Morgan Geekie, but you did not know exactly how the Sharks would react to that. How would they handle the pressure? How would Yaroslav Askarov deal with it? Well, it came early in the second period, midway through the game, in fact, when Askarov answered the bell. Bruins win the draw again. Here comes the shot by Pasternak, a one-timer from the left circle, and that is an absolutely spectacular move by Yaroslav Askarov to get to the right side of the net and knock that puck away. That came with 10.5. Save by Askarov. 10.5 remaining in the third period when that shot was taken, and I think that might have been the turning point of the game.
1: Yeah, definitely. It was incredible. What an amazing game from him tonight.
0: So, the score was still 1-0 Sharks at that point, and then Macklin Celebrini got on the power play and finished it off. But here comes Macklin Celebrini, moving from right to left. Across the line, slips the pass to Eklund, moving into the zone. Has to catch it on his backhand. Turns to the right corner, went to Toffoli. Now to the point, here comes Celebrini. He scores! Macklin Celebrini goes top shelf from the left circle and beats Swayman. And the Sharks score on the power. power play. Orloff got that puck from the far side, gave it to Celebrini, and the Sharks lead 2-0. What a goal by Celebrini, his 14th of the year. Orloff and Tyler Toffoli assisted on the play, and Macklin with that wrist shot. That was very hard to beat Swayman today, and that was a rocket.
1: Yeah, it was a rocket, and it was a great screen. Wennberg just goes across in front of Swayman, just draws the eyes for a second there on a laser shot by Celebrini.
0: And so, 2-0 San Jose, just about a little more than halfway through the game. That was a power play goal. The Sharks would be 1-for-6 on the man advantage tonight. Jeremy Swayman is certainly an outstanding goaltender, and since the month of November, he and Yaroslav Askarov have been among the NHL's leaders in save percentage and in goals against average. And Swayman made some pretty darn good saves tonight, including this one on Will Smith with about a minute and a half to go in the second frame. Toffoli back to Celebrini, swings to the right, Smith. He shoots it up high. That's a great glove save by Swayman. A spectacular glove save off Will Smith with 1:38 to go in the second period. It keeps the score 2-0 Sharks. What a great save by Swayman. He was solid tonight. At that point, it was 2-0 San Jose, and Swayman was doing everything he could to keep the Bruins in the game. In the third period, it was Pasternak against Askarov again. Pasta gets it back, though. Moves in 1-on-4. He circles to the near side, stops, throws it across the rink. Could be a chance here. Moving in, Saka into the slot. One-time shot, Pasternak, save made. Kuzma didn't have the rebound, and he couldn't get it banged home. Instead, it winds up in the corner, and what a stop by Askarov again on Pasternak. Just good positioning, solid athleticism, and Pasternak foiled by Yaroslav Askarov to keep the score 2-0 Sharks. It would be a matter of time with all of the pressure from this top Bruins line. They were going to get one, and it was Pasternak with a nifty move behind the net with one hand on the stick that got it in front to Morgan Geeky to get the Bruins on the board. Joki Haru cycling with Pasternak, who moves in against Ferraro. One hand on the stick. Pasternak centers. They score! That's Morgan Geeky getting it from Pasternak, who had one hand on the stick. A world-class play by the Bruins to get them on the board with 10:02 gone by in the third. That really was a great play by Pasternak and a nice finish by Geeky, who had people draped all over him. Geeky now has 17 goals this season. Pasternak and Joki Haru were the assisters on that play. 10:02 into the third period. All of a sudden, it was 2-1, and you just hoped that the cracks of disbelief wouldn't start creeping into the Sharks' dressing room. Fortunately, that did not happen.
1: Yeah, and they haven't played like that, you know, in this streak. And Pasternak was dangerous all night, 6 shots towards the net. You weren't going to hold him off forever. He makes a great player, great play like elite players do, and he finds Geeky backdoor.
0: So it was 2-1 with half of the third period left, and it would be Pasta against Askarov once again with about 6 minutes to go. Pasternak slips by a check, moving in, shooting it, glove save, made by Askarov on Pasternak at 13:41 the third. That sounded simple, but boy, it was a great stop by Askarov. Nifty move by Pasternak to get himself open. He has a knack for doing that. And once again, as time was winding down, the Bruins kept the pressure on, and it wasn't like the Sharks were playing passively. I mean, the Bruins were pushing as hard as they could.
1: Yeah, again, face-off circle, they won some big face-offs. The Sharks really pushed back on that towards the second half, but Boston wasn't going to give you this game, and they were coming at you, and they were mortaring, but the Sharks did a great job.
0: With the score 2-1 San Jose and only one goal separating the two teams, weird things tend to happen sometimes when that score is evident. And we had a weird moment late in the third period with 3:54 left on a strange bouncer, but a Tanner Janot chance was kept out by Askarov. Boston throwing it around the board. Janot trying the shot, blocked by Delandria. Now Barkley Goodrow, far side of the ice, tried to check his man off the puck, couldn't do it. That's Zadorov, who shoots toward the net, save made, it's loose in front, shot by Janot, and a save by Askarov. Tanner Janot thought he had his man beat. He was just outside the goalie crease and snapped that rebound that fell down in front, but Askarov grabbing it and hanging on. It came down to the final minute and a half, and there went Swayman to the bench for the extra attacker. The Sharks, hoping to win this game in regulation, were really looking forward for a chance at the empty net, but they also bore down defensively as the Bruins pushed as hard as they could. As it turned out, William Eklund would get an opportunity to end a 7-game goalless drought, but he ended up missing the net, might have glanced off the outside of the post and went wide. But Colin Graf, who grew up in nearby Lincoln, Massachusetts, scored one against his hometown team into the empty net to finish it off. Graf forced him behind the net. Now Zadorov gets the pass on the left and moves it up the left wing side, out to center ice. He will circle back as he's got nowhere to go. He cuts behind his own net. Looks like Swayman wants to get off, and Zadorov is motioning for him to get back to the Bruins bench. Minute 18 seconds to go. Sharks 2, Bruins 1. Empty net. Celebrini. Ekman. Stick handles. Shoots. Hit the goalpost. Rebound. Graf. Score! Empty net goal for Connor Graf. Right after William Ekman missed the empty net. Graf, the kid from Lincoln, Massachusetts, drops it into the back of the goal and puts the Sharks in front 3-1 over Boston. What a way for the crowd to celebrate at SAP Center at San Jose. Final score, Sharks 3, Bruins 1. Final shots on goal, 35 for the Bruins and 31 for the San Jose Sharks. And that is a really great finish for the Sharks in regulation against the Beantowners. San Jose's record now ups in the standings. They now are 11-9-3 for 25 points, and the Bruins fall back in the standings to 13-11. Boston with 26 points on the year in what has been a very topsy-turvy standing season with all kinds of teams in the thick of the race in both conferences.
1: Yeah, again, it's probably not going to change much towards the end of the year, is it? It's always a drawn-out battle. A few will fall off towards the bottom, but it always seems like there's a lot of teams vying for those wild card spots, and we'll see where it stands at the end.
0: Now, San Jose right now technically in ninth place as we speak in the Western Conference, even for the second wild card spot with Utah, who has 25 points, but they win the tiebreaker. The Sharks are 1 point behind Los Angeles. And when it comes to the Vegas Golden Knights, they're only 2 points behind. So this is what you want from the team as you head to U.S. Thanksgiving, to be right in the thick of the race, gaining confidence and gaining experience.
1: Yeah, exciting hockey. And, you know, you talked about it, you know, in the last few years, maybe some plays happen. They sit back on their heels a little too much, but you like how they're really was able to close out that game against a really good Boston team. They kept things on the outside. They had saves when they needed to. They got those late two faceoffs deep in the zone, able to kill a little bit more time, and then getting that empty netter. And it's just a great effort through all 60.
0: Final score, the Sharks 3 and the Bruins 1. That's it for our Sharks Instant Replay. 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
0: Before tonight against the Boston Bruins, the previous three wins the Sharks had were either in overtime or a shootout. And so it's maybe a bit of a relief, but also a matter of pride that the Sharks were able to defeat the Boston Bruins 3-1 in regulation. San Jose is 3-3 in their last six games, and they ended up getting outscored 15-12 in those contests, not including the shootout victory that they got against the Kings. But winning in regulation is an important factor if you're going to stay in the playoff hunt. And right now, the Sharks, at this moment as we speak, are in the ninth position in the Western Conference, right there even with the Utah Mammoth in a battle for a wild card spot, and also even in the points with the Edmonton Oilers, who happen to have guys named McDavid and Dreisaitl on their team. There's a long way to go, but it's a good feeling right now for the Sharks as they continue to have success as they picked up their 11th win of the season. Right now it's time for our three stars of the game. Here's Scott Hannon.
1: Well, the third star tonight from the San Jose Sharks, Shakir Mukhmudulin. He had a big goal to lead off the game. He had four block shots, and I just like the development of this young kid. He's coming in there eating a lot of space. He's had, playing well in the defensive zone, moving the puck. Great game for him tonight. The second star from the Boston Bruins, David Pastrnak. He was dangerous all night. Askarov had to make a couple brilliant saves on him. He had one assist, six shots towards the net. But the number one star here tonight, Yaroslav Askarov, 34 saves, only allowed one goal on a backdoor pretty much tap-in by Geeky. He had made a couple of elite saves tonight, really stood tall for the Sharks. It gives them a lot of confidence back there. A couple of honorable mentions, Colin Graf, I think he's playing great penalty kill, holding a team like Boston, who's fourth in the league on the power play, and he's a big part of that penalty kill, and he picks up that empty net goal. So just a great overall win here for the Sharks.
0: We would like to thank everybody for tuning into our broadcast tonight, and we always remind you at this time that whenever the Sharks are on the ice, we're right here providing live play-by-play coverage for you wherever you may be in the world. 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We welcomed ESPN Radio of Fresno here tonight. Say they came by to the booth to say hello, and you can find us on 790 there. 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Our statistician for tonight's game was Herman Solomon. The on-site engineer for our broadcast tonight is Ryan Carlson. And our studio engineer at Network Central is Brian Welsh. For Scott Hannon, I'm Dan Rusinowski, reminding you of the final score in tonight's game. The San Jose Sharks 3 and the Boston Bruins 1. 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We'll be in Denver, Colorado, on the air at 5:30 Pacific time for our broadcast of the Sharks and the Colorado Avalanche. Until then, thanks a lot for joining us, and so long from SAP Center.
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3: The major goals of San Jose Sharks' young hockey season is to stay in the playoff contention system. The Sharks have done that coming up to November 23rd, 2025. But you got to stay there. And the other thing you have to do is when you lose a game, one of the other unwritten rules of the NHL is you try not to lose two games in a row. The Sharks will try to do both of those things today as they face off against the hard-working, hard-skating, and hard-hitting Boston Bruins team. We've got it next on the San Jose Sharks Audio Network.
0: It's time to feel the teal. This is San Jose Sharks hockey. 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
3: Good evening, everyone, and welcome to SAP Center at San Jose. A 5 o'clock start today for the San Jose Sharks and the Boston Bruins. Hi, everybody. I'm Dan Brusinowski, along with Scott Hannon. Scott, yesterday the Sharks did some things well, but they were basically outmaneuvered by a hard-working Ottawa team that played a perfect road game, took advantage of the Sharks, won 50-50 battles, and essentially made the Sharks beat themselves. What happened is Ottawa ended up winning by the score of 3-2. A big part of that, the decision to make a change at the wrong time, happened twice.
4: Yeah, and you know, face-offs, like you said, Ottawa came in and played a great road game. You know, what does that mean? It means puck possession. It means good on the face-offs, being controlled. They didn't give the Sharks much. They didn't turn the puck over. They didn't do anything like that. They controlled their change, especially through that second period where they were so strong. I think they really controlled the pace of the game, and it was hard to create anything, and the Sharks just had some puck luck, and then obviously the changes, like you mentioned, they kind of shot themselves in the foot there.
3: Well, the other thing that happened, too, is that the Sharks had a goal disallowed because Will Smith was barely offside. That really could have changed the tenor of the game because it was early in the contest.
4: Yeah, for sure. Anytime you get those those early goals, and sometimes it can be a little bit of a downer there when they get turned over. Offsides often are. The coaches don't usually miss those. They got guys marking the video every time somebody enters the zone. But unfortunately, that one cost them a little bit of momentum swing there after the Kurashev penalty and then the power play goal. But they got to bounce back here tonight against Boston.

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1: He gets caught out there on extended shifts, and they can control the zone play, and that's kind of what happened through the second period, and Ottawa just carried that into the third, and I think they had just a little bit better jump in the third period as well.
2: As was the case with San Jose, Boston got off to a slow start this year. They were 3-6 in their first nine games. Then they beat Colorado 3-2 on October 25th and had a bit of a blip in the time capsule when they got blown out by Ottawa 7-2, but after that, they ripped off a seven-game winning streak, starting to play really good hockey for Marco Sturm. And since we're talking about Marco Sturm, we go back so many years with him. He was a major part of the Sharks' development program when San Jose became an elite club in the NHL. We know that he was traded for Joe Thornton as part of that huge deal. We also know that Joe Thornton took his number 19 and got it raised to the rafters over here. But Marco Sturm is still beloved in San Jose, and I know that you appreciated him as a teammate and are probably pretty happy of the way he's doing as a coach.
1: Yeah, it's been excellent to see, obviously, at the at the national team level over Germany, and then as he comes into the league and assistant coach, and to see him get a head coaching job. He's just a solid guy, a workhorse. He was a great teammate, a guy that went to battle for it with you every night, had great skill, you know, and it was obviously sad to see him leave. As you know, in my early years, he was a big part of it, a young guy coming up as well, but it's glad that I'm just happy to see him doing so well.
2: Well, the San Jose Sharks have no sympathy for Marco Sturm or the Boston Bruins right now. As I mentioned, the Sharks with 23 points, the Bruins with 26, Boston, as I said, in fourth in the Atlantic and seventh in the Eastern Conference in the number one wild card spot, but they're just a point off the pace of Detroit, who stands at the top of the Atlantic Division. When we come back, Sharks warm-up will continue with our roster report from Kaiser Permanente. That's next on the San Jose Sharks Audio Network.
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2: Yesterday at SAP Center at San Jose, the first half of a back-to-back set of games was against the Ottawa Senators, and the Sens would end up winning it by the score of 3-2 in regulation after the Sharks led briefly by a 2-1 count on goals by John Klingberg on the power play, and then Barkley Goodrow scoring off his foot with his first goal of the season from Alex Wennberg and Mario Ferraro. Speaking of Ferraro, he was coming back into action when he had that assist after getting shaken up by a young man named Hayden Hutson. Fabian Zetterlund, former Shark, back in town for the first time since the trade. Got it back toward the point. It does exit the zone, and the Sharks regain. Nick Cousins, big hit on Liljegren there as he had his back to him along the boards. Hard hit. Play continues. Ferraro hit hard by Hodgson now, and Mario is shaken up. Penalty coming up against the Senators as they take a look at Hayden Hodgson, known for getting penalties in his career. Mario Ferraro really shaken up there on the play along the boards, and Will Leonard, the Sharks trainer, coming out to attend, and Mario doubled over as he's being escorted off.
1: That's charging. He jumped. He kind of lifted at the end, jumped off of the...
2: No supplemental discipline there on Hayden Hodgson, but he did get a two-minute penalty for charging. Meantime, Mario Ferraro went back to the dressing room. We weren't sure if he was going to come back, and heroically, he did return and picked up an assist on that second goal that Goodrow got credit for.
1: Yeah, he's a warrior. You know, it was going to take a lot to keep him out of the lineup, and good to see him jump back in and obviously jump into the play on that and get the puck towards the net for the eventual Goodrow goal.
2: Barkley Goodrow talked about Mario Ferraro coming back, and he says it's things like that that really inspire the team.
3: He's a guy that brings it every night. He, you know, works his butt off day in and day out, and, you know, he's kind of the heartbeat to our team.
2: He is a heartbeat kind of a guy, Mario Ferraro, coming back. Ryan Reeves, of course, took matters into his hands with the fight with Hodgson, which was a pretty good bout, and the Sharks were pretty inspired by that, too. A young man named Will Smith talked about that. He says that Ryan Reeves is a very important part of his development.
4: Yeah, I can't say enough good things about him. He's been awesome for this team, and he brings a great energy, and we all love him.
2: Smith also says the Sharks shot themselves into the foot a couple of times. He had a disallowed goal. It was an early jump, which was a positive, but Ottawa

0: I did a bunch of things, according to Smith, that took the sails away from the Sharks.
1: Yeah, their D were just really good at kind of retrieving pucks and getting them to settle down and making plays. So I think it's something different we're going to look at.
0: One area the Sharks also have to look at is the power play. They did get one power play goal when John Klingberg scored yesterday, but Smith says that there's got to be more when you have five attempts.
1: Yeah, I think we just need more shots, to be honest. I think when we're in that attack mentality, we're can be a scary PP, and yeah, that's another spot that we're trying to work on.
0: They need to work on that a little bit more.
2: Yeah, I think they struggled on the entries as well, and it's tough when you're not winning faceoffs and you're having to break out constantly, and it's hard to enter in this league. That's the biggest part of the power play, getting that. When they get set up, they were getting good looks and they got a couple good shots, but that was the tough part, is getting set up, winning faceoffs, hunting pucks, and that's a part that I thought they struggled on a little bit.
0: Well, you have to win the 50-50 battles in the faceoffs, and that's really where the Sharks lost a lot of those draws. 17 faceoff wins for Claude Giroux. It was a remarkable performance by the veteran forward for the Ottawa Senators, and a lot of that had to do with him drawing the puck back, but still a 50-50 play, and the Sharks lost a lot of those battles.
2: Yeah, they got to be on their toes, and they got to be jumping and being aggressive in those situations. And you know, the centermen, if they're struggling in there, you got to look to tie up, and you got to look to engage to not allow those pucks to be won cleanly. And the Sharks just lost too many of those battles last night.
0: Here's our roster report for the Sharks and the Bruins, brought to you by Kaiser Permanente. Get care like a pro with Kaiser Permanente, official team physicians of the San Jose Sharks. Well, the biggest, most glaring change is that John Klingberg, who scored on the power play yesterday and has three power play goals from the defensive position, is not in tonight. He was taken out of the lineup by the head coach, and Sam Dickinson is back in. And so the D pairs are going to be slightly different today, Scott. You've got, obviously, with Klingberg out, somebody's got to go to the right side of Mario Ferraro, and it's going to be Shakir Mukhamadulin. So a younger group playing tonight for the Sharks. Mukhamadulin with Ferraro, and Sam Dickinson alongside his familiar partner, Vinny Desharnais. The only thing that doesn't change is that Tim Liljegren stays up on top with Dmitry Orlov. They also are going to need to get pucks toward the net.
2: Yeah, and I think, you know, on the power play, get pucks towards the net. And I think you heard Barclay Goodrow talk about it, his execution on the breakouts. Everybody has to be connected. I thought they did a good job of that in the first period. They had a couple clean breakouts, which led to some offensive chances. And then slowly Ottawa started to take that away, and they really had trouble breaking the puck out. Their dump-ins, they weren't able to pick up those pucks off the dump-ins because of the good job the Ottawa Senators D did, going back, retrieving pucks, making clean plays, exiting their zone.
0: The Sharks did give up one power play goal to the Senators. However, their penalty killing has definitely been improved. Yaroslav Askarov's getting the start today. 13 games played this season, a 7-5-1 record. He made 31 saves and three more in the shootout against Los Angeles a couple of days ago. Since November the 1st, in seven games played, he is 6-1, has a 95.7 save percentage and a 1.53 goals against average, that in that span is right at the top of the NHL.
2: Yeah, and that's what you need. You need to have a, you know, a goaltender that's seeing the puck well, and he's doing everything right there. He had an excellent game against LA, and he's just had an excellent stretch of games where he's seeing the puck, he's composed. You know, not quite as aggressive on the coming out to play pucks. The turnovers aren't there, and I just really like his game right now.
0: Jeremy Swayman's getting the start in goal for Boston, and in seven games that he's played since November the 1st, he also is 6-1, among the best performers in the net in the NHL. In that span, his save percentage is a little lower than Yaroslav's. It's 92.7, and his goals against average is 2.25, but those sets of numbers are very impressive, too.
2: Yeah, he's an elite goalie as well, and that's a big part. You know, when you're playing well in front of a goalie, it makes a big difference for the goalie, but it also makes a huge difference for the team when the goalie's seeing the puck as well as both of these goalies are, and it gives you a confidence to play your game.
0: Here's what it looks like for Boston. On the left wing side, Matei Blumel, who played on the top line with Pavel Zacha and David Pastrnak, appears to have the day off today. So Murat Khusnudzinov is going to step in on the left wing side. He's a pretty talented player. Second round draft pick from the Minnesota Wild back in 2020. And he's been around a little bit, and he is looking to become a more effective and elite player. Alex Steeves will be on the left wing side with Elias Lindholm coming back to the lineup. Lindholm's been out for 10 games with an injury, but he's back in, and he adds a ton of depth at that second-line center position in faceoffs, but also in making plays and being on the special teams. Morgan Geeky, the guy who's got 16 goals, is on the right-wing side there. And then just a whole bunch of meat and potatoes guys in the third and fourth line, people like Mark Kastelic and Sean Corrali and Mikey Acemont, those two ex-Sharks. Tanner Jeannot, also a guy that doesn't mind throwing the mitts around and also can kill some penalties. This is a very meat and potatoes game the Sharks have to deal with. And as my mother used to tell me, you want your ice cream, son? You better eat your meat and potatoes first.
2: Yeah, some big boys there too as well. 6'2", 220, 6'2", 204, 6'4", 234. So this is a big, heavy lineup. You know, and the Sharks are going to have their hands full. They're going to have to come out here and they're going to have to play a strong game, control and manage the puck well, hunt down pucks and really get in front of these guys, do little screens for their defensemen as the, you know, those guys get the puck in deep, allow a little bit more time trying to get those clean breakouts.
0: And as is the tradition for Bruins hockey, if you try to get inside on them, they're pretty good at boxing you out. Nikita Zadorov is 6'6", 255 pounds. It's going to be interesting to see he and Macklin Celebrini go one-on-one in the slot there.
2: Yeah, he's a big guy. He heats up a lot of space back there. You got to keep your head up as well. He likes to hit. He knows he has to play hard on big-time players, and you know Mac's going to see a lot of them tonight.
0: It's the San Jose Sharks and the Boston Bruins here at SAP Center at San Jose. First of two meetings on the season. The next one will be in March at TD Garden in Boston. We'll come back and get the Toyota keys to the game next on the San Jose Sharks Audio Network.
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0: It's time for the keys to the game, presented to you by Toyota, proud sponsor of the San Jose Sharks. Toyota, let's go places. Tonight we're at SAP Center at San Jose. That's the place we've gone to. And we have the Sharks and the Boston Bruins. As I mentioned, it's a meat and potatoes game. Let's see what the keys are from Toyota and from Scott Hannon.
2: Well, the first Toyota key is manage the puck better. This was an area that they really need to improve on, especially on the back-to-back here. The second Toyota key, short shifts, also on the back-to-back. This goes hand-in-hand with managing the puck, especially in the second period. They got to get pucks in deep. They can't be icing the puck. You don't want to get caught out on extended shifts. And the third, compete. It's going to be hard. They got to find their legs early, and they got to get out there, and they got to get in on the forecheck. They got to win those 50-50 battles, and they're going to need to tonight against Boston.
0: And they have to kind of engage, kind of force themselves to get into it right away, don't you think?
2: Yeah, first shift's going to be big. Details on the faceoffs. You want to get in there, get a hit, or take a hit to make a play. It's big. It's going to happen in the first period, and it's going to be a good start here for San Jose.
0: Certainly, the Sharks want to take advantage of the fact that the Bruins do have a couple of key injuries. What a really tough injury to Charlie McAvoy. Puck to the face, face surgery from a couple of days ago. He is out for the foreseeable future. Casey Mittelstadt, who's been a valuable center iceman too, has missed seven games, is on the IR. Jordan Harris, and also injured on the play, but Elias Lindholm, as I mentioned earlier, coming back into action tonight after a strong practice yesterday in the Bay Area. Those are the keys from Toyota, presented by proud sponsor of the San Jose Sharks, Toyota. Let's go places. We'll be right back to SAP Center with more of our Sharks warm-up show right here on the San Jose Sharks Audio Network.
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0: Sharks and Bruins are back in their respective dressing rooms right now, pondering the possibilities of tonight's first confrontation. For the last number of years, it has been all Boston all the time, but last year in the most recent meeting against the Bruins here at SAP Center, the Sharks on March 22nd won 3-1, ending a 14-game winless streak against the Bruins that dated back to March of 2016. The Sharks are 1-4-2 in their last seven at home against Boston by virtue of that victory. And in that game, you may remember, Lucas Carlson played his first National Hockey League game in about 2.5 years, ended up getting the game-winning goal and added an assist. The game winner came with only 2:23 left in the game, and that was something spectacular for him. William Eklund also had one goal and one assist, and that's a bit of a concern right now because Eklund hasn't had a goal in seven games, and so maybe the sight of the Bruins' jerseys will certainly light up his numbers on the offensive side. Macklin Celebrini has yet to score his first goal against Boston, but he's got two assists in two games played. And for the Bruins, certainly they have a number of players, most notably David Pastrnak, who is a top scorer against the Sharks. What does Warren Warsawski think of all this? The Sharks coach is next on the San Jose Sharks Audio Network.
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0: For the second consecutive day, we've got afternoon action at SAP Center. A 5 o'clock start this time between the San Jose Sharks and the Boston Bruins. I'm Dan Rusinowski along with Sharks head coach Ryan Warsawski. And Ryan, the old days, so when I was growing up, my mom used to say to me, if you want to have your ice cream, you got to eat your meat, your potatoes, and your vegetables first. Thinking about the Bruins today, is that what we got?
4: Yeah, this is a meat and potatoes team in your face, physical, hard nose, typical Bruins team in a sense. So, you know, we got to make sure we keep our legs moving. We get into the hockey game. We don't put ourselves in trouble with puck play and, you know, activate their forecheckers, which where they're dangerous. Stay out of the box. Obviously, they got a couple guys that are really scoring at a high rate with Geeky and Pastrnak. So this is a good hockey team over there. We got to make them to defend.
0: What about the shift management? Normally on a back-to-back set of games, you want to have shorter shifts to get everybody involved, but also to be able to manage guys getting off.
4: Yeah, for sure. And that's, you know, obviously been an issue for us here as of late. We're getting hemmed in there a little bit with some long shifts. And, you know, it really comes down to puck play, defending with purpose and urgency, skating to defend. And now we can kind of disrupt plays and keep, you know, create some 50-50 pucks where we can get numbers around it. So for sure, in this type of game, back-to-back, we want to, you know, roll our four lines, play 5-on-5, short shifts. Really, you know, comes down to playing a simple hockey game.
0: One of the areas for improvement might be in the 50-50 battle in the faceoffs. That happened a lot last night against Ottawa. One of the reasons why Giroux won 17 draws. But in the situation that you're in, when you are hemmed in your own end, are you confident enough that your goaltender just freeze the puck and you can win a draw?
4: Yeah, I think so. You know, and, you know, for the most part, our faceoffs have been pretty good this year. Obviously, last night, you know, we really got taken to there with Giroux. And but, you know, I think Ned did a good job of that last night when we were kind of under siege a little bit. He stopped one, blew it down. We know Askey can cut rims and make a next play. So it really comes down to all five guys and six guys, including our goaltender, feeling that momentum shift and having an understanding to when to simplify our hockey game.
0: Pastrnak's on a pace for over 100 points again. Where do you rank him among the top stars in the league?
4: Man, is he good. Obviously saw him up close and, you know, at World Championships, and that's where I realized how probably dangerous he was more than ever. Obviously coached against him here the last 4 years, but he's a guy that can go end to end. He's a sharpshooter. He can rip it from distance as well as Geeky. So these are two guys that we got to be certainly aware of tonight.
0: Best of luck tonight. Have a fun one.
4: Thanks, Dan.
0: And that's our Coach's Chalkboard show for today. Now stand by for the Sharks and the Boston Bruins coming up next on the San Jose Sharks Audio Network.
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0: Celebrini moving in, shooting it. He scores! Mecca gets the game winner in overtime. Throws it in front. Pallas the drive. 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Tries to center to Toffoli. It's off the stick. Toffoli shoots. He scores!
1: This is San Jose Sharks Hockey. It's game time. 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By Hilton San Jose, Hilton for the stay. And by Kaiser Permanente, get care like a pro with Kaiser Permanente, official team physicians of the San Jose Sharks.
2: I'm Dan Rusinowski, along with Scott Hannon. Welcome back to Meat and Potatoes Hockey. The San Jose Sharks and the Boston Bruins were the first of two meetings on the season. The Sharks didn't have enough meat and potatoes yesterday against the Ottawa Senators, and they lost a number of 50-50 battles in a 3-2 loss. They've got to ramp that up tonight against the Bruins team that always works hard and always gives their best, especially on the road. It's going to be a great goaltending battle, too. Yaroslav Askarov for the Sharks against Jeremy Swayman for Boston. Stand by. We got the rest of the starting lineups and the opening face-off next on the San Jose Sharks Audio Network.
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2: It's time for hockey. 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For the San Jose Sharks, it'll be Yaroslav Askarov in goal. Since November the 1st, he's right at the top of the NHL stats when it comes to goaltending, with a 6-1 record, a 95.7 save percentage, and a sparkling 1.53 goals against average. On defense, it will be a combination for the Sharks of Dmitry Orlov and Timothy Liljegren. And up front, the ever-steady Alex Wenberg will center, Tyler Toffoli on the right-wing side, and Filip Kurashev on the left.
4: And for Boston in net, Jeremy Swayman on defense, Hampus Lindholm and Henry Jokiharju. And up front, Pavel Zacha, flanked by David Pasternak and Marat Husadinov.
2: Referees tonight are Gord Dwyer and Michael Markovits. The linesmen are Ryan Jackson and Brandon Gorlitz. Here we go. Faceoff has been dropped. We're underway in the first period. The Sharks and the Bruins right away. A little hit there on one of the Sharks on the far side of the ice. That was Alex Wenberg who accepted that body check. And the Bruins come away with the puck and start to stride it out. On the left wing side, Pasternak twists his way into the Sharks zone. Stops, double team there. Loses on the stick check to Kurashev. And Tyler Toffoli whips one rink wide. And Wenberg trying to get a piece of it, but that's a good job by Boston. Henry Jokiharju, who stepped up to Wenberg earlier, now got the stick out there and checked it aside. And he heads back to the Bruins bench as we have line changes coming right away. Neutral zone play, little dump in there by Alex Steves, who just jumped on. It goes over to the right wing boards in the Sharks' end. Chipped out there by the Sharks' Ty Dellandrea. And on the left wing side, it'll be Adam Gaudette who dumps it into the Boston end. On the left wing boards there, Sharks forecheck, but Morgan Geeky drops it back to Elias Lindholm, who's in the lineup. He's missed the last 10 games with an injury, and he always has a strong effort against the Sharks, it seems, over the course of his career. Geeky, nice body check there against the Bruins bench on the Sharks' Ty Dellandrea. Boston picking it back up, and Lindholm hands off to Geeky, and he slides through center. Makes it to the Sharks' line. He stepped up to there nicely by Mario Ferraro. And Ferraro, who had that courageous game yesterday, is now going to get body checked on the far side of the ice by one of the Bruins as he shoots it out to center ice and heads back for the San Jose bench. Tanner Jeannot, who likes to get his stick up high, does so against Vinny Desharnais, but he shoots one in for Boston, and play will continue. Desharnais behind his own goal line, whips it around. That took a nice little bounce off the sideboards, and here comes William Eklund skating left to right. He's across the line, makes a nice little move on low right, throws one to the net, short side. That was a tricky play. He actually had the stick wide out to the right, and somehow he brought it to the middle and poked a backhander forward. But Swayman, not fooled, made the save and held on.
4: Yeah, he got a fortuitous bounce at the blue line, able to get a little bit of a gap on the defenseman there for Boston. And then he's so good on his edges. He's able to have that little delay, and he gets his foot out, not able to get poke checked, and he brings that right to the net. And he stuffed it on the short side. Not much of a chance that Swayman had it. Will Smith had the rebound, Swayman right there.
2: Alex Wennberg playing in his 100th game as a Shark tonight. Last night was Tyler Toffoli's century mark as a member of the San Jose Sharks. We're just underway in the first period. No score. 2 minutes gone by on the clock. In the neutral zone, Boston skating from right to left. Former Shark Mikey Acemont grinds it out, walks into the zone, and takes a severe angle shot right on goal that Askarov had to be really alert to make the stick save on. Another shot to the net from the left side from Riley Tufte. A stick to side by Askarov. Tufte, a big man, throws from behind the net out toward the front of the goal. Acemont was there, but that's a good job by Sam Dickinson to step in front of that, and the Sharks able to clear it back down the ice.
4: Yeah, great body position. He sort of swung his hips out there and came right up the middle of the ice. Nice job by the young defenseman.
2: Nothing to score here. 17 and a half to go, first period. Near turnover by Boston. Will Smith, who had a great couple of games against the Bruins, snaps into the middle. Here's Celebrini, lead pass on the left, and William Eklund, playing with these two guys tonight, is able to gun one around. Held in, Liljegren sends back to the right corner of the Bruins zone. Celebrini to Eklund behind the net. He's being checked by big Nikita Zadorov. Loose puck left corner. Celebrini digs it free. Centering feed in front for Eklund. Has his stick just barely tied up. That was a great job by Zadorov back there with that strong stick that he has on the ice, and Eklund just couldn't move through it. Here's Zadorov moving it out for Boston. Lead on the left, Pasternak. He cruises to the middle of the ice across the San Jose line. He turns and he had Zacha breaking in. But that's the skates of Liljegren that knocks the play away. Sharks break it out after a save there by Askarov. And Liljegren with the puck is met by Mason Lohrei's check as he gains the offensive zone. So he dumps in deep. Now it's back and Mukka Madulin the drive. That's a big block by Morgan Geekie. But Mukka Madulin will stop it for the Sharks on the right wing side. Backhand it over traffic and get it back deep into the Boston zone. Mason Lohrei, big man who likes to skate with the puck, throws it ahead to Steves. On the left side, across the Sharks' line, a turnaround shot by Geekie. That was a dangerous chance, and a great stick stop by Askarov. 16:09 left in the scoreless first. Bruins look like they're starting to get the diesel engines going here, as on the right wing side of their own zone, they're trying to poke it out of the territory, and they manage to do so. Alex Steves stepping up, a little bit of a bump on Ferraro, but the Sharks avoided contact there, and Wennberg sends it ahead. Intercepted, though, by Boston, and Geekie carries up to the red line and shoots all the way down. Boston changing on the fly. Nothing to score. Sharks now have Gaudette on the ice. Delandria, Colin Graff. They're moving into the offensive end. Colin Graff, one of a number of players on the Sharks roster from the Boston area, trying to go into forecheck. Bruins get it around him. Now Graff on the right wing side chopped at the puck, but the Bruins send it back the other way, and it's Dickinson back in his own zone for San Jose. To Desharnais at the near side. Knows the check is coming at the near boards there from Kastelic, so he knocked the puck off and then out to the left. It'll be picked up by Dickinson. Kastelic pursuing, but he goes backhand across the ice, and Desharnais leaves the zone with a pass for Graff that goes off of his stick at the Bruins line. Near sideboards, Boston scrambling for the puck there, trying to get control. Digging forward at the near side, that's Riley Tufte, trying to work it loose. But he fell down to the ice. The Bruins have to go back to their own zone to control, and the Sharks use the opportunity to make the line change. Zach Ostapchuk, nice little body check there on Acemont, but Acemont held his ground and backhanded one from center into the Sharks zone. Ostapchuk back inside his own territory, put the hit on the much bigger Tufte. Tufte grinding it forward. Now Ryan Reeves gets body checked there by Sean Corrali, the one-time San Jose Shark draft pick, who certainly has made a good career in two separate tours with the Boston Bruins. Nice keeping by Reeves on the left side. Shovels it forward, but the pass intercepted. Corrali, drafted by San Jose but never played here, drops it back inside his own territory, and now the Bruins will pick up and move it out. Top guys out there. Husnudinov goes to Pasternak on the right. Pasternak flipped it on the right boards, and Joki Haju dumps in deep. Sent around the boards. Will Smith back there to help out the defenseman, chopping at the puck. Zacha forechecks him. Now San Jose sends behind the goal line. Good body check there on Mukka Madulin by Pasternak, and the Sharks are struggling to get out of their own zone. Eklund turns away from a check, drops it back to Mukka Madulin, and now Liljegren. Here come the Sharks up the right side, bank forward. Celebrini making his move on Lohrei, gets across the blue line, spins back to Will Smith, drives one toward the net. That's a big save by Swayman on a blast by Will Smith from 40 feet out. Loose inside the offensive zone for San Jose. Celebrini is reaching it. He holds the puck. He makes the turn on Lohrei, but Pasternak trailing the play intercepted it. Mukka Madulin just lost his stick. Celebrini just taken down. Penalty coming up as Boston touching up. And the Sharks have drawn a power play opportunity because of the skating of Macklin Celebrini.
4: Yeah, heavy Kate to start here. Some big hits, some physical plays on the forecheck. And the Sharks get an early power play on a little hook on Celebrini. I think it's a hook. It happened in the middle.
2: 6 minutes, 36 seconds gone by, and has scored us first. We've got a break in the action. This is the San Jose Sharks Audio Network. Pavel Zacha of the Boston Bruins takes a two-minute tripping penalty at 6:36. That penalty was drawn by Macklin Celebrini with some great skating. And believe it or not, in one of the esoteric stats, Scott Hannon, it is the 14th penalty drawn by Celebrini that is the number one spot in the NHL.
4: He's got some dynamic, shifty moves, and it's hard to keep track of him as he comes into the offensive zone. And there he draws the trip here early from Boston.
2: And so, the Sharks go on the power play, which is, of course, brought to you on our audio network broadcast by Power Business Technology, copiers and printers for your office needs. Here we go. San Jose 1-for-5 yesterday against Ottawa. Let's see how they set up here against the Bruins. Celebrini, who drew the penalty, has it on the right-wing half-boards. Stick handles, throws to the middle, and a chance for Toffoli. That was a nifty pass through traffic. Zadorov thought he could block it, couldn't do it, and the Sharks really lucky the Bruins really lucky that shot got blocked.
4: Yeah, we talk about being shifty there. He just fakes the pass up top high into the zone and just shuffles that into the bumper and Will Smith, who gets a good shot on net.
2: And now here comes Eklund across the line, sending it in the direction of Celebrini behind the Bruins net, and he steals the puck away from one of the Boston players, held in by the Sharks power players. Celebrini sending toward the net. That was Hampus Lindholm one-on-one against Toffoli in front. And the stick of Toffoli got lifted just a bit. Bruins able to clear now. And coach Marco Sturm will make the change and put out some fresh penalty killers. Marco was a great penalty killer, wasn't he?
4: Yeah, he knows a thing or two about penalty killing.
2: I would say so. Right now, Sharks on the attack down the left wing side. Celebrini across the blue line. Whips it underneath the backside of the goal. And it comes around the boards, but only a Bruins stick is there. And that is defenseman Jonathan Aspero. He shoots one all the way down. Aspero's in his first season with the Bruins. Played for the Moncton Wildcats for 3 years in the Quebec Maritimes Junior Hockey League. Then played in the AHL. Sharks throw it to the net with the second power play unit out there. A little chance for Colin Graf. Stopped by Swayman pretty calmly and routinely. And the Bruins clear. Askarov sends it ahead to Kurashev. Now to Gaudette moving in, shooting it on goal. That's a good pad save by Swayman. 18 seconds left on the Sharks power play. Kurashev to the point. Liljegren, cross ice, Mukko Madulin, back to Liljegren. He back skates to the left point. He crisscrosses with Mukko Madulin, then he shoots wide of the goal. 5 seconds left on the power play. Graf in the right corner, stick handles behind the Bruins net. Sends near side off the stick of Zadorov. Now he takes it back from Kurashev. Penalty is over, but here comes the power play influence perhaps, but no. Nice play there by Zadorov behind the net, along with help from Hampus Lindholm, and the Bruins clear it out. Down the right side, Kastelic. That was a shot. I think it hit Askarov in the mask and ricocheted away. Off to his left inside the San Jose zone. The big guy's coming out for Boston. Mason Lauri is on the point. He stick handles, flips it through Ostapchuk, and a quick shot by Pasternak from the high slot. Didn't miss by much. But boy, he just flicked his wrist, and that thing was a laser.
4: Yeah, he's got a sneaky shot. You don't want to give him too much that in the slot.
2: Now over to the left side of the Sharks' goal to scramble for the puck. Sharks tip it away from the Bruin forecheckers. Barkley Goodrow on the ice is able to lift one clear, and it goes all the way down. This will be icing, unfortunately, against San Jose, so that Ostapchuk line is going to have to stay out there. Notice that when he was on the ice the very first time, Ostapchuk went, it was very physical to try to engage in the game.
4: Yeah, and I think they want a lot of that from this fourth line. You know, some big bodies out there, and they want to match Boston's physicality, and they were finishing every check they could on the forecheck. I expect them to be doing a lot of that tonight.
2: There's going to be a lot of that. There's going to be a lot of up and down the wing, straight line hockey. As we said, meat and potatoes first, ice cream later after the game's over. What do we got going here now? A little bit of a connection with the clock, I think, perhaps, as the referees and linesmen skating over to the communication area inside the Bruins penalty box. So we have a slight delay. 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
5: whatever.
4: I feel like
5: they were
4: questioning which side of the faceoff circle this would be on, but it seems with all lefties, Boston would want it on that side.
2: Fraser Minton, one-time Maple Leaf, wins the draw. Askarov shoots it right on net. That's a good stop by Askarov, who saw it all the way. Rebound back behind the San Jose net, comes to the near corner. Now it's Mukko Meduljan with two men on him, slipping the puck underneath the reach of both of them. Tanner Jeannot couldn't get it. Now it's Liljegren holding on to it for a split second too long as he's checked there by Jeannot, but stepping in there was Ostapchuk, and he sends it up the left boards to himself. Gloves it down. Ostapchuk sends it ahead off the stick of Kurashev, and Ostapchuk just reaches in, swings one hand to the stick to the puck, and he got it up to the Bruins line. That allows for a line change, and San Jose now is putting out the Ty Dellandrea group. Down the left comes Steves for Boston. Into the Sharks zone. Checked by Gaudette as he gains the offensive end. He spun off it. Now a delayed penalty coming up. This is going to be against San Jose. Extra attacker coming on. Hampus Lindholm goes to Steves. He shoots. Save made by Askarov. Rebound. Geeky gets it far side. Boston trying to take advantage of the extra attacker on. Here's Steves racing to the right wing side. Spinning. Shooting. Blocked there by a Sharks skater. Finally, it'll be touched by Ty Dellandrea. And a two-minute penalty will be called here as we get some interest from each side. Another tripping penalty, which seems to be the call du jour, as they say in Montreal. Against the Sharks this time, it comes at 10:26. And heading to the box appears to be Ty Dellandrea. When we come back, we've got a scoreless tie, 9.5 to go in the first period. Tonight's game is coming to you from SAP Center at San Jose. 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
2: I'm Dan Brusinowski along with Scott Hannon. Great to have you with us tonight from SAP Center. Penalty on Ty Dellandrea for the Sharks. 2 minutes for tripping at 10:26 of this scoreless first. So the Boston power play will step on. The Bruins, number four in the NHL, 20 for their first 75 at 26.7%. One of the reasons is they've got this guy named Pasternak who can pull the trigger very quickly.
4: Yeah, Geeky with a lot of goals as well, so a dangerous power play.
2: 16 goals for Geeky this year. That's really quite a remarkable campaign. And Elias Lindholm is back in action, too. He will help the power play for Boston. Lindholm pokes it to the right side, trying to get it to Pasternak. Settled down, though, by Ferraro, who keeps it away there from Zacha. Yet it's recovered by Lindholm. Sends across the rink. Here's Pasternak twisting, turning. He had Goodrow on him, but he goes to the corner and slips away. Goodrow stays nearby with Geeky on the right left wing half boards. Throws it back to the point for Boston. Hampus Lindholm is out there. Gets a return feed. Whips it rink wide. It's a good play in a desperation situation. Pasternak to Geeky. Now to Hampus Lindholm off the skate. Sends it back to Geeky. Top of the point. He's pressured there by Wennberg, but got it over to the right. And an interception and a clear by Desharnais.
4: Good stick by Goodrow. They got a little exposed there as Geeky thought they had that puck on Geeky as he sort of fumbled it, but he was able to spin it. A seam opened up, but a great play by Barclay Goodrow to stop that puck going back to Pasternak.
2: 45 seconds left in the Bruins power play. Riley Tufte, a big guy's on the ice. He's able to dump one into the Shark zone. Second unit out there. Khusnudinov, Pasternak also on the ice. Lowry steps out there, but the Sharks get it around those players and clear all the way down. That was Kurashev and Graf up front. They head back to the bench. And stepping out now, Wennberg along with Barclay Goodrow. 24 seconds left in the Sharks penalty. Nothing to score. Here's Mikey Acemont moving into the Shark zone. Got it off the boards. Now takes it right side. And a shot by Pasternak. Got to the net. Save made. Rebound picked back up. Wennberg couldn't get it, but it is chipped out of the zone accidentally by Pasternak. 5 seconds left on the power play. Head man on the left side for Boston goes to Khusnudinov. And Marat Khusnudinov checked as he enters the zone by Liljegren. Back on the point. Lowry, the drive. Stick save made by Askarov. And the puck's up in the netting back behind the Sharks' goal as the penalty is over on Ty Dellandrea.
4: Yeah, smart play by Askarov as he just angled his stick on that easy shot, put that up into the netting, get a reset after the penalty was killed, get a set line out here, even though the faceoff's deep in the zone. That's a smart play by Askarov.
2: They'll drop it to his right, deep inside the San Jose end. Macklin Celebrini steps on to take the draw. Going up against him, Fraser Minton. It's Minton with Mark Kastelic and Tanner Jeannot up front for Boston. Back on defense, it's a combination of Jonathan Aspero and Nikita Zadorov. Celebrini's getting thrown out of the circle. That doesn't happen too often. So stepping in, Will Smith, right-handed shot to the right of his goaltender. Probably an advantage. but Minton wins the draw cleanly. Shot by Aspero. That is blocked by traffic in front. Settebrini tries to get to it. Getting the shot toward the goal was Zadorov. It went wide, and it ricocheted all the way back to the Boston zone with 7:18 left in this first period. No score. Neutral zone play. Boston. Jeannot sends it ahead. Intercepted. Sharks head man. Then on the left wing side by Eklund. Settebrini giving chase, but the Bruins will get back as the pass was just out of his reach. They can't clear, though. Eklund just tripped down to the ice. Everybody's looking at the referee. Looks like Gord Dwyer's going to call it at the near side. And Eklund just drawing the penalty, putting the Sharks on the power play at the 13-minute mark of this scoreless first period. Boston's out shooting the Sharks 9-5. Some of that came on their recent power play, but Nikita Zadorov now going into the box, and it is a 2-minute tripping penalty.
4: Yeah, he didn't like the call, but he had to stick in between the legs of Eklund, who's so strong on his skates there, and he kind of spun him around. What a good effort there by Eklund.
2: Well, let's see who the Sharks have out there to start the power play, as you would expect. Eklund, Wennberg, Toffoli, Settebrini, and Orlov. But the Bruins pick up, and they clear all the way down. Boston is ranked number 9 in penalty killing, too. Their specialty teams are really solid. Big reason why they've gotten off to a decent start in the young campaign. But they have given up 4 shorthanded goals and scored none so far, one of the anomalies of their numbers. Sharks move in on the power play, trying to take advantage here. Settebrini will stop the puck. Thought about going to Wennberg, but he decided to go up the near boards. That was a deflection by Boston. Good job by Corrali. Now it's fed out to the front of the Bruins' net, and Kastelic is bumped there by an on-rushing Orlov, but he got it out of the zone off the right wing boards. Minute 18 to go on the penalty. Zadorov in the penalty box. Here come the Sharks, led by Wennberg and Toffoli. They cross the line. Toffoli skates along the boards, goes into the corner, turns, hands off to his left to Settebrini, went back to Orlov, back top of the right circle. Settebrini twists, shoots, great save by Swayman, who deflected that off to the far corner. Spun back around to Macklin. Settebrini at the near side, backhands to the middle, tipped that by Toffoli, but it winds up on Wennberg, who had to struggle to keep it in. He did. Toffoli came over to help out. Tied her from the left boards back to the point. Orlov the drive, and there's a glove save by Jeremy Swayman, who so far has been lights out perfect on his side of the ice. Shots on goal are 10-6 in favor of Boston. Still 45 seconds left in the Zadorov penalty, and the Sharks putting out the second power play unit right now.
4: Yeah, it was good hunting there. They wanted to shoot. You heard, in the pregame interviews, they talked about wanting to shoot the puck more on it. You've seen it so far. Settebrini just walking the line there, caking the shot. Good puck possession. They were able to spin that back, and then Orlov gets it up top and shoots first as Eklund was kind of crossing in front of Swayman.
2: Kurashev is in the circle, but he's going to get thrown out, so Adam Gaudette will step in. Gaudette's going to get a faceoff win because of a good effort there by Colin Graf and then by Smith to chip it back behind the Bruins' net. Graf sends it off the left boards back to awaiting Liljegren. Feeds to the right to Smith. Back to Liljegren on the point. Gives it back to Smith, right wing boards. Back to Liljegren. Return for Will Smith. Back over in the direction of Liljegren, and it stays in the zone. Timothy goes over to hustle to make sure he gets it, but the pass down to Gaudette is broken up a little bit. Now we have another whistle and a stoppage of play. And the net is off the moorings, that's why. Somehow, collision knocked the net off the mooring, or else Jeremy Swayman was doing an old Jacques Plante imitation.
4: Yeah, there was no, obviously, it surprised us, as there was no play towards the net there.
2: And oh, you know what it was? Gaudette skated by the net, and his skate caught the side of the goal and pulled it off.
4: Oh, interesting.
2: Just a couple of seconds before that play went to the far boards. Kind of a subtle play, but I think Swayman made sure it was seen. Let's put it that way. Off the faceoff, Bruins shoot one all the way down. 12 seconds left in the Sharks' power play. This is their second of the game. Brought to you by Power Business Technology, copiers and printers for your office needs. Penalty just about over now as the head man feed goes to Kurashev on the right. Races into the Bruins' zone. Twists, waits, shoots, save! Great stop by Swayman. And a nice bit of stick handling work there by the Sharks and Philip Kurashev. Penalty is over on Zadorov. He's already back on the ice and on his way to the Bruins' bench. Here's Gaudette shooting it from the right side. Corrali blocked that. And behind the goal line, Mason Loray, one hand of the stick, poked it around the forecheckers, and the Sharks' the Bruins' Steves, able to break it out to center ice and dump in. Off to the backside of the Sharks' net. A scrum for it there. Good forechecking by the Bruins. They dig it free. AC Mott got it over near side. A centering attempt there by Steves, blocked. and the Sharks able to break out. Landria has those legs, moves down the left wing side, but Goodrow steals the puck, drops it back. Here comes a shot on net from Mario Ferraro, save made by Swayman. Goodrow went back to Ferraro. Now Mukhamadulin shoots. He scores! Tremendous pressure by the Sharks on the forecheck, and Shakir Mukhamadulin getting the puck on his stick and ramming it home, and the San Jose Sharks have the 1-0 lead against the Boston Bruins. Shakir Mukhamadulin getting his first goal of the season and the third goal of his NHL career.
4: Yeah, and you said it, Dan. This was all just a heavy forecheck. They were jumping on pucks, creating turnovers, great sticks, physicality, and there they were able to quickly get it up high, a quick pass over to Mukhamadulin, and he's just ready to shoot as he rips this just by Kurashev. I think this went underneath the glove there. Just a misfire by Swayman as he thought he had it, but a great shot by Mukhamadulin.
2: Shakir Mukhamadulin, his first goal of the season, assisted by Mario Ferraro and Barkley Goodrow. Well, that was just a great bit of work by those two guys. Here come the Sharks right off the faceoff. Eklund moving in, spinning in the right corner, body checked off the play by Zacha. Here's Pasternak out for Boston. From the red line, he dumps it diagonally into the offensive zone. And Marat Khusnudinov, a chance to play with the big guys tonight, going in there ferociously to forecheck, but his fellow Russian, Dmitry Orlov, checks it away. Sharks couldn't clear it out. Kept in by Pasternak, tried to feed it off to the left wing side, but it was broken up there by San Jose. Settebrini's back in his own zone as the Bruins try to change on the fly. Sharks about to do the same too, as Tyler Toffoli is out there, along with Settebrini at the moment, and Kurashev. Settebrini's on his way off, and here comes Alex Wenberg. Kurashev to the point. Desharnais feeds it over to Dickinson. Moves away from the check, throws it toward the net, right on goal, save made. There's a rebound there. Toffoli trying to reach it, but lost his balance. He and Swayman both topple to the ice, and the Bruins really got a break by being able to clear that out.
4: Yeah, nice job by Dickinson walking that line, really creating his own shot lane as he gets that shot towards the net.
2: Dickinson bumped a little bit by Elias Lindholm as he got to the red line, but he dumps it forward, and the Bruins have to clear it back the other way down the ice. This will not be an icing, so Askarov out to make the play. From behind his net, he finds Dickinson. Dickinson put it off the stick of Wenberg, unfortunately, but he's going to get another chance. And Dickinson with the puck as the Bruins changing on the fly, holds it in his own zone, and he watches as his fellow Sharks forwards also going off on the change. Long play by Dickinson goes all the way down from inside his own zone, right on net. Swayman stick that aside. Raff fights for it there, but Minton knocked it away from him. Fed it ahead. Jeannot tips the puck around Ferraro. Mario puts his head down, gives chase, gets hit hard by Jeannot, but makes the play off the left wing boards, and it's cleared back out to center ice by Adam Gaudette. Don't forget, Adam Gaudette won a Hobie Baker Award as the best college hockey player when he played in downtown Boston at Northeastern University. And he is certainly one of the guys that's lamenting the loss of the old Boston Arena, as I used to call it. Matthews Arena, much later. So many other different names over the years. Sharks able to clear it back down into the Bruins zone. Minute 45 to go in period number one. And the fans are into it here. Mukhamadulin in the offensive zone. A really good play. Barkley Goodrow also involved. And now it goes all the way down the ice. And it is icing against San Jose.
4: Yes, Ken, it's been a heavy first period here. A lot of physicality, heavy forecheck there. Mario Ferraro just earlier on that breakout does a great job. Sometimes as a defenseman, you know that forward's barreling down on you, and at the last second, he just swings his hip. He protects the pucks, and he gets over it, and he's able to put that puck up the wall, get a clean breakout off of it. Takes a lot of practice as a defenseman, especially with those big boys coming down on you.
2: Final minute, 26 of the first period. Sharks 1, Bruins nothing. Off the draw. San Jose is able to push to center ice, but there's Hampus Lindholm intercepting, and he cruises back to the Sharks' line and gains the zone. As Ryan Reeves all over him, gets knocked down, but he perseveres. Still has his stick on the puck after getting knocked down by Reeves. And Hampus Lindholm gunned it around the boards, but Pasternak knocked off the play by Orlov, and Barkley Goodrow takes it and moves it up the ice surface. 1 minute remaining in the period. Goodrow just dumps in deep. Clock continues to tick. Barkley now can go back to the bench with Reeves as their shift is over. The Settebrini line is on the ice right now. Boston trying to take advantage of the change, but they're now making a move to the bench too. Here's Will Smith moving in with Eklund across the line. Backhand shot from the right circle. Save made by Swayman. Shots are 11-10 in favor of the Sharks, and that one shot on goal difference is the difference in the game, as we've got 41 seconds remaining in the first period. Our broadcast is coming to you from SAP Center at San Jose. The score, the Sharks won, the Bruins nothing. This is the San Jose Sharks Audio Network. Shakir Mukhamadulin has his first goal of the season, assisted by Mario Ferraro and Barkley Goodrow at 15:53 of this first period. We're down to 41.6 seconds left on the clock. Shots are 12-10 Sharks, and the score is 1-0 San Jose. Face-off coming up to the left side of Jeremy Swayman, who along with the Sharks' Yaroslav Askarov, among the top goaltenders for the month of November in the entire National Hockey League. Both goaltenders 6-1 in their last seven starts. Face-off dropped. One by the Bruins behind the goal line. A little scramble for the puck. Celebrini steals. Centers for Will Smith. That's a great breakup by Boston as Steves and Lindholm, that's Elias Lindholm, getting their sticks on it. They send it back to the Sharks line. 25 seconds to go in the period. Geeky hitting Ferraro, but Mario sends one ahead down the left boards up to the blue line and ends up getting deflected out of play along the benches there with 19.1 seconds to go.
4: Yeah, nice job in the neutral zone there. Again, the Sharks, we talked about compete. We talked about closing on players quickly, and they're not giving Boston a lot of free space through the neutral zone. Again, both teams are doing it. It seems like you got to get the puck in deep. You got to get after it, and they're doing a nice job through the neutral zone here in the first period.
2: Face off right side of goaltender Jeremy Swayman. Shakir Mukhamadulin goes back to the Sharks bench. On the ice right now, Dickinson and Liljegren. Celebrini's line up front. Tonight it's Eklund playing alongside Celebrini and Smith. They flip things around a little bit here, trying to just get William Eklund going with no goals in his last seven games. Dumped down the ice by the Bruins. Final seconds ticking off in the left corner of the Shark zone. San Jose just eating up time here. Really good job by Dickinson along the boards to let that clock go to zero. You let that puck go, and all of a sudden the Bruins send it out in front. They can make a play, and Dickinson had the right instinct there. The period ends.
4: Yeah, awareness, you know, time, possession, you know what the clock is, and you want to get in. You got the 1-0 lead here. You want to get into the first period intermission with that. Good job by the young defenseman.
2: Shots on goal in the first period. The San Jose Sharks had 12, and the Bruins had 10. The only goal of the game, Shakir Mukhamadulin's first of the year, assisted by Mario Ferraro and Barkley Goodrow. And it was a meat and potatoes goal with some good forechecking and just a nice hard wrist shot by the young defenseman. Stand by, we got more coming up on the San Jose Sharks Audio Network. Hey, Sharks fans, don't miss the excitement of Sharks hockey during the holidays. Save big this holiday season when we pay the fees on all standard tickets. Act fast as this offer ends December the 5th and excludes resale tickets. 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Shakir Mukhamadulin getting credit for the goal with a really nice wrist shot. But boy, that was a great piece of work by Mario Ferraro and Barkley Goodrow to get that play started. And it just so happens that the Sharks' veteran left winger, Barkley Goodrow, who's having such a strong season for San Jose in so many different ways, is our guest with Scott Hannon.
4: Hey, Goody. You know, obviously on these back-to-back games, they can be tough sometimes. What do you think it is in these first periods that you need to do to get going after these back-to-back?
5: Yeah, I think just, you know, keeping it simple. I think, you know, trying to, you know, focus on the details, short shifts, play simplest style of hockey, and just try to get after them as much as we can.
4: Yeah, you know, we knew it was going to be probably a heavy forecheck style game. You did a great job on that first one to get that puck. Take us through that first goal.
5: Yeah, just trying to, you know, support Deli up the wall, and puck ended up popping into me. I was able to get it back to Marr, who got it over to Shaq, who made a, you know, just a heck of a shot.
4: You guys have been, you know, really good in the faceoff circle throughout the year, and you faced, you know, obviously these last two games, Ottawa top in the league, Boston a top 10 team. What can you guys do better in the faceoff circle to not only help out your centermen, but also win a few more faceoffs?
5: Yeah, I think it's, you know, it's all three forwards. It's not, you know, just the centerman digging in, the winger. Just got to do a good job of, you know, getting in, try to win those 50-50 pucks back. And, yeah, it's obviously, you know, if you're, you know, chasing the puck, every face-off makes it tough. So it's, you know, it's a whole team effort to win the drawback.
4: And, you know, what do you guys want to do here in the second period to keep things going? You came back, put a few more shots on the net here in that second half. What do you guys want to do here in the second?
5: Yeah, I think stick to our game. There's no need to change anything. I think we're playing fast, we're breaking out clean, and you know, we're spending some time in the ozone. So I think just keep doing what we're doing.
4: All right. Well, great job on that forecheck to get that first goal and go get him in the second.
5: Yep. Thanks, Andy.
4: Yep. All right, well, it's a 1-0 game here by the Sharks on a great forecheck by Goody, getting it back up to Ferraro and over to Mook Madulin for the 1-0 lead. And you're listening here on the Sharks Audio Network.
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2: I'm Dan Rusinowski, along with Scott Hannon. Time for the second period to start here at SAP Center at San Jose. So far, the only goal, Shakir Mukhamadulin getting his first of the year. Beautiful wrist shot set up by Mario Ferraro and Barkley Goodrow. And this is an interesting twist. It's the first goal scored by a Sharks defenseman this season, Scott, that was assisted by another defenseman.
4: There you go.
2: So the D are starting to jump into the offense.
4: Jump in. Klingberg got the goal the other night. Ferraro jumping into the play, getting an assist. Great feed there across to Mook. And what a shot by Mook Madulin.
2: He can really rip it. Face off at center ice now. Askarov in goal to our right for the Sharks. And the Bruins will get control of the draw. Pasternak double-teamed immediately by Orlov and by Kurashev. And Kurashev grabs the puck and flips into the offensive zone. Kept in by Liljegren. Shoots toward the net. Save made by Swayman with Tyler Toffoli right there, causing all kinds of havoc right in front of the Bruins' net. That was a really good stop by Swayman.
4: Yeah, nice job by Toffoli winning that puck, getting it up high, and then driving right to the net. He almost gets a tip on that, as you can see Liljegren just kind of wristing that shot in there. You're looking for a tip on the strong side, and Toffoli just missed it.
2: He'll drop the puck off to the left side of goaltender Jeremy Swayman. Swayman, one of many that is a product of college hockey, played 3 years for the University of Maine Black Bears and was a co-winner of the Jennings Trophy, which is the lowest goals against average by a team. He shared it with yesterday's goaltender, Linus Ullmark, who was a member of the Bruins that year in 2023. So, Sharks facing both those goalies over the same weekend. 1-0 San Jose, just underway in the second period. Dumped back behind the Bruins' net. Sharks in forechecking. Graf got in there. Puck worked loose. Graf getting it with his stick. Just a nice bit of stick work there by Colin Graf. Knocked it free. Sped across the ice there by Delandria, but it's going to have to go back to center ice. And an attempted dump in by Liljegren winds up going out of play.
4: Yeah, you talk about Graf in the corner there. So important on the forecheck when you're getting in there to try and blow up the puck. You're trying to get in there, use your stick. It's not only about being physical and trying to hit the player, but the most important thing is that puck. You got to swing it in there. You try and kill the play. Just a great job by Graf using his stick constantly. He's not the biggest guy, but that's physicality in the NHL now.
2: Graf, one of three players on the Sharks active roster today that is a native of the Boston area. He's from Lincoln, Massachusetts. Will Smith, born and raised in Lexington. And Adam Gaudette's from Braintree. So we definitely have Boston represented, not to mention Ryan Warsofsky and Mike Greer, who are from the Boston area as well. 1-0 San Jose. Second period continues. Puck comes back into the Sharks zone, opening 2 minutes of play. Will Smith didn't see the puck go beyond his reach. He's kind of finished his check on the play. Bruins gun it around the boards and keep it in action. Kastelic behind the goal line. Checked by Desharnais. Worked up the board. Zadorov takes. Slaps it toward the net from the left point, but it's wide. Held in by Aspero on the right side. He just backhands it down low. And the Bruins pick it up there. Fraser Minton. Stick handles away from Will Smith. Throws it toward the net. That was dangerous. It's in front. Where is it? It's poked at by Celebrini. And it went, I think it might have gone off of Askarov and bounced wide. Celebrini. Oh, no. Turned it over. In front of the net. Chance there for Boston. Minton tried to set it up, but couldn't get it to his man Kastelic. And the Sharks able to bank one out. Little chase for it in the neutral zone. Puck deflected into the Sharks bench area. So we get a whistle. I think it was time for that Celebrini line to come off right about there, too.
4: Yeah, they hit a little bit in their zone, a little bit of zone time. But again, Askarov, so calm there. He just kind of goes down. He waits for that shot to happen. He's in good position. He's able to kick that out.
2: Now the Wendberg line is stepping on tonight. Things have changed a little bit from the last game. Filip Kurashev had been playing with Celebrini and Smith, but tonight it's Eklund and Kurashev playing with Wendberg and Toffoli. I think it's been interesting to see how Filip Kurashev is integrated with a lot of different players.
4: Yeah, he's able. You know, you talk about it. He's a good forechecker. He's got some speed, and you can just put him on any line.
2: Right now, the Bruins moving in. Khusnudinov making a nice little move on Kurashev, trying to get the shot away, but it hit a stick, and the Sharks dodge a bullet. Up the right side, leading the attack. It's Wendberg gloving it toward the net, actually putting it in the air, and it was gloved as it reached the net by the netminder Swayman. And so play is called. I think that might have gone over the top of the crossbar, but he just wanted to stop it because the Sharks were on a nice little push up the ice.
4: Yeah, no, he get that over there. Didn't have numbers. He kind of made a great play at the blue line, sort of shifty as he thought they were going to play that underneath. But he decided to keep it and then just flipping that in, getting the faceoff deep in the zone.
2: Wendberg goes up against Pavel Zacha on the faceoff. Zacha wins the draw for Boston. They spit it around the near boards. Not out of the zone. Good keep in by Mario Ferraro and a one-on-one with Pasternak. Thrown in deep to the corner, but the Bruins get a second chance. Great keep in by Ferraro. Now it's Toffoli. Dishes off to the right. Slap shot toward the net. Save made on the play by Pasternak. Lost it to Ferraro. Good shot by Kurashev. Kind of surprised there that the shot didn't come from the middle.
4: Well, that's crossing the midpoint with a pass and Toffoli. So, again, Swayman's a good goaltender. That was from way above the top of the circles. And, you know, that's not a high-quality shot. Swayman's going to stop that. So you fake the shot. You try and slide that out. If it crosses the midpoint, your save percentage drops. This Swayman has to come and track it all the way across.
2: All of those calculations done by NHL players on the fly. It's pretty impressive.
4: They know what they're doing.
2: Right now, the Sharks keep it in. Sent toward the left corner by San Jose. Reeves is in there with Ostapchuk. Reeves finishing his check on Joki Haru. But Henry Joki Haru's taken a few hits and made some plays in his time. And he knocked the puck free. Now it's Hampus Lindholm eluding the check of Ostapchuk and sending a long pass up the right wing side for Mikey Acemont. Shifty move there against Dickinson, but Dickinson staying with Acemont. Dickinson stepping up. Nice stick check by Dickinson to knock that puck out to center ice and all the way back to the Bruins line. And that's where Boston looks to regroup. Joki Haru there with it. Moves up to his own blue line. Feeds Acemont on the left. And he tips one into the offensive zone right at the blue line of the Sharks. Then just jumps over the bench as the head coach of the Bruins, Marco Sturm, looks to make some changes. Sharks in their own zone. Lift one out. Knocked down there by one of the Bruins players. A little collision there as Delandria taken down by Steves. To the Bruins, back with it. Zadorov on with Aspero in his own zone. Aspero throws it forward. He can't get it out. Elias Lindholm loses on the stick check. And Aspero tosses it forward, and finally the Bruins knock it out. Orlov's in his own zone.

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1: That had to do with the 50-50 battles, and that's the way the Bruins play, too. Off the draw, Janot puts the hit on a man. Now it's Liljegren behind the goal line, checked by Kastelic, but he just kind of warded off that check. That was a smart play to avoid getting hit. Now he drops it off. Orlov bumped a little by Kastelic, but feeds the pass up the left side. Here comes the pride of Braintree, Adam Gaudette to center, and he dumps one in. Line change coming for the Sharks. Delandry in forechecking as fresh skaters coming on for San Jose. Gaudette also involved in there as Peek takes it behind his own net. Boston skating left to right in the second period. They turn it over in the neutral zone. Coming back, Will Smith. Little drop for Celebrini. Back for Smith. Moving in. Back for Celebrini. Stick handling with the puck. One-on-one there against Fraser Minton. He's going to have to circle back to the near boards and then reverse the puck to Eklund behind the goal. Flips right boards. Smith. Back to Ferraro. He shoots it toward the net. There was a big screen set in front by Eklund, but it went wide. Another shot goes wide. Sharks keep in. Mukha Madulin in the drive. That is deflected out of play. Nice to see Mukha Madulin having no hesitation throwing that puck toward the net.
2: Yeah, nice pressure, nice entry there with Will Smith. Little give and go with Celebrini. And again, just puck possession, zone time. They were able to get it to the far side. Will Smith up top, and they were able to create a couple shots there. One from Ferraro, one from Mukha Madulin. And that tip just kind of went from Celebrini as I think it hit his stick in front of the net there.
1: I think it did.
2: Yeah, good job getting shots, get pucks to the net.
1: By the way, this is Will Smith's 97th career game. He takes the puck and he tries the shot, blocked. Celebrini back to Smith. He tries the shot again, blocked by Aspero. Headman feed intended for Pasternak. Smith deflected it, but Pasta gets it, moves down the left wing side and shoots as he gains the zone. He put it wide of the goal. Close call there for the Sharks as Pasternak getting control of it. Somebody's glove just went flying. Mario Ferraro picked it up and Will Smith tips one down the ice. And it's all the way down. No icing on the play, so the Sharks will get a change. Lucky break there. 14:29 to go in the second period. Shots 14-13 favoring San Jose. And that shot differential is the difference in the game. A goal by Shakir Mukha Madulin in the first. Gives it a 1-0 Sharks lead. Boston moves it back into the San Jose end. At the near boards, Ostapchuk tries to swing it ahead. Knocked down, kept in there. Nice job by Corrali to backhand it behind the San Jose net. Centering feet, Corrali is there. He tips it, but the puck just went wide with Ostapchuk defending. Angle shot from the far corner by Asimont. Hit the side of the goal. Mikey Asimont, who played a little bit here in San Jose a few years ago, tried to reverse pass to Corrali, but that's intercepted pretty effectively by Ferraro. And the Sharks try to clear it out, can't do it. Hand pass coming here against Joki Haru. He threw it to the corner, and Asimont touching up, and you get a little bit of interest there between Mukha Madulin and Asimont, the latter of whom can be a pain in the neck to play against. So obviously that's incurring the wrath of young Shakir Mukha Madulin just a little bit. Linesman step between. 6 minutes, 16 seconds gone by in the second period as we have a break in the action. This broadcast is coming to you from SAP Center at San Jose. The score, the Sharks 1 and the Bruins nothing. This is the San Jose Sharks Audio Network. 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Faceoff is dropped at center ice. Sharks leading 1-0. And off the whistle, we have a stoppage. So they will do it again. There's a zone entry by Boston. Bruins are going to change Peek and Lowry, take them off.
2: The penalty here.
1: Is this a penalty against the Sharks?
2: Interference.
1: Is it a face-off violation? Is that what it is?
2: No, interference.
1: I thought maybe somebody was ahead of the play on the play, but apparently not. Adam Gaudette takes the seat inside the penalty box. Time of this, 6:19. So the Bruins power play steps on for the second time. It's a face-off violation interference or just a standard interference call. Didn't look like much. Bruins power play steps out. They're number 4 in the NHL at converting. Foster.

0: Knox sends it down low to the corner. Back skating there. Bruins, Zacha, and Pastrnak exchange passes. Hampus Lindholm feeds on the left. Geeky swings at it in the Ovechkin office, but he fanned on it in un-Ovechkin-like fashion. Kept in now by Hampus Lindholm. The Pastrnak from the right circle shoots one, and that was great screen set up in front by Elias Lindholm, but a good pad stop by goaltender Askarov. Hampus Lindholm feeds far side. And the shot toward the net by the man on the right side is knocked over the glass and out of play. That was Morgan Geeky once again over in that, what I call, Ovechkin office on the left circle.
1: Yeah, and he got all of that. I think Askarov got a piece of that with the blocker. That's a great read as he kind of, you're peeking over there as a goaltender. You know Morgan Geeky, he's got a lot of goals, 16 goals already this year, and he's loading up on the shot there. He fanned on the first one, but he got all of that second one.
0: I thought Elias Lindholm did a really good job on the skate through in front when Pastrnak took the shot too. And that made it hard for Askarov to make the save, but he did. Elias Lindholm missed 10 games with an injury. He's back out there on the power play. Off the faceoff, loose puck. Grabbed by Ferraro. Good hustle. He clears.
1: Nice job. Nice read on that. Quick jumping off on that faceoff, and he's able to beat the boss into the puck.
0: Ferraro and Desharnais killing the penalty here. Minute 9 to go on the call against the Sharks' Adam Gaudette. Zacha carries behind the Sharks' net. Sends it over far side of the ice to Geeky. He'll exchange with Hampus Lindholm. Sends down low to Elias Lindholm. Elias back to Hampus. Now over to Geeky. Geeky down low to Pastrnak. They're cycling all along the perimeter. Pastrnak feeds it down low. Angle shot toward the net by Geeky. That's a nice stick save by Askarov, and the Sharks clear.
1: Yeah, Zacha was in net. He had a little bit of position, so Geeky just wanted to throw it there. But great job by Askarov kicking that rebound out.
0: It's almost like when the Bruins cycle, they want to put you to sleep, and then they put it down to a spot and fire it. Right now, the Bruins down the right side, moving in on the left on the end board dump in. That was a dangerous chance in front. Askarov gave a lot of space, but the Bruins chipped it just wide. Riley Tufte checked there by Liljegren. Puck skips free. Goodrow hustling for it with Khusnudinov in the left corner. Marat works it free. They send it back to the point. Now Joki Haru on the right side carries it down low. 10 seconds left in the Bruins' power play. The shot by Joki Haru turned aside by Askarov. Khusnudinov to the point. Low ride the drive, and that hit a skate on the way in. Khusnudinov in the corner. Back to Lowry. Left wing half board. Sends it back. Joki Haru has it. Penalty over. Joki Haru shoots wide of the goal. Tricky hop off the corner boards. Khusnudinov's shot is blocked. And now it's Liljegren sending it across the rink. And Wennberg carries it up ice. Gets to the blue line. Dumps in deep. And goes into forecheck as fresh skaters are coming on for San Jose. Back in the neutral zone. Will Smith back checking. But Khusnudinov gets it away from him. Throws on the left wing. Quick shot by Riley Tufte is gloved by the right-handed catching goaltender Yaroslav Askarov. And play is blown dead with 8:44 gone by in the second period. 1-0 Sharks so far. And San Jose is 0-2 on the power play, but so are the Bruins.
1: Yeah, nice job on the penalty kill there. They kept most of that to the outside. Didn't allow anything into the middle there through the box. Didn't allow any seam passes. And Askarov was able to make the saves. He was able to see most of them. Good penalty kill.
0: Face-off drop to the right side of goaltender Yaroslav Askarov. Shot 17-14 Bruins. Off the draw. Here comes another shot for Kastelic, but it whistles wide of the goal. Now it's bounced forward. Not cleared out by Dickinson. Chopped that by Celebrini, and he got it out of the zone at least, but Boston will get it back. Jonathan Aspero throws it off to the left side. Headband now. Here comes Kastelic down the left side against the Sharks' Orlov. Orlov riding Aspero or make that Kastelic off the play, but the Bruins grab it and send it toward the goal, and it will be scooped up on that play by Minton to the net and covered up by Askarov. And now we get pushing and shoving after the whistle as Minton, after letting that pass puck go toward the net from the boards, headed right into the scrum. Tanner Jeannot in the middle of it as well, as you would expect. And obviously they're trying to get something going on the Boston side.
1: Yeah, some big boys out there. Kastelic 234. Orlov did a great job on the one-on-one into the corner, and they battled all the way to the front of the net there. So good job by the San Jose defenseman there to play man up against those guys, and Jeannot in front of the net. Dickinson not giving anything either.
0: Now they're getting loud here at the Shark Tank as the faceoff comes to the right side of Yaroslav Askarov. 10:51 to go in the second period. It is a 1-0 Sharks lead. Zacha, Pastrnak on the ice right now. Joining him on the left wing side tonight, Khusnudinov. Bruins win the draw again. Here comes the shot by Pastrnak. A one-timer from the left circle. And that is an absolutely spectacular move by Yaroslav Askarov to get to the right side of the net and knock that puck away. Tremendous save by Askarov. Rebound to Foley. Sends it off the boards. Can't get his legs moving. Shot toward the net from the left wing side there by Hampus Lindholm is turned aside again by Askarov. Bouncing puck. Poked forward by San Jose. Backhanded out to center ice by Wenberg, but not far enough. Stopped at the blue line by Ferraro, and he chipped it ahead. Now it's Wenberg from the red line, banking it all the way down off the left wing boards. And that gives the Sharks at least a chance to change the D. Sam Dickinson jumps on the right side. Dickinson holds in on the right point with the backhand. Sends it in deep around the boards. On the right wing side from the Bruins' point of view, Pasternak tosses it out to the middle. And here comes Hampus Lindholm for Boston. He's to the red line, shoots it in. Dickinson back to get it. Remember, he can motor. He comes out of the zone quickly. He's to center. He throws it on the left wing side for Ostapchuk. A little too far. Winds up behind the Bruins' net. At least it's in deep. Now it takes a bounce. Here's Ryan Reeves shooting it from the high slot. But it's wide of the goal. Rebound. Kept in by Dickinson. He gets knocked down by a bigger Mason Lauri, but play continues. Now Desharnais tosses to the slot. Blocked there by Peek. He sends a headman feed for the Sharks' former player, Mikey Acemont. It was deflected away there. Nice job by Vinny Desharnais. Now in front of the net. Good chance for Corrali. A shot right on off a weird bounce. And a save made by Askarov. Headman pass. Reeves wants it. No icing. He's going to get it, but he's almost out of gas. Reeves in the corner, sending it back behind the goal line. Gaudette coming in with a good head of steam. Checking Acemont. Acemont really works hard to get that one loose for Boston. And just on sheer will, got it out to center. Knocked down there by the check from Orloff. Then he runs into Corrali with a big hip hit as they went for it. And that brings a big rise from the crowd. Coming up ice now, here come the Sharks. Delandry across the line. Nice move to the slot. Graf couldn't get his stick down as Zadorov lifted it up just a bit. And we've got a tripping penalty coming up. And it looks like that's going against the Bruins. That all started with a big hip check there by Dmitry Orloff. And it turned into a really good scoring chance by the Sharks.
1: Yeah, let's not forget those two saves by Askarov. That play earlier, again, game-changing saves there as the Sharks were sort of under siege. He gets that seam pass to Pasternak, and he comes across and flashes the glove. Now they get a power play a couple minutes later. That's a big save. Gives them this opportunity here.
0: Absolutely. Breaking the action. Power play coming up for the Sharks with the score. San Jose 1, Boston nothing. This is the San Jose Sharks Audio Network. 11 minutes, 19 seconds into the second period here at SAP Center. We've got another power play for the Sharks as Jonathan Aspero goes to the box. 2 minutes for tripping. Third power play coming on. 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Copiers and printers for your office needs. Off the faceoff, Boston, ranked number 9 in the NHL in penalty killing, gets the draw. They clear it all the way down. As was the case yesterday, the faceoffs have been definitively in the advantage of the visitors. But here comes Macklin Celebrini, moving from right to left. Across the line, slips the pass to Eklund, moving into the zone. Has to catch it on his backhand. Turns to the right corner, went to Toffoli. Now to the point, here comes Celebrini. He scores! Macklin Celebrini goes top shelf from the left circle and beats Swayman. And the Sharks score on the power play. Orloff got that puck from the far side, gave it to Celebrini, and the Sharks lead 2-0.
1: We're talking about the entries here, and that was a great entry there by Celebrini through the dots, kind of sauced that one into Eklund. He plays that puck right up top and a quick puck movement, Orloff over to Celebrini, and he's shooting this the whole way. Great job on the screen, layered screen. I think Eklund came across in front. Swayman didn't even see it, and a great shot by Celebrini.
0: Goal number 14 on the season for Macklin Celebrini. That is his 33rd point of the year in his 23rd game. The fans energized by that, that's for sure. Assist should go to Dmitry Orloff and to William Eklund. And again, Eklund, really good decision as he caught the puck on his backhand. Didn't even think about shooting it, just wanted to control it. And he turned clockwise and got it back to the point.
1: Great job there. It was Wenberg that crossed in front of Swayman there, provided the screen for that Celebrini shot. He didn't even see it.
0: Tanner Toffoli is getting the second assist, not Eklund, because he was the one who touched the puck and got it back to Orloff. But again, Eklund deserves a lot of credit on that play. So Tanner Toffoli getting on the board here with an assist. Celebrini's 14th of the season from Orloff and Toffoli at 11:45. And the Sharks have a 2-0 lead over Boston. San Jose starts to move it out. Here comes Dickinson jumping up into the play. Makes the move on Janot across the blue line. Goes to the backhand as Lowry came over to check him. He fed into the corner. Ryan Reeves, nice hit on Andrew Peak. That gets a rise from the crowd as the Bruins now throwing it forward and poking it up to the Sharks line. San Jose sends the puck back behind their own net. Stopped by Askarov. Ferraro leads it out. Here comes Delandry with speed. Down the left, across the line. Little check there by Pastrnak causes an offside. Good job by Pastrnak to just get a little piece of it and influence the play.
1: Yeah, just at the blue line there. You know, just that little play at the blue line forced him offside. Again, going back to that save by Askarov, that's such a game-changing save there when you think about it at 9:14. You know, the Sharks were kind of back on their heels there a little bit. They get the power play, and they get a big power play goal.
0: Faceoff dropped. Little collision. Tangled up there at the near side. Pastrnak and Gaudette. Bruins clear it back to the Sharks' blue line. And now it's off of the stick of Graf. Here's Pastrnak down the left, moving in, shooting the puck. Mukko Madulin getting a piece of that. And the puck is out of play. Big Mook gets in the way, and he's got that long reach, too, and makes it harder for even the top shooters to get the puck through.
1: Yeah, it matters a lot when you're a big body there back on the end. You cover a lot of space. You got to have an active stick, and he does a nice job there just deflecting that puck just enough to put it up into the netting.
0: 6:51 to go, second period. The score, the Sharks 2, and the Bruins nothing. Puck drop, Sharks control it. They feed it back behind their own net, but they're going to lose possession as the pass is a little too far for Ferraro to take. Yet, the pass to the slot knocked down by Delandria, and he skates out quickly for San Jose. Dumps in, left wing corner. Delandria looking for Graf behind the net. Graf's got it. Banks it off the board smartly. Ferraro, cross ice. There's Mukko Madulin shooting it right through traffic. Gets it on goal. And an on-his-knees save from Swayman. Play is called.
1: Nice job on the forecheck there. Delandria heavy on the forecheck, able to get that puck and eventually up top to Ferraro. And love the way Mukko Madulin's not even thinking, just wristing that puck towards the net. They had guys in front of the net. Swayman was able to eat that one. Good job by the defenseman there getting the puck through.
0: Well, you definitely want that attitude to be contagious among the Sharks defensemen. I hope Sam Dickinson continues to do the same thing too.
1: Yeah, he had a nice shot in the first period there, walking the line, able to create that shooting lane himself.
0: Face off left side of Jeremy Swayman. Celebrini is out there with Eklund and Smith. Back on defense, Orloff and Liljegren. And the Bruins countering with Elias Lindholm's line. He's back in after missing 10 with an injury. He's got Morgan Geeky on one wing and Alex Steves on the other. Off the face off, Bruins win it. Aspero behind his net with Zadorov throws it forward. And it's back up to the Sharks zone off a stick. Orloff back to get it, spins, tosses it ahead. Eklund at his own blue line stops it and sends it rink wide. Nice pass. Liljegren skates through center. Gets across the line, but the extra move put a man offside. So unfortunately, they have to bring it back. And you can see what Liljegren was thinking. He wanted to move to the middle and get a chance to have an option to shoot it.
1: Yeah, it's a big stick. You talk about long reach and Mukko Madulin. Zadorov's got a pretty long reach, too, and he forced him just to make that play just before the blue line, and Celebrini had crossed in front. It was just a little bit too far in front. So important, those blue line plays, having a good stick as a defenseman.
0: Off the faceoff, little check by Dickinson. He almost lost his man in Asimont, but almost is the key word, and that was a nice job by Dickinson to delay the opportunity. Cleared back out by the Sharks, but there's big Zadorov bouncing it forward. Ustopchuk couldn't get it, but Barkley Goodrow does. Goodrow to center. Goodrow across the line. Loses on the stick check to Aspero. On the far side of the ice, big Zadorov takes it. Moves by Reeves. Runs into an equally big man, Vinny Desharnais, who stopped him with a stick check. Now the puck deflected into the Bruins bench and play called with 5:37 to go, second period. Tonight's game is coming to you from SAP Center at San Jose. We've got an exciting matchup, and the Sharks are ahead of the Bruins 2-0. We'll be back on the San Jose Sharks Audio Network. Don't miss the excitement of Sharks hockey during the holidays. 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When you go to that website, you'll find all kinds of great choices and promotional opportunities. And I think that one's cool. Pick three games around the holidays and give somebody a nice opportunity to see some Sharks hockey.
1: Gotta love Sharks hockey on the holidays.
0: Right now, Macklin Celebrini has a goal, his 14th of the season. He's on the ice for the faceoff at center ice. Sharks 2, Bruins nothing. Macklin gets the puck drawn back into his own zone. Eklund back to get it. Slips behind the goal line. There is Desharnais and Dickinson to start to move it out. Castle to put the hit on Desharnais, but he shrugged that one off as a long feed comes up from Dickinson up to the blue line, but San Jose just ahead of the play and offside. So they knock it down and blow the play dead with 5:20 to go in the second period. Another reset for this Celebrini line at the offensive blue line. Desharnais makes a big difference, doesn't he? With his size, and you know, he takes checks. He takes as much as he gives.
1: Yeah, he's good for the young defenseman there. He makes a nice play talking to the young guys, Dickinson. He gets a lot of that, you know, as a veteran player there, and he's playing with those guys, and he just has a calming presence back there. He's a big guy, plays defense well, eats up a lot of space.
0: He is from Quebec, from Laval, just outside Montreal, but he played college hockey at Providence, and Boston's got a guy on their roster who's not playing tonight, Michael Callahan, another defenseman. They played together there. I thought it might have been interesting to see them on the ice against each other, but Callahan on recall from Providence, not in the lineup tonight. Off the faceoff now. The score is 2-0 in favor of Sharks hockey. San Jose 2, Boston 0. Liljegren trying to poke the puck ahead, but Kuznetsov deflected it behind the San Jose net. Good hustle by Orlov to get back there, and now it's cleared out by Toffoli, but his pass for Kurashev is off the mark. Boston intercepts. 4:55 to go, second period. Here come the Bruins on the right side. Pasternak is back out there with Kuznetsov, and now Elias Lindholm, as the lines are changing around just a little bit here. Coming back now, Kuznetsov looks for Pasternak behind the goal. Pasta can't get it, and Orlov can't control it either. Elias Lindholm reverses the play. Far corner. And it's centered out in front by Boston, but the Sharks will pick it up off the near boards and backhand it out. Both teams need a change, I think, here. It's Elias Lindholm back in his own zone, dropping it off to the defenseman and heading back for the Bruins bench. 2-0 San Jose over Boston with 4:20 to go in the second. Moving in, Geeky, 16 goals this year. Dumps it back behind the San Jose net. Mason Lauri pinched in. Geeky side of the goal tried to get it. Lauri poked at it, but right at the right side of the goal. Good coverage there by Yaroslav Askarov to not allow anything to get in. And he covers up.
1: Yeah, nice job. That puck just bounced out just a little bit. He reached behind the net to sort of grab that as that puck was bouncing towards the side of the net as the Sharks had gotten caught on a long change. This allows them to finish their change here on the Boston.
0: Seems like the Sharks' shifts have been shorter tonight than they were yesterday. They seem to have a better rhythm through four lines.
1: Yeah, they're doing a better job managing the pucks as well. They're getting it out, not as many icings, not as many times to get stuck out there as long.
0: Off the draw, Shakir Mukhamadunin, who has a goal tonight, whips it around the boards. Can the Sharks get it out? Not the first time, but Ferraro, in the middle of the ice, just chops it, and the puck comes back to the Bruins' blue line. But Boston is on it there. They turn it over. It's off the skate of Colin Graf. Couldn't quite control it on his stick. Now Ferraro steps up and intercepts a play. He couldn't control it either as Acemont checked him off of it. Bruins get it back at their own blue line, and Acemont gets the headman feed, but that's a good job by Mukhamadunin to get his head down, get ahead of the puck as it glanced off the stick of Acemont. He fed it up the near boards, and it's out of the zone, but not for long. Zaka to Geeky. The shot. That's a kick save made from the right wing boards by goaltender Askarov. Headman feed for Graf, the Lincoln Mass native. Across the blue line, gets tripped up. Play continues. Baudet in front of the net. Tipped wide by Delandria. And the power play is coming up for San Jose as a couple of Bostonians getting involved. And Mario Ferraro did not like what happened just a moment ago. And he is being separated from Morgan Geeky. At 16:42 of the second period, San Jose is going to have the power play. And given what happened to Ferraro last night, I can relate.
1: Yeah, no, a little bit of mixing it up on the way back up the ice. We didn't like that.
0: Time of this penalty, 16:42. Defenseman Jonathan Aspero going into the penalty box. 2 minutes for tripping. And so the result is going to be a Sharks power play.
1: Yeah, that was just a great play at the blue line there by Graf as he got the rink-wide pass from Delandria, and he just gets across the blue line in a quick hesitation move as he jumps back to the middle. Osborough got caught too low on that, not a good gap, and he gets a stick up into the feet, so another chance for the Sharks on the power play.
0: Off the draw, Orlov had the shot, didn't take it. Exchanges with Celebrini. Goes back to Macklin. Another penalty coming up, looks like, against Boston as the Sharks shoot one toward the net from the left point. And Orlov's drive is gloved by Swayman. We have the penalty coming up to Boston. Looks like Hampus Lindholm's going to take it. Something happening in front. So Scott Hannon, for the next minute and 50 seconds, The Sharks will have a 5-on-3 power play, and this is a chance to take total control of this game. A 2-minute penalty for roughing against Hampus Lindholm. The time of this, 16:53.
1: Yeah, this is huge. This is just a great job there. Again, on the faceoff, they just won this. And what it was Eklund on the faceoff. As he won this, he got a punch in the back of the head as he was going down. And that's just a good effort. We talk about competing on the faceoffs to help win. That was a 50-50 puck that Eklund wins. And then it was just a shot by Lindholm, a cross check right on the back, and then a follow through on the back of Eklund's head.
0: So it's Hampus Lindholm for roughing at 16:53. At 16:42, Aspero went in for tripping. 5-on-3 for the Sharks. And guess what? Two defensemen in the penalty box. They've only got four to choose from. Faceoff will be dropped. The Sharks have a 5-on-3 power play. They have control of the faceoff. Celebrini and Toffoli exchanging passes. Celebrini swings to the middle. Here's Smith shooting it on goal. Save made. Swinging at it on the rebound there was Wendberg, but he couldn't get it. And it's cleared all the way down by Peek. Peek, Zadorov, and Zaka are the three Bruins on the ice. Minute and a half of 5-on-3. Here come the Sharks, leading 2-0. Smith crosses the line, whips it rink-wide near boards. Eklund has it. Walks down the boards, hands off to Celebrini. He hangs onto it, top of the left circle, then back skates, then hands to Toffoli, takes it back. Celebrini feeds on the right point to Smith. Down low, Eklund, now to Smith. Smith on the point, will crisscross with Celebrini, who takes it. He shoots it. Great save made there by Swayman. 2:20 left in the period. Minute 2 to go on the 5-on-3. Smith exchanging with Toffoli. Tyler Toffoli in the corner. Had a man in front. And it's off the stick of Wendberg. And the puck is deflected up and out of action.
1: I was just about to say there's some low space out there available. And there Toffoli tries to fake that play up top. But Swayman does a great job. The goaltender is he's able to clear that puck as Wendberg was sort of parked off the backside there.
0: Little discussion. William Eklund and Tyler Toffoli exchanging pleasantries there as to what to do on this faceoff. Wendberg steps in. He's going up against Sean Corrali. And Wendberg wins the draw. Great effort. Celebrini over to Will Smith. Gathers it. Didn't control it really. Got it back to Celebrini. Now return to Smith. Celebrini and Smith playing catch with it. Celebrini drops for Smith. Returns Celebrini. Left wing shot, and it's deflected by Andrew Peek's stick up over the glass and out of play. I'll tell you what, Boston's been very patient in this 5-on-3 power play for San Jose.
1: Yeah, and again, they're taking away the lot of top. They know Celebrini's dangerous. They know Will Smith wants those shots. There's some openings down low if they get this puck maybe a little behind the net play here to try and pop a little.
0: Face-off win by Wendberg. Here's Celebrini walking to the middle. Shoots right on. Save made. Pat stop by Swayman. Behind the net, Eklund and Toffoli playing catch. Now Celebrini gets it, top of the left circle, holds on with it, back to Toffoli. He shoots, short side save there made by Swayman. Toffoli back to Celebrini, swings to the right, Smith. He shoots it up high, that's a great glove save by Swayman. A spectacular glove save off Will Smith with 1:38 to go in the second period. It keeps the score 2-0 Sharks.
1: Again, some great puck move, but again, the low to high, get the Boston PK to turn their toe caps a couple times. This creates a little bit more of them losing their angles, getting some zone time there, and Will Smith gets a great shot. Big save by Swayman.
0: Sharks 2, Bruins nothing. And now it's another face-off win by Wendberg. Celebrini to Smith. Slaps it right on goal from the left circle. Save made by Swayman. Eklund to the corner. Toffoli to Celebrini. Holds it. Shoots it. Save made by Swayman. Rebound Smith near side. 8 seconds left in the first penalty. Downloaded to Foley in front. A chance for Wendberg. It's off his stick. And it'll be taken by Zadorov, but he can't clear. Well, we got a penalty coming up in the corner. Eklund going up there against Zadorov. And it appears that the Sharks are going to take this call at 18:45 of this second period. And so that means we'll have 9 seconds of 4-on-4. And then the Bruins will have the power play for the rest of the period as William Eklund gets that 2-minute holding penalty.
1: Yeah, you knew it. As those pucks, you know, the refs, they don't really like giving the 5-on-3s. Any close call is going to go in Boston's favor. There, Eklund just gets that loosed hand and sort of grabs and reaches just a little bit. Zadorov sort of went down. He's a big guy, went down a little easy. But again, they're going to get that call.
0: I think that's what William Eklund said to the official. He said, how's that big guy going down so easy?
1: Yeah, it's pretty hard to take down that big guy when he doesn't want to go down.
0: Well, now it's 4-on-4 for a couple of seconds. Bruins have a face-off in the offensive zone. The Sharks end. Boston has scored 2 4-on-4 goals this season, and they've allowed two. The Sharks have not had any 4-on-4 goals all year. What's going on here? Looks like somebody needs an equipment. Assistance here? Why aren't they telling them to put somebody else on the ice? I think that's what they're doing now. Okay, so the Bruins, having to replace one of their players, Khusnudinov will step out there. And he will be on the right wing boards against Ferraro. Lindholm, that's Elias, taking the faceoff against Delandria. Bruins win it. Geeky to Khusnudinov. First penalty about to end. Here's Geeky shooting it. Good save made very calmly by Askarov with a good screen set up in front by Zaka and a good one-on-one battle with Desharnais in front of the net.
1: Yeah, and that's a big save there through the screen. Again, the Boston knew they wanted to attack the net quickly, hopefully get something on a faceoff play because they score here. They still get the power play after Boston. As Lindholm comes out.
0: Faceoff stopped there by the netminder. Rebound sent wide of the net. Penalty on Boston is over. Bruins have a power play with a minute to go in the period, so the Sharks can clear it without an icing call, and they do. This penalty on Eklund will carry over into the third unless the Bruins can score in the final 50 seconds of this period, and they can. Boston skating left to right, leading the attack. Elias Lindholm took it off his skate. Pasternak loses on the check to Graf. Conan Graf, great battle win, able to backhand it out of the zone. Bruins coming back in on the left wing side. It's Geeky, checked again by Graf. Graf getting a piece of it, but kept in. Hampus Lindholm, cross ice, right point. Pasternak behind the back pass. Hampus Lindholm to Geeky, one-time shot save. Rebound, great job by Ferraro to poke it away and get it out of the zone. 20 seconds to go in the period. Bruins pressuring here, trying to get on the board. Pasternak moving in for the power play to Zaka to Hampus Lindholm. He goes over to the far side to Geeky. Back to Hampus Lindholm, shooting it. Saved by Askarov. And the rebound was there, but it was poked to the corner. The Sharks pick up, and they clear off the boards all the way down. That's going to do it for the second period. And Yaroslav Askarov is skating off the ice confidently and with more than a couple of thanks from his teammates as Macklin Celebrini looks like he's waiting for him to give him a little bit of a tap on their way to their respective dressing rooms.
1: Yeah, great period here by the Sharks. Again, they weathered the storm when Boston gave it to him. Askarov was there to make the saves. And even when he left the rebound out there, great job by the defense. Ferraro there on that last play, clearing that puck out.
0: Well, here is another fact that's an interesting one. Macklin Celebrini scored the second goal for the Sharks today. And he is 19 years and 160 days old. 163 days, to be exact. He is the second youngest Shark to ever score a goal against the Boston Bruins. The youngest of all time, Marco Sturm, who was 19 years and 33 days in October of 1997. It was Sturm's second career goal, and it came against a team he would later play for. So Marco still has the youngest ever to score against Bruins record by a Shark.
1: There you go. There's a good stat there against a couple of great-time Sharks.
0: We're in the second intermission. The San Jose Sharks have a 2-0 lead over the Boston Bruins. As we say, so far so good, but there's a long way left to play. And we'll be back on the Sharks Audio Network. We're underway in the third period. Sharks killing the final seconds of a William Eklund penalty that occurred at 18:45 of the second for holding. Here come the Bruins to the Sharks' blue line. Elias Lindholm loses on the stick check. Mario Ferraro right in there. And Wenberg clears all the way down.
1: Great sticks there on the entries there. Delandria had the earlier one there. Goudreau on that one. Great job at the blue line.
0: And right now, final seconds ticking off of the penalty. So it's all even for San Jose as William Eklund gets back onto the ice. And he's out there along with Macklin Celebrini and Will Smith tonight. Liljegren sends off the boards. Smith gets it to Celebrini. Just protects the puck beautifully. Puts it to the middle. Mukha Madulin pushes ahead. And here comes Eklund down the right. Makes a juke to the middle, makes the jive to the right on Zadorov, spins away from him, throws it toward the front of the net, and Mukha Madulin was there. Couldn't quite get his stick on it, but what a beautifully designed idea.
1: Yeah, I just had that layer. He had Will Smith on the back door as well.
0: Dumped in now by the Sharks again to the Bruins zone. Line change coming up for Ryan Warsopsky's team as Dmitry Orlov, who wowed the crowd with that big hip check, snaps one into the offensive zone. Tricky hop off the corner, but AC Mott will pick it up for Boston. 2-0 Sharks. Third period just underway here at SAP Center. AC Mott tapped into the Sharks line. Orlov knocks it back the other way, and it's tipped into the offensive end by a quick San Jose stick. Graf, Delandria, Gaudette up front. Orlov back on defense with Dickinson at the moment. Dickinson steals, crosses the line. gives to Delandria on the right boards. Turns away from the check of Lowry. Backhands to Orloff on the point. Throws it in off the defense. And that was deflected just wide of Swayman. That was a pretty smart play by Orloff.
1: Yeah, Pete tried to kick that out in front of him and almost deflected that back towards Swayman there. Dangerous play.
0: There's Graf forechecking against two Bruins, just delaying the opportunity, allowing for the Sharks to get the line change going. And finally, Boston comes up with it, but Andrew Peak will backskate off to the right side and hand off to his partner, Hampus Lindholm. At least he's his partner for the moment. Lindholm coming out of the ice, Peak going off. Now the pass by Joki Harju goes on the left side. Khusnudinov twists his way across the Sharks' line with Mukko Madunan on him, thrown behind the San Jose net. Ferraro lost his footing there, but gets back up quickly. Elias Lindholm worked it free. Now Joki Harju knocked away by Toffoli, couldn't clear it out. Khusnudinov coming in. Here's Pasternak, dropping it back left circle. Shot by Hampus Lindholm, and it's turned aside by Askarov. Behind the goal line in the Sharks' end, Mukko Madunan protecting the puck. Bodied up into the boards by Elias Lindholm. Worked free by Wennberg. Can't quite control it, but Mukko Madunan with that long stick knocked it in a reverse play up the right boards. Now Toffoli, nice job. Deflected Pasternak's pass out of the zone. Pasta gets it back, though. Moves in one against four. He circles to the near side. Stops, throws it across the rink. Could be a chance here. Moving in. Saka into the slot. One-time shot. Pasternak, save made. Khusnudinov the rebound, and he couldn't get it banged home. Instead, it winds up in the corner. And what a stop by Askarov again on Pasternak.
1: Wow. Again, just those seam passes. Those are high-danger scoring opportunities. That's almost an expected goal. Pasternak, not a guy you want to give that shot to. Askarov somehow comes across to make that save.
0: Right now, it's Ostapchuk coming out of the ice with Barkley Goodrow and Ryan Reeves. They dump it into Bruins territory. 2-0 San Jose, with 16 minutes to play in this third period. Boston skates out right to left. On the left wing side, Steves banks it forward. Reeves has it caught in his skates, but he recovers. Lifts one in the air. Knocked forward by Barkley Goodrow. He's had a really solid game here. Really a solid season in so many respects. Couldn't get it deep this time, though. And the Bruins coming back the other way. They stopped them at the Sharks' line. Here comes Goodrow up the left side. Back to the Bruins' zone. Shoots one toward the net. Knocked aside by Swayman's glove hand. He couldn't control it, but he did deflect the puck away. Boston right back to the Sharks' zone. But Celebrini's the first back checker. He eludes the hit from Geeky as he made the play up the boards. And there's a race for it. Smith up the ice. Moving in on his own. Getting the shot toward the net with a man Lowry right on him. And it was turned aside by Swayman. Smith really didn't shoot it. He more or less guided it to the net because Lowry was all over him. But that was a really good effort by Will Smith.
1: Yeah, he was there sort of even up with him. He tried to get his body in there, hopefully draw a penalty.
0: Now Smith shoots. Save made. Rebound sent to the slot by Dickinson trying to set up Smith. But unfortunately, it went off his stick. Rebound near boards. Every time the Celebrini line is on the ice, something exciting is going to happen. In the corner, off the stick of Eklund. Taken back by Peak and now by Kastelic. But Eklund, who's not as big as Kastelic, just won a battle with him. Centers in front. That was intended for Smith. Knocked away by a Bruins stick. Dickinson took the hit from Kastelic. Now it's Will Smith in the corner. Pokes it back. Dickinson whips it rink wide. DeHarnay out to Delandria for a slap shot on goal from 62 feet out. That's club down low and covered up by Swayman. Wow, what goaltending on both sides of the rink right there. Good chances by the Sharks. It's 2-0 San Jose over Boston. Let's pause 10 seconds for station identification on the San Jose Sharks Audio Network.
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0: 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Sounds like a cool idea. A little yoga at the Shark Tank. 2-0 San Jose leading it right now. Sent into the offensive zone all the way down. And that's from behind the red line. So they're going to call an icing against the Sharks and bring it all the way back deep inside San Jose territory. 5:37 gone by in the third period. Shots on goal, 26 apiece. Great goaltending, but Yaroslav Askarov is raising to another level.
1: Yeah, a couple of those saves. Both goaltenders making good saves here, but Askarov on Pasternak now a couple times.
0: Off the faceoff, Sharks Ferraro lifts one out. Neutral zone play. Nice job there by Hampus Lindholm to poke it back, but now here comes Gaudette for the Sharks. Down the right side, across the line, dropped it back, Mukko Madunan. He gives to Ferraro. He shoots. Stick save made there. Pretty confidently by Swayman. Directs the puck into the left corner. Graf is there for the Sharks against Joki Haru. Now Gaudette reaching in with Hampus Lindholm, and Graf really muscling at it. Going up against Joki Haru one-on-one. It's a great battle behind the net. And Graf is going to win that puck. My goodness. And now there's a penalty coming up. It's going to be against Boston. That's drawn by Colin Graf. What a job. Luka Meduna over to Gaudette. Gaudette turns away from Hampus Lindholm's check. Then he runs into Lindholm, gets bodied down to the ice. And Hampus Lindholm just touching up with the puck. And penalty is called. And now the Sharks are going to take exception to the way that Hampus Lindholm blasted Gaudette down to the ice. It was Delandria that was stepping in there. A couple of other guys, but that'll get broken up. Macklin Celebrini is involved, too.
1: Yeah, great job by Graf down there on the forecheck, and he drew a holding penalty as he had the puck on the position. And he was getting held, and Lindholm comes in with a cross-check as well on Delandria.
0: We got a break in the action. 2-0 Sharks, 13:36 to go in the third. Back after this on the San Jose Sharks Audio Network. 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Your child ages 3 to 10. Off the faceoff, Zadorov picks up the puck, moves out to center ice, and shoots one all the way down. Henry Joki Haru takes a two-minute penalty for holding, so the Sharks are on the power play for the sixth time. Will the sixth time be the charm? Let's see. 0 for 5 so far. Here's Celebrini through center, exchanging with Toffoli. Toffoli whips it rink wide. Wennberg grabs it left wing side, puts it through Kastelic's reach, but Ekman didn't get all of that pass. He was trying to get a little bit of a harder rim around, and the Bruins intercepted it and clear. Minute 25 to go on the Joki Haru penalty. Here's Celebrini starting from his own territory, moving out with speed, tossing it softly on the right. Here comes Eklund, moves by Aspero, throws into the corner, now turns, exchanges with Orloff on the point. Eklund down low to Celebrini to the right half boards. Eklund cross ice. There's Orloff back to Eklund in the slot, goes over to Celebrini near side, throws it in front, trying to set up Toffoli. It's knocked away by the Bruins defense. Back on the point, Orloff goes to the far side. Toffoli shoots toward the net. Save made there. Reaching for it was Wennberg, but the Bruins did a pretty good job in knocking him away from the puck there. That was Aspero who did that, and Boston cleared.
1: Yeah, nice job working the low play. I think there's a little bit more options on the low here from the power play.
0: Will Smith is on the ice. Goes over to Liljegren. He races down low into the corner. Was trying to set up Colin Graf in front. Good idea, but Boston got a stick on it. Loose puck near side. Graf at the near boards, couldn't get it. Cleared all the way down there by Zadorov, and it's on net, stopped there by Askarov. He throws it ahead to Smith. Now to 20 seconds left in the power play. Here's Will Smith moving through center ice. Across the Bruins line, stick handles almost to a free spot. Now Kurashev in the corner worked at it, but he and Smith couldn't combine, and so the Bruins pick up. Zadorov clears, and the penalty just about over as Corrali moves into the Sharks zone. Nice interception by Colin Graf to step in front of a centering pass. That's it for the Joki Haru penalty. He's back out there. But here's Colin Graf moving left to right. Sharks 2, Bruins nothing. 11:29 to go in the third at SAP Center. Graf dumped it in, headed for the bench after a strong penalty kill. But here come the Bruins skating right to left. Down the right side, Elias Lindholm moves back into the Sharks territory. Cuts behind the San Jose net. At the near side, Andrew Peak now gets it back. Looking for Elias Lindholm in front. Knocked away. And it'll be cleared back out by Ostapchuk. That'll be icing against San Jose. So that was a good rush. Lindholm started to bring it in, and then Peak came in deep and cut behind the goal line. Kind of unusual for a guy who was more really of a defensively oriented defenseman.
1: Yeah, and again, the Sharks did a good job off the rush. They had a little bit of speed there. They keep the things to the outside. They were eventually able to pick that puck and end up getting it down. Unfortunately, Ostapchuk just couldn't quite handle that play at the red line, and he had to dump it in just a couple feet before, and they got called on icing.
0: Faceoff coming up to the right side of Yaroslav Askarov. Sharks 2, Bruins nothing. Luka Meduna, solid game tonight. Swings one around the boards. Nice battle win by Ostapchuk, but he couldn't quite clear it. Pasternak gets it back in the circle on the right side. He chopped it toward the net right away. He does not hesitate, does he?
1: No, he's got a wicked little shot there on those hesitations.
0: Put it wide. Now he throws it off to the left. Deflected by Barkley Goodrow, taking away the opportunity. Centering attempt there by Geeky, who wanted that puck. Ends up on the near side. Saka feeds back to the right point. Joki Haru. A pass for Hampus Lindholm. Broken up by Ostapchuk. But Lindholm gets it back. Spins and shoots through a partial screen. That's kicked out by Askarov. Hampus Lindholm drops it back. Middle of the ice. Saka the drive. I don't think Askarov saw that. It ended up going wide. Rebound. Another shot. Goodrow and Ostapchuk get in the way of a Joki Haru chance. Now it's a fight for the puck. Taken by Elias Lindholm. Throws it back to Hampus Lindholm. Now to Pasternak, who's up high. Turns to his left. Looks at Lindholm. Hampus gets it. Little drop pass for Joki Haru. Joki Haru cycling with Pasternak, who moves in against Ferraro. One hand of the stick. Pasternak centers. They score! That's Morgan Geeky getting it from Pasternak, who had one hand on the stick. A world-class play by the Bruins to get them on the board with 10:02 gone by in the third.
1: Yeah, you know, it's tough to keep Pasternak off the score sheet. And there he had a lot of time. They had a lot of high rolls. They were looking for an opportunity. Joki Haru just drops it. Pasternak's able to drive close to the net, sort of hang up Ferraro just for a second. And Morgan Geeky, 16 goals. That was number 17 right there, as he's able just to outmuscle Mook Madulin on the back door and able to get his stick free. No chance for Askarov.
0: Wow. And Askarov is having a remarkable game. Swayman also having a really great game for Boston in goal. Quite a duel, but right now the score is the Sharks 2 and the Bruins 1, although they're holding things back for a second to see if they wanted to review it for something.
1: No, I think so.
0: I didn't think it was anything.
1: No, Zadorov is sitting there talking to the ref every single opportunity he gets. I think he thinks he draws a penalty, I think, every time he's on the play.
0: Well, he is an imposing man. Nikita Zadorov, 6'6", 255 pounds. He uses all of that weight every chance he gets. Sharks have the puck back to action. Castellick, a little bump on Eklund. Poked back there by Dickinson. A set of Rainey moves into the offensive zone. Can't make the play. Good defensive maneuver there by Zadorov to poke it back. Mark Castellick down the right wing side for Boston. Carries into the Sharks zone. Runs into the check on the far side boards. And Celebrini spins it kind of dangerously across the ice. But Will Smith has it. He circles back. Headmans to Eklund, and here come the Sharks. Eklund crosses the line. Diagonal pass to the right corner. Celebrini backhands from the corner right on goal. Stick save made by Swayman. Good idea there by Celebrini. It's now a step up by Dickinson. Keeps it in play for a second. But how about Macklin just sending that backhand hard toward the net?
1: Yeah, and he took a heavy hit from Zadorov as well. Zadorov came sort of through, and as that backhand get thrown through there, he cleaned right through.
0: Giveaway in front. Sharks have a chance. Barkley Goodrow puts it on goal. But Swayman was able to turn to the side. I don't think Barkley had enough room to make that play. But he tried it anyway, and it was a good stop by Swayman. Kept in. Shot by Reeves off wide to the net. Fourth line grinding it out here in the third period with the Sharks leading 2-1. Liljegren on the point. Here's near side. Goodrow sends it across the rink. Deflected by Lowry. Here come the Bruins. On the attack, Kuznudinov leads the way in with AC Mott. And now it's Lindholm. It's Elias Lindholm working it free. But the Bruins can't really gain the zone entry, and the Sharks need a change quickly. Bruins cycle back to their own blue line to get reorganized. 8-10 to play. Third period. Sharks 2 and the Bruins 1. Inside the Bruins territory, Peek, who's getting decent ice time tonight for coach Marco Sturm, throws near side. Hampus Lindholm lifts one up to the Sharks line. Pasternak is there, twisting away from the check. Now it's poked free by Wenberg. And here come the Sharks again. On the left side, Toffoli reaches for the pass. Peek kept it away from him. Headman feed by Hampus Lindholm down the left to Geeky. Geeky and Pasternak doing the job for Boston, but they can't get through traffic. Nice job by Wenberg to knock it back out to center ice. Up to the blue line, we get a whistle for an offside as Kurashev had a collision there. Breaking into the offensive zone. And so we've come to another break in the action with 7:40 to go in the third period. This broadcast is coming to you from SAP Center at San Jose. The Sharks 2, the Bruins 1. We'll be back on the Sharks Audio Network. 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The Sharks will have a little time off, not much. Then we'll hit the airplane and head to Colorado. Our Wednesday pre-Thanksgiving matchup will take place at 5:30 p.m. Pacific time. Wednesday, Sharks and Avalanche for the second time this year. Down to 7:40 remaining in this one. Boston has drawn a little bit of blood. Morgan Geekie getting his 17th goal of the season. Beautifully set up by Pasternak and Joki Haru. And that is the 17th goal of the season for Morgan Geekie. It was Pasternak that told people that Geekie might be a 50-goal scorer one day. Could happen. There's Kastelic across the line. Takes the shot. Mukha Madulin takes that one. I think it went off the stick and to the face. He's grabbing out of his mouth a little bit. Gord Dwyer, the referee, coming over to check him out. Mukha Madulin maybe on his way back to the Sharks bench here. Nope, he wants to stay on the ice, although he is grabbing out of his mouth a little bit.
1: And I think the ref's telling him, I'm surprised he blew the whistle that quick. I understand he took it to the face. You don't often see the ref blow the whistle that quickly unless the guy go down. But dangerous play as that comes up just as you stick on puck. Defenseman told it all the time, but sometimes that ramps it up. I lost a tooth that way early in my career. Split my tooth right in half.
0: I remember one that hit Tony Granato in the jaw and broke it in three places.
1: That's tough. You're going to get one up in the face if you play hockey long enough.
0: My memory of it, if it's correct, and it could be wrong, is that Al MacInnis shot the puck, which shouldn't be a surprise. And it went off of Doug Bodger's stick and bounced up into Granato's jaw. That's my memory of it, but I don't know if I have that right.
1: It's a pretty heavy shot.
0: It might have been the other way. It might have been a shot by Bodger that hit MacInnis's stick. It was one or the other. I can't remember. I'll have to call one of those guys and ask him. I always remember that Daryl Sutter told us that Tony was lucky after that. And then he spent the entire flight back from St. Louis on the plane with him.
1: It's probably an Al MacInnis shot then.
0: That's what I think it was. Here's Lindholm walking into the zone, throwing it toward the slot. Bruins trying to push to tie this game. It's 2-1 Sharks, but Boston is pushing hard. 6:44 remaining in the game. You don't want this to happen. Sharks could use some insurance, but here's Pasternak winding up and blasting a shot from the high slot, and it's wide of the net. Lindholm, Joki Haru. Now to Pasternak. He keeps the puck in play smoothly. His pass goes off the stick of Zacha and ricochets back to center, though. And the Sharks need to change quickly. They will. Pasternak slips by a check. Moving in, shooting it. Glove save made by Askarov off Pasternak at 13:41 the third.
1: Oh, they got to keep an eye on Pasternak. He's getting a lot of zone time. He's wheeling around, and he wants the puck the whole time. He was motioning that play onto the short side as that puck came out. He built a lot of speed through the neutral zone, and there he makes a pretty deft play in the entry and gets that puck, all of it up top. Askarov there was flashing the glove.
0: You know, it's kind of one of those stories that if Askarov were a left-handed catching goaltender, that shot might have been in the net.
1: Yeah, that's not an easy blocker save to make.
0: He got it with the glove. Sharks have got to settle down. They're leading 2-1. They would love to make it 3-1, but here's Barkley Goodrow taking the puck away from Lorai. Moves down the left wing side. He's got a man breaking in an Eklund, but he shoots it. It's a save made, and the rebound perfectly controlled away from Eklund there by Swayman. Zacho stop check in the right corner, fighting Lorai for the puck. Digs it free to Barkley Goodrow. Goodrow works it loose. Reverses the puck behind the goal line. Ostapchuk is skating for it. He will backhand it into the corner. Eklund trying to grab it. Good job there by the Bruins as Zadorov outmuscles Eklund and lifts it clear. And Dickinson is back to get it for San Jose. Dickinson feeds it off the left boards to Goodrow. Knocked it forward. Eklund's poking at it to make sure it's across the Bruins line. And the Sharks make the line change with 5.5 remaining in the third. The score is 2-1 Sharks. Over inside the Bruins offensive zone. Dickinson is back to get it. Sent along the near boards. Gaudette out of Braintree, Massachusetts. Feeds it in the direction of Lincoln, Massachusetts. Is Colin Graf, but they miss each other. It goes all the way down for icing.
1: Yeah, Gaudette, he had that play at the blue line, and it just bounced over, and that tried to feed that to the far side to get Graf as he was breaking. And there on the second hit, he rifled that just a little too hard and took the icing.
0: Face off to the right side of Askarov. Puck drops. Bruins have it. Hampus Lindholm keeps it in. Pasternak with the shot. Oh, man, that was close. And Askarov took a swing at it. It ended up just going wide. He was just inside the blue line barely, and you think the focus was just keeping the puck in the zone. He gets a shot to the net. What a player. Cleared back out by the Sharks. Nice job by Delandry to sweep it out to center. Dumped back in by Boston. 4:34 to go in the third. Geeky sends it around the boards. Joki Haju sends it across the ice to the left point. Hampus Lindholm kept it away from Graf. Gives to Pasternak. Sends it to the middle of the ice. Overskated by Joki Haju. Taken back by Geeky. Loses on the check to Desharnais. But the Bruins recover. Joki Haju shoots. Great save by Askarov. Off comes his goalie mask in the confrontation in front with Pavel Zacha and Macklin Celebrini. And so we have a stoppage of play. And a break in the action with 4:13 to go in the third. This broadcast, and an intense one, is coming to you from SAP Center at San Jose. The score, the Sharks 2 and the Bruins 1 on the San Jose Sharks Audio Network. It's Thanksgiving week, so remember to tune in to San Jose Sharks hockey with a couple of holiday-related games. We're on the air at 5:30 p.m. on Wednesday, live from Denver, Colorado, as the Sharks open up the Thanksgiving festivities the day before the holiday with a big game against the Colorado Avalanche. It's always a fascinating game. And, of course, Scott Hannon, you've got ties to both cities there. Pretty good game the first time out. The Sharks beat the Avalanche in game one.
1: Yeah, it was a great game. But, you know, it's going to be a tough battle there, obviously up in altitude right before Thanksgiving Day.
0: Right here, 2-1 Sharks. San Jose wanting to win this one in regulation. They got 4:09 to go. They're up 2-1. Boston throwing it around the board. Jeannot trying the shot, blocked by Delandria. Now Barkley Goodrow, far side of the ice, tried to check his man off the puck, couldn't do it. That's Zadorov, who shoots toward the net. Save made. It's loose in front. Shot by Jeannot, and a save by Askarov. Tanner Jeannot thought he had his man beat. He was just outside the goalie crease and snapped that rebound that fell down in front, but Askarov grabbing it and hanging on.
1: Great shot by Askarov on the point shot. He was able to find that, kicks that rebound. But there, he just stays solid in front. Defense trying to get underneath sticks. There's a couple whacks at it, and he's able to get it and eventually get the cover.
0: Askarov lost his goalie helmet a few moments ago. Got it back on after the Gump Worsley imitation. Made that great save. Jeannot just taking a whack at it. Those are the ones that often go in.
1: Yeah, it's dangerous all the time. Those rebounds left there. D have to be coming down, scrambling to get underneath sticks.
0: Well, right now, Elias Lindholm's getting thrown out of the faceoff circle, so Marat Khusnutinov will step in, going up against Delandria, right side of Askarov. It's an important D-zone faceoff. Sharks have improved on the faceoffs. They're up to 48% right now.
1: Yeah, they've done a great job, and a lot of them, you talk about the 50-50 battles, they're stepping in, winning a lot of these.
0: There's a face-off win for the Sharks there as Ostapchuk gets it back, and it's lifted out by Liljegren. So now we've got Graf, Delandria, and Ostapchuk on the ice right now. Dumped in by Boston. Ostapchuk sends near boards. Liljegren tries to make the play, can't do it. Ostapchuk does, puts it up the boards, not out. Acemont capes it in, but from the left point, he shot it wide. Held in by Boston. They're putting all the pressure on San Jose. 3:29 to go in the third. Sharks up 2-1. Lifted out by Delandria. Here's Colin Graf. Moving up to the Boston blue line. He knows the check is coming from Peak, so he shoots one in and heads back for the Sharks bench on the quick change. Back on the ice, Eklund, Celebrini, Smith. Back on defense, it's Desharnais and Ferraro. Here's Desharnais lifting one from his own blue line into the Boston zone. Tipped by Celebrini to the middle of the ice, but getting back there, Zacha loses on the check to Celebrini, but he recovers. Great job by Zacha to grab that puck and throw it forward to Pasternak. Pasternak across the line, spinning, giving it back to Zacha, left side of the Sharks' goal. Couldn't make the play to the net, so he dropped it off to Pasternak, and he feeds behind the goal line. But Celebrini is there to defend. Macklin backhands it up the middle and gets it out of the zone with 2:40 to play in the third. Boston, though, with puck possession. That is a concern with a one-goal lead in the third period. What will the Bruins do? They get it from center and shoot one in. Ferraro lifts it clear, and it's back to the Bruins' blue line. Boston on it. Hampus Lindholm to Geeky. Drops it back. Joki Haju bothered there by Delandria, who's just on. Delandria forced Joki Haju back into his own zone, and the clock continues to tick. 2:15 to play, third period. Sharks leading 2-1. Boston at center ice shoots one in, and it's icing just behind the red line. That is a break for San Jose.
1: Yeah.
0: They're going to get an offensive zone faceoff. The Bruins aren't going to be able to pull their goaltender either. And this could be a huge, huge moment in this game if the Sharks can win this draw and get a shot toward the net.
1: Yeah, nice job by the forwards in the neutral zone, able to keep that puck across on the other side of the red line.

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1: Eklund, Wendberg, they'll make that Eklund, Celebrini, and Graff, no Will Smith. On defense, Ferraro and Desharnais. Off the draw, nice face-off win for Celebrini. Desharnais slips it to Celebrini on the right boards, throws behind the net. There's Graff fighting for it. Poked at it as he's body checked by Peek. Peek ends up with the puck, turns away from Graff, and the Bruins have control. Graff forced him behind the net. Now Zadorov gets the pass on the left and moves it up the left wing side, out to center ice. He will circle back as he's got nowhere to go. He cuts behind his own net. Looks like Swayman wants to get off, and Zadorov is motioning for him to get back to the Bruins bench. Minute 18 seconds to go. Sharks 2, Bruins 1. Empty net. Celebrini. Eklund. Stick handles. Shoots. Hit the goalpost. Rebound. Graff. Score! Empty net goal for Connor Graff. Right after William Eklund missed the empty net. Graff, the kid from Lincoln, Massachusetts, drops it into the back of the goal and puts the Sharks in front 3-1 over Boston.
2: Well, the young kids just had a great game on the penalty kill here tonight, holding Boston a big part of that penalty kill. He drew the penalty there in the third period, and there just jumping in on the loose puck as Eklund just misses the net. He's able to jump on that loose puck, put it in an empty net. It's a huge goal here for the Sharks.
1: Oh boy, that is a gigantic one for Connor Graff, his third of the season at 18:53 of the third. Empty netter. The faceoff will be dropped at center ice. William Eklund gets the primary assist. Eklund Celebrini gets his second point of the night. Swayman's back in goal. Sharks 3 and the Bruins 1. Inside the Boston zone, Hampus Lindholm and Barkley Goodrow pushing and shoving, knocking each other away from the puck. Final 43 seconds of the game. The Bruins are going to work all the way to the end. Don't you worry about that. It's behind the goal line now. It's grabbed by the Sharks and poked out to center ice. We're down to the final 30 seconds of this game. Wendberg thought about getting off, but he has to stay on. Here comes Kastelbeck moving in. Loses on the check to Desharnais. A solid game for him. There's Mint inside of the net to Kastelbeck. Checked by Desharnais. Behind the San Jose goal, Minton throws it back. Joki Haru on the point. Ridden to the boards there by Kurashev, but he's got a stick free. A little play by Minton. Stick handles with a man on him. Sends it across. 7 seconds left. The shot from the left side. Hampus Lindholm blocked. Cleared out by the Sharks. And San Jose is going to win this game. But a little bit of a brouhaha at the end of the game as Kastelic was put into a headlock by Mario Ferraro when his helmet went flying. Big scrum right in front of Yaroslav Askarov. But the horn has sounded. The game is over. And the San Jose Sharks have won their second straight game against Boston, dating back to last year, after going winless in the previous 14.
2: Yeah, and a great job there right till the end. Ferraro in the mix. You know, they knew they had to push back a lot against Boston, and they did right from the puck drop on the forecheck. They matched them physically. They did a great job on the penalty kill. They got some crucial goaltending when they needed it, and they got some timely goals. Again, just a great effort. Great start to finish here by the Sharks.
1: Ryan Reeves putting a big bear hug on Yaroslav Askarov. Askarov was absolutely spectacular tonight, but he had to be. I've counted at least 4 big saves on David Pastrnak and another one on Tanner Jeannot very late in the third period that were definitely difference makers on the Bruins' side, and Askarov was the difference maker for the Sharks.
2: Yeah, elite goaltending tonight. Again, those plays where you're getting seam passes, it's crossing the midpoint. You know, the save percentage drops dramatically in the NHL when they're able to get that. He made a number of remarkable saves, a number on Pastrnak. And again, that's what you need as a goaltender. They knew to come up, especially on a back-to-back, you might give up some opportunities. And he was lights out right from start to finish.
1: Everybody's happy in Teal tonight, including the great fan base that's in attendance this evening. A sellout crowd of 17,435 fans witnessing the San Jose Sharks winning over Boston by the score of 3.

0: 3-1. Shots on goal in the third, 9-8 in favor of the Bruins. Totals for the game, Boston 34 and the Sharks 31. That just accentuates yet another statistic that points to an outstanding goaltending performance by Yaroslav Askarov. The San Jose Sharks get back on the winning track after losing yesterday to Ottawa. Their record is now 11-9-3 for 25 points. Only 1 point behind the Bruins in the overall standings. Boston 1-2 on this road trip, falling back to 13-11. They beat the LA Kings in overtime on Friday in LA, but they have lost in regulation to both Anaheim and San Jose as they move on this trip. Once again, the final score, the Sharks 3 and the Bruins 1. We'll return in a moment on the San Jose Sharks Audio Network.
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0: What a fantastic result tonight at SAP Center at San Jose in front of a sellout crowd of 17,435 fans. The final score, the San Jose Sharks 3 and the Boston Bruins 1. San Jose had gone winless in 14 straight games against the Bruins before beating the Beantowners 3-1 on March 22nd of this year at SAP Center. That was the end of last season. But now they've got a two-game winning streak against the Bruins and two games that are resulting the same score. Final score tonight, 3-1, and Scott Hannon, you can't underestimate the emotional value that this game brings because it was a heavy game, it was a hard game, and it was the kind of game that the Sharks really wanted to play last night against Ottawa, and had they done that, they might have won them both.
2: Yeah, and again, especially on the second leg of a back-to-back, you got to come out and be ready right from puck drop against a big Boston team, and I thought they matched them physically, they matched them on the forecheck, they weathered the storm when Boston was able to apply some pressure, they got timely goaltending, some timely goals, and again, came out with the win, and that's a big effort for the Sharks here tonight.
0: And let's not forget about the fact that the last three wins before tonight were in either overtime or shootout. Getting a regulation win is also a big morale boost, too.
2: Yeah, 100%. Again, being able to lock it down at the end there. They gave up that one goal. Pasternak wasn't going to be held off the score sheet forever. And again, they weathered it. They got there. They got the puck in deep. They created a couple in-zone faceoffs there with 2 minutes left to kill a lot of the clock. And there, really, Boston really had nothing going after that. They didn't, and they ended up getting that empty netter. Colin Graf jumping on that play, and that's just a great effort there.
0: Well, if you're heading around Boston and you get on Route 2 and you drive out away from the city of Boston, you end up in Lincoln, Massachusetts, and that's where Colin Graf grew up, certainly following the sport of hockey his entire life, dreaming for a great moment like he had tonight, finishing off the game with an empty netter against the Boston Bruins. Right now, Colin Graf is our guest to talk about tonight's game with Scott Hannon.
2: Hey, Colin. Hey, growing up in the Boston area, this must feel good for you. A bunch of family watching from home?
3: Yeah, I bet. I think a lot of family watching. I don't think they're home. They're actually visiting my brother right now out in Iowa, but I'm sure they're watching, so it's fun.
2: Nice. You'll have some bragging rights there. So, again, you guys, right from puck drop, you brought the effort there. You matched them physically on the forecheck. Take us through your thoughts on the game.
3: Yeah. You're spot on there. I think the most impressive part for us was not just being passive in the third period and continuing to take it to them. The past couple games, I think we've had leads going into the third and we've given them away, and that's not what we want to do. We wanted to keep the puck, and if we keep the puck, they can't score. So that was our goal.
2: Yeah, and obviously holding the PK, you guys were 3-for-3 on the penalty kill against a really top-notch power play there, and Askarov's goaltending tonight, a couple just elite-level saves, especially on Pasternak himself on that scene play. How important is that? How much does that just give a boost to the room, seeing saves like that?
3: Yeah, it's huge. It's I've seen it for, this is my second year with him now, whether it was at the CUDA last year, and then with the Sharks last year, and the Sharks this year, and he's unbelievable. He just gives us so much confidence, especially on the PK, when we know that anything from far out he's got. So it's good.
2: Yeah, and, you know, looking out to, you know, you guys got Colorado, a day off probably tomorrow, and then you got Colorado here right before Thanksgiving. You know, what are some of the things in the game tonight going into Colorado that you can bring?
3: You know, they obviously have some really high-end guys. I think, you know, sort of the way we tried to play Pastrnak tonight, obviously they got that one, but good players are always going to make good plays. But I think for us it's just knowing who we're on the ice against, whether it's McCarr, McKinnon, stuff like that, just making them go 200 feet, making it hard on them. Don't give them any easy chances or turnovers through the neutral zone to get them going.
2: Well, nice. Hey, great effort on picking up that empty net goal, jumping on that play. Enjoy the win in there with the boys.
3: Yep, thank you. Have a good one.
2: Well, that was Colin Graff, Boston area kid. Big win here tonight for the San Jose Sharks. 3-1, huge game by Askarov. And you're listening on the Sharks Audio Network.
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0: It's time for the Sharks instant replay of a very, very well-played 3-1 victory over the Boston Bruins in front of a sellout crowd of 17,435 fans at SAP Center at San Jose. Here's how it happened. From the very opening faceoff, the Sharks wanted to be aggressive. They got involved. They were on their toes. They threw their weight around. They made plays. Their sticks were in the right place, and they were motivated. And you could tell that Boston was going to push back all the way for the entire 60 minutes, as they are wont to do, but San Jose would take advantage of a very good play by Barkley Goodrow and Mario Ferraro to get the puck over to Shakir Mukhamadulin to get them on the board. Goodrow went back to Ferraro. Now Mukhamadulin shoots. He scores! Pressure by the Sharks on the forecheck, and Shakir Mukhamadulin getting the puck on his stick and ramming it home, and the San Jose Sharks have the 1-0 lead against the Boston Bruins. Shakir Mukhamadulin getting his first goal of the season and the third goal of his NHL career. Great job by Ferraro and Goodrow, mostly Goodrow's forecheck, but Ferraro was involved too. Slipped the pass over to Mukhamadulin, and Shaq scored his first of the year. The other two guys got the assists. At 15:53 of the first period, it was the first goal scored by a Sharks defenseman this season that was assisted by another defenseman. So the D-men starting to get involved offensively. But again, kudos to Ferraro. Heroic effort last night, coming back in the game, getting an assist there. And now he gets another one on a really nice play with Goodrow.
2: Yeah, heart and soul guy, really a leader on this team, and there he makes a great pass. You just can't, his commitment every time on the ice.
0: It was really great, and Mario Ferraro was joined by Barkley Goodrow on that, who also exemplifies commitment. Great wrist shot by Mukhamadulin for his first of the year. 1-0 Sharks at the end of one. Well, you knew that David Pastrnak was going to get involved in this game, and so would Morgan Geekie, but you did not know exactly how the Sharks would react to that. How would they handle the pressure? How would Yaroslav Askarov deal with it? Well, it came early in the second period, midway through the game, in fact, when Askarov answered the bell. Bruins win the draw again. Here comes the shot by Pastrnak, a one-timer from the left circle, and that is an absolutely spectacular move by Yaroslav Askarov to get to the right side of the net and knock that puck away. That came with 10.5. Save by Askarov. 10.5 remaining in the third period when that shot was taken, and I think that might have been the turning point of the game.
2: Yeah, definitely. It was incredible. What an amazing game from him tonight.
0: So, the score was still 1-0 Sharks at that point, and then Macklin Celebrini got on the power play and finished it off. But here comes Macklin Celebrini, moving from right to left. Across the line, slips the pass to Eklund, moving into the zone. Has to catch it on his backhand. Turns to the right corner, went to Toffoli. Now to the point, here comes Celebrini. He scores! Macklin Celebrini goes top shelf from the left circle and beats Swayman. And the Sharks score on the power play. Orlov got that puck from the far side, gave it to Celebrini, and the Sharks lead 2-0. What a goal by Celebrini, his 14th of the year. Orlov and Tyler Toffoli assisted on the play. And Macklin with that wrist shot, that was very hard to beat Swayman today, and that was a rocket.
2: Yeah, it was a rocket, and it was a great screen. Wenberg just goes across in front of Swayman, just draws the eyes for a second there on a laser shot by Celebrini.
0: And so, 2-0 San Jose, just about a little more than halfway through the game. That was a power play goal. The Sharks would be 1-for-6 on the man advantage tonight. Jeremy Swayman is certainly an outstanding goaltender, and since the month of November, he and Yaroslav Askarov have been among the NHL's leaders in save percentage and in goals against average. And Swayman made some pretty darn good saves tonight, including this one on Will Smith with about 1.5 minutes to go in the second frame. Toffoli back to Celebrini. Swings to the right, Smith. He shoots it up high. That's a great glove save by Swayman. A spectacular glove save off Will Smith. With 1:38 to go in the second period, it keeps the score 2-0 Sharks. What a great save by Swayman. He was solid tonight. At that point, it was 2-0 San Jose, and Swayman was doing everything he could to keep the Bruins in the game. In the third period, it was Pasternak against Askarov again. Pasta gets it back, though. Moves in 1-on-4. He circles to the near side, stops, throws it across the rink. Could be a chance here. Moving in, Saka into the slot. One-time shot, Pasternak, save made. Kuzma didn't have the rebound, and he couldn't get it banged home. Instead, it winds up in the corner, and what a stop by Askarov again on Pasternak. Just good positioning, solid athleticism, and Pasternak foiled by Yaroslav Askarov to keep the score 2-0 Sharks. It would be a matter of time with all of the pressure from this top Bruins line. They were going to get one, and it was Pasternak with a nifty move behind the net with one hand on the stick that got it in front to Morgan Geekie to get the Bruins on the board. Joki Haru cycling with Pasternak, who moves in against Ferraro. One hand on the stick. Pasternak centers. They score! That's Morgan Geekie getting it from Pasternak, who had one hand on the stick. A world-class play by the Bruins to get them on the board with 10:02 gone by in the third. That really was a great play by Pasternak and a nice finish by Geekie, who had people draped all over him. Geekie now has 17 goals this season. Pasternak and Joki Haru were the assisters on that play. 10:02 into the third period. All of a sudden, it was 2-1, and you just hoped that the cracks of disbelief wouldn't start creeping into the Sharks' dressing room. Fortunately, that did not happen.
2: Yeah, and they haven't played like that, you know, in this streak. And Pasternak was dangerous all night, 6 shots towards the net. You weren't going to hold him off forever. He makes a great player, great play like elite players do, and he finds Geekie backdoor.
0: So it was 2-1 with half of the third period left, and it would be Pasta against Askarov once again with about 6 minutes to go. Pasternak slips by a check, moving in, shooting it, glove save, made by Askarov off Pasternak at 13:41 the third. That sounded simple, but boy, it was a great stop by Askarov. Nifty move by Pasternak to get himself open. He has a knack for doing that. And once again, as time was winding down, the Bruins kept the pressure on, and it wasn't like the Sharks were playing passively. I mean, the Bruins were pushing as hard as they could.
2: Yeah, again, face-off circle. They won some big face-offs. The Sharks really pushed back on that towards the second half, but Boston wasn't going to give you this game, and they were coming at you, and they were mortaring, but the Sharks did a great job.
0: With the score 2-1 San Jose and only one goal separating the two teams, weird things tend to happen sometimes when that score is evident. And we had a weird moment late in the third period with 3:54 left on a strange bouncer, but a Tanner Janot chance was kept out by Askarov. Boston throwing it around the board. Janot trying the shot, blocked by Dellandrea. Now Barkley Goodrow, far side of the ice, tried to check his man off the puck, couldn't do it. That's Zadorov, who shoots toward the net, save made, it's loose in front, shot by Janot, and a save by Askarov. Tanner Janot thought he had his man beat. He was just outside the goalie crease and snapped that rebound that fell down in front, but Askarov grabbing it and hanging on. It came down to the final minute and a half, and there went Swayman to the bench for the extra attacker. The Sharks, hoping to win this game in regulation, were really looking forward for a chance at the empty net, but they also bore down defensively as the Bruins pushed as hard as they could. As it turned out, William Eklund would get an opportunity to end a 7-game goalless drought, but he ended up missing the net, might have glanced off the outside of the post and went wide. But Colin Graf, who grew up in nearby Lincoln, Massachusetts, scored one against his hometown team into the empty net to finish it off. Graf forced him behind the net. Now Zadorov gets the pass on the left and moves it up the left wing side out to center ice. He will circle back as he's got nowhere to go. He cuts behind his own net. Looks like Swayman wants to get off, and Zadorov is motioning for him to get back to the Bruins bench. Minute and 18 seconds to go. Sharks 2, Bruins 1. Empty net. Celebrini. Eklund. Stick handles. Shoots. Hit the goalpost. Rebound. Graf. Score! Empty net goal for Colin Graf. Right after William Eklund missed the empty net, Colin Graf, the kid from Lincoln, Massachusetts, drops it into the back of the goal and puts the Sharks in front 3-1 over Boston. What a way for the crowd to celebrate at SAP Center at San Jose. Final score, Sharks 3, Bruins 1. Final shots on goal, 35 for the Bruins and 31 for the San Jose Sharks. And that is a really great finish for the Sharks in regulation against the Beantowners. San Jose's record now ups in the standings. They now are 11-9-3 for 25 points, and the Bruins fall back in the standings to 13-11. Boston with 26 points on the year in what has been a very topsy-turvy standing season with all kinds of teams in the thick of the race in both conferences.
2: Yeah, again, it's probably not going to change much towards the end of the year, is it? It's always a drawn-out battle. A few will fall off towards the bottom, but it always seems like there's a lot of teams vying for those wild card spots, and we'll see where it stands at the end.
0: Well, San Jose right now technically in ninth place as we speak in the Western Conference, even for the second wild card spot with Utah, who has 25 points, but they win the tiebreaker. The Sharks are 1 point behind Los Angeles, and when it comes to the Vegas Golden Knights, they're only 2 points behind. So this is what you want from the team as you head to U.S. Thanksgiving, to be right in the thick of the race, gaining confidence and gaining experience.
2: Yeah, exciting hockey. And, you know, you talked about it, you know, in the last few years, maybe some plays happen. They sit back on their heels a little too much, but you like how they're really was able to close out that game against a really good Boston team. They kept things on the outside. They had saves when they needed to. They got those late two faceoffs deep in the zone, able to kill a little bit more time, and then getting that empty netter. And it's just a great effort through all 60.
0: Final score, the Sharks 3 and the Bruins 1. That's it for our Sharks Instant Replay. 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
0: Before tonight against the Boston Bruins, the previous three wins the Sharks had were either in overtime or a shootout. And so it's maybe a bit of a relief, but also a matter of pride that the Sharks were able to defeat the Boston Bruins 3-1 in regulation. San Jose is 3-3 in their last six games, and they ended up getting outscored 15-12 in those contests, not including the shootout victory that they got against the Kings. But winning in regulation is an important factor if you're going to stay in the playoff hunt. And right now, the Sharks, at this moment as we speak, are in the ninth position in the Western Conference, right there even with the Utah Mammoth in a battle for a wild card spot, and also even in the points with the Edmonton Oilers, who happen to have guys named McDavid and Dreisaitl on their team. There's a long way to go, but it's a good feeling right now for the Sharks as they continue to have success as they picked up their 11th win of the season. Right now it's time for our three stars of the game. Here's Scott Hannon.
2: Well, the third star tonight from the San Jose Sharks, Shakir Mukhmudulin. He had a big goal to lead off the game. He had four block shots, and I just like the development of this young kid. He's coming in there, eating a lot of space. He's had, playing well in the defensive zone, moving the puck. Great game for him tonight. The second star from the Boston Bruins, David Pastrnak. He was dangerous all night. Askarov had to make a couple brilliant saves on him. He had one assist, six shots towards the net. But the number one star here tonight, Yaroslav Askarov, 34 saves. Only allowed one goal on a backdoor, pretty much tap-in by Geeky. He had made a couple of elite saves tonight. Really stood tall for the Sharks. It gives them a lot of confidence back there. A couple of honorable mentions. Colin Graf, I think he's playing great. Penalty kill, holding a team like Boston, who's fourth in the league on the power play. And he's a big part of that penalty kill, and he picks up that empty net goal. So just a great overall win here for the Sharks.
0: We would like to thank everybody for tuning into our broadcast tonight. And we always remind you at this time that whenever the Sharks are on the ice, we're right here providing live play-by-play coverage for you wherever you may be in the world. 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We welcomed ESPN Radio of Fresno here tonight. Say they came by to the booth to say hello, and you can find us on 790 there. 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And KPE 1290 in Chico can't be forgotten either. So many great places to find San Jose Sharks action all season long. Our statistician for tonight's game was Herman Solomon. The on-site engineer for our broadcast tonight is Ryan Carlson, and our studio engineer at Network Central is Brian Welsh. For Scott Hannon, I'm Dan Rusinowski, reminding you of the final score in tonight's game. The San Jose Sharks 3 and the Boston Bruins 1. Join us for our next exciting broadcast of Sharks Hockey coming your way on Wednesday, the day before Thanksgiving. We'll be in Denver, Colorado, on the air at 5:30 Pacific time for our broadcast of the Sharks and the Colorado Avalanche. Until then, thanks a lot for joining us, and so long from SAP Center.
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4: The major goals of San Jose Sharks' young hockey season is to stay in the playoff contention system. The Sharks have done that coming up to November 23rd, 2025. But you got to stay there. And the other thing you have to do is when you lose a game, one of the other unwritten rules of the NHL is you try not to lose two games in a row. The Sharks will try to do both of those things today as they face off against the hard-working, hard-skating, and hard-hitting Boston Bruins team. We've got it next on the San Jose Sharks Audio Network.
0: It's time to feel the teal. This is San Jose Sharks hockey. 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
4: Good evening, everyone, and welcome to SAP Center at San Jose. A 5 o'clock start today for the San Jose Sharks and the Boston Bruins. Hi, everybody. I'm Dan Brusinowski, along with Scott Hannon. Scott, yesterday the Sharks did some things well, but they were basically outmaneuvered by a hard-working Ottawa team that played a perfect road game, took advantage of the Sharks, won 50-50 battles, and essentially made the Sharks beat themselves. What happened is Ottawa ended up winning by the score of 3-2. A big part of that, the decision to make a change at the wrong time, happened twice.
5: Yeah, and you know, face-offs, like you said, Ottawa came in and played a great road game. You know, what does that mean? It means puck possession. It means good on the face-offs, being controlled. They didn't give the Sharks much. They didn't turn the puck over. They didn't do anything like that. They controlled their change, especially through that second period where they were so strong. I think they really controlled the pace of the game, and it was hard to create anything, and the Sharks just had some puck luck, and then obviously the changes, like you mentioned, they kind of shot themselves in the foot there.
4: Well, the other thing that happened, too, is that the Sharks had a goal disallowed because Will Smith was barely offside. That really could have changed the tenor of the game because it was early in the contest.
5: Yeah, for sure. Anytime you get those early goals, and sometimes it can be a little bit of a downer there when they get turned over. Offsides often are. The coaches don't usually miss those. They got guys marking the video every time somebody enters the zone, but unfortunately that one cost them a little bit of momentum swing there after the Kurashev penalty and then the power play goal, but they got to bounce back here tonight against Boston.
4: Barclay Goodrow talked about last night's game. He scored a goal off of his foot when the shot by Alex Wennberg deflected in past the Ottawa Senators goaltender, but he says that yes, the puck didn't go their way enough times for them to get a win. But he says that you've got to take the positives out of it and move on.
6: Yeah, I would say it wasn't definitely wasn't our best game. I thought we were good in the first and then not very good after that. So, too many errors, not enough ozone time. Breakouts, not connected enough, and we were spending way too much time in our end.
4: Too much time in their own end. That means they got tired. That means when you get tired, you make mental mistakes. You start turning over the puck. And the Ottawa Senators took advantage.
5: Yeah, and they took advantage of that in the second period. And the in the in-between period interview with John Klingberg, you talk about that. Those second periods, the reason why puck possession and the reason why managing pucks and not turning it over means so much is because of the long change. You get caught out there on extended shifts, and they can control the zone play. And that's kind of what happened through the second period. And Ottawa just carried that into the third, and I think they had just a little bit better jump in the third period as well.
4: As was the case with San Jose, Boston got off to a slow start this year. They were 3-6 in their first nine games. Then they beat Colorado 3-2 on October 25th and had a bit of a blip in the time capsule when they got blown out by Ottawa 7-2. But after that, they ripped off a seven-game winning streak, starting to play really good hockey for Marco Sturm. And since we're talking about Marco Sturm, we go back so many years with him. He was a major part of the Sharks' development program when San Jose became an elite club in the NHL. We know that he was traded for Joe Thornton as part of that huge deal. We also know that Joe Thornton took his number 19 and got it raised to the rafters over here. But Marco Sturm is still beloved in San Jose, and I know that you appreciated him as a teammate and are probably pretty happy of the way he's doing as a coach.
5: Yeah, it's been excellent to see, obviously, at the at the national team level with Germany, and then as he comes into the league and assistant coach, and to see him get a head coaching job. He's just a solid guy, a workhorse. He was a great teammate, a guy that went to battle for it with you every night, had great skill, and it was obviously sad to see him leave. As you know, in my early years, he was a big part of it, a young guy coming up as well, but it's glad that I'm just happy to see him doing so well.
4: Well, the San Jose Sharks have no sympathy for Marco Sturm or the Boston Bruins right now. As I mentioned, the Sharks with 23 points, the Bruins with 26, Boston, as I said, in fourth in the Atlantic and seventh in the Eastern Conference in the number one wild card spot, but they're just a point off the pace of Detroit, who stands at the top of the Atlantic Division. When we come back, Sharks warm-up will continue with our roster report from Kaiser Permanente. That's next on the San Jose Sharks Audio Network.
0: This is Sharks warm-up on the San Jose Sharks Audio Network.
4: Yesterday at SAP Center at San Jose, the first half of a back-to-back set of games was against the Ottawa Senators, and the Sens would end up winning it by the score of 3-2 in regulation after the Sharks led briefly by a 2-1 count on goals by John Klingberg on the power play, and then Barkley Goodrow scoring off his foot with his first goal of the season from Alex Wenberg and Mario Ferraro. Speaking of Ferraro, he was coming back into action when he had that assist after getting shaken up by a young man named Hayden Hodgson. Fabian Zetterlund, former Shark, back in town for the first time since the trade. Got it back toward the point. It does exit the zone, and the Sharks regain. Nick Cousins, big hit on Liljegren there as he had his back to him along the boards. Hard hit. Play continues. Ferraro hit hard by Hodgson now, and Mario is shaken up. Penalty coming up against the Senators as they take a look at Hayden Hodgson, known for getting penalties in his career. Mario Ferraro really shaken up there on the play along the boards, and Will Leonard, the Sharks trainer, coming out to attend, and Mario doubled over as he's being escorted off.
5: That's charging. He jumped. He kind of lifted at the end, jumped off of the...
4: No supplemental discipline there on Hayden Hodgson, but he did get a two-minute penalty for charging. Meantime, Mario Ferraro went back to the dressing room. We weren't sure if he was going to come back, and heroically, he did return and picked up an assist on that second goal that Goodrow got credit for.
5: Yeah, he's a warrior. It was going to take a lot to keep him out of the lineup, and good to see him jump back in and obviously jump into the play on that and get the puck towards the net for the eventual Goodrow goal.
4: Barkley Goodrow talked about Mario Ferraro coming back, and he says it's things like that that really inspire the team.
6: He's a guy that brings it every night. He, works his butt off day in and day out, and, he's kind of the heartbeat to our team.
4: He is a heartbeat kind of a guy, Mario Ferraro, coming back. Ryan Reeves, of course, took matters into his hands with the fight with Hodgson, which was a pretty good bout, and the Sharks were pretty inspired by that, too. A young man named Will Smith talked about that. He says that Ryan Reeves is a very important part of his development.
7: Yeah, I can't say enough good things about him. He's been awesome for this team, and he brings a great energy, and we all love him.
4: Smith also says the Sharks shot themselves into the foot a couple of times. He had a disallowed goal. It was an early jump, which was a positive, but Ottawa did a bunch of things, according to Smith, that took the sails away from the Sharks.
7: Yeah, their D were just really good at kind of retrieving pucks and getting them to settle down and making plays. So I think it's something different we're going to look at.
4: One area the Sharks also have to look at is the power play. They did get one power play goal when John Klingberg scored yesterday, but Smith says that there's got to be more when you have five attempts.
7: Yeah, I think we just need more shots, to be honest. I think when we're in that attack mentality, we can be a scary PP, and that's another spot that we're trying to work on.
4: They need to work on that a little bit more.
5: Yeah, I think they struggled on the entries as well, and it's tough when you're not winning faceoffs and you're having to break out constantly, and it's hard to enter in this league. That's the biggest part of the power play, getting that. When they get set up, they were getting good looks and they got a couple good shots, but that was the tough part, is getting set up, winning faceoffs, hunting pucks, and that's a part that I thought they struggled on a little bit.
4: Well, you have to win the 50-50 battles in the faceoffs, and that's really where the Sharks lost a lot of those draws. 17 faceoff wins for Claude Giroux. It was a remarkable performance by the veteran forward for the Ottawa Senators, and a lot of that had to do with him drawing the puck back, but still a 50-50 play, and the Sharks lost a lot of those battles.
5: Yeah, they got to be on their toes, and they got to be jumping and being aggressive in those situations. And you know, the centermen, if they're struggling in there, you got to look to tie up, and you got to look to engage to not allow those pucks to be won cleanly. And the Sharks just lost too many of those battles last night.
4: Here's our roster report for the Sharks and the Bruins, brought to you by Kaiser Permanente. Get care like a pro with Kaiser Permanente, official team physicians of the San Jose Sharks. Well, the biggest, most glaring change is that John Klingberg, who scored on the power play yesterday and has three power play goals from the defensive position, is not in tonight. He was taken out of the lineup by the head coach, and Sam Dickinson is back in. And so the D pairs are going to be slightly different today, Scott. You've got, obviously, with Klingberg out, somebody's got to go to the right side of Mario Ferraro, and it's going to be Shakir Mukhamadulin. So a younger group playing tonight for the Sharks. Mukhamadulin with Ferraro, and Sam Dickinson alongside his familiar partner, Vinny Desharnais. The only thing that doesn't change is that Tim Liljegren stays up on top with Dmitry Orlov. They also are going to need to get pucks toward the net.
5: Yeah, and I think, you know, on the power play, get pucks towards the net. And I think you heard Barclay Goodrow talk about it, his execution on the breakouts. Everybody has to be connected. I thought they did a good job of that in the first period. They had a couple clean breakouts, which led to some offensive chances. And then slowly Ottawa started to take that away, and they really had trouble breaking the puck out. Their dump-ins, they weren't able to pick up those pucks off the dump-ins because of the good job the Ottawa Senators D did going back, retrieving pucks, making clean plays, exiting their zone.
4: The Sharks did give up one power play goal to the Senators. However, their penalty killing has definitely been improved. Yaroslav Askarov's getting the start today. 13 games played this season, a 7-5-1 record. He made 31 saves and three more in the shootout against Los Angeles a couple of days ago. Since November the 1st, in seven games played, he is 6-1, has a 95.7 save percentage and a 1.53 goals against average, that in that span is right at the top of the NHL.
5: Yeah, and that's what you need. You need to have a goaltender that's seeing the puck well, and he's doing everything right there. He had an excellent game against LA, and he's just had an excellent stretch of games where he's seeing the puck, he's composed. You know, not quite as aggressive on the coming out to play pucks, the turnovers aren't there, and I just really like his game right now.
4: Jeremy Swayman's getting the start in goal for Boston, and in seven games that he's played since November the 1st, he also was 6-1, among the best performers in the net in the NHL. In that span, his save percentage is a little lower than Yaroslav's. It's 92.7, and his goals against average is 2.25, but those sets of numbers are very impressive, too.
5: Yeah, he's an elite goalie as well, and that's a big part. You know, when you're playing well in front of a goalie, it makes a big difference for the goalie, but it also makes a huge difference for the team when the goalie's seeing the puck as well as both of these goalies are, and it gives you a confidence to play your game.
4: Here's what it looks like for Boston. On the left-wing side, Matej Blumel, who played on the top line with Pavel Zacha and David Pastrnak, appears to have the day off today. So Murat Khusnudzinov is going to step in on the left-wing side. He's a pretty talented player, second-round draft pick from the Minnesota Wild back in 2020, and he's been around a little bit, and he is looking to become a more effective and elite player. Alex Steeves will be on the left-wing side with Elias Lindholm coming back to the lineup. Lindholm's been out for 10 games with an injury, but he's back in, and he adds a ton of depth at that second-line center position in faceoffs, but also in making plays and being on the special teams. Morgan Geeky, the guy who's got 16 goals, is on the right-wing side there. And then just a whole bunch of meat and potatoes guys in the third and fourth line, people like Mark Kastelic and Sean Corrali and Mikey Acemont, those two ex-Sharks. Tanner Jeannot, also a guy that doesn't mind throwing the mitts around and also can kill some penalties. This is a very meat and potatoes game the Sharks have to deal with. And as my mother used to tell me, you want your ice cream, son? You better eat your meat and potatoes first.
5: Yeah, some big boys there too as well. 6'2", 220, 6'2", 204, 6'4", 234. So this is a big, heavy lineup. You know, and the Sharks are going to have their hands full. They're going to have to come out here and they're going to have to play a strong game, control and manage the puck well, hunt down pucks and really get in front of these guys, do little screens for their defensemen as the, you know, those guys get the puck in deep, allow a little bit more time trying to get those clean breakouts.
4: And as is the tradition for Bruins hockey, if you try to get inside on them, they're pretty good at boxing you out. Nikita Zadorov is 6'6", 255 pounds. It's going to be interesting to see he and Macklin Celebrini go one-on-one in the slot there.
5: Yeah, he's a big guy. He heats up a lot of space back there. You got to keep your head up as well. He likes to hit. He knows he has to play hard on big-time players, and you know Mac's going to see a lot of them tonight.
4: It's the San Jose Sharks and the Boston Bruins here at SAP Center at San Jose. First of two meetings on the season. The next one will be in March at TD Garden in Boston. We'll come back and get the Toyota keys to the game next on the San Jose Sharks Audio Network.
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4: It's time for the keys to the game, presented to you by Toyota, proud sponsor of the San Jose Sharks. Toyota, let's go places. Tonight we're at SAP Center at San Jose. That's the place we've gone to. And we have the Sharks and the Boston Bruins. As I mentioned, it's a meat and potatoes game. Let's see what the keys are from Toyota and from Scott Hannon.
5: Well, the first Toyota key is manage the puck better. This was an area that they really need to improve on, especially on the back-to-back here. The second Toyota key, short shifts, also on the back-to-back. This goes hand-in-hand with managing the puck, especially in the second period. They got to get pucks in deep. They can't be icing the puck. You don't want to get caught out on extended shifts. And the third, compete. It's going to be hard. They got to find their legs early, and they got to get out there, and they got to get in on the forecheck. They got to win those 50-50 battles, and they're going to need to tonight against Boston.
4: And they have to kind of engage, kind of force themselves to get into it right away, don't you think?
5: Yeah, first shift's going to be big. Details on the faceoffs. You want to get in there, get a hit, or take a hit to make a play. It's big. It's going to happen in the first period, and it's going to be a good start here for San Jose.
4: Certainly, the Sharks want to take advantage of the fact that the Bruins do have a couple of key injuries. What a really tough injury to Charlie McAvoy. Puck to the face, face surgery from a couple of days ago. He is out for the foreseeable future. Casey Mittelstadt, who's been a valuable center iceman too, has missed seven games, is on the IR. Jordan Harris, and also injured on the play. But Elias Lindholm, as I mentioned earlier, coming back into action tonight after a strong practice yesterday in the Bay Area. Those are the keys from Toyota, presented by proud sponsor of the San Jose Sharks, Toyota. Let's go places. We'll be right back to SAP Center with more of our Sharks warm-up show right here on the San Jose Sharks Audio Network.
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4: Sharks and Bruins are back in their respective dressing rooms right now, pondering the possibilities of tonight's first confrontation. For the last number of years, it has been all Boston all the time, but last year in the most recent meeting against the Bruins here at SAP Center, the Sharks on March 22nd won 3-1, ending a 14-game winless streak against the Bruins that dated back to March of 2016. The Sharks are 1-4-2 in their last seven at home against Boston by virtue of that victory. And in that game, you may remember, Lucas Carlson played his first National Hockey League game in about 2.5 years, ended up getting the game-winning goal and added an assist. The game winner came with only 2:23 left in the game, and that was something spectacular for him. William Eklund also had one goal and one assist, and that's a bit of a concern right now because Eklund hasn't had a goal in seven games, and so maybe the sight of the Bruins' jerseys will certainly light up his numbers on the offensive side. Macklin Celebrini has yet to score his first goal against Boston, but he's got two assists in two games played. And for the Bruins, certainly they have a number of players, most notably David Pastrnak, who is a top scorer against the Sharks. What does Warren Warsawski think of all this? The Sharks coach is next on the San Jose Sharks Audio Network.
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4: For the second consecutive day, we've got afternoon action at SAP Center. A 5 o'clock start this time between the San Jose Sharks and the Boston Bruins. I'm Dan Rusinowski, along with Sharks head coach Ryan Warsawski. And Ryan, the old days, when I was growing up, my mom used to say to me, if you want to have your ice cream, you got to eat your meat, your potatoes, and your vegetables first. Thinking about the Bruins today, is that what we got?
8: Yeah, this is a meat and potatoes team in your face, physical, hard nose, typical Bruins team in a sense. So, you know, we got to make sure we keep our legs moving. We get into the hockey game. We don't put ourselves in trouble with puck play and, you know, activate their forecheckers, which where they're dangerous, stay out of the box. Obviously, they got a couple guys that are really scoring at a high rate with Geeky and Pasternak. So this is a good hockey team over there. We got to make them to defend.
4: What about the shift management? Normally on a back-to-back set of games, you want to have shorter shifts to get everybody involved, but also to be able to manage guys getting off.
8: Yeah, for sure. And that's, you know, obviously been an issue for us here as of late. We're getting hemmed in there a little bit with some long shifts. And, you know, it really comes down to puck play, defending with purpose and urgency, skating to defend. And now we can kind of disrupt plays and keep, you know, create some 50-50 pucks where we can get numbers around it. So for sure, in this type of game, back-to-back, we want to, you know, roll our four lines, play 5-on-5, short shifts. Really, you know, comes down to playing a simple hockey game.
4: One of the areas for improvement might be in the 50-50 battle in the faceoffs. That happened a lot last night against Ottawa. One of the reasons why Giroux won 17 draws. But in the situation that you're in, when you are hammed in your own end, are you confident enough that your goaltender just frees the puck and you can win a draw?
8: Yeah, I think so. You know, and, you know, for the most part, our faceoffs have been pretty good this year. Obviously, last night, you know, we really got taken two there with Giroux. And but you know, I think Ned did a good job of that last night when we were kind of under siege a little bit. He stopped one, blew it down. We know Askey can cut rims and make a next play. So it really comes down to all five guys and six guys, including our goaltender, feeling that momentum shift and having an understanding to when to simplify our hockey game.
4: Pasternak's on a pace for over 100 points again. Where do you rank him among the top stars in the league?
8: Man, is he good. Obviously saw him up close and, you know, at World Championships, and that's where I realized how probably dangerous he was more than ever. Obviously coached against him here the last 4 years, but he's a guy that, you know, can go end-to-end. He's a sharpshooter. He can rip it from distance as well as Geeky. So these are two guys that we got to be certainly aware of tonight.
4: Best of luck tonight. Have a fun one.
8: Thanks, Dan.
4: And that's our Coach's Chalkboard show for today. Now stand by for the Sharks and the Boston Bruins. Coming up next on the San Jose Sharks Audio Network.
0: 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Coming up next on the San Jose Sharks Audio Network.

0: and shooting it. He scores! Mecca gets the game winner in overtime. Throws it in front. Pallott the drive. 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Tries to center to Foley. It's off the stick. Foley shoots. He scores!
1: 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It's game time. 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By Hilton San Jose, Hilton for the stay. And by Kaiser Permanente, get care like a pro with Kaiser Permanente, official team physicians of the San Jose Sharks.
2: I'm Dan Rusinowski, along with Scott Hannon. Welcome back to Meat and Potatoes Hockey. The San Jose Sharks and the Boston Bruins were the first of two meetings on the season. The Sharks didn't have enough meat and potatoes yesterday against the Ottawa Senators, and they lost a number of 50-50 battles in a 3-2 loss. They've got to ramp that up tonight against the Bruins team that always works hard and always gives their best, especially on the road. It's going to be a great goaltending battle, too. Yaroslav Askarov for the Sharks against Jeremy Swayman for Boston. Stand by. We got the rest of the starting lineups and the opening faceoff next on the San Jose Sharks Audio Network.
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2: It's time for hockey. The Sharks and the Bruins on the ice for the first time this season. 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For the San Jose Sharks, it'll be Yaroslav Askarov in goal. Since November the 1st, he's right at the top of the NHL stats when it comes to goaltending, with a 6-1 record, a 95.7 save percentage, and a sparkling 1.53 goals against average. On defense, it will be a combination for the Sharks of Dmitry Orlov and Timothy Liljegren. And up front, the ever-steady Alex Wennberg will center. Tyler Toffoli on the right wing side, and Filip Kurashev on the left.
4: And for Boston in net, Jeremy Swayman on defense, Hampus Lindholm and Henry Jokiharju. And up front, Pavel Zacha, flanked by David Pastrnak and Marat Usadinov.
2: Referees tonight are Gord Dwyer and Michael Markovits. The linesmen are Ryan Jackson and Brandon Gorlitz. Here we go. Faceoff has been dropped. We're underway in the first period. The Sharks and the Bruins right away. A little hit there on one of the Sharks on the far side of the ice. That was Alex Wennberg who accepted that body check. And the Bruins come away with the puck and start to stride it out. On the left wing side, Pastrnak twists his way into the Shark zone. Stops, double team there. Loses on the stick check to Kurashev. And Tyler Toffoli whips one rink wide. And Wennberg trying to get a piece of it, but that's a good job by Boston. Henry Jokiharju, who stepped up to Wennberg earlier, now got the stick out there and checked it aside. And he heads back to the Bruins bench as we have line changes coming right away. Neutral zone play, little dump in there by Alex Steves, who just jumped on. It goes over to the right wing boards in the Sharks' end. Chipped out there by the Sharks' Ty Dellandrea. And on the left wing side, it'll be Adam Gaudette who dumps it into the Boston end. On the left wing boards there, Sharks forecheck, but Morgan Geekie drops it back to Elias Lindholm, who's in the lineup. He's missed the last 10 games with an injury, and he always has a strong effort against the Sharks, it seems, over the course of his career. Geekie, nice body check there against the Bruins bench on the Sharks' Ty Dellandrea. Boston picking it back up, and Lindholm hands off to Geekie, and he slides through center. Makes it to the Sharks' line. He stepped up to there nicely by Mario Ferraro. And Ferraro, who had that courageous game yesterday, is now going to get body checked on the far side of the ice by one of the Bruins as he shoots it out to center ice and heads back for the San Jose bench. Tanner Jeannot, who likes to get his stick up high, does so against Vinny Desharnais, but he shoots one in for Boston, and play will continue. Desharnais behind his own goal line, whips it around. That took a nice little bounce off the sideboards, and here comes William Eklund skating left to right. He's across the line, makes a nice little move on low right, throws one to the net, short side. That was a tricky play. He actually had the stick wide out to the right, and somehow he brought it to the middle and poked a backhander forward, but Swayman, not fooled, made the save and held on.
4: Yeah, he got a fortuitous bounce at the blue line, able to get a little bit of a gap on the defenseman there for Boston, and then he's so good on his edges. He's able to have that little delay, and he gets his foot out, not able to get poke checked, and he brings that right to the net, and he stuffed it on the short side. Not much of a chance that Swayman had it. Will Smith had the rebound, Swayman right there.
2: Alex Wenberg playing in his 100th game as a Shark tonight. Last night was Tyler Toffoli's century mark as a member of the San Jose Sharks. We're just underway in the first period. No score. 2 minutes gone by on the clock. In the neutral zone, Boston skating from right to left. Former Shark Mikey Acemont grinds it out, walks into the zone, and takes a severe angle shot right on goal that Askarov had to be really alert to make the stick save on. Another shot to the net from the left side from Riley Tufte. A stick to side by Askarov. Tufte, a big man, throws from behind the net out toward the front of the goal. Acemont was there, but that's a good job by Sam Dickinson to step in front of that, and the Sharks able to clear it back down the ice.
4: Yeah, great body position. He sort of swung his hips out there and came right up the middle of the ice. Nice job by the young defenseman.
2: Nothing to score here. 17 and a half to go, first period. Near turnover by Boston. Will Smith, who had a great couple of games against the Bruins, snaps into the middle. Here's Celebrini, lead pass on the left, and William Eklund, playing with these two guys tonight, is able to gun one around. Held in, Liljegren sends back to the right corner of the Bruins zone. Celebrini to Eklund behind the net. He's being checked by big Nikita Zadorov. Loose puck left corner. Celebrini digs it free. Centering feet in front for Eklund. Has his stick just barely tied up. That was a great job by Zadorov back there with that strong stick that he has on the ice, and Eklund just couldn't move through it. Here's Zadorov moving it out for Boston. Lead on the left, Pasternak. He cruises to the middle of the ice across the San Jose line. He turns and he had Zacha breaking in. But that's the skates of Liljegren that knocks the play away. Sharks break it out after a save there by Askarov. And Liljegren with the puck is met by Mason Lohreis. Check as he gains the offensive zone. So he dumps in deep. Now it's back and Mukha Madulin the drive. That's a big block by Morgan Geeky. But Mukha Madulin will stop it for the Sharks on the right wing side. Backhand it over traffic and get it back deep into the Boston zone. Mason Lohreis, big man who likes to skate with the puck, throws it ahead to Steves. On the left side, across the Sharks' line, a turnaround shot by Geeky. That was a dangerous chance, and a great stick stop by Askarov. 16:09 left in the scoreless first. Bruins look like they're starting to get the diesel engines going here, as on the right-wing side of their own zone, they're trying to poke it out of the territory, and they manage to do so. Alex Steves stepping up, a little bit of a bump on Ferraro, but the Sharks avoided contact there. And Wenberg sends it ahead, intercepted though by Boston, and Geeky carries up to the red line and shoots all the way down. Boston changing on the fly. Nothing to score. The Sharks now have Gaudette on the ice. Delandria, Colin Graff, they're moving into the offensive end. Colin Graff, one of a number of players on the Sharks roster from the Boston area, trying to go into forecheck. Bruins get it around him. Now Graff on the right wing side chopped at the puck, but the Bruins send it back the other way, and it's Dickinson back in his own zone for San Jose. To Desharnais at the near side. Knows the check is coming at the near boards there from Kastelic, so he knocked the puck off and then out to the left. It'll be picked up by Dickinson. Kastelic pursuing, but he goes backhand across the ice, and Desharnais leaves the zone with a pass for Graff that goes off of his stick at the Bruins line. Near sideboards, Boston scrambling for the puck there, trying to get control. Digging forward at the near side, that's Riley Tufte trying to work it loose. But he fell down to the ice. The Bruins have to go back to their own zone to control, and the Sharks use the opportunity to make the line change. Zach Ostapchuk, nice little body check there on Acemont, but Acemont held his ground and backhanded one from center into the Sharks zone. Ostapchuk back inside his own territory, put the hit on the much bigger Tufte. Tufte grinding it forward. Now Ryan Reeves gets body checked there by Sean Corrali, the one-time San Jose Shark draft pick, who certainly has made a good career in two separate tours with the Boston Bruins. Nice keeping by Reeves on the left side. Shovels it forward, but the pass intercepted. Corrali, drafted by San Jose but never played here, drops it back inside his own territory, and now the Bruins will pick up and move it out. Top guys out there. Husnudinov goes to Pasternak on the right. Pasternak flipped it on the right boards, and Joki Haju dumps in deep. Sent around the boards. Will Smith back there to help out the defenseman, chopping at the puck. Zacha forechecks him. Now San Jose sends behind the goal line. Good body check there on Mukha Madulin by Pasternak, and the Sharks are struggling to get out of their own zone. Eklund turns away from a check, drops it back to Mukha Madulin, and now Liljegren. Here come the Sharks up the right side, bank forward. Celebrini making his move on Lohreis, gets across the blue line, spins back to Will Smith, drives one toward the net. That's a big save by Swayman on a blast by Will Smith from 40 feet out. Loose inside the offensive zone for San Jose. Celebrini is reaching it. He holds the puck. He makes the turn on Lohreis, but Pasternak trailing the play intercepted it. Mukha Madulin just lost his stick. Celebrini just taken down. Penalty coming up as Boston touching up. And the Sharks have drawn a power play opportunity because of the skating of Macklin Celebrini.
4: Yeah, heavy kick. came to start here. Some big hits, some physical plays on the forecheck. And the Sharks get an early power play on a little hook on Celebrini. I think it's a hook. It happened in the middle.
2: 6 minutes, 36 seconds gone by, and a scoreless first. We've got a break in the action. This is the San Jose Sharks Audio Network. Pavel Zacha of the Boston Bruins takes a two-minute tripping penalty at 6:36. That penalty was drawn by Macklin Celebrini with some great skating. And believe it or not, in one of the esoteric stats, Scott Hannon, it is the 14th penalty drawn by Celebrini that is the number one spot in the NHL.
4: He's got some dynamic, shifty moves, and it's hard to keep track of him as he comes into the offensive zone. And there he draws the trip here early from Boston.
2: And so, the Sharks go on the power play, which is, of course, brought to you on our audio network broadcast by Power Business Technology, copiers and printers for your office needs. Here we go. San Jose 1-for-5 yesterday against Ottawa. Let's see how they set up here against the Bruins. Celebrini, who drew the penalty, has it on the right-wing half-boards. Stick handles, throws to the middle, and a chance for Toffoli. That was a nifty pass through traffic. Zadorov thought he could block it, couldn't do it, and the Sharks really lucky that I should say the Bruins.

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1: Power play unit out there. A little chance for Colin Graf. Stopped by Swayman pretty calmly and routinely. And the Bruins clear. Askarov sends it ahead to Kurashev. Now to Gaudette moving in, shooting it on goal. That's a good pad save by Swayman. 18 seconds left on the Sharks power play. Kurashev to the point. Liljegren, cross ice. Mukha Madulin back to Liljegren. He back skates to the left point. He crisscrosses with Mukha Madulin. Then he shoots wide of the goal. 5 seconds left on the power play. Graf in the right corner. Stick handles behind the Bruins' net. Sends near side off the stick of Zadorov. Now he takes it back from Kurashev. Penalty is over, but here comes the power play influence, perhaps. But no. Nice play there by Zadorov behind the net, along with help from Hampus Lindholm. And the Bruins clear it out. Down the right side, Kastelic. That was a shot. I think that hit Askarov in the mask and ricocheted away. Off to his left inside the San Jose zone. The big guy's coming out for Boston. Mason Lauri is on the point. He stick handles. Flips it through Ostapchuk. And a quick shot by Pasternak from the high slot. Didn't miss by much. But boy, he just flicked his wrist and that thing was a laser.
2: Yeah, he's got a sneaky shot. You don't want to give him too much of that in the slot.
1: Now over to the left side of the Sharks' goal to scramble for the puck. Sharks tip it away from the Bruin forecheckers. Barkley Goodrow on the ice is able to lift one clear. And it goes all the way down. This will be icing, unfortunately, against San Jose, so that Ostapchuk line is going to have to stay out there. Notice that when he was on the ice the very first time, Ostapchuk went, was very physical to try to engage in the game.
2: Yeah, and I think they want a lot of that from this fourth line. You know, some big bodies out there, and they want to match Boston's physicality, and they were finishing every check they could on the forecheck. I expect them to be doing a lot of that tonight.
1: There's going to be a lot of that. There's going to be a lot of up and down the wing, straight line hockey. As we said, meat and potatoes first, ice cream later after the game's over. What do we got going here now? A little bit of a connection with the clock, I think, perhaps, as the referees and linesmen skating over to the communication area inside the Bruins penalty box. So we have a slight delay. 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
2: I feel like they were questioning which side of the face-off circle this would be on, but it seems with all lefties, Boston would want it on that side.
1: Fraser Minton, one-time Maple Leaf, wins the draw. Askarov shoots it right on net. That's a good stop by Askarov, who saw it all the way. Rebound back behind the San Jose net, comes to the near corner. Now it's Mukha Madulin with two men on him, slipping the puck underneath the reach of both of them. Tanner Jeannot couldn't get it. Now it's Liljegren holding on to it for a split second too long as he's checked there by Jeannot, but stepping in there was Ostapchuk, and he sends it up the left boards to himself. Gloves it down. Ostapchuk sends it ahead off the stick of Kurashev, and Ostapchuk just reaches in, swings one hand to the stick to the puck, and he got it up to the Bruins line. That allows for a line change, and San Jose now is putting out the Ty Dellandrea group. Down the left comes Steves for Boston. Into the Sharks zone. Checked by Gaudette as he gains the offensive end. He spun off it. Now a delayed penalty coming up. This is going to be against San Jose. Extra attacker coming on. Hampus Lindholm goes to Steves. He shoots. Save made by Askarov. Rebound. Geeky gets it far side. Boston trying to take advantage of the extra attacker on. Here's Steves racing to the right wing side. Spinning. Shooting. Blocked there by a Sharks skater. Finally, it'll be touched by Ty Dellandrea. And a two-minute penalty will be called here as we get some interest from each side. Another tripping penalty, which seems to be the call du jour, as they say in Montreal. Against the Sharks this time, it comes at 10:26. And heading to the box appears to be Ty Dellandrea. When we come back, we've got a scoreless tie, 9.5 to go in the first period. Tonight's game is coming to you from SAP Center at San Jose. 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
1: I'm Dan Brusinowski along with Scott Hannon. Great to have you with us tonight from SAP Center. Penalty on Ty Dellandrea for the Sharks. 2 minutes for tripping at 10:26 of this scoreless first. So the Boston power play will step on. The Bruins number 4 in the NHL. 20 for their first 7.

0: 75 at 26.7%. One of the reasons is they've got this guy named Pasternak who can pull the trigger very quickly.
1: Yeah, Geeky with a lot of goals as well, so a dangerous power play.
0: 16 goals for Geeky this year. That's really quite a remarkable campaign. And Elias Lindholm is back in action, too. He will help the power play for Boston. Lindholm pokes it to the right side, trying to get it to Pasternak. Settled down, though, by Ferraro, who keeps it away there from Zacha. Yet it's recovered by Lindholm. Sends across the rink. Here's Pasternak, twisting, turning. He had Goodrow on him, but he goes to the corner and slips away. Goodrow stays nearby with Geeky on the right, left wing half boards. Throws it back to the point for Boston. Hampus Lindholm is out there. Gets a return feed. Whips it rink wide. It's a good play in a desperation situation. Pasternak to Geeky, now to Hampus Lindholm off the skate. Sends it back to Geeky, top of the point. He's pressured there by Wennberg, but got it over to the right. And an interception and a clear by Desharnais.
1: Good stick by Goodrow. They got a little exposed there as Geeky thought they had that puck on Geeky as he sort of fumbled it, but he was able to spin it. A seam opened up, but a great play by Barclay Goodrow to stop that puck going back to Pasternak.
0: 45 seconds left in the Bruins power play. Riley Tufte, a big guy's on the ice. He's able to dump one into the Shark zone. Second unit out there, Khusnudinov. Pasternak also on the ice. Lowry steps out there, but the Sharks get it around those players and clear all the way down. That was Kurashev and Graf up front. They head back to the bench. And stepping out now, Wennberg along with Barclay Goodrow. 24 seconds left in the Sharks penalty. Nothing to score. Here's Mikey Acemont moving into the Shark zone. Got it off the boards. Now takes it right side and a shot by Pasternak. Got to the net. Save made. Rebound picked back up. Wennberg couldn't get it, but it is chipped out of the zone accidentally by Pasternak. 5 seconds left on the power play. Head man on the left side for Boston goes to Khusnudinov. And Marat Khusnudinov checked as he enters the zone by Liljegren. Back on the point. Low ride. The drive stick save made by Askarov. And the puck's up in the netting back behind the Sharks' goal as the penalty is over on Ty Dellandrea.
1: Yeah, smart play by Askarov as he just angled his stick on that easy shot, put that up into the netting, get a reset after the penalty was killed, get a set line out here, even though the faceoff's deep in the zone. That's a smart play by Askarov.
0: They'll drop it to his right, deep inside the San Jose end. Macklin Celebrini steps on to take the draw. Going up against him, Fraser Minton. It's Minton with Mark Kastelic and Tanner Jeannot up front for Boston. Back on defense, it's a combination of Jonathan Aspero and Nikita Zadorov. Celebrini's getting thrown out of the circle. That doesn't happen too often. So stepping in, Will Smith, right-handed shot to the right of his goaltender. Probably an advantage. But Minton wins the draw cleanly. Shot by Aspero. That is blocked by traffic in front. Celebrini tries to get to it. Getting the shot toward the goal was Zadorov. It went wide. And it ricocheted all the way back to the Boston zone with 7:18 left in this first period. No score. Neutral zone play. Boston Jeannot sends it ahead. Intercepted. Sharks head man. Fed on the left wing side by Eklund. Celebrini giving chase. But the Bruins will get back as the pass was just out of his reach. They can't clear though. Eklund just tripped down to the ice. Everybody's looking at the referee. Looks like Gord Dwyer's going to call it at the near side. And Eklund just drawing the penalty, putting the Sharks on the power play at the 13-minute mark of this scoreless first period. Boston's out shooting the Sharks 9-5. Some of that came on their recent power play, but Nikita Zadorov now going into the box, and it is a 2-minute tripping penalty.
1: Yeah, he didn't like the call, but he had to stick in between the legs of Eklund, who's so strong on his skates there. And he kind of spun him around. What a good effort there by Eklund.
0: Well, let's see who the Sharks have out there to start the power play, as you would expect. Eklund, Wennberg, Toffoli, Celebrini, and Orlov. But the Bruins pick up, and they clear all the way down. Boston is ranked number 9 in penalty killing, too. Their specialty teams are really solid. Big reason why they've gotten off to a decent start in the young campaign. But they have given up 4 shorthanded goals and scored none so far, one of the anomalies of their numbers. Sharks move in on the power play, trying to take advantage here. Celebrini will stop the puck. Thought about going to Wennberg, but he decided to go up the near boards. That was a deflection by Boston. Good job by Corrali. Now it's fed out to the front of the Bruins net, and Kastelic is bumped there by an on-rushing Orlov, but he got it out of the zone off the right wing boards. Minute 18 to go on the penalty. Zadorov in the penalty box. Here come the Sharks, led by Wennberg and Toffoli. They cross the line. Toffoli skates along the boards, goes into the corner, turns, hands off to his left to Celebrini, went back to Orlov, back top of the right circle. Celebrini twists, shoots, great save by Swayman, who deflected that off to the far corner. Spun back around to Macklin Celebrini at the near side. Backhands to the middle. Tipped that by Toffoli, but it winds up on Wenberg, who had to struggle to keep it in. He did. Toffoli came over to help out. Tyler from the left boards back to the point. Orloff the drive, and there's a club save by Jeremy Swayman, who so far has been lights out perfect on his side of the ice. Shots on goal are 10-6 in favor of Boston. Still 45 seconds left in the Zadorov penalty, and the Sharks putting out the second power play unit right now.
1: Yeah, it was good hunting there. They wanted to shoot. You heard, in the pregame interviews, they talked about wanting to shoot the puck more on it. You've seen it so far. Celebrini just walking the line there, taking the shot. Good puck possession. They were able to spin that back. And then Orloff gets it up top and shoots first as Eklund was kind of crossing in front of Swayman.
0: Kurashev is in the circle, but he's going to get thrown out, so Adam Gaudette will step in. Gaudette's going to get a faceoff win because of a good effort there by Colin Graf and then by Smith to chip it back behind the Bruins net. Graf sends it off the left boards back to awaiting Liljegren. Feeds to the right to Smith. Back to Liljegren on the point. Gives it back to Smith, right wing boards. Back to Liljegren. Return for Will Smith. Back over in the direction of Liljegren, and it stays in the zone. Timothy goes over to hustle to make sure he gets it, but the pass down to Gaudette is broken up a little bit. Now we have another whistle and a stoppage of play. And the net is off the moorings, that's why. Somehow, collision knocked the net off the mooring, or else Jeremy Swayman was doing an old Jacques Plante imitation.
1: Yeah, there was no, obviously, it surprised us, as there was no play towards the net there.
0: And oh, you know what it was? Gaudette skated by the net, and his skate caught the side of the goal and pulled it off.
1: Oh, interesting.
0: Just a couple of seconds before that play went to the far boards. Kind of a subtle play, but I think Swayman made sure it was seen. Let's put it that way. Off the faceoff, Bruins shoot one all the way down. 12 seconds left in the Sharks' power play. This is their second of the game. Brought to you by Power Business Technology, copiers and printers for your office needs. Penalty just about over now as the head man feed goes to Kurashev on the right. Races into the Bruins' zone. Twists, waits, shoots, save! Great stop by Swayman. And a nice bit of stick handling work there by the Sharks and Philip Kurashev. Penalty is over on Zadorov. He's already back on the ice and on his way to the Bruins bench. Here's Gaudette shooting it from the right side. Corrali blocked that. And behind the goal line, Mason Lorai, one hand on the stick, poked it around the forecheckers, and the Sharks' Steves, the Bruins' Steves, able to break it out to center ice and dump in. Off to the backside of the Sharks' net. A scrum for it there. Good forechecking by the Bruins. They dig it free. AC Mott got it over near side. A centering attempt there by Steves blocked, and the Sharks able to break out. Landry has those legs. Moves down the left wing side, but Goodrow steals the puck. Drops it back. Here comes a shot on net from Mario Ferraro. Save made by Swayman. Goodrow went back to Ferraro. Now Mukhamadulin shoots. He scores! Tremendous pressure by the Sharks on the forecheck. And Shakir Mukhamadulin getting the puck on his stick and ramming it home. And the San Jose Sharks have the 1-0 lead against the Boston Bruins. Shakir Mukhamadulin getting his first goal of the season and the third goal of his NHL career.
1: Yeah, and you said it, Dan. This was all just a heavy forecheck. They were jumping on pucks, creating turnovers, great sticks, physicality, and there they were able to quickly get it up high, a quick pass over to Mukhamadulin, and he's just ready to shoot as he rips this just by Kurashev. I think this went underneath the glove there. Just a misfire by Swayman as he thought he had it, but a great shot by Mukhamadulin.
0: Shakir Mukhamadulin, his first goal of the season, assisted by Mario Ferraro and Barkley Goodrow. Well, that was just a great bit of work by those two guys. Here come the Sharks right off the faceoff. Eklund moving in, spinning in the right corner, body checked off the play by Zacha. Here's Pasternak out for Boston. From the red line, he dumps it diagonally into the offensive zone. And Marat Khusnudinov, a chance to play with the big guys tonight, going in there ferociously to forecheck, but his fellow Russian, Dmitry Orlov, checks it away. Sharks couldn't clear it out. Kept in by Pasternak. Tried to feed it off to the left wing side, but it was broken up there by San Jose. Celebrini's back in his own zone as the Bruins try to change on the fly. Sharks about to do the same too, as Tyler Toffoli is out there, along with Celebrini at the moment, and Kurashev. But Celebrini's on his way off, and here comes Alex Wenberg. Kurashev to the point. Desharnais feeds it over to Dickinson. Moves away from the check, throws it toward the net, right on goal, save made. There's a rebound there. Toffoli trying to reach it, but lost his balance. He and Swayman both topple to the ice, and the Bruins really got a break by being able to clear that out.
1: Yeah, nice job by Dickinson walking that line, really creating his own shot lane as he gets that shot towards the net.
0: Dickinson bumped a little bit by Elias Lindholm as he got to the red line, but he dumps it forward. And the Bruins have to clear it back the other way down the ice. This will not be an icing, so Askarov out to make the play. From behind his net, he finds Dickinson. Dickinson put it off the stick of Wenberg, unfortunately, but he's going to get another chance. And Dickinson with the puck as the Bruins changing on the fly, holds it in his own zone, and he watches as his fellow Sharks forwards also going off on a change. Long play by Dickinson goes all the way down from inside his own zone, right on net. Swayman sticked that aside. Graf fights for it there, but Minton knocked it away from him. Fed it ahead. Jeannot tips the puck around Ferraro. Mario puts his head down, gives chase, gets hit hard by Jeannot, but makes the play off the left wing boards, and it's cleared back out to center ice by Adam Gaudette. Don't forget, Adam Gaudette won a Hobey Baker Award as the best college hockey player when he played in downtown Boston at Northeastern University. And he is certainly one of the guys that's lamenting the loss of the old Boston Arena, as I used to call it. Matthews Arena, much later. So many other different names over the years. Sharks able to clear it back down into the Bruins zone. Minute 45 to go in period number one. And the fans are into it here. Luka Madulin in the offensive zone. A really good play. Barkley Goodrow also involved. And now it goes all the way down the ice. And it is icing against San Jose.
1: Yes, Ken, it's been a heavy first period here. A lot of physicality, heavy forecheck there. Mario Ferraro just earlier on that breakout does a great job. Sometimes as a defenseman, you know that forward's barreling down on you, and at the last second, he just swings his hip. He protects the pucks, and he gets over it, and he's able to put that puck up the wall, get a clean breakout off of it. Takes a lot of practice as a defenseman, especially with those big boys coming down on you.
0: Final minute 26 of the first period. Sharks 1, Bruins nothing. Off the draw. San Jose is able to push to center ice, but there's Hampus Lindholm intercepting, and he cruises back to the Sharks' line and gains the zone. As Ryan Reeves all over him, gets knocked down, but he perseveres. Still has his stick on the puck after getting knocked down by Reeves. And Hampus Lindholm gunned it around the boards, but Pasternak knocked off the play by Orloff, and Barkley Goodrow takes it and moves it up the ice surface. 1 minute remaining in the period. Goodrow just dumps in deep. Clock continues to tick. Barkley now can go back to the bench with Reeves as their shift is over. The Celebrini line is on the ice right now. Boston trying to take advantage of the change, but they're now making a move to the bench too. Here's Will Smith moving in with Eklund across the line. Backhand shot from the right circle. Save made by Swayman. Shots are 11-10 in favor of the Sharks, and that one shot on goal difference is the difference in the game as we've got 41 seconds remaining in the first period. Our broadcast is coming to you from SAP Center in San Jose. The score, the Sharks won, the Bruins nothing. This is the San Jose Sharks Audio Network. Shakir Mukhamadulin has his first goal of the season, assisted by Mario Ferraro and Barkley Goodrow at 15:53 of this first period. We're now to 41.6 seconds left on the clock. Shots are 12-10 Sharks, and the score is 1-0 San Jose. Face-off coming up to the left side of Jeremy Swayman, who along with the Sharks' Yaroslav Askarov, among the top goaltenders for the month of November in the entire National Hockey League. Both goaltenders 6-1 in their last seven starts. Face-off dropped. One by the Bruins behind the goal line. A little scramble for the puck. Celebrini steals. Centers for Will Smith. That's a great breakup by Boston as Steves and Lindholm, that's Elias Lindholm, getting their sticks on it. They send it back to the Sharks' line. 25 seconds to go in the period. Geeky hitting Ferraro, but Mario sends one ahead down the left boards up to the blue line and ends up getting deflected out of play along the benches there with 19.1 seconds to go.
1: Yeah, nice job in the neutral zone there. Again, the Sharks, we talked about compete. We talked about closing on players quickly, and they're not giving Boston a lot of free space through the neutral zone. Again, both teams are doing it. It seems like you got to get the puck in deep. You got to get after it. And they're doing a nice job through the neutral zone here in the first period.
0: Face off right side of goaltender Jeremy Swayman. Shakir Mukhamadulin goes back to the Sharks bench. On the ice right now, Dickinson and Liljegren. Celebrini's line up front. Tonight it's Eklund playing alongside Celebrini and Smith. They flip things around a little bit here, trying to just get William Eklund going with no goals in his last seven games. Dumped down the ice by the Bruins. Final seconds ticking off in the left corner of the Sharks zone. San Jose just eating up time here. Really good job by Dickinson along the boards to let that clock go to zero. You let that puck go, and all of a sudden the Bruins send it out in front. They can make a play, and Dickinson had the right instinct there. The period ends.
1: Yeah, awareness, and, you know, time, possession, you know what the clock is, and you want to get in. You got the 1-0 lead here. You want to get into the first period intermission with that. Good job by the young defenseman.
0: Shots on goal in the first period. The San Jose Sharks had 12, and the Bruins had 10. The only goal of the game, Shakir Mukhamadulin's first of the year, assisted by Mario Ferraro and Barkley Goodrow. And it was a meat and potatoes goal with some good forechecking and just a nice, hard wrist shot by the young defenseman. Stand by, we got more coming up on the San Jose Sharks Audio Network. 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Shakir Mukhamadulin getting credit for the goal with a really nice wrist shot. But boy, that was a great piece of work by Mario Ferraro and Barkley Goodrow to get that play started. And it just so happens that the Sharks' veteran left winger, Barkley Goodrow, who's having such a strong season for San Jose in so many different ways, is our guest with Scott Hannon.
1: Hey, Goody. You know, obviously on these back-to-back games, they can be tough sometimes. What do you think it is in these first periods that you need to do to get going after these back-to-back?
2: Yeah, I think just, you know, keeping it simple. I think, you know, trying to, you know, focus on the details, short shifts, play simple, simplest style of hockey, and just try to get after them as much as we can.
1: Yeah, you know, we knew it was going to be probably a heavy forecheck style game. You did a great job on that first one to get that puck. Take us through that first goal.
2: Yeah, just trying to, you know, support Deli up the wall, and puck ended up popping into me. I was able to get it back to Marr, who got it over to Shaq, who made a, you know, just a heck of a shot.
1: You guys have been, you know, really good in the faceoff circle throughout the year, and you faced, you know, obviously these last two games, Ottawa top in the league, Boston a top 10 team. What can you guys do better in the faceoff circle to not only help out your centermen, but also win a few more faceoffs?
2: Yeah, I think it's, you know, it's all three forwards. It's not, you know, just the centerman digging in the winger. You just got to do a good job of, you know, getting in, try to win those 50-50 pucks back. And, yeah, it's obviously, you know, if you're, you know, chasing the puck, every face-off makes it tough. So it's, you know, it's a whole team effort to win the drawback.
1: And, you know, what do you guys want to do here in the second period to keep things going? You came back, put a few more shots on the net here in that second half. What do you guys want to do here in the second?
2: Yeah, I think stick to our game. There's no need to change anything. I think we're playing fast, we're breaking out clean, and you know, we're spending some time in the ozone. So I think just keep doing what we're doing.
1: All right, well, great job on that forecheck to get that first goal and go get him in the second.
2: Yep, thanks, Andy.
1: Yep. All right, well, it's a 1-0 game here by the Sharks on a great forecheck by Goody, getting it back up to Ferraro and over to Mukhamadulin for the 1-0 lead. And you're listening here on the Sharks Audio Network.
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0: I'm Dan Rusinowski, along with Scott Hannon. Time for the second period to start here at SAP Center at San Jose. So far, the only goal, Shakir Mukhamadulin getting his first of the year. Beautiful wrist shot set up by Mario Ferraro and Barkley Goodrow. And this is an interesting twist. It's the first goal scored by a Sharks defenseman this season, Scott, that was assisted by another defenseman.
1: There you go.
0: So the D are starting to jump into the offense.
1: Jump in. Klingberg got the goal the other night. Ferraro jumping into the play, getting an assist. Great feed there across to Mook. And what a shot by Mukhamadulin.
0: He can really rip it. Face off at center ice now. Askarov in goal to our right for the Sharks. And the Bruins will get control of the draw. Pastrnak double-teamed immediately by Orlov and by Kurashev. And Kurashev grabs the puck and flips into the offensive zone. Kept in by Liljegren. Shoots toward the net. Save made by Swayman with Tyler Toffoli right there, causing all kinds of havoc right in front of the Bruins' net. That was a really good stop by Swayman.
1: Yeah, nice job by Toffoli winning that puck, getting it up high, and then driving right to the net. He almost gets a tip on that, as you can see Liljegren just kind of wristing that shot in there. You're looking for a tip on the strong side, and Toff just missed it.
0: They'll drop the puck off to the left side of goaltender Jeremy Swayman. Swayman, one of many that is a product of college hockey, played 3 years for the University of Maine Black Bears and was a co-winner of the Jennings Trophy, which is the lowest goals against average by a team He shared it with yesterday's goaltender, Linus Ullmark, who was a member of the Bruins that year in 2023. So Sharks facing both those goalies over the same weekend. 1-0 San Jose, just underway in the second period. Dumped back behind the Bruins net. Sharks in forechecking. Graf got in there. Puck worked loose. Graf getting it with his stick. Just a nice bit of stick work there by Colin Graf. Knocked it free. Sped across the ice there by Delandria, but it's going to have to go back to center ice. And an attempted dump in by Liljegren winds up going out of play.
1: Yeah, you talk about Graf in the corner there. So important on the forecheck when you're getting in there to try and blow up the puck. You're trying to get in there, use your stick. It's not only about being physical and trying to hit the player, but the most important thing is that puck. You got to swing it in there. You try and kill the play. Just a great job by Graf using his stick constantly. He's not the biggest guy, but that's physicality in the NHL now.
0: Graf, one of three players on the Sharks' active roster today that is a native of the Boston area. He's from Lincoln, Massachusetts. Will Smith, born and raised in Lexington. And Adam Gaudette's from Braintree. So we definitely have Boston represented, not to mention Ryan Warsofsky and Mike Greer, who are from the Boston area as well. 1-0 San Jose. Second period continues. Puck comes back into the Sharks' zone, opening 2 minutes of play. Will Smith didn't see the puck go beyond his reach. He's kind of finished his check on the play. Bruins gun it around the boards and keep it in action. Kastelic behind the goal line. Checked by Desharnais. Worked up the boards. Zadorov takes. Slaps it toward the net from the left point, but it's wide. Held in by Aspero on the right side. He just backhands it down low. And the Bruins pick it up there. Fraser Minton stick handles away from Will Smith. Throws it toward the net. That was dangerous. It's in front. Where is it? It's poked at by Celebrini. And it went, I think it might have gone off of Askarov and bounced wide. Celebrini, oh no, turned it over. In front of the net. Chance there for Boston. Minton tried to set it up, but couldn't get it to his man Kastelic, and the Sharks able to bank one out. Little chase for it in the neutral zone. Puck deflected into the Sharks bench area. So we get a whistle. I think it was time for that Celebrini line to come off right about there, too.
1: Yeah, they hit a little bit in their zone, a little bit of zone time. But again, Askarov, so calm there. He just kind of goes down. He waits for that shot to happen. He's in good position. He's able to kick that out.
0: Now the Wendberg line is stepping on tonight. Things have changed a little bit from the last game. Filip Kurashev had been playing with Celebrini and Smith, but tonight it's Eklund and Kurashev playing with Wendberg and Toffoli. I think it's been interesting to see how Filip Kurashev has integrated with a lot of different players.
1: Yeah, he's able. You know, you talk about it. He's a good forechecker. He's got some speed, and you can just put him on any line.
0: Right now, the Bruins moving in. Khusnudinov making a nice little move on Kurashev, trying to get the shot away, but it hit a stick, and the Sharks dodge a bullet. Up the right side, leading the attack. It's Wendberg gloving it toward the net, actually putting it in the air, and it was gloved as it reached the net by the netminder Swayman. And so play is called. I think that might have gone over the top of the crossbar, but he just wanted to stop it because the Sharks were on a nice little push up the ice.
1: Yeah, no, he get that over there. Didn't have numbers. He kind of made a great play at the blue line, sort of shifty, as he thought they were going to play that underneath. But he decided to keep it and then just flipping that in, getting the faceoff deep in the zone.
0: Wendberg goes up against Pavel Zacha on the faceoff. Zacha wins the draw for Boston. They spit it around the near boards. Not out of the zone. Good keep in by Mario Ferraro and a one-on-one with Pasternak. Thrown in deep to the corner, but the Bruins get a second chance. Great keep in by Ferraro. Now it's Toffoli. Dishes off to the right. Slap shot toward the net. Save made on the play by Pasternak. Lost it to Ferraro. Good shot by Kurashev. Kind of surprised there that the shot didn't come from the middle.
1: Well, that's crossing the midpoint with a pass and Toffoli. So again, Swayman's a good goaltender. That was from way above the top of the circles. And you know, that's not a high quality shot. Swayman's going to stop that. So you fake the shot. You try and slide that out. If it crosses the midpoint, your save percentage drops as Swayman has to come and track it all the way across.
0: All of those calculations done by NHL players on the fly. It's pretty impressive.
1: They know what they're doing.
0: Right now, the Sharks keep it in. Sent toward the left corner by San Jose. Reeves is in there with Ostapchuk. Reeves finishing his check on Joki Haru. But Henry Joki Haru's taken a few hits and made some plays in his time. And he knocked the puck free. Now it's Hampus Lindholm eluding the check of Ostapchuk and sending a long pass up the right wing side for Mikey Acemont. Shifty move there against Dickinson, but Dickinson staying with Acemont. Dickinson stepping up. Nice stick check by Dickinson to knock that puck out to center ice and all the way back to the Bruins line. And that's where Boston looks to regroup. Joki Haru there with it. moves up to his own blue line, feeds Acemon on the left, and he tips one into the offensive zone right at the blue line of the Sharks, then just jumps over the bench as the head coach of the Bruins, Marco Sturm, looks to make some changes. Sharks in their own zone, lift one out. Knocked down there by one of the Bruins players. A little collision there as Delandria taken down by Steves. But the Bruins back with it. Zadorov on with Aspero in his own zone. Aspero throws it forward. He can't get it out. Elias Lindholm loses on the stick check. And Aspero tosses it forward, and finally the Bruins knock it out. Orlov's in his own zone. Chips it around the forechecker. Taken back by Liljegren. A long pass too far for Gaudette, and icing coming up.
1: Oh, he just tried to get that indirect there. The slick ice at the beginning of the period just kind of let that slide a little too far in front of Gaudette as he was sort of streaking in there.
0: Well, let's see what happens here. Andrew Peak stepping out on defense with Mason Lowry. Two big guys. Mason Lowry, 6'5", 220. Andrew Peak, 6'3", 214. Lowry likes to handle the puck, but he also can make contact. And born in Baton Rouge, Louisiana, not exactly the most obvious hockey hotbed.
1: Oh, definitely not.
0: Played college hockey at Ohio State. Off the faceoff, shot right on goal by Boston. That is a glove stop, basically at chest level off of Andrew Peak by Yaroslav Askarov.
1: Yeah, the Sharks again. I don't want to keep bringing up faceoffs, but I'm hopefully maybe to rub the jinx in the other way. It's sitting at 75% here for Boston.
0: Just like last night. Claude Giroux was just a monster in there, but a lot of that had to do with the 50-50 battles, and that's the way the Bruins play, too. Off the draw, Jeannot puts the hit on a man. Now it's Liljegren behind the goal line, checked by Kastelic, but he just kind of warded off that check. That was a smart play to avoid getting hit. Now he drops it off. Orlov bumped a little by Kastelic, but feeds the pass up the left side. Here comes the pride of Braintree, Adam Gaudette to center, and he dumps one in. Line change coming for the Sharks. Delandry in forechecking as fresh skaters coming on for San Jose. Gaudette also involved in there as Peak takes it behind his own net. Boston skating left to right in the second period. They turn it over in the neutral zone. Coming back, Will Smith. Little drop for Celebrini. Back for Smith. Moving in. Back for Celebrini. Stick handling with the puck. One-on-one there against Fraser Minton. He's going to have to circle back to the near boards and then reverse the puck to Eklund behind the goal. Flips right boards. Smith. Back to Ferraro. He shoots it toward the net. There was a big screen set in front by Eklund, but it went wide. Another shot goes wide. Sharks keep in. Mukha Madulin in the drive. That is deflected out of play. Nice to see Mukha Madulin having no hesitation throwing that puck toward the net.
1: Yeah, nice pressure, nice entry there with Will Smith. Little give and go with Celebrini. And again, just puck possession, zone time. They were able to get it to the far side. Will Smith up top, and they were able to create a couple shots there, one from Ferraro, one from Mukha Madulin. And that tip just kind of went from Celebrini as I think it hit his stick in front of the net there.
0: I think it did.
1: Yeah, good job getting shots, get pucks to the net.
0: By the way, this is Will Smith's 97th career game. He takes the puck and he tries the shot, blocked. Celebrini back to Smith. He tries the shot again, blocked by Aspero. Headman feed intended for Pasternak. Smith deflected it, but Pasta gets it, moves down the left wing side, and shoots as he gains the zone. He put it wide of the goal. Close call there for the Sharks as Pasternak getting control of it. Somebody's glove just went flying. Mario Ferraro picked it up, and Will Smith tips one down the ice. And it's all the way down. No icing on the play, so the Sharks will get a change. Lucky break there. 14:29 to go in the second period. Shots 14-13 favoring San Jose. And that shot differential is the difference in the game. A goal by Shakir Mukha Madulin in the first. Gives it a 1-0 Sharks lead. Boston moves it back into the San Jose end. At the near boards, Ostapchuk tries to swing it ahead. Knocked down, kept in there. Nice job by Corrali to backhand it behind the San Jose net. Centering feet, Corrali is there. He tips it, but the puck just went wide with Ostapchuk defending. Angle shot from the far corner by Acemon. Hit the side of the goal. Mikey Acemon, who played a little bit here in San Jose a few years ago, tried to reverse pass to Corrali, but that's intercepted pretty effectively by Ferraro. And the Sharks try to clear it out, can't do it. Hand pass coming here against Joki Haru. He threw it to the corner, and Acemon touching up, and you get a little bit of interest there between Mukha Madulin and Acemon, the latter of whom can be a pain in the neck to play against. So obviously that's incurring the wrath of young Shaquille Mukhamadulin just a little bit. Linesman step between. 6 minutes, 16 seconds gone by in the second period as we have a break in the action. This broadcast is coming to you from SAP Center at San Jose. The score, the Sharks 1 and the Bruins nothing. This is the San Jose Sharks Audio Network. 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Faceoff is dropped at center ice. Sharks leading 1-0. And off the whistle, we have a stoppage. So they will do it again. There's a zone entry by Boston. Bruins are going to change Peak and Lowry, take them off.
1: The penalty here.
0: Is this a penalty against the Sharks?
1: Interference.
0: Is that a face-off violation? Is that what it is?
1: No, interference.
0: I thought maybe somebody was ahead of the play on the play, but apparently not. Adam Gaudette takes the seat inside the penalty box. Time of this, 6:19. So the Bruins power play steps on for the second time. It's a face-off violation interference or just a standard interference call. Didn't look like much. Bruins power play steps out. They're number 4 in the NHL at converting. Pasternak sends it down low to the corner. Back skating there. Bruins, Zacha, and Pasternak exchange passes. Hampus Lindholm feeds on the left. Geeky swings at it in the Ovechkin office, but he fanned on it in un-Ovechkin-like fashion. Kept in now by Hampus Lindholm. The Pasternak from the right circle shoots one, and that was great screen set up in front by Elias Lindholm, but a good pad stop by goaltender Askarov. Hampus Lindholm feeds far side, and the shot toward the net by the man on the right side is knocked over the glass and out of play. That was Morgan Geeky once again over in that what I call Ovechkin office on the left circle.
1: Yeah, and he got all of that. I think Askarov got a piece of that with the blocker. That's a great read as he kind of, you're peeking over there as a goaltender. You know Morgan Geeky, he's got a lot of goals, 16 goals already this year, and he's loading up on the shot there. He fanned on the first one, but he got all of that second one.
0: I thought Elias Lindholm did a really good job on the skate through in front when Pasternak took the shot too. And that made it hard for Askarov to make the save, but he did. Elias Lindholm missed 10 games with an injury. He's back out there on the power play. Off the faceoff, loose puck. Grabbed by Ferraro. Good hustle. He clears.
1: Nice job. Nice read on that. Quick jumping off on that faceoff, and he's able to beat the guy. Boston to the puck.
0: Ferraro and Desharnais killing the penalty here. Minute 9 to go on the call against the Sharks' Adam Gaudette. Zacha carries behind the Sharks' net. Sends it over far side of the ice to Geeky. He'll exchange with Hampus Lindholm. Sends down low to Elias Lindholm. Elias back to Hampus. Now over to Geeky. Geeky down low to Pasternak. They're cycling all along the perimeter. Pasternak feeds it down low. Angle shot toward the net by Geeky. That's a nice stick save by Askarov, and the Sharks clear.
1: Yeah, Zacha was in net. He had a little bit of position, so Geeky just wanted to throw it there, but great job by Askarov kicking that rebound out.
0: It's almost like when the Bruins cycle, they want to put you to sleep, and then they put it down to a spot and fire it. Right now, the Bruins down the right side, moving in on the left on the end board dump in. That was a dangerous chance in front. Askarov gave a lot of space, but the Bruins chipped it just wide. Riley Tufte checked there by Liljegren. Puck skips free. Goodrow hustling for it with Khusnudinov in the left corner. Marat works it free. They send it back to the point. Now Joki Haru on the right side carries it down low. 10 seconds left in the Bruins' power play. The shot by Joki Haru turned aside by Askarov. Khusnudinov to the point. Low ride the drive, and that hit a skate on the way in. Khusnudinov in the corner. Back to Lowry. Left wing half board. Sends it back. Joki Haru has it. Penalty over. Joki Haru shoots wide of the goal. Tricky hop off the corner boards. Khusnudinov's shot is blocked. And now it's Liljegren sending it across the rink. And Wenberg carries it up ice. Gets to the blue line. Dumps in deep. And goes into forecheck as fresh skaters are coming on for San Jose. Back in the neutral zone. Will Smith back checking. But Khusnudinov gets it away from him. Throws on the left wing. Quick shot by Riley Tufte is gloved by the right-handed catching goaltender Yaroslav Askarov. And play is blown dead with 8:44 gone by in the second period. 1-0 Sharks so far. And San Jose is 0-2 on the power play, but so are the Bruins.
1: Yeah, nice job on the penalty kill there. They kept most of that to the outside. Didn't allow anything into the middle there through the box. Didn't allow any seam passes. And Askarov was able to make the saves. He was able to see most of them. Good penalty kill.
0: Faceoff drop to the right side of goaltender Yaroslav Askarov. Shot 17-14 Bruins. Off the draw. Here comes another shot for Kastelnik, but it whistles wide of the goal. Now it's bounced forward. Not cleared out by Dickinson. Chopped that by Celebrini, and he got it out of the zone at least, but Boston will get it back. Jonathan Asperow throws it off to the left side. Headband now. Here comes Kastelnik down the left side against the Sharks' Orlov. Orlov riding Asperow or make that Kastelnik off the play, but the Bruins grab it and send it toward the goal. And it'll be scooped up on that play by Minton to the net and covered up by Askarov. And now we get pushing and shoving after the whistle as Minton, after letting that pass puck go toward the net from the boards, headed right into the scrum. Tanner Jeannot in the middle of it as well, as you would expect. And obviously, they're trying to get something going on the Boston side.
1: Yeah, some big boys out there. Kastelnik, 234. Orlov did a great job on the one-on-one into the corner, and they battled all the way to the front of the net there. So good job by the San Jose defenseman there to play man up against those guys. And Jeannot in front of the net. Dickinson not giving anything either.
0: Now they're getting loud here at the Shark Tank as the faceoff comes to the right side of Yaroslav Askarov. 10:51 to go in the second period. It is a 1-0 Sharks lead. Zacha Pasternak on the ice right now. Joining him on the left wing side tonight, Kuznudinov. Bruins win the draw again. Here comes the shot by Pasternak. A one-timer from the left circle. And that is an absolutely spectacular move by Yaroslav Askarov to get to the right side of the net and knock that puck away. Tremendous save by Askarov. Rebound to Foldy, sends it off the boards, can't get his legs moving. Shot toward the net from the left wing side there by Hampus Lindholm is turned aside again by Askarov. Bouncing puck, poked forward by San Jose. Backhanded out to center ice by Wenberg, but not far enough. Stopped at the blue line by Ferraro, and he chipped it ahead. Now it's Wenberg from the red line, banking it all the way down off the left wing boards. And that gives the Sharks at least a chance to change the D. Sam Dickinson jumps on the right side. Dickinson holds in on the right point with a backhand. Sends it in deep around the boards. On the right wing side from the Bruins' point of view, Pasternak tosses it out to the middle. And here comes Hampus Lindholm for Boston. He's to the red line, shoots it in. Dickinson back to get it. Remember, he can motor. He comes out of the zone quickly. He's to center. He throws it on the left wing side for Ostapchuk. A little too far. Winds up behind the Bruins' net. At least it's in deep. Now it takes a bounce. Here's Ryan Reeves shooting it from the high slot. But it's wide of the goal. Rebound. Kept in by Dickinson. He gets knocked down by a bigger Mason Lauri, but play continues. Now Desharnais tosses to the slot, blocked there by Peek. He sends a headman feed for the Sharks' former player, Mikey Acemont, but it was deflected away there. Nice job by Vinny Desharnais. Now in front of the net, good chance for Corrali. A shot right on off a weird bounce, and a save made by Askarov. Headman pass. Reeves wants it. No icing, he's going to get it, but he's almost out of gas. Reeves in the corner, sending it back behind the goal line. Gaudette coming in with a good head of steam, checking Acemont. Acemont really works hard to get that one loose for Boston, and just on sheer will, got it out to center. Knocked down there by the check from Orlov. Then he runs into Corrali with a big hip hit as they went for it, and that brings a big rise from the crowd. Coming up ice now, here come the Sharks. Delandrie across the line. Nice move to the slot. Graf couldn't get his stick down as Zadorov lifted it up just a bit. And we've got a tripping penalty coming up. And it looks like that's going against the Bruins. That all started with a big hip check there by Dmitry Orlov. And it turned into a really good scoring chance by the Sharks.
1: Yeah, and let's not forget those two saves by Askarov. That play earlier, again, game-changing saves there as the Sharks were sort of under siege. He gets that seam pass to Pasternak, and he comes across and flashes the glove. Now they get a power play a couple minutes later. That's a big save. Gives them this opportunity here.
0: Absolutely. Breaking the action. Power play coming up for the Sharks with the score. San Jose 1, Boston nothing. This is the San Jose Sharks Audio Network. 11 minutes, 19 seconds into the second period here at SAP Center. We've got another power play for the Sharks as Jonathan Asperow goes to the box. 2 minutes for tripping. 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Copiers and printers for your office needs. Off the faceoff, Boston, ranked number 9 in the NHL in penalty killing, gets the draw. They clear it all the way down. As was the case yesterday, the faceoffs have been definitively in the advantage of the visitors. But here comes Macklin Celebrini, moving from right to left. Across the line, slips the pass to Eklund, moving into the zone. Has to catch it on his backhand. Turns to the right corner, went to Toffoli. Now to the point, here comes Celebrini. He scores! Macklin Celebrini goes goes top shelf from the left circle and beats Swayman. And the Sharks score on the power play. Orloff got that puck from the far side, gave it to Celebrini, and the Sharks lead 2-0.
1: We were talking about the entries here, and that was a great entry there by Celebrini through the dots. Kind of sauced that one into Eklund. He plays that puck right up top and a quick puck movement. Orloff over to Celebrini, and he's shooting this the whole way. Great job on the screen, layered screen. I think Eklund came across in front. Swayman didn't even see it, and a great shot by Celebrini.
0: Goal number 14 of the season for Macklin Celebrini. That is his 33rd point of the year in his 23rd game. And the fans energized by that, that's for sure. Assist should go to Dmitry Orloff and to William Eklund. And again, Eklund, really good decision as he caught the puck on his backhand. Didn't even think about shooting it, just wanted to control it. And he turned clockwise and got it back to the point.
1: Great job there. It was Wenberg that crossed in front of Swayman there, provided the screen for that Celebrini shot, and he didn't even see it.
0: Tanner Toffoli is getting the second assist, not Eklund, because he was the one who touched the puck and got it back to Orloff. But again, Eklund deserves a lot of credit on that play. So Tanner Toffoli getting on the board here with an assist. Celebrini's 14th of the season from Orloff and Toffoli at 11:45. And the Sharks have a 2-0 lead over Boston. San Jose starts to move it out. Here comes Dickinson jumping up into the play. Makes the move on Janot across the blue line. Goes to the backhand as Lowry came over to check him. He fed to the corner. Ryan Reeves, nice hit on Andrew Peak. That gets a rise from the crowd as the Bruins now throwing it forward and poking it up to the Sharks' line. San Jose sends the puck back behind their own net. Stopped by Askarov. Ferraro leads it out. Here comes Delandria with speed. Down the left, across the line. Little check there by Pastrnak causes an offside. Good job by Pastrnak to just get a little piece of it and influence the play.
1: Yeah, just at the blue line there. You know, just that little play at the blue line forced him offside. Again, going back to that save by Askarov, that's such a game-changing save there when you think about it at 9:14. You know, the Sharks were kind of back on their heels there a little bit. They get the power play, and they get a big power play goal.
0: Faceoff dropped. Little collision. Tangled up there at the near side. Pastrnak and Gaudette. Bruins clear it back to the Sharks' blue line. And now it's off of the stick of Graf. Here's Pastrnak down the left, moving in, shooting the puck. Mukko Madulin getting a piece of that. And the puck is out of play. Big Mook gets in the way, and he's got that long reach, too, and makes it harder for even the top shooters to get the puck through.
1: Yeah, it matters a lot when you're a big body there back on the end. You cover a lot of space. You got to have an active stick, and he does a nice job there just deflecting that puck just enough to put it up into the netting.
0: 6:51 to go, second period. The score, the Sharks 2, and the Bruins nothing. Puck drop, Sharks control it. They feed it back behind their own net, but they're going to lose possession as the pass was a little too far for Ferraro to take. Yet, the pass to the slot knocked down by Delandria, and he skates out quickly for San Jose. Dumps in, left wing corner. Delandria looking for Graf behind the net. Graf's got it. Banks it off the board smartly. Ferraro, cross ice. There's Mukko Madulin shooting it right through traffic. Gets it on goal. And an on-his-knees save from Swayman. Play is called.
1: Nice job on the forecheck there. Delandria heavy on the forecheck, able to get that puck and eventually up top to Ferraro. And love the way Mook Madulin's not even thinking, just wristing that puck towards the net. They had guys in front of the net. Swayman was able to eat that one. Good job by the defenseman there getting the puck through.
0: Well, you definitely want that attitude to be contagious among the Sharks defensemen. I hope Sam Dickinson continues to do the same thing too.
1: Yeah, he had a nice shot in the first period there, walking the line, able to create that shooting lane himself.
0: Face off left side of Jeremy Swayman. Celebrini is out there with Eklund and Smith. Back on defense, Orloff and Liljegren. And the Bruins countering with Elias Lindholm's line. He's back in after missing 10 with an injury. He's got Morgan Geeky on one wing and Alex Steves on the other. Off the face off, Bruins win it. Aspero behind his net with Zadorov, throws it forward. And it's back up to the Sharks zone off a stick. Orloff back to get it, spins, tosses it ahead. Eklund at his own blue line stops it and sends it rink wide. Nice pass. Liljegren skates through center, gets across the line, but the extra move put a man offside. So unfortunately, they have to bring it back. And you can see what Liljegren was thinking. He wanted to move to the middle to get a chance to have an option to shoot it.
1: Yeah, it's a big stick. You talk about long reach of Mook Madulin. Zadorov's got a pretty long reach, too, and he forced him just to make that play just before the blue line, and Celebrini had crossed in front. It was just a little bit too far in front. So important, those blue line plays, having a good stick as a defenseman.
0: Off the faceoff, little check by Dickinson. He almost lost his man in Acemont, but almost is the key word. And that was a nice job by Dickinson to delay the opportunity. Cleared back out by the Sharks, but there's big Zadorov bouncing it forward. Ostapchuk couldn't get it, but Barkley Goodrow does. Goodrow to center. Goodrow across the line. Loses on the stick check to Aspero. On the far side of the ice, big Zadorov takes it. Moves by Reeves. Runs into an equally big man, Vinny Desharnais, who stopped him with a stick check. Now the puck deflected into the Bruins bench and play called with 5:37 to go, second period. Tonight's game is coming to you from SAP Center at San Jose. We've got an exciting matchup, and the Sharks are ahead of the Bruins 2-0. We'll be back on the San Jose Sharks Audio Network. 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When you go to that website, you'll find all kinds of great choices and promotional opportunities. And I think that one's cool. Pick three games around the holidays and give somebody a nice opportunity to see some Sharks hockey.
1: Gotta love Sharks hockey on the holidays.
0: Right now, Macklin Celebrini has a goal, his 14th of the season. He's on the ice for the faceoff at center ice. Sharks 2, Bruins nothing. Macklin gets the puck drawn back into his own zone. Eklund back to get it, slips behind the goal line. There is Desharnais and Dickinson to start to move it out. Castle to put the hit on Desharnais, but he shrugged that one off as a long feed comes up from Dickinson up to the blue line, but San Jose just ahead of the play and offside. So they knock it down and blow the play dead with 5:20 to go in the second period. Another reset for this Celebrini line at the offensive blue line. Desharnais makes a big difference, doesn't he? With his size, and, you know, he takes checks. He takes as much as he gives.
1: Yeah, he's good for the young defenseman there. He makes a nice play talking to the young guys, Dickinson. He gets a lot of that, you know, as a veteran player there, and he's playing with those guys, and he just has a calming presence back there. He's a big guy, plays defense well, eats up a lot of space.
0: He is from Quebec, from Laval, just outside Montreal, but he played college hockey at Providence, and Boston's got a guy on their roster who's not playing tonight, Michael Callahan, another defenseman. They played together there. I thought it might have been interesting to see them on the ice against each other, but Callahan on recall from Providence, not in the lineup tonight. Off the faceoff now. The score is 2-0 in favor of Sharks hockey. San Jose 2, Boston 0. Liljegren trying to poke the puck ahead, but Kuznetsov deflected it behind the San Jose net. Good hustle by Orlov to get back there, and now it's cleared out by Toffoli, but his pass for Kurashev is off the mark. Boston intercepts. 4:55 to go, second period. Here come the Bruins on the right side. Pasternak is back out there with Kuznetsov, and now Elias Lindholm, as the lines are changing around just a little bit here. Coming back now, Kuznetsov looks for Pasternak behind the goal. Pasta can't get it, and Orlov can't control it either. Elias Lindholm reverses the play, far corner. And it's centered out in front by Boston, but the Sharks will pick it up off the near boards and backhand it out. Both teams need a change, I think, here. It's Elias Lindholm back in his own zone, dropping it off to the defenseman and heading back for the Bruins bench. 2-0 San Jose over Boston with 4:20 to go in the second. Moving in, Geeky, 16 goals this year. Dumps it back behind the San Jose net. Mason Lauri pinched in. Geeky side of the goal tried to get it. Lauri poked at it, but right at the right side of the goal. Good coverage there by Yaroslav Askarov to not allow anything to get in. And he covers up.
1: Yeah, nice job. That puck just bounced out just a little bit. He reached behind the net to sort of grab that as that puck was bouncing towards the side of the net as the Sharks had gotten caught on a long change. This allows them to finish their change here on the Boston.
0: Seems like the Sharks' shifts have been shorter tonight than they were yesterday. They seem to have a better rhythm through four lines.
1: Yeah, they're doing a better job managing the pucks as well. They're getting it out, not as many icings, not as many times to get stuck out there as long.
0: Off the draw, Shakir Mukhamadunin, who has a goal tonight, whips it around the boards. Can the Sharks get it out? Not the first time, but Ferraro, in the middle of the ice, just chops it, and the puck comes back to the Bruins' blue line. But Boston is on it there. They turn it over. It's off the skate of Colin Graf. Couldn't quite control it on his stick. Now Ferraro steps up and intercepts a play. He couldn't control it either as Acemont checked him off of it. Bruins get it back at their own blue line, and Acemont gets the headman feed, but that's a good job by Mooka Madulin to get his head down, get ahead of the puck as it glanced off the stick of Acemont. He fed it up the near boards, and it's out of the zone, but not for long. Zaka to Kiki. The shot. That's a kick save made from the right wing boards by goaltender Askarov. Headman feed for Graf, the Lincoln Mass native. Across the blue line, gets tripped up. Play continues. Gaudette in front of a net. Tipped wide by Delandria. And the power play is coming up for San Jose as a couple of Bostonians getting involved. And Mario Ferraro did not like what happened just a moment ago. And he is being separated from Morgan Geeky. At 16:42 of the second period, San Jose is going to have the power play. And given what happened to Ferraro last night, I can relate.
1: Yeah, no, a little bit of mixing it up on the way back up the ice. We didn't like that.
0: Time of this penalty, 16:42. Defenseman Jonathan Aspero going into the penalty box. 2 minutes for tripping. And so the result is going to be a Sharks power play.
1: Yeah, that was just a great play at the blue line there by Graf as he got the rink-wide pass from Delandria, and he just gets across the blue line in a quick hesitation move as he jumps back to the middle. Osprey got caught too low on that, not a good gap, and he gets a stick up into the feet, so another chance for the Sharks on the power play.
0: Off the draw, Orlov had the shot, didn't take it, exchanges with Celebrini, goes back to Macklin. Another penalty coming up, looks like against Boston, as the Sharks shoot one toward the net from the left point, and Orlov's drive is gloved by Swayman. We have the penalty coming up to Boston. Looks like Hampus Lindholm's going to take it. Something happening in front, so Scott Hannon, for the next minute and 50 seconds, the Sharks will have a 5-on-3 power play, and this is a chance to take total control of this game. A 2-minute penalty for roughing against Hampus Lindholm. The time of this, 16:53.
1: Yeah, this is huge. This is just a great job there. Again, on the faceoff, they just won this. And what it was Eklund on the faceoff as he won this. He got a punch in the back of the head as he was going down. And that's just a good effort. We talk about competing on the faceoffs to help win. That was a 50-50 puck that Eklund wins. And then it was just a shot by Lindholm, a cross check right on the back, and then a follow through on the back of Eklund's head.
0: So it's Hampus Lindholm for roughing at 16:53. At 16:42, Aspero went in for tripping. 5-on-3 for the Sharks. And guess what? Two defensemen in the penalty box. They've only got four to choose from. Faceoff will be dropped. The Sharks have a 5-on-3 power play. They have control of the faceoff. Celebrini and Toffoli exchanging passes. Celebrini swings to the middle. Here's Smith shooting it on goal. Save made. Swinging at it on the rebound there was Wendberg, but he couldn't get it. And it's cleared all the way down by Peek. Peek, Zadorov, and Zaka are the three Bruins on the ice. Minute and a half of 5-on-3. Here come the Sharks, leading 2-0. Smith crosses the line, whips it rink wide near boards. Eklund has it. Walks down the boards, hands off to Celebrini. He hangs onto it, top of the left circle, then back skates, then hands to Toffoli, takes it back. Celebrini feeds on the right point to Smith. Down low, Eklund, now to Smith. Smith on the point will crisscross with Celebrini, who takes it. He shoots it. Great save made there by Swayman. 2:20 left in the period. Minute 2 to go on the 5-on-3. Smith exchanging with Toffoli. Todd Toffoli in the corner. Had a man in front. And it's off the stick of Wendberg, and the puck is deflected up and out of action.
1: I was just about to say there's some low space out there available. And there Toffoli tries to fake that play up top. But Swayman does a great job. The goaltender he's able to clear that puck as Wendberg was sort of parked off the backside there.
0: Little discussion. William Eklund and Tyler Toffoli exchanging pleasantries there as to what to do on this faceoff. Wendberg steps in. He's going up against Sean Corrali. And Wendberg wins the draw. Great effort. Celebrini over to Will Smith. Gathers it. Didn't control it really. Got it back to Celebrini. Now return to Smith. Celebrini and Smith playing catch with it. Celebrini drops for Smith. Return Celebrini. Left wing shot, and it's deflected by Andrew Peek's stick. Up over the glass and out of play. I'll tell you what, Boston's been very patient in this 5-on-3 power play for San Jose.
1: Yeah, and again, they're taking away the lot of top. They know Celebrini's dangerous. They know Will Smith wants those shots. There's some openings down low if they get this puck maybe a little behind the net play here to try and pop a little.
0: Face-off win by Wendberg. Here's Celebrini walking to the middle. Shoots right on. 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Pad stop by Swayman. Behind the net, Eklund and Toffoli playing catch. Now Celebrini gets it. Top of the left circle. Holds on with. Back to Toffoli. He shoots. Short side save there made by Swayman. Toffoli back to Celebrini. 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He shoots it up high. 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A spectacular glove save off Will Smith. With 1:38 to go in the second period, it keeps the score 2-0 Sharks.
1: Again, some great puck movement. Again, the low to high. Get the Boston PK to turn their toe caps a couple times. This creates a little bit more of them losing their angles, getting some zone time there. And Will Smith gets a great shot. Big save by Swayman.
0: Sharks 2, Bruins nothing. And now it's another face-off win by Wenberg. Celebrini to Smith. Slaps it right on goal from the left circle. Save made by Swayman. Eklund to the corner. Toffoli to Celebrini. Holds it. Shoots it. Save made by Swayman. Rebound Smith near side. 8 seconds left in the first penalty. Downloaded to Foley in front. A chance for Wenberg. It's off his stick. And it'll be taken by Zadorov, but he can't clear. Well, we got a penalty coming up in the corner. Eklund going up there against Zadorov. And it appears that the Sharks are going to take this call at 18:45 of this second period. And so that means we'll have 9 seconds of 4-on-4. And then the Bruins will have the power play for the rest of the period as William Eklund gets that 2-minute holding penalty.
1: Yeah, you knew it. As those pucks, you know, the refs, they don't really like giving the 5-on-3s. Any close call is going to go in Boston.

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1: Gene off. First penalty about to end. Here's Geeky shooting it. Good save made very calmly by Askarov with a good screen set up in front by Zaka and a good one-on-one battle with Desharnais in front of the net.
2: Yeah, and that's a big save there through the screen. Again, the Boston knew they wanted to attack the net quickly, hopefully get something on a face-off play because they score here. They still get the power play after Boston. As Lindholm comes out.
1: Face-off, stopped there by the netminder. Rebound sent wide of the net. Penalty on Boston is over. Bruins have a power play with a minute to go in the period, so the Sharks can clear it without an icing call, and they do. This penalty on Eklund will carry over into the third unless the Bruins can score in the final 50 seconds of this period, and they can. Boston skating left to right, leading the attack. Elias Lindholm took it off his skate. Pastrnak loses on the check to Graf. Conan Graf, great battle win, able to backhand it out of the zone. Bruins coming back in on the left wing side. It's Geeky, checked again by Graf. Graf getting a piece of it, but kept in. Hampus Lindholm, cross ice, right point. Pastrnak behind the back pass. Hampus Lindholm to Geeky, one-time shot save. Rebound, great job by Ferraro to poke it away and get it out of the zone. 20 seconds to go in the period. Bruins pressuring here, trying to get on the board. Pastrnak moving in for the power play to Zaka, to Hampus Lindholm. He goes over to the far side to Geeky. Back to Hampus Lindholm, shooting it. Saved by Askarov. And the rebound was there, but it was poked to the corner. The Sharks pick up, and they clear off the boards all the way down. That's going to do it for the second period. And Yaroslav Askarov is skating off the ice confidently and with more than a couple of thanks from his teammates as Macklin Celebrini looks like he's waiting for him to give him a little bit of a tap on their way to their respective dressing rooms.
2: Yeah, great period here by the Sharks. Again, they weathered the storm when Boston gave it to him. Askarov was there to make the saves. And even when he left the rebound out there, great job by the defense. Ferraro there on that last play, clearing that puck out.
1: Well, here is another fact that's an interesting one. Macklin Celebrini scored the second goal for the Sharks today. And he is 19 years and 160 days old. 163 days, to be exact. He is the second youngest Shark to ever score a goal against the Boston Bruins. The youngest of all time, Marco Sturm, who was 19 years and 33 days in October of 1997. It was Sturm's second career goal, and it came against a team he would later play for. So Marco still has the youngest ever to score against Bruins record by a Shark.
2: There you go. There's a good stat there against a couple of great-time Sharks.
1: We're in the second intermission. The San Jose Sharks have a 2-0 lead over the Boston Bruins. As we say, so far so good, but there's a long way left to play. And we'll be back on the Sharks Audio Network. We're underway in the third period. Sharks killing the final seconds of a William Eklund penalty that occurred at 18:45 of the second for holding. Here come the Bruins to the Sharks' blue line. Elias Lindholm loses on the stick check. Mario Ferraro right in there. And Wennberg clears all the way down.
2: Great sticks there on the entries there. Delandria had the earlier one there. Goudreau on that one. Great job with the blue line.
1: And right now, final seconds ticking off of the penalty. So it's all even for San Jose as William Eklund gets back onto the ice. And he's out there along with Macklin Celebrini and Will Smith tonight. Liljegren sends off the boards. Smith gets it to Celebrini. Just protects the puck beautifully. Puts it to the middle. Mukha Madulin pushes ahead. And here comes Eklund down the right. Makes a juke to the middle, makes the jive to the right on Zadorov, spins away from him, throws it toward the front of the net, and Mukha Madulin was there. Couldn't quite get his stick on it, but what a beautifully designed idea.
2: Yeah, I just had that layer. He had Will Smith on the back door as well.
1: Dumped in now by the Sharks again to the Bruins zone. Line change coming up for Ryan Warsopsky's team as Dmitry Orlov, who wowed the crowd with that big hip check, snaps one into the offensive zone. Tricky hop off the corner, but Acemont will pick it up for Boston. 2-0 Sharks. Third period just underway here at SAP Center. Acemont tapped into the Sharks line. Orlov knocks it back the other way, and it's tipped into the offensive end by a quick San Jose stick. Graf, Delandria, Gaudette up front. Orlov back on defense with Dickinson at the moment. Dickinson steals, crosses the line, gives to Delandria on the right boards. Turns away from the check of Lauri. Backhands to Orlov on the point, throws it in off the defense! And that was deflected just wide.

0: of Swayman. That was a pretty smart play by Orloff.
1: Yeah, Pete tried to kick that out in front of him and almost deflected that back towards Swayman there. Dangerous play.
0: There's Graf forechecking against two Bruins, just delaying the opportunity, allowing for the Sharks to get the line change going. And finally, Boston comes up with it, but Andrew Peak will backskate off to the right side and hand off to his partner, Hampus Lindholm. At least he's his partner for the moment. Lindholm coming out of the ice, Peak going off. Now the pass by Joki Harju goes on the left side. Khusnudinov twists his way across the Sharks line with Mukko Madulin on him, thrown behind the San Jose net. Ferraro lost his footing there, but gets back up quickly. Elias Lindholm worked it free. Now Joki Harju knocked away by Toffoli, couldn't clear it out. Khusnudinov coming in. Here's Pasternak, dropping it back left circle. Shot by Hampus Lindholm, and it's turned aside by Askarov. Behind the goal line in the Sharks' end, Mukko Madulin protecting the puck. Bodied up into the boards by Elias Lindholm. Worked free by Wennberg. Can't quite control it, but Mukko Madulin with that long stick knocked it in a reverse play up the right boards. Now Toffoli, nice job, deflected Pasternak's pass out of the zone. Pasta gets it back, though. Moves in one against four. He circles to the near side. Stops, throws it across the rink. Could be a chance here. Moving in. Saka into the slot. One-time shot. Pasternak, save made. Khusnudinov the rebound, and he couldn't get it banged home. Instead, it winds up in the corner. And what a stop by Askarov again on Pasternak.
1: Wow. Again, those seam passes. Those are high-danger scoring opportunities. That's almost an expected goal. Pasternak, not a guy you want to give that shot to. Askarov somehow comes across to make that save.
0: Right now, it's Ostapchuk coming out of the ice with Barkley Goodrow and Ryan Reeves. They dump it into Bruins territory. 2-0 San Jose, with 16 minutes to play in this third period. Boston skates out right to left. On the left wing side, Steves banks it forward. Reeves has it caught in his skates, but he recovers. Lifts one in the air. Knocked forward by Barkley Goodrow. He's had a really solid game here. Really a solid season in so many respects. Couldn't get it deep this time, though. And the Bruins coming back the other way. They stop them at the Sharks' line. Here comes Goodrow up the left side. Back to the Bruins' zone. Shoots one toward the net. Knocked aside by Swayman's glove hand. He couldn't control it, but he did deflect the puck away. Boston right back to the Sharks' zone, but Celebrini's the first back checker. He eludes the hit from Geeky as he made the play up the boards, and there's a race for it. Smith up the ice, moving in on his own, getting the shot toward the net with a man Lowry right on him, and it was turned aside by Swayman. Smith really didn't shoot it. He more or less guided it to the net because Lowry was all over him, but that was a really good effort by Will Smith.
1: Yeah, he was there sort of even up with him. He tried to get his body in there, hopefully draw a penalty.
0: Now Smith shoots, save made, rebound sent to the slot by Dickinson trying to set up Smith. But unfortunately, it went off his stick. Rebound, near boards. Every time the Celebrini line is on the ice, something exciting is going to happen. In the corner, off the stick of Eklund. Taken back by Peak, and now by Kastelic. But Eklund, who's not as big as Kastelic, just won a battle with him. Centers in front. That was intended for Smith. Knocked away by a Bruins stick. Dickinson took the hit from Kastelic. Now it's Will Smith in the corner. Pokes it back. Dickinson whips it rink wide. DeHarnay out to Delandria for a slap shot on goal from 62 feet out. That's gloved down low and covered up by Swayman. Wow, what goaltending on both sides of the rink right there. Good chances by the Sharks. It's 2-0 San Jose over Boston. Let's pause 10 seconds for station identification on the San Jose Sharks Audio Network.
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0: 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Sounds like a cool idea. A little yoga at the Shark Tank. 2-0 San Jose leading it right now. Sent into the offensive zone all the way down. And that's from behind the red line. So they're going to call an icing against the Sharks and bring it all the way back deep inside San Jose territory. 5:37 gone by in the third period. Shots on goal, 26 apiece. Great goaltending, but Yaroslav Askarov is raising to another level.
1: Yeah, a couple of those saves. Both goaltenders making good saves here, but Askarov on Pasternak now a couple times.
0: Off the faceoff, Sharks Ferraro lifts one out. Neutral zone play. Nice job there by Hampus Lindholm to poke it back, but now here comes Gaudette for the Sharks. Down the right side, across the line, dropped it back, Mukko Madulin. He gives to Ferraro. He shoots. Stick save made there. Pretty confidently by Swayman. Directs the puck into the left corner. Graff is there for the Sharks against Joki Haru. Now Gaudette reaching in with Hampus Lindholm, and Graff really muscling at it, going up against Joki Haru one-on-one. It's a great battle behind the net. And Graff is going to win that puck. My goodness. And now there's a penalty coming up. It's going to be against Boston. That's drawn by Colin Graff. What a job. Luka Meduna over to Gaudette. Gaudette turns away from Hampus Lindholm's check. Then he runs into Lindholm, gets bodied down to the ice. And Hampus Lindholm just touching up on the puck. And penalty is called. And now the Sharks are going to take exception to the way that Hampus Lindholm blasted Gaudette down to the ice. It was Delandria that was stepping in there. Couple of other guys, but that'll get broken up. Macklin Celebrini is involved too.
1: Yeah, great job by Graff down there on the forecheck, and he drew a holding penalty as he had the puck on the position and he was getting held, and Lindholm comes in with a cross check as well on Delandria.
0: We got a break in the action. 2-0 Sharks, 13:36 to go in the third. Back after this on the San Jose Sharks Audio Network. 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Your child ages 3 to 10. Off the faceoff, Zadorov picks up the puck, moves out to center ice, and shoots one all the way down. Henry Joki Haru takes a two-minute penalty for holding, so the Sharks are on the power play for the sixth time. Will the sixth time be the charm? Let's see. 0-for-5 so far. Here's Celebrini through center, exchanging with Toffoli. Toffoli whips it rink wide. Wennberg grabs it left wing side, puts it through Kastelic's reach, but Ekman didn't get all of that pass. He was trying to get a little bit of a harder rim around, and the Bruins intercepted it and clear. Minute 25 to go on the Joki Haru penalty. Here's Celebrini starting from his own territory, moving out with speed, tossing it softly on the right. Here comes Eklund, moves by Aspero, throws into the corner, now turns, exchanges with Orloff on the point. Eklund down low to Celebrini to the right half boards. Eklund cross ice, there's Orloff, back to Eklund in the slot, goes over to Celebrini near side, throws it in front, trying to set up Toffoli. It was knocked away by the Bruins defense. Back on the point, Orloff goes to the far side. Toffoli shoots toward the net. Save made there. Reaching for it was Wennberg, but the Bruins did a pretty good job in knocking him away from the puck there. That was Aspero who did that, and Boston cleared.
1: Yeah, nice job working the low play. I think there's a little bit more options on the low here from the power play.
0: Will Smith is on the ice. Goes over to Liljegren. He races down low into the corner. Was trying to set up Colin Graff in front. Good idea, but Boston got a stick on it. Loose puck near side. Graff at the near boards, couldn't get it. Cleared all the way down there by Zadorov, and it's on net, stopped there by Askarov. He throws it ahead to Smith. Now to 20 seconds left on the power play. Here's Will Smith moving through center ice. Across the Bruins line, stick handles almost to a free spot. Now Kurashev in the corner worked at it, but he and Smith couldn't combine, and so the Bruins pick up. Zadorov clears, and the penalty just about over as Corrali moves into the Shark zone. Nice interception by Colin Graff to step in front of a centering pass. That's it for the Joki Haru penalty. He's back out there. And here's Colin Graff moving left to right. Sharks 2, Bruins nothing. 11:29 to go in the third at SAP Center. Graff dumped it in, headed for the bench after a strong penalty kill. But here come the Bruins skating right to left. Down the right side, Elias Lindholm moves back into the Sharks' territory. Cuts behind the San Jose net. At the near side, Andrew Peak now gets it back. Looking for Elias Lindholm in front. Knocked away. And it'll be cleared back out by Ostapchuk. That'll be icing against San Jose. So that was a good rush. Lindholm started to bring it in, and then Peak came in deep and cut behind the goal line. Kind of unusual for a guy who was more really of a defensively oriented defenseman.
1: Yeah, and again, the Sharks did a good job off the rush. They had a little bit of speed there. They keep the things to the outside. They were eventually able to pick that puck and end up getting it down. Unfortunately, Ostapchuk just couldn't quite handle that play at the red line, and he had to dump it in just a couple feet before, and they got called on icing.
0: Faceoff coming up to the right side of Yaroslav Askarov. Sharks 2, Bruins nothing. Luka Meduna, solid game tonight. Swings one around the boards. Nice battle win by Ostapchuk, but he couldn't quite clear it. Pasternak gets it back in the circle on the right side. He chopped it toward the net right away. He does not hesitate, does he?
1: No, he's got a wicked little shot there on those hesitations.
0: Put it wide. Now he throws it off to the left. Deflected by Barkley Goodrow, taking away the opportunity. Centering attempt there by Geeky, who wanted that puck. Ends up on the near side. Saka feeds back to the right point. Joki Haru. A pass for Hampus Lindholm. Broken up by Ostapchuk. But Lindholm gets it back. Spins and shoots. Through a partial screen. That's kicked out by Askarov. Hampus Lindholm drops it back. Middle of the ice. Saka the drive. I don't think Askarov saw that. It ended up going wide. Rebound. Another shot. Goodrow and Ostapchuk get in the way of a Joki Haru chance. Now it's a fight for the puck. Taken by Elias Lindholm. Throws it back to Hampus Lindholm. Now to Pastrnak, who's up high. Turns to his left. Looks at Lindholm. Hampus gets it. Little drop pass for Joki Haru. Joki Haru cycling with Pastrnak, who moves in against Ferraro. One hand of the stick. Pastrnak centers. They score! That's Morgan Geeky getting it from Pastrnak, who had one hand on the stick. A world-class play by the Bruins to get them on the board with 10:02 gone by in the third.
1: Yeah, you know, it's tough to keep Pastrnak off the score sheet. And there he had a lot of time. They had a lot of high rolls. They were looking for opportunity. Joki Haru just drops to Pastrnak. He's able to drive close to the net, sort of hang up Ferraro just for a second. And Morgan Geeky, 16 goals. That was number 17 right there, as he's able just to outmuscle Mook Madulin on the back door and able to get his stick free. No chance for Askarov.
0: Wow. And Askarov is having a remarkable game. Swayman also having a really great game for Boston in goal. Quite a duel, but right now the score is the Sharks 2 and the Bruins 1, although they're holding things back for a second to see if they wanted to review it for something.
1: No, I think so.
0: I didn't think it was anything.
1: No, Zadorov is sitting there talking to the ref every single opportunity he gets. I think he thinks he draws a penalty, I think, every time he's on the play.
0: Well, he is an imposing man. Nikita Zadorov, 6'6", 255 pounds. He uses all of that weight every chance he gets. Sharks have the puck back to action. Kastelnik, a little bump on Eklund. Poked back there by Dickinson. A set up. Rainey moves into the offensive zone. Can't make the play. Good defensive maneuver there by Zadorov to poke it back. Mark Kastelnik down the right wing side for Boston. Carries into the Shark zone. Runs into the check on the far sideboards. And Celebrini spins it kind of dangerously across the ice. But Will Smith has it. He circles back. Headmans to Eklund, and here come the Sharks. Eklund crosses the line. Diagonal pass to the right corner. Celebrini backhands from the corner right on goal. Stick save made by Swayman. Good idea there by Celebrini.
1: Yeah.
0: Now a step up by Dickinson. Keeps it in play for a second. But how about Macklin just sending that backhand hard toward the net?
1: Yeah, and he took a heavy hit from Zadorov as well. Zadorov came sort of through, and as that backhand get thrown through there, he cleaned right through.
0: Giveaway in front. Sharks have a chance. Barkley Goodrow puts it on goal. But Swayman was able to turn it aside. I don't think Barkley had enough room to make that play. But he tried it anyway, and it was a good stop by Swayman. Kept in. Shot by Reeves off wide to the net. Fourth line grinding it out here in the third period with the Sharks leading 2-1. Liljegren on the point. Here's near side. Goodrow sends it across the rink. Deflected by Lowry. Here come the Bruins. On the attack, Kuznudinov leads the way in with AC Mott. And now it's Lindholm. It's Elias Lindholm working it free. But the Bruins can't really gain the zone entry, and the Sharks need a change quickly. Bruins cycle back to their own blue line to get reorganized. 8-10 to play, third period. Sharks 2 and the Bruins 1. Inside the Bruins territory, Peak, who's getting decent ice time tonight for Coach Marco Sturm, throws near side. Hampus Lindholm lifts one up to the Sharks line. Pastrnak is there, twisting away from the check. Now it's poked free by Wenberg, and here come the Sharks again. On the left side, Toffoli reaches for the pass. Peak kept it away from him. Headman feed by Hampus Lindholm down the left to Geeky. Geeky and Pastrnak doing the job for Boston, but they can't get through traffic. Nice job by Wenberg to knock it back out to center ice. Up to the blue line, we get a whistle for an offside as Kurashev had a collision there. Breaking into the offensive zone. And so we've come to another break in the action with 7:40 to go in the third period. This broadcast is coming to you from SAP Center at San Jose. The Sharks 2, the Bruins 1. We'll be back on the Sharks Audio Network. 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After this game, the Sharks will have a little time off, not much. Then we'll hit the airplane and head to Colorado. Our Wednesday pre-Thanksgiving matchup will take place at 5:30 p.m. Pacific time. Wednesday, Sharks and Avalanche for the second time this year. Down to 7:40 remaining in this one. Boston has drawn a little bit of blood. Morgan Geekie getting his 17th goal of the season. Beautifully set up by Pasternak and Joki Haru. And that is the 17th goal of the season for Morgan Geekie. It was Pasternak that told people that Geekie might be a 50-goal scorer one day. Could happen. Here's Kastelic across the line. Takes the shot. Mukka Madulin takes that one. I think it went off the stick and to the face. He's grabbing out of his mouth a little bit. Gord Dwyer, the referee, coming over to check him out. Mukka Madulin maybe on his way back to the Sharks bench here. Nope, he wants to stay on the ice, although he is grabbing out of his mouth a little bit.
1: And I think the refs tell him. Surprised he blew the whistle that quick. I understand he took it to the face. You don't often see the ref blow the whistle that quickly unless the guy go down. But dangerous play is that comes up just as you stick on puck. Defenseman told it all the time, but sometimes that ramps it up. I lost a tooth that way early in my career. Split my tooth right in half.
0: I remember one that hit Tony Granato in the jaw and broke it in three places.
1: That's tough. You're going to get one up in the face if you play hockey long enough.
0: My memory of it, if it's correct, and it could be wrong, is that Al MacInnis shot the puck, which shouldn't be a surprise. And it went off of Doug Bodger's stick and bounced up into Granato's jaw. That's my memory of it, but I don't know if I have that right.
1: It's a pretty heavy shot.
0: It might have been the other way. It might have been a shot by Bodger that hit MacInnis's stick. It was one or the other. I can't remember. I'll have to call one of those guys and ask him. I always remember that Daryl Sutter told us that Tony was lucky after that. And then he spent the entire flight back from St. Louis on the plane with him.
1: It's probably an Al MacInnis shot then.
0: That's what I think it was. Here's Lindholm walking into the zone, throwing it toward the slot. Bruins trying to push to tie this game. It's 2-1 Sharks, but Boston is pushing hard. 6:44 remaining in the game. You don't want this to happen. Sharks could use some insurance, but here's Pasternak winding up and blasting a shot from the high slot, and it's wide of a net. Lindholm to Joki Haru. Now to Pasternak. He keeps the puck in play smoothly. His pass goes off the stick of Zacha and ricochets back to center, though. And the Sharks need to change quickly. They will. Pasternak slips by a check. Moving in. Shooting it. Glove save. Made by Askarov off Pasternak at 13:41 to the third.
1: Oh, they got to keep an eye on Pasternak. He's getting a lot of zone time. He's wheeling around, and he wants the puck the whole time. He was motioning that play onto the short side as that puck came out. He built a lot of speed through the neutral zone, and there he makes a pretty deft play in the entry and gets that puck all of it up top. Askarov there was flashing the glove.
0: You know, it's kind of one of those stories that if Askarov were a left-handed catching goaltender, that shot might have been in the net.
1: Yeah, that's not an easy blocker save to make.
0: He got it with the glove. Sharks have got to settle down. They're leading 2-1. They would love to make it 3-1, but here's Barkley Goodrow taking the puck away from Lorai. Moves down the left wing side. He's got a man breaking in an Eklund, but he shoots it. It's a save made, and the rebound perfectly controlled away from Eklund there by Swayman. Zacho Stopchuk in the right corner fighting Lorai for the puck. Digs it free to Barkley Goodrow. Goodrow works it loose. Reverses the puck behind the goal line. Stopchuk is skating for it. He will backhand it into the corner. Eklund trying to grab it. Good job there by the Bruins as Zadorov outmuscles Eklund and lifts it clear. And Dickinson is back to get it for San Jose. Dickinson feeds it off the left boards to Goodrow. Knocked it forward. Eklund's poking at it to make sure it's across the Bruins line. And the Sharks make the line change with 5.5 remaining in the third. The score is 2-1 Sharks. Over inside the Bruins offensive zone. Dickinson is back to get it. Sent along the near boards. Gaudette out of Braintree, Massachusetts. Feeds it in the direction of Lincoln, Massachusetts. Is Colin Graf, but they miss each other. It goes all the way down for icing.
1: Yeah, Gaudette, he had that play at the blue line, and it just bounced over, and that tried to feed that to the far side to get Graf as he was breaking. And there on the second hit, he rifled that just a little too hard and took the icing.
0: Face off to the right side of Askarov. Puck dropped. Bruins have it. Hampus Lindholm keeps it in. Pasternak with the shot. Oh man, that was close. And Askarov took a swing at it. It ended up just going wide. He was just inside the blue line barely, and you think the focus was just keeping the puck in the zone. He gets a shot to the net. What a player. Cleared back out by the Sharks. Nice job by DeLandry to sweep it out to center. Dumped back in by Boston. 4:34 to go in the third. Geeky sends it around the boards. Joki Harju sends it across the ice to the left point. Hampus Lindholm kept it away from Graf. Gives to Pasternak. Sends it to the middle of the ice. Overskated by Joki Harju. Taken back by Geeky. Loses on the check to Desharnais. But the Bruins recover. Joki Harju shoots. Great save by Askarov. Off comes his goalie mask in the confrontation in front with Pavel Zacha and Macklin Celebrini. And so we have a stoppage of play and a break in the action with 4:13 to go in the third. This broadcast, and an intense one, is coming to you from SAP Center at San Jose. The score, the Sharks 2 and the Bruins 1 on the San Jose Sharks Audio Network. It's Thanksgiving week, so remember to tune in to San Jose Sharks hockey with a couple of holiday-related games. We're on the air at 5:30 p.m. on Wednesday, live from Denver, Colorado, as the Sharks open up the Thanksgiving festivities the day before the holiday with a big game against the Colorado Avalanche. It's always a fascinating game. And, of course, Scott Hannon, you've got ties to both cities there. Pretty good game the first time out. The Sharks beat the Avalanche in game one.
1: Yeah, again, it was a great game. But, you know, it's going to be a tough battle there, obviously up in altitude right before Thanksgiving Day.
0: Right here, 2-1 Sharks. San Jose wanting to win this one in regulation. They got 4:09 to go. They're up 2-1. Boston throwing it around the board. Jeannot trying the shot, blocked by DeLandria. Now Barkley Goodrow, far side of the ice, tried to check his man off the puck, couldn't do it. That's Zadorov, who shoots toward the net. Save made, it's loose in front. Shot by Jeannot, and a save by Askarov. Tanner Jeannot thought he had his man beat. He was just outside the goalie crease and snapped that rebound that fell down in front, but Askarov grabbing it and hanging on.
1: Great shot by Askarov on the point shot. He was able to find that, kicks that rebound. But there he just stays solid in front. Defense trying to get underneath sticks. There's a couple whacks at it. And he's able to get it and eventually get the cover.
0: Askarov lost his goalie helmet a few moments ago. Got it back on after the Gump Worsley imitation. Made that great save. Jeannot just taking a whack at it. Those are the ones that often go in.
1: Yeah, it's dangerous all the time. Those rebounds left there. D have to be coming down, scrambling to get underneath sticks.
0: Well, right now, Elias Lindholm's getting thrown out of the faceoff circle, so Marat Khusnutdinov will step in, going up against DeLandria, right side of Askarov. It's an important D-zone faceoff. Sharks have improved on the faceoffs. They're up to 48% right now.
1: Yeah, they've done a great job, and a lot of them, you talk about the 50-50 battles, they're stepping in, winning a lot of these.
0: There's a face-off win for the Sharks there as Ostapchuk gets it back, and it's lifted out by Liljegren. So now we've got Graf, DeLandria, and Ostapchuk on the ice right now. Dumped in by Boston. Ostapchuk sends near boards. Liljegren tries to make the play, can't do it. Ostapchuk does, puts it up the boards, not out. Acemont capes it in, but from the left point, he shot it wide. Held in by Boston. They're putting all the pressure on San Jose. 3:29 to go in the third. Sharks up 2-1. Lifted out by DeLandria. Here's Colin Graf. Moving up to the Boston blue line. He knows the check is coming from Peak, so he shoots one in and heads back for the Sharks bench on the quick change. Back on the ice, Eklund, Celebrini, Smith. Back on defense, it's Desharnais and Ferraro. Here's Desharnais lifting one from his own blue line into the Boston zone. Tipped by Celebrini to the middle of the ice, but getting back there, Zacha loses on the check to Celebrini, but he recovers. Great job by Zacha to grab that puck and throw it forward to Pasternak. Pasternak across the line, spinning, giving it back to Zacha, left side of the Sharks' goal. Couldn't make the play to the net, so he dropped it off to Pasternak, and he feeds behind the goal line. But Celebrini is there to defend. Macklin backhands it up the middle and gets it out of the zone with 2:40 to play in the third. Boston, though, with puck possession. That is a concern with a one-goal lead in the third period. What will the Bruins do? They get it from center and shoot one in. Ferraro lifts it clear, and it's back to the Bruins' blue line. Boston on it. Hampus Lindholm to Geeky. Drops it back. Joki Harju. Bothered there by DeLandria, who's just on. DeLandria forced Joki Harju back into his own zone, and the clock continues to tick. 2:15 to play, third period. Sharks leading 2-1. Boston at center ice shoots one in, and it's icing just behind the red line. That is a break for San Jose.
1: Yeah.
0: They're going to get an offensive zone faceoff. The Bruins aren't going to be able to pull their goaltender either. And this could be a huge, huge moment in this game if the Sharks can win this draw and get a shot toward the net.
1: Yeah, nice job by the forwards in the neutral zone, able to keep that puck across on the other side of the red line. And Vinny Desharnais to beat this out. This is a big faceoff win just right here. Dellandrea, if he can win this, get a little bit of offensive zone time, kill a little bit more of this clock.
0: Well, Dellandrea goes up against Minchin on this draw, and Dellandrea wins it cleanly. Liljegren on the point, just sends in deep back behind the net to Wennberg. Wennberg holds the puck, turns to his right, slips away from Hampus Lindholm, turns to his left, now turns the puck to his right. There's Dellandrea along the boards, killing time. Dellandrea drops it off, cycling it to Barkley Goodrow. He turns to his right, throws it all the way around, and Liljegren keeps it in and reverses it behind the net. He got thrown into the boards there by a hit from Chenault, and the puck came up in the air after that and out of play.
1: Again, great job. Again, face-off wins. Why are they so important at every moment in the game there? Dellandrea wins that. They shoot off another 20 seconds on that clock. They get another deep in-zone face-off. Boston does not get to pull their goalie. Every second counts at the end here, and these face-offs are huge.
0: On the ice right now for the Sharks, Eklund, Wennberg, no make that Eklund, Celebrini, and Graf, no Will Smith. On defense, Ferraro and Desharnais. Off the draw, nice face-off win for Celebrini. Desharnais slips it to Celebrini on the right boards, throws behind the net, there's Graf fighting for it. Poked at it as he's body checked by Peek. Peek ends up with the puck, turns away from Graf, and the Bruins have control. Graf forced him behind the net. Now Zadorov gets the pass on the left and moves it up the left wing side, out to center ice. He will circle back as he's got nowhere to go. He cuts behind his own net. Looks like Swayman wants to get off, and Zadorov is motioning for him to get back to the Bruins bench. Minute 18 seconds to go. Sharks 2, Bruins 1. Empty net. Celebrini. Eklund. Stick handles. Shoots. Hit the goalpost. Rebound, Graf, score! Empty net goal for Conan Graf. Right after William Eklund missed the empty net, Conan Graf, the kid from Lincoln, Massachusetts, drops it into the back of the goal and puts the Sharks in front 3-1 over Boston.
1: Wow, the young kids just had a great game on the penalty kill here tonight, pulling Boston, a big part of that penalty kill. He drew the penalty there in the third period, and there, just jumping in on the loose puck as Eklund just misses the net. He's able to jump on that loose puck, put it in empty net. It's a huge goal here for the Sharks.
0: Oh boy, that is a gigantic one for Conan Graf, his third of the season at 18:53 of the third. Empty netter. The faceoff will be dropped at center ice. William Eklund gets the primary assist. Eklund Celebrini gets his second point of the night. Swayman's back in goal. Sharks 3 and the Bruins 1. Inside the Boston zone, Hampus Lindholm and Barkley Goodrow pushing and shoving, knocking each other away from the puck. Final 43 seconds of the game. The Bruins are going to work all the way to the end. Don't you worry about that. Behind the goal line now, it's grabbed by the Sharks and poked out to center ice. We're down to the final 30 seconds of this game. Wennberg thought about getting off, but he has to stay on. Here comes Kastelic moving in. Loses on the check to Desharnais. A solid game for him. There's Minton side of the net to Kastelic. Checked by Desharnais. Behind the San Jose goal, Minton throws it back. Joki Haru on the point. Ridden to the boards there by Kurashev, but he's got a stick free. A little play by Minton, stick handles with a man on him, sends it across, 7 seconds left. The shot from the left side, Hampus Lindholm blocked, cleared out by the Sharks, and San Jose is going to win this game, but a little bit of a brouhaha at the end of the game as Kastelic was put into a headlock by Mario Ferraro when his helmet went flying. Big scrum right in front of Yaroslav Askarov, but the horn has sounded, the game is over, and the San Jose Sharks have won their second straight game against Boston, dating back to last year after going winless in the previous 14.
1: Yeah, and a great job there right till the end. Ferraro in the mix. You know, they knew they had to push back a lot against Boston, and they did right from the puck drop on the forecheck. They matched them physically. They did a great job on the penalty kill. They got some crucial goaltending when they needed it. And they got some timely goals. Again, just a great effort. Great start to finish here by the Sharks.
0: Now Ryan Reeves putting a big bear hug on Yaroslav Askarov. Askarov was absolutely spectacular tonight, but he had to be. I've counted at least four big saves on David Pastrnak and another one on Tanner Jeannot very late in the third period. Were definitely difference makers on the Bruins' side, and Askarov was the difference maker for the Sharks.
1: Yeah, elite goaltending tonight. Again, those plays where you're getting seam passes, it's crossing the midpoint. You know, the save percentage drops dramatically in the NHL when they're able to get that. He made a number of remarkable saves, a number on Pastrnak, and again, that's what you need as a goaltender. They knew to come up, especially on a back-to-back, you might give up some opportunities, and he was lights out right from start to finish.
0: Everybody's happy in teal tonight, including the great fan base that's in attendance this evening. A sellout crowd of 17,435 fans witnessing the San Jose Sharks winning over Boston by the score of 3-1. Shots on goal in the third, 9-8 in favor of the Bruins. Totals for the game, Boston 34 and the Sharks 31. That just accentuates yet another statistic that points to an outstanding goaltending performance by Yaroslav Askarov. The San Jose Sharks get back on the winning track after losing yesterday to Ottawa. Their record is now 11-9-3 for 25 points. Only 1 point behind the Bruins in the overall standings. Boston 1-2 on this road trip, falling back to 13-11. They beat the LA Kings in overtime on Friday in LA, but they have lost in regulation to both Anaheim and San Jose as they move on this trip. Once again, the final score, the Sharks 3 and the Bruins 1. We'll return in a moment on the San Jose Sharks Audio Network.
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0: What a fantastic result tonight at SAP Center in San Jose in front of a sellout crowd of 17,435 fans. The final score, the San Jose Sharks 3 and the Boston Bruins 1. San Jose had gone winless in 14 straight games against the Bruins before beating the Beantowners 3-1 on March 22nd of this year at SAP Center. That was the end of last season. But now they've got a two-game winning streak against the Bruins and two games that are resulting the same score. Final score tonight, 3-1, and Scott Hannon, you can't underestimate the emotional value that this game brings because it was a heavy game, it was a hard game, and it was the kind of game that the Sharks really wanted to play last night against Ottawa, and had they done that, they might have won them both.
1: Yeah, and again, especially on the second leg of a back-to-back, you got to come out and be ready right from puck drop against a big Boston team, and I thought they matched them physically, they matched them on the forecheck, they weathered the storm when Boston was able to apply some pressure, they got timely goaltending, some timely goals, and you know, again, came out with the win, and that's a big effort for the Sharks here tonight.
0: And let's not forget about the fact that the last three wins before tonight were in either overtime or shootout. Getting a regulation win is also a big morale boost, too.
1: Yeah, 100%. Again, being able to lock it down at the end there. They gave up that one goal. Pastrnak wasn't going to be held off the score sheet forever. And again, they weathered it. They got there. They got the puck in deep. They created a couple in-zone faceoffs there with 2 minutes left to kill a lot of the clock. And there, really, Boston really had nothing going after that. They didn't, you know, and they ended up getting that empty netter. Colin Graf jumping on that play, and that's just a great effort there.
0: Well, if you're heading around Boston and you get on Route 2 and you drive out away from the city of Boston, you end up in Lincoln, Massachusetts, and that's where Colin Graf grew up, certainly following the sport of hockey his entire life, dreaming for a great moment like he had tonight, finishing off the game with an empty netter against the Boston Bruins. Right now, Colin Graf is our guest to talk about tonight's game with Scott Hannon.
1: Hey, Colin. Hey, growing up in the Boston area, this must feel good for you. A bunch of family watching from home?
4: Yeah, I bet. I think a lot of family watching. I don't think they're home. They're actually visiting my brother right now out in Iowa, but I'm sure they're watching, so it was fun.
1: Nice. You'll have some bragging rights there. So again, you know, you guys, right from puck drop, you just had, you brought the effort there. You matched them physically on the forecheck. Take us through your thoughts on the game.
4: Yeah, you're spot on there. I think the most impressive part for us was not just being passive in the third period and continuing to take it to them. You know, the past couple games, I think we've had leads going into the third and we've given them away, and that's not what we want to do. We wanted to keep the puck, and if we keep the puck, they can't score. So that was our goal.
1: Yeah, and you know, and obviously holding the PK, you guys were 3-for-3 on the penalty kill against a really top-notch power play there. And Askarov's goaltending tonight, a couple just elite-level saves, especially on Pasternak himself on that scene play. How important is that? How much does that just give a boost to the room, seeing saves like that?
4: Yeah, it's huge. It's, you know, I've seen it for, this is my second year with him now. There was at the CUDA last year, and then with the Sharks last year and the Sharks this year, and he's unbelievable. He just gives us so much confidence, especially on the PK, when we know that anything from far out he's got. So it's good.
1: Yeah, and you know, looking out to, you know, you guys got Colorado, a day off probably tomorrow, and then you got Colorado here right before Thanksgiving. You know, what are some of the things in the game tonight to going into Colorado that you can bring?
4: You know, they obviously have some really high-end guys. I think, you know, sort of the way we tried to play Pasternak tonight, obviously they got that one, but good players are always going to make good plays. But I think for us, it's just knowing who we're on the ice against, whether it's McCarr, McKinnon, stuff like that, just making them go 200 feet, making it hard on them, don't give them any easy chances or turnovers through the neutral zone to get them going.
1: Well, nice. Hey, great effort on picking up that empty net goal, jumping on that play. Enjoy the win in there with the boys.
4: Yep, thank you. Have a good one.
1: Well, that was Colin Graff, Boston area kid. Big win here tonight for the San Jose Sharks. 3-1, huge game by Askarov. And you're listening on the Sharks Audio Network.
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0: It's time for the Sharks Instant Replay of a very, very well-played 3-1 victory over the Boston Bruins in front of a sellout crowd of 17,435 fans at SAP Center at San Jose. Here's how it happened. From the very opening faceoff, the Sharks wanted to be aggressive. They got involved. They were on their toes. They threw their weight around. They made plays. Their sticks were in the right place, and they were motivated. And you could tell that Boston was going to push back all the way for the entire 60 minutes, as they are wont to do. But San Jose would take advantage of a very good play by Barkley Goodrow and Mario Ferraro to get the puck over to Shakir Mukhamadulin to get them on the board. Goodrow went back to Ferraro. Now Mukhamadulin shoots. He scores! Pressure by the Sharks on the forecheck, and Shakir Mukhamadulin getting the puck on his stick and ramming it home, and the San Jose Sharks have the 1-0 lead against the Boston Bruins. Shakir Mukhamadulin getting his first goal of the season and the third goal of his NHL career. Great job by Ferraro and Goodrow, mostly Goodrow's forecheck, but Ferraro was involved too. Slipped the pass over to Mukhamadulin, and Shaq scored his first of the year. The other two guys got the assists. At 15:53 of the first period, it was the first goal scored by a Sharks defenseman this season that was assisted by another defenseman. So the D-men starting to get involved offensively. But again, kudos to Ferraro. Heroic effort last night, coming back in the game, getting an assist there. And now he gets another one on a really nice play with Goodrow.
1: Yeah, heart and soul guy, really a leader on this team, and there he makes a great pass. You just can't, his commitment every time on the ice.
0: It was really great, and Mario Ferraro was joined by Barkley Goodrow on that, who also exemplifies commitment. Great wrist shot by Mukhamadulin for his first of the year. 1-0 Sharks at the end of one. Well, you knew that David Pastrnak was going to get involved in this game, and so would Morgan Geekie, but you did not know exactly how the Sharks would react to that. How would they handle the pressure? How would Yaroslav Askarov deal with it? Well, it came early in the second period, midway through the game, in fact, when Askarov answered the bell. Bruins win the draw again. Here comes the shot by Pasternak, a one-timer from the left circle, and that is an absolutely spectacular move by Yaroslav Askarov to get to the right side of the net and knock that puck away. That came with
5: tremendous
0: 10.5 save by Askarov. 10.5 remaining in the third period when that shot was taken, and I think that might have been the turning point of the game.
1: Yeah, definitely. It was incredible. What an amazing game from him tonight.
0: So, the score was still 1-0 Sharks at that point, and then Macklin Celebrini got on the power play and finished it off. But here comes Macklin Celebrini, moving from right to left. Across the line, slips the pass to Eklund, moving into the zone. Has to catch it on his backhand. Turns to the right corner, went to Toffoli. Now to the point, here comes Celebrini. He scores! Macklin Celebrini goes top shelf from the left circle and beats Swayman. And the Sharks score on the power play. Orloff got that puck from the far side, gave it to Celebrini, and the Sharks lead 2-0. What a goal by Celebrini, his 14th of the year. Orloff and Tyler Toffoli assisted on the play. And Macklin with that wrist shot, that was very hard to beat Swayman today, and that was a rocket.
1: Yeah, it was a rocket, and it was a great screen. Wenberg just goes across in front of Swayman, just draws the eyes for a second there on a laser shot by Celebrini.
0: And so, 2-0 San Jose, just about a little more than halfway through the game. That was a power play goal. The Sharks would be 1-for-6 on the man advantage tonight. Jeremy Swayman is certainly an outstanding goaltender, and since the month of November, he and Yaroslav Askarov have been among the NHL's leaders in save percentage and in goals against average. And Swayman made some pretty darn good saves tonight, including this one on Will Smith with about a minute and a half to go in the second frame. Toffoli back to Celebrini, swings to the right, Smith. He shoots it up high. That's a great glove save by Swayman. A spectacular glove save off Will Smith with 1:38 to go in the second period. It keeps the score 2-0 Sharks. What a great save by Swayman. He was solid tonight. At that point, it was 2-0 San Jose, and Swayman was doing everything he could to keep the Bruins in the game. In the third period, it was Pasternak against Askarov again. Pasta gets it back, though. Moves in 1-on-4. He circles to the near side, stops, throws it across the rink. Could be a chance here. Moving in, Saka into the slot. One-time shot, Pasternak, save made. Kuznetsov didn't have the rebound, and he couldn't get it banged home. Instead, it winds up in the corner, and what a stop by Askarov again on Pasternak. Just good positioning, solid athleticism, and Pasternak foiled by Yaroslav Askarov to keep the score 2-0 Sharks. It would be a matter of time with all of the pressure from this top Bruins line that they were going to get one. And it was Pasternak with a nifty move behind the net with one hand on the stick that got it in front to Morgan Geekie to get the Bruins on the board. Jokke Haru cycling with Pasternak, who moves in against Ferraro. One hand on the stick. Pasternak centers. They score! That's Morgan Geekie getting it from Pasternak, who had one hand on the stick. A world-class play by the Bruins to get them on the board with 10:02 gone by in the third. That really was a great play by Pasternak and a nice finish by Geekie, who had people draped all over him. Geekie now has 17 goals this season. Pasternak and Jokke Haru were the assisters on that play. 10:02 into the third period. All of a sudden, it was 2-1, and you just hoped that the cracks of disbelief wouldn't start creeping into the Sharks' dressing room. Fortunately, that did not happen.
1: Yeah, and they haven't played like that, you know, in this streak. And Pasternak was dangerous all night, 6 shots towards the net. You weren't going to hold him off forever. He makes a great play like elite players do, and he finds Geekie backdoor.
0: So it was 2-1 with half of the third period left, and it would be Pasta against Askarov once again with about 6 minutes to go. Pasternak slips by a check, moving in, shooting it, glove save, made by Askarov off Pasternak at 13:41 the third. That sounded simple, but boy, it was a great stop by Askarov. Nifty move by Pasternak to get himself open. He has a knack for doing that. And once again, as time was winding down, the Bruins kept the pressure on, and it wasn't like the Sharks were playing passively. I mean, the Bruins were pushing as hard as they could.
1: Yeah, again, face-off circle, they won some big face-offs. The Sharks really pushed back on that towards the second half, but Boston wasn't going to give you this game, and they were coming at you, and they were mortaring, but the Sharks did a great job.
0: With the score 2-1 San Jose and only one goal separating the two teams, weird things tend to happen sometimes when that score is evident. And we had a weird moment late in the third period with 3:54 left on a strange bouncer, but a Tanner Janot chance was kept out by Askarov. Boston throwing it around the board, Janot trying the shot, blocked by Dellandrea. Now Barkley Goodrow, far side of the ice, tried to check his man off the puck, couldn't do it. That's Zadorov, who shoots toward the net, save made, it's loose in front, shot by Janot, and a save by Askarov. Tanner Janot thought he had his man beat. He was just outside the goalie crease and snapped that rebound that fell down in front, but Askarov grabbing it and hanging on. It came down to the final minute and a half, and there went Swayman to the bench for the extra attacker. The Sharks hoping to win this game in regulation, were really looking forward for a chance at the empty net, but they also bore down defensively as the Bruins pushed as hard as they could. As it turned out, William Eklund would get an opportunity to end a 7-game goalless drought, but he ended up missing the net, might have glanced off the outside of the post and went wide. But Colin Graf, who grew up in nearby Lincoln, Massachusetts, scored one against his hometown team into the empty net to finish it off. Graf forced him behind the net. Now Zadorov gets the pass on the left and moves it up the left wing side, out to center ice. He will circle back as he's got nowhere to go. He cuts behind his own net. Looks like Swayman wants to get off, and Zadorov is motioning for him to get back to the Bruins bench. Minute and 18 seconds to go. Sharks 2, Bruins 1. Empty net. Celebrini. Eklund. Stick handles. Shoots. Hit the goalpost. Rebound. Graf. Score! Empty net goal for Colin Graf. Right after William Eklund missed the empty net. Graf, the kid from Lincoln, Massachusetts, drops it into the back of the goal and puts the Sharks in front 3-1 over Boston. What a way for the crowd to celebrate at SAP Center at San Jose. Final score, Sharks 3, Bruins 1. Final shots on goal, 35 for the Bruins and 31 for the San Jose Sharks. And that is a really great finish for the Sharks in regulation against the Beantowners. San Jose's record now ups in the standings. They now are 11-9-3 for 25 points, and the Bruins fall back in the standings to 13-11. Boston with 26 points on the year in what has been a very topsy-turvy standing season with all kinds of teams in the thick of the race in both conferences.
1: Yeah, again, it's probably not going to change much towards the end of the year, as it's always a drawn-out battle. A few will fall off towards the bottom, but it always seems like there's a lot of teams vying for those wild card spots, and we'll see where it stands at the end.
0: Well, San Jose right now technically in ninth place as we speak in the Western Conference, even for the second wild card spot with Utah, who has 25 points, but they win the tiebreaker. The Sharks are 1 point behind Los Angeles, and when it comes to the Vegas Golden Knights, they're only 2 points behind. So this is what you want from the team as you head to U.S. Thanksgiving, to be right in the thick of the race, gaining confidence and gaining experience.
1: Yeah, exciting hockey. You know, you talked about it, you know, in the last few years, maybe some plays happen, they sit back on their heels a little too much, but you like how they're really was able to close out that game against a really good Boston team. They kept things on the outside. They had saves when they needed to. They got those late two faceoffs deep in the zone, able to kill a little bit more time, and then getting that empty netter. And it's just a great effort through all 60.
0: Final score, the Sharks 3 and the Bruins 1. That's it for our Sharks Instant Replay. This has been a presentation of the San Jose Sharks Audio Network.
3: Let's get back to more of Sharks Extra with Dan Rusinowski on the San Jose Sharks Audio Network.
0: Before tonight against the Boston Bruins, the previous three wins the Sharks had were either in overtime or a shootout. And so it's maybe a bit of a relief, but also a matter of pride that the Sharks were able to defeat the Boston Bruins 3-1 in regulation. San Jose is 3-3 in their last six games, and they ended up getting outscored 15-12 in those contests, not including the shootout victory that they got against the Kings. But winning in regulation is an important factor if you're going to stay in the playoff hunt. And right now, the Sharks, at this moment as we speak, are in the ninth position in the Western Conference, right there even with the Utah Mammoth in a battle for a wild card spot, and also even in the points with the Edmonton Oilers, who happen to have guys named McDavid and Draisaitl on their team. There's a long way to go, but it's a good feeling right now for the Sharks as they continue to have success as they picked up their 11th win of the season. Right now it's time for our three stars of the game. Here's Scott Hannon.
1: Well, the third star tonight from the San Jose Sharks, Shakir Mukhmudulin. He had a big goal to lead off the game. He had four block shots, and I just like the development of this young kid. He's coming in there, eating a lot of space. He's had, playing well in the defensive zone, moving the puck. Great game for him tonight. The second star from the Boston Bruins, David Pastrnak. He was dangerous all night. Askarov had to make a couple brilliant saves on him. He had one assist, six shots towards the net. But the number one star here tonight, Yaroslav Askarov, 34 saves. Only allowed one goal on a backdoor, pretty much tap in by Geeky. He had made a couple of elite saves tonight. Really stood tall for the Sharks. It gives them a lot of confidence back there. A couple of honorable mentions. Colin Graf, I think he's playing great penalty kill, holding a team like Boston, who's fourth in the league on the power play, and he's a big part of that penalty kill, and he picks up that empty net goal. So just a great overall win here for the Sharks.
0: We would like to thank everybody for tuning into our broadcast tonight, and we always remind you at this time that whenever the Sharks are on the ice, we're right here providing live play-by-play coverage for you wherever you may be in the world. 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We welcomed ESPN Radio of Fresno here tonight. Say they came by to the booth to say hello, and you can find us on 790 there. 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And KPE 1290 in Chico can't be forgotten either. So many great places to find San Jose Sharks action all season long. Our statistician for tonight's game was Herman Solomon. The onside engineer for our broadcast tonight is Ryan Carlson. And our studio engineer at Network Central is Brian Welsh. For Scott Hannon, I'm Dan Rusinowski, reminding you of the final score in tonight's game. The San Jose Sharks 3 and the Boston Bruins 1. Join us for our next exciting broadcast of Sharks hockey coming your way on Wednesday, the day before Thanksgiving. We'll be in Denver, Colorado, on the air at 5:30 Pacific time for our broadcast of the Sharks and the Colorado Avalanche. Until then, thanks a lot for joining us, and so long from SAP Center.
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4: One of the major goals of San Jose Sharks' young hockey season is to stay in the playoff contention system. The Sharks have done that coming up to November 23rd, 2025. But you got to stay there. And the other thing you have to do is when you lose a game, one of the other unwritten rules of the NHL is you try not to lose two games in a row. The Sharks will try to do both of those things today as they face off against the hard-working, hard-skating, and hard-hitting Boston Bruins team. We've got it next on the San Jose Sharks Audio Network.
0: It's time to feel the teal. This is San Jose Sharks hockey. 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
4: Good evening, everyone, and welcome to SAP Center at San Jose. A 5 o'clock start today for the San Jose Sharks and the Boston Bruins. Hi, everybody. I'm Dan Brusinowski, along with Scott Hannon. Scott, yesterday the Sharks did some things well, but they were basically outmaneuvered by a hardworking Ottawa team that played a perfect road game, took advantage of the Sharks, won 50-50 battles, and essentially made the Sharks beat themselves. What happened is Ottawa ended up winning by the score of 3-2. A big part of that, the decision to make a change at the wrong time, happened twice.
5: Yeah, and you know, face-offs, like you said, Ottawa came in and played a great road game. You know, what does that mean? It means puck possession. It means good on the face-offs, being controlled. They didn't give the Sharks

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1: Move on.
2: Yeah, I would say it wasn't definitely wasn't our best game. I thought we were good in the first, and then not very good after that. So, too many errors, not enough ozone time. Breakouts, not connected enough, and I think we were spending way too much time.
1: Too much time in their own end. That means they got tired. That means when you get tired, you make mental mistakes. You start turning over the puck, and the Ottawa Senators took advantage.
3: Yeah, and they took advantage of that in the second period. In the in the in-between period interview with John Klingberg, you talk about that. Those second periods, the reason why puck possession and the reason why managing pucks and not turning it over means so much is because of the long change. You get caught out there on extended shifts, and they can control the zone play, and that's kind of what happened through the second period, and Ottawa just carried that into the third, and I think they had just a little bit better jump in the third period as well.
1: As was the case with San Jose, Boston got off to a slow start this year. They were 3-6 in their first nine games. Then they beat Colorado 3-2 on October 25th and had a bit of a blip in the time capsule when they got blown out by Ottawa 7-2. But after that, they ripped off a seven-game winning streak, starting to play really good hockey for Marco Sturm. And since we're talking about Marco Sturm, we go back so many years with him. He was a major part of the Sharks development program when San Jose became an elite club in the NHL. We know that he was traded for Joe Thornton as part of that huge deal. We also know that Joe Thornton took his number 19 and got it raised to the rafters over here. But Marco Sturm is still beloved in San Jose, and I know that you appreciated him as a teammate and are probably pretty happy of the way he's doing as a coach.
3: Yeah, it's been excellent to see, obviously, at the national team level for Germany, and then as he comes into the league and assistant coach, and to see him get a head coaching job. He's just a solid guy, a workhorse. He was a great teammate, a guy that went to battle for it with you every night, had great skill, and it was obviously sad to see him leave. As in my early years, he was a big part of it, a young guy coming up as well, but it's glad that I'm just happy to see him doing so well.
1: Well, the San Jose Sharks have no sympathy for Marco Sturm or the Boston Bruins right now. As I mentioned, the Sharks with 23 points, the Bruins with 26, Boston, as I said, in fourth in the Atlantic and seventh in the Eastern Conference in the number one wild card spot, but they're just a point off the pace of Detroit, who stands at the top of the Atlantic Division. When we come back, Sharks warm-up will continue with our roster report from Kaiser Permanente. That's next on the San Jose Sharks Audio Network.
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1: Yesterday at SAP Center at San Jose, the first half of a back-to-back set of games was against the Ottawa Senators, and the Sens would end up winning it by the score of 3-2 in regulation after the Sharks led briefly by a 2-1 count on goals by John Klingberg on the power play, and then Barkley Goodrow scoring off his foot with his first goal of the season from Alex Wennberg and Mario Ferraro. Speaking of Ferraro, he was coming back into action when he had that assist after getting shaken up by a young man named Hayden Hutson. Fabian Zetterlund, former Shark, back in town for the first time since the trade. Got it back toward the point. It does exit the zone, and the Sharks regain. Nick Cousins, big hit on Liljegren there as he had his back to him along the boards. Hard hit. Play continues. Ferraro hit hard by Hodgson now, and Mario is shaken up. Penalty coming up against the Senators as they take a look at Hayden Hodgson, known for getting penalties in his career. Mario Ferraro really shaken up there on the play along the boards, and Will Leonard, the Sharks trainer, coming out to attend, and Mario doubled over as he's being escorted off.
3: That's charging. He jumped. He kind of lifted at the end, jumped off of the...
1: No supplemental discipline there on Hayden Hodgson, but he did get a two-minute penalty for charging. Meantime, Mario Ferraro went back to the dressing room. We weren't sure if he was going to come back, and heroically, he did return and picked up an assist on that second goal that Goodrow got credit for.
3: Yeah, he's a warrior. It was going to take a lot to keep him out of the lineup, and good to see him jump back in and obviously jump into the play on that and get the puck towards the net for the eventual Goodrow goal.
1: Barkley Goodrow talked about Mario Ferraro coming back, and he says it's things like that that really inspire.

0: You're the team.
1: He's a guy that brings it every night. He, you know, works his butt off day in and day out, and, you know, he's kind of the heartbeat to our team.
0: He is a heartbeat kind of a guy. Mario Ferraro coming back. Ryan Reeves, of course, took matters into his hands with the fight with Hodgson, which was a pretty good bout, and the Sharks were pretty inspired by that, too. A young man named Will Smith talked about that. He says that Ryan Reeves is a very important part of his development.
2: Yeah, I can't say enough good things about him. He's been awesome for this team, and he brings a great energy, and we all love him.
0: Smith also says the Sharks shot themselves into the foot a couple of times. He had a disallowed goal. It was an early jump, which was a positive, but Ottawa did a bunch of things, according to Smith, that took the sails away from the Sharks.
2: Yeah, their D were just really good at kind of retrieving pucks and getting them to settle down and making plays, so I think it's something different we're going to look at.
0: One area the Sharks also have to look at is the power play. They did get one power play goal when John Klingberg scored yesterday, but Smith says that there's got to be more when you have five attempts.
2: Yeah, I think we just need more shots, to be honest. I think when we're in that attack mentality, we're can be a scary PP, and that's another spot that we're trying to work on.
0: They need to work on that a little bit more.
3: Yeah, I think they struggled on the entries as well, and it's tough when you're not winning faceoffs and you're having to break out constantly, and it's hard to enter in this league. That's the biggest part of the power play, getting that. When they get set up, they were getting good looks and they got a couple good shots, but that was the tough part, is getting set up, winning faceoffs, hunting pucks, and that's a part that I thought they struggled on a little bit.
0: Well, you have to win the 50-50 battles in the faceoffs, and that's really where the Sharks lost a lot of those draws. 17 faceoff wins for Claude Giroux. It was a remarkable performance by the veteran forward for the Ottawa Senators, and a lot of that had to do with him drawing the puck back, but still a 50-50 play, and the Sharks lost a lot of those battles.
3: Yeah, they got to be on their toes, and they got to be jumping and being aggressive in those situations. And you know, the centermen, if they're struggling in there, you got to look to tie up, and you got to look to engage to not allow those pucks to be won cleanly. And the Sharks just lost too many of those battles last night.
0: Here's our roster report for the Sharks and the Bruins, brought to you by Kaiser Permanente. Get care like a pro with Kaiser Permanente, official team physicians of the San Jose Sharks. Well, the biggest, most glaring change is that John Klingberg, who scored on the power play yesterday and has three power play goals from the defensive position, is not in tonight. He was taken out of the lineup by the head coach, and Sam Dickinson is back in. And so the D pairs are going to be slightly different today, Scott. You've got, obviously, with Klingberg out, somebody's got to go to the right side of Mario Ferraro, and it's going to be Shakir Mukhamadulin. So a younger group playing tonight for the Sharks. Mukhamadulin with Ferraro, and Sam Dickinson alongside his familiar partner, Vinny Desharnais. The only thing that doesn't change is that Tim Liljegren stays up on top with Dmitry Orlov. They also are going to need to get pucks toward the net.
3: Yeah, and I think, you know, on the power play, get pucks towards the net. And I think you heard Barclay Goodrow talk about it, his execution on the breakouts. Everybody has to be connected. I thought they did a good job of that in the first period. They had a couple clean breakouts, which led to some offensive chances. And then slowly Ottawa started to take that away, and they really had trouble breaking the puck out. Their dump-ins, they weren't able to pick up those pucks off the dump-ins because of the good job the Ottawa Senators D did, going back, retrieving pucks, making clean plays, exiting their zone.
0: The Sharks did give up one power play goal to the Senators. However, their penalty killing has definitely been improved. Yaroslav Askarov's getting the start today. 13 games played this season, a 7-5-1 record. He made 31 saves and three more in the shootout against Los Angeles a couple of days ago. Since November the 1st, in seven games played, he is 6-1, has a 95.7 save percentage and a 1.53 goals against average. That in that span is right at the top of the NHL.
3: Yeah, and that's what you need. You need to have a goaltender that's seeing the puck well, and he's doing everything right there. He had an excellent game against LA, and he's just had an excellent stretch of games where he's seeing the puck. He's composed, you know, not quite as aggressive on the coming out to play pucks. The turnovers aren't there, and I just really like his game right now.
0: Jeremy Swayman's getting the start in goal for Boston, and in seven games that he's played since November the 1st, he also is 6-1, among the best performers in the net in the NHL. In that span, his save percentage is a little lower than Yaroslav's. It's 92.7, and his goals against average is 2.25, but those sets of numbers are very impressive too.
3: Yeah, he's an elite goalie as well, and that's a big part of the, you know, when you're playing well in front of a goalie, it makes a big difference for the goalie, but it also makes a huge difference for the team when the goalie's seeing the puck as well as both of these goalies are, and it gives you a confidence to play your game.
0: Here's what it looks like for Boston. On the left wing side, Matei Blumel, who played on the top line with Pavel Zacha and David Pastrnak, appears to have the day off today. So Murat Khusnudzinov is going to step in on the left wing side. He's a pretty talented player. Second round draft pick from the Minnesota Wild back in 2020. And he's been around a little bit, and he is looking to become a more effective and elite player. Alex Steeves will be on the left wing side with Elias Lindholm coming back to the lineup. Lindholm has been out for 10 games with an injury, but he's back in, and he adds a ton of depth at that second-line center position in faceoffs, but also in making plays and being on the special teams. Morgan Geeky, the guy who's got 16 goals, is on the right-wing side there. And then just a whole bunch of meat and potatoes guys in the third and fourth line, people like Mark Kastelic and Sean Corrali and Mikey Acemont, those two ex-Sharks. Tanner Jeannot, also a guy that doesn't mind throwing the mitts around, and also can kill some penalties. This is a very meat and potatoes game the Sharks have to deal with. And as my mother used to tell me, you want your ice cream, son? You better eat your meat and potatoes first.
3: Yeah, some big boys there too as well. 6'2", 220, 6'2", 204, 6'4", 234. So this is a big, heavy lineup. You know, and the Sharks are going to have their hands full. They're going to have to come out here and they're going to have to play a strong game, control and manage the puck well, hunt down pucks and really get in front of these guys, do little screens for their defensemen as those guys get the puck in deep, allow a little bit more time trying to get those clean breakouts.
0: And as is the tradition for Bruins hockey, if you try to get inside on them, they're pretty good at boxing you out. Nikita Zadorov is 6'6", 255 pounds. It's going to be interesting to see he and Macklin Celebrini go one-on-one in the slot there.
3: Yeah, he's a big guy. He heats up a lot of space back there. You got to keep your head up as well. He likes to hit. He knows he has to play hard on big-time players, and you know, Mac's going to see a lot of them tonight.
0: It's the San Jose Sharks and the Boston Bruins here at SAP Center at San Jose. First of two meetings on the season. The next one will be in March at TD Garden in Boston. We'll come back and get the Toyota keys to the game next on the San Jose Sharks Audio Network.
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0: It's time for the keys to the game, presented to you by Toyota, proud sponsor of the San Jose Sharks. Toyota, let's go places. Tonight we're at SAP Center at San Jose. That's the place we've gone to. And we have the Sharks and the Boston Bruins. As I mentioned, it's a meat and potatoes game. Let's see what the keys are from Toyota and from Scott Hannon.
3: Well, the first Toyota key is manage the puck better. This was an area that they really need to improve on, especially on the back-to-back here. The second Toyota key, short shifts. Also on the back-to-back, this goes hand-in-hand with managing the puck, especially in the second period. They got to get pucks in deep. They can't be icing the puck. You don't want to get caught out on extended shifts. And the third, compete. It's going to be hard. They got to find their legs early, and they got to get out there, and they got to get in on the forecheck. They got to win those 50-50 battles, and they're going to need to tonight against Boston.
0: And they have to kind of engage, kind of force themselves to get into it right away, don't you think?
3: Yeah, first shift's going to be big. Details on the faceoffs. You want to get in there, get a hit, or take a hit to make a play. It's big. It's going to happen in the first period, and it's going to be a good start here for San Jose.
0: Certainly, the Sharks want to take advantage of the fact that the Bruins do have a couple of key injuries. What a really tough injury to Charlie McAvoy. Puck to the face surgery from a couple of days ago. He is out for the foreseeable future. Casey Mittelstadt, who's been a valuable center iceman too, has missed 7 games, is on the IR. Jordan Harris, and also injured on the play. But Elias Lindholm, as I mentioned earlier, coming back into action tonight after a strong practice yesterday in the Bay Area. Those are the keys from Toyota, presented by proud sponsor of the San Jose Sharks, Toyota. Let's go places. We'll be right back to SAP Center with more of our Sharks warm-up show right here on the San Jose Sharks Audio Network.
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0: Sharks and Bruins are back in their respective dressing rooms right now, pondering the possibilities of tonight's first confrontation. For the last number of years, it has been all Boston all the time, but last year in the most recent meeting against the Bruins here at SAP Center, the Sharks on March 22nd won 3-1, ending a 14-game winless streak against the Bruins that dated back to March of 2016. The Sharks are 1-4-2 in their last seven at home against Boston by virtue of that victory. And in that game, you may remember, Lucas Carlson played his first National Hockey League game in about 2.5 years, ended up getting the game-winning goal and added an assist. The game winner came with only 2:23 left in the game, and that was something spectacular for him. William Eklund also had one goal and one assist, and that's a bit of a concern right now because Eklund hasn't had a goal in seven games, and so maybe the sight of the Bruins jerseys will certainly light up his numbers on the offensive side. Macklin Celebrini has yet to score his first goal against Boston, but he's got two assists in two games played. And for the Bruins, certainly they have a number of players, most notably David Pastrnak, who is a top scorer against the Sharks. What does Warren Warsawski think of all this? The Sharks coach is next on the San Jose Sharks Audio Network.
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0: For the second consecutive day, we've got afternoon action at SAP Center, a 5 o'clock start this time between the San Jose Sharks and the Boston Bruins. I'm Dan Rusinowski, along with Sharks head coach Ryan Warsawski. And Ryan, the old days, so when I was growing up, my mom used to say to me, if you want to have your ice cream, you got to eat your meat, your potatoes, and your vegetables first. Thinking about the Bruins today, is that what we got?
5: Yeah, this is a meat and potatoes team in your face, physical, hard nose, typical Bruins team in a sense. So, you know, we got to make sure we keep our legs moving. We get into the hockey game. We don't put ourselves in trouble with puck play and, you know, activate their forecheckers, which where they're dangerous, stay out of the box. Obviously, they got a couple guys that are really scoring at a high rate with Geeky and Pastrnak. So this is a good hockey team over there. We got to make them to defend.
0: What about the shift management? Do you normally on a back-to-back set of games, you want to have shorter shifts to get everybody involved, but also to be able to manage guys getting off?
5: Yeah, for sure. And that's, you know, obviously been an issue for us here as of late. We're getting hemmed in there a little bit with some long shifts. And, you know, it really comes down to puck play, defending with purpose and urgency, skating to defend. And now we can kind of disrupt plays and keep, you know, create some 50-50 pucks where we can get numbers around it. So for sure, in this type of game, back-to-back, we want to, you know, roll our four lines. Play 5-on-5, short shifts. Really, you know, comes down to playing a simple hockey game.
0: One of the areas for improvement might be in the 50-50 battle in the faceoffs. That happened a lot last night against Ottawa. One of the reasons why Giroux won 17 draws. But in the situation that you're in, when you are hammed in your own end, are you confident enough that your goaltender just freeze the puck and you can win a draw?
5: Yeah, I think so. You know, and, you know, for the most part, our faceoffs have been pretty good this year. Obviously, last night, you know, we really got taken to there with Giroux. And but you know, I think Ned did a good job of that last night when we were kind of under siege a little bit. He stopped one, blew it down. We know Askey can cut rims and make a next play. So it really comes down to all five guys and six guys, including our goaltender, feeling that momentum shift and having an understanding to when to simplify our hockey.
0: Pastrnak's on a pace for over 100 points again. Where do you rank him among the top stars in the league?
5: Man, is he good. Obviously saw him up close and, you know, at World Championships, and that's where I realized how probably dangerous he was more than ever. Obviously coached against him here the last 4 years, but he's a guy that, you know, can go end-to-end. He's a sharpshooter. He can rip it from distance as well as Geeky. So these are two guys that we got to be certainly aware of tonight.
0: Best of luck tonight. Have a fun one.
5: Thanks, Dan.
0: And that's our Coach's Chalkboard show for today. Now stand by for the Sharks and the Boston Bruins. Coming up next on the San Jose Sharks Audio Network.
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0: Celebrini will begin shooting it. He scores! Mecca gets the game winner in overtime. Throws it in front. Pallott the drive. Great save by Askarov. Tries to center to Foley. It's off the stick. Foley shoots. He scores!
1: This is San Jose Sharks Hockey. It's game time. 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By Toyota, proud sponsor of the San Jose Sharks. Toyota, let's go places. By Hilton San Jose, Hilton for the stay. And by Kaiser Permanente, get care like a pro with Kaiser Permanente, official team physicians of the San Jose Sharks.
2: I'm Dan Rusinowski, along with Scott Hannon. Welcome back to Meat and Potatoes Hockey. The San Jose Sharks and the Boston Bruins were the first of two meetings on the season. The Sharks didn't have enough meat and potatoes yesterday against the Ottawa Senators, and they lost a number of 50-50 battles in a 3-2 loss. They've got to ramp that up tonight against the Bruins team that always works hard and always gives their best, especially on the road. It's going to be a great goaltending battle, too. Yaroslav Askarov for the Sharks against Jeremy Swayman for Boston. Stand by. We got the rest of the starting lineups and the opening face-off next on the San Jose Sharks Audio Network.
3: 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Any publication, reproduction, retransmission, or other use of the descriptions and accounts of this game without the express written consent of the San Jose Sharks is strictly prohibited.
2: It's time for hockey. The Sharks and the Bruins on the ice for the first time this season. 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Celebrate responsibly. For the San Jose Sharks, it'll be Yaroslav Askarov in goal. Since November the 1st, he's right at the top of the NHL stats when it comes to goaltending, with a 6-1 record, a 95.7 save percentage, and a sparkling 1.53 goals against average. On defense, it will be a combination for the Sharks of Dmitry Orlov and Timothy Liljegren. And up front, the ever-steady Alex Wenberg will center, Tyler Toffoli on the right-wing side, and Filip Kurashev on the left.
4: And for Boston in net, Jeremy Swayman on defense, Hampus Lindholm and Henry Jokiharju. And up front, Pavel Zacha, flanked by David Pastrnak and Marat Husudinov.
2: Referees tonight are Gord Dwyer and Michael Markovits. The linesmen are Ryan Jackson and Brandon Gorlitz. Here we go. Face-off has been dropped. We're underway in the first period. The Sharks and the Bruins right away. A little hit there on one of the Sharks on the far side of the ice. That was Alex Wenberg who accepted that body check. And the Bruins come away with the puck and start to stride it out. On the left wing side, Pastrnak twists his way into the Sharks zone. Stops, double team there. Loses on the stick check to Kurashev. And Tyler Toffoli whips one rink wide. And Wenberg trying to get a piece of it, but that's a good job by Boston. Henry Jokiharju, who stepped up to Wenberg earlier, now got the stick out there and checked it aside. And he heads back to the Bruins bench as we have line changes coming right away. Neutral zone play, little dump in there by Alex Steves, who just jumped on. It goes over to the right wing boards in the Sharks' end. Chipped out there by the Sharks' Ty Dellandrea. And on the left wing side, it'll be Adam Gaudette who dumps it into the Boston end. On the left wing boards there, Sharks forecheck, but Morgan Geeky drops it back to Elias Lindholm, who's in the lineup. He's missed the last 10 games with an injury, and he always has a strong effort against the Sharks, it seems, over the course of his career. Geeky, nice body check there against the Bruins bench on the Sharks' Ty Dellandrea. Boston picking it back up, and Lindholm hands off to Geeky, and he slides through center. Makes it to the Sharks' line. He stepped up to there nicely by Mario Ferraro. And Ferraro, who had that courageous game yesterday, is now going to get body checked on the far side of the ice by one of the Bruins as he shoots it out to center ice and heads back for the San Jose bench. Tanner Jeannot, who likes to get his stick up high, does so against Vinny Desharnais, but he shoots one in for Boston, and play will continue. Desharnais behind his own goal line, whips it around. That took a nice little bounce off the sideboards, and here comes William Eklund skating left to right. He's across the line, makes a nice little move on low right, throws one to the net, short side. That was a tricky play. He actually had the stick wide out to the right, and somehow he brought it to the middle and poked a backhander forward. But Swayman, not fooled, made the save and held on.
4: Yeah, he got a fortuitous bounce at the blue line, able to get a little bit of a gap on the defenseman there for Boston. And then he's so good on his edges. He's able to have that little delay, and he gets his foot out, not able to get poke checked, and he brings that right to the net. And he stuffed it on the short side. Not much of a chance that Swayman had it. Will Smith had the rebound, Swayman right there.
2: Alex Wenberg playing in his 100th game as a Shark tonight. Last night was Tyler Toffoli's century mark as a member of the San Jose Sharks. We're just underway in the first period. No score. 2 minutes gone by on the clock. In the neutral zone, Boston skating from right to left. Former Shark Mikey Acemont grinds it out, walks into the zone, and takes a severe angle shot right on goal that Askarov had to be really alert to make the stick save on. Another shot to the net from the left side from Riley Tufte. A stick to side by Askarov. Tufte, a big man, throws from behind the net out toward the front of the goal. Acemont was there, but that's a good job by Sam Dickinson to step in front of that, and the Sharks able to clear it back down the ice.
4: Yeah, great body position. He sort of swung his hips out there and came right up the middle of the ice. Nice job by the young defenseman.
2: Nothing to score here. 17 and a half to go, first period. Near turnover by Boston. Will Smith, who had a great couple of games against the Bruins, snaps into the middle. Here's Celebrini, lead pass on the left, and William Eklund, playing with these two guys tonight, is able to gun one around. Held in, Liljegren sends back to the right corner of the Bruins zone. Celebrini to Eklund behind the net. He's being checked by big Nikita Zadorov. Loose puck left corner. Celebrini digs it free. Centering feed in front for Eklund. Has his stick just barely tied up. That was a great job by Zadorov back there with that strong stick that he has on the ice, and Eklund just couldn't move through it. Here's Zadorov moving it out for Boston. Lead on the left, Pasternak. He cruises to the middle of the ice across the San Jose line. He turns and he had Zacha breaking in. But that's the skates of Liljegren that knocks the play away. Sharks break it out after a save there by Askarov. And Liljegren with the puck is met by Mason Lohreis. Check as he gains the offensive zone. So he dumps in deep. Now it's back and Mukka Madulin the drive. That's a big block by Morgan Kiki. But Mukka Madulin will stop it for the Sharks on the right wing side. Backhand it over traffic and get it back deep into the Boston zone. Mason Lauri, big man who likes to skate with the puck, throws it ahead to Steves. On the left side, across the Sharks line, a turnaround shot by Geeky. That was a dangerous chance, and a great stick stop by Askarov. 16:09 left in the scoreless first. Bruins look like they're starting to get the diesel engines going here, as on the right wing side of their own zone, they're trying to poke it out of the territory, and they manage to do so. Alex Steves stepping up with a little bit of a bump on Ferraro, but the Sharks avoided contact there. And Wenberg sends it ahead, intercepted though by Boston, and Geeky carries up to the red line and shoots all the way down, Boston changing on the fly. Nothing to score. The Sharks now have Gaudet on the ice, Delandria, Colin Graff. They're moving into the offensive end. Colin Graff, one of a number of players on the Sharks roster from the Boston area, trying to go into forecheck. Bruins get it around him. Now Graff on the right wing side, chopped at the puck, but the Bruins send it back the other way, and it's Dickinson back in his own zone for San Jose. To Desharnais at the near side. Knows the check is coming at the near boards there from Kastelic, so he knocked the puck off and then out to the left. It'll be picked up by Dickinson. Kastelic pursuing, but he goes backhand across the ice, and Desharnais leaves the zone with a pass for Graff that goes off of his stick at the Bruins line. Near sideboards, Boston scrambling for the puck there, trying to get control. Digging forward at the near side, that's Riley Tufte, trying to work it loose. But he fell down to the ice. The Bruins have to go back to their own zone to control, and the Sharks use the opportunity to make the line change. Zach Ostapchuk, nice little body check there on Acemont, but Acemont held his ground and backhanded one from center into the Sharks zone. Ostapchuk back inside his own territory, put the hit on the much bigger Tufte. Tufte grinding it forward. Now Ryan Reeves gets body checked there by Sean Corrali, the one-time San Jose Shark draft pick, who certainly has made a good career in two separate tours with the Boston Bruins. Nice keeping by Reeves on the left side. Shovels it forward, but the pass intercepted. Corrali, drafted by San Jose but never played here, drops it back inside his own territory, and now the Bruins will pick up and move it out. Top guys out there. Husnudinov goes to Pasternak on the right. Pasternak flipped it on the right boards, and Joki Haru dumps in deep. Sent around the boards. Will Smith back there to help out the defenseman, chopping at the puck. Zacha forechecks him. Now San Jose sends behind the goal line. Good body check there on Mukka Madulin by Pasternak, and the Sharks are struggling to get out of their own zone. Eklund turns away from a check, drops it back to Mukka Madulin, and now Liljegren. Here come the Sharks up the right side, bank forward. Celebrini making his move on Lohreis, gets across the blue line, spins back to Will Smith, drives one toward the net. That's a big save by Swayman on a blast by Will Smith from 40 feet out. Loose inside the offensive zone for San Jose. Celebrini is reaching it. He holds the puck. He makes the turn on Lohreis, but Pasternak trailing the play intercepted it. Mukka Madulin just lost his stick. Celebrini just taken down. Penalty coming up as Boston touching up. And the Sharks have drawn a power play opportunity because of the skating of Macklin Celebrini.
4: Yeah, heavy kick. looking to start here. Some big hits, some physical plays on the forecheck. And the Sharks get an early power play on a little hook on Celebrini. I think it's a hook. It happened in the middle.
2: So 6 minutes, 36 seconds gone by, and has scored us first. We've got a break in the action. This is the San Jose Sharks Audio Network. Pavel Zacha of the Boston Bruins takes a two-minute tripping penalty at 6:36. That penalty was drawn by Macklin Celebrini with some great skating. And believe it or not, in one of the esoteric stats, Scott Hannon, it is the 14th penalty drawn by Celebrini that is the number one spot in the NHL.
4: He's got some dynamic, shifty moves, and it's hard to keep track of him as he comes into the offensive zone. And there he draws the trip here early from Boston.
2: And so, the Sharks go on the power play, which is, of course, brought to you on our audio network broadcast by Power Business Technology, copiers and printers for your office needs. Here we go. San Jose 1-for-5 yesterday against Ottawa. Let's see how they set up here against the Bruins. Celebrini, who drew the penalty, has it on the right wing half boards. Stick handles, throws to the middle, and a chance for Toffoli. That was a nifty pass through traffic. Zadorov thought he could block it, couldn't do it, and the Sharks really lucky the Bruins really lucky that shot got blocked.
4: Yeah, we talk about being shifty there. He just fakes the pass up top high into the zone and just shuffles that into the bumper and Will Smith, who gets a good shot on net.
2: And now here comes Eklund across the line, sending it in the direction of Celebrini behind the Bruins net, and he steals the puck away from one of the Boston players, held in by the Sharks power players. Celebrini sending toward the net. That was Hampus Lindholm one-on-one against Toffoli in front. And the stick of Toffoli got lifted just a bit. Bruins able to clear now. And coach Marco Sturm will make the change and put out some fresh penalty killers. Marco was a great penalty killer, wasn't he?
4: Yeah, he knows a thing or two about penalty killing.
2: I would say so. Right now, Sharks on the attack down the left wing side. Celebrini across the blue line. Whips it underneath the backside of the goal. And comes around the boards, but only a Bruins stick is there. And that is defenseman Jonathan Aspero. He shoots one all the way down. Aspero's in his first season with the Bruins. Played for the Moncton Wildcats for 3 years in the Quebec Maritimes Junior Hockey League. Then played in the AHL. Sharks throw it to the net with the second power play unit out there. A little chance for Colin Graf. Stopped by Swayman pretty calmly and routinely. And the Bruins clear. Askarov sends it ahead to Kurashev. Now to Gaudette moving in, shooting it on goal. That's a good pad save by Swayman. 18 seconds left on the Sharks power play. Kurashev to the point. Liljegren, cross ice, Mukko Madulin, back to Liljegren. He back skates to the left point. He crisscrosses with Mukko Madulin, then he shoots wide of the goal. 5 seconds left on the power play. Graf in the right corner, stick handles behind the Bruins net. Sends near side off the stick of Zadorov. Now he takes it back from Kurashev. Penalty is over, but here comes the power play influence perhaps, but no. Nice play there by Zadorov behind the net, along with help from Hampus Lindholm, and the Bruins clear it out. Down the right side, Kastelic. That was a shot. I think that hit Askarov in the mask and ricocheted away. Off to his left inside the San Jose zone. The big guy's coming out for Boston. Mason Lauri is on the point. He stick handles, flips it through Ostapchuk, and a quick shot by Pasternak from the high slot. Didn't miss by much. But boy, he just flicked his wrist, and that thing was a laser.
4: Yeah, he's got a sneaky shot. You don't want to give him too much that in the slot.
2: Now over to the left side of the Sharks' goal to scramble for the puck. Sharks tip it away from the Bruin forecheckers. Barkley Goodrow on the ice is able to lift one clear, and it goes all the way down. This will be icing, unfortunately, against San Jose, so that Ostapchuk line is going to have to stay out there. Notice that when he was on the ice the very first time, Ostapchuk went, was very physical to try to engage in the game.
4: Yeah, and I think they want a lot of that from this fourth line. You know, some big bodies out there, and they want to match Boston's physicality, and they were finishing every check they could on the forecheck. I expect them to be doing a lot of that tonight.
2: There's going to be a lot of that. There's going to be a lot of up and down the wing, straight line hockey. As we said, meat and potatoes first, ice cream later after the game's over. What do we got going here now? A little bit of a connection with the clock, I think, perhaps, as the referees and linesmen skating over to the communication area inside the Bruins penalty box. So we have a slight delay. 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
4: I feel like they were questioning which side of the face-off circle this would be on, but it seems with all lefties, Boston would want it on that side.
2: Fraser Minton, one-time Maple Leaf, wins the draw. Aspero shoots it right on net. That's a good stop by Askarov, who saw it all the way. Rebound back behind the San Jose net, comes to the near corner. Now it's Mukha Madulin with two men on him, slipping the puck underneath the reach of both of them. Tanner Jeannot couldn't get it. Now it's Liljegren holding onto it for a split second too long as he's checked there by Jeannot, but stepping in there was Ostapchuk, and he sends it up the left boards to himself. Gloves it down. Ostapchuk sends it ahead off the stick of Kurashev, and Ostapchuk just reaches in, swings one hand to the stick to the puck, and he got it up to the Bruins line. That allows for a line change, and San Jose now is putting out the Ty Dellandrea group. Down the left comes Steves for Boston. Into the Sharks zone. Checked by Gaudette as he gains the offensive end. He spun off it. Now a delayed penalty coming up. This is going to be against San Jose. Extra attacker coming on. Hampus Lindholm goes to Steves. He shoots. Save made by Askarov. Rebound. Geeky gets it far side. Boston trying to take advantage of the extra attacker on. Here's Steves racing to the right wing side. Spinning. Shooting. Blocked there by a Sharks skater. Finally, it'll be touched by Ty Dellandrea. And a two-minute penalty will be called here as we get some interest from each side. Another tripping penalty, which seems to be the call du jour, as they say in Montreal. Against the Sharks this time, it comes at 10:26. And heading to the box appears to be Ty Dellandrea. When we come back, we've got a scoreless tie, 9.5 to go in the first period. Tonight's game is coming to you from SAP Center at San Jose. 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
2: I'm Dan Brusinowski along with Scott Hannon. Great to have you with us tonight from SAP Center. Penalty on Ty Dellandrea for the Sharks. 2 minutes for tripping at 10:26 of this scoreless first. So the Boston power play will step on. The Bruins, number four in the NHL, 20 for their first 75 at 26.7%. One of the reasons is they've got this guy named Pasternak who can pull the trigger very quickly.
4: Yeah, Geeky with a lot of goals as well, so a dangerous power play.
2: 16 goals for Geeky this year. That's really quite a remarkable campaign. And Elias Lindholm is back in action, too. He will help the power play for Boston. Lindholm pokes it to the right side, trying to get it to Pasternak. Settled down, though, by Ferraro, who keeps it away there from Zacha. Yet it's recovered by Lindholm. Sends across the rink. Here's Pasternak twisting, turning. He had Goodrow on him, but he goes to the corner and slips away. Goodrow stays nearby with Geeky on the right left wing half boards. Throws it back to the point for Boston. Hampus Lindholm is out there. Gets a return feed. Whips it rink wide. It's a good play in a desperation situation. Pasternak to Geeky. Now to Hampus Lindholm off the skate. Sends it back to Geeky. Top of the point. He's pressured there by Wennberg, but got it over to the right. And an interception and a clear by Desharnais.
4: Good stick by Goodrow. They got a little exposed there as Geeky thought they had that puck on Geeky as he sort of fumbled it, but he was able to spin it. A seam opened up, but a great play by Barclay Goodrow to stop that puck going back to Pasternak.
2: 45 seconds left in the Bruins power play. Riley Tufte, a big guy's on the ice. He's able to dump one into the Sharks zone. Second unit out there, Khusnudinov. Pasternak also on the ice. Lowry steps out there, but the Sharks get it around those players and clear all the way down. That was Kurashev and Graf up front. They head back to the bench. And stepping out now, Wennberg along with Barclay Goodrow. 24 seconds left in the Sharks penalty. Nothing to score. Here's Mikey Acemont moving into the Sharks zone. Got it off the boards. Now takes it right side. And a shot by Pasternak. Got to the net. Save made. Rebound picked back up. Wennberg couldn't get it. But it is chipped out of the zone. Accidentally by Pasternak. 5 seconds left on the power play. Head man on the left side for Boston. Goes to Khusnudinov. And Marat Khusnudinov checked as he enters the zone by Liljegren. Back on the point. Low ride. The drive stick save made by Askarov. And the puck's up in the netting back behind the Sharks' goal as the penalty is over on Ty Dellandrea.
4: Yeah, smart play by Askarov as he just angled his stick on that easy shot, put that up into the netting, get a reset after the penalty was killed, get a set line out here, even though the faceoff's deep in the zone. That's a smart play by Askarov.
2: They'll drop it to his right, deep inside the San Jose end. Macklin Celebrini steps on to take the draw. Going up against him, Fraser Minton. It's Minton with Mark Kastelic and Tanner Jeannot up front for Boston. Back on defense, it's a combination of Jonathan Aspero and Nikita Zadorov. Celebrini's getting thrown out of the circle. That doesn't happen too often. So stepping in, Will Smith. Right-handed shot to the right of his goaltender. Probably an advantage. But Minton wins the draw cleanly. Shot by Aspero. That is blocked by traffic in front. Celebrini tries to get to it. Getting the shot toward the goal was Zadorov. It went wide. And it ricocheted all the way back to the Boston zone with 7:18 left in this first period. No score. Neutral zone play. Boston Geno sends it ahead. Intercepted. Sharks head man. Fed on the left wing side by Eklund. Celebrini giving chase, but the Bruins will get back as the pass was just out of his reach. They can't clear, though. Eklund just tripped down to the ice. Everybody's looking at the referee. Looks like Gord Dwyer's going to call it at the near side. And Eklund just drawing the penalty, putting the Sharks on the power play at the 13-minute mark of this scoreless first period. Boston's out shooting the Sharks 9-5. Some of that came on their recent power play, but Nikita Zadorov now going into the box, and it is a 2-minute tripping penalty.
4: Yeah, he didn't like the call, but he had to stick in between the legs of Eklund, who's so strong on his skates there, and he kind of spun him around. What a good effort there by Eklund.
2: Well, let's see who the Sharks have out there to start the power play, as you would expect. Eklund, Wennberg, Toffoli, Celebrini, and Orlov. But the Bruins pick up, and they clear all the way down. Boston is ranked number 9 in penalty killing, too. Their specialty teams are really solid. Big reason why they've gotten off to a decent start in the young campaign. But they have given up 4 shorthanded goals and scored none so far, one of the anomalies of their numbers. Sharks move in on the power play, trying to take advantage here. Celebrini will stop the puck. Thought about going to Wennberg, but he decided to go up the near boards. That was a deflection by Boston. Good job by Corrali. Now it's fed out to the front of the Bruins' net, and Kastelic is bumped there by an on-rushing Orlov, but he got it out of the zone off the right wing boards. Minute 18 to go on the penalty. Zadorov in the penalty box. Here come the Sharks, led by Wennberg and Toffoli. They cross the line. Toffoli skates along the boards, goes into the corner, turns, hands off to his left to Celebrini, went back to Orlov, back top of the right circle. Celebrini twists, shoots, great save by Swayman, who deflected that off to the far corner. Spun back around to Macklin, Celebrini at the near side. Backhands to the middle, tipped that by Toffoli, but it winds up on Wennberg, who had to struggle to keep it in. He did. Toffoli came over to help out. Tyler from the left boards back to the point. Orlov the drive, and there's a glove save by Jeremy Swayman, who so far has been lights out perfect on his side of the ice. Shots on goal are 10-6 in favor of Boston. Still 45 seconds left in the Zadorov penalty, and the Sharks putting out the second power play unit right now.
4: Yeah, it was good hunting there. They wanted to shoot. You heard, in the pregame interviews, they talked about wanting to shoot the puck more. On it, and you've seen it so far. Celebrini just walking the line there, taking the shot. Good puck possession. They were able to spin that back, and then Orlov gets it up top and shoots first as Eklund was kind of crossing in front of Swayman.
2: Kurashev is in the circle, but he's going to get thrown out, so Adam Gaudette will step in. Gaudette's going to get a faceoff win because of a good effort there by Colin Graf and then by Smith to chip it back behind the Bruins' net. Graf sends it off the left boards back to awaiting Liljegren. Feeds to the right to Smith. Back to Liljegren on the point. Gives it back to Smith, right wing boards. Back to Liljegren. Return for Will Smith. Back over in the direction of Liljegren, and it stays in the zone. Timothy goes over to hustle to make sure he gets it, but the pass down to Gaudette is broken up a little bit. Now we have another whistle and a stoppage of play. And the net is off the moorings, that's why. Somehow, collision knocked the net off the mooring, or else Jeremy Swayman was doing an old Jacques Plante imitation.
4: Yeah, there was no, obviously, it surprised us, as there was no play towards the net there.
2: And oh, you know what it was? Gaudette skated by the net, and his skate caught the side of the goal and pulled it off.
4: Oh, interesting.
2: Just a couple of seconds before that play went to the far boards. Kind of a subtle play, but I think Swayman made sure it was seen. Let's put it that way. Off the faceoff. Bruins shoot one all the way down. 12 seconds left in the Sharks' power play. This is their second of the game. Brought to you by Power Business Technology, copiers and printers for your office needs. Penalty just about over now as the headman feed goes to Kurashev on the right, races into the Bruins' zone, twists, waits, shoots, save! Great stop by Swayman, and a nice bit of stick handling work there by the Sharks and Philip Kurashev. Penalty is over on Zadorov. He's already back on the ice and on his way to the Bruins' bench. Here's Gaudette shooting it from the right side. Corrali blocked that. And behind the goal line, Mason Lorai, one hand of the stick, poked it around the forecheckers, and the Sharks Steves, the Bruins Steves, able to break it out to center ice and dump in. Off to the backside of the Sharks net. A scrum for it there. Good forechecking by the Bruins. They dig it free. AC Mont got it over near side. A centering attempt there by Steves blocked, and the Sharks able to break out. Landria has those legs, moves down the left wing side, but Goodrow steals the puck, drops it back. Here comes a shot on net from Mario Ferraro, save made by Swayman. Goodrow went back to Ferraro. Now Mukhamudulin shoots. He scores! Tremendous pressure by the Sharks on the forecheck. And Shakir Mukhamudulin getting the puck on his stick and ramming it home. And the San Jose Sharks have the 1-0 lead against the Boston Bruins. Shakir Mukhamudulin getting his first goal of the season and the third goal of his NHL career.
4: Yeah, and you said it, Dan. This was all just a heavy forecheck. They were jumping on pucks, creating turnovers, great sticks, physicality, and there they were able to quickly get it up high, a quick pass over to Mukhamudulin, and he's just ready to shoot as he rips this just by Kurashev. I think this went underneath the glove there. Just a misfire by Swayman as he thought he had it, but a great shot by Mukhamudulin.
2: Shakir Mukhamudulin, his first goal of the season, assisted by Mario Ferraro and Barkley Goodrow. That was just a great bit of work by those two guys. Here come the Sharks right off the faceoff. Eklund moving in, spinning in the right corner. Body checked off the play by Zacha. Here's Pasternak out for Boston. From the red line, he dumps it diagonally into the offensive zone. And Marat Khusnudinov, a chance to play with the big guys tonight, going in there ferociously to forecheck. But his fellow Russian, Dmitry Orlov, checks it away. Sharks couldn't clear it out. Kept in by Pasternak. Tried to feed it off to the left wing side, but it was broken up there by San Jose. Zetabrini's back in his own zone as the Bruins try to change on the fly. Sharks about to do the same too, as Tyler Toffoli is out there, along with Celebrini at the moment, and Kurashev. Celebrini's on his way off, and here comes Alex Wenberg. Kurashev to the point. Desharnais feeds it over to Dickinson. Moves away from the check, throws it toward the net, right on goal, save made. There's a rebound there. Toffoli trying to reach it, but lost his balance. He and Swayman both topple to the ice, and the Bruins really got a break by being able to clear that out.
4: Yeah, nice job by Dickinson walking that line, really creating his own shot lane as he gets that shot towards the net.
2: Dickinson bumped a little bit by Elias Lindholm as he got to the red line, but he dumps it forward, and the Bruins have to clear it back the other way down the ice. This will not be an icing, so Askarov out to make the play. From behind his net, he finds Dickinson. Dickinson put it off the stick of Wenberg, unfortunately, but he's going to get another chance. And Dickinson with the puck as the Bruins changing on the fly, holds it in his own zone, and he watches as his fellow Sharks forwards also going off on a change. Long play by Dickinson goes all the way down from inside his own zone, right on net. Swayman sticked that aside. Graf fights for it there, but Minton knocked it away from him. Fed it ahead. Jeannot tips the puck around Ferraro. Mario puts his head down, gives chase, gets hit hard by Jeannot, but makes the play off the left wing boards, and it's cleared back out to center ice by Adam Gaudette. Don't forget, Adam Gaudette won a Hobey Baker Award as the best college hockey player when he played in downtown Boston at Northeastern University. And he is certainly one of the guys that's lamenting the loss of the old Boston Arena, as I used to call it. Matthews Arena, much later. So many other different names over the years. Sharks able to clear it back down into the Bruins zone. Minute 45 to go in period number one. And the fans are into it here. Mukhamudulin in the offensive zone. A really good play. Barkley Goodrow also involved. And now it goes all the way down the ice. And it is icing against San Jose.
4: Yes, Ken, it's been a heavy first period here. A lot of physicality, heavy forecheck there. Mario Ferraro just earlier on that breakout does a great job. Sometimes as a defenseman, you know that forward's barreling down on you, and at the last second, he just swings his hip. He protects the pucks, and he gets over it, and he's able to put that puck up the wall, get a clean breakout off of it. Takes a lot of practice as a defenseman, especially with those big boys coming down on you.
2: Final minute 26 of the first period. Sharks 1, Bruins nothing. Off the draw. San Jose is able to push to center ice, but there's Hampus Lindholm intercepting, and he cruises back to the Sharks' line and gains the zone. As Ryan Reeves all over him, gets knocked down, but he perseveres. Still has his stick on the puck after getting knocked down by Reeves. And Hampus Lindholm gunned it around the boards, but Pasternak knocked off the play by Orlov, and Barkley Goodrow takes it and moves it up the ice surface. 1 minute remaining in the period. Goodrow just dumps in deep. Clock continues to tick. Barkley now can go back to the bench with Reeves as their shift is over. The Celebrini line is on the ice right now. Boston trying to take advantage of the change, but they're now making a move to the bench too. Here's Will Smith moving in with Eklund across the line. Backhand shot from the right circle. Save made by Swayman. Shots are 11-10 in favor of the Sharks, and that one shot on goal difference is the difference in the game, as we've got 41 seconds remaining in the first period. Our broadcast is coming to you from SAP Center at San Jose. The score, the Sharks won, the Bruins nothing. This is the San Jose Sharks Audio Network. Shakir Muhammadullin has his first goal of the season, assisted by Mario Ferraro and Barkley Goodrow at 15:53 of this first period. We're down to 41.6 seconds left on the clock. Shots are 12-10 Sharks, and the score is 1-0 San Jose. Face-off coming up to the left side of Jeremy Swayman, who along with the Sharks' Yaroslav Askarov, among the top goaltenders for the month of November in the entire National Hockey League. Both goaltenders 6-1 in their last seven starts. Face-off dropped. One by the Bruins behind the goal line. A little scramble for the puck. Celebrini steals. Centers for Will Smith. That's a great breakup by Boston as Steves and Lindholm, that's Elias Lindholm, getting their sticks on it. They send it back to the Sharks line. 25 seconds to go in the period. Geeky hitting Ferraro, but Mario sends one ahead down the left boards up to the blue line and ends up getting deflected out of play along the benches there with 19.1 seconds to go.
4: Yeah, nice job in the neutral zone there. Again, the Sharks, we talked about compete. We talked about closing on players quickly, and they're not giving Boston a lot of free space through the neutral zone. Again, both teams are doing it. It seems like you got to get the puck in deep. You got to get after it, and they're doing a nice job through the neutral zone here in the first period.
2: Face off right side of goaltender Jeremy Swayman. Shakir Muhammadullin goes back to the Sharks bench. On the ice right now, Dickinson and Liljegren. Celebrini's line up front. Tonight it's Eklund playing alongside Celebrini and Smith. They flip things around a little bit here, trying to just get William Eklund going with no goals in his last seven games. Dumped down the ice by the Bruins. Final seconds ticking off in the left corner of the Sharks zone. San Jose just eating up time here. Really good job by Dickinson along the boards to let that clock go to zero. You let that puck go and all of a sudden the Bruins send it out in front. They can make a play. Dickinson had the right instinct there. The period ends.
4: Yeah, awareness, you know, time, possession, you know what the clock is, and you want to get in. You got the 1-0 lead here. You want to get into the first period intermission with that. Good job by the young defenseman.
2: Shots on goal in the first period. The San Jose Sharks had 12, and the Bruins had 10. The only goal of the game, Shakir Muhammadullin's first of the year, assisted by Mario Ferraro and Barkley Goodrow. And it was a meat and potatoes goal with some good forechecking. Just a nice, hard wrist shot by the young defenseman. Stand by, we got more coming up on the San Jose Sharks Audio Network. Hey, Sharks fans, don't miss the excitement of Sharks hockey during the holidays. 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Shakir Muhammadullin getting credit for the goal with a really nice wrist shot. But boy, that was a great piece of work by Mario Ferraro and Barkley Goodrow to get that play started. And it just so happens that the Sharks' veteran left winger, Barkley Goodrow, who's having such a strong season for San Jose in so many different ways, is our guest with Scott Hannon.
4: Hey, Goody. You know, obviously on these back-to-back games, they can be tough sometimes. What do you think it is in these first periods that you need to do to get going after these back-to-back?
5: Yeah, I think just, you know, keeping it simple. I think, you know, trying to, you know, focus on the details, short shifts, play simple, simplest style of hockey, and just try to get after them as much as we can.
4: Yeah, you know, we knew it was going to be probably a heavy forecheck style game. You did a great job on that first one to get that puck. Take us through that first goal.
5: Yeah, just trying to, you know, support Deli up the wall, and puck ended up popping into me. I was able to get it back to Tamar, who got it over to Shaq, who made a, you know, just a heck of a shot.
4: You guys have been, you know, really good in the faceoff circle throughout the year, and you faced, you know, obviously these last two games, Ottawa top in the league, Boston a top 10 team. What can you guys do better in the faceoff circle to not only help out your centermen, but also win a few more faceoffs?
5: Yeah, I think it's, you know, it's all three forwards. It's not, you know, just the centerman digging in, the winger. Just got to do a good job of, you know, getting in, try to win those 50-50 pucks back. And, yeah, it's obviously, you know, if you're, you know, chasing the puck, every face-off makes it tough. So it's, you know, it's a whole team effort to win the drawback.
4: And, you know, what do you guys want to do here in the second period to keep things going? You came back, put a few more shots on the net here in that second half. What do you guys want to do here in the second?
5: Yeah, I think just stick to our game. There's no need to change anything. I think we're playing fast, we're breaking out clean, and you know, we're spending some time in the ozone. So I think just keep doing what we're doing.
4: All right. Well, great job on that forecheck to get that first goal and go get him in the second.
5: Yep. Thanks, Andy.
4: Yep. All right, well, it's a 1-0 game here by the Sharks on a great forecheck by Goody, getting it back up to Ferraro and over to Mook Madulin for the 1-0 lead. And you're listening here on the Sharks Audio Network.
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2: I'm Dan Rusinowski, along with Scott Hannon. Time for the second period to start here at SAP Center at San Jose. So far, the only goal, Shakir Mukhamadulin getting his first of the year. Beautiful wrist shot set up by Mario Ferraro and Barkley Goodrow. And this is an interesting twist. It's the first goal scored by a Sharks defenseman this season, Scott, that was assisted by another defenseman.
4: There you go.
2: So the D are starting to jump into the offense.
4: Klingberg got the goal the other night. Ferraro jumping into the play, getting an assist. Great feed there across to Mook, and what a shot by Mook Madulin.
2: He can really rip it. Face off at center ice now. Askarov in goal to our right for the Sharks. And the Bruins will get control of the draw. Pasternak double-teamed immediately by Orlov and by Kurashev, and Kurashev grabs the puck and flips into the offensive zone. Kept in by Liljegren. Shoots toward the net. Save made by Swayman with Tyler Toffoli right there, causing all kinds of havoc right in front of the Bruins' net. That was a really good stop by Swain.
4: Yeah, nice job by Toffoli winning that puck, getting it up high, and then driving right to the net. He almost gets a tip on that, as you can see Liljegren just kind of wristing that shot in there. You're looking for a tip on the strong side, and Toff just missed it.
2: They'll drop the puck off to the left side of goaltender Jeremy Swain. Swayman, one of many that is a product of college hockey, played 3 years for the University of Maine Black Bears and was a co-winner of the Jennings Trophy, which is the lowest goals against average by a team. He shared it with yesterday's goaltender, Linus Ullmark, who was a member of the Bruins that year in 2023. So the Sharks facing both those goalies over the same weekend. 1-0 San Jose, just underway in the second period. Dumped back behind the Bruins net. Sharks in forechecking. Graf got in there. Puck worked loose. Graf getting it with his stick. Just a nice bit of stick work there by Colin Graf. Knocked it free. Sped across the ice there by Delandria, but it's going to have to go back to center ice. And an attempted dump in by Liljegren winds up going out of play.
4: Yeah, you talk about Graf in the corner there. So important on the forecheck when you're getting in there to try and blow up the puck. You're trying to get in there, use your stick. It's not only about being physical and trying to hit the player, but the most important thing is that puck. You got to swing it in there. You try and kill the play. Just a great job by Graf using his stick constantly. He's not the biggest guy, but that's physicality in the NHL now.
2: Graf, one of three players on the Sharks' active roster today that is a native of the Boston area. He's from Lincoln, Massachusetts. Will Smith, born and raised in Lexington. And Adam Gaudette's from Braintree. So we definitely have Boston represented, not to mention Ryan Warsofsky and Mike Greer, who are from the Boston area as well. 1-0 San Jose. Second period continues. Puck comes back into the Sharks' zone, opening 2 minutes of play. Will Smith didn't see the puck go beyond his reach. Just kind of finished his check on the play. Bruins gun it around the boards and keep it in action. Kastelic behind the goal line. Checked by Desharnais. Worked up the board. Zadorov takes. Slaps it toward the net from the left point, but it's wide. Held in by Asperger on the right side. He just backhands it down low. And the Bruins pick it up there. Fraser Minton stick handles away from Will Smith. Throws it toward the net. That was dangerous. It's in front. Where is it? It's poked at by Celebrini. And it went, I think it might have gone off of Askarov and bounced wide. Celebrini, oh no, turned it over. In front of the net. Chance there for Boston. Minton tried to set it up, but couldn't get it to his man Kastelic, and the Sharks able to bank one out. Little chase for it in the neutral zone. Puck deflected into the Sharks bench area. So we get a whistle. I think it was time for that Celebrini line to come off right about there, too.
4: Yeah, they hit a little bit in their zone, a little bit of zone time. But again, Askarov, so calm there. He just kind of goes down. He waits for that shot to happen. He's in good position. He's able to kick that out.
2: Now the Wendberg line is stepping on tonight. Things have changed a little bit from the last game. Filip Kurashev had been playing with Celebrini and Smith, but tonight it's Eklund and Kurashev playing with Wendberg and Toffoli. I think it's been interesting to see how Filip Kurashev is integrated with a lot of different players.
4: Yeah, he's able. You know, you talk about it. He's a good forechecker. He's got some speed, and you can just put him on any line.
2: Right now, the Bruins moving in. Khusnudinov making a nice little move on Kurashev, trying to get the shot away, but it hit a stick, and the Sharks dodge a bullet. Up the right side, leading the attack. It's Wendberg gloving it toward the net, actually putting it in the air, and it was gloved as it reached the net by the netminder Swayman. And so play is called. I think that might have gone over the top of the crossbar, but he just wanted to stop it because the Sharks were on a nice little push up the ice.
4: Yeah, no, he get that over there. Didn't have numbers. He kind of made a great play at the blue line, sort of shifty as he thought they were going to play that underneath. But he decided to keep it and then just flipping that in, getting the faceoff deep in the zone.
2: Wendberg goes up against Pavel Zacha on the faceoff. Zacha wins the draw for Boston. They spit it around the near boards. Not out of the zone. Good keep in by Mario Ferraro and a one-on-one with Pasternak. Thrown in deep to the corner, but the Bruins get a second chance. Great keep in by Ferraro. Now it's Toffoli. Dishes off to the right. Slap shot toward the net. Save made on the play by Pasternak. Lost it to Ferraro. Good shot by Kurashev. Kind of surprised there that the shot didn't come from the middle.
4: Well, that's crossing the midpoint with a pass and Toffoli. So again, Swayman's a good goaltender. That was from way above the top of the circles. And you know, that's not a high quality shot. Swayman's going to stop that. So you fake the shot. You try and slide that out. If it crosses the midpoint, your save percentage drops. The Swayman has to come and track it all the way across.
2: All of those calculations done by NHL players on the fly. It's pretty impressive.
4: They know what they're doing.
2: Right now, the Sharks keep it in. Sent toward the left corner by San Jose. Reeves is in there with Ostapchuk. Reeves finishing his check on Joki Haru. But Henry Joki Haru's taken a few hits and made some plays in his time. And he knocked the puck free. Now it's Hampus Lindholm eluding the check of Ostapchuk and sending a long pass up the right wing side for Mikey Acemont. Shifty move there against Dickinson, but Dickinson staying with Acemont. Dickinson stepping up. Nice stick check.

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1: All right. Two big guys, Mason Lowry, 6'5", 220, Andrew Peak, 6'3", 214. Lowry likes to handle the puck, but he also can make contact. And born in Baton Rouge, Louisiana, not exactly the most obvious hockey hotbed.
2: Oh, definitely not.
1: Played college hockey at Ohio State. Off the faceoff, shot right on goal by Boston. That is a glove stop, basically at chest level off of Andrew Peak. By Yaroslav Askarov.
2: Yeah, the Sharks again. I don't want to keep bringing up faceoffs, but I'm hopefully maybe to rub the jinx in the other way. It's sitting at 75% here for Boston.
1: Just like last night, Claude Giroux was just a monster in there, but a lot of that had to do with the 50-50 battles, and that's the way the Bruins play, too. Off the draw, Janot puts the hit on a man. Now it's Liljegren behind the goal line, checked by Kastelic, but he just kind of warded off that check. That was a smart play to avoid getting hit. Now he drops it off. Orlov bumped a little by Kastelic, but feeds the pass up the left side. Here comes the pride of Braintree. Adam Gaudette to center, and he dumps one in. Line change coming for the Sharks. Delandrie in forechecking as fresh skaters coming on for San Jose. Gaudette also involved in there as Peak takes it behind his own net. Boston skating left to right in the second period. They turn it over in the neutral zone. Coming back, Will Smith, little drop for Celebrini. Back for Smith, moving in. Back for Celebrini, stick handling with the puck. One-on-one there against Fraser Minton. He's going to have to circle back to the near boards and then reverse the puck to Eklund behind the goal. Flips right boards, Smith. Back to Ferraro. He shoots it toward the net. There was a big screen set in front by Eklund, but it went wide. Another shot goes wide. Sharks keep in. Mukha Magluna in the drive. That is deflected out of play. Nice to see Mukha Magluna having no hesitation throwing that puck toward the net.
2: Yeah, nice pressure, nice entry there with Will Smith. Little give and go with Celebrini. And again, just puck possession, zone time. They were able to get it to the far side. Will Smith up top, and they were able to create a couple shots there. One from Ferraro, one from Mukha Magluna. And that tip just kind of went from Celebrini as I think it hit his stick in front of the net there.
1: I think it did.
2: Yeah, good job getting shots. Get pucks to the net.
1: By the way, this is Will Smith's 97th career game. He takes the puck and he tries the shot, blocked. Celebrini back to Smith. He tries the shot again, blocked by Aspero. Headman feed intended for Pasternak. Smith deflected it, but Pasta gets it, moves down the left wing side and shoots as he gains the zone. He put it wide of the goal. Close call there for the Sharks as Pasternak getting control of it. Somebody's glove just went flying. Mario Ferraro picked it up and Will Smith tips one down the ice. And it's all the way down. No icing on the play, so the Sharks will get a change. Lucky break there. 14:29 to go in the second period. Shots 14-13 favoring San Jose. And that shot differential is the difference in the game. A goal by Shakir Mukha Magluna in the first. Gives it a 1-0 Sharks lead. Boston moves it back into the San Jose end. At the near boards, Ostapchuk tries to swing it ahead. Knocked down, kept in there. Nice job by Corrali to backhand it behind the San Jose net. Centering feet, Corrali is there. He tips it, but the puck just went wide with Ostapchuk defending. Angle shot from the far corner by Acemont. Hit the side of the goal. Mikey Acemont, who played a little bit here in San Jose a few years ago, tried to reverse pass to Corrali, but that's intercepted pretty effectively by Ferraro. And the Sharks try to clear it out, can't do it. Hand pass coming here against Joki Haru. He threw it to the corner, and Acemont touching up, and you get a little bit of interest there between Mukha Magluna and Acemont, the latter of whom can be a pain in the neck to play against. So obviously that's incurring the wrath of young Shakir Mukha Magluna just a little bit. Linesman step between. 6 minutes, 16 seconds gone by in the second period as we have a break in the action. This broadcast is coming to you from SAP Center at San Jose. The score, the Sharks 1 and the Bruins nothing. This is the San Jose Sharks Audio Network. 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Faceoff is dropped at center ice. Sharks leading 1-0. And off the whistle.

0: We have a stoppage. So they will do it again. There's a zone entry by Boston. Bruins are going to change Peak and Lowry, take them off.
1: A penalty here.
0: Is this a penalty against the Sharks? Go ahead,
1: interference.
0: Is that a face-off violation? Is that what it is?
1: No, interference.
0: I thought maybe somebody was ahead of the play on the play, but apparently not. Adam Gaudette takes the seat inside the penalty box. Time of this, 6:19. So the Bruins power play steps on for the second time. It's a face-off violation interference or just a standard interference call. Didn't look like much. Bruins power play steps out. They're number four in the NHL at converting. Pasternak sends it down low to the corner. Back skating there. Bruins, Zacha, and Pasternak exchange passes. Hampus Lindholm feeds on the left. Geeky swings at it in the Ovechkin office, but he fanned on it in un-Ovechkin-like fashion. Kept in now by Hampus Lindholm. The Pasternak from the right circle shoots one, and that was great screen set up in front by Elias Lindholm, but a good pad stop by goaltender Askarov. Hampus Lindholm feeds far side, and the shot toward the net by the man on the right side is knocked over the glass and out of play. That was Morgan Geeky once again over in that what I call Ovechkin office on the left circle.
1: Yeah, and he got all of that. I think Askarov got a piece of that with the blocker. That's a great read as he kind of, you're peeking over there as a goaltender. You know Morgan Geeky, he's got a lot of goals, 16 goals already this year, and he's loading up on the shot there. He fanned on the first one, but he got all of that second one.
0: I thought Elias Lindholm did a really good job on the skate through in front when Pasternak took the shot too. And that made it hard for Askarov to make the save, but he did. Elias Lindholm missed 10 games with an injury. He's back out there on the power play. Off the faceoff, loose puck. Grabbed by Ferraro. Good hustle. He clears.
1: Nice job. Nice read on that. Quick jumping off on that faceoff, and he's able to beat the guy, Boston, to the puck.
0: Ferraro and Desharnais killing the penalty here. Minute 9 to go on the call against the Sharks' Adam Gaudette. Zacha carries behind the Sharks' net. Sends it over far side of the ice to Geeky. He'll exchange with Hampus Lindholm. Sends down low to Elias Lindholm. Elias back to Hampus. Now over to Geeky. Geeky down low to Pasternak. They're cycling all along the perimeter. Pasternak feeds it down low. Angle shot toward the net by Geeky. That's a nice stick save by Askarov, and the Sharks clear.
1: Yeah, Zacha was in net. He had a little bit of position, so Geeky just wanted to throw it there. But great job by Askarov kicking that rebound out.
0: It's almost like when the Bruins cycle, they want to put you to sleep, and then they put it down to a spot and fire it. Right now, the Bruins down the right side, moving in on the left on the end board dump in. That was a dangerous chance in front. Askarov gave a lot of space, but the Bruins chipped it just wide. Riley Tufte checked there by Liljegren. Puck skips free. Goodrow hustling for it with Khusnudinov in the left corner. Marat works it free. They send it back to the point. Now Joki Haru on the right side carries it down low. 10 seconds left in the Bruins' power play. The shot by Joki Haru turned aside by Askarov. Khusnudinov to the point. Low ride the drive, and that hit a skate on the way in. Khusnudinov in the corner. Back to Lowry. Left wing half board. Sends it back. Joki Haru has it. Penalty over. Joki Haru shoots wide of the goal. Tricky hop off the corner boards. Khusnudinov's shot is blocked. And now it's Liljegren sending it across the rink. And Wennberg carries it up ice. Gets to the blue line. Dumps in deep. And goes into forecheck as fresh skaters are coming on for San Jose. Back in the neutral zone. Will Smith back checking. But Khusnudinov gets it away from him. Throws on the left wing. Quick shot by Riley Tufte is gloved by the right-handed catching goaltender Yaroslav Askarov. And play is blown dead with 8:44 gone by in the second period. 1-0 Sharks so far. And San Jose is 0-2 on the power play, but so are the Bruins.
1: Yeah, nice job on the penalty kill there. They kept most of that to the outside. Didn't allow anything into the middle there through the box. Didn't allow any seam passes. And Askarov was able to make the saves. He was able to see most of them. Good penalty kill.
0: Face-off drop to the right side of goaltender Yaroslav Askarov. Shot 17-14 Bruins. Off the draw. Here comes another shot for Kastelic, but it whistles wide of the goal. Now it's bounced forward. Not cleared out by Dickinson. Chopped that by Celebrini, and he got it out of the zone at least, but Boston will get it back. Jonathan Aspero throws it off to the left side. Headband now. Here comes Kastelic down the left side against the Sharks' Orlov. Orlov riding Aspero or make that Kastelic off the play, but the Bruins grab it and send it toward the goal, and it'll be scooped up on that play by Minton to the net and covered up by Askarov. And now we get pushing and shoving after the whistle as Minton, after letting that pass puck go toward the net from the boards, headed right into the scrum. Tanner Jeannot in the middle of it as well, as you would expect. And obviously they're trying to get something going on the Boston side.
1: Yeah, some big boys out there. Kastelic 234. Orlov did a great job on the one-on-one. into the corner, and they battled all the way to the front of the net there. So good job by the San Jose defenseman there to play man up against those guys, and Janot in front of the net. Dickinson not given anything either.
0: Now they're getting loud here at the Shark Tank. The faceoff comes to the right side of Yaroslav Askarov. 10:51 to go in the second period. It is a 1-0 Sharks lead. Zacha, Pasternak on the ice right now. Joining him on the left wing side tonight, Kuznudinov. Bruins win the draw again. Here comes the shot by Pasternak. A one-timer from the left circle. And that is an absolutely spectacular move by Yaroslav Askarov to get to the right side of the net and knock that puck away. Tremendous save by Askarov. Rebound to Foldy, sends it off the boards, can't get his legs moving. Shot toward the net from the left wing side there by Hampus Lindholm is turned aside again by Askarov. Bouncing puck, poked forward by San Jose. Backhanded out to center ice by Wenberg, but not far enough. Stopped at the blue line by Ferraro, and he chipped it ahead. Now it's Wenberg from the red line, banking it all the way down off the left wing boards. And that gives the Sharks at least a chance to change the D. Sam Dickinson jumps on the right side. Dickinson holds in on the right point with a backhand. Sends it in deep around the boards. On the right wing side from the Bruins' point of view, Pasternak tosses it out to the middle. And here comes Hampus Lindholm for Boston. He's to the red line, shoots it in. Dickinson back to get it. Remember, he can motor. He comes out of the zone quickly. He's to center. He throws it on the left wing side for Ostapchuk. A little too far. Winds up behind the Bruins' net. At least it's in deep. Now it takes a bounce. Here's Ryan Reeves shooting it from the high slot. But it's wide of the goal. Rebound kept in by Dickinson. He gets knocked down by a bigger Mason Lauri, but play continues. Now Desharnais tosses to the slot, blocked there by Peak. He sends a headman feed for the Sharks' former player, Mikey Acemont. It was deflected away there. Nice job by Vinny Desharnais. Now in front of the net. Good chance for Corrali. A shot right on off a weird bounce, and a save made by Askarov. Headman pass. Reeves wants it. No icing, he's going to get it, but he's almost out of gas. Reeves in the corner, sending it back behind the goal line. Gaudette coming in with a good head of steam, checking Acemont. Acemont really works hard to get that one loose for Boston. And just on sheer will, got it out to center. Knocked down there by the check from Orloff. Then he runs into Corrali with a big hip hit as they went for it. And that brings a big rise from the crowd. Coming up ice now, here come the Sharks. Delandrie across the line. Nice move to the slot. Graf couldn't get his stick down as Zadorov lifted it up just a bit. And we've got a tripping penalty coming up. And it looks like that's going against the Bruins. That all started with a big hip check there by Dmitry Orlov. And it turned into a really good scoring chance by the Sharks.
1: Yeah, and let's not forget those two saves by Askarov. That play earlier, again, game-changing saves there as the Sharks were sort of under siege. He gets that seam pass to Pasternak, and he comes across and flashes the glove. Now they get a power play a couple minutes later. That's a big save. Gives them this opportunity here.
0: Absolutely. Breaking the action. Power play coming up for the Sharks with the score. San Jose 1, Boston nothing. This is the San Jose Sharks Audio Network. 11 minutes, 19 seconds into the second period here at SAP Center. We've got another power play for the Sharks as Jonathan Aspero goes to the box. 2 minutes for tripping. Third power play coming on, brought to you by Power Business Technology. Copiers and printers for your office needs. Off the faceoff, Boston, ranked number 9 in the NHL in penalty killing, gets the draw. They clear it all the way down. As was the case yesterday, the faceoffs have been definitively in the advantage of the visitors. But here comes Macklin Celebrini, moving from right to left. Across the line, slips the pass to Eklund, moving into the zone. Has to catch it on his backhand. Turns to the right corner, went to Toffoli. Now to the point, here comes Celebrini. He scores! Macklin Celebrini goes top shelf from the left circle and beats Swayman. And the Sharks score on the power play. Orloff got that puck from the far side, gave it to Celebrini, and the Sharks lead 2-0.
1: We're talking about the entries here, and that was a great entry there by Celebrini through the dots, kind of sauced that one into Eklund. He plays that puck right up top, and a quick puck movement, Orloff over to Celebrini, and he's shooting this the whole way. Great job on the screen, layered screen. I think Eklund came across in front. Swayman didn't even see it, and a great shot by Celebrini.
0: Goal number 14 of the season for Macklin Celebrini. That is his 33rd point of the year in his 23rd game. The fans energized by that, that's for sure. Assist should go to Dmitry Orloff and to William Eklund. And again, Eklund, really good decision as he caught the puck on his backhand didn't even think about shooting. He just wanted to control it, and he turned clockwise and got it back to the point.
1: Great job there. It was Wenberg that crossed in front of Swayman there, provided the screen for that Celebrini shot, and he didn't even see it.
0: Tanner Tivoli is getting the second assist, not Eklund, because he was the one who touched the puck and got it back to Orlov. But again, Eklund deserves a lot of credit on that play. So Tanner Tivoli getting on the board here with an assist. Celebrini's 14th of the season from Orlov and Tivoli at 11:45. And the Sharks have a 2-0 lead over Boston. San Jose starts to move it out. Here comes Dickinson jumping up into the play. Makes the move on Janot across the blue line. Goes to the backhand as Lowry came over to check him. He fed to the corner. Ryan Reeves, nice hit on Andrew Peak. That gets a rise from the crowd as the Bruins now throwing it forward and poking it up to the Sharks' line. San Jose sends the puck back behind their own net. Stopped by Askarov. Ferraro leads it out. Here comes Delandria with speed. Down the left, across the line. Little check there by Pastrnak causes an offside. Good job by Pastrnak to just get a little piece of it and influence the play.
1: Yeah, just at the blue line there. You know, just that little play at the blue line forced him offside. Again, going back to that save by Askarov, that's such a game-changing save there when you think about it at 9:14. You know, the Sharks were kind of back on their heels there a little bit. They get the power play, and they get a big power play goal.
0: Faceoff dropped. Little collision. Tangled up there at the near side. Pastrnak and Gaudette. Bruins clear it back to the Sharks' blue line. And now it's off of the stick of Graf. Here's Pastrnak down the left, moving in, shooting the puck. Mukka Madulin getting a piece of that. And the puck is out of play. Big Mook gets in the way, and he's got that long reach, too, and makes it harder for even the top shooters to get the puck through.
1: Yeah, it matters a lot when you're a big body there back on the end. You cover a lot of space. You got to have an active stick, and he does a nice job there just deflecting that puck just enough to put it up into the netting.
0: 6:51 to go, second period. The score, the Sharks 2, and the Bruins nothing. Puck drop, Sharks control it. They feed it back behind their own net, but they're going to lose possession as the pass was a little too far for Ferraro to take. Yet, the pass to the slot knocked down by Delandria, and he skates out quickly for San Jose. Dumps in, left wing corner. Delandria looking for Graf behind the net. Graf's got it. Banks it off the board smartly. Ferraro, cross ice. There's Mukka Madulin shooting it right through traffic. Gets it on goal. And an on-his-knees save for Swayman. Play is called.
1: Nice job on the forecheck there. Delandria heavy on the forecheck, able to get that puck and eventually up top to Ferraro. And love the way Mukka Madulin is not even thinking, just wristing that puck towards the net. They had guys in front of the net. Swayman was able to eat that one. Good job by the defense when they're getting the puck through.
0: Well, you definitely want that attitude to be contagious among the Sharks defensemen. I hope Sam Dickinson continues to do the same thing too.
1: Yeah, he had a nice shot in the first period there, walking the line, able to create that shooting lane himself.
0: Face-off left side of Jeremy Swayman. Celebrini is out there with Eklund and Smith. Back on defense, Orlov and Liljegren. And the Bruins countering with Elias Lindholm's line. He's back in after missing 10 with an injury. He's got Morgan Geeky on one wing and Alex Steves on the other. Off the face-off, Bruins win it. Aspero behind his net with Zadorov, throws it forward. And it's back up to the Sharks' zone off a stick. Orlov back to get it, spins, tosses it ahead. Eklund at his own blue line stops it and sends it rink-wide. Nice pass. Liljegren skates through center. Gets across the line, but the extra move put a man offside. So unfortunately, they have to bring it back. And you can see what Liljegren was thinking. He wanted to move to the middle to get a chance to have an option to shoot it.
1: Yeah, it's a big stick. You talk about long reach and Mukka Madulin. Zadorov's got a pretty long reach, too, and he forced him just to make that play just before the blue line, and Celebrini had crossed in front. It was just a little bit too far in front. So important, those blue line plays, having a good stick as a defenseman.
0: Off the faceoff, little check by Dickinson. He almost lost his man in Acemont, but almost is the key word, and that was a nice job by Dickinson to delay the opportunity. Cleared back out by the Sharks, but there's big Zadorov bouncing it forward. Ustopchuk couldn't get it, but Barkley Goodrow does. Goodrow to center. Goodrow across the line. Loses on the stick check to Aspero. On the far side of the ice, big Zadorov takes it. Moves by Reeves. Runs into an equally big man, Vinny Desharnais, who stopped him with a stick check. Now the puck deflected into the Bruins bench. and play called with 5:37 to go, second period. Tonight's game is coming to you from SAP Center at San Jose. We've got an exciting matchup, and the Sharks are ahead of the Bruins 2-0. We'll be back on the San Jose Sharks Audio Network. 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When you go to that website, you'll find all kinds of great choices and promotional opportunities. And I think that one's cool. Pick three games around the holidays and give somebody a nice opportunity to see some Sharks hockey.
1: Gotta love Sharks hockey on the holidays.
0: Right now, Macklin Celebrini has a goal, his 14th of the season. He's on the ice for the faceoff at center ice. Sharks 2, Bruins nothing. Macklin gets the puck drawn back into his own zone. Eklund back to get it, slips behind the goal line. There is Desharnais and Dickinson to start to move it out. Castle to put the hit on Desharnais, but he shrugged that one off as a long feed comes up from Dickinson up to the blue line, but San Jose just ahead of the play and offside. So they knock it down and blow the play dead with 5:20 to go in the second period. Another reset for this Celebrini line at the offensive blue line. Desharnais makes a big difference, doesn't he? With his size, and, you know, he takes checks. He takes as much as he gives.
1: Yeah, he's good for the young defenseman there. He makes a nice play talking to the young guys, Dickinson. He gets a lot of that, you know, as a veteran player there, and he's playing with those guys, and he just has a calming presence back there. He's a big guy, plays defense well, eats up a lot of space.
0: He is from Quebec, from Laval, just outside Montreal, but he played college hockey at Providence. And Boston's got a guy on their roster who's not playing tonight, Michael Callahan, another defenseman. They played together there. I thought it might have been interesting to see them on the ice against each other, but Callahan on recall from Providence, not in the lineup tonight. Off the faceoff now. The score is 2-0 in favor of Sharks hockey. San Jose 2, Boston 0. Liljegren trying to poke the puck ahead, but Kuznetsov deflected it behind the San Jose net. Good hustle by Orlov to get back there, and now it's cleared out by Toffoli, but his pass for Kurashev is off the mark. Boston intercepts. 4:55 to go, second period. Here come the Bruins on the right side. Pasternak is back out there with Kuznetsov, and now Elias Lindholm, as the lines are changing around just a little bit here. Coming back now, Kuznetsov looks for Pasternak behind the goal. Pasta can't get it. And Orlov can't control it either. Elias Lindholm reverses the play. Far corner. And it's centered out in front by Boston, but the Sharks will pick it up off the near boards and backhand it out. Both teams need a change, I think, here. It's Elias Lindholm back in his own zone, dropping it off to the defenseman and heading back for the Bruins bench. 2-0 San Jose over Boston with 4:20 to go in the second. Moving in, Geeky, 16 goals this year. Dumps it back behind the San Jose net. Mason Lauri pinched in. Geeky side of the goal tried to get it. Lauri poked at it, but right at the right side of the goal. Good coverage there by Yaroslav Askarov to not allow anything to get in. And he covers up.
1: Yeah, nice job. That puck just bounced out just a little bit. He reached behind the net to sort of grab that as that puck was bouncing towards the side of the net as the Sharks had gotten caught on a long change. This allows them to finish their change here on the Boston.
0: Seems like the Sharks' shifts have been shorter tonight than they were yesterday. They seem to have a better rhythm through four lines.
1: Yeah, they're doing a better job managing the pucks as well. They're getting in, getting it out, not as many icings, not as many times to get stuck out there as long.
0: Off the draw, Shakir Mukhamadunin, who has a goal tonight, whips it around the boards. Can the Sharks get it out? Not the first time, but Ferraro, in the middle of the ice, just chops it, and the puck comes back to the Bruins' blue line. But Boston is on it there. They turn it over. It's off the skate of Colin Graf. Couldn't quite control it on his stick. Now Ferraro steps up and intercepts a play. He couldn't control it either as AC Mott checked him off of it. Bruins get it back at their own blue line, and AC Mott gets the headman feed, but that's a good job by Mukhamadunin to get his head down, get ahead of the puck as it glanced off the stick of AC Mott. He fed it up the near boards, and it's out of the zone, but not for long. Zaka to Geeky. The shot. That's a kick save made from the right wing boards by goaltender Askarov. Headman feed for Graf, the Lincoln Mass native. Across the blue line, gets tripped up. Play continues. Baudet in front of a net. Tipped wide by Delandria. And the power play is coming up for San Jose as a couple of Bostonians getting involved. And Mario Ferraro did not like what happened just a moment ago. And he is being separated from Morgan Geeky. At 16:42 of the second period, San Jose is going to have the power play. And given what happened to Ferraro last night, I can relate.
1: Yeah, no, a little bit of mixing it up on the way back up the ice. We didn't like that.
0: Time of this penalty, 16:42. Defenseman Jonathan Aspero going into the penalty box. 2 minutes for tripping. And so the result is going to be a Sharks power play.
1: Yeah, that was just a great play at the blue line there by Graf as he got the rink-wide pass from Delandria, and he just gets across the blue line in a quick hesitation move as he jumps back to the middle. Osvaldo got caught too low on that, not a good gap, and he gets a stick up into the feet, so another chance for the Sharks on the power play.
0: Off the draw, Orlov had the shot, didn't take it. Exchanges with Celebrini. Goes back to Macklin. Another penalty coming up, looks like, against Boston as the Sharks shoot one toward the net from the left point. And Orlov's drive is gloved by Swayman. We have the penalty coming up to Boston. Looks like Hampus Lindholm's going to take it. Something happening in front. So Scott Hannon, for the next minute and 50 seconds, the Sharks will have a 5-on-3 power play. And this is a chance to take total control of this game. A 2-minute penalty for roughing against Hampus Lindholm. The time of this, 16:53.
1: Yeah, this is huge. This is just a great job there. Again, on the faceoff, they just won this. And what it was Eklund on the faceoff. As he won this, he got a punch in the back of the head as he was going down. And that's just a good effort. We talk about competing on the faceoffs to help win. That was a 50-50 puck that Eklund wins. And then it was just a shot by Lindholm, a cross check right on the back, and then a follow through on the back of Eklund's head.
0: So it's Hampus Lindholm for roughing at 16:53. At 16:42, Aspero went in for tripping. 5-on-3 for the Sharks. And guess what? Two defensemen in the penalty box. They've only got four to choose from. Faceoff will be dropped. The Sharks have a 5-on-3 power play. They have control of the faceoff. Celebrini and Toffoli exchanging passes. Celebrini swings to the middle. Here's Smith shooting it on goal. Save made. Swinging at it on the rebound there was Wendberg, but he couldn't get it. And it's cleared all the way down by Peek. Peek, Zadorov, and Zaka are the three Bruins on the ice. Minute and a half of 5-on-3. Here come the Sharks, leading 2-0. Smith crosses the line, whips it rink-wide near boards. Eklund has it. Walks down the boards, hands off to Celebrini. He hangs onto it, top of the left circle, then back skates, then hands to Toffoli, takes it back. Celebrini feeds on the right point to Smith. Down low, Eklund, now to Smith. Smith on the point, will crisscross with Celebrini, who takes it, he shoots it. Great save made there by Swayman. 2:20 left in the period. Minute 2 to go on the 5-on-3. Smith exchanging with Toffoli. Tyler Toffoli in the corner, had a man in front, and it's off the stick of Wendberg, and the puck is deflected up and out of action.
1: I was just about to say there's some low space out there available, and there Toffoli tries to fake that play up top, but Swayman does a great job, the goaltender, as he's able to clear that puck as Wendberg was sort of parked off the backside there.
0: Little discussion. William Eklund and Tyler Toffoli exchanging pleasantries there as to what to do on this faceoff. Wendberg steps in. He's going up against Sean Corrali. And Wendberg wins the draw. Great effort. Celebrini over to Will Smith. Gathers it. Didn't control it really. Got it back to Celebrini. Now return to Smith. Celebrini and Smith playing catch with it. Celebrini drops for Smith. Returns Celebrini. Left wing shot, and it's deflected by Andrew Peek's stick up over the glass and out of play. I'll tell you what, Boston's been very patient in this 5-on-3 power play for San Jose.
1: Yeah, and again, they're taking away the lot of top. They know Celebrini's dangerous. They know Will Smith wants those shots. There's some openings down low if they get this puck maybe a little behind the net play here to try and pop a little.
0: Face-off win by Wendberg. Here's Celebrini walking to the middle. Shoots right on. Save made. Pad stop by Swayman. Behind the net, Eklund and Toffoli playing catch. Now Celebrini gets it, top of the left circle, holds on with, back to Toffoli. He shoots, short side save there made by Swayman. Toffoli back to Celebrini, swings to the right, Smith. He shoots it up high, that's a great glove save by Swayman. A spectacular glove save off Will Smith with 1:38 to go in the second period. It keeps the score 2-0 Sharks.
1: Again, some great puck movement. Again, the low to high, get the Boston PK to turn their toe caps a couple times. This creates a little bit more of them losing their angles, getting some zone time there, and Will Smith gets a great shot. Big save by Swayman.
0: Sharks 2, Bruins nothing. And now it's another face-off win by Wendberg. Celebrini to Smith. Slaps it right on goal from the left circle. Save made by Swayman. Eklund to the corner. Toffoli to Celebrini. Holds it. Shoots it. Save made by Swayman. Rebound Smith near side. 8 seconds left in the first penalty. Downloaded to Foley in front. A chance for Wendberg. It's off his stick. And it'll be taken by Zadorov, but he can't clear. Well, we got a penalty coming up in the corner. Eklund going up there against Zadorov. And it appears that the Sharks are going to take this call at 18:45 of this second period. And so that means we'll have 9 seconds of 4-on-4, and then the Bruins will have the power play for the rest of the period as William Eklund gets that 2-minute holding penalty.
1: Yeah, you knew it. As those pucks, you know, the refs, they don't really like giving the 5-on-3s. Any close call is going to go in Boston's favor. There, Eklund just gets that loose hand and sort of grabs and reaches just a little bit. Zadorov sort of went down. He's a big guy, went down a little easy. But again, they're going to get that call.
0: I think that's what William Eklund said to the official. He said, how's that big guy going down so easily?
1: Yeah, it's pretty hard to take down that big guy when he doesn't want to go down.
0: Well, now it's 4-on-4 for a couple of seconds. Bruins have a face-off in the offensive zone at the Sharks' end. Boston has scored 2 4-on-4 goals this season, and they've allowed 2. The Sharks have not had any 4-on-4 goals all year. What's going on here? Looks like somebody needs an equipment assistance here. Why aren't they telling them to put somebody else on the ice? I think that's what they're doing now. Okay, so the Bruins having to replace one of their players. Khusnudinov will step out there. And he will be on the right wing boards against Ferraro. Lindholm, that's Elias, taking the faceoff against Delandria. Bruins win it. Geeky to Khusnudinov. First penalty about to end. Here's Geeky shooting it. Good save made very calmly by Askarov with a good screen set up in front by Zaka and a good one-on-one battle with Desharnais in front of the net.
1: Yeah, and that's a big save there through the screen. Again, the Boston knew they wanted to attack the net quickly, hopefully get something on a faceoff play because they score here. They still get the power play after Boston. As Lindholm comes out.
0: Faceoff stopped there by the netminder. Rebound sent wide of the net. Penalty on Boston is over. Bruins have a power play with a minute to go in the period, so the Sharks can clear it without an icing call, and they do. This penalty on Eklund will carry over into the third unless the Bruins can score in the final 50 seconds of this period, and they can. Boston skating left to right, leading the attack. Elias Lindholm took it off his skate. Pastrnak loses on the check to Graf. Conan Graf, great battle win, able to backhand it out of the zone. Bruins coming back in on the left wing side. It's Geeky, checked again by Graf. Graf getting a piece of it, but kept in. Hampus Lindholm, cross ice, right point. Pastrnak behind the back pass. Hampus Lindholm to Geeky, one-time shot save. Rebound, great job by Ferraro to poke it away and get it out of the zone. 20 seconds to go in the period. Bruins pressuring here, trying to get on the board. Pastrnak moving in for the power play to Zaka, to Hampus Lindholm. He goes over to the far side to Geeky. Back to Hampus Lindholm, shooting it. Saved by Askarov. And the rebound was there, but it was poked to the corner. The Sharks pick up, and they clear off the boards all the way down. That's going to do it for the second period. And Yaroslav Askarov is skating off the ice confidently and with more than a couple of thanks from his teammates as Macklin Celebrini looks like he's waiting for him to give him a little bit of a tap on their way to their respective dressing rooms.
1: Yeah, great period here by the Sharks. Again, they weathered the storm when Boston gave it to him. Askarov was there to make the saves. And even when he left the rebound out there, great job by the defense. Ferraro there on that last play, clearing that puck out.
0: Well, here is another fact that's an interesting one. Macklin Celebrini scored the second goal for the Sharks today. And he is 19 years and 160 days old. 163 days, to be exact. He is the second youngest Shark to ever score a goal against the Boston Bruins. The youngest of all time, Marco Sturm, who was 19 years and 33 days in October of 1997. It was Sturm's second career goal, and it came against a team he would later play for. So Marco still has the youngest ever to score against Bruins record by a Shark.
1: There you go. There's a good stat there against a couple of great-time Sharks.
0: We're in the second intermission. The San Jose Sharks have a 2-0 lead over the Boston Bruins. As we say, so far so good, but there's a long way left to play. And we'll be back on the Sharks Audio Network. We're underway in the third period. Sharks killing the final seconds of a William Eklund penalty that occurred at 18:45 of the second for holding. Here come the Bruins to the Sharks' blue line. Elias Lindholm loses on the stick check. Mario Ferraro right in there. And Wennberg clears all the way down.
1: Great sticks there on the entries there. Delandria had the earlier one there. Goudreau on that one. Great job at the blue line.
0: And right now, final seconds ticking off of the penalty. So it's all even for San Jose as William Eklund gets back onto the ice. And he's out there along with Macklin Celebrini and Will Smith tonight. Liljegren sends off the boards. Smith gets it to Celebrini. Just protects the puck beautifully. Puts it to the middle. Mukhamudulin pushes ahead, and here comes Eklund down the right. Makes a juke to the middle. Makes the jive to the right on Zadorov. Spins away from him. Throws it toward the front of the net, and Mukhamudulin was there. Couldn't quite get his stick on it, but what a beautifully designed idea.
1: Yeah, just had that layer. He had Will Smith on the back door as well.
0: Dumped in now by the Sharks again to the Bruins zone. Line change coming up for Ryan Warsopsky's team as Dmitry Orlov, who wowed the crowd with that big hip check, snaps one into the offensive zone. Tricky hop off the corner, but Acemont will pick it up for Boston. 2-0 Sharks. Third period just underway here at SAP Center. Acemont tapped into the Sharks line. Orlov knocks it back the other way, and it's tipped into the offensive end by a quick San Jose stick. Graf, Delandria, Gaudette up front. Orlov back on defense with Dickinson at the moment. Dickinson steals, crosses the line, gives to Delandria on the right boards. Turns away from the check of Lowry. Backhands to Orlov on the point, throws it in off the defense. That was deflected just wide of Swayman. That was a pretty smart play by Orlov.
1: Yeah, Pete tried to kick that out in front of him and almost deflected that back towards Swayman there. Dangerous play.
0: There's Graf forechecking against two Bruins, just delaying the opportunity, allowing for the Sharks to get the line change going. And finally, Boston comes up with it, but Andrew Peak will backskate off to the right side and hand off to his partner, Hampus Lindholm. At least he's his partner for the moment. Lindholm coming out of the ice, Peak going off. Now the pass by Joki Harju goes on the left side. Khusnudinov twists his way across the Sharks' line with Mukhamudulin on him, thrown behind the San Jose net. Ferraro lost his footing there, but gets back up quickly. Elias Lindholm worked it free. Now Joki Harju knocked away by Toffoli. Couldn't clear it out. Khusnudinov coming in. Here's Pasternak, dropping it back left circle. Shot by Hampus Lindholm, and it's turned aside by Askarov. Behind the goal line in the Sharks' end, Mukhamudulin protecting the puck. Bodied up into the boards by Elias Lindholm. Worked free by Wenberg. Can't quite control it, but Mukhamudulin with that long stick knocked it in a reverse play up the right boards. Now Toffoli, nice job, deflected Pasternak's pass out of the zone. Pasta gets it back, though. Moves in one against four. He circles to the near side. Stops, throws it across the rink. Could be a chance here. Moving in, Zacha into the slot. One-time shot, Pasternak, save made. Khusnudinov the rebound, and he couldn't get it banged home. Instead, it winds up in the corner. And what a stop by Askarov again on Pasternak.
1: Wow, again, just those seam passes. Those are high-danger scoring opportunities. That's almost an expected goal. Pasternak, not a guy you want to give that shot to. Askarov somehow comes across to make that save.
0: Right now, it's Ostapchuk coming out of the ice with Barkley Goodrow and Ryan Reeves. They dump it into Bruins territory. 2-0 San Jose with 16 minutes to play in this third period. Boston skates out right to left. On the left wing side, Steves banks it forward. Reeves has it caught in his skates, but he recovers. Lifts one in the air. Knocked forward by Barkley Goodrow. He's had a really solid game here. Really a solid season in so many respects. Couldn't get it deep this time, though. And the Bruins coming back the other way. They stop them at the Sharks' line. Here comes Goodrow up the left side. Back to the Bruins' zone. Shoots one toward the net. Knocked aside by Swayman's glove hand. He couldn't control it, but he did deflect the puck away. Boston right back to the Sharks' zone, but Celebrini's the first back checker. He eludes the hit from Geeky as he made the play up the boards, and there's a race for it. Smith up the ice, moving in on his own, getting the shot toward the net with a man Lowry right on him, and it was turned aside by Swayman. Smith really didn't shoot it. He more or less guided it to the net because Lowry was all over him, but that was a really good effort by Will Smith.
1: Yeah, he was there sort of even up with him. He tried to get his body in there, hopefully draw a penalty.
0: Now Smith shoots, save made, rebound sent to the slot by Dickinson trying to set up Smith, but unfortunately it went off his stick. Rebound near boards. Every time the Celebrini line is on the ice, something exciting is going to happen. In the corner, off the stick of Eklund, taken back by Peak and now by Kastelic. But Eklund, who's not as big as Kastelic, just won a battle with him. Centers in front. That was intended for Smith. Knocked away by a Bruins stick. Dickinson took the hit from Kastelic. Now it's Will Smith in the corner. Pokes it back. Dickinson whips it rink wide. DeHarnay out to Delandria for a slap shot on goal from 62 feet out. That's gloved down low and covered up by Swayman. Wow, what goaltending on both sides of the rink right there. Good chances by the Sharks. It's 2-0 San Jose over Boston. Let's pause 10 seconds for station identification on the San Jose Sharks Audio Network.
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0: 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Sounds like a cool idea. A little yoga at the Shark Tank. 2-0 San Jose leading it right now. Sent into the offensive zone all the way down. And that's from behind the red line. So they're going to call an icing against the Sharks and bring it all the way back deep inside San Jose territory. 5:37 gone by in the third period. Shots on goal, 26 apiece. Great goaltending, but Yaroslav Askarov is raising to another level.
1: Yeah, a couple of those saves. Both goaltenders making good saves here, but Askarov on Pastrnak now a couple times.
0: Off the faceoff, Sharks Ferraro lifts one out. Neutral zone play. Nice job there by Hampus Lindholm to poke it back, but now here comes Gaudette for the Sharks. Down the right side, across the line, dropped it back, Mukko Maduren. He gives to Ferraro. He shoots. Stick save made there. Pretty confidently by Swayman. Directs the puck into the left corner. Graf is there for the Sharks against Joki Harju. Now Gaudette reaching in with Hampus Lindholm, and Graf really muscling at it, going up against Joki Harju one-on-one. That's a great battle behind the net. And Graf is going to win that puck. My goodness. And now there's a penalty coming up. It's going to be against Boston. That's drawn by Colin Graf. What a job. Mukko Maduren over to Gaudette. Gaudette turns away from Hampus Lindholm's check. Then he runs into Lindholm, gets bodied down to the ice. And Hampus Lindholm just touching up on the puck. And penalty is called. And now the Sharks are going to take exception to the way that Hampus Lindholm blasted Gaudette down to the ice. It was Delandria that was stepping in there. Couple of other guys, but that'll get broken up. Macklin Celebrini is involved too.
1: Yeah, great job by Graf down there on the forecheck, and he drew a holding penalty as he had the puck on the position and he was getting held, and Lindholm comes in with a cross check as well on Delandria.
0: We got a break in the action. 2-0 Sharks, 13:36 to go in the third. Back after this on the San Jose Sharks Audio Network. 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Your child ages 3 to 10. Off the faceoff, Zadorov picks up the puck, moves out to center ice, and shoots one all the way down. Henry Joki Harju takes a two-minute penalty for holding, so the Sharks are on the power play for the sixth time. Will the sixth time be the charm? Let's see. 0-for-5 so far. Here's Celebrini through center, exchanging with Toffoli. Toffoli whips it rink wide. Wenberg grabs it left wing side, puts it through Kastelic's reach, but Ekman didn't get all of that pass. He was trying to get a little bit of a harder rim around, and the Bruins intercepted it and clear. Minute 25 to go on the Joki Harju penalty. Here's Celebrini starting from his own territory, moving out with speed, tossing it softly on the right. Here comes Eklund, moves by Aspero, throws into the corner, now turns, exchanges with Orloff on the point. Eklund down low to Celebrini to the right half boards. Eklund cross ice, there's Orloff, back to Eklund in the slot, goes over to Celebrini near side, throws it in front, trying to set up to Foley. It was knocked away by the Bruins defense. Back on the point, Orloff goes to the far side. Toffoli shoots toward the net. Save made there. Reaching for it was Wenberg, but the Bruins did a pretty good job in knocking him away from the puck there. That was Aspero who did that, and Boston cleared.
1: Yeah, nice job working the low play. I think there's a little bit more options on the low here from the power play.
0: Will Smith is on the ice. Goes over to Liljegren. He races down low into the corner. Was trying to set up Colin Graf in front. Good idea, but Boston got a stick on it. Loose puck near side. Graf at the near boards, couldn't get it. Cleared all the way down there by Zadorov, and it's on net, stopped there by Askarov. He throws it ahead to Smith. Now to 20 seconds left on the power play. Here's Will Smith moving through center ice. Across the Bruins line, stick handles almost to a free spot. Now Kurashev in the corner worked at it, but he and Smith couldn't combine, and so the Bruins pick up. Zadorov clears, and the penalty just about over as Corrali moves into the Sharks zone. Nice interception by Colin Graf to step in front of a centering pass. That's it for the Joki Harju penalty. He's back out there. And here's Colin Graf moving left to right. Sharks 2, Bruins nothing. 11:29 to go in the third at SAP Center. Graf dumped it in, headed for the bench after a strong penalty kill. But here come the Bruins skating right to left. Down the right side, Elias Lindholm moves back into the Sharks' territory. Cuts behind the San Jose net at the near side. Andrew Peak now gets it back. Looking for Elias Lindholm in front. Knocked away. And it'll be cleared back out by Ostapchuk. That'll be icing against San Jose. So that was a good rush. Lindholm started to bring it in, and then Peak came in deep and cut behind the goal line. Kind of unusual for a guy who's more really of a defensively oriented defenseman.
1: Yeah, and again, the Sharks did a good job off the rush. They had a little bit of speed there. They keep the things to the outside. They were eventually able to pick that puck and end up getting it down. Unfortunately, Ostapchuk just couldn't quite handle that play at the red line, and he had to dump it in just a couple feet before, and they got called on icing.
0: Faceoff coming up to the right side of Yaroslav Askarov. Sharks 2, Bruins nothing. Luka Badulin, solid game tonight. Swings one around the boards. Nice battle win by Ostapchuk, but he couldn't quite clear it. Pasternak gets it back in the circle on the right side. He chopped it toward the net right away. He does not hesitate, does he?
1: No, he's got a wicked little shot there on those hesitations.
0: Put it wide. Now he throws it off to the left. Deflected by Barkley Goodrow, taking away the opportunity. Centering attempt there by Geeky, who wanted that puck. Ends up on the near side. Zaka feeds back to the right point. Joki Haru. A pass for Hampus Lindholm. Broken up by Ostapchuk. But Lindholm gets it back. Spins and shoots. Through a partial screen. That's kicked out by Askarov. Hampus Lindholm drops it back. Middle of the ice. Zaka the drive. I don't think Askarov saw that. It ended up going wide. Rebound. Another shot. Goodrow and Ostapchuk get in the way of a Joki Haru chance. Now it's a fight for the puck. Taken by Elias Lindholm. Throws it back to Hampus Lindholm. Now to Pasternak, who's up high. Turns to his left. Looks at Lindholm. Hampus gets it. Little drop pass for Joki Haru. Joki Haru cycling with Pasternak, who moves in against Ferraro. One hand of the stick. Pasternak centers. They score! That's Morgan Geeky getting it from Pasternak, who had one hand on the stick. A world-class play by the Bruins to get them on the board with 10:02 gone by in the third.
1: Yeah, you know, it's tough to keep Pasternak off the score sheet. And there he had a lot of time. They had a lot of high rolls. They were looking for opportunity. Joki Haru just drops to Pasternak. He's able to drive close to the net, sort of hang up Ferraro just for a second. And Morgan Geeky, 16 goals. That was number 17 right there, as he's able just to outmuscle Mook Madulin on the back door and able to get his stick free. No chance for Askarov.
0: Wow. And Askarov is having a remarkable game. Swayman also having a really great game for Boston in goal. Quite a duel, but right now the score is the Sharks 2 and the Bruins 1, although they're holding things back for a second to see if they wanted to review it for something.
1: No, I think so.
0: I didn't think it was anything.
1: No, Zadorov is sitting there talking to the ref every single opportunity he gets. I think he thinks he draws a penalty, I think, every time he's on the play.
0: Well, he is an imposing man. Nikita Zadorov, 6'6", 255 pounds. He uses all of that weight every chance he gets. Sharks have the puck back to action. Kastelic, a little bump on Eklund. Poked back there by Dickinson. A Celebrini moves into the offensive zone. Can't make the play. Good defensive maneuver there by Zadorov to poke it back. Mark Kastelic down the right wing side for Boston. Carries into the Shark zone. Runs into the check on the far side boards. And Celebrini spins it kind of dangerously across the ice. But Will Smith has it. He circles back. Headmans to Eklund, and here come the Sharks. Eklund crosses the line. Diagonal pass to the right corner. Celebrini backhands from the corner right on goal. Stick save made by Swayman. Good idea there by Celebrini. It's now a step up by Dickinson. Keeps it in play for a second. But how about Macklin just sending that backhand hard toward the net?
1: Yeah, and he took a heavy hit from Zadorov as well. Zadorov came sort of through, and as that backhand get thrown through there, he cleaned right through.
0: Giveaway in front. Sharks have a chance. Barkley Goodrow puts it on goal. But Swayman was able to turn it aside. I don't think Barkley had enough room to make that play. But he tried it anyway, and it was a good stop by Swayman. Kept in. Shot by Reeves off wide to the net. Fourth line grinding it out here in the third period with the Sharks leading 2-1. Liljegren on the point. Here's near side. Goodrow sends it across the rink. Deflected by Lowry. Here come the Bruins. On the attack, Kuznudinov leads the way in with AC Mott. And now it's Lindholm. It's Elias Lindholm working it free. But the Bruins can't really gain the zone entry, and the Sharks need a change quickly. Bruins cycle back to their own blue line to get reorganized. 8:10 to play, third period. Sharks 2 and the Bruins 1. Inside the Bruins territory, Peak, who's getting decent ice time tonight for Coach Marco Sturm. Throws near side. Hampus Lindholm lifts one up to the Sharks' line. Pasternak is there, twisting away from the check. Now it's poked free by Wenberg. And here come the Sharks again. On the left side, Toffoli reaches for the pass. Peek kept it away from him. Headman feed by Hampus Lindholm down the left to Geeky. Geeky and Pasternak doing the job for Boston, but they can't get through traffic. Nice job by Wenberg to knock it back out to center ice. Up to the blue line. We get a whistle for an offside as Kurashev had a collision there. Breaking into the offensive zone. And so we've come to another break in the action with 7:40 to go in the third period. This broadcast is coming to you from SAP Center at San Jose. The Sharks 2, the Bruins 1. We'll be back on the Sharks Audio Network. 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After this game, the Sharks will have a little time off, not much. Then we'll hit the airplane and head to Colorado. Our Wednesday pre-Thanksgiving matchup will take place at 5:30 p.m. Pacific time. Wednesday, Sharks and Avalanche for the second time this year. Down to 7:40 remaining in this one. Boston has drawn a little bit of blood. Morgan Geeky getting his 17th goal of the season. Beautifully set up by Pasternak and Joki Haru. And that is the 17th goal of the season for Morgan Geeky. It was Pasternak that told people that Geeky might be a 50-goal scorer one day. Could happen. There's Kastelic across the line. Takes the shot. Mukka Madulin takes that one. I think it went off the stick and to the face. He's grabbing onto his mouth a little bit. Gord Dwyer, the referee, coming over to check him out. Mukka Madulin maybe on his way back to the Sharks bench here. Nope, he wants to stay on the ice. Although he is grabbing onto his mouth a little bit.
1: Yeah, and I think the refs tell him. Surprised he blew the whistle that quickly. I understand he took it to the face. You don't often see the ref blow the whistle that quickly unless the guy go down. But dangerous play is that comes up just as you stick on puck. Defenseman told it all the time, but sometimes that ramps it up. I lost a tooth that way early in my career. Split my tooth right in half.
0: And I remember one that hit Tony Granato in the jaw and broke it in three places.
1: That's tough. You're going to get one up in the face if you play hockey long enough.
0: My memory of it, if it's correct, and it could be wrong, is that Al MacInnis shot the puck, which shouldn't be a surprise. And it went off of Doug Bodger's stick and bounced up into Granato's jaw. That's my memory of it, but I don't know if I have that right.
1: It's a pretty heavy shot.
0: It might have been the other way. It might have been a shot by Bodger that hit MacInnis's stick. It was one or the other. I can't remember. I'll have to call one of those guys and ask him. I always remember that Daryl Sutter told us that Tony was lucky after that. And then he spent the entire flight back from St. Louis on the plane with him.
1: It's probably an Al MacInnis shot then.
0: That's what I think it was. Here's Lindholm walking into the zone, throwing it toward the slot. Bruins trying to push to tie this game. It's 2-1 Sharks, but Boston is pushing hard. 6:44 remaining in the game. You don't want this to happen. Sharks could use some insurance, but here's Pasternak winding up and blasting a shot from the high slot, and it's wide of a net. Lindholm, Joki Haru. Now to Pasternak. He keeps the puck in play smoothly. His pass goes off the stick of Zacha and ricochets back to center, though. And the Sharks need to change quickly. They will. Pasternak slips by a check. Moving in, shooting it. Glove save made by Askarov off Pasternak at 13:41 the third.
1: Oh, they got to keep an eye on Pasternak. He's getting a lot of zone time. He's wheeling around, and he wants the puck the whole time. He was motioning that play onto the short side as that puck came out. He built a lot of speed through the neutral zone, and there he makes a pretty deft play in the entry and gets that puck, all of it, up top. Askarov there was flashing the glove.
0: You know, it's kind of one of those stories that if Askarov were a left-handed catching goaltender, that shot might have been in the net.
1: Yeah, that's not an easy blocker save to make.
0: He got it with the glove. Sharks have got to settle down. They're leading 2-1. They would love to make it 3-1, but here's Barkley Goodrow taking the puck away from Lorai. Moves down the left wing side. He's got a man breaking in an Eklund, but he shoots it. It's a save made, and the rebound perfectly controlled away from Eklund there by Swayman. Zacho Stopchuk in the right corner fighting Lorai for the puck. Digs it free to Barkley Goodrow. Goodrow works it loose. Reverses the puck behind the goal line. Stopchuk is skating for it. He will backhand it into the corner. Eklund trying to grab it. Good job there by the Bruins as Zadorov outmuscles Eklund and lifts it clear. And Dickinson is back to get it for San Jose. Dickinson feeds it off the left boards to Goodrow. Knocked it forward. Eklund's poking at it to make sure it's across the Bruins' line, and the Sharks make the line change with 5.5 remaining in the third. The score is 2-1 Sharks. Over inside the Bruins' offensive zone. Dickinson is back to get it. Sent along the near boards. Gaudette out of Braintree, Massachusetts. Feeds it in the direction of Lincoln, Massachusetts' Colin Graf, but they miss each other. It goes all the way down for icing.
1: Yeah, Gaudette, he had that play at the blue line, and it just bounced over, and that tried to feed that to the far side to get Graf as he was breaking. And there on the second hit, he rifled that just a little too hard and took the icing.
0: Face off to the right side of Askarov. Puck drops. Bruins have it. Hampus Lindholm keeps it in. Pasternak with the shot. Oh, man, that was close. And Askarov took a swing at it. It ended up just going wide. He was just inside the blue line barely, and you think the focus was just keeping the puck in the zone. He gets a shot to the net. What a player. Cleared back out by the Sharks. Nice job by Delandrie to sweep it out to center. Dumped back in by Boston. 4:34 to go in the third. Geeky sends it around the boards. Joki Harju sends it across the ice to the left point. Hampus Lindholm kept it away from Graf. Gives to Pasternak. Sends it to the middle of the ice. Overskated by Joki Harju. Taken back by Geeky. Loses on the check to Desharnais. But the Bruins recover. Joki Harju shoots. Great save by Askarov. Off comes his goalie mask in the confrontation in front with Pavel Zacha and Macklin Celebrini. And so we have a stoppage of play and a break in the action with 4:13 to go in the third. This broadcast, and an intense one, is coming to you from SAP Center at San Jose. The score, the Sharks 2 and the Bruins 1 on the San Jose Sharks Audio Network. It's Thanksgiving week, so remember to tune in to San Jose Sharks hockey with a couple of holiday-related games. We're on the air at 5:30 p.m. on Wednesday, live from Denver, Colorado, as the Sharks open up the Thanksgiving festivities the day before the holiday with a big game against the Colorado Avalanche. It's always a fascinating game, and of course, Scott Hannon, you've got ties to both cities there. Pretty good game the first time out. The Sharks beat the Avalanche in game one.
1: Yeah, again, it was a great game, but you know, it's going to be a tough battle there, obviously up in altitude right before Thanksgiving Day.
0: Right here, 2-1 Sharks. San Jose wanting to win this one in regulation. They got 4:09 to go. They're up 2-1. Boston throwing it around the board. Jeannot trying the shot, blocked by Delandria. Now Barkley Goodrow, far side of the ice, tried to check his man off the puck, couldn't do it. That's Zadorov, who shoots toward the net. Save made, it's loose in front. Shot by Jeannot, and a save by Askarov. Tanner Jeannot thought he had his man beat. He was just outside the goalie crease and snapped that rebound that fell down in front, but Askarov grabbing it and hanging on.
1: Great shot by Askarov on the point shot. He was able to find that, kicks that rebound, but there he just stays solid in front. Defense trying to get underneath sticks. There's a couple whacks at it, and he's able to get it and eventually get the cover.
0: Askarov lost his goalie helmet a few moments ago. Got it back on after the Gump Worsley imitation. Made that great save. Jeannot just taking a whack at it. Those are the ones that often go in.
1: Yeah, it's dangerous all the time. Those rebounds left there. D have to be coming down, scrambling to get underneath sticks.
0: Well, right now, Elias Lindholm's getting thrown out of the faceoff circle, so Marat Khusnutinov will step in, going up against Delandria, right side of Askarov. It's an important D-zone faceoff. Sharks have improved on the faceoffs. They're up to 48% right now.
1: Yeah, they've done a great job, and a lot of them, you talk about the 50-50 battles, they're stepping in, winning a lot of these.
0: There's a face-off win for the Sharks there as Ostapchuk gets it back, and it's lifted out by Liljegren. So now we've got Graf, Delandria, and Ostapchuk on the ice right now. Dumped in by Boston. Ostapchuk sends near boards. Liljegren tries to make the play, can't do it. Ostapchuk does, puts it up the boards, not out. Acemont capes it in, but from the left point, he shot it wide. Held in by Boston. They're putting all the pressure on San Jose. 3:29 to go in the third. Sharks up 2-1. Lifted out by Delandria. Here's Colin Graf. Moving up to the Boston blue line. He knows the check is coming from Peak, so he shoots one in. and heads back for the Sharks bench on the quick change. Back on the ice, Eklund, Celebrini, Smith. Back on defense, it's Desharnais and Ferraro. Here's Desharnais lifting one from his own blue line into the Boston zone. Tipped by Celebrini to the middle of the ice, but getting back there, Zacha loses on the check to Celebrini, but he recovers. Great job by Zacha to grab that puck and throw it forward to Pasternak. Pasternak across the line, spinning, giving it back to Zacha, left side of the Sharks' goal. Couldn't make the play to the net, so he dropped it off to Pasternak, and he feeds behind the goal line. But Celebrini is there to defend. Macklin backhands it up the middle and gets it out of the zone with 2:40 to play in the third. Boston, though, with puck possession. That is a concern with a one-goal lead in the third period. What will the Bruins do?

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1: Weinberg holds the puck, turns to his right, slips away from Hampus Lindholm, turns to his left, now turns the puck to his right. There's Delandria along the boards, killing time. Delandria drops it off, cycling it to Barkley Goodrow. He turns to his right, throws it all the way around, and Liljegren keeps it in and reverses it behind the net. He got thrown into the boards there by a hit from Chanot, and the puck went up in the air after that and out of play.
2: Again, great job. Again, face-off wins. Why are they so important at every moment in the game there? Delandria wins that. They shoot off another 20 seconds on that clock. They get another deep in-zone face-off. Boston does not get to pull their goalie. Every second counts at the end here, and these face-offs are huge.
1: On the ice right now for the Sharks. Eklund, Weinberg, no, make that Eklund, Celebrini, and Graff, no Will Smith. On defense, Ferraro and Desharnais. Off the draw, nice face-off win for Celebrini. Desharnais slips it to Celebrini on the right boards, throws behind the net. There's Graff fighting for it. Poked at it as he's body-checked by Peek. Peek ends up with the puck, turns away from Graff, and the Bruins have control. Graff forced him behind the net. Now Zadorov gets the pass on the left and moves it up the left wing side, out to center ice. He will circle back as he's got nowhere to go. He cuts behind his own net. Looks like Swayman wants to get off, and Zadorov is motioning for him to get back to the Bruins bench. Minute 18 seconds to go. Sharks 2, Bruins 1. Empty net. Celebrini. Eklund. Stick handles. Shoots. Hit the goalpost. Rebound. Graff. Score! Empty net goal for Connor Graff. Right after William Eklund missed the empty net. Graff, the kid from Lincoln, Massachusetts, drops it into the back of the goal and puts the Sharks in front 3-1 over Boston.
2: Well, the young kids just had a great game on the penalty kill here tonight, pulling Boston a big part of that penalty kill. He drew the penalty there in the third period, and there just jumping in on the loose puck as Eklund just misses the net. He's able to jump on that loose puck, put it in empty net. It's a huge goal here for the Sharks.
1: Oh boy, that is a gigantic one for Colin Graff, his third of the season at 18:53 of the third. Empty netter. The faceoff will be dropped at center ice. William Eklund gets the primary assist. Eklund Celebrini gets his second point of the night. Swayman's back in goal. Sharks 3 and the Bruins 1. Inside the Boston zone, Hampus Lindholm and Barkley Goodrow pushing and shoving, knocking each other away from the puck. Final 43 seconds of the game. The Bruins are going to work all the way to the end. Don't you worry about that. It's behind the goal line now. It's grabbed by the Sharks and poked out to center ice. We're down to the final 30 seconds of this game. Weinberg thought about getting off, but he has to stay on. Here comes Kastelic moving in. Loses on the check to Desharnais. A solid game for him. Here's Mint inside of the net to Kastelic. Checked by Desharnais. Behind the San Jose goal, Minton throws it back. Joki Haru on the point. Ridden to the boards there by Kurashev, but he's got a stick free. A little play by Minton. Stick handles with a man on him. Sends it across. 7 seconds left. The shot from the left side. Hampus Lindholm blocked. Cleared out by the Sharks. And San Jose is going to win this game. But a little bit of a brouhaha at the end of the game as Kastelic was put into a headlock by Mario Ferraro when his helmet went flying. Big scrum right in front of Yaroslav Askarov. But the horn has sounded. The game is over. And the San Jose Sharks have won their second straight game against Boston, dating back to last year, after going winless in the previous 14.
2: Yeah, and a great job there right till the end. Ferraro in the mix. You know, they knew they had to push back a lot against Boston, and they did right from the puck drop on the forecheck. They matched them physically. They did a great job on the penalty kill. They got some crucial goaltending when they needed it, and they got some timely goals. Again, just a great effort. Great start to finish here by the Sharks.
1: Ryan Reeves putting a big bear hug on Yaroslav Askarov. Askarov was absolutely spectacular tonight, but he had to be. I've counted at least four big saves on

0: David Pastrnak and another one on Tanner Jeannot very late in the third period that were definitely difference makers on the Bruins' side, and Askarov was the difference maker for the Sharks.
1: Yeah, elite goaltending tonight. Again, those plays where you're getting seam passes, it's crossing the midpoint. You know, the save percentage drops dramatically in the NHL when they're able to get that. He made a number of remarkable saves, a number on Pastrnak. And again, that's what you need as a goaltender. They knew to come up, especially on a back-to-back, you might give up some opportunities, and he was lights out right from start to finish.
0: Everybody's happy in Teal tonight, including the great fan base that's in attendance this evening, a sellout crowd of 17,435 fans witnessing the San Jose Sharks winning over Boston by the score of 3-1. Shots on goal in the third, 9-8 in favor of the Bruins. Totals for the game, Boston 34 and the Sharks 31. And that just accentuates yet another statistic that points to an outstanding goaltending performance by Yaroslav Askarov. The San Jose Sharks get back on the winning track after losing yesterday to Ottawa. Their record is now 11-9-3 for 25 points. Only 1 point behind the Bruins in the overall standings. Boston 1-2 on this road trip, falling back to 13-11. They beat the LA Kings in overtime on Friday in LA, but they have lost in regulation to both Anaheim and San Jose as they move on this trip. Once again, the final score, the Sharks 3 and the Bruins 1. We'll return in a moment on the San Jose Sharks Audio Network.
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0: What a fantastic result tonight at SAP Center in San Jose in front of a sellout crowd of 17,435 fans. The final score, the San Jose Sharks 3 and the Boston Bruins 1. San Jose had gone winless in 14 straight games against the Bruins before beating the Beantowners 3-1 on March 22nd of this year at SAP Center. That was the end of last season. But now they've got a two-game winning streak against the Bruins and two games that are resulting the same score. Final score tonight, 3-1, and Scott Hannon, you can't underestimate the emotional value that this game brings, because it was a heavy game, it was a hard game, and it was the kind of game that the Sharks really wanted to play last night against Ottawa, and had they done that, they might have won them both.
1: Yeah, and again, especially on the second leg of a back-to-back, you got to come out and be ready right from puck drop against a big Boston team, and I thought they matched them physically, they matched them on the forecheck, they weathered the storm when Boston was able to apply some pressure, they got timely goaltending, some timely goals, and again, came out with the win, and that's a big effort for the Sharks here tonight.
0: And let's not forget about the fact that the last three wins before tonight were in either overtime or shootout. Getting a regulation win is also a big morale boost, too.
1: Yeah, 100%. Again, being able to lock it down at the end there. They gave up that one goal. Pastrnak wasn't going to be held off the score sheet forever. And again, they weathered it. They got there. They got the puck in deep. They created a couple in-zone faceoffs there with 2 minutes left to kill a lot of the clock. And there, really, Boston really had nothing going after that. They didn't, and they ended up getting that empty netter. Colin Graf jumping on that play, and that's just a great effort there.
0: Well, if you're heading around Boston and you get on Route 2 and you drive out away from the city of Boston, you end up in Lincoln, Massachusetts, and that's where Colin Graf grew up, certainly following the sport of hockey his entire life, dreaming for a great moment like he had tonight, finishing off the game with an empty netter against the Boston Bruins. Right now, Colin Graf is our guest to talk about tonight's game with Scott Hannon.
1: Hey, Colin. Hey, growing up in the Boston area, this must feel good for you. A bunch of family watching from home?
3: Yeah, I bet. I think a lot of family watching. I don't think they're home. They're actually visiting my brother right now out in Iowa, but I'm sure they're watching, so it's fun.
1: Nice. You'll have some bragging rights there. So, again, you guys, right from puck drop, you brought the effort there. You matched them physically on the forecheck. Take us through your thoughts on the game.
3: Yeah. You're spot on there. I think the most impressive part for us was not just being passive in the third period and continuing to take it to them. The past couple games, I think we've had leads going into the third and we've given them away, and that's not what we want to do. We wanted to keep the puck, and if we keep the puck, they can't score. So that was our goal.
1: Yeah, and, you know, and obviously holding the PK, you guys were 3-for-3 on the penalty kill against a top-notch power play there. And Askarov's goaltending tonight, a couple just elite-level saves, especially Han Pasternak himself on that scene play. How important is that? How much does that just give a boost to the room, seeing saves like that?
3: Yeah, it's huge. It's you know, I've seen it for, this is my second year with him now. There was at the Cuda last year, and then with the Sharks last year and the Sharks this year, and he's unbelievable. He just gives us so much confidence, especially on the PK, when we know that anything from far out he's got. So it's good.
1: Yeah, and you know, looking out to, you know, you guys got Colorado, a day off probably tomorrow, and then you got Colorado here right before Thanksgiving. You know, what are some of the things in the game tonight to going into Colorado that you can bring?
3: You know, they obviously have some really high-end guys. I think, you know, sort of the way we tried to play Pasternak tonight, obviously they got that one, but good players are always going to make good plays. But I think for us, it's just knowing who we're on the ice against, whether it's McCarr, McKinnon, stuff like that, just making them go 200 feet, making it hard on them. Don't give them any easy chances or turnovers through the neutral zone to get them going.
1: Well, nice. Hey, great effort on picking up that empty net goal, jumping on that play. Enjoy the win in there with the boys.
3: Yep, thank you. Have a good one.
1: Well, that was Colin Graf, Boston area kid. Big win here tonight for the San Jose Sharks. 3-1. Huge game by Askarov. And you're listening on the Sharks Audio Network.
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0: It's time for the Sharks instant replay of a very, very well played 3-1 victory over the Boston Bruins in front of a sellout crowd of 17,435 fans at SAP Center at San Jose. Here's how it happened. From the very opening faceoff, the Sharks wanted to be aggressive. They got involved. They were on their toes. They threw their weight around. They made plays. Their sticks were in the right place, and they were motivated. And you could tell that Boston was going to push back all the way for the entire 60 minutes, as they are wont to do. But San Jose would take advantage of a very good play by Barkley Goodrow and Mario Ferraro to get the puck over to Shakir Mukhamadulin to get them on the board. Goodrow went back to Ferraro. Now Mukhamadulin shoots. He scores! Tremendous pressure by the Sharks on the forecheck, and Shakir Mukhamadulin getting the puck on his stick and ramming it home, and the San Jose Sharks have the 1-0 lead against the Boston Bruins. Shakir Mukhamadulin getting his first goal of the season and the third goal of his NHL career. Great job by Ferraro and Goodrow, mostly Goodrow's forecheck, but Ferraro was involved too. Slipped the pass over to Mukhamadulin, and Shaq scored his first of the year. The other two guys got the assists. At 15:53 of the first period, it was the first goal scored by a Sharks defenseman this season that was assisted by another defenseman. So the D-men starting to get involved offensively. But again, kudos to Ferraro. Heroic effort last night, coming back in the game, getting an assist there. And now he gets another one on a really nice play with Goodrow.
1: Yeah, heart and soul guy, really a leader on this team, and there he makes a great pass. You just can't, his commitment every time on the ice.
0: It was really great, and Mario Ferraro was joined by Barkley Goodrow on that, who also exemplifies commitment. Great wrist shot by Mukhamadulin for his first of a year. 1-0 Sharks at the end of one. Well, you knew that David Pasternak was going to get involved in this game, and so would Morgan Geekie, but you did not know exactly how the Sharks would react to that. How would they handle the pressure? How would Yaroslav Askarov deal with it? Well, it came early in the second period, midway through the game, in fact, when Askarov answered the bell. Bruins win the draw again. Here comes the shot by Pasternak, a one-timer from the left circle, and that is an absolutely spectacular move by Yaroslav Askarov to get to the right side of the net and knock that puck away. That came with 10.5. Save by Askarov. 10.5 remaining in the third period when that shot was taken, and I think that might have been the turning point of the game.
1: Yeah, definitely. It was incredible. What an amazing game from him tonight.
0: So, the score was still 1-0 Sharks at that point, and then Macklin Celebrini got on the power play and finished it off. But here comes Macklin Celebrini, moving from right to left. Across the line, slips the pass to Eklund, moving into the zone. Has to catch it on his backhand. Turns to the right corner, went to Toffoli. Now to the point, here comes Celebrini. He scores! Macklin Celebrini goes top shelf from the left circle and beats Swayman. And the Sharks score on the power play. Orlov got that puck from the far side, gave it to Celebrini, and the Sharks lead 2-0. What a goal by Celebrini, his 14th of the year. Orloff and Tyler Toffoli assisted on the play, and Macklin with that wrist shot. That was very hard to beat Swayman today, and that was a rocket.
1: Yeah, it was a rocket, and it was a great screen. Wenberg just goes across in front of Swayman, just draws the eyes for a second there on a laser shot by Celebrini.
0: And so, 2-0 San Jose. Just about a little more than halfway through the game. That was a power play goal. The Sharks would be 1-for-6 on the man advantage tonight. Jeremy Swayman is certainly an outstanding goaltender, and since the month of November, he and Yaroslav Askarov have been among the NHL's leaders in save percentage and in goals against average. And Swayman made some pretty darn good saves tonight, including this one on Will Smith with about a minute and a half to go in the second frame. Toffoli back to Celebrini. Swings to the right, Smith. He shoots it up high. That's a great glove save by Swayman. A spectacular glove save off Will Smith with 1:38 to go in the second period. It keeps the score 2-0 Sharks. What a great save by Swayman. He was solid tonight. At that point, it was 2-0 San Jose, and Swayman was doing everything he could to keep the Bruins in the game. In the third period, it was Pasternak against Askarov again. Pasta gets it back, though. Moves in 1-on-4. He circles to the near side, stops, throws it across the rink. Could be a chance here. Moving in, Zaka into the slot. One-time shot, Pasternak, save made. Kuznetsov didn't have the rebound, and he couldn't get it banged home. Instead, it winds up in the corner, and what a stop by Askarov again on Pasternak. Just good positioning, solid athleticism, and Pasternak foiled by Yaroslav Askarov to keep the score 2-0 Sharks. It would be a matter of time with all of the pressure from this top Bruins line that they were going to get one. And it was Pasternak with a nifty move behind the net with one hand on the stick that got it in front to Morgan Geeky to get the Bruins on the board. Joki Haru cycling with Pasternak, who moves in against Ferraro. One hand on the stick. Pasternak centers. They score! That's Morgan Geeky getting it from Pasternak, who had one hand on the stick. A world-class play by the Bruins to get them on the board with 10:02 gone by in the third. That really was a great play by Pasternak and a nice finish by Geeky, who had people draped all over him. Geeky now has 17 goals this season. Pasternak and Joki Haru were the assisters on that play. 10:02 into the third period. All of a sudden it was 2-1, and you just hoped that the cracks of disbelief wouldn't start creeping into the Sharks' dressing room. Fortunately, that did not happen.
1: Yeah, and they haven't played like that, you know, in this streak. And Pasternak was dangerous all night, 6 shots towards the net. You weren't going to hold him off forever. He makes a great player, great play like elite players do, and he finds Geeky backdoor.
0: So it was 2-1 with half of the third period left, and it would be Pasta against Askarov once again with about 6 minutes to go. Pasternak slips by a check, moving in, shooting it, glove save, made by Askarov off Pasternak at 13:41 the third. That sounded simple, but boy, it was a great stop by Askarov. Nifty move by Pasternak to get himself open. He has a knack for doing that. And once again, as time was winding down, the Bruins kept the pressure on, and it wasn't like the Sharks were playing passively. I mean, the Bruins were pushing as hard as they could.
1: Yeah, again, face-off circle, they won some big face-offs. The Sharks really pushed back on that towards the second half, but Boston wasn't going to give you this game, and they were coming at you, and they were mortaring, but the Sharks did a great job.
0: With the score 2-1 San Jose and only one goal separating the two teams, weird things tend to happen sometimes when that score is evident. And we had a weird moment late in the third period with 3:54 left on a strange bouncer, but a Tanner Janot chance was kept out by Askarov. Boston throwing it around the board. Janot trying the shot, blocked by Dellandrea. Now Barkley Goodrow, far side of the ice, tried to check his man off the puck, couldn't do it. That's Zadorov, who shoots toward the net, save made, it's loose in front, shot by Janot, and a save by Askarov. Tanner Janot thought he had his man beat. He was just outside the goalie crease and snapped that rebound that fell down in front, but Askarov grabbing it and hanging on. It came down to the final minute and a half, and there went Swayman to the bench for the extra attacker. The Sharks, hoping to win this game in regulation, were really looking forward for a chance at the empty net, but they also bore down defensively as the Bruins pushed as hard as they could. As it turned out, William Eklund would get an opportunity to end a 7-game goalless drought, but he ended up missing the net, might have glanced off the outside of the post and went wide. But Colin Graf, who grew up in nearby Lincoln, Massachusetts, scored one against his hometown team into the empty net to finish it off. Graf forced him behind the net. Now Zadorov gets the pass on the left and moves it up the left wing side, out to center ice. He will circle back as he's got nowhere to go. He cuts behind his own net. Looks like Swayman wants to get off, and Zadorov is motioning for him to get back to the Bruins bench. Minute and 18 seconds to go. Sharks 2, Bruins 1. Empty net. Celebrini. Eklund. Stick handles. Shoots. Hit the goalpost. Rebound. Graff. Score! Empty net goal for Connor Graff. Right after William Eklund missed the empty net. Graff, the kid from Lincoln, Massachusetts, drops it into the back of the goal and puts the Sharks in front 3-1 over Boston. What a way for the crowd to celebrate at SAP Center at San Jose. Final score, Sharks 3, Bruins 1. Final shots on goal, 35 for the Bruins and 31 for the San Jose Sharks. And that is a really great finish for the Sharks in regulation against the Beantowners. San Jose's record now ups in the standings. They now are 11-9-3 for 25 points, and the Bruins fall back in the standings to 13-11, Boston with 26 points on the year in what has been a very topsy-turvy standing season with all kinds of teams in the thick of the race in both conferences.
1: Yeah, again, it's probably not going to change much towards the end of the year, as it's always a drawn-out battle. A few will fall off towards the bottom, but it always seems like there's a lot of teams vying for those wild card spots, and we'll see where it stands at the end.
0: Well, San Jose right now technically in ninth place as we speak in the Western Conference, even for the second wild card spot with Utah, who has 25 points, but they win the tiebreaker. The Sharks are 1 point behind Los Angeles, and when it comes to the Vegas Golden Knights, they're only 2 points behind. So this is what you want from the team as you head to U.S. Thanksgiving, to be right in the thick of the race, gaining confidence and gaining experience.
1: Yeah, exciting hockey. You know, you talked about it, you know, in the last few years, maybe some plays happen, they sit back on their heels a little too much, but you like how they're really was able to close out that game against a really good Boston team. They kept things on the outside. They had saves when they needed to. They got those late two faceoffs deep in the zone, able to kill a little bit more time, and then getting that empty netter. And it's just a great effort through all 60.
0: Final score, the Sharks 3 and the Bruins 1. That's it for our Sharks Instant Replay. This has been a presentation of the San Jose Sharks Audio Network.
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0: Before tonight against the Boston Bruins, the previous three wins the Sharks had were either in overtime or a shootout. And so it's maybe a bit of a relief, but also a matter of pride that the Sharks were able to defeat the Boston Bruins 3-1 in regulation. San Jose is 3-3 in their last six games, and they ended up getting outscored 15-12 in those contests, not including the shootout victory that they got against the Kings. But winning in regulation is an important factor if you're going to stay in the playoff hunt. And right now, the Sharks, at this moment as we speak, are in the ninth position in the Western Conference, right there even with the Utah Mammoth in a battle for a wild card spot, and also even in the points with the Edmonton Oilers, who happen to have guys named McDavid and Draisaitl on their team. There's a long way to go, but it's a good feeling right now for the Sharks as they continue to have success as they picked up their 11th win of the season. Right now it's time for our three stars of the game. Here's Scott Hannon.
1: Well, the third star tonight from the San Jose Sharks, Shakir Mukhmudulin. He had a big goal to lead off the game. He had four block shots, and I just like the development of this young kid. He's coming in there, eating a lot of space. He's had, playing well in the defensive zone, moving the puck. Great game for him tonight. The second star from the Boston Bruins, David Pastrnak. He was dangerous all night. Askarov had to make a couple brilliant saves on him. He had one assist, six shots towards the net. But the number one star here tonight, Yaroslav Askarov, 34 saves, only allowed one goal on a backdoor pretty much tap-in by Geeky. He had made a couple of elite saves tonight, really stood tall for the Sharks. It gives him a lot of confidence back there. A couple of honorable mentions, Colin Graff. I think he's playing great penalty kill, holding a team like Boston, who's fourth in the league on the power play, and he's a big part of that penalty kill, and he picks up that empty net goal. So just a great overall win here for the Sharks.
0: We would like to thank everybody for tuning into our broadcast tonight, and we always remind you at this time that whenever the Sharks are on the ice, we're right here providing live play-by-play coverage for you wherever you may be in the world. 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We welcomed ESPN Radio of Fresno here tonight. Say they came by to the booth to say hello, and you can find us on 790 there. 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Our statistician for tonight's game was Herman Solomon. The onsite engineer for our broadcast tonight is Ryan Carlson. And our studio engineer at Network Central is Brian Welsh. For Scott Hannon, I'm Dan Rusinowski, reminding you of the final score in tonight's game. The San Jose Sharks 3 and the Boston Bruins 1. 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We'll be in Denver, Colorado, on the air at 5:30 Pacific time for our broadcast of the Sharks and the Colorado Avalanche. Until then, thanks a lot for joining us, and so long from SAP Center.
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3: One of the major goals of San Jose Sharks' young hockey season is to stay in the playoff contention system. The Sharks have done that coming up to November 23rd, 2025. But you got to stay there. And the other thing you have to do is when you lose a game, one of the other unwritten rules of the NHL is you try not to lose two games in a row. The Sharks will try to do both of those things today as they face off against the hard-working, hard-skating, and hard-hitting Boston Bruins team. We've got it next on the San Jose Sharks Audio Network.
0: It's time to feel the teal. This is San Jose Sharks hockey. 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Bring out your best.
3: Good evening, everyone, and welcome to SAP Center at San Jose. A 5 o'clock start today for the San Jose Sharks and the Boston Bruins. Hi, everybody. I'm Dan Brusinowski, along with Scott Hannon. Scott, yesterday the Sharks did some things well, but they were basically outmaneuvered by a hard-working Ottawa team that played a perfect road game, took advantage of the Sharks, won 50-50 battles, and essentially made the Sharks beat themselves. What happened is Ottawa ended up winning by the score of 3-2. A big part of that, the decision to make a change at the wrong time, happened twice.
4: Yeah, and you know, face-offs, like you said, Ottawa came in and played a great road game. You know, what does that mean? It means puck possession. It means good on the faceoffs, being controlled. They didn't give the Sharks much. They didn't turn the puck over. They didn't do anything like that. They controlled their change, especially through that second period where they were so strong. I think they really controlled the pace of the game, and it was hard to create anything, and the Sharks just had some puck luck, and then obviously the changes, like you mentioned, they kind of shot themselves in the foot there.
3: Well, the other thing that happened, too, is that the Sharks had a goal disallowed because Will Smith was barely offside. That really could have changed the tenor of the game because it was early in the contest.
4: Yeah, for sure. Anytime you get those those early goals, and sometimes it can be a little bit of a downer there when they get turned over. Offsides often are. The coaches don't usually miss those. They got guys marking the video every time somebody enters the zone, but unfortunately that one cost them a little bit of momentum swing there after the Kurashev penalty and then the power play goal, but they got to bounce back here tonight against Boston.
3: Barclay Goodrow talked about last night's game. He scored a goal off of his foot when the shot by Alex Wennberg deflected in past the Ottawa Senators goaltender, but he says that yes, the puck didn't go their way enough times for them to get a win. But he says that you've got to take the positives out of it and move on.
5: Yeah, I would say it wasn't definitely wasn't our best game. I thought we were good in the first, and then not very good after that. So too many errors, not enough ozone time. Breakouts, not connected enough, and I think we were spending way too much time
3: too much time in their own end. That means they got tired. That means when you get tired, you make mental mistakes. You start turning over the puck. The Ottawa Senators took advantage.
4: Yeah, and they took advantage of that in the second period. And the in the between period interview with John Klingberg, you talk about that. Those second periods, the reason why puck possession and the reason why managing pucks and not turning it over means so much is because of the long change. You get caught out there on extended shifts, and they can control the zone play. And that's kind of what happened through the second period. And Ottawa just carried that into the third, and I think they had just a little bit better jump in the third period as well.
3: As was the case with San Jose, Boston got off to a slow start this year. They were 3-6 in their first nine games. Then they beat Colorado 3-2 on October 25th and had a bit of a blip in the time capsule when they got blown out by Ottawa 7-2. But after that, they ripped off a seven-game winning streak, starting to play really good hockey for Marco Sturm. And since we're talking about Marco Sturm, we go back so many years with him. He was a major part of the Sharks development program when San Jose became an elite club in the NHL. We know that he was traded for Joe Thornton as part of that huge deal. We also know that Joe Thornton took his number 19 and got it raised to the rafters over here. But Marco Sturm is still beloved in San Jose, and I know that you appreciated him as a teammate and are probably pretty happy of the way he's doing as a coach.
4: Yeah, it's been excellent to see, obviously, at the at the national team level with Germany, and then as he comes into the league, an assistant coach, and to see him get a head coaching job. He's just a solid guy, a workhorse. He was a great teammate, a guy that went to battle for it with you every night, had great skill, and it was obviously sad to see him leave. As you know, in my early years, he was a big part of it, a young guy coming up as well, but it's glad that I'm just happy to see him doing so well.
3: Well, the San Jose Sharks have no sympathy for Marco Sturm or the Boston Bruins right now. As I mentioned, the Sharks with 23 points, the Bruins with 26, Boston, as I said, in fourth in the Atlantic and seventh in the Eastern Conference in the number one wild card spot, but they're just a point off the pace of Detroit, who stands at the top of the Atlantic Division. When we come back, Sharks warm-up will continue with our roster report from Kaiser Permanente. That's next on the San Jose Sharks Audio Network.
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3: Yesterday at SAP Center at San Jose, the first half of a back-to-back set of games was against the Ottawa Senators, and the Sens would end up winning it by the score of 3-2 in regulation after the Sharks led briefly by a 2-1 count on goals by John Klingberg on the power play, and then Barkley Goodrow scoring off his foot with his first goal of the season from Alex Wennberg and Mario Ferraro. Speaking of Ferraro, he was coming back into action when he had that assist after getting shaken up by a young man named Hayden Hodgson. Fabian Zetterlund, former Shark, back in town for the first time since the trade. Got it back toward the point. It does exit the zone, and the Sharks regain. Nick Cousins, big hit on Liljegren there as he had his back to him along the boards. Hard hit. Play continues. Ferraro hit hard by Hodgson now, and Mario is shaken up. Penalty coming up against the Senators as they take a look at Hayden Hodgson, known for getting penalties in his career. Mario Ferraro really shaken up there on the play along the boards, and Will Leonard, the Sharks trainer, coming out to attend, and Mario doubled over as he's being escorted off.
4: And it's charging. He jumped. He kind of lifted at the end, jumped off of the...
3: No supplemental discipline there on Hayden Hodgson, but he did get a two-minute penalty for charging. Meantime, Mario Ferraro went back to the dressing room. We weren't sure if he was going to come back, and heroically, he did return and picked up an assist on that second goal that Goodrow got credit for.
4: Yeah, he's a warrior. You know, it was going to take a lot to keep him out of the lineup, and good to see him jump back in and obviously jump into the play on that and get the puck towards the net for the eventual Goodrow goal.
3: Barkley Goodrow talked about Mario Ferraro coming back, and he says it's things like that that really inspire the team.
5: He's a guy that brings it every night. He, works his butt off day in and day out, and, he's kind of the heartbeat to our team.
3: He is a heartbeat kind of a guy, Mario Ferraro, coming back. Ryan Reeves, of course, took matters into his hands with the fight with Hodgson, which was a pretty good bout, and the Sharks were pretty inspired by that, too. A young man named Will Smith talked about that. He says that Ryan Reeves is a very important part of his development.
6: Yeah, I can't say enough good things about him. He's been awesome for this team, and he brings a great energy, and we all love him.
3: Smith also says the Sharks shot themselves into the foot a couple of times. He had a disallowed goal. It was an early jump, which was a positive, but Ottawa did a bunch of things, according to Smith, that took the sails away from the Sharks.
6: Yeah, their D were just really good at kind of retrieving pucks and getting them to settle down and making plays. So I think it's something different we're going to look at.
3: One area the Sharks also have to look at is the power play. They did get one power play goal when John Klingberg scored yesterday, but Smith says that there's got to be more when you have five attempts.
6: Yeah, I think we just need more shots, to be honest. I think when we're in that attack mentality, we're can be a scary PP, and that's another spot that we're trying to work on.
3: They need to work on that a little bit more.
4: Yeah, I think they struggled on the entries as well, and it's tough when you're not winning faceoffs and you're having to break out constantly, and it's hard to enter in this league. That's the biggest part of the power play, getting that. When they get set up, they were getting good looks and they got a couple good shots, but that was the tough part, is getting set up, winning faceoffs, hunting pucks, and that's a part that I thought they struggled on a little bit.
3: Well, you have to win the 50-50 battles in the faceoffs, and that's really where the Sharks lost a lot of those draws. 17 faceoff wins for Claude Giroux. It was a remarkable performance by the veteran forward for the Ottawa Senators, and a lot of that had to do with him drawing the puck back. But still a 50-50 play, and the Sharks lost a lot of those battles.
4: Yeah, they got to be on their toes, and they got to be jumping and being aggressive in those situations. And you know, the centermen, if they're struggling in there, you got to look to tie up, and you got to look to engage to not allow those pucks to be won cleanly. And the Sharks just lost too many of those battles last night.
3: Here's our roster report for the Sharks and the Bruins, brought to you by Kaiser Permanente. Get care like a pro with Kaiser Permanente, official team physicians of the San Jose Sharks. Well, the biggest, most glaring change is that John Klingberg, who scored on the power play yesterday and has three power play goals from the defensive position, is not in tonight. He was taken out of the lineup by the head coach, and Sam Dickinson is back in. And so the D pairs are going to be slightly different today, Scott. You've got, obviously, with Klingberg out, somebody's got to go to the right side of Mario Ferraro, and it's going to be Shakir Mukhamadulin. So a younger group playing tonight for the Sharks. Mukhamadulin with Ferraro, and Sam Dickinson alongside his familiar partner, Vinny Desharnais. The only thing that doesn't change is that Tim Liljegren stays up on top with Dmitry Orlov. They also are going to need to get pucks toward the net.
4: Yeah, and I think, you know, on the power play, get pucks towards the net. And I think you heard Barclay Goodrow talk about it, his execution on the breakouts. Everybody has to be connected. I thought they did a good job of that in the first period. They had a couple clean breakouts, which led to some offensive chances. And then slowly Ottawa started to take that away, and they really had trouble breaking the puck out. Their dump-ins, they weren't able to pick up those pucks off the dump-ins because of the good job the Ottawa Senators D did, going back, retrieving pucks, making clean plays, exiting their zone.
3: The Sharks did give up one power play goal to the Senators. However, their penalty killing has definitely been improved. Yaroslav Askarov's getting the start today. 13 games played this season, a 7-5-1 record. He made 31 saves and three more in the shootout against Los Angeles a couple of days ago. Since November the 1st, in seven games played, he is 6-1, has a 95.7 save percentage and a 1.53 goals against average, that in that span is right at the top of the NHL.
4: Yeah, and that's what you need. You need to have a goaltender that's seeing the puck well, and he's doing everything right there. He had an excellent game against LA, and he's just had an excellent stretch of games where he's seeing the puck. He's composed, you know, not quite as aggressive on the coming out to play pucks. The turnovers aren't there, and I just really like his game right now.
3: Jeremy Swayman's getting the start in goal for Boston, and in seven games that he's played since November the 1st, he also was 6-1, among the best performers in the net in the NHL. In that span, his save percentage is a little lower than Yaroslav's. It's 92.7, and his goals against average is 2.25, but those sets of numbers are very impressive, too.
4: Yeah, he's an elite goalie as well, and that's a big part of the, you know, when you're playing well in front of a goalie, it makes a big difference for the goalie, but it also makes a huge difference for the team when the goalie's seeing the puck as well as both of these goalies are, and it gives you a confidence to play your game.
3: Here's what it looks like for Boston. On the left-wing side, Matej Blumel, who played on the top line with Pavel Zacha and David Pastrnak, appears to have the day off today. So Murat Khusnudzinov is going to step in on the left-wing side. He's a pretty talented player. Second-round draft pick from the Minnesota Wild back in 2020. And he's been around a little bit, and he is looking to become a more effective and elite player. Alex Steeves will be on the left-wing side with Elias Lindholm coming back to the lineup. Lindholm's been out for 10 games with an injury, but he's back in, and he adds a ton of depth at that second-line center position in faceoffs, but also in making plays and being on the special teams. Morgan Geeky, the guy who's got 16 goals, is on the right-wing side there. And then just a whole bunch of meat and potatoes guys in the third and fourth line, people like Mark Kastelic and Sean Corrali and Mikey Acemont, those two ex-Sharks. Tanner Jeannot, also a guy that doesn't mind throwing the mitts around and also can kill some penalties. This is a very meat and potatoes game the Sharks have to deal with. And as my mother used to tell me, you want your ice cream, son? You better eat your meat and potatoes first.
4: Yeah, some big boys there too as well. 6'2", 220, 6'2", 204, 6'4", 234. So this is a big, heavy lineup. You know, and the Sharks are going to have their hands full. They're going to have to come out here and they're going to have to play a strong game, control and manage the puck well, hunt down pucks and really get in front of these guys, do little screens for their defensemen as the, you know, those guys get the puck in deep, allow a little bit more time trying to get those clean breakouts.
3: And as is the tradition for Bruins hockey, if you try to get inside on them, they're pretty good at boxing you out. Nikita Zadorov is 6'6", 255 pounds. It's going to be interesting to see he and Macklin Celebrini go one-on-one in the slot there.
4: Yeah, he's a big guy. He heats up a lot of space back there. You got to keep your head up as well. He likes to hit. He knows he has to play hard on big-time players, and you know Mac's going to see a lot of them tonight.
3: It's the San Jose Sharks and the Boston Bruins here at SAP Center at San Jose. First of two meetings on the season. The next one will be in March at TD Garden in Boston. We'll come back and get the Toyota keys to the game next on the San Jose Sharks Audio Network.
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3: It's time for the keys to the game, presented to you by Toyota, proud sponsor of the San Jose Sharks. Toyota, let's go places. Tonight we're at SAP Center at San Jose. That's the place we've gone to. And we have the Sharks and the Boston Bruins. As I mentioned, it's a meat and potatoes game. Let's see what the keys are from Toyota and from Scott Hannon.
4: Well, the first Toyota key is manage the puck better. This was an area that they really need to improve on, especially on the back-to-back here. The second Toyota key, short shifts, also on the back-to-back. This goes hand-in-hand with managing the puck, especially in the second period. They got to get pucks in deep. They can't be icing the puck. You don't want to get caught out on extended shifts. And the third, compete. It's going to be hard. They got to find their legs early, and they got to get out there, and they got to get in on the forecheck. They got to win those 50-50 battles, and they're going to need to tonight against Boston.
3: And they have to kind of engage, kind of force themselves to get into it right away, don't you think?
4: Yeah, first shift's going to be big. Details on the faceoffs. You want to get in there, get a hit, or take a hit to make a play. It's big. It's going to happen in the first period, and it's going to be a good start here for San Jose.
3: Certainly, the Sharks want to take advantage of the fact that the Bruins do have a couple of key injuries. What a really tough injury to Charlie McAvoy. Puck to the face. Face surgery from a couple of days ago. He is out for the foreseeable future. Casey Mittelstadt, who's been a valuable center iceman too, has missed seven games, is on the IR. Jordan Harris, and also injured on the play. But Elias Lindholm, as I mentioned earlier, coming back into action tonight after a strong practice yesterday in the Bay Area. Those are the keys from Toyota, presented by proud sponsor of the San Jose Sharks, Toyota. Let's go places. We'll be right back to SAP Center with more of our Sharks warm-up show right here on the San Jose Sharks Audio Network.
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3: Sharks and Bruins are back in their respective dressing rooms right now, pondering the possibilities of tonight's first confrontation. For the last number of years, it has been all Boston all the time, but last year in the most recent meeting against the Bruins here at SAP Center, the Sharks on March 22nd won 3-1, ending a 14-game winless streak against the Bruins that dated back to March of 2016. The Sharks are 1-4-2 in their last seven at home against Boston by virtue of that victory. And in that game, you may remember, Lucas Carlson played his first National Hockey League game in about 2.5 years, ended up getting the game-winning goal and added an assist. The game winner came with only 2:23 left in the game, and that was something spectacular for him. William Eklund also had one goal and one assist, and that's a bit of a concern right now because Eklund hasn't had a goal in seven games, and so maybe the sight of the Bruins' jerseys will certainly light up his numbers on the offensive side. Macklin Celebrini has yet to score his first goal against Boston, but he's got two assists in two games played. And for the Bruins, certainly they have a number of players, most notably David Pastrnak, who is a top scorer against the Sharks. What does Warren Warsofsky think of all this? The Sharks coach is next on the San Jose Sharks Audio Network.
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3: For the second consecutive day, we've got afternoon action at SAP Center. A 5 o'clock start this time between the San Jose Sharks and the Boston Bruins. I'm Dan Rusinowski, along with Sharks head coach Ryan Warsofsky. And Ryan, the old days, when I was growing up, my mom used to say to me, if you want to have your ice cream, you got to eat your meat, your potatoes, and your vegetables first. Thinking about the Bruins today, is that what we got?
7: Yeah, this is a meat potatoes team in your face, physical, hard nose, typical Bruins team in a sense. So, we got to make sure we keep our legs moving. We get into the hockey game. We don't put ourselves in trouble with puck play and, activate their forecheckers, where they're dangerous. Stay out of the box. Obviously, they got a couple guys that are really scoring at a high rate with Geeky and Pasternak. So this is a good hockey team over there. We got to make them to defend.
3: What about the shift management? Normally on a back-to-back set of games, you want to have shorter shifts to get everybody involved, but also to be able to manage guys getting off.
7: Yeah, for sure. And that's obviously been an issue for us here as of late. We're getting hemmed in there a little bit with some long shifts. And, it really comes down to puck play, defending with purpose and urgency, skating to defend. And now we can kind of disrupt plays and create some 50-50 pucks where we can get numbers around it. So for sure, in this type of game, back-to-back, we want to roll our four lines, play 5-on-5, short shifts. Really, comes down to playing a simple hockey game.
3: One of the areas for improvement might be in the 50-50 battle in the faceoffs. That happened a lot last night against Ottawa, one of the reasons why Giroux won 17 draws. But in the situation that you're in, when you are hammed in your own end, are you confident enough that your goaltender just freeze the puck and you can win a draw?
7: Yeah, I think so. For the most part, our faceoffs have been pretty good this year. Obviously, last night, we really got taken to there with Giroux. But I think Ned did a good job of that last night when we were kind of under siege a little bit. He stopped one, blew it down. We know Askey can cut rims and make a next play. So it really comes down to all five guys and six guys, including our goaltender, feeling that momentum shift and have an understanding to when to simplify our hockey.
3: Pasternak's on a pace for over 100 points again. Where do you rank him among the top stars in the league?
7: Man, is he good. Obviously saw him up close at World Championships, and that's where I realized how probably dangerous he was more than ever. Obviously coached against him here the last 4 years, but he's a guy that can go end-to-end. He's a sharpshooter. He can rip it from distance as well as Geeky. So these are two guys that we got to be certainly aware of tonight.
3: Best of luck tonight. Have a fun one.
7: Thanks, Dan.
3: And that's our Coach's Chalkboard show for today. Now stand by for the Sharks and the Boston Bruins. Coming up next on the San Jose Sharks Audio Network.
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0: Celebrini moving in, shooting it. He scores! Mecca gets the game winner in overtime. Throws it in front. Palat the drive. Great save by Askarov. Plays the center to Foley. It's off the stick. Foley shoots. He scores!
1: 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Game time. 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
2: I'm Dan Rusinowski, along with Scott Hannon. Welcome back to Meat and Potatoes Hockey. The San Jose Sharks and the Boston Bruins were the first of two meetings on the season. The Sharks didn't have enough meat and potatoes yesterday against the Ottawa Senators, and they lost a number of 50-50 battles in a 3-2 loss. They've got to ramp that up tonight against the Bruins team that always works hard and always gives their best, especially on the road. It's going to be a great goaltending battle, too. Yaroslav Askarov for the Sharks against Jeremy Swayman for Boston. Stand by. We got the rest of the starting lineups and the opening face-off next on the San Jose Sharks Audio Network.
3: 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Any publication, reproduction, retransmission, or other use of the descriptions and accounts of this game without the express written consent of the San Jose Sharks is strictly prohibited.
2: 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The Sharks and the Bruins on the ice for the first time this season. 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For the San Jose Sharks, it'll be Yaroslav Askarov in goal. Since November the 1st, he's right at the top of the NHL stats when it comes to goaltending, with a 6-1 record, a 95.7 save percentage, and a sparkling 1.53 goals against average. On defense, it will be a combination for the Sharks of Dmitry Orlov and Timothy Liljegren. And up front, the ever-steady Alex Wenberg will center, Tyler Toffoli on the right wing side, and Filip Kurashev on the left.
4: And for Boston in net, Jeremy Swayman on defense, Hampus Lindholm and Henry Jokiharju. And up front, Pavel Zacha, flanked by David Pastrnak and Marat Usadinov.
2: Referees tonight are Gord Dwyer and Michael Markovits. The linesmen are Ryan Jackson and Brandon Gorlitz. Here we go. Face-off has been dropped. We're underway in the first period. The Sharks and the Bruins right away. A little hit there on one of the Sharks on the far side of the ice. That was Alex Wenberg who accepted that body check. And the Bruins come away with the puck and start to stride it out. On the left wing side, Pastrnak twists his way into the Shark zone. Stops, double team there. Loses on the stick check to Kurashev. And Tyler Toffoli whips one rink wide. And Wenberg trying to get a piece of it, but that's a good job by Boston. Henry Jokiharju, who stepped up to Wenberg earlier, now got the stick out there and checked it aside. And he heads back to the Bruins bench as we have line changes coming right away. Neutral zone play, little dump in there by Alex Steves, who just jumped on. It goes over to the right wing boards in the Sharks' end. Chipped out there by the Sharks' Ty Dellandrea. And on the left wing side, it'll be Adam Gaudette who dumps it into the Boston end. On the left wing boards there, Sharks forecheck, but Morgan Geeky drops it back to Elias Lindholm, who's in the lineup. He's missed the last 10 games with an injury, and he always has a strong effort against the Sharks, it seems, over the course of his career. Geeky, nice body check there against the Bruins bench on the Sharks' Ty Dellandrea. Boston picking it back up, and Lindholm hands off to Geeky, and he slides through center. Makes it to the Sharks' line. He stepped up to there nicely by Mario Ferraro. And Ferraro, who had that courageous game yesterday, is now going to get body checked on the far side of the ice by one of the Bruins as he shoots it out to center ice and heads back for the San Jose bench. Tanner Jeannot, who likes to get his stick up high, does so against Vinny Desharnais, but he shoots one in for Boston, and play will continue. Desharnais behind his own goal line, whips it around. That took a nice little bounce off the sideboards, and here comes William Eklund skating left to right. He's across the line, makes a nice little move on low right, throws one to the net, short side. That was a tricky play. He actually had the stick wide out to the right, and somehow he brought it to the middle and poked a backhander forward. But Swayman, not fooled, made the save and held on.
4: Yeah, he got a fortuitous bounce at the blue line, able to get a little bit of a gap on the defenseman there for Boston. And then he's so good on his edges. He's able to have that little delay, and he gets his foot out, not able to get poke checked, and he brings that right to the net. And he stuffed it on the short side. Not much of a chance that Swayman had it. Will Smith had the rebound. Swayman right there.
2: Alex Wenberg playing in his 100th game as a Shark tonight. Last night was Tyler Toffoli's century mark as a member of the San Jose Sharks. We're just underway in the first period. No score. 2 minutes gone by on the clock. in the neutral zone. Boston skating from right to left. Former Shark Mikey Acemont grinds it out, walks into the zone, and takes a severe angle shot right on goal that Askarov had to be really alert to make the stick save on. Another shot to the net from the left side from Riley Tufte. A stick to side by Askarov. Tufte, a big man, throws from behind the net out toward the front of the goal. Acemont was there, but that's a good job by Sam Dickinson to step in front of that, and the Sharks able to clear it back down the ice.
4: Yeah, great body position. He sort of swung his hips out there and came right up the middle of the ice. Nice job by the young defenseman.
2: Nothing to score here. 17 and a half to go, first period. Near turnover by Boston. Will Smith, who had a great couple of games against the Bruins, snaps into the middle. Here's Celebrini, lead pass on the left. And William Eklund, playing with these two guys tonight, is able to gun one around. Held in. Liljegren sends back to the right corner of the Bruins zone. Celebrini to Eklund behind the net. He's being checked by big Nikita Zadorov. Loose puck left corner. Celebrini digs it free. Centering feet in front for Eklund. Has his stick just barely tied up. That was a great job by Zadorov back there with that strong stick that he has on the ice. And Eklund just couldn't move through it. Here's Zadorov moving it out for Boston. Lead on the left, Pasternak. He cruises to the middle of the ice across the San Jose line. He turns and he had Zacha breaking in. But that's the skates of Liljegren that knocks the play away. Sharks break it out after a save there by Askarov. And Liljegren with the puck is met by Mason Lorai's check as he gains the offensive zone. So he dumps in deep. Now it's back and Mukka Madulin the drive. That's a big block by Morgan Kiki. But Mukka Madulin will stop it for the Sharks on the right wing side. Backhand it over traffic and get it back deep into the Boston zone. Mason Lorai, big man who likes to skate with the puck, throws it ahead to Steves. On the left side, across the Sharks' line, a turnaround shot by Geeky. That was a dangerous chance, and a great stick stop by Askarov. 16:09 left in the scoreless first. Bruins look like they're starting to get the diesel engines going here, as on the right-wing side of their own zone, they're trying to poke it out of the territory, and they manage to do so. Alex Steves stepping up, a little bit of a bump on Ferraro, but the Sharks avoided contact there. And Wenberg sends it ahead, intercepted though by Boston, and Geeky carries up to the red line and shoots all the way down, Boston changing on the fly. Nothing to score. The Sharks now have Gaudette on the ice, Delandria, Colin Graff. They're moving into the offensive end. Colin Graff, one of a number of players on the Sharks roster from the Boston area, trying to go into forecheck. Bruins get it around him. Now Graff on the right wing side chopped at the puck, but the Bruins send it back the other way, and it's Dickinson back in his own zone for San Jose. To Desharnais at the near side. Knows the check is coming at the near boards there from Kastelic, so he knocked the puck off and then out to the left. It'll be picked up by Dickinson. Kastelic pursuing, but he goes backhand across the ice, and Desharnais leaves the zone with a pass for Graff that goes off of his stick at the Bruins line. Near sideboards, Boston scrambling for the puck there, trying to get control. Digging forward at the near side, that's Riley Tufte, trying to work it loose. But he fell down to the ice. The Bruins have to go back to their own zone to control, and the Sharks use the opportunity to make the line change. Zach Ostapchuk, nice little body check there on Acemont, but Acemont held his ground and backhanded one from center into the Sharks zone. Ostapchuk back inside his own territory, put the hit on the much bigger Tufte. Tufte grinding it forward. Now Ryan Reeves gets body checked there by Sean Corrali, the one-time San Jose Shark draft pick, who certainly has made a good career in two separate tours with the Boston Bruins. Nice keeping by Reeves on the left side. Shovels it forward, but the pass intercepted. Corrali, drafted by San Jose but never played here, drops it back inside his own territory, and now the Bruins will pick up and move it out. Top guys out there. Husnudinov goes to Pasternak on the right. Pasternak flipped it on the right boards, and Joki Haru dumps in deep. Sent around the boards. Will Smith back there to help out the defenseman, chopping at the puck. Zacha forechecks him. Now San Jose sends behind the goal line. Good body check there on Mukka Madulin by Pasternak. And the Sharks are struggling to get out of their own zone. Eklund turns away from a check. Drops it back to Mukka Madulin. And now Liljegren. Here come the Sharks up the right side. Bank forward. Celebrini making his move on Lorai. Gets across the blue line. Spins back to Will Smith. Drives one toward the net. That's a big save by Swayman on a blast by Will Smith from 40 feet out. Loose inside the offensive zone for San Jose. Celebrini is reaching it. He holds the puck. He makes the turn on Lorai, but Pasternak trailing the play intercepted it. Mukka Madulin just lost his stick. Celebrini just taken down. Penalty coming up as Boston touching up. And the Sharks have drawn a power play opportunity because of the skating of Macklin Celebrini.
4: Yeah, heavy came to start here. Some big hits, some physical plays on the forecheck. And the Sharks get an early power play on a little hook on Celebrini. I think it's a hook. It happened in the middle.
2: 6 minutes, 36 seconds gone by in a scoreless first. We've got a break in the action. This is the San Jose Sharks Audio Network. Pavel Zacha of the Boston Bruins takes a two-minute tripping penalty at 6:36. That penalty was drawn by Macklin Celebrini with some great skating. And believe it or not, in one of the esoteric stats, Scott

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1: Hampus Lindholm one-on-one against Toffoli in front, and the stick of Toffoli got lifted just a bit. Bruins able to clear now, and coach Marco Sturm will make the change and put out some fresh penalty killers. Marco was a great penalty killer, wasn't he?
2: Yeah, he knows a thing or two about penalty killing.
1: I would say so. Right now, Sharks on the attack down the left wing side. Celebrini across the blue line, whips it underneath the backside of the goal, and it comes around the boards, but only a Bruins stick is there. And that is defenseman Jonathan Aspero. He shoots one all the way down. Aspero's in his first season with the Bruins. Played for the Moncton Wildcats for 3 years in the Quebec Maritimes Junior Hockey League. Then played in the AHL. Sharks throw it to the net with the second power play unit out there. A little chance for Colin Graf. Stopped by Swayman pretty calmly and routinely. And the Bruins clear. Askarov sends it ahead to Kurashev. Now to Gaudette moving in, shooting it on goal. That's a good pad save by Swayman. 18 seconds left on the Sharks' power play. Kurashev to the point. Liljegren, cross ice. Mukko Madulin back to Liljegren. He back skates to the left point. He crisscrosses with Mukko Madulin. Then he shoots wide of the goal. 5 seconds left on the power play. Graf in the right corner. Stick handles behind the Bruins' net. Sends near side off the stick of Zadorov. Now he takes it back from Kurashev. Penalty is over, but here comes the power play influence perhaps, but no. Nice play there by Zadorov behind the net, along with help from Hampus Lindholm, and the Bruins clear it out. Down the right side, Kastelic. That was a shot. I think that hit Askarov in the mask and ricocheted away. Off to his left inside the San Jose zone. The big guy's coming out for Boston. Mason Lauri is on the point. He stick handles, flips it through Ostapchuk, and a quick shot by Pasternak from the high slot. Didn't miss by much, but boy, he just flicked his wrist, and that thing was a laser.
2: Yeah, he's got a sneaky shot. You don't want to give him too much of that in the slot.
1: Now over to the left side of the Sharks' goal to scramble for the puck. Sharks tip it away from the Bruin forecheckers. Barkley Goodrow on the ice is able to lift one clear, and it goes all the way down. This will be icing, unfortunately, against San Jose, so that Ostapchuk line is going to have to stay out there. Notice that when he was on the ice the very first time, Ostapchuk went, was very physical to try to engage in the game.
2: Yeah, and I think they want a lot of that from this fourth line. You know, some big bodies out there, and they want to match Boston's physicality, and they were finishing every check they could on the forecheck. I expect them to be doing a lot of that tonight.
1: There's going to be a lot of that. There's going to be a lot of up and down the wing, straight line hockey. As we said, meat and potatoes first, ice cream later after the game's over. What do we got going here now? A little bit of a connection with the clock, I think, perhaps, as the referees and linesmen skating over to the communication area inside the Bruins penalty box. So we have a slight delay. 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
2: I just feel like they were questioning which side of the face-off circle this would be on, but it seems with all lefties, it wouldn't. Boston would want it on that side.
1: Fraser Minton, one-time Maple Leaf, wins the draw. Aspero shoots it right on net. That's a good stop by Askarov, who saw it all the way. Rebound back behind the San Jose net, comes to the near corner. Now it's Mukko Madulin with two men on him, slipping the puck underneath the reach of both of them. Tanner Jeannot couldn't get it. Now it's Liljegren holding on to it for a split second too long as he's checked there by Jeannot, but stepping in there was Ostapchuk, and he sends it up the left boards to himself. Gloves it down. Ostapchuk sends it ahead off the stick of Kurashev, and Ostapchuk just reaches in, swings one hand to the stick to the puck, and he got it up to the Bruins line. That allows for a line change, and San Jose now is putting out the Ty Dellandrea group. Down the left comes Steves for Boston into the Sharks zone. Checked by Gaudette as he gains the offensive end. He spun off it. Now a delayed penalty coming up. This is going to be against San Jose. Extra attacker coming on. Hampus Lindholm goes to Steves. He shoots. Save made by Askarov. Rebound. Geeky gets it far side. Boston trying to take advantage of the extra attacker on. Here's Steves racing to the right wing side. Spinning. Shooting. Blocked there by a Sharks skater. Finally, it'll be touched by Ty Dellandrea. And a 2-minute penalty will be called here as we get some interest from each side. Another tripping penalty, which seems to be the call du jour, as they say

0: Montreal against the Sharks this time. It comes at 10:26, and heading to the box appears to be Ty Dellandrea. When we come back, we've got a scoreless tie, 9.5 to go in the first period. Tonight's game is coming to you from SAP Center at San Jose. 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
0: I'm Dan Brusinowski along with Scott Hannon. Great to have you with us tonight from SAP Center. Penalty on Ty Dellandrea for the Sharks. 2 minutes for tripping at 10:26 of this scoreless first. So the Boston power play will step on. The Bruins, number four in the NHL, 20 for their first 75 at 26.7%. One of the reasons is they've got this guy named Pasternak who can pull the trigger very quickly.
2: Yeah, Geeky with a lot of goals as well, so a dangerous power play.
0: 16 goals for Geeky this year. That's really quite a remarkable campaign. And Elias Lindholm is back in action, too. He will help the power play for Boston. Lindholm pokes it to the right side, trying to get it to Pasternak. Settled down, though, by Ferraro, who keeps it away there from Zacha. Yet it's recovered by Lindholm. Sends across the rink. Here's Pasternak, twisting, turning. He had Goodrow on him, but he goes to the corner and slips away. Goodrow stays nearby with Geeky on the right, left wing half boards. Throws it back to the point for Boston. Hampus Lindholm is out there, gets a return feed, whips it rink wide. It's a good play in a desperation situation. Pasternak to Geeky, now to Hampus Lindholm off the skate, sends it back to Geeky, top of the point. He's pressured there by Wennberg, but got it over to the right, and an interception and a clear by Desharnais.
2: Good stick by Goodrow. They got a little exposed there as Geeky thought they had that puck on Geeky as he sort of fumbled it, but he was able to spin it. A seam opened up, but a great play by Barclay Goodrow to stop that puck going back to Pasternak.
0: 45 seconds left in the Bruins power play. Riley Tufte, a big guy's on the ice. He's able to dump one into the Shark zone. Second unit out there, Khusnudinov. Pasternak also on the ice. Lowry steps out there, but the Sharks get it around those players and clear all the way down. That was Kurashev and Graf up front. They head back to the bench. And stepping out now, Wennberg along with Barclay Goodrow. 24 seconds left in the Sharks penalty. Nothing the score. Here's Mikey Acemont moving into the Shark zone. Got it off the boards. Now takes it right side. And a shot by Pasternak. Got to the net. Save made. Rebound picked back up. Wennberg couldn't get it. But it is chipped out of the zone. Accidentally by Pasternak. 5 seconds left on the power play. Head man on the left side for Boston. Goes to Khusnudinov. And Marat Khusnudinov checked as he enters the zone by Liljegren. Back on the point. Low ride. The drive stick save made by Askarov. And the puck's up in the netting back behind the Sharks' goal as the penalty is over on Ty Dellandrea.
2: Yeah, smart play by Askarov as he just angled his stick on that easy shot, put that up into the netting, get a reset after the penalty was killed, get a set line out here, even though the faceoff's deep in the zone. That's a smart play by Askarov.
0: They'll drop it to his right, deep inside the San Jose end. Macklin Celebrini steps on to take the draw. Going up against him, Fraser Minton. It's Minton with Mark Kastelic and Tanner Jeannot up front for Boston. Back on defense, it's a combination of Jonathan Aspero and Nikita Zadorov. Celebrini's getting thrown out of the circle. That doesn't happen too often. So stepping in, Will Smith, right-handed shot to the right of his goaltender. Probably an advantage. But Minton wins the draw cleanly. Shot by Aspero. That is blocked by traffic in front. Celebrini tries to get to it. Getting the shot toward the goal was Zadorov. It went wide. And it ricocheted all the way back to the Boston zone with 7:18 left in this first period. No score. Neutral zone play. Boston Jeannot sends it ahead. Intercepted. Sharks head man. Fed on the left wing side by Eklund. Celebrini giving chase. But the Bruins will get back as the pass was just out of his reach. They can't clear though. Eklund just tripped down to the ice. Everybody's looking at the referee. Looks like Gord Dwyer's going to call it at the near side. And Eklund just drawing the penalty, putting the Sharks on the power play at the 13-minute mark of this scoreless first period. Boston's out shooting the Sharks 9-5. Some of that came on their recent power play, but Nikita Zadorov now going into the box, and it is a 2-minute tripping penalty.
2: Yeah, he didn't like the call, but he had to stick in between the legs of Eklund, who's so strong on his skates there. And he kind of spun him around. What a good effort there by Eklund.
0: Well, let's see who the Sharks have out there to start the power play, as you would expect. Eklund, Wennberg, Toffoli, Celebrini, and Orlov. But the Bruins pick up, and they clear all the way down. Boston is ranked number 9 in penalty killing, too. Their specialty teams are really solid. Big reason why they've gotten off to a decent start in the young campaign. but they have given up four shorthanded goals and scored none so far, one of the anomalies of their numbers. Sharks move in on the power play, trying to take advantage here. Celebrini will stop the puck. Thought about going to Wenberg, but he decided to go up the near boards. That was a deflection by Boston. Good job by Corrali. Now it's fed out to the front of the Bruins net, and Kastelic is bumped there by an on-rushing Orlov, but he got it out of the zone off the right wing boards. Minute 18 to go on the penalty. Zadorov in the penalty box. Here come the Sharks, led by Wenberg and Toffoli. They cross the line. Toffoli skates along the boards, goes into the corner, turns, hands off to his left to Celebrini, went back to Orlov, back top of the right circle. Celebrini twists, shoots, great save by Swayman, who deflected that off to the far corner. Spun back around to Macklin Celebrini at the near side. Backhands to the middle, tipped that by Toffoli, but it winds up on Wenberg, who had to struggle to keep it in. He did. Toffoli came over to help out. Tyler from the left boards back to the point. Orlov the drive, and there's a glove save by Jeremy Swayman, who so far has been lights out perfect on his side of the ice. Shots on goal are 10-6 in favor of Boston. Still 45 seconds left in the Zadorov penalty, and the Sharks putting out the second power play unit right now.
2: Yeah, it was good hunting there. They, you know, they wanted to shoot. You heard, you know, in the pregame interviews, they talked about wanting to shoot the puck more on it. You've seen it so far. Celebrini just walking the line there, taking the shot. Good puck possession. They were able to spin that back. And then Orlov gets it up top and shoots first as Eklund was kind of crossing in front of Swayman.
0: Kurashev is in the circle, but he's going to get thrown out, so Adam Gaudette will step in. Gaudette's going to get a faceoff win because of a good effort there by Colin Graf and then by Smith to chip it back behind the Bruins net. Graf sends it off the left boards back to awaiting Liljegren. Feeds to the right to Smith. Back to Liljegren on the point. Gives it back to Smith, right wing boards. Back to Liljegren. Return for Will Smith. Back over in the direction of Liljegren, and it stays in the zone. Timothy goes over to hustle to make sure he gets it, but the pass down to Gaudette is broken up a little bit. Now we have another whistle and a stoppage of play. And the net is off the moorings, that's why. Somehow, collision knocked the net off the mooring, or else Jeremy Swayman was doing an old Jacques Plante imitation.
2: Yeah, there was no, obviously, it surprised us, as there was no play towards the net there.
0: And oh, you know what it was? Gaudette skated by the net, and his skate caught the side of the goal and pulled it off.
2: Oh, interesting.
0: Just a couple of seconds before that play went to the far boards. Kind of a subtle play, but I think Swayman made sure it was seen. Let's put it that way. Off the faceoff, Bruins shoot one all the way down. 12 seconds left in the Sharks' power play. This is their second of the game. Brought to you by Power Business Technology, copiers and printers for your office needs. Penalty just about over now as the head man feed goes to Kurashev on the right, races into the Bruins' zone, twists, waits, shoots, save! Great stop by Swayman, and a nice bit of stick handling work there by the Sharks and Philip Kurashev. Penalty is over on Zadorov. He's already back on the ice and on his way to the Bruins bench. Here's Gaudette shooting it from the right side. Corrali blocked that. And behind the goal line, Mason Lorai, one hand of the stick, poked it around the forecheckers, and the Sharks' Steves, the Bruins' Steves, able to break it out to center ice and dump in. Off to the backside of the Sharks' net. A scrum for it there. Good forechecking by the Bruins. They dig it free. AC Mott got it over near side. A centering attempt there by Steves blocked, and the Sharks able to break out. Landry has those legs, moves down the left wing side, but Goodrow steals the puck, drops it back. Here comes a shot on net from Mario Ferraro, save made by Swayman. Goodrow went back to Ferraro. Now Mukha Madulin shoots. He scores! Tremendous pressure by the Sharks on the forecheck, and Shakir Mukha Madulin getting the puck on his stick and ramming it home, and the San Jose Sharks have the 1-0 lead against the Boston Bruins. Shakir Mukha Madulin getting his first goal of the season and the third goal of his NHL career.
2: Yeah, and you said it, Dan. This was all just a heavy forecheck. They were jumping on pucks, creating turnovers, great sticks, physicality, and there they were able to quickly get it up high, a quick pass over to Mukha Madulin, and he's just ready to shoot as he rips this just by Kurashev. I think this went underneath the glove there. Just a misfire by Swayman as he thought he had it, but a great shot by Mukha Madulin.
0: Shakir Mukha Madulin, his first goal of the season, assisted by Mario Ferraro and Barkley Goodrow. Well, that was just a great bit of work by those two guys. Here come the Sharks right off the faceoff. Eklund moving in, spinning in the right corner, body checked off the play by Zacha. Here's Pasternak out for Boston. From the red line, he dumps it diagonally into the offensive zone. And Murat Kuzmudinov, a chance to play with the big guys tonight, going in there ferociously to forecheck, but his fellow Russian, Dmitry Orlov, checks it away. Sharks couldn't clear it out. Kept in by Pasternak, tried to feed it off to the left wing side, but it was broken up there by San Jose. Celebrini's back in his own zone as the Bruins try to change on the fly. Sharks about to do the same too, as Tyler Toffoli is out there, along with Celebrini at the moment, and Kurashev. Celebrini's on his way off, and here comes Alex Wenberg. Kurashev to the point. Desharnais feeds it over to Dickinson. Moves away from the check, throws it toward the net, right on goal, save made. There's a rebound there. Toffoli trying to reach it, but lost his balance. He and Swayman both topple to the ice, and the Bruins really got a break by being able to clear that out.
2: Yeah, nice job by Dickinson walking that line, really creating his own shot lane as he gets that shot towards the net.
0: Dickinson bumped a little bit by Elias Lindholm as he got to the red line, but he dumps it forward, and the Bruins have to clear it back the other way down the ice. This will not be an icing, so Askarov out to make the play. From behind his net, he finds Dickinson. Dickinson put it off the stick of Wenberg, unfortunately, but he's going to get another chance. And Dickinson with the puck as the Bruins changing on the fly, holds it in his own zone, and he watches as his fellow Sharks forwards also going off on a change. Long play by Dickinson goes all the way down from inside his own zone, right on net. Swayman sticked that aside. Graf fights for it there, but Minton knocked it away from him. Fed it ahead. Jeannot tips the puck around Ferraro. Mario puts his head down, gives chase, gets hit hard by Jeannot, but makes the play off the left wing boards, and it's cleared back out to center ice by Adam Gaudette. Don't forget, Adam Gaudette won a Hobey Baker Award as the best college hockey player when he played in downtown Boston at Northeastern University. And he is certainly one of the guys that's lamenting the loss of the old Boston Arena, as I used to call it. Matthews Arena, much later. So many other different names over the years. Sharks able to clear it back down into the Bruins zone. Minute 45 to go in period number one. And the fans are into it here. Luka Madulin in the offensive zone. A really good play. Barkley Goodrow also involved. And now it goes all the way down the ice. And it is icing against San Jose.
2: Yes, Ken, it's been a heavy first period here. A lot of physicality, heavy forecheck there. Mario Ferraro just earlier on that breakout does a great job. Sometimes as a defenseman, you know that forward's barreling down on you, and at the last second, he just swings his hip. He protects the pucks, and he gets over it, and he's able to put that puck up the wall, get a clean breakout off of it. Takes a lot of practice as a defenseman, especially with those big boys coming down on you.
0: Final minute 26 of the first period. Sharks 1, Bruins nothing. Off the draw. San Jose is able to push to center ice, but there's Hampus Lindholm intercepting, and he cruises back to the Sharks' line and gains the zone. As Ryan Reeves all over him, gets knocked down, but he perseveres. Still has his stick on the puck after getting knocked down by Reeves. And Hampus Lindholm gunned it around the boards, but Pasternak knocked off the play by Orlov, and Barkley Goodrow takes it and moves it up the ice surface. 1 minute remaining in the period. Goodrow just dumps in deep. Clock continues to tick. Barkley now can go back to the bench with Reeves as their shift is over. The Celebrini line is on the ice right now. Boston trying to take advantage of the change, but they're now making a move to the bench too. Here's Will Smith moving in with Eklund across the line. Backhand shot from the right circle. Save made by Swayman. Shots are 11-10 in favor of the Sharks, and that one shot on goal difference is the difference in the game as we've got 41 seconds remaining in the first period. Our broadcast is coming to you from SAP Center at San Jose. The score, the Sharks won, the Bruins nothing. This is the San Jose Sharks Audio Network. Shakir Mukhamadulin has his first goal of the season, assisted by Mario Ferraro and Barkley Goodrow at 15:53 of this first period. We're down to 41.6 seconds left on the clock. Shots are 12-10 Sharks, and the score is 1-0 San Jose. Face-off coming up to the left side of Jeremy Swayman, who along with the Sharks' Yaroslav Askarov, among the top goaltenders for the month of November in the entire National Hockey League. Both goaltenders 6-1 in their last seven starts. Face-off dropped. One by the Bruins behind the goal line. A little scramble for the puck. Celebrini steals. Centers for Will Smith. That's a great breakup by Boston as Steves and Lindholm, that's Elias Lindholm, getting their sticks on it. They send it back to the Sharks' line. 25 seconds to go in the period. Geeky hitting Ferraro, but Mario sends one ahead down the left boards up to the blue line and ends up getting deflected out of play along the benches there with 19.1 seconds to go.
2: Yeah, nice job in the neutral zone there. Again, the Sharks, we talked about compete. We talked about closing on players quickly, and they're not giving Boston a lot of free space through the neutral zone. Again, both teams are doing it. It seems like you got to get the puck in deep. You got to get after it, and they're doing a nice job through the neutral zone here in the first period.
0: Faceoff right side of goaltender Jeremy Swayman. Shakir Mukhamudobin goes back to the Sharks bench. On the ice right now, Dickinson and Liljegren. Celebrini's line up front. Tonight it's Eklund playing alongside Celebrini and Smith. They flip things around a little bit here, trying to just get William Eklund going with no goals in his last seven games. Dumped down the ice by the Bruins. Final seconds ticking off in the left corner of the Sharks zone. San Jose just eating up time here. Really good job by Dickinson along the boards to let that clock go to zero. You let that puck go, and all of a sudden the Bruins send it out in front. They can make a play, and Dickinson had the right instinct there. The period ends.
2: Yeah, awareness, you know, time, possession, you know what the clock is, and you want to get in. You got the 1-0 lead here. You want to get into the first period intermission with that. Good job by the young defenseman.
0: Shots on goal in the first period. The San Jose Sharks had 12, and the Bruins had 10. The only goal of the game, Shakir Mukhamudulin's first of the year, assisted by Mario Ferraro and Barkley Goodrow. And it was a meat and potatoes goal with some good forechecking and just a nice hard wrist shot by the young defenseman. Stand by, we got more coming up on the San Jose Sharks Audio Network. Hey, Sharks fans, don't miss the excitement of Sharks hockey during the holidays. Save big this holiday season when we pay the fees on all standard tickets. Act fast as this offer ends December the 5th and excludes resale tickets. Score your tickets now at sjsharks.com/tickets. 1-0 Sharks at the end of one. Shakir Mukhamudobin getting credit for the goal with a really nice wrist shot. But boy, that was a great piece of work by Mario Ferraro and Barkley Goodrow to get that play started. And it just so happens that the Sharks' veteran left winger, Barkley Goodrow, who's having such a strong season for San Jose in so many different ways, is our guest with Scott Hannon.
2: Hey, Goody. You know, obviously on these back-to-back games, they can be tough sometimes. What do you think it is in these first periods that you need to do to get going after these back-to-back?
3: Yeah, I think just, you know, keeping it simple. I think, you know, trying to, you know, focus on the details, short shifts, play simple, simplest style of hockey, and just try to get after them as much as we can.
2: Yeah, you know, we knew it was going to be probably a heavy forecheck style game. You did a great job on that first one to get that puck. Take us through that first goal.
3: Yeah, just trying to, you know, support Deli up the wall, and puck ended up popping into me. I was able to get it back to Marr, who got it over to Shaq, who made a, you know, just a heck of a shot.
2: You guys have been, you know, really good in the faceoff circle throughout the year, and you faced, you know, obviously these last two games, Ottawa top in the league, Boston a top 10 team. What can you guys do better in the faceoff circle to not only help out your centermen, but also win a few more faceoffs?
3: Yeah, I think it's, you know, it's all three forwards. It's not, you know, just the centermen digging in, the wingers got to do a good job of, you know, getting in, try to win those 50-50 pucks back. And, yeah, it's obviously, you know, if you're, you know, chasing the puck, every face-off makes it tough. So it's, you know, it's a whole team effort to win the drawback.
2: And, you know, what do you guys want to do here in the second period to keep things going? You came back, put a few more shots on the net here in that second half. What do you guys want to do here in the second?
3: Yeah, I think stick to our game. There's no need to change anything. I think we're playing fast, we're breaking out clean, and you know, we're spending some time in the ozone. So I think just keep doing what we're doing.
2: All right. Well, great job on that forecheck to get that first goal and go get him in the second.
3: Yep. Thanks, Andy.
2: Yep. All right. Well, it's a 1-0 game here by the Sharks on a great forecheck by Goody, getting it back up to Ferraro and over to Mukhamudobin for the 1-0 lead. And you're listening here on the Sharks Audio Network.
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0: I'm Dan Rusinowski, along with Scott Hannon. Time for the second period to start here at SAP Center at San Jose. So far, the only goal, Shakir Mukhamudobin getting his first of the year. Beautiful wrist shot set up by Mario Ferraro and Barkley Goodrow. And this is an interesting twist. It's the first goal scored by a Sharks defenseman this season, Scott, that was assisted by another defenseman.
2: There you go.
0: So the D are starting to jump into the offense.
2: Jump in. Klingberg got the goal the other night. Ferraro jumping into the play, getting an assist. Great feed there across to Mook. And what a shot by Mukhamudobin.
0: He can really rip it. Face off at center ice now. Askarov in goal to our right for the Sharks. And the Bruins will get control of the draw. Pasternak double-teamed immediately by Orlov and by Kurashev. And Kurashev grabs the puck and flips into the offensive zone. kept in by Liljegren. Shoots toward the net. Save made by Swayman with Tyler Toffoli right there, causing all kinds of havoc right in front of the Bruins' net. That was a really good stop by Swayman.
2: Yeah, nice job by Toffoli winning that puck, getting it up high, and then driving right to the net. He almost gets a tip on that, as you can see Liljegren just kind of wristing that shot in there. You're looking for a tip on the strong side, and Toff just missed it.
0: They'll drop the puck off to the left side of goaltender Jeremy Swayman. Swayman, one of many that is a product of college hockey, played 3 years for the University of Maine Black Bears and was a co-winner of the Jennings Trophy, which is the lowest goals against average by a team. He shared it with yesterday's goaltender, Linus Ullmark, who was a member of the Bruins that year in 2023. So Sharks facing both those goalies over the same weekend. 1-0 San Jose, just underway in the second period. Dumped back behind the Bruins' net. Sharks in forechecking. Graf got in there. Puck worked loose. Graf getting it with his stick. Just a nice bit of stick work there by Colin Graf. Knocked it free. Sped across the ice there by Delandria, but it's going to have to go back to center ice. And an attempted dump-in by Liljegren winds up going out of play.
2: Yeah, you talk about Graf in the corner there. So important on the forecheck when you're getting in there to try and blow up the puck. You're trying to get in there, use your stick. It's not only about being physical and trying to hit the player, but the most important thing is that puck. You got to swing it in there. You try and kill the play. Just a great job by Graf using his stick constantly. He's not the biggest guy, but that's physicality in the NHL now.
0: Graf, one of three players on the Sharks' active roster today that is a native of the Boston area. He's from Lincoln, Massachusetts. Will Smith, born and raised in Lexington. And Adam Gaudette's from Braintree. So we definitely have Boston represented, not to mention Ryan Warsofsky and Mike Greer, who are from the Boston area as well. 1-0 San Jose. Second period continues. Puck comes back into the Sharks' zone, opening 2 minutes of play. Will Smith didn't see the puck go beyond his reach. He's kind of finished his check on the play. Bruins gun it around the boards and keep it in action. Kastelic behind the goal line. Checked by Desharnais. Worked up the boards. Zadorov takes. Slaps it toward the net from the left point, but it's wide. Held in by Aspero on the right side. He just backhands it down low. And the Bruins pick it up there. Fraser Minton stick handles away from Will Smith. Throws it toward the net. That was dangerous. It's in front. Where is it? It's poked at by Celebrini. And it went, I think it might have gone off of Askarov and bounced wide. Celebrini, oh no, turned it over. In front of the net. Chance there for Boston. Minton tried to set it up, but couldn't get it to his man Kastelic, and the Sharks able to bank one out. Little chase for it in the neutral zone. Puck deflected into the Sharks' bench area. So we get a whistle. I think it was time for that Celebrini line to come off right about there, too.
2: Yeah, they hit a little bit in their zone, a little bit of zone time. But again, Askarov, so calm there. He just kind of goes down. He waits for that shot to happen. He's in good position. He's able to kick that out.
0: Now the Wendberg line is stepping on tonight. Things have changed a little bit from the last game. Filip Kurashev had been playing with Celebrini and Smith, but tonight it's Eklund and Kurashev playing with Wendberg and Toffoli. I think it's been interesting to see how Filip Kurashev has integrated with a lot of different players.
2: Yeah, he's able. You know, you talk about it. He's a good forechecker. He's got some speed, and you can just put him on any line.
0: Right now, the Bruins moving in. Khusnudinov making a nice little move on Kurashev, trying to get the shot away, but it hit a stick, and the Sharks dodge a bullet. Up the right side, leading the attack. It's Wendberg gloving it toward the net, actually putting it in the air, and it was gloved as it reached the net by the netminder Swayman. And so play is called. I think that might have gone over the top of the crossbar, but he just wanted to stop it because the Sharks were on a nice little push up the ice.
2: Yeah, no, he get that over there. Didn't have numbers. He kind of made a great play at the blue line, sort of shifty, as he thought they were going to play that underneath. But he decided to keep it, and then just flipping that in, getting the faceoff deep in the zone.
0: Wendberg goes up against Pavel Zacha on the faceoff. Zacha wins the draw for Boston. They spit it around the near boards. Not out of the zone. Good keep in by Mario Ferraro in a one-on-one with Pasternak. Thrown in deep to the corner, but the Bruins get a second chance. Great keep in by Ferraro. Now it's Toffoli. Dishes off to the right. Slap shot toward the net. Save made on the play by Pasternak. Lost it to Ferraro. Good shot by Kurashev. Kind of surprised there that the shot didn't come from the middle.
2: Well, that's crossing the midpoint with a pass and Toffoli. So again, Swayman's a good goaltender. That was from way above the top of the circles. And you know, that's not a high quality shot. Swayman's going to stop that. So you fake the shot. You try and slide that out. If it crosses the midpoint, your save percentage drops, this wingman has to come and track it all the way across.
0: All of those calculations done by NHL players on the fly. It's pretty impressive.
2: They know what they're doing.
0: Right now, the Sharks keep it in. Sent toward the left corner by San Jose. Reeves is in there with Ostapchuk. Reeves finishing his check on Joki Haru. But Henry Joki Haru's taken a few hits and made some plays in his time. And he knocked the puck free. Now it's Hampus Lindholm eluding the check of Ostapchuk and sending a long pass up the right wing side for Mikey Acemont. Shifty move there against Dickinson, but Dickinson staying with Acemont. Dickinson stepping up. Nice stick check by Dickinson to knock that puck out to center ice and all the way back to the Bruins line. And that's where Boston looks to regroup. Joki Haru there with it. Moves up to his own blue line. Feeds Acemont on the left. And he tips one into the offensive zone right at the blue line of the Sharks. Then just jumps over the bench as the head coach of the Bruins, Marco Sturm, looks to make some changes. Sharks in their own zone. Lift one out. Knocked down there by one of the Bruins players. A little collision there as Delandria taken down by Steves. To the Bruins, back with it. Zadorov on with Aspero in his own zone. Aspero throws it forward. He can't get it out. Elias Lindholm loses on the stick check. And Aspero tosses it forward, and finally the Bruins knock it out. Orlov's in his own zone. Chips it around the forechecker. Taken back by Liljegren. A long pass too far for Gaudette, and icing coming up.
2: Oh, he just tried to get that indirect there. The slick ice at the beginning of the period just kind of let that slide a little too far in front of Gaudette as he was sort of streaking in there.
0: Well, let's see what happens here. Andrew Peak stepping out on defense with Mason Lowry. Two big guys. Mason Lowry, 6'5", 220. Andrew Peak, 6'3", 214. Lowry likes to handle the puck, but he also can make contact. And born in Baton Rouge, Louisiana. Not exactly the most obvious hockey hotbed.
2: Oh, definitely not.
0: Played college hockey at Ohio State. Off the faceoff, shot right on goal by Boston. That is a glove stop, basically at chest level, off of Andrew Peak by Yaroslav Askarov.
2: Yeah, the Sharks again. I don't want to keep bringing up faceoffs, but I'm hopefully maybe to rub the jinx in the other way. It's sitting at 75% here for Boston.
0: Just like last night. Claude Giroux was just a monster in there, but a lot of that had to do with the 50-50 battles, and that's the way the Bruins play, too. Off the draw, Janot puts the hit on a man. Now it's Liljegren behind the goal line, checked by Kastelic, but he just kind of warded off that check. That was a smart play to avoid getting hit. Now he drops it off. Orlov bumped a little by Kastelic, but feeds the pass up the left side. Here comes the pride of Braintree, Adam Gaudette to center, and he dumps one in. Line change coming for the Sharks. Delandry in forechecking as fresh skaters coming on for San Jose. Gaudette also involved in there as Peak takes it behind his own net. Boston skating left to right in the second period. They turn it over in the neutral zone. Coming back, Will Smith. Little drop for Celebrini. Back for Smith moving in. Back for Celebrini. Stick handling with the puck. One-on-one there against Fraser Minton. He's going to have to circle back to the near boards and then reverse the puck to Eklund behind the goal. Flips right boards, Smith. Back to Ferraro. He shoots it toward the net. There was a big screen set in front by Eklund, but it went wide. Another shot goes wide. Sharks keep in. Mukha Madulin in the drive. That is deflected out of play. Nice to see Mukha Madulin having no hesitation throwing that puck toward the net.
2: Yeah, nice pressure, nice entry there with Will Smith. Little give and go with Celebrini. And again, just puck possession, zone time. They were able to get it to the far side. Will Smith up top, and they were able to create a couple shots there, one from Ferraro, one from Mukha Madulin, and that tip just kind of went from Celebrini as I think it hit his stick in front of the net there.
0: I think it did.
2: Yeah, good job getting shots, get pucks to the net.
0: By the way, this is Will Smith's 97th career game. He takes the puck and he tries the shot, blocked. Celebrini back to Smith. He tries the shot again, blocked by Aspero. Headman feed intended for Pasternak. Smith deflected it, but Pasta gets it, moves down the left wing side, and shoots as he gains the zone. He put it wide of the goal. Close call there for the Sharks as Pasternak getting control of it. Somebody's glove just went flying. Mario Ferraro picked it up, and Will Smith tips one down the ice. And it's all the way down. No icing on the play, so the Sharks will get a change. Lucky break there. 14:29 to go in the second period. Shots 14-13 favoring San Jose. And that shot differential is the difference in the game. A goal by Shakir Mukha Madulin in the first. Gives it a 1-0 Sharks lead. Boston moves it back into the San Jose end. at the near boards. Ostapchuk tries to swing it ahead. Knocked down. Kept in there. Nice job by Corrali to backhand it behind the San Jose net. Centering feet. Corrali is there. He tips it. But the puck just went wide with Ostapchuk defending. Angle shot from the far corner by Acemont. Hit the side of the goal. Mikey Acemont, who played a little bit here in San Jose a few years ago, tried to reverse pass to Corrali, but that's intercepted pretty effectively by Ferraro. And the Sharks try to clear it out. Can't do it. Hand pass coming here against Joki Haru as he threw it to the corner. And Acemont touching up. And you get a little bit of interest there between Mukko Matunen and Acemont, the latter of whom can be a pain in the neck to play against. So obviously that's incurring the wrath of young Shaquille Mukhamadulin just a little bit. Linesman step between. 6 minutes, 16 seconds gone by in the second period as we have a break in the action. This broadcast is coming to you from SAP Center at San Jose. The score, the Sharks 1 and the Bruins nothing. This is the San Jose Sharks Audio Network. 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Faceoff is dropped at center ice. Sharks leading 1-0. And off the whistle, we have a stoppage. So they will do it again. There's a zone entry by Boston. Bruins are going to change Peak and Lowry, take them off.
2: The penalty here.
0: Is this a penalty against the Sharks? But
2: interference.
0: Is it a face-off violation? Is that what it is?
2: No, interference.
0: I thought maybe somebody was ahead of the play on the play, but apparently not. Adam Gaudette takes the seat inside the penalty box. Time of this, 6:19. So the Bruins power play steps on for the second time. It's a face-off violation interference or just a standard interference call. Didn't look like much. Bruins power play steps out. They're number four in the NHL at converting. Pasternak sends it down low to the corner. Back skating there. Bruins, Zacha, and Pasternak exchange passes. Hampus Lindholm feeds on the left. Geeky swings at it in the Ovechkin office, but he fanned on it in un-Ovechkin-like fashion. Kept in now by Hampus Lindholm. The Pasternak from the right circle shoots one, and that was great screen set up in front by Elias Lindholm, but a good pad stop by goaltender Askarov. Hampus Lindholm feeds far side. And the shot toward the net by the man on the right side is knocked over the glass and out of play. That was Morgan Geeky once again over in that, what I call, Ovechkin office on the left circle.
2: Yeah, and he got all of that. I think Askarov got a piece of that with the blocker. That's a great read as he kind of, you're peeking over there as a goaltender. You know Morgan Geeky, he's got a lot of goals, 16 goals already this year, and he's loading up on the shot there. He fanned on the first one, but he got all of that second one.
0: I thought Elias Lindholm did a really good job on the skate through in front when Pasternak took the shot, too. And that made it hard for Askarov to make the save, but he did. Elias Lindholm missed 10 games with an injury. He's back out there on the power play. Off the faceoff, loose puck. Grabbed by Ferraro. Good hustle. He clears.
2: Nice job. Nice read on that. Quick jumping off on that faceoff, and he's able to beat the cut. Boston to the puck.
0: Ferraro and Desharnais killing the penalty here. Minute 9 to go on the call against the Sharks' Adam Gaudette. Zacha carries behind the Sharks' net. Sends it over far side of the ice to Geeky. He'll exchange with Hampus Lindholm. Sends down low to Elias Lindholm. Elias back to Hampus. Now over to Geeky. Geeky down low to Pasternak. They're cycling all along the perimeter. Pasternak feeds it down low. Angle shot toward the net by Geeky. That's a nice stick save by Askarov, and the Sharks clear.
2: Yeah, Zacha was in net. He had a little bit of position, so Geeky just wanted to throw it there. But great job by Askarov kicking that rebound out.
0: It's almost like when the Bruins cycle, they want to put you to sleep, and then they put it down to a spot and fire it. Right now, the Bruins down the right side, moving in on the left on the end board dump in. That was a dangerous chance in front. Askarov gave a lot of space, but the Bruins chipped it just wide. Riley Tufte checked there by Liljegren. Puck skips free. Goodrow hustling for it with Khusnudinov in the left corner. Marat works it free. They send it back to the point. Now Joki Haru on the right side carries it down low. 10 seconds left in the Bruins' power play. The shot by Joki Haru turned aside by Askarov. Khusnudinov to the point. Low ride the drive, and that hit a skate on the way in. Khusnudinov in the corner. Back to Lowry. Left wing half board. Sends it back. Joki Haru has it. Penalty over. Joki Haru shoots wide of the goal. Tricky hop off the corner boards. Khusnudinov's shot is blocked. And now it's Liljegren sending it across the rink. And Wenberg carries it up ice. Gets to the blue line. Dumps in deep. And goes into forecheck as fresh skaters are coming on for San Jose. Back in the neutral zone. Will Smith back checking, but Khusnudzinov gets it away from him. Throws on the left wing. Quick shot by Riley Tufte. He is gloved by the right-handed catching goaltender Yaroslav Askarov. And play is blown dead with 8:44 gone by in the second period. 1-0 Sharks so far. And San Jose is 0-2 on the power play, but so were the Bruins.
2: Yeah, nice job on the penalty kill there. They kept most of that to the outside. Didn't allow anything into the middle there through the box. Didn't allow any seam passes. And Askarov was able to make the saves. He was able to see most of them. Good penalty kill.
0: Face-off drop to the right side of goaltender Yaroslav Askarov. Shot 17-14 Bruins. Off the draw. Here comes another shot for Kastelnik, but it whistles wide of the goal. Now it's bounced forward. Not cleared out by Dickinson. Chopped that by Celebrini, and he got it out of the zone at least, but Boston will get it back. Jonathan Aspero throws it off to the left side. Headband now. Here comes Kastelnik down the left side against the Sharks' Orlov. Orlov riding Aspero or make that Kastelnik off the play, but the Bruins grab it and send it toward the goal. And it'll be scooped up on that play by Minton to the net and covered up by Askarov. And now we get pushing and shoving after the whistle as Minton, after letting that pass puck go toward the net from the boards, headed right into the scrum. Tanner Jeannot in the middle of it as well, as you would expect. And obviously they're trying to get something going on the Boston side.
2: Yeah, some big boys out there. Kastelnik, 234. Orlov did a great job on the one-on-one into the corner, and they battled all the way to the front of the net there. So good job by the San Jose defenseman there to play man up against those guys, and Jeannot in front of the net. Dickinson not giving anything either.
0: Now they're getting loud here at the Shark Tank as the faceoff comes to the right side of Yaroslav Askarov. 10:51 to go in the second period. It is a 1-0 Sharks lead. Zacha Pasternak on the ice right now. Joining him on the left wing side tonight, Khusnudzinov. Bruins win the draw again. Here comes the shot by Pasternak. A one-timer from the left circle. And that is an absolutely spectacular move by Yaroslav Askarov to get to the right side of the net and knock that puck away. Tremendous save by Askarov. Rebound to Foldy. Sends it off the boards. Can't get his legs moving. Shot toward the net from the left wing side there by Hampus Lindholm is turned aside again by Askarov. Bouncing puck. Poked forward by San Jose. Backhanded out to center ice by Wenberg, but not far enough. Stopped at the blue line by Ferraro, and he chipped it ahead. Now it's Wenberg from the red line, banking it all the way down off the left wing boards. And that gives the Sharks at least a chance to change the D. Sam Dickinson jumps on the right side. Dickinson holds in on the right point with a backhand. Sends it in deep around the boards. On the right wing side from the Bruins' point of view, Pasternak tosses it out to the middle. And here comes Hampus Lindholm for Boston. He's to the red line, shoots it in. Dickinson back to get it. Remember, he can motor. He comes out of the zone quickly. He's to center. He throws it on the left wing side for Ostapchuk. A little too far. Winds up behind the Bruins' net. At least it's in deep. Now it takes a bounce. Here's Ryan Reeves shooting it from the high slot. But it's wide of the goal. Rebound. Kept in by Dickinson. He gets knocked down by a bigger Mason Lauri. But play continues. Now Desharnais tosses to the slot. Blocked there by Peek. He sends a headman feed for the Sharks' former player, Mikey Acemont. It was deflected away there. Nice job by Vinny Desharnais. Now in front of the net. Good chance for Corrali. A shot right on off a weird bounce. And a save made by Askarov. Headband pass. Reeves wants it. No icing. He's going to get it, but he's almost out of gas. Reeves in the corner, sending it back behind the goal line. Gaudette coming in with a good head of steam. Checking Acemont. Acemont really works hard to get that one loose for Boston. And just on sheer will, got it out to center. Knocked down there by the check from Orlov. Then he runs into Corrali with a big hip hit as they went for it. And that brings a big rise from the crowd. Coming up ice now, here come the Sharks. Delandrie across the line. Nice move to the slot. Graf couldn't get his stick down as Zadorov lifted it up just a bit. And we've got a tripping penalty coming up. And it looks like that's going against the Bruins. That all started with a big hip check there by Dmitry Orlov. And it turned into a really good scoring chance by the Sharks.
2: Yeah, and let's not forget those two saves by Askarov. That play earlier, again, game-changing saves there as the Sharks were sort of under siege. He gets that seam pass to Pasternak, and he comes across and flashes the glove. Now they get a power play a couple minutes later. That's a big save. Gives them this opportunity here.
0: Absolutely. Breaking the action. Power play coming up for the Sharks with the score. San Jose 1, Boston nothing. This is the San Jose Sharks Audio Network. 11 minutes, 19 seconds into the second period here at SAP Center. We've got another power play for the Sharks as Jonathan Aspero goes to the box. 2 minutes for tripping. 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Off the faceoff, Boston, ranked number 9 in the NHL in penalty killing, gets the draw. They clear it all the way down. As was the case yesterday, the faceoffs have been definitively in the advantage of the visitors. But here comes Macklin Celebrini, moving from right to left. Across the line, slips the pass to Eklund, moving into the zone. Has to catch it on his backhand. Turns to the right corner, went to Toffoli. Now to the point, here comes Celebrini. He scores! Macklin Celebrini goes top shelf from the left circle and beats Swayman. And the Sharks score on the power play. Orlov got that puck from the far side, gave it to Celebrini, and the Sharks lead 2-0.
2: We're talking about the entries here, and that was a great entry there by Celebrini through the dots, kind of sauced that one into Eklund. He plays that puck right up top, and a quick puck movement, Orlov over to Celebrini, and he's shooting this the whole way. Great job on the screen, layered screen. I think Eklund came across in front. Swayman didn't even see it, and a great shot by Celebrini.
0: Goal number 14 of the season for Macklin Celebrini. That is his 33rd point of the year in his 23rd game. The fans energized by that, that's for sure. Assists should go to Dmitry Orlov and to William Eklund. And again, Eklund, really good decision as he caught the puck on his backhand, didn't even think about shooting it, just wanted to control it, and he turned clockwise and got it back to the point.
2: Great job there. It was Wenberg that crossed in front of Swayman there, provided the screen for that Celebrini shot, and he didn't even see it.
0: Tanner Toffoli is getting the second assist, not Eklund, because he was the one who touched the puck and got it back to Orlov. But again, Eklund deserves a lot of credit on that play. So Tanner Toffoli getting on the board here with an assist. Celebrini's 14th of the season from Orlov and Toffoli at 11:45. And the Sharks have a 2-0 lead over Boston. San Jose starts to move it out. Here comes Dickinson jumping up into the play. Makes the move on Janot across the blue line. Goes to the backhand as Lowry came over to check him. He fed to the corner. Ryan Reeves, nice hit on Andrew Peak. That gets a rise from the crowd as the Bruins now throwing it forward and poking it up to the Sharks' line. San Jose sends the puck back behind their own net. Stopped by Askarov. Ferraro leads it out. Here comes Delandria with speed. Down the left, across the line. Little check there by Pastrnak causes an offside. Good job by Pastrnak to just get a little piece of it and influence the play.
2: Yeah, just at the blue line there. You know, just that little play at the blue line forced him offside. Again, going back to that save by Askarov, that's such a game-changing save there when you think about it at 9:14. You know, the Sharks were kind of back on their heels there a little bit. They get the power play, and they get a big power play goal.
0: Faceoff dropped. Little collision. Tangled up there at the near side. Pastrnak and Gaudette. Bruins clear it back to the Sharks' blue line. And now it's off of the stick of Graf. Here's Pastrnak down the left, moving in, shooting the puck. Mukko Madulin getting a piece of that. And the puck is out of play. Big Mook gets in the way, and he's got that long reach, too, and makes it harder for even the top shooters to get the puck through.
2: Yeah, it matters a lot when you're a big body there back on the end. You cover a lot of space. You got to have an active stick, and he does a nice job there just deflecting that puck just enough to put it up into the netting.
0: 6:51 to go, second period. The score, the Sharks 2, and the Bruins nothing. Puck drop, Sharks control it. They feed it back behind their own net, but they're going to lose possession as the pass was a little too far for Ferraro to take. Yet, the pass to the slot knocked down by Delandria, and he skates out quickly for San Jose. Dumps in, left wing corner. Delandria looking for Graf behind the net. Graf's got it. Banks it off the board smartly. Ferraro, cross ice. There's Mukko Madulin shooting it right through traffic. Gets it on goal. And an on-his-knees save from Swayman. Play is called.
2: Nice job on the forecheck there. Delandria heavy on the forecheck, able to get that puck and eventually up top to Ferraro. And love the way Mook Madulin's not even thinking, just wristing that puck towards the net. They had guys in front of the net. Swayman was able to eat that one. Good job by the defenseman there getting the puck through.
0: Well, you definitely want that attitude to be contagious among the Sharks defensemen. I hope Sam Dickinson continues to do the same thing too.
2: Yeah, he had a nice shot in the first period there, walking the line, able to create that shooting lane himself.
0: Face off left side of Jeremy Swayman. Celebrini is out there with Eklund and Smith. Back on defense, Orlov and Liljegren. And the Bruins countering with Elias Lindholm's line. He's back in after missing 10 with an injury. He's got Morgan Geeky on one wing and Alex Steves on the other. Off the faceoff, Bruins win it. Aspero behind his net with Zadorov, throws it forward. And it's back up to the Sharks zone off a stick. Orloff back to get it, spins, tosses it ahead. Eklund at his own blue line, stops it, and sends it rink wide. Nice pass. Liljegren skates through center. Gets across the line, but the extra move put a man offside. So unfortunately, they have to bring it back. And you can see what Liljegren was thinking. He wanted to move to the middle and get a chance to have an option to shoot it.
2: Yeah, it's a big stick. You talk about long reach and Mook Badulin. Zadorov's got a pretty long reach, too, and he forced him just to make that play just before the blue line, and Celebrini had crossed in front. It was just a little bit too far in front. So important, those blue line plays, having a good stick as a defenseman.
0: Off the faceoff, little check by Dickinson. He almost lost his man in Asimov, but almost is the key word, and that was a nice job by Dickinson to delay the opportunity. Cleared back out by the Sharks, but there's big Zadorov bouncing it forward. Ostapchuk couldn't get it, but Barkley Goodrow does. Goodrow to center. Goodrow across the line. Loses on the stick check to Aspero. On the far side of the ice, big Zadorov takes it. Moves by Reeves. Runs into an equally big man, Vinny Desharnais, who stopped him with a stick check. Now the puck deflected into the Bruins bench. And play called with 5:37 to go, second period. Tonight's game is coming to you from SAP Center at San Jose. We've got an exciting matchup, and the Sharks are ahead of the Bruins 2-0. We'll be back on the San Jose Sharks Audio Network. Don't miss the excitement of Sharks hockey during the holidays. 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When you go to that website, you'll find all kinds of great choices and promotional opportunities. And I think that one's cool. Pick three games around the holidays and give somebody a nice opportunity to see some Sharks hockey.
2: Gotta love Sharks hockey on the holidays.
0: Right now, Macklin Celebrini has a goal, his 14th of a season. He's on the ice for the faceoff at center ice. Sharks 2, Bruins nothing. And Macklin gets the puck drawn back into his own zone. Eklund back to get it, slips behind the goal line. There is Desharnais and Dickinson to start to move it out. Kastelic put the hit on Desharnais, but he shrugged that one off as a long feed comes up from Dickinson up to the blue line, but San Jose just ahead of the play and offside. So they knock it down and blow the play dead with 5:20 to go in the second period. Another reset for this Celebrini line at the offensive blue line. Desharnais makes a big difference, doesn't he? With his size, and, you know, he takes checks. He takes as much as he gives.
2: Yeah, he's good for the young defenseman there. He makes a nice play talking to the young guys, Dickinson. He gets a lot of that, you know, as a veteran player there, and he's playing with those guys, and he just has a calming presence back there. He's a big guy, plays defense well, eats up a lot of space.
0: He is from Quebec, from Laval, just outside Montreal, but he played college hockey at Providence, and Boston's got a guy on their roster who's not playing tonight, Michael Callahan, another defenseman. They played together there. I thought it might have been interesting to see them on the ice against each other, but Callahan on recall from Providence, not in the lineup tonight. Off the faceoff now. The score is 2-0 in favor of Sharks hockey. San Jose 2, Boston 0. Liljegren trying to poke the puck ahead, but Kuznetsov deflected it behind the San Jose net. Good hustle by Orloff to get back there, and now it's cleared out by Toffoli, but his pass for Kurashev is off the mark. Boston intercepts. 4:55 to go, second period. Here come the Bruins on the right side. Pasternak is back out there with Kuznetsov, and now Elias Lindholm, as the lines are changing around just a little bit here. Coming back now, Kuznetsov looks for Pasternak behind the goal. Pasta can't get it, and Orloff can't control it either. Elias Lindholm reverses the play, far corner. And it's centered out in front by Boston, but the Sharks will pick it up off the near boards and backhand it out. Both teams need a change, I think, here. It's Elias Lindholm back in his own zone, dropping it off to the defenseman and heading back for the Bruins bench. 2-0 San Jose over Boston with 4:20 to go in the second. Moving in, Geeky, 16 goals this year. Dumps it back behind the San Jose net. Mason Lauri pinched in. Geeky side of the goal tried to get it. Lauri poked at it, but right at the right side of the goal. Good coverage there by Yaroslav Askarov to not allow anything to get in. And he covers up.
2: Yeah, nice job. That puck just bounced out just a little bit. He reached behind the net to sort of grab that as that puck was bouncing towards the side of the net as the Sharks had gotten caught on a long change. This allows them to finish their change here on the Boston.
0: Seems like the Sharks' shifts have been shorter tonight than they were yesterday. They seem to have a better rhythm through four lines.
2: Yeah, they're doing a better job managing the pucks as well. They're getting it out, not as many icings, not as many times to get stuck out there as long.
0: Off the draw, Shakir Mukhamadunan, who has a goal tonight, whips it around the boards. Can the Sharks get it out? Not the first time, but Ferraro, in the middle of the ice, just chops it, and the puck comes back to the Bruins' blue line. But Boston is on it there. They turn it over. It's off the skate of Colin Graf. Couldn't quite control it on his stick. Now Ferraro steps up and intercepts the play. He couldn't control it either as AC Mott checked him off of it. Bruins get it back at their own blue line, and AC Mott gets the headman feed, but that's a good job by Mukhamadunan to get his head down, get ahead of the puck as it glanced off the stick of AC Mott. He fit it up the near boards, and it's out of the zone, but not for long. Zaka to Geeky, the shot. That's a kick save made from the right wing boards by goaltender Askarov. Headman feed for Graf, the Lincoln Mass native. Across the blue line, gets tripped up. Play continues. Baudette in front of a net, tipped wide by Delandria. And the power play is coming up for San Jose as a couple of Bostonians getting involved. And Mario Ferraro did not like what happened just a moment ago. And he is being separated from Morgan Geeky. At 16:42 of the second period, San Jose is going to have the power play. And given what happened to Ferraro last night, I can relate.
2: Yeah, no, a little bit of mixing it up on the way back up the ice. We didn't like that.
0: Time of this penalty, 16:42. Defenseman Jonathan Aspero going into the penalty box. 2 minutes for tripping. And so the result is going to be a Sharks power play.
2: Yeah, that was just a great play at the blue line there by Graf as he got the rink-wide pass from Delandria, and he just gets across the blue line in a quick hesitation move as he jumps back to the middle. Osprey got caught too low on that, not a good gap, and he gets a stick up into the feet, so another chance for the Sharks on the power play.
0: Off the draw, Orlov had the shot, didn't take it, exchanges with Celebrini, goes back to Macklin. Another penalty coming up, looks like against Boston, as the Sharks shoot one toward the net from the right, the left point, and Orlov's drive is gloved by Swayman. We have the penalty coming up to Boston. Looks like Hampus Lindholm's going to take it. Something happening in front, so Scott Hannon, for the next minute and 50 seconds, the Sharks will have a 5-on-3 power play, and this is a chance to take total control of this game. A 2-minute penalty for roughing against Hampus Lindholm. The time of this, 16:53.
2: Yeah, this is huge. This is just a great job there. Again, on the faceoff, they just won this. And what it was Eklund on the faceoff. As he won this, he got a punch in the back of the head as he was going down. And that's just a good effort. We talk about competing on the faceoffs to help win. That was a 50-50 puck that Eklund wins. And then it was just a shot by Lindholm, a cross-check right on the back, and then a follow-through on the back of Eklund's head.
0: So it's Hampus Lindholm for roughing at 16:53. At 16:42, Aspero went in for tripping. 5-on-3 for the Sharks, and guess what? Two defensemen in the penalty box. They've only got four to choose from. Faceoff will be dropped. The Sharks have a 5-on-3 power play. They have control of the faceoff. Celebrini and Toffoli exchanging passes. Celebrini swings to the middle. Here's Smith shooting it on goal. Save made. Swinging at it on the rebound there was Wendberg, but he couldn't get it, and it's cleared all the way down by Peek. Peek, Zadorov, and Zaka are the three Bruins on the ice. Minute and a half of 5-on-3. Here come the Sharks, leading 2-0. Smith crosses the line, whips it rink-wide near boards. Eklund has it. Walks down the boards, hands off to Celebrini. He hangs onto it, top of the left circle, then back skates, then hands to Toffoli, takes it back. Celebrini feeds on the right point to Smith. Down low, Eklund, now to Smith. Smith on the point will crisscross with Celebrini, who takes it. He shoots it. Great save made there by Swayman. 2:20 left in the period. Minute 2 to go on the 5-on-3. Smith exchanging with Toffoli. Tyler Toffoli in the corner, had a man in front, and it's off the stick of Wendberg, and the puck is deflected up and out of action.
2: I was just about to say there's some low space out there available, and there Toffoli tries to fake that play up top, but Swayman does a great job, the goaltender, as he's able to clear that puck as Wendberg was sort of parked off the backside there.
0: Little discussion. William Eklund and Tyler Toffoli exchanging pleasantries there as to what to do on this faceoff. Wendberg steps in. He's going up against Sean Corrali. And Wendberg wins the draw. Great effort. Celebrini over to Will Smith. Gathers it. Didn't control it really. Got it back to Celebrini. Now return to Smith. Celebrini and Smith playing catch with it. Celebrini drops for Smith. Return Celebrini. Left wing shot, and it's deflected by Andrew Peek's stick. Up over the glass and out of play. I'll tell you what, Boston's been very patient in this 5-on-3 power play for San Jose.
2: Yeah, and again, they're taking away the lot of top. They know Celebrini's dangerous. They know Will Smith wants those shots. There's some openings down low if they get this puck maybe a little behind the net play here to try and pop a little.
0: Faceoff win by Wennberg. Here's Celebrini walking to the middle. Shoots right on. 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Behind the net, Eklund and Toffoli playing catch. Now Celebrini gets it. Top of the left circle. Holds on with. Back to Toffoli. He shoots. 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Toffoli back to Celebrini. 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A spectacular glove save off Will Smith. With 1:38 to go in the second period, it keeps the score 2-0 Sharks.
2: Again, some great puck movement. Again, the low to high. Get the Boston PK to turn their toe caps a couple times. This creates a little bit more of them losing their angles, getting some zone time there. And Will Smith gets a great shot. Big save by Swayman.
0: Sharks 2, Bruins nothing. And now it's another face-off win by Wennberg. Celebrini to Smith. Slaps it right on goal from the left circle. Save made by Swayman. Eklund to the corner. Toffoli to Celebrini. Holds it. Shoots it.

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1: Have a face-off in the offensive zone. The Sharks end. Boston has scored 2 4-on-4 goals this season, and they've allowed two. The Sharks have not had any 4-on-4 goals all year. What's going on here? Looks like somebody needs an equipment. Assistance here? Why aren't they telling them to put somebody else on the ice? I think that's what they're doing now. Okay, so the Bruins, having to replace one of their players, Khusnudinov will step out there. And he will be on the right wing boards against Ferraro. Lindholm, that's Elias, taking the faceoff against Delandria. Bruins win it. Geeky to Khusnudinov. First penalty about to end. Here's Geeky shooting it. Good save made very calmly by Askarov with a good screen set up in front by Zaka and a good one-on-one battle with Desharnais in front of the net.
2: Yeah, and that's a big save there through the screen. Again, the Boston knew they wanted to attack the net quickly, hopefully get something on a faceoff play, because they score here, they still get the power play after Boston. As Lindholm comes out.
1: Faceoff, stopped there by the netminder. Rebound sent wide of the net. Penalty on Boston is over. Bruins have a power play with a minute to go in the period, so the Sharks can clear it without an icing call, and they do. This penalty on Eklund will carry over into the third unless the Bruins can score in the final 50 seconds of this period. And they can. Boston skating left to right, leading the attack. Elias Lindholm took it off his skate. Pasternak loses on the check to Graf. Colin Graf, great battle win. Able to backhand it out of the zone. Bruins coming back in on the left wing side. It's Geeky. Checked again by Graf. Graf getting a piece of it, but kept in. Hampus Lindholm, cross ice, right point. Pasternak behind the back pass. Hampus Lindholm to Geeky. One-time shot save. Rebound. Great job by Ferraro to poke it away and get it out of the zone. 20 seconds to go in the period. Bruins pressuring here, trying to get on the board. Pasternak moving in for the power play to Zaka to Hampus Lindholm. He goes over to the far side to Geeky. Back to Hampus Lindholm, shooting it. Saved by Askarov. And the rebound was there, but it was poked to the corner. The Sharks pick up, and they clear off the boards all the way down. That's going to do it for the second period. And Yaroslav Askarov is skating off the ice confidently and with more than a couple of thanks from his teammates, as Macklin Celebrini looks like he's waiting for him to give him a little bit of a tap on their way to their respective dressing rooms.
2: Yeah, great period here by the Sharks. Again, they weathered the storm when Boston gave it to him. Askarov was there to make the saves. And even when he left the rebound out there, great job by the defense. Ferraro there on that last play, clearing that puck out.
1: Well, here is another fact that's an interesting one. Macklin Celebrini scored the second goal for the Sharks today. And he is 19 years and 160 days old. 163 days, to be exact. He is the second youngest Shark to ever score a goal against the Boston Bruins. The youngest of all time, Marco Sturm, who was 19 years and 33 days in October of 1997. It was Sturm's second career goal, and it came against a team he would later play for. So Marco still has the youngest ever to score against Bruins record by a Shark.
2: There you go. There's a good stat there against a couple of great-time Sharks.
1: We're in the second intermission. The San Jose Sharks have a 2-0 lead over the Boston Bruins. As we say, so far so good, but there's a long way left to play. And we'll be back on the Sharks Audio Network. We're underway in the third period. Sharks killing the final seconds of a William Eklund penalty that occurred at 18:45 of the second for holding. Here come the Bruins to the Sharks' blue line. Elias Lindholm loses on the stick check. Mario Ferraro right in there. And Wenberg clears all the way down.
2: Great sticks there on the entries there. Delandria had the earlier one there. Goudreau on that one. Great job at the blue line.
1: And right now, final seconds ticking off of the penalty. So it's all even for San Jose as William Eklund gets back onto the ice. And he's out there along with Macklin Celebrini and Will Smith tonight. Liljegren sends off the boards. Smith gets it to Celebrini. Just protects the puck beautifully. Puts it to the middle. Mukha Madulin pushes ahead. And here comes Eklund down the right. Makes a juke to the middle, makes the jive to the right on Zadorov, spins away from him, throws it toward the front of the net, and Mukha Madulin was there. Couldn't quite get his stick on it, but what a beautifully designed idea.
2: Yeah, I just had that.

0: Larry had Will Smith on the back door as well.
1: Dumped in now by the Sharks again to the Bruins zone. Line change coming up for Ryan Warsopsky's team as Dmitry Orlov, who wowed the crowd with that big hip check, snaps one into the offensive zone. Tricky hop off the corner, but Acemont will pick it up for Boston. 2-0 Sharks. Third period just underway here at SAP Center. Acemont tapped into the Sharks line. Orlov knocks it back the other way, and it's tipped into the offensive end by a quick San Jose stick. Graf, Galandria, Gaudette up front. Orlov back on defense with Dickinson at the moment. Dickinson steals, crosses the line, gives to Galandria on the right boards. Turns away from the check of Lowry. Backhands to Orlov on the point, throws it in off the defense. And that was deflected just wide of Swayman. That was a pretty smart play by Orlov.
0: Yeah, Pete tried to kick that out in front of him and almost deflected that back towards Swayman there. Dangerous play.
1: There's Graf forechecking against two Bruins, just delaying the opportunity, allowing for the Sharks to get the line change going. And finally, Boston comes up with it, but Andrew Peak will backskate off to the right side and hand off to his partner, Hampus Lindholm. At least he's his partner for the moment. Lindholm coming out of the ice, Peak going off. Now the pass by Joki Harju goes on the left side. Khusnudinov twists his way across the Sharks' line with Mukko Madunan on him, thrown behind the San Jose net. Ferraro lost his footing there, but gets back up quickly. Elias Lindholm worked it free. Now Joki Harju knocked away by Toffoli, couldn't clear it out. Khusnudinov coming in. Here's Pasternak, dropping it back left circle. Shot by Hampus Lindholm, and it's turned aside by Askarov. Behind the goal line in the Sharks' end, Mukko Madunan protecting the puck. Bodied up into the boards by Elias Lindholm. Worked free by Wennberg. Can't quite control it, but Mukko Madunan with that long stick knocked it in a reverse play up the right boards. Now Toffoli, nice job, deflected Pasternak's pass out of the zone. Pasta gets it back, though. Moves in one against four. He circles to the near side. Stops, throws it across the rink. Could be a chance here. Moving in. Zaka into the slot. One-time shot. Pasternak, save made. Khusnudinov the rebound, and he couldn't get it banged home. Instead, it winds up in the corner. And what a stop by Askarov again on Pasternak.
0: Wow. Again, just those seam passes. Those are high-danger scoring opportunities. That's almost an expected goal. Pasternak, not a guy you want to give that shot to. Askarov somehow comes across to make that save.
1: Right now, it's Ostapchuk coming out of the ice with Barkley Goodrow and Ryan Reeves. They dump it into Bruins territory. 2-0 San Jose with 16 minutes to play in this third period. Boston skates out right to left. On the left wing side, Steves banks it forward. Reeves has it caught in his skates, but he recovers. Lifts one in the air. Knocked forward by Barkley Goodrow. He's had a really solid game here. Really a solid season in so many respects. Couldn't get it deep this time, though. And the Bruins coming back the other way. They stopped them at the Sharks' line. Here comes Goodrow up the left side. Back to the Bruins' zone. Shoots one toward the net. Knocked aside by Swayman's glove hand. He couldn't control it, but he did deflect the puck away. Boston right back to the Sharks' zone, but Celebrini's the first back checker. He eludes the hit from Geeky as he made the play up the boards, and there's a race for it. Smith up the ice, moving in on his own, getting the shot toward the net with a man Lowry right on him, and it was turned aside by Swayman. Smith really didn't shoot it. He more or less guided it to the net because Lowry was all over him, but that was a really good effort by Will Smith.
0: Yeah, he was there sort of even up with him. He tried to get his body in there, hopefully draw a penalty.
1: Now Smith shoots, save made, rebound sent to the slot by Dickinson trying to set up Smith, but unfortunately it went off his stick. Rebound near boards. Every time the Celebrini line is on the ice, something exciting is going to happen. In the corner, off the stick of Eklund, taken back by Peak and now by Kastelic. But Eklund, who's not as big as Kastelic, just won a battle with him. Centers in front. That was intended for Smith. Knocked away by a Bruins stick. Dickinson took the hit from Kastelic. Now it's Will Smith in the corner. Pokes it back. Dickinson whips it rink wide. DeHarnay out to Galandria for a slap shot on goal from 62 feet out. That's gloved down low and covered up by Swayman. Wow, what goaltending on both sides of the rink right there. Good chances by the Sharks. It's 2-0 San Jose over Boston. 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
1: 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Sounds like a cool idea. A little yoga at the Shark Tank. 2-0 San Jose leading it right now. Sent into the offensive zone all the way down. And that's from behind the red line. So they're going to call an icing against the Sharks and bring it all the way back deep inside San Jose territory. 5:37 gone by in the third period. Shots on goal, 26 apiece. Great goaltending, but Yaroslav Askarov is raising to another level.
0: Yeah, a couple of those saves. Both goaltenders making good saves here, but Askarov on Pastrnak now a couple times.
1: Off the faceoff, Sharks Ferraro lifts one out. Neutral zone play. Nice job there by Hampus Lindholm to poke it back, but now here comes Gaudette for the Sharks. Down the right side, across the line, dropped it back, Mukko Maduren. He gives to Ferraro. He shoots. Stick save made there. Pretty confidently by Swayman. Directs the puck into the left corner. Graf is there for the Sharks against Joki Harju. Now Gaudette reaching in with Hampus Lindholm, and Graf really muscling at it, going up against Joki Harju one-on-one. That's a great battle behind the net. And Graf is going to win that puck. My goodness. And now there's a penalty coming up. It's going to be against Boston. That's drawn by Colin Graf. What a job. Mukko Maduren over to Gaudette. Gaudette turns away from Hampus Lindholm's check. Then he runs into Lindholm, gets bodied down to the ice. And Hampus Lindholm just touching up with the puck. And penalty is called. And now the Sharks are going to take exception to the way that Hampus Lindholm blasted Gaudette down to the ice. It was Delandria that was stepping in there. A couple of other guys, but that'll get broken up. Macklin Celebrini is involved too.
0: Yeah, great job by Graf down there on the forecheck, and he drew a holding penalty as he had the puck on the position and he was getting held, and Lindholm comes in with a cross check as well on Delandria.
1: We got a break in the action. 2-0 Sharks, 13:36 to go in the third. Back after this on the San Jose Sharks Audio Network. 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Your child ages 3 to 10. Off the faceoff, Zadorov picks up the puck, moves out to center ice, and shoots one all the way down. Henry Joki Harju takes a two-minute penalty for holding, so the Sharks are on the power play for the sixth time. Will the sixth time be the charm? Let's see. 0 for 5 so far. Here's Celebrini through center, exchanging with Toffoli. Toffoli whips it rink wide. Wennberg grabs it left wing side, puts it through Kastelic's reach, but Ekman didn't get all of that pass. He was trying to get a little bit of a harder rim around, and the Bruins intercepted it and cleared. Minute 25 to go on the Joki Harju penalty. Here's Celebrini starting from his own territory. Moving out with speed. Tossing it softly on the right. Here comes Eklund. Moves by Aspero. Throws into the corner. Now turns. Exchanges with Orloff on the point. Eklund down low to Celebrini to the right half boards. Eklund cross ice. There's Orloff. Back to Eklund in the slot. Goes over to Celebrini near side. Throws it in front. Trying to set up Toffoli. It's knocked away by the Bruins defense. Back on the point, Orloff goes to the far side. Toffoli shoots toward the net. Save made there. Reaching for it was Wennberg, but the Bruins did a pretty good job in knocking him away from the puck there. That was Aspero who did that, and Boston cleared.
0: Yeah, nice job working the low play. I think there's a little bit more options on the low here from the power play.
1: Will Smith is on the ice. Goes over to Liljegren. He races down low into the corner. Was trying to set up Colin Graf in front. Good idea, but Boston got a stick on it. Loose puck near side. Graf at the near boards, couldn't get it. Cleared all the way down there by Zadorov, and it's on net, stopped there by Askarov. He throws it ahead to Smith. Down to 20 seconds left in the power play. Here's Will Smith moving through center ice. Across the Bruins line, stick handles almost to a free spot. Now Kurashev in the corner worked at it, but he and Smith couldn't combine, and so the Bruins pick up. Zadorov clears, and the penalty just about over as Corrali moves into the Sharks zone. Nice interception by Colin Graf to step in front of a centering pass. That's it for the Joki Harju penalty. He's back out there. And here's Colin Graf moving left to right. Sharks 2, Bruins nothing. 11:29 to go in the third at SAP Center. Graf dumped it in, headed for the bench after a strong penalty kill. But here come the Bruins skating right to left. Down the right side, Elias Lindholm moves back into the Sharks' territory. Cuts behind the San Jose net. At the near side, Andrew Peak now gets it back. Looking for Elias Lindholm in front. Knocked away. And it'll be cleared back out by Ostapchuk. That'll be icing against San Jose. So that was a good rush. Lindholm started to bring it in, and then Peak came in deep and cut behind the goal line. He kind of unusual for a guy who's more really of a defensively oriented defenseman.
0: Yeah, and again, the Sharks did a good job off the rush. They had a little bit of speed there. They keep the things to the outside. They were eventually able to pick that puck and end up getting it down. Unfortunately, Ostapchuk just couldn't quite handle that play at the red line, and he had to dump it in just a couple feet before, and they got called on icing.
1: Faceoff coming up to the right side of Yaroslav Askarov. Sharks 2, Bruins nothing. Luka Madulin, solid game tonight. Swings one around the boards. Nice battle win by Ostapchuk, but he couldn't quite clear it. Pasternak gets it back in the circle on the right side. He chopped it toward the net right away. He does not hesitate, does he?
0: No, he's got a wicked little shot there on those hesitations.
1: Put it wide. Now he throws it off to the left. Deflected by Barkley. Goodrow taking away the opportunity. Centering attempt there by Geeky, who wanted that puck. Ends up on the near side. Zaka feeds back to the right point. Joki Haru. A pass for Hampus Lindholm. Broken up by Ostapchuk. But Lindholm gets it back. Spins and shoots. Through a partial screen. That's kicked out by Askarov. Hampus Lindholm drops it back. Middle of the ice. Zaka the drive. I don't think Askarov saw that. It ended up going wide. Rebound. Another shot. Goodrow and Ostapchuk get in the way of a Joki Haru chance. Now it's a fight for the puck. Taken by Elias Lindholm. Throws it back to Hampus Lindholm. Now to Pasternak, who's up high. Turns to his left. Looks at Lindholm. Hampus gets it. Little drop pass for Joki Haru. Joki Haru cycling with Pasternak, who moves in against Ferraro. One hand of the stick. Pasternak centers. They score! That's Morgan Geeky getting it from Pasternak, who had one hand on the stick. A world-class play by the Bruins to get them on the board with 10:02 gone by in the third.
0: Yeah, you know it's tough to keep Pasternak off the score sheet. And there he had a lot of time. They had a lot of high rolls. They were looking for an opportunity. Joki Haru just drops it. Pasternak's able to drive close to the net, sort of hang up Ferraro just for a second. And Morgan Geeky, 16 goals. That was number 17 right there, as he's able just to outmuscle Mook Madulin on the back door and able to get his stick free. No chance for Askarov.
1: Wow. And Askarov is having a remarkable game. Swayman also having a really great game for Boston in goal. Quite a duel, but right now the score is the Sharks 2 and the Bruins 1, although they're holding things back for a second to see if they wanted to review it for something.
0: No, I think so.
1: I didn't think it was anything.
0: No, Zadorov is sitting there talking to the ref every single opportunity he gets. I think he thinks he draws a penalty, I think, every time he's on the play.
1: Well, he is an imposing man. Nikita Zadorov, 6'6", 255 pounds. He uses all of that weight every chance he gets. Sharks have the puck back to action. Castellick, a little bump on Eklund. Poked back there by Dickinson. A set of Rainey moves into the offensive zone. Can't make the play. Good defensive maneuver there by Zadorov to poke it back. Mark Castellick down the right wing side for Boston. Carries into the Sharks zone. Runs into the check on the far side boards. And Celebrini spins it kind of dangerously across the ice. But Will Smith has it. He circles back. Headmans to Eklund, and here come the Sharks. Eklund crosses the line. Diagonal pass to the right corner. Celebrini backhands from the corner right on goal. Stick save made by Swayman. Good idea there by Celebrini. It's now a step up by Dickinson. Keeps it in play for a second. But how about Macklin just sending that backhand hard toward the net?
0: Yeah, and he took a heavy hit from Zadorov as well. Zadorov came sort of through, and as that backhand get thrown through there, he cleaned right through.
1: Giveaway in front. Sharks have a chance. Barkley Goodrow puts it on goal. But Swayman was able to turn it aside. I don't think Barkley had enough room to make that play. But he tried it anyway, and it was a good stop by Swayman. Kept in. Shot by Reeves off wide to the net. Fourth line grinding it out here in the third period with the Sharks leading 2-1. Liljegren on the point. Here's near side. Goodrow sends it across the rink. Deflected by Lowry. Here come the Bruins. On the attack, Kuznudinov leads the way in with AC Mott. And now it's Lindholm. It's Elias Lindholm working it free. But the Bruins can't really gain the zone entry, and the Sharks need a change quickly. Bruins cycle back to their own blue line to get reorganized.

0: It's time to turn on the Shark Spotlight.
1: William Eklund is in the spotlight today, and that's where he's been for most of his hockey life. Of course, a product of Djurgården's system in Sweden. He now joins the San Jose Sharks, and he's in his third season as we record this program. William, it's really great to have you with us. First of all, you were around the hockey world your entire life because your dad, Christian, played for Djurgården, had a really good professional career. Did you feel that that it was almost destiny that you were going to play this game?
2: I don't know about that, but yeah, for sure. I was around hockey for a long time during my career, when I grew up. So my dad, as you said, played 13, 14 years for the same team. So, I was around that locker room, saw some great players coming out there, and, you know, it's been like that since that day.
1: Well, probably a little bit before you, but some of the guys that came through eventually played for the San Jose Sharks. One of them is Johan Garpenlöf, who, of course, became a general manager and a coach. Marcus Ragnarsson, who had a long career in the Swedish Hockey League. Another guy that's really beloved here in San Jose. What about that connection between the Sharks organization and Sweden?
2: Yeah, it's been great, I guess. A couple players played on that team in Djurgården. That's now playing. You know, Wemberg was there too, and he played with my dad. So it's a couple cool things. I've seen those guys come up through the system when I was in the locker room as a kid, and obviously it's great to have them here now too.
1: Do you think it's an advantage or a disadvantage in a way to be around the pro game? Most people say, well, you know what the system is like, you know how to prepare, you watch your dad work out and so forth. But what about the pressure on a young man to have to play? I mean, not everybody wants to play.
2: Nah, for sure. You know, when you grew up, you heard a lot of things, a lot of parents think stuff. And, I was pretty good at shouting that out. I've been pretty good at that my whole career, but for sure, it's an advantage, I would say. Come in every day, and we can see your dad how he acts like a pro, and from that on, you learn how the pro game works a little bit more. So he helped me a lot.
1: How old were you when you started playing?
2: I would say 4.
1: And when you first put on skates, what did it feel like? Do you remember that?
2: It was hurting, that's for sure. I remember my mom and dad. The first time I was skating was in Germany, actually, because my dad played there. So my mom took me to an ice there, and I was going on the ice for the first time. She had to bribe me with some like a good hot chocolate if I went on the ice and stuff like that. So in the beginning, I didn't like it that much, but after you learn more and more, I kind of get to love the game.
1: Well, we're talking about something that's really common. I've talked to many professional athletes, and they say the first time that they were involved, especially in hockey, that one thing that happens that you have to get used to is your feet hurt. I mean, that happens all the time, all season long, doesn't it?
2: Yeah, it does. And also, usually most when you switch skates and go in new skates, or when you go for, like, you haven't practiced on the ice for like a week or something, I feel like a week and a half, it's always your feet hurts because you're not used to it, and that's something you got used to, so feet are hurting a lot.
1: We do know that your brother Victor is a highly touted player as well, but just tell us a little bit more about your family, your mom and any other brothers, sisters, or cousins that you want to tell us about.
2: So I got obviously that brother, Victor, and I got four brothers total, one sister, so we're a big family, and my mom, she was a figure skater back in the day, so she helped me and my brother sometimes with like edges and stuff like that on the ice, and obviously my dad played hockey, so both of them have done a lot for my career, and they helped me a lot throughout the way.
1: Now, I don't know how this works, but Djurgården is a sporting club, obviously, so they have soccer teams, they have the hockey team. Do they have a figure skating team too?
2: No, I don't, but at least I don't think like that, but when she was younger, she was there, so she was teaching in figure skating too. So,
1: what about the role of your family? The fact that you are a close group of people. I know when your brothers are here that you guys have a really good time together visiting. How important was that for you growing up?
2: Huge. Obviously, I was the biggest brother out there, and it's for me. It's always important to show them that I'm strong and that I'm trying to be a role model for them, and they're looking up to me like I looked up to my dad and my mom, so I'm just trying to be a good role model for them.
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1: We're visiting with William Eklund of the San Jose Sharks, who certainly is a big part of the team's present and future. We're talking a little bit about the past, though. You mentioned the first time you were on the ice, you're about 4 years old. When did you start to realize that you were a good hockey player?
2: I don't know. I went to the Euro Gardens when I was like 12, 11, and I wasn't really the best player. I was pretty small. You know, everybody was growing faster than I was, and I kind of learned how to play the game on the smaller side, and I think that kind of helped me too, because when I grew into my body and stuff, I could use my body more and be more physical out there. So when I was like 14, 15 maybe, I started realize like I'm actually a pretty good player. So from that on, I kind of took step by step.
1: Were you always smaller than some of the other guys on your team?
2: Yeah, I was. So I learned how to play that way.
1: Well, how do you do that? I mean, that's the hardest thing in the NHL. You know, we see young players like Luca Cagnoni, not a big defenseman, Lane Hutson, not a big player around the NHL, and somehow they manage to survive. Is that because you understand the laws of geometry and physics or the way you train?
2: Yeah, you got to be smart. Like, you can. I know I'm not going to go into every battle and out physical that guy. I'm going to be smart and have smart in my stick, smart in my positioning. You know, trying to skate away from pressure instead of going into pressure. So that's something you have to learn. It's a little smaller player, so and it's trying to something I take pride into.
1: So as you grew around at your Garden's team, you're around a really professional organization, and the way they do it, they have your youth teams, and you go to junior, and then maybe you play in the World Juniors. But right around your time, COVID happened.
2: Yeah.
1: And that had to be a big disappointment to not be able to play for the Swedish national team in the World Juniors. How did you cope with that?
2: Yeah, you know, first of all, I missed my under-18 world, so because of COVID, and then I got COVID when it was supposed to be that close to World Juniors, and then the tournament got shut down the second year. So I missed all my three opportunities to get a gold, and that, you know, that everything you work for, like when you're younger and you're trying to make that team. So it was tough, but at the same time, I know it was some bigger stuff going on the road, so you're trying to see from other perspectives.
1: How do you take those disappointments and turn them into strengths? How do you take something that goes wrong and turn it into something that helps you become a better player in person?
2: You know, I think it's good we go through some adversity sometimes. You know, you try to see what you can do better every time, and throughout the adversity, you get better as time goes on. And I'm just trying to, get that into make me a better player.
1: Well, the Sharks drafted you 7th overall, and that's got to be a big honor to be able to be drafted that high by a National Hockey League team. When you were growing up, did you follow any NHL hockey? Did you have a favorite team or player?
2: I followed, but it was mostly like highlights and stuff. So tough to see from home when it's that time difference. But obviously, like in the earlier days, I was Peter Forsberg and those guys playing, and later on, it became Jesper Bratt because I'm really close to him and his family. So he became kind of my role model and how I wanted to play like a little bit.
1: Also, Rasmus Sandin's a good friend of yours too, isn't he?
2: Yeah, he's a great friend of mine. So, yeah, I have a couple good friends around there.
1: And since we're talking about friends, I'd be remiss if I didn't mention Fabian Zetterlund. I know that was a tough thing for you when he got traded to another team, and that's just another step of learning how to be a professional. But what about your relationship with Fabian, and how much has he helped your career?
2: He helped me a lot, obviously, off the ice and on the ice. You know, he's a true professional. He's a competitor, comes into work, never complains, just does his job. And, you know, he's going to have a long, successive career because of that. And, you know, we got to hang out a lot in the summers. I know that for sure. But, I just wish him a lot of good luck.
1: So you come to North America, and you have an opportunity to play a few games with the San Jose Sharks. And then you go back to Djurgården for a year. Then you come back here, and you play with the San Jose Barracuda of the American Hockey League. And you scored, 17 goals for that team that year. Tell us about that experience, and as a European, to not really have any exposure to the American Hockey League, what that experience was like for you?
2: You know, obviously it was, in the beginning I thought it was tough because you went into a new league. You know, we had no Swedes on the team. I was the only Swede, and I didn't know that many people out there, and but you kind of learn how to become a professional that way. You know, I had to speak English every day. I had to learn how to go with other guys on the team, and you know, that whole year made me a better player and better person, I think, in a lot of ways. You know, live by myself over here and stuff like that. It was the first time for me, and that helped me a lot.
1: Also, you have to learn how to cook. You have to make sure you set your alarm so you're at practice on time, how to get everywhere. Yeah. Was it an easy transition for you to do all those things?
2: Yeah, those part have always been a big part of my life, too. I'm always on time. I'm always doing my stuff right. You know, I'm really consistent in what I do. And I think that wasn't the hardest part. You know, the hardest part was probably living far from your family and the other side of the world. And that became easier throughout the year, I think.
1: You mentioned that, too, the time change, the difference between San Jose and the Pacific time zone and Sweden is a big, big difference. It's a lot easier for a lot of the players that go over to, say, New Jersey or New York because it's only a few hours. But what about that time difference and how that affects how you communicate with your family?
2: Yeah, it depends. When I come up early, I usually talk to my family when I go to practice, or after practice, I have a small window there when I can talk to my friends and family at home, but then they go to sleep pretty much. So, you know, you get used to it a little bit, and that's something I got to learn too, and that's something I'm comfortable with now.
1: So your first game was against the Winnipeg Jets, and you won the game. You got an assist in that game. What did it feel like to finally get to the NHL and actually play in a game against maybe some of your heroes?
2: That was really cool. You know, obviously, I remember that game. We had a, you know, I think, pretty good start that year. We had 5 in a row or something, and you know, I liked a lot about going here. It was cool to see how Burns acted, how Logan acted, Meyer and Tommy and those guys, and you know, obviously they helped me a lot in that small time. But it was cool to see them.
1: How do you compare that to, say, the Djurgårdens veterans that you got to know over the years? Just relying on those veteran players, your dad aside, but all the other guys?
2: Yeah, obviously I came up as a 16, 17-year-old, so kind of learn how to, they kind of teach how it works, and you're pretty quiet when you come up because you don't want to get into someone's face or something. So, but on the ice, you're all the same, and they were really kind to me, always been, so I'm going to bring that to my game when I get older.
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1: We're in the spotlight with William Eklund of the San Jose Sharks. He certainly is one of the more valuable members on this franchise's roster sheet. And William, what does it feel like to be part of a group of young players that, and really maybe one of the veterans of that group, that that's going to bring this team to the next level?
2: Yeah, it's huge. I think it's, you know, we all want to make difference here. We all want to be in a better spot for next year, and you know, it's gonna start from the guys in there. And obviously, we have a young core who's gonna do a job, and it's gonna be a lot of guys who you know, have to buy in on that. And you know, I'm just looking forward for the future. I'm really excited.
1: I can't remember if you took part in any development camps. I think you did for the San Jose Sharks. When you first get to a development camp, what's that experience like for a guy like yourself that's kind of getting used to a new country, a new setting, and a new team?
2: Yeah, it's pretty cool, to be honest, come into and see how the locker rooms are and stuff like that. You know, you have to see a little bit how it is around too. And, you know, obviously first time you're also pretty tired because you travel all the way and stuff like that, but it's obviously pretty cool.
1: So who was the guy that was on the veteran team? You mentioned Logan Couture. He's probably one of them, Brent Burns another. But who were the guys that you really looked up to and relied on that first time through?
2: Probably those guys. You know, Jonathan Dahlin was here that year too. We hang out a lot. You know, Couture was big for me there. And Tommy too, when I got to play with him a little last year. And yeah, those guys were big for me to just get used to the ice and used to everything around and stuff like that.
1: What about the idea that you're playing with people with varying very different backgrounds? I mean, you know, when you're in Sweden, you're playing mostly with fellow Swedes, although there is some crossover in the Swedish Hockey League with guys that are from all over the world. But tell us about that culture change.
2: Yeah, it's different. You speak Swedish every day. You get what the coach is saying in Swedish, like in the beginning at least, and then you come over to the U.S. and you gotta learn some new words, and especially some like quicker English and stuff like that. And it's different from the school English that you used to in school in Swedish. So, but also that's something you learn and you get better at, and then you know, I think I'm getting pretty good at English now. So.
1: I'd say you're pretty darn good, but that's sort of the reputation of everybody in Scandinavia, that they do learn English in school, yeah. And that you do pay attention and you can converse in it, but it isn't that easy, is it?
2: No, it's not. Obviously, learning a new English is tough, but I think that's was one of the subjects that I actually really liked, because my goal was to go over here, and I wanted to have a good English when I came over here, so, I think I took pride in being good at that.
1: We've had some pretty talented people come over from Sweden. Eric Karlsson was certainly one of those in this organization, won a Norris Trophy with the team. Did you enjoy your limited contact with him when he was here?
2: Yeah, for sure. You know, obviously, he's a funny guy to be around. He's a true professional, too. Like, you know, he's big in Sweden because he's one of the best defensemen we ever had in the game. So, he was pretty cool to be a part of. And see what he brings to the game, and it was really cool.
1: So now you're a real San Jose Shark. You've been here for a few years now. You've played over 160 games in the National Hockey League. How do you think you've progressed as a player? How are you a better player today than you were when you first got here?
2: You know, I think I'm more confident in my game. You know, I know what I can bring every night, and I know what I need to do for my teammates for them to have success. And I think that's an important thing. You got to find your way. For some people, it takes a longer time. For some people, it takes quicker. And I'm still trying to find my game even more. I think I'm for sure not down to the player I want to be. So I'm getting better every day.
1: Well, you've had a variety of different line mates. You played a little bit with Macklin Celebrini. He's a big part of the Sharks' future. Will Smith also. What are these guys like as teammates?
2: Fun to be around, you know, obviously young guys. He reminds me a lot of my brother, my older brother, the 18-year-old. So, you know, it's like hanging out with him again. There's a lot of fun stuff happening, and, you know, obviously they're great players too, so they're going to be a huge part of this organization.
1: Well, one thing is that Macklin's got great vision on the ice, and Will Smith has a really strong hockey mind. You kind of combine both those things. You have great vision, and you have a really solid hockey mind. What do you think is your strongest attribute as a player?
2: I think that's up there, too. You know, I think the game pretty well, I think. And you know, obviously, I think my edges are pretty good out there. And I like to be quick in the corners, turning, and keep, you know, that's two of my favorite strengths.
1: By the way, you mentioned the edges, and your mom is a figure skater. Does she do any coaching anymore?
2: Not too much, a little bit maybe, but it was more in my younger years. Obviously, I try to do some figure skating in the summer because I think that's a big part of my skating today, and I think that helps a lot.
1: What's different about it?
2: It's more how you have your contact with your blade. It's a lot of, you know, it's like dancing out there pretty much. When they skate, I feel like they're dancing. And sometimes I feel like in hockey you get so focused on it. You go fast, fast, fast. But sometimes, like, you just dance on the ice a little bit and trying to see a little loose, and it goes fast.
1: Well, we're talking about something with William Eklund that's really obvious to any NHL fan that comes to a game. There's a lot of art to this game. There is a dance to it. There is a skill to it. But there's also very physical play. When you first encountered that at the NHL level, I don't know if there was any one guy that hit you that was harder than anybody else, but what was that experience like?
2: Yeah, something, you know, you got to learn throughout the game. You know, obviously the ice over here is smaller than ice in Sweden. And, I learned that, you know, I got to be ready every time because you can come ahead from everywhere. And that's something that I got pretty good at avoiding those hits, and I used to try to keep being good at those too.
1: Well, you've scored a couple of big goals for this team. I remember an overtime goal that you scored, and I also remember one game that you had your first hat trick, which actually was an overtime game winner, and it was hat day at SAP Center, and you have a famous picture of you wearing the hat that was tossed onto the ice, which was an outstanding straw hat. That had to be a big thrill for you to get the winner and get a hat trick.
2: Yeah, that's probably my coolest moment so far, you know, getting that hat trick and getting that, you know, in the overtime. It was full crowd and it was hat day, and yeah, that was pretty cool and something I would remember my whole life.
3: Minute 49 left in overtime. Next goal wins. Shots 35-24 in favor of St. Louis. Here's Letty on the attack, crossing the line. Bull Duke, right wing side, gets the pass, spins, throws offside. It back to the point. Would have been offside.
4: Ooh.
3: But it's Kessel that barely skated out. Yeah. It was a good job by him to keep the play going.
4: Really good.
3: Now St. Louis moves back to the Sharks' line. Granlund with the check, far side of the ice. Knocked it free. Can Zetterlund get it? No, but the Blues get it. Kyrou's underneath the D. Could be trouble here. He moves in front. He shoots. What a save by Cooley in overtime with a minute 17 left. Pressure save by the rookie from Los Gatos, and it keeps the score 2-2.
4: You know what David Quinn talks about? You can't cheat for offense. Sharks got a little guilty there, cheating for offense. Both Clayton Costin and, or sorry, Fabian Zetterlund and Kyle Burrows. Kyle Burrows is cheating on the offensive side there instead of making sure defensively at his own blue line, he's in the right defensive position, not letting that puck get to the net. Good save, though, by Devin.
3: Faceoff won by Cunning. Behind the net, Eklund, who races away. A minute 9 left in overtime. Eklund's got some room. He's down the left wing side, 2-1-1, moving in, shooting it, score! The hat trick for William Eklund and the first NHL win for Devin Cooley. Pandemonium at SAP Center at San Jose as the Sharks win by the score of 3-2.
4: Way to go, Willie. William Eklund after a big save before by Devin Cooley. The Sharks get the draw. Things happen in the zone. William Eklund just hits the gas. Everybody's happy. All their hats are on the ice. I know. And the Cooley family shed tears of joy. It's a great moment for the Sharks. Eklund getting the hugs. All the team is out. Hey, 18th win. What the heck? It's been a lot, not much to celebrate this year. What a great moment for some young players.
3: And how about William Eklund? He's got one of the straw hats on after the game. One of them was thrown out of the ice by a celebratory fan. First career hat trick for Eklund. What a spectacular shot. And I think the happiest guy on the ice might have been Devin Cooley. He sprinted out of the goal crease to go after Eklund on that play. What a finish for the Sharks. They win 3-2.
4: That's exactly what happened, Danny. Great call. What a good moment for the San Jose Sharks. And the fans packing the house today. They get a huge win. What a way to finish. Way to go, Devin Cooley. Way to go, William Eklund. Way to go, gang.
3: Oh, that was a great moment for the fans here at SAP Center at San Jose. The final score, the San Jose Sharks 3 and the St. Louis Blues 2.
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1: We're with William Eklund here today. What do you think about the Sharks fan base? The fact that they, you know, even though the team hasn't had as many wins as you would like in the last year or two, there's a lot of enthusiasm about the future, but the way they treat you.
2: Treat me great, you know, every time. Always been great to me ever since I was drafted, and I appreciate them a lot, and it's time to give it back to them a little bit now, and we're going to try to do that, and they're a great fan base.
1: Now let's talk about where you're going to go. The goal is to win the Stanley Cup, and you've got a good core group of guys here that are going through some tough times together. Do you think that these hard times are going to help make you better for when you finally win, that you'll appreciate it?
2: For sure. You know, for me, losing this much is not something I'm used to in my career, and it's something that I'm you know, you get sick of it after a while, and now I'm like, I think we all are pretty sick of it, so it's going to help me at least and motivate me more in the summer to work even harder. I know it's going to motivate all the other young guys in there to work harder in the summer and come back really good, because next year we're gonna have to see a better team.
1: We definitely think that you're a very competitive athlete. We can see that when you're going into the corners against bigger guys and coming out with the puck and making plays. Has that always been a part of your personality, that you want to win, you want to compete all the time?
2: Yeah, you know, it's been a competition my whole career, I think. You know, obviously growing up with brothers, you compete about everything, and usually I was winning against my brother because I'm older, but it was always a fun competition. And, you know, learning through my my years, I've been learning to how to compete every day and be want the puck more than another one.
1: We know that you're a very skilled hockey player. Tell us about your brother, Victor. How is he like you, and how is he different from you?
2: He's like me in a lot of ways, I would say, too. He's sees the ice well. I think he's good on his edges and stuff. I think he has a little bit better shot than I had in that age, and he's more of a goal scorer than me, maybe being more of a passer. Mm-hmm. So I really like his game, and he's a big, big, big competitor. That's what I love about him. He always competes, and he's, you know, he's like a Travis Konecny type of player, I would say. And yeah, he's gonna be a great player.
1: What would it be like if somehow, some way, he got to the San Jose Sharks?
2: That would be huge. I think, you know, first of all, San Jose gets a great player in him and a great competitor. And also, like, to play with him would be really cool. But yeah, it's a lot's gonna happen if that happens. But you know, I'm just looking forward to him to get drafted.
1: Well, we had the Sedin twins in Vancouver, so maybe we could have the Eklunds, even though they're not twins, in San Jose. You never know. He's a really highly regarded player, though, so the chances of him being in the spot where the Sharks are, you just don't know how that's going to work out. But we can dream, can't we?
2: Yeah, we can dream for sure.
1: Give us an idea about some of your teammates. Who do you enjoy playing with the most?
2: It's come from time to time. I've got a lot of players I like to play with. Wemberg, Macklin. Yeah, Smitty's good, Tofu, it's a lot of different guys.
1: But that's really, really good because you need to feel comfortable in your surroundings. Do you feel that you're very comfortable in the National Hockey League now that you've been around for a few years?
2: I do, and it's something that I think is big. You know, you get, as the more experience you get, the more confident you get.
1: Tell me a little bit about your personal goals in life. What do you do off the ice? What do you like to do to spend your time away from the rink?
2: Yeah, usually just big, you know, during the season it's a lot of games, so I usually watch some good series at home, take care of my body a lot, go do cryotherapy and saunas and a lot of that stuff just to get my body prepared, and also play a lot of video games with my buddies.
1: Well, that's pretty normal for somebody your age. I wanted to talk about that off-ice training for a second. You're talking about saunas. You're talking about, I don't know if you do the cold tub or not. I know Patrick Marleau used to do that between every period. I don't know how he did it. But what are the things that help you? Is that what helps you get through the bumps and the bruises of an 82-game season?
2: For sure. I think that's one of the biggest thing. You know, keep your body in line and keep getting ready for next game. You know, it's 82-game season, and you want to have a playoff too. It's going to be could be over 100 games in a season. So, off season can prepare you a lot, but also what you do during the season is important.
1: I can tell you that San Jose Sharks fans get really, really excited when this team gets to the Stanley Cup playoffs. Do you have any thoughts about what that's going to be like for you to be in a best of seven in the NHL against maybe even some guys that you played against your whole career?
2: Yeah, that's something I dream of, to be honest. It's, you know, every player want to be there. Every player, like, you play these 82 games, yeah, but you want to be in that playoff. You want to be there and go on a run. And I think we all want to be there, and, you know, it's something I dream of.
1: What's your favorite food to eat on the day of a game?
2: I eat pasta pesto.
1: That's it?
2: Pasta pesto with some chicken, yeah, that's my go-to.
1: And you like to do that like around 1 o'clock for a 7:30 game or so and then get a nap, or you don't sleep?
2: I usually do it like around 12, eat around 12 and sleep from 1 to 2 maybe.
1: So we are really enjoying having you with the San Jose Sharks, and we really think that you're going to be here for a long time. How close do you think the team is to being as competitive as you can be to get to the playoffs?
2: I think we're close. Like, we're getting closer and closer every time. I don't know what in timeline and everything like that, but obviously I want our team to be better next year. I think that's going to be a huge off season here for us. And, obviously everybody's coming, getting ready for training camp next year. And, you know, next year I want to see us on the hunt.
1: Looking forward to that. William, I really appreciate the time that you spent with us, and we're really proud of you. We want you to keep doing what you're doing, and we're really happy that you're a member of the San Jose Sharks. So thank you.
2: Thank you very much.
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0: Hey there, welcome to The Undercurrent. I'm Tara Sloan. So nice to be back with you. I hope everybody is having a delightful springtime, no matter where you are. And with that, some incredible NHL playoff hockey, even though our beloved Sharks didn't make it in. It is hard to be disappointed, really. I mean, obviously, we would have loved to have seen some playoff hockey with the Sharks, but what an amazing season they had. And I know there is playoff hockey on the horizon very, very soon with this incredible Sharks squad. So looking forward to that. But the NHL, not the only league embarking on some playoff hockey. We're going to talk about the PWHL today. I am thrilled to be joined by two of the sharpest and funniest voices in women's hockey, Tessa Bonham and Julia Tosheri, the co-hosts of the Jocks and Jills podcast. Tessa is an Olympic and world champion gold medalist with Team Canada. She spent a decade or so as a reporter and anchor on TSN SportsCenter. Julia cut her teeth at TSN's Bar Down before becoming one of the founding voices of Jocks and Jills. Together, they have grown this show from an independent podcast into a flagship production under PWHL Media House. Live coverage from the 2026 Milan Olympics. They have a listenership that grew more than 300% last season alone. The future is so bright for women's hockey and for everybody working around it. The timing couldn't be better. The PWHL Walter Cup playoffs drop the puck this Thursday. We have Boston and Montreal at the top. The two-time defending champion Minnesota Frost chasing a three-peat from the third seed, and Ottawa squeaking in on the final day for the third straight year. Tessa and Julia are going to get us all set, and oh, I adore these girls. Here's our conversation. Julia, Tessa, welcome to the show. It's so nice to have you.
1: Nice to have you. Nice to see you. Thanks for having us. Never mind.
0: Who's having who at this point?
1: We're all having each other. It's a group hug, guys.
0: It's true. When everybody has a podcast, it's like, who's on whose podcast anyway?
2: It's so true.
0: I am so thrilled to have you here to set the stage for the PWHL playoffs. But I want to kind of just take a step back and talk about this league and what's going on. You have both been there since day one. You've been covering this day since day one. Now season three is completed and it's regular season. What feels different? I'll start with you, Julia, this postseason compared to the last two. Like, what have you seen kind of from the inside?
2: I think the differences mostly lie on the outside for me. The differences to me have been the reaction from people who aren't necessarily day one fans of the PWHL. The differences to me feel the most tangible, like when I go into American markets. I was in New York earlier this month at the Madison Square Garden game, and I was just completely blown away. In like, we all remember what New York looked like in season one, and to see them completely sell out MSG in year three is hard to wrap my head around, even that amount of growth in that short of a time. And to remember year one when the league was just on YouTube and playoffs were just on YouTube and on TSN in Canada, but not in the States yet, to have the finals on a national broadcast in the States is, it seems like it's a slow growth, but it also feels like it's happened really fast. So just the way the outside is reacting to everything has been the biggest difference to me in this season.
0: And Tessa, you have a unique perspective. You're an Olympic champion, you're a world champion. You have been along for this fight to get a viable women's hockey league off the ground. What does it feel like right now? Does it feel like this game has arrived?
1: I think it's more of a like, finally, if that makes sense. Mm-hmm. I think during the first season, Julia and I were there for the initial puck drop on the first ever game, and it was exciting. I made sure my kids were there, and it was just like, yes, this is finally going to be. And, you know, the rink was packed, and then it was like, but hold on, like nothing is guaranteed. I think just having played in, you know, different iterations of a professional league, you kind of always have that slight bout of anxiety. Of like, let's hope this continues, and, you know, knowing it's going to be okay if there's a little blip, you know, in the road, we'll power through. And I think we can say honestly that the only blips have been upward, and they've been skyrocketed. And I think the ladies deserve all of the praise for all of this, because not only did they, I don't want to say force this to happen, but they really You know, they folded the CWHL and they really forced their hand at, you know, we need a proper true investor. And shout out to the Mark Walter Group, and they obviously deserve their flowers as well. And then it was like, let's ice a great product, and they've done nothing but that. I mean, the MSG game, things were popping off when that scuffle took place in the corner, Julia.
2: Right, yeah.
1: TD Garden game was going wild. It was a fast, physical game. There weren't many goals in it, but the fans were on the edge of their seat for the entire thing. And the beautiful part was, you know, these aren't your prototypical jock hockey fans, right, Julia? These are some fans that, you know, just wanted to cheer for some type of team and really loved what the league was about. And I think that, you know, the locker room is something that's unique and special to athletes and to hockey players in particular. And going to a PWHL game is the fans' locker room. You just feel safe there. You can be yourself. You can have a time. You can dance. You can do whatever the heck you want, wear whatever you want. And it's like the warmest hug. It's the best thing to be a part of. And so for me, it's like a yes, finally, we got this. And this is exactly how we wanted it.
0: Let's talk about, and I agree. I mean, it feels like such a safe environment when you go to a PWHL game, and you know, you might end up with a friendship bracelet or a new real best friend, who knows, all of the above. Let's talk about the growth. So two new teams added this season. So you're sitting at 8. And then, of course, there's always rumors swirling about what's going to happen next. Is there anything, since you two are insiders, anything you can tell us, Julia, about when this league may expand again?
2: I think that it's become pretty clear that there will be teams added this offseason. Now, how many teams and where those teams will be, we don't have really any insight on.
1: That's above our pay grade.
2: Yeah, like they try to keep us out of the room on those conversations, so we try to break into them. But it does sound like it's time, and there's obviously demand for it. Like, the takeover tour has just continued to grow momentum no matter where it goes. We hear we want a team chance no matter what market those takeover tour games land in. So it's going to be this summer, it sounds like, based on what EVP Amy Shearer is saying, or EVP of business, rather, Amy Shearer is saying. It's just a matter of where, how many, and I'd imagine we'll probably hear like fairly soon, just based on when announcements happened last year. But that's just based on when Seattle and Vancouver were announced last season, which was in this like few week span, I think, during or after the playoffs. So I think it should be coming soon.
1: And just to give, you know, teams opportunity to hire, and then obviously for scheduling and all of that to work its way in, you would have to assume sooner than later. I'm hoping for sooner than later. I just want to know. I'm like,
0: same.
1: I found out what both my kids were when I was pregnant. Like, I'm not a waiter. I need to know.
2: That's so fair.
1: Yeah.
0: I like that comparison. You were both at the Olympics this year. I want to know what, you know, what it means to have had an Olympics and then be able to get right back into this regular season of the PWHL. Like, what kind of momentum has carried through, Tessa?
1: Well, I mean, Julie can

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1: Keeps the games close, the standings close. Every point matters. You know, some teams at the end of the season really needed to win in regulation. So you saw them pulling their goalie with 8 minutes left because they needed to get back into the game and win it in regulation. It wasn't just trying to tie it and go to overtime. So the growth has been fantastic. To the point where now the games are being broadcast nationally in the U.S., which hadn't happened until this season. And I think the players realize it as well. And I think they saw the magnitude of what the Olympics did for them. And it's hard coming back after an Olympics. There is such thing as an Olympic depression and a little bit of a downfall, but they all had to power through it. And I think the women who weren't at the games that were home practicing realized the importance of it too, because you saw some teams really turn a corner after the Olympic Games, and it was a lot of it came from the players that weren't donning their country's jersey.
2: Yeah. Julia, just a microcosm of that growth that makes me laugh is Aaron Frankel's Caesar Salad Instagram account
1: growing
2: like 1,000 followers to 70,000 followers during the Olympics.
1: It's a really good account, I'm not going to lie. And the Caesars that she suggests, I've tried two of the Caesars that she suggested. I have never had Caesar salad again. And this sounds so stupid because it's Caesar salad. It feels so basic, but
2: it's so good.
1: They are not basic salads. They are so good.
3: No, there is a huge difference between a good Caesar salad and a bad Caesar salad.
1: Yes, fair. Accurate.
2: You're so right.
3: Well, to that end, I mean, you know, you work... Julia, what's your official title with the content house? I mean,
2: Tessa is the senior director of new media and I'm the director of new media. So we have another podcast under us, Jocks Next Gen, which focuses exclusively on prospects. Emma Buckles and Florence Schelling host that together. It drops every Wednesday and they do such an awesome job. But Tessa and I help kind of with looking over the cool internet stuff at the PWHL, new media, as they say.
3: Well, what do you think? I mean, what do you think the NHL potentially could learn from what you guys are doing?
1: I think they already have.
3: Yeah.
1: With the walk-in fit pictures that they're doing now. I mean, those walk-in fit things were really, really, I mean, I know NBA always does the cool walk-in stuff, but it really hit home on the internet with the PWHL and exactly what these fashionistas are doing in this league.
2: Yeah.
1: Like, some of the stuff that they were, I was like, holy smokes, I don't even know if I ever could. And I had Zoe Boyd dress me for the TD Garden game. And it's like, this is what you think about and go through every game. Like, this is kind of cool. And it gives an opportunity for them to show who they are and, you know, have a moment for themselves or with each other. If, you know, like CJ and Megan Carter, do they walk in sleeveless all the time and they flex the guns?
2: Yes.
1: Probably two of the best biceps in the league.
3: Oh, yeah.
2: For sure.
1: But yeah, just that. But Julia is more of the social queen. So what do you say, Julia?
2: I honestly think the PWHL just has an inherent advantage because the players are just more well-rounded. They're educated. They do interesting things. It's just kind of the nature of things. You're drafted into the NHL when you're 18. When you're drafted into the PWHL, you've had the opportunity to have a college career, to learn a little bit more about yourself and
1: confidence. Also, you're less media trained. Like the answers aren't... 110%, they're more personal.
2: Yeah, all the players in the league have different interests and they're willing to share their personalities. I think there's just a little bit more of a flow in the PWHL that gives it an advantage. Like you can sell personality in addition to the amazing stuff that's happening on the ice.
1: I also think the league and the players do a fantastic job as well connecting with the fans.
2: That's true.
1: Some of it comes from our podcast as well, like when Jamie Bourbonnais thought the media car wash was actual washing cars.
3: Oh, no.
1: You know, and like going with signs. Yeah. Like there's just fun little quips like that. And like, you know, a lot of them have dogs. So fans will gift dog toys, but they're very communicative, I guess you could say, with the fans. They have a relationship with them. So it's a really personal league, if that makes sense. No one's really at arm's length and at a distance.
2: Feels more like a community than a fandom almost.
1: Yeah.
2: Like you really do feel like you're a part of something.
3: Totally. Yeah. I love that. I love it so much. Plus just women. I mean, come on.
2: Women. The sign in Ottawa just says women on it. And everybody screams when it goes on the screen.
3: Just women.

0: Yes.
1: I want to talk about, actually, you talked about prospects. I want to go to the upcoming draft and sort of the excitement surrounding that. But also there is a rule that I was surprised by in terms of who's drafting first. Can you
0: Yes, it's the
1: ex
0: best.
1: yeah, I so that was actually new to me. So can you explain how that works?
2: The gold plan. Yeah,
1: Yeah,
2: you
1: the
2: want me to,
1: gold
2: Tessa?
1: plan. Yeah.
0: This is
1: Okay.
0: awesome. Sure. This,
2: So
0: I,
2: Adam
0: as a
2: Gold.
0: player, I love this because every game matters, no matter what. There's
1: Right.
0: no such thing as tanking because I don't know if my heart could ever tank. Go on, Julia.
2: Yeah. Adam Gold is the coolest guy ever. He's like an analytic genius, and he's always around at PWHL events. He has great friendship bracelets. If you ever run into him, they say gold
0: Yes.
2: plan on them. So essentially, once a team is officially mathematically eliminated in the PWHL, as opposed to just being out and trying to tank and land as low as you can, which happens in every other professional sports league. In the PWHL, after you're mathematically eliminated, you earn gold plan points. So you can earn up to three every game. It's the same thing as the regular PWHL scoring system, but at the end of the season, like where we're at now, the Vancouver Golden Knights won their last game in overtime and officially won the gold plan race, and thus will get the first overall pick. Now, that has a little bit of an asterisk on it right now because we don't know exactly how many expansion teams are going to be
1: Right.
2: and where they're going to choose in the draft. But the gold plan has decided, and the Vancouver Golden Knights get to have fate in their own hands. So it's
0: So,
2: incentive to win as opposed to lose after you're
0: correct. So the Golden
2: mathematically
0: Eyes actually
2: eliminated.
0: finished in sixth place, but they've earned the first overall pick.
1: I
0: It is
1: love
0: guaranteed,
1: that.
0: it is guaranteed that Seattle will pick before New York and Toronto, but we just don't know where expansion teams, however many they are, where they will fall within that. But
1: Is it possible that the expansion rules, draft rules, and player protection rules might change
0: that
1: from
0: I don't
1: last
0: know. That I'm
1: time?
0: very eager and excited to see this
2: Yeah.
0: because I
2: Yeah.
0: want to start creating my
2: I'm interested because
0: lineups.
2: last year players could only or teams could only protect three players.
1: Right.
2: I'm interested to see if that'll be four this time. I don't know.
0: It'll be interesting because the reason they chose the teams were allowed to protect only three is because when the league first started, they allowed every team to sign three players, and those were the three players they were going to build their team around. So it was like, okay, if you have to rebuild and restart your team, what three players would you now protect? So they got to do that. And then obviously the expansion teams got to go through their own selection
1: Yes.
0: and pick apart these rosters.
1: Yeah. No, I'm sure it was a little bit traumatizing for some of the fan
2: We were
1: base.
2: hosting
1: Bases,
2: that
1: you have
2: show
1: no
2: and
0: idea.
2: I felt like a villain. Like I was like,
1: Yeah.
2: should we not be hosting
1: Yeah.
2: this show? We're traumatizing everyone.
1: It was wow. But at the same time, I mean, you know, it's so great to see these players you know and love in these new markets. So, okay, let's move to the playoffs. I just want to make mention of this though, iconic photo or video that came out the other day. Brandi Carlile
2: Yeah.
1: doing a ceremonial puck drop between Marie-Philippe Poulin and Hilary Knight.
0: Yeah.
1: I don't even like, it's like you can die now.
2: I
1: It's
2: just said on the
0: poetry.
2: podcast, Nature is healing. I need that photo
0: Yeah.
2: like framed right above me right now, like the Last Supper. Like it's perfect. It's a perfect
0: Yeah.
2: photo.
1: Oh my God.
0: And Brandy read the starting lineup for Seattle as well.
1: Oh my God. Okay.
0: How did she start it, Julia?
2: She said, they invited the gayest person in Seattle on Pride Night to read the starting lineups. Gay, and I was like, gayest person in Seattle. Like that is, and then I was like, but it's Brandi Carlile, so she could
0: Yeah.
2: definitely have that crown.
1: It is saying a lot, but yes, let's give it to her.
2: Yes.
1: So amazing. Okay, so let's start with the teams that are in the playoffs in the semifinals. Now, there is a rule where the team that finishes first can pick their opponent.
2: Yep.
1: So, okay. So where what's the origin of that, Tessa?
0: I'm not even sure what the origin was. Do you know, Julia? I
2: I don't
0: think it
2: know the
0: was just
2: origin
0: to, I
2: story.
0: think the league loves the drama and loves to
2: Yes.
0: do things differently, just like the jailbreak goal that we have, where if you're killing a penalty, you score a goal, your player is immediately removed from the box, penalty eliminated. And I think that they're doing things, the league is great at doing things their own way, and they aren't scared to do things in a unique way. And teams could definitely make it boring and just be like, if I finish first, usually you play the fourth place team. So let's do that. And sometimes it's been that way. And
2: Well, Montreal did that last year.
0: Montreal did it last year. Didn't work out too well. They picked Ottawa. Ottawa eliminated them from the playoffs when their fans were chanting, "You picked us. You picked us." So it kind of gives whatever team the first overall finishing team picks is, it gives them a little bit of, I don't know, some extra ammo, you know, a little bit more fuel for the fire. But this year, Montreal did go ahead and pick third place Minnesota, which is a team that they've had success against in their season series. They won every game that they played against them so far. But I don't want to ignore the fact that Montreal did have a very hard time against Ottawa in last year's playoffs, and I don't think they want to go ahead and experience that again. It is a hostile environment in that Ottawa venue, might I add. Not that
2: they
0: it
2: have
0: isn't
2: kazoos, like, yeah. They're kind of threatening.
0: Yeah,
1: kazoos are the worst.
2: Why are they threatening? I'm like, oh my gosh, I wouldn't want to be the visiting team here.
0: Yeah, but not that it's any better in Place Belle in Montreal, but yeah. That being said, you know, the other matchup being Boston, Ottawa, these two teams went the distance and some in every game that they played against each other this season. Three games went to a shootout and one went to overtime. So that one, I call it a bare knuckle boxing match. Like, those teams are just going to beat up on each other in the best of five series. So it's going to be a good one. Like, ring the bell. Ding, ding, ding. Let's go.
1: That's exactly what you want. Marie-Philippe Poulin status is?
0: She's good to go.
2: She's so back. We saw her giving Hillary Knight that hug with Brandi Carlile between them. I was so happy to see her back in that game. And what a season. Like, I feel like she's so motivated. I'm saying that I selfishly picked Montreal as my winner preseason. So I'm kind of pulling for them in order for my prediction to be correct. But I think she's got such a chip on her shoulder right now based on what happened at the Olympics, based on what happened last year against Ottawa. I think she really wants her first title in this league, and it might be even sweeter for them to knock off the back-to-back champs in the first round and not have the opportunity or the idea of a three-peat in Minnesota's head at all. So yes, Marie-Philippe Poulin is back and all is right in the world. Nature is healing, like I said.
1: Tessa, can you talk a little bit about Minnesota and how they've managed to win the last two and only Walter Cup championships?
0: Well, they've got two starting goaltenders. So the head coach of Minnesota, Ken Klee, just lets them know, like, win and you stay in. And, you know, if you need a break, let me know. And they're actually, like, the best of friends. And they're two stud goaltenders who have represented Team USA on an Olympic and World Championship stage. And they just love it. They love working together. It's tough for another team to have a tandem where, you know, if the starting goalie, you can see they're kind of like having a rough night. Well, it's not like you're getting the second best. You're getting another best that goes in the net. So that is difficult to play against in Minnesota as well. They're a very deep team. So they come at you in waves. Like, it's all four lines contribute. There's rarely a blip in the radar. And they play just systematically sound. Right now, Taylor Heise is more fired up for a three-peat than I think she's ever been fired up for anything in her entire life.
2: Yeah.
0: She's like a shark out there, which is perfect for this podcast. She's constantly cruising it. Like, they just need to play like din it, din it music when she's out there. She's hunting the puck. She's fine-tuned her game this season. She talked to us a lot about being a threat from all areas and all angles. She's a pretty good playmaker, but she's dubbed herself to be a sniper from really off-angle shots, short side high. Like, she's really found a way to contribute this year. And then they've got another player in Kelly Panic, who Julia and I always say, Kelly never has a bad game, and that is a fact. Okay, you can go back and watch every single one of Kelly Panic's games. She's just so consistent. She wins a ton of draws, and she's found a way to contribute. She scored 16 goals this season. She was the goal leader and points leader with 33 this year. And it's not just her contributing. Like I said, it's up and down their lineup. So they are really a force to be reckoned with. It's line matching is I don't know if it's really a thing against this team. You kind of have to make sure that all four of your lines are going as well. That on top of, you know, wanting to be a team to three-peat, they have the experience and the knowledge of what it takes to make it through and hoist that Walter Cup. And then obviously they have Kendall Coyne Schofield as their leader, and you just don't really ever bet against Kendall Coyne Schofield. So.
1: Yes, and she's got a place in everybody in San Jose's heart because she actually was an inside reporter for the Sharks for a little while. So I am following in her footsteps in my job ringside. What other storylines should we be looking out for, Julia? What should we be paying attention to?
2: I think the goalie duel in that Ottawa-Boston series is going to be a very special thing. Aaron Frankel and Gwyneth Phillips both went to Northeastern together. Aaron Frankel's a starter for US. Gwyneth Phillips is the backup. They're friends. They have a healthy amount of respect for one another, but when they go toe-to-toe, they bring the absolute best out of one another. They played last Wednesday to kind of wind down the regular season, and they were making kick saves. They were making behind-the-back saves. Like, they were just trying to one-up one another, and in addition to how closely matched Ottawa and Boston already are, I think Gwyneth Phillips and Aaron Frankel going toe-to-toe in that series is going to be interesting too. And let's not forget Anne-Renée Desbien. I think MVP has been a big conversation. Tessa and I just spent a little bit of time on it on the podcast. Aaron Frankel and Anne-Renée Desbien have both had unbelievable seasons. I don't know how you pick which one gets MVP and then throw Kelly Panik in that mix too, who had 33 points this season. Yeah. For the Minnesota Frost. Most in league history in a single season. Like, Kelly Panik is just unbelievable. So that goalie matchup, and I mixed in a little MVP conversation because both those things kind of have my attention right now.
1: Yeah. So it really feels like, it sounds like the Frost might be the favorites coming in, even though they didn't finish first. Is that possible?
0: You can never count the Frost out. Here's what we've learned. So they're sandbaggers. Okay. So they're entering these playoffs. Playoffs having lost four straight, which as you notice does not faze me. I don't buy into any other stuff. It's what they do. They made it in the playoffs by what, 1 point? Was it in the first year they made it in by 1 point?
2: Yep.
0: And then last year they made it in on the last game of the year because Boston lost. It wasn't even anything they did. And then they just find a way to cruise on through to the finals every year and just be a team to be reckoned with. It's really impressive.
1: Okay, well, so this is all kicking off this weekend. Julia, everything kicks off Saturday?
2: Thursday night, game one between Ottawa and Boston, and then Saturday's a doubleheader. Okay. Game one between Minnesota and Montreal, and game two between Ottawa and Boston on Saturday.
1: Okay, dare I ask for your picks at this point? I mean, this is all just in fun.
2: Okay, we can keep our beginning of season picks, right?
1: Of course.
2: I think we got to, because Tessa picked Boston at the beginning of the season.
0: I picked them the past three seasons. Let's be real.
2: And I picked Montreal at the beginning of this season because I was really in on the Pooh revenge angle against Ottawa. And then you add in what happened at the Olympics. And I just think she's going to be so angry, and she's so scary when she's angry. So
1: happy she's back. Is there anything I'm missing? Anything you want to make sure that Sharks fans out there understand about the PWHL and getting excited about all of this?
0: Tune in. Trust me, you will be entertained. Script Sports, it's on. Also on, I believe the playoffs are on YouTube as well, Julia, right? If you're
2: in the US, yes.
0: Out and about and roaming around, toss it on your phone. I do it often. Yeah. These playoffs are, the regular season is entertaining because it did come down to the last weekend of the season to find out who was in the playoffs and who had first place in the league. But it does not disappoint. There are some serious rivalries, some heated ones, if you will, between these teams. and it's going to be an awesome playoff season this year.
1: How did it take approximately 30 minutes
0: to get
1: to our first
2: at least we
1: rivalry
2: got it in.
1: Reference?
2: Thank
0: Someone
2: God.
0: Had to do
1: I
0: it.
1: Mean, yeah. thank goodness.
2: Thank God Tessa's here.
1: Yes, thank you. You guys, they are so lucky to have you. We are so lucky to have you. You are such a wealth of knowledge and beams of bright sunshine. Aww. So I adore you both, and enjoy the ride.
0: The respect
2: thank
0: is mutual.
2: You so much.
0: Thank you, Tara.
2: Appreciate you.
1: Tessa and Julia, thank you so much. What fun. And thank goodness we got that heated rivalry reference in, because I don't know. How can you even have a hockey conversation anymore without having a heated rivalry reference? If you are interested in learning more about what's happening in the PWHL and to find your local listings, head to thepwhl.com. And what we were talking about is so true. Follow the players, follow the teams. They are so fun on social media, and you get such a great sense of their characters and personalities. If you are not already in love with this league, I promise you will be. I will be back in a couple of weeks with another episode of The Undercurrent. In the meantime, keep your sticks on the ice and your fins above water.

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3: On today's episode of Where Are They Now, we bring you a daily double. From our special 1991 Club podcast, we bring you two conversations I had last season with Teemu Selänne, one of the greatest goal scorers in the history of the NHL and author of a book titled My Life. We'll also talk to Markus Ragnarsson, one of the great defensemen in Sharks history who continues to influence a generation of young defensemen in the Swedish Elite League. Let's find out where they are now. Today, we speak to one of the greatest players to ever wear a Sharks sweater, Hockey Hall of Famer Teemu Selänne, who's the author of a brand new book published by Triumph Books called Teemu Selänne, My Life. Teemu was one of only two Sharks players to score 1,400 points in his career, and he's the only one to date who has scored more than 600 goals. He holds the distinction of being the all-time leading scorer against San Jose with 51 goals, 48 assists, and an incredible 99 points. Because of that fact, it makes perfect sense to note that it all started for Teemu on October the 8th, 1992, when he scored his very first career goal, against the Sharks, of course, at the Cow Palace in Daly City.
4: Right here, 1-1 the score. Sharks on the attack in the offensive zone. They're killing a penalty with a minute and 19 seconds to go in the bench minor for too many men on the ice. And Sullivan's pass is intercepted. Now Winnipeg on the move to center. Zhamnov gets around Sullivan, walks into the slot. Backhand shot right on. 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Rebound to the near boards in the San Jose zone. Zhamnov right on it. Gets it back to Housley. Near board feed now to Tkachuk. Back for Housley on the point. Taps to the near side. Selänne. Back to the right point to Housley. Back to Selänne. Top of the circle. Winds up. Shoots one. And he scores! A screenshot by Teemu Selänne on the exchange pass from Phil Housley gives Winnipeg a power play goal and a 2-1 lead.
3: That was Solani's first of an incredible 76 goals that he scored for the Winnipeg Jets when he won the Calder Memorial Trophy as Rookie of the Year in the NHL. Teemu reflected on that smashing NHL debut.
5: It was something that I wasn't expecting. Like we're talking about, like when you come over from Europe and you come to the North America, you never know how long it takes to get used to different things. So I just wanted to find my place in the team, and I knew I can play well if I get the good chance, and I got right away the best players to play with, the first power play and everything. So the table was ready for me, and obviously I was so hungry, and I always tell that it's like snowball going down a hill. I just got more confidence and more confidence.
3: Selänne was 22 years old when he finally arrived in North America full-time in 1992, 4 years after being drafted 10th overall by the Winnipeg Jets in 1988. He had been to an NHL training camp as a teenager, but he realized pretty quickly that it would take some time to get up to speed with the National Hockey League.
5: I don't know if I came over for training camp when I was 18, and I was not sure if I would be ready to stay that time. I think the guys these days are so much more ready right away. It's a different culture. There's so many moving parts where you have to find out where you live and how to find the car and how you open the mail and the garbage and electricity and like those are just the off the ice things what you have to do a lot. But then obviously on the ice, like you said, it's a smaller rink, faster game, more physical, a lot of traveling. I think the traveling was actually a surprise for me how hard it was, like and how many games we play every week, and it's a bit more grinding, you know. And I don't think many players can say that they feel great the whole season when they start, you know, like you're always a little bit hurt or a little bit tired or whatever, you know. It's a grinding.
3: Part of being a pro hockey player is dealing with the unexpected, including being traded. That happened to Tamu for the first time in the 95-96 season when he was moved to Anaheim in a blockbuster deal. For Tamu, it gave him renewed respect for his wife, Sirpa, and the great importance of his family.
5: Growing up in Finland, you know, we don't have a trade. Coming over here and realize it's all business, you know, and then how brutal it can be when you just get the phone call and you're, next day you're gone. If your family stays and then you try to organize them to come later wherever you go and find the schools and the homes and everything. I don't think a lot of people have an idea of how hard it is, you know, and not only like what happens, but mentally, you know, like it's just like, especially the first trade, it's a sad feeling, you know. You almost feel that you failed and they didn't want you and you have to leave because of that. But then when you realize it's a business and we are just, you know, part of that, so then it's easier, but it's never easy. It's a tough world.
3: In Anaheim, Solani became a big nemesis to Sharks fans. It seemed that every time the Sharks and the Ducks played, Tamu would score a goal, and it would usually be a big goal. According to him, that came largely from great chemistry that he developed with fellow Hall of Famer Paul Kariya.
5: Yeah, that was so special. Obviously, as tough as it was at the time when I got traded, I knew that, you know, I'm going to have a chance to play with Paul. And not so often you find them, you know, two players that have that kind of chemistry. And we were thinking about the game same way. We both were fast, and we have same elements, the same key things in our game. So playing with him, it was very, very easy.
3: Tamu became a Shark on March 5th, 2001, when then-general manager Dean Lombardi sent left-winger Jeff Friesen, goaltender Steve Shields, and a second-round selection in the 2003 draft right to Anaheim to gain his services. Tamu immediately ingratiated himself with Sharks territory, and he became part of a great team that he felt was more than capable of winning the Stanley Cup.
5: You know what? It was great 3 years. You know, I really enjoyed the city, the team, the organization was fantastic. You know, and when I look back, you know, we had a great team, and I'm so proud that we didn't win, you know. I think especially that 1 year when we lost to Colorado in Game 7, you know, I thought we would have a chance to challenge any team in the league, and that was a very disappointing thing. But looking back at that, those 3 years, it was just so... I mean, we were so happy as a family and as a player, you know. We had a lot of same age guys and a lot of, I would not say we were partying a lot, but we had a lot of fun together. Like we get together off days with other families and had dinners and stuff. And it was a really tight, good team. And I miss those days, you know. Those guys were unbelievable. So I've had nothing but great memories from that San Jose years.
3: Tamu was just talking about the Round 2 playoff series in 2002 against the Colorado Avalanche. In Game 7 of that series, the score was nothing-nothing when Tamu rounded the back of the Colorado net and had Hall of Fame goaltender Patrick Roy out of position.
6: Sharks win the draw. Shot from the point goes toward the net on the deflection, and down goes Roy. Wraparound attempt by Solani with the open net, and he put it right into Patrick Roy on the right side of the goal, and Roy gets a break maybe of the series.
3: It was a rut in the ice that Solani's skate made contact with, and that was just enough to really alter the complexion of the game and the series. Peter Forsberg scored the only goal of that contest, giving Colorado a 1-0 Game 7 win. Tamu still feels the disappointment of not going on to greater glory.
5: Yeah, absolutely. And, you know, I was waiting 15 years to go to finals, and you know, you just appreciate every time. And I always remember that game seven when I have the wraparound empty net and I hit the back post. And it was 0-0 at the time, so it was just like, it was disappointing, you know. We thought we were going to have all the tools to win that year. But, you know, it's a game of inches, you know, and sometimes you don't get those breaks.
3: During that season, Teemu had some of his fondest NHL memories with a lot of great Sharks teammates.
5: Yeah, you know, like you said, like, we have so much depth, you know, and a lot of time our third line was Ritchie and Thornton and Sundstrom, and a lot of nights they were our best line. So we felt that we're going to have all the tools to go all the way and win the Stanley Cup and prove how hard it is to win, you know, and you have to be right place, right time, and get lucky too, you know. I always remember when we won 2007, that couple of breaking points, how lucky we were, and that's what you need, you know. You need the breaks here and there, you know, even you have a great team. So I don't think we got that in the Sox years. I hope you guys are going to win one day, because you guys really deserve that. And you were so close.
3: Of course, Teemu made a lot of hockey magic with current Shark Patrick Marleau.
5: First of all, Patty is a great guy and a good friend of mine. And, you know, his commitment to hockey and how he looks after himself and his basketball game is very, very unique. And I'm very lucky and thankful that I was able to play 3 years with Patty. And just a great man. And when there's enough passion and hard work and you do the right things, you can play a long time. So that's a perfect example that Patty's career, you know. And I'm happy to see him back in San Jose.
3: Solani finally made it to hockey's mountaintop in 2007 when he won the Stanley Cup after returning to Anaheim to play for the Ducks. It's a memory that he'll cherish forever.
5: There's nothing like it, you know. Like I said, like, especially when you have to wait something for a long time to even get the chance. That's why it was so big. And I tried to retire many times before that. And now when I got the trophy over my head, I said, you know what, now I'm done. This is the crown for my career. And you can't really describe that feeling. It was so, so special. And I thought I was done. But then, you know, little by little, the passion stopped bringing me back. And then I played another 7 years. And I was happy I played, because I still really enjoyed the game and had so much fun. But there's nothing like winning the Stanley Cup. It's just so special.
3: In April of 2007, the Sharks against the Anaheim Ducks, both teams fighting for first place in the Pacific Division, and playoff positioning was on the line. Just a couple of weeks before, Sharks head coach Ron Wilson celebrated his 1,000th game behind the bench in the NHL, and he received a lot of congratulatory messages and gifts from some of his players. Well, Teemu decided to send an autographed stick because he knew that Ron liked hockey memorabilia, and he inscribed the stick by writing, "To my favorite coach, Teemu Selanne." Well, Wilson looked at the stick and had a suspicion that it was illegal, and he measured it. Well, a couple of weeks later, on April the 4th, it was the Sharks and the Ducks at the Honda Center. It was an epic battle, a tie game going into the final minute of play. At that moment, Craig Rivet of the Sharks took a 2-minute penalty for hooking, and it became apparent that the Sharks would be down a man to start overtime. Remembering the gift that he had received a couple of weeks earlier, Coach Wilson decided to go for it, and he had Teemu's stick measured.
4: Anaheim is 9-12 in overtime and in the shootouts this year. The Sharks are 2-4.
7: Something's going on. San Jose, I see a referee with a stick in his hand. That means he's measuring a stick. I see Teemu Selanne without a stick, and I'm wondering if Ron Wilson...
4: This is something if this happens.
7: This is great. Right before the
4: Ron ball. Wilson is measuring a stick right now. They're
7: and
4: taking
7: he knows
4: a stick
7: Teemu
4: measurement.
7: Selanne.
4: Teemu Selanne, he knows him well. He coached him for many years in Anaheim. And now they're going to measure the stick.
7: And don't think this isn't a head game going into the playoffs. If he uses legal sticks, if his curve is illegal, you talk, but he's going to have to change the curve going into a playoff series.
4: Guess what? Selanne has been called for an illegal stick. It's going to be 3-on-3.
7: That's a gutsy call. I like it. Not only is that a gutsy call, that's sending a message heading into the playoffs.
4: Wow.
7: 3-on-3.
4: That is a dramatic moment. I've never seen that happen. It's 3-on-3. There's lots of ice. We could have a 3-on-3 goal in overtime. This is great.
7: I wish we saw more 3-on-3. I remember watching this as a kid.
3: It's kind of funny to note that in today's NHL, 3-on-3 hockey is commonplace in regular season overtime. But that's not the way it was back in those days. And so we had a treat and maybe a look into the future because of a Solani stick penalty. The result that night was a Sharks shootout victory.
8: Andy McDonald has to tie this. He must do this. He must score or the Sharks win. Here comes McDonald moving in from center. He's across the line. He moves to his left, and he loses the puck. He doesn't get a shot. He slaps it against the boards in frustration, and the Sharks win 3-2 in the shootout in their final road game of the season. What a finish. The Sharks, for the first time in history, the Sharks have won 50 games in a regular season. They have 104 points, and they beat the Ducks in their final meeting with lots of drama here at the Honda Center.
3: Looking back on that incident all these years later, Solani laughed about it.
5: Oh, God, you know, that was so funny because, like I said, like a couple days before, I signed the stick for him to run my favorite coach. Congrats for 1,000 games. And then I signed it, and, you know, but then a couple of days later, you know, he measured my stick, and I got the penalty, and you guys scored the goal, and he won the game. So I almost feel like, Jerron, I need to stick back. It was kind of funny, but I mean, we're both like battling who's going to get a little better seed in the playoffs. So I think those points are really important for both of us. So I think that sometimes you're willing to do whatever it takes, and that was one of those moments.
3: Teemu knew it couldn't come from anywhere else because Ron Wilson asked to measure the width of the stick, not the curve.
5: Obviously, it was a little bit too like a high stick, so. A lot of players knew that it's a little bit too high, but you know, it's luckily it didn't really cost too much for our seed in the playoffs. But you know, funny things like that happens. You know,
3: what an amazing career Teemu Selanne played until he was 43 years old. You can read all about Teemu's journey through hockey in his new book from Triumph Books, Teemu Selanne: My Life, available wherever books are sold. How about a synopsis, Teemu?
5: It's about my life and hockey. A lot of stories, how do I get to the sports and NHL and you know, some struggles with our families and stuff. And I really try to be very honest about everything what has happened and how I felt about the whole journey. So I think the feedback, I don't know if my buddies are just telling me this, but that they really have enjoyed the book. So hopefully they have been honest, you know. So, but I hope people like it. You know, it was great process to do it, and I'm very happy it came out.
3: Special thanks to Teemu Selanne, a great goal scorer, a Stanley Cup champion, a Hockey Hall of Famer, and a fantastic Sharks alumnus. If you like what you're hearing, perhaps you'd like to be a member of the 1991 Club. Go to 1991club.com to find out how you could get exclusive content like you're hearing today. And now part two of Where Are They Now? Today, we speak to Marcus Ragnarsson, one of the bedrocks of the team's defense during one of the critical points in franchise history. Born in Östervalla, Sweden, a small city about an hour and a half north of Stockholm, Ragnarsson was drafted by the Sharks 99th overall in the fifth round of the 1992 NHL entry draft. But he didn't make his way to North America until he was 24 years old, after playing parts of six seasons with Djurgården, one of the storied teams in Swedish hockey history. He says that it was those years that prepared him to play against the best players in the world.
9: Well, like you said, that's where my like professional career started. When I was 18, I started playing with Djurgården, and then when I finished my career there when I was 39, so... I think looking back, the times I spent there, especially when I was young, Djurgården was the best team in Sweden, and they had some good, really, really good players. So that kind of shaped me, and the way I acted after that is I have to thank Djurgården and all those players who were there when I came up. So. I learned how to compete and how to be on the ice, and they had a good time there.
3: Marcus made an impression on everyone from the very first day of the 1995 Sharks training camp. He scored a goal in his very first game against the Chicago Blackhawks on opening night, and that started many seasons of great memories, even though there weren't any trips to the playoffs in his first 2 years. But that would change soon enough. and he still feels the love from the fan base when he visits the Bay Area.
9: Well, like you said, I scored a goal in my first game, and obviously that was a big thing, and there's something I'm going to remember forever. Then we had a tough year, my first year. I think we only won like 20 games that season, so it was tough that way. But for me, as a rookie in the league, every game was an opportunity for me to learn about the game, and going into a new city on the away games was great too. So even if the team didn't play good the first year, I think I had a lot of fun my first year. I think it was my first 2 years we missed the playoffs, but then I think we had five straight years to when I played before I got traded that we made it to the playoffs. So I think we started some kind of we were pretty good there for a while, you know. But we didn't make it make it to the second round, I think, a couple of times. But then we couldn't go all the way. I think we had a good chance there when we lost against Colorado in the second round 1 year. But other than that, looking back, I had a great time, and every time I come back to San Jose, it feels like home. I just have good memories from that time in my life.
3: What was the biggest adjustment to playing in North America back then?
9: Yeah, obviously, the biggest difference, I think, was the ice surface. I mean, it's much smaller in North America, and that took some time to adjust. But I think playing defense, it's easier a lot of times because it's smaller. You don't have to go out in the big corners like it in Europe. Yeah, I'm fairly fast and in short area, so I kind of covered that area pretty good. And then with the puck, you have to make so much faster decisions with the puck, and that took some time too. But I saw the ice pretty good, you know, and I had good support from the rest of the team too. So, it took me like a couple of months to get comfortable on the ice.
3: By the time that he got to his third year in the NHL, Rags was part of the Sharks' top defensive pair, along with Mike Rathje. Every time the top forwards on the opposing side were on the ice, it was Ragnarsson and Rathje maintaining the defensive zone. Looking back, Marcus reflected on how well the two worked together.
9: Sometimes when you get that mission as a D pairing too, to be out there against other team's top lines, you got to be on your toes like every game, every shift, because as soon as you lose your concentration, then you're going to get scored on. And I think me and Mike, we find a chemistry both on and off the ice. Like I said, I knew where he was going, so I could pretty much throw a pass behind my back because I knew Mike was going to be there. So we talked a lot in practice how we could make each other better players. So we had good chemistry. So that was also fun there for a couple of years when I played a solid game, me and him.
3: Marcus's first trip to the Stanley Cup playoffs began under Coach Daryl Sutter in a legendary series against the Dallas Stars. It was a physical, emotional series featuring villain Ed Belfour in goal for the Stars. And it began with a big hit in Game 1 by Sharks defenseman Brian Marchment that knocked one of Dallas's top players, Joe Nieuwendyk, out of the series. Ragnarsson saw it unfolding.
9: Yeah, I remember that. It was tough. You know, we took a lot of beating that series.
3: There was no doubt that it was an adjustment moving from Sweden to the NHL. But Ragnarsson notes that the Stanley Cup playoffs were even more challenging.
9: Well, I think everybody's, you know, they're stepping their game up one or two levels. What's fun with playoffs is that you meet the same team. You got to win four games. And in the game one, if the other team comes up with two or three goals, you got to still stick with it and keep on pounding at them, because in the long run, that's going to wear the other team down. And I think it's a fun way to play hockey, I think, just going head-to-head with one team, the best out of seven. So it's what you put in games one, two, and three is going to pay off later on. So, yeah, that's a special time of the year.
3: Marcus played in two series against Dallas and Colorado before he and his teammates took on the President's Trophy-winning St. Louis Blues in the spring of 2000. It was a series to remember.
10: 20 seconds to go in the period as Pronger at center shoots it in deep left side of Shields. Turgeon and Hester in there. Hesch got it up to the point. Pronger backhands it ahead. Intercepted by Nolan. And Nolan skates out from the red line. Shot. Star! Owen Nolan from center ice deflects it off of the body of Roman Turek. The Sharks lead it 2-0 with 10.2 seconds left in the second period. That is a gigantic goal for the Sharks in the waning moments of the first period of play. The puck just went up in the air and sort of dipped on Roman Turek, hit him in the body, and trickled in. And boy, what a deflator for the Blues side, as things were really rocking here just seconds ago. But now things are mighty quiet as Owen Nolan, just inside the red line, wound up and just shot a blooper up in the air as he was headed off the ice for a line change. It went inside the glove hand off of the chest of Turek and right into the net. Puck is dropped. Sharks controlled it. Nolan clears it out. 9 seconds left in the third period. The San Jose Sharks look like they're going to do it. A shot at center ice stopped by Shields off McInnes. Sharks clear it. They're going to win the series.
11: For Marcus Ragnarsson, that series is a fantastic Sharks memory.
9: Well, obviously, that was a big upset, and I don't think many experts thought that we had a chance against, like you said, the Preston's team. You know, we had nothing to lose. All the pressure were on St. Louis, and you know, we played a tight game and took advantage of our chances. I remember after game 7 there too, like it was like we had won the cup pretty much. Everybody was so excited.
11: The series proved to be another step in the building process that put the Sharks in a great position in the spring of 2002. Coach Daryl Sutter kept Ragnarsson and Rathje as the top shutdown defensive pair. But that season, perhaps the best third line in Sharks history was put together, with Mike Ricci at center, Scott Thornton on the left wing side, and Niklas Sundstrom on the right. Ragnarsson remembers that line as one of the most effective he's ever played with.
9: Well, I think, first of all, Mike is a great centerman. Like a D, to have him there, knowing he's going to be that defensive guy that you can trust. Even good for outlet passes deep in our own end. Good battle guy. He won his one-on-one. Then we had Scotty Thornton, who was like the power forward on that line. He could finish guys off and stood up for the rest of us. And then Sundstrom, probably one of the most skilled defensive forwards in the league, and is always open for passes to make good decisions with the puck. So I think those three forward, they played really, really well together.
11: In the 2002 playoffs, the Sharks dispatched the Coyotes in 5 games in the opening round, and they moved on to face the star-studded Colorado Avalanche in round 2. Although they lost that series in 7 games, including a heartbreaking 1-0 decision in game 7, Ragnarsson truly felt that the team was the first edition of the Sharks that had a real chance to win a Stanley Cup.
9: Yeah, I think with the Sharks, it was. I think Timo Selanne had a good chance to, I think, to win it for us in Game 7 as well, or tie it up. Those were hard-fought games, and I think for my years with the Sharks, I think that was probably the best team we had too.
11: Let's not forget that Marcus scored his very first playoff goal in Game 6 of that series.
10: This Ricci line again continues to do a great job, as now Brad Stewart has jumped into the play. He rides Blake off with a check. Sundstrom gets the pass. He's on the left wing. He curls to the circle. Rink-wide. Ragnarsson shoots. He scores! Marcus Ragnarsson, first goal of the playoffs, and the Sharks are on the board.
11: Ragnarsson was traded to the Philadelphia Flyers in the 2002-2003 NHL season, and he played in 27 more playoff games in a Flyers uniform before his NHL career ended in 2004. But he kept on playing for 6 more years in Sweden, including 3 with Almtuna, a team located in Uppsala, the closest larger city to his hometown.
9: It's the closest city to where I grew up. I'm going to say, when I grew up, that was the team you wanted to beat. You know, and they never played in the. I think the 1 year they played in the highest division. Other than that, they've been in the second division.
11: Following that, he spent 3 more years with his original Swedish Elite League club, Djurgården, finally retiring at the age of 39 after shoulder injuries proved to be too much. Of course, that conjures up a memory of his arm getting locked in an upward position during a Sharks game due to a dislocation. But amazingly, it was popped back into position, and he came back onto the ice to play.
9: Yeah, I think that was good. I think it was St. Louis we played, and I came to the bench, and my arm was just it was stuck in an awkward position. And Ray Tufts came out on the ice and just put it back in, and I think I took two Tylenols, and then I went back out playing again.
11: Today, Marcus Ragnarsson is an assistant coach for the Swedish national team, and he's been scouting NHL clubs in preparation for the World Championships. The head coach of the team is another former Shark great, Johan Garpenlöf, someone who Marcus enjoys working with.
9: Yeah, I played with him in Djurgården there in, I think it was early 90s, and obviously I just missed him in San Jose. He played before me, and but we kept in contact over the years, and he's a great guy, so it's all fun working with him.
11: What a great visit, Marcus. Thanks a lot for spending time with us.
9: Anytime, Dan, you want to call, just give me a call, and we can talk about old times.
3: We had two great members of the San Jose Sharks join us on today's episode. Marcus Ragnarsson, one of only six defensemen in Sharks history to play in 500 games or more in teal. And Teemu Selänne, one of the greatest goal scorers, who had 64 tallies in a San Jose uniform and 15, which were game winners. Perhaps you'd like to get more great content like this by joining the Sharks 1991 Club. And if you do, you'll get it first and you'll get it exclusively. The 1991 Club is the global fan club of the San Jose Sharks. For more information, go to sharks1991club.com and find out how you can be part of something special. We had that today. I'm Dan Rusinowski. Thanks a lot for joining us for this episode of Where Are They Now?
1: He scores!
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3: Sharks assistant coach Doug Huda is in the spotlight today. Doug, you're a very, very strong veteran of so many years of hockey. How would you describe your relationship with the game and your love for it?
13: I would say very passionate. I mean, I love the game. I was fortunate enough to be in Boston for 10 years as a coach, but and was able to win. I think that the being around the players is very special, and getting to build relationships with them is something that I love. And I love the game. That's all I know. I've grown up you know, in small town in southern Alberta, and that's all we had. My dad ran the ice rink, and it's all I've ever known.
14: Boy, that's fascinating, the fact that your family had such a strong direct connection to hockey as opposed to being peripherally attached to it. I think the year you were born, there were about 1,700 people in Blairmore. Now there's about 1,500, so the population hasn't changed much.
13: Yeah, no, you've done your homework. It's gone down. It's a mining town, and a lot of people, a lot of friends of mine have moved out of there, and there's not as many kids in the minor hockey as suffered there now, so I feel bad for them. I mean, when I lived in the Christmas Pass, we used to travel to Pincher Creek, which was about 30 minutes down the road, and that's where I ended up playing Junior B after, because there wasn't no hockey, very much hockey in the Pass anymore.
14: Well, that's really tough, and that's something that every single town is dealing with, the fact that it's kind of a rich kid's sport these days.
13: It is. You know, I agree. It's tough on the parents, you know, the traveling and the price of equipment and the price of ice and everything. It is an expensive sport, that's for sure, and it's a total commitment. You know, it's a commitment just not from the individual, but from the parents, especially getting the young kids to the rink. So kudos to the mom and dads for driving them, and the older brothers and sisters that take their, you know, their siblings to the rinks. It takes everybody. It's a process.
14: Back in the 1960s, there were no NHL teams in the province of Alberta. In the 1970s, when you started to get aware of the game of hockey, but who were your favorite teams? Who were your favorite players growing up?
13: Well, I can still remember sitting at home when we were growing up. It was watching Boston and, you know, Bobby Orr. And my dad was a big Montreal Canadiens fan back in the day. So it was hockey night in Canada, Saturday night at 6 o'clock. Everybody sat down and we watched the games.
14: Vancouver also was in the league by that time. And Edmonton eventually came into the league. When did you start to get the idea that you had a special talent that you might be able to join some of these great players?
13: I don't, you know what, there was a fellow by the name of Perry Turnbull that played for the St. Louis Blues, and he ended up coming into the Crow's Nest Pass. Blairmore ended up getting a tier one team called the Pass Red Devils, and I ended up meeting him, and sort of just the influence he had on me of watching him play, and he went from there to the Calgary Wranglers, and after that it was just something that I knew I wanted to do. And you know, my parents, you sit down at a young age and deciding if you want to chase the dream or just, you know, just keep playing day to day and having fun. There is a difference when you really start chasing the dream than, you know, when you're going to have to make that decision to leave home at a young age and go from there. So, I don't know. He was a big influence on me. And just growing up, again, my dad ran the arenas, so I was just around the rink all the time, and it was just part of us.
14: I suspect that he probably was the reason why you got put on their negotiation list for the Calgary Wranglers, because back then there was no real draft in the Western League.
13: No, we actually, it was areas. I think you were in 500-mile radius. And for some reason, I got put on the Billings Bighorns list back then, and I had to write a letter to get off of it. And there was a fellow by the name of Bob Moore, who was the director of player personnel for the Calgary Wranglers, and we wrote our letter that it was closer to home, and I was only, you know, 14 at the time and would prefer to be closer to home. So I ended up winning that battle and got to go. And that's when I ended up starting with the Wrangler organization and then moved to Calgary. I think I moved to Calgary. I was 15 and played for the Calgary Canucks.
14: That's the AJHL,
13: yeah,
14: right?
13: That was the junior A team, yes. And we were a bit farm team for the Calgary Wranglers. So everybody started there and then sort of graduated up. But I lived behind the arena, a few blocks, so that I could walk to the rink because I had no vehicle, and billeted out with a family. And can't say that was easy at the start, but as you get to know the game and know the process, it got a lot better as it went on.
14: Can you imagine now having a 14-year-old kid and sending him off to junior like that many miles from where you're home?
13: Yeah, you know what, I think about it when our kids were younger. My kids are older now, but yeah, it is a process for all these parents to lose their kids at a young age, and it's a great experience. I wouldn't change it for anything, but I do think part of our game, the one thing that we miss most of all out of anything, is our family. As I've grown older, I've been out east. This is my first trip out west, but –

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1: I think when I moved to Calgary, that was the goal, obviously, at 14, that, you know what, you're shooting for it. Is it going to happen? I'm not quite sure. But that was the goal back then, to obviously to be drafted. And I was very fortunate to get drafted by Detroit.
2: Also, Dana Murzyn was on that team. Were you guys D partners by any chance?
1: We weren't really partners, but we were teammates for a few years, yes. And he is a great guy. We still stay in touch, but he is a great guy, and he was a great defenseman. And so I got drafted the year before, and then he got before him, and then he was drafted to the Hartford Whalers. So we had a good team when we were back in Calgary.
2: So I suppose when you ended up with the Whalers, you probably gave him a phone call to find out where all the good restaurants
1: were. Yeah, no, exactly. Yeah, no, he did give us some tips, because he moved back home, which I was jealous at. Probably the Calgary Flames were a favorite team of ours, you know, of mine, once they come into... Well, we were playing for the Calgary Wranglers, and then the Flames come in, so very fortunate to be around them, and that was always obviously our favorite team.
2: Well, you got a chance to be drafted by one of the great organizations in hockey, and that's the Detroit Red Wings. Jimmy Devolano running the organization, totally transforming that team. And you end up going to the Adirondack Red Wings. Bill Dineen, head coach, one of the real legends of the game. What was he like behind the bench?
1: He was one of my favorite people, the whole Dineen family. Bill was just a great guy. He was like a father figure to us younger guys coming in, and he'd been in the system, obviously, and dealt with kids in the American League. But quick story, I got sent down from Detroit, and I couldn't find my bag one day, and I ran into Bill, and I said, "You have any idea?" And he goes, "Don't worry, you're with me. I'll take care of you." And from that day on, he took care of me, and he played me a lot. He taught me a lot. He taught me how to be a pro. He surrounded us down there with veteran players, from Glenn McCoskey to Barry Melrose. And those guys are just guys that you never, ever forget, that they've just showed you the proper way.
2: Yeah, Glenn Murkowski, as you mentioned, Barry Melrose, Murray Eaves, those guys on that team. Yeah. But you also had people like Bob Probert and Joe Murphy, and just unbelievably talented players, Sammy St. Laurent in goal. That was quite a time in Adirondack, wasn't it?
1: It was. We had a very, very good team. They're always a veteran team that mixed the young guys in, and I really believe it was a great mix, because the older guys that were there were special guys. They knew they weren't going to the NHL anymore, but they still wanted to be the best in the American League, and they wanted to be the best players. And so they taught us the correct way to play all the time. And they held us accountable, and we had fun, but we won. And it was fun being down the minors.
2: You get back to Bill Dineen. He was not a screamer. He was a guy that would calmly talk to you, at least it seemed like it, from the viewpoint of a broadcaster, but maybe he did scream a little bit.
1: No, he never really raised his voice. He'd get a little bit deep at times, but other than that, he was calm, and he got to the point, and he was just a great coach. But our practices were simple. We got to the point, and like I said, he had great people around him all the time that knew how he wanted to play. So down there, he didn't have to do a ton of stuff, because the veterans were he was very fortunate to have great veterans that held everybody accountable.
2: We continue our visit with Sharks assistant coach Doug Huda on the San Jose Sharks Audio Network. You played your first playoff games in the NHL with Detroit in that year, 89, the year that they won the Calder Cup in Adirondack, and you ended up with the big club. Tell us what getting to the NHL was finally like, playing in your first games, getting into your first Stanley Cup playoff game.
1: I was very fortunate getting called up and playing. And I think the one that you're talking about, the Stanley Cup, was the Chicago. There was Chicago, and then there was Edmonton. I played in both of them. But just getting the opportunity to come up and play and, you know, be around great players, I was just very fortunate. And playing in the American League was where I should have been, and I learned my trade. And then hopefully as I got up there, I don't think it's never a bad thing to play in the American League and go up and learn. But again, just getting an opportunity, I was just very fortunate to go up there and play.
2: You mentioned two things that are really important in my mind, and that is the veteran players at the AHL.

0: level that help teach the kids not only how to be pros, but how to win at that level. And then the other part of it is the fact that it's good to go there if you're a young player. When you talk to a young guy like Shakir Mukhamadulin or a young defenseman that has these aspirations to be in the NHL, they've been drafted up high, they think they should be here, and then you have to reassign them, don't you think that your experiences help, A, understand what's going through their mind, but B, also help them get through that experience?
1: Well, I think so. I mean, I think when they get sent down, I think Mike and Ryan, they do a good job. They send them down with a message. I mean, it's not punishment to go to the American League. It's to learn your trade. And to go down there and play, it's all about confidence and learning. And if you sit around the NHL and you don't play a lot, you're not playing a lot, and you're just practicing, you lose that edge. So for me, I'd go down to the American League and I'd get to play in every situation. And same as Muck, he gets to go down there and play every situation. So when you come back up, you're ready to go, and you're on. You know what? You're sharp, and you're just. You know, you have tons of confidence, and I think it's a great tool to have. I just really enjoyed my time there.
0: You mentioned a couple of guys: Glenn Murkowski, Barry Melrose. They ended up being head coaches of teams that you played for, didn't they?
1: I did. Glenn Murkowski, I ended up back in Glens Falls, and he was the head coach there. And I was fortunate enough to be with Barry Melrose in L.A. I think it would have been 94, 95, I believe. And Barry was just a really upbeat guy. When he brought you in, you know, he showed you stuff. But when you left, you know, he told you what you did wrong. But when you left his room, I always remember you left it was a positive note.
0: You won the Calder Cup, and John Tortorella was your head coach in Rochester. I had him in New Haven. We went to the Calder Cup final that particular year that he was with us as an assistant coach, but also on that team, a veteran like Jody Gage, a goalie like Steve Shields, and another guy that played for the Sharks, Scott Nickel. Tell us what that Calder Cup season was like in Rochester and what it was like playing for a team that's been there for so long.
1: Well, it was a special place. I loved Rochester. I knew it was the end of my... Well, when we won the Calder Cup, I was still trying to survive and get back to the NHL, and Torts just helped me. But to go down to the American Hockey League, and we had a really good team there, and Curtis Brown is another guy that you're familiar with that was a young guy that came out of junior and played with us and played a huge part, and he's a great player. But just to be around those guys and surrounded, I mean, winning the Calder Cup and the... It's the second best league in the world, and to go through the process again of winning and battling and being with their teammates every single day, and it wasn't easy, but boy, was it fun at the end when you're around good people.
0: It's nothing like it. I'll tell you what, winning a championship, whatever level you're at. What about that role for the San Jose Sharks organization? The idea that you're teaching players how to be professionals, and you're teaching them tactics, and you're teaching them nutrition and preparation. But there's this other factor, and that's winning in a best-of-seven series against men. What about the importance of that for young Sharks players going to the Barracuda and having potentially that experience to go through it to make them better NHLers?
1: Well, I think down there, the Barracuda is doing a great job. The coaches down there, the kids, when they come up, they're ready to play. But for them, I mean, obviously a different situation in San Jose than there. I mean, it's extremely important that they win. And they learn how to win. And then that group of players, there might be three or four eventually that play for the San Jose Sharks, and they build a bond, and then they bring that winning culture up to here. And if you look at the teams, I think it's happening right now in Washington. Those teams have come up. They've got some players that won the Calder Cup. Now they come up, and they're a part of the Washington Capitals. It's a winning tradition that comes up that you learn how to win and you don't want to lose anymore.
0: Isn't it also, too, a confidence booster in the sense that you're in the AHL, you're playing against other young players, and you win at that level, and then you go to the NHL, and they're those same players now playing for these other teams, and you say, well, I can play against them.
1: Yeah, absolutely. Again, it comes back to confidence, and that's just the development, the way it goes, you know, and you're playing against those players that get sent down at the same time, and when you're playing against them, you want to be the best down there. And you want to work on your trade, and you want to come back up with a lot of confidence and knowing when I come back up, I want to come back up to stay instead of getting sent back and forth. You know, I want to make sure that I'm ready to come up.
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0: We're visiting with Doug Huda, Sharks assistant coach, in the spotlight today. Doug, I want to ask you also about the process of learning to want to become a coach. When did that start to be a light bulb that would go off in your head?
1: For me, it was my last few years playing in the American League. I finished off in Rochester, but even when I was, one of my last years, I got sent down. I was in Anaheim. I got sent to Detroit, and I figured when I was going back to Adirondack, when Detroit traded for me, when I was going back to Adirondack, I was going to end up back there. And just a few footsteps, following footsteps of like a Barry Melrose, which was I was a big fan of, because just the way he treated me when I was down there, it was just something I was very interested in. And then Adirondack ended up folding, and I ended up signing in Rochester with Buffalo's organized, with Buffalo, and sent down there. And I spent like 7 years there, 4 years as a player, and I went there once before in 96. And just being through the minors and helping younger players as I got older was just something I really enjoyed. And as an older player, I knew I was one of the Barry Melrose and the Glenn McCoskey then, and I just thought that was where I wanted to go. I was done trying to make the NHL. It was still wanted to be the best in the American League and be, and be there to help a Dmitry Kalinin and a Brian Campbell and these guys, Nathan Paich, guys that are, younger guys that just needed some direction and help, and we wanted to be the best.
0: You always remember the great moments in your career, all the big wins, all the happy goals, all the big celebrations, but as a coach also, do you draw on the times that you weren't successful, when things didn't go well, and you want to remember what you took out of that?
1: Oh, yeah. I mean, even, I was fortunate enough to start out in Boston in the coaching part of it. We got there and we didn't win right off the bat. And then the last 8 years I was there, we had a very good team and fortunate enough to win. But in Detroit, you take a little bit from every place you're at. In Detroit, we were very similar to San Jose. We were in a bit of a rebuild, and you have some character guys that are coming up, but you just learn off of every experience, and you learn from every coach you're around. And we're like a sponge. We're still trying to. I'm older now, but I'm still trying every day. Like, Ryan's a younger guy, and he's got great ideas, so you're always putting that learning cap on every day, trying to come to the rink.
0: You played for some interesting coaches. I mean, we mentioned your first one, Doug Sauter, in junior hockey. You played for Sandy Huckle, who's old-time hockey to the max. You played for Bill Dineen, another old-time hockey guy, Brian Murray, Jacques Demers, Harry Neal, you had him for a while, Paul Holmgren, Jimmy Roberts is another guy that you played for, Ricky Lee. I mean, these guys are some of the great names over the last 30 years. You had to have really sucked in a lot into that sponge from all of them.
1: Yeah, absolutely. I mean, it brings back some interesting memories when you think of guys like Jimmy Roberts. He used to wear just normal gloves on his hands. And Paul Sear, a defenseman, cut his fingers off one day, all of his fingers off his gloves. And he was just, he went back into the garbage. He grabbed every little one, taped him back on, and went out there, and not a thing was said. But just very smart individuals and just fun guys to be around that tried to make you better all the time.
0: I also have a kind of a humorous story that I'll always remember watching this game with the Red Wings on TV. Peter Dineen is playing for Adirondack. He gets recalled. He's on a two-way contract, and in the middle of the game, he separates his shoulder. And I remember him skating off the ice with a smile on his face, knowing he was going to be out for 6 weeks and have the one-way contract for that amount of time. These are little things that happen all the time in this pro game.
1: Yeah, exactly. I mean, back in the day, we used to hurry out on a Saturday night, so they couldn't catch us on Sunday to send us down, so we got an extra day's pay. So we were trying to get out of there, and it was a guy by the name of Steve Martinson was always look across, and I was a younger guy, and he's like, let's get out of here before they call us. So just little things like that. But again, when you did get injured up in the NHL compared to the American League, you got that major league salary. You felt pretty good for a short time.
0: I want to talk about your time in Boston. Claude Julien was the head coach there, and actually Cody Ward's dad, Jeff, was on the assistant coaching staff. The Bruins had not won a Stanley Cup since they traded Joe Thornton, and this was 2011. And I will never forget this, because the San Jose Sharks were in the conference final against Vancouver, and that was the team that ended up taking Boston to Game 7, winning the Stanley Cup. But before we get to that, I just wondered if there was ever any discussion in Boston about the possibility of having to face Joe Thornton in the Stanley Cup final to try to win it for the first time since trading him.
1: Well, I can tell you, you know, it's so funny you brought it up today because I ran into Joe this morning and we were just talking a little bit about it and we were talking about defensemen and stuff like that. And I said, you know, when we played, the one thing I did not want San Jose to win back then, I wanted Vancouver because I couldn't get my matchup against Joe Thornton as easy just the way the benches are. Zdeno Chara is a left defenseman in Vancouver. He's on our bench lines up that I can get him on and off the ice extremely easy for every D-zone faceoff for the first and third periods. San Jose, it's opposite. He's in the far side, so I can't get him off as easy. And at the time, Todd McLaughlin was an extremely good coach that matched up, and he made it really, really difficult to match up against Joe. So I was not looking forward to that matchup because I knew Todd would run my show, you know, with Z, and you're trying to get Z out there all the time, but you just couldn't get him off the ice. So I was extremely happy that we played Vancouver instead of San Jose just for that reason of little things, details.
0: My little thought about it was, had the Sharks played the Bruins, the moment the San Jose plane landed at Logan, there would have been 20 cameras around the plane waiting for Joe to get off the plane because of the dramatic nature of that story. But back to that Sharks team in that time, Patrick Marleau and Joe Thornton, what about those two guys in their place in this game?
1: Well, I just think they're great ambassadors of the game now. They've done their careers speak for themselves. I'm just getting to know them now, being on the West Coast and, you know, seeing them on the ice with the Sharks and helping out and being around. They're just great individuals. And it's something to be said about the game is they're just great people. And they're passionate. They want the Sharks to do well. In their career, they were extremely successful, and they just want to carry that on.
0: But they're also giving back by billeting the two top young prospects in the Sharks organization. Did anybody do that back in the day with the teams you played with?
1: There was a few. I know Phil Kessel, when I played, I mean, in junior we did, but in the pros, basically, we didn't. I think when I was in Boston, we had Phil Kessel stay with the family and try to put a Dougie Hamilton and some guys that were really young in situations to succeed. And not everyone, I don't think Tyler Seguin went with someone, but I think it's a good thing. They're 18, 19 years old coming into, you know, they've got money all of a sudden and not to be alone. And other guys on the team have family and that sometimes. So I think it's important to be, till they get their feet wet, to be surrounded by good people and someone that's going to look after them and point them in the right direction.
0: I mean, even something as simple as knowing how to balance your checkbook or knowing how to cook dinner.
1: Absolutely. It's the little details of now you got to do your own wash. It's the dry cleaning. It's the little thing. It's just getting up on time, you know, eating your breakfast, getting to the rink. It's just little things. And at least if you're around a family of, you know, Joe and Patrick around their family, they're up and they're gone. And now when you come home at night, you're just not sitting by yourself either. You know, I think that they've all got kids, so you're around a family, which is really important.
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0: We continue our visit with Sharks assistant coach Doug Huda on the San Jose Sharks Audio Network. What's your theory about coaching young defensemen and coaching NHL defensemen these days with the way the game is?
1: Well, the way the game is going right now, I mean, the young defensemen are so skilled in that, and we're never ever trying to take that part away from the skill. Our main message all the time is we have to defend and then push the puck out and then join. And that's, you know, I mean, you have to be able to defend in this league to play in this league for a long time. If you don't defend your end, you're in your end all the time, and it's extremely hard. With the young defensemen, it's just about, we don't want to take any creativity away from them or anything, and it's about being a sponge every day when you're on the ice or you're on the bench. It's watching what is Kopitar doing when he's coming down on another guy. You have to pay attention to the game when you're on the bench. You just don't sit there and wait for your next shift. You got to be ready to, you know, to take anything in that's happening. Realize that, oh, this guy's got to move. He's going to try and cut in. And it's just paying attention to detail. And that we're just trying to help them get to the next level as quick as possible help them, their potential, you know, blossom to be a San Jose Shark.
0: One thing that you definitely have to figure out, especially as you have changing lineups, is to have a guy playing in a position where he's out of his comfort zone. Let's say a good example, a left-handed shooting defenseman having to play on the right side now when he's played the left side his whole career. How hard is that?
1: It is hard. It is hard. And my experience is that the lefties can play right, but the righties usually can't play left. And it's funny how that happens. Obviously, we're going through it right now with, you know, with Henry's playing the right side, and there's advantages and disadvantages of it. Like the disadvantages in the ozone, the puck's on the wall, tougher to get off. The advantage is when they go to close on a guy, your stick's on that side, so you should be able to get into them a little bit easier. In the old days, the older players used to love playing their offsides because you can just stick your stick in the stomach and it'd be over, but now you can't. But there's still advantages. On the blue line, partner has it, slide to the middle, it's one-time pucks. So when you do get it in the neutral zone, you should be looking up ice. So there are advantages, but it just has to, it takes time to get used to that. And a lot of really good players, when you play your offside, it can't help. But it's tough when you're a young guy and you're just trying to get your feet wet and you get thrown on that side. And you can tell there's certain spots where you sort of get stuck. You know, going back for pucks, it's just not, it just doesn't seem the same. So it takes some time.
0: Also trying to stop it on your backhand or needing to take that extra second to stick your skate out to stop it, to keep it in. And then you have to make a play and a guy's right on you now.
1: Oh, absolutely. And that would be more on the offensive zone. You know, when the puck's coming around the wall, you're trying to get there. You've got to surround the puck a little bit more, or you just got to put it back down the wall. But you definitely don't have as much time as you do when you're on your forehand.
0: When you're in the defensive zone, what instinct should the defenseman have when the puck is coming toward him?
1: Well, we want to have stick on puck, and we want to close as extremely quick. We want to close, and we want to end plays as much as possible. And sometimes we get puck watching a little bit, and we want to make sure that we're just closing on them. It's body position, you know, making that we're upright, our stick's on the ice, and we're ready to go through stick on puck and go through bodies.
0: Also, it's connection with the forwards too, isn't it? Because the forwards have to have back pressure in order to give the defensemen confidence they can step up at the blue line, and then also to take some of that space away from the forwards. But how do you think that's working?
1: Well, I think that's always a challenge with every team. You want to have a good gap, but if you don't have support from your forwards, your gaps are always, they're out. You feel left alone out there. I always call it, you feel naked at times if you're by yourself. But if you have back pressure, you're more apt to stand up and stay up. So we call it surfing. We want to come across the ice as the offside defenseman on the blue line. We want to come across and set our gap right from the blue line and surf, pull yourself back. So now you're moving back and you've got some distance in between. But now you're ready to, you know, I call it lateral gap with a good stick on puck and end plays. But it all starts from the offensive zone, and it all starts from us having a good F3 that we feel like we're all tight together.
0: I guess the impulse for any young player is to look at a situation as it's developing on the ice and see the simple 5-foot, 10-foot pass over here that his coach is telling him to always make. And then he sees this other play that he says to himself, boy, it'd be really, really cool if I could complete this. And then he tries it. And if it works, he looks great. But if it doesn't, it might be in the back of your net. How difficult is it to, you know, with these kids that are used to being the best player in their league when they get here, to convince them to just make that simple play?
1: Well, I think that's part of learning through experience. They are going to try it, and they're going to try going up the middle, and you're going to tell them 100 times, and you're going to have to tell them 101 times just to make the simple play. Sometimes they have to get burned on it before they learn on it, and that comes back with experience. You know, first your guys come in, but some guys make the play, some guys get away with it, but to your point, you're going to get burned eventually if you keep trying to force pucks into the middle or hard plays, and we're just asking them to make the simple play and join. You know, and it's not easy for them because, like you said, they've come from being the best player on their teams and they've been able to make these plays. But it is just repetition that we just keep telling them, make simple plays, make simple plays.
0: Let's talk about life on the West Coast in the NHL. Travel's different. Your practice schedules are a little bit curtailed compared to being when you were in Boston. When you're back in your own bed, you can get up the next morning. You can have practice time. What about life on the West Coast, and what about Northern California for you and your family as it pertains to not only your life, but how the sport of hockey is viewed by the fans?
1: Well, first of all, we love being out west. It's we're obviously we grew up in Western Canada, but to be out in Northern California, it's a treat for us. I mean, we're close to our kids that live in Southern California and Vegas, so that part is very, very fortunate for us. The hockey part of it is a little bit different. I don't mind. We go away for 6 or 7 games compared to the East Coast League teams that jump in and out, and they're coming home at 2 in the morning and then up at 11 practicing and then hopping on a plane again and going another day. I prefer it that when we go out on the road, we're gone for 6 games and we come back. Once you're on the road, there. But I don't have young kids, so it's a little different for me than the guys that have young kids. So and the people in California are very passionate. I mean, we've got great crowds, and the people here are very passionate about their team, and you can tell when Mac picks up that puck and he starts going down the ice, there's a buzz in the building. So it's a good place, and it's only going to get better.
0: Well, we've had Joe Thornton and Patrick Marleau as a dynamic duo before in the history of the Sharks, Logan Couture and Joe Pavelski. We've had several others. But what about this Celebrini-Smith combo? How excited should fans be about it?
1: Oh, very exciting. They're both just young kids that are just going to get better and better and learn the game. We're asking an awful lot of them right now. They're playing huge parts, but they're learning on the job. And there'll be some days where it's not going to turn out not as well as they want it, but you got to go through these growing pains.
0: Doug, it's really been great visiting with you, and we want to wish you the very best. And I know that getting the Sharks back to prominence and challenging for a Stanley Cup is right at the top of your goal list, and we look forward to seeing that happen.
1: Thanks for having me. Appreciate it.
0: A new generation of San Jose Sharks defensemen is in outstanding hands with Doug Huda working with them each and every day. I'm Dan Rusinowski. Thanks for joining us.
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1: In the spotlight today, goaltender Josh Ravensbergen, the Sharks' 30th overall selection in the 2025 National Hockey League entry draft. Josh, welcome.
2: Yeah, thanks for having me.
1: So, we like to let everybody know each individual story that comes to the San Jose Sharks, and you have a pretty unique one when it comes to goaltending. I understand that you just started to fall in love with the position, but how did that happen?
2: From what I remember, I started my first year when I was 9, and I started as a forward, and in minor hockey you'd rotate when you're really little, and I tried it a couple times, and I just remember I liked it a lot more. I think a big reason why I didn't have to wait in lines in practice, I wouldn't play it as a player, and I just wanted to be in the action all the time. And that's what I got from goalie, and that's kind of how I fell in love with it.
1: But also, you started in street hockey or roller hockey, did you not?
2: Yeah, that's kind of how I got into hockey. That's why I wanted to start to play. Because when I was really little, my cousins, they had a road hockey set. So we kind of played around out there and had a lot of fun with that. And that's kind of, what made me want to try hockey.
1: Well, that's one of the most unique parts of your story. And by the way, you're not the first person to go through this, but I understand that the goalie set that you had when you played road hockey was a right-handed catching glove. But then you went to play ice hockey a couple of years later, and the only thing that they had was a left-handed catching glove. Is that true? And how did that all occur?
2: Yeah, that's exactly what happened. I don't know how my cousins, they got a hold of a right-handed hockey set, because it's hard to find, especially as a road hockey set, but they had one. So it just felt way more natural. And then when I started out, all they had was left-handed ones. So I tried it, but it just felt really weird because I was used to the right-handed one. So eventually I was able to find some right-handed catchers and they able to switch.
1: How old were you at that point when this was all going on?
2: I was Adam, so I think that's U11 now.
1: Yeah, all the names have changed over the last couple of years.
2: Yeah,
1: so
2: yeah.
1: So you were under 11 years of age and having to make that adjustment. But what's the difference for you? What makes you so comfortable catching with your right hand and handling the puck that way?
2: I don't really know. I shot right too when I was younger, and it just felt way more comfortable when I was starting. So it's what I wanted to use, and I just got on with it.
1: Well, that's what's funny, because when you catch with your right hand, you technically are shooting left.
2: Yeah, exactly.
1: What kind of a puck handler are you as a goaltender, and how much do you work on that in your game?
2: I do need to work on it a little bit, because I never really worked on playing the puck at all, up till I got into the WHL. So it was something that I needed to work on, because it wasn't really in my game at all. But I feel like it has improved a lot. I just feel keep it going, keep on working on things, because it's not the greatest right. I'm still kind of new to it all, which is kind of weird to say, but at the same time, it's coming along.
1: Well, one of the people that really influenced you a lot were the people at the Proformance Goalie School in the Lower Mainland. You're from the Vancouver area. So tell me a little bit about going to that school, starting to learn and believing in yourself as a goaltender to get to the higher levels of play.
2: Yeah, my old goalie coach, Sean Murray, he did a lot for me. I remember in Pee Wee, he'd come out to our skates once every couple weeks. And he was kind of the first person to put that belief in me. And I remember him coming up to me and asking me, is this what you really enjoy? Because I think you have a chance of playing in the dub if you really want it. And that's kind of first sparked it. And he helped me get the PG as well. So he did a lot for me.
1: Well, what's funny is that you were never drafted in the Bantam draft in the Western Hockey League, but you and that goalie coach, Sean Murray, who now is no longer with us, a great influence on your life, kind of really stood up for you with the Prince George Cougars. And what was that experience like to have somebody that stood up for you so much and so fervently?
2: Yeah, it was amazing that he stood up for me and really believed in me. I was able to kind of put that belief in myself as well, and he did a lot for me and was able to get me an opportunity with PG, which I'll forever be thankful for.
1: Well, you got a chance to go there, and Prince George is not exactly Vancouver, is it? It's a ways away.
2: Yeah, it's a little bit of ways.
1: How far is it a drive from Vancouver, from where you grew up in North Van?
2: I think it's 9.5, around 9.
1: When you go to a town like that and you play for a team that is in the Western Hockey League, obviously a great development league for teenage guys, that you get real attention for the first time from people in your town. How did that suit you?
2: Yeah, I was super happy to be there. I wanted to be in the dub for a while, and I remember going to Vancouver Giants games when I was a little kid, and So I really wanted to play, and I got an opportunity. I was able to kind of make the most of it. And so when I first got there, it was really cool. And just seeing all the fan support and just being with the guys up in PG is a different experience for sure. I mean, living up in Prince George, but it was great and kind of everything I wanted when I was younger.
1: But in many respects, though, it's almost like being in goalie school. You could make mistakes there, maybe not get noticed for those mistakes, and really learn your craft. Who were the goalie coaches at Prince George that helped you out?
2: Taylor Dakers has been there both years. I've been up there. He's been good, too, because he played pretty high level. Like, I think he was actually with the Sharks, too.
1: Yeah, I remember Taylor Dakers. He was a Sharks draft pick, and so he was with the organization. Tell us about his influence on you.
2: Yeah, he's been really good. Just talking to somebody, you know, who's played and who's been through it. I guess the biggest thing with him, and he just gives a lot of advice and, you know, what he's gone through and similarities to what I'm going through. And I feel like that really has helped me out.
1: So you weren't the number one goaltender when you first started. Tell us about how that renaissance happened for you and when you got the opportunity to start playing more regularly.
2: Yeah, I feel like, you know, I've always been good. I've worked really hard to get to the top at this point, and obviously this is just a start, but I had a really great team in front of me, so lots of help from them too. But we were able to kind of go on a run when I first got up to PG, which was kind of unbelievable in the moment, and it was really, really cool way to enter the league.
1: Well, you have a head coach there, Mark Lamb, who we know very well. Lammer's been around a long time, and he's somebody that has seen it all when it comes to preparing kids. Tell us about how he coaches the team and what it was like to play for him.
2: It's been really good to play for him as a goalie. Like, it's basically exactly what you want out of your head coach from a goalie. Like, you know, he's there if you want to talk to him, but at the same time, it mostly leaves the goalies alone, which I really like, and leaves it to Dakes to talk to us and kind of work with us, which, you know, I really appreciate it, and I find it helps a lot.
1: Was college hockey ever a possibility for you, or was it always all dub all the way and just thinking about pro hockey?
2: Yeah, like growing up, as I said before, I always watched the Giants games, so I wanted to be in the Dub really bad, and when I got that opportunity, like, I took it.
1: What is it about the area around North Vancouver that has produced so many great hockey players? I know Macklin Celebrini, you know, you got Gavin McKenna, you've got Connor Bedard, all these guys that have come out of that program. Why is it so special?
2: I think it's just a great hockey community around here. Like, the Winter Club's so close to all of us, and there's lots of open ice available kind of anytime you want it for all the guys. And I think, you know, everybody kind of growing up together, and like, the older guys probably help push each other, and just how much ice is available here in the summer and the winter. I think that's why I've seen so much talent come out of North Van and Vancouver in general.
1: Also, have you been able to train with some of those guys in the summer?
2: Yeah. I would skate with Mac a little bit, and then Ken Johnson, Bedard, they're around too, so it's always cool going on the ice with those guys.
1: So what's it like being on the ice with Macklin Celebrini? Are you looking forward to a lot more of that in the future?
2: Yeah, he's definitely a hard worker. He loves to be out there, has an unreal shot, and he's just a super hard worker, great hands, and yeah, so it's always a privilege when you're able to go out with those guys.
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1: We're visiting with Josh Ravensbergen, Sharks' 30th overall draft pick from 2025, and a unique kind of a goaltender in that he has caught both right-handed and left-handed in his life, although when we see him as a pro, he's going to be a right-handed catching goaltender, just like Yaroslav Askarov, the Sharks' other top-rated young goaltender. Isn't that interesting that both of you are right-handed catching goalies?
2: Yeah, it is funny. I guess they like the right-handed catchers.
1: You've had some interesting things happen to you. You had an experience out at Grouse Mountain that everybody has been talking about, a viral moment when you actually helped save somebody. Why don't you tell us about that?
2: Yeah, I was probably 12, I'd want to say. And me and my buddies, we went up Grouse to go snowboard and skiing. And I remember we were coming down and we looked to our right and there is a kid kind of dangling off the chairlift. So one of my buddies had a good idea to go grab protected netting from the side of the run. Some netting off the pole, and he got us and some people around to help grab the netting, and we were able to catch him. And I guess the internet loved it because we were just young kids at the time and they saw us take initiative. So it blew up a little bit, but it was cool to be a part of that.
1: Well, not only that, you got a chance to visit with the Governor General, and you had a couple of other opportunities, too. What did it mean to get to that type of attention? Because I think there were a couple of million views of that video.
2: Yeah, it was really cool, especially at a young age. Like, she said, having the Governor General came down, and she gave us all like these gold medals in the district, North Vancouver. We got like a certificate of appreciation or something from it, too. And I still have the gold medal in my room. It's pretty cool. So, yeah, it was cool, especially at that young of an age, to kind of do something sort of meaningful and help your community out, which is, yeah, a cool thing for my friends and I to be a part of.
1: Well, by the end of the 23-24 season, you had kind of solidified yourself as the number one goaltender, and Lammer put you in for all 12 games in the playoffs that particular year. Tell us about that experience, being under pressure, dealing with top players at the most intense time of the year in your league.
2: Yeah, I remember it was a lot of fun. Like when I remember when he told me I started in the first game, it was a little hard to believe, but at the same time, I was super excited for the opportunity, and I were able to go out and we had a great team in front of me, so that definitely helps. But went on a good run in the playoffs. Obviously, didn't go as far as you know you want to go, but I still remember it was probably the most fun I've had playing hockey, just in front of sold out crowds pretty much every night, and the atmosphere is just unbelievable too. So it was a lot of fun.
1: What does it mean to the people up in Prince George to just have this team and have this opportunity to show civic pride?
2: Yeah, I think it's been really good. Like, our attendance the last couple of years has been a lot higher. So you know, it's good for the team and good for the city. I think they really enjoyed that we've been a better team the last couple of years, and you know, hopefully we'll just keep building on that.
1: We're visiting with Josh Ravensbergen, Sharks goaltending selection from 2025. You know, you're the first goaltender that the Sharks have ever selected in the first round. Were you aware of that?
2: No, I wasn't.
1: Now, Yaroslav Askarov is a first-round pick, too, but he was selected by Nashville. So what does it mean to you to get that much attention after only a couple of years in the dub and really not playing goalie for all that long?
2: Yeah, it's really cool. It's an honor just getting drafted, and getting drafted high, you know, it's something that I work towards, but I know it's just a start. It doesn't really matter where you go or what I've done up to this point. Like, I want to play in the league for as long as possible, and it's still a little bit down the road, so I still have a lot of work to do in front of me, but I'm just looking forward and super grateful to be part of the Sharks.
1: Well, you're 6'5" already at the age of 18, and right now you're about 190, so you're pretty thin, but obviously you got some growth to go, because I understand you have a lot of height in your family.
2: Yeah, my dad's tall. I have an uncle who's like 6'8", too. He's massive. So yeah, just tall family all around.
1: Did he play hockey, too?
2: No, the basketball. That's how the family's all basketball.
1: Are you the first person, really, to pick up hockey and play at a high level in your family?
2: Yeah, because my dad wanted to play hockey when he was younger, but he never really got the chance. It was just too expensive, and he played floor hockey at school instead. So I guess, yeah, other than that, I'm kind of the first person.
1: So how tall is your dad?
2: He's 6'4".
1: So he's 6'4", you're 6'5". That means you're improving the next generation. But I understand your mom is tall, too.
2: Yeah, I think she's 5'9", 5'10". So.
1: Wow. Is she athletic as well?
2: She never really played any sports growing up either. Like, my dad played some, and she didn't really play any.
1: What other sports did you play?
2: I played baseball for a while growing up, and that was a lot of fun. I played soccer for a little bit, and then growing up on the North Shore, there's so much biking and snowboarding, so I did that a lot with my friends.
1: When you did biking, was it all on the road, or did you do any track cycling?
2: No, like up mountain biking, like North Shore. North Shore is a pretty famous biking spot, and Squamish is so close too, and that's pretty well known. And Whistler's like an hour and a half drive away, which, and some people consider it one of the best biking resorts in the world. So,
1: well, Whistler's a pretty darn good skiing spot too. Is that one of your favorite places?
2: Yeah. Like whenever I go up there to snowboard too with my buddies, it's always so much fun.
1: All right, so we've got an idea of where you come from and what your hockey career has been like. But when you were growing up, you mentioned that you like going to Vancouver Giants games. But who were your favorite goaltenders? And I suppose you were probably a Vancouver Canucks fan, but maybe you can fill us in.
2: No, I was a Bruins fan growing up.
1: Really?
2: I don't know how it happened, but yeah. I remember I loved Tuukka Rask. He was my favorite goalie growing up. I just thought his mask was so cool, and I loved watching him.
1: What do you think about the art of the goaltending mask, the fact that everybody in that position can really be creative, maybe even more so than the average skater?
2: Yeah, I think it's awesome. You can add your own spark, like something from your personality that kind of resembles you on your mask. And you know, everybody's a little different. And yeah, it's just always exciting when you have a new helmet come in.
1: What does your mask look like?
2: Right now, I got Hamburglar on the side because my nickname's Burger. So that's a funny little detail. I got some mountains because I grew up in the mountains to the North Shore, and a couple cougars on the side. Then I got some laces and like a brick wall in the bottom, and then crosses on the back. So I was pretty happy with the design.
1: That's really awesome. Sounds like it's pretty creative. And obviously, when you turn pro, whenever that happens, you're going to get an opportunity to express your creativity again. Do you have any favorite NHL goalie masks that you remember?
2: Other than Tuukka's, not really, honestly. I just loved watching him. Andres is pretty cool, too. He's got a little otter on it, and I like that one as well.
1: I think that really is neat, too. What is it about Tuukka Rask that you like as a goaltender?
2: I think his helmet when I was younger. I didn't really know much about goaltending. I just thought his helmet was so cool. The jaws, that's what he had on it, and I loved it. And I love the Bruins as well, and yeah, he's my favorite.
1: Well, since that time, and since you were rooting for Tuukka Rask and the Bruins, you've obviously become an excellent student of the game. You're an excellent athlete. We already know that. But you also have to know a lot about the position of goaltender. And I'm told that positioning is one of your greatest strengths, that you utilize your size well, that you have good athletic ability, but that you seem to be in the right place at the right time all the time when you're in the net. How did you develop that?
2: I feel like for me, getting to this point, a lot of it's just being on the ice a lot. You know, reading and watching the same things happen over and over again, and then you kind of pick up your tendencies and kind of understand better where they're on the ice and who's a dangerous position and you know who's not and who you can be a little more conservative on. And I think it just comes from being on the ice a lot when I was younger, and in the summer I spent a lot of time skating and you know doing breakaways, doing 2-on-0s, 2-on-1s. It's just lots of high danger stuff, and then you kind of read and pick up tendencies of shooters.
1: Back in the old days, if you weren't the best skater on the team and you were in youth hockey, they often put you in the net. But it's often not discussed, but yet being a great skater is important for goaltending. How do you see that?
2: Yeah, I think it's really important. I think the two most important things as being a goalie is being able to skate well and then being good positionally so you can skate and get to your spots and be big. Because if you're there, chances are you're going to make the save if you're in the right position. So I think it's really important.
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1: We're having a great spotlight visit with Josh Ravensbergen, San Jose Sharks organizational first-round pick from 2025, 30th overall. Very exciting to see him join the organization. Tell us about the experience of development camp.
2: Yeah, development camp was great. It was a lot of fun. On Santana Row, I think it's where they'll tell us. So it was a nice spot and getting to meet all the other guys and the other goalies. And you know, all the goalies spent a couple extra days working with the coaches down there. So that was a really good experience. And you know, just meeting everybody and seeing what it's like down there with like the AHL staff, some of the NHL staff. And yeah, it was a really cool experience.
1: The Sharks have really a lot of support for the goaltenders. Yevgeny Nabokov's the director of goaltending. Thomas Spear is the Sharks goalie coach. And Nabby spends a lot of time with the San Jose Barracuda and Wichita Thunder players. And also, Ryan Miller does a lot of scouting. Did you have much contact with them during camp and during your time with PG?
2: Yeah, they're out there a lot at camp, like Nabby and Miller. So it was really cool working with them. They're both amazing goaltenders when they played, had great careers. So it was really cool to be out there and trying to learn some things and see what they see in my game and where it has to improve. And yeah, it was just super cool being on the ice with them.
1: Goaltending has really changed a lot in the last 20, 25 years. I know Patrick Waugh was a big innovator and Martin Brodeur and several others. To me, the best thing to do is something that you talked about, is to be big. But also, what about your stick positioning on the ice? There's been a lot of changes in the philosophy of that and the ability to kind of drop down to cover the lowest parts of the net. How do you see that?
2: I think it kind of changes on what type of goalie you are, like, and where the puck is on the ice, obviously. Like if it's higher up in the blue line and low danger scoring chances, like I tend to not have my stick on the ice, be more relaxed and kind of observe the play and see what's going to happen. And then, you know, if it comes to danger, like in the slot, then more dangerous chance, then you have to be more set and be in a more ready position, and then more often than not your stick is on the ice.
1: What do you think is the most important thing you've learned in the last couple of years in the Western Hockey League?
2: I think for me, it's just how taxing playing a lot of games is on your body and just what you have to do to recover and really take care of it so you can keep playing and keep improving, and just how important recovery is. I think that's something that I've learned. I feel like I did a really good job with that last year, just taking care of my body and making sure I feel good after every practice and game so I am able to play a lot.
1: Well, the relative example of that for goaltenders often is that a lot of goaltenders have trouble with their hips just because of the preventative maintenance that they have to do with their bodies. Have you experienced some of that too?
2: Yeah. My hip was pretty bad last summer, but I spent basically all summer working on it. I guess just I wasn't strong enough, and I played a lot of games for a rookie year. But last year, it's great. I didn't have any problems. My physio and I spent a lot of work, and he did a good job and got me feeling pretty good and still feels great. So thankful for that.
1: What's the hardest part about playing almost every game or majority of the games for a goaltender? I suppose it's different for you guys because mentally you have to deal with those challenges as well.
2: Yeah, I think it's just getting your body and mentally recovering from each game, especially if you're playing back-to-backs, like finding a way to cool down, finding a way to get to sleep even when you're so hyped up and all the adrenaline from the game still kicking in. So just finding a way to kind of cool down, relax, and get a good sleep in. I think that's probably the most important thing.
1: Every goaltender wants to play every game without giving up any goal. What does it feel like to record a shutout?
2: It feels great. Pretty much as close as perfect as you can get. It helps with the guys. When they do a good job in front of you, it makes it easier. But yeah, it's a great feeling. After you win a big game in the locker room with the guys, it's not really a better feeling in the world. So it's great.
1: How much does video play into your preparation for teams and for the way that you're looking in the net?
2: I like watching video myself, like from goalie practices. I think that's something I pay attention to, just how I look compared to watching. Like I'll watch clips of NHL guys and kind of see how I compare and see what's the little things that are different. And everybody has their own style, but game-wise, that's something I'm not really doing right now, like watching videos of other teams, and that's something maybe I will have to incorporate like into my preparation, you know, as I go on and as I hopefully get to pro, because I can't help. Like, I was getting to this point, I just want to be in the moment. I don't really want to be thinking about anything else, so I never really watched video of other teams before games.
1: Tell us about your Billet family. I know that those are very important people for guys that play, especially in the Western Hockey League, where you're driving 9 hours to go from home to where you're playing.
2: Yeah, they were great up there. They took me in, and I had a Billet brother too, who's great and made me feel at home. And you know, it was just good, really good experience and great food and people just, you know, taking care of you, because it'd be really hard to do that on yourself at such a young age. So I think it's really important that there are people who step up and offer you billets for all these junior teams.
1: Well, the next step for that, obviously, is when you turn pro, you're going to have to be living on your own. I know Macklin Celebrini at age 18 lived with Joe Thornton's family, and Will Smith lived with Patrick Marleau's family, but those opportunities don't always happen. But once you get here and you're in your 20s, you have to also make sure you're getting a good night's sleep, making sure that you know how to cook your own meals, and making sure that you're doing something with nutritional value. Have you given much thought to that?
2: Not really right now, but yeah, it's something that'll be coming down the road. So I don't think it'll be too hard. It's just an extra thing you got to deal about, or like add to your schedule and make time for. So this next step and just becoming an adult and, you know, living real life. But yeah, it'll come eventually.
1: Well, I know that with the Sharks, Tyler Toffoli is an expert at that. And with the San Jose Barracuda this past year, their top scorer, Andrew Podorolski, often had barbecues at his house where he cooked for the team and so forth. So obviously you're going to get a chance to learn a lot of that on your own. But what's the next step for you, in your opinion? At age 18, it's obvious you have a lot of junior eligibility still left, and you have a Memorial Cup maybe to win if that's in your future. How do you see this next 18 months or so?
2: Yeah, I go back to where I'm playing and really try to improve and focus on things that'll help me in the pro game, because it is different than the junior game, and just finding ways to adapt and, you know, get as ready as possible as I can to hopefully make that jump to pro, like, as soon as possible, and be able to play and, you know, really learn to take care of my body even better and just have all the little things you have to do to make it a pro.
1: Sean Murray passed away a couple of years ago, and I know that you were talking about this earlier, the influence that he had on your life and on your profession. When you're in the net, when you're having success, how often do you think of him?
2: Yeah, like after getting drafted, and so what I've been doing well, like a lot of it is thanks to him, like since a young age. So, you know, it is sad that he's not here with us anymore, but he was a great person and did a lot of things for the goalie community down in North Vancouver. So, you know, he's definitely thought of a lot and not forgotten, but definitely missed.
1: One of the things that that he prepared you for, obviously, were some of the big games that you've been playing in. And one opportunity before you got drafted was playing in that Prospects Challenge this past November, and you had a really, really good time there. That's when you're playing with the best people at your age. What was that like?
2: Yeah, it was really cool. Just meeting everybody from across the CHL, because I'd never really been in an event like that before. It was my first time, and be able to go out there and meet new people and play under a bigger spotlight for the first time was something that was really cool, and be able to perform under that as well is something, you know, looking back, is a lot of fun. And yeah, I was just super happy I could have that experience.
1: Well, Josh, I think we're really excited that you're the first ever San Jose Sharks goaltender drafted in the first round. We know that there's a lot of responsibility for that, but we also think that there's a lot of excitement, and we can't wait to see you develop in your career for the rest of the time that you're in the Western Hockey League and as you move on to get closer to the NHL. Really appreciate the time that you spent with us today and getting to know you a little bit, and want to wish you the very best of luck, and we look forward to seeing a lot of you.
2: Yeah, no problem. Thanks for having me.
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6: The San Jose Sharks have beaten some pretty darn good hockey teams lately, but the one that they're going to face tonight is one that would like to exact a little revenge on it for an overtime loss at SAP Center when the Sharks' good fortunes began on November the 1st. It's the Sharks against the team with the best record in the NHL, the Colorado Avalanche. It's next on the San Jose Sharks Audio Network.
0: It's time to feel the teal. This is San Jose Sharks Hockey. Now, Sharks Warm-Up, brought to you by Toyota, proud sponsor of the San Jose Sharks. Toyota, let's go places.
6: from Ball Arena. I'm Dan Lusinowski along with Jamal Mayers for this pre-Thanksgiving ceremony. The San Jose Sharks and the Colorado Avalanche for the second time this year. Jamal, the Sharks beat the Avalanche 3-2 on an overtime goal by Philip Kurashev back on November the 1st. And since then, they've been lights out. They've been playing really solid hockey, including most recently a big win against the Boston Bruins 3-1 at SAP Center at San Jose. But coming here into the altitude against a team that hasn't lost in regulation at home, and as I said, wants to exact a little revenge for that overtime loss at the Shark Tank, it's going to be a very different story.
7: Yeah, it's not going to be easy. Obviously, a team in Colorado that has been playing extremely well and arguably been the best team in the entire National Hockey League, but this is a challenge I believe the Sharks, this version of the Sharks, are ready for. They've been playing really good defensive hockey and playing the right way, and they're learning how to win, and they're led by a young 19-year-old Macklin Celebrini who's finding a way every single night to show up and produce offensively.
6: We haven't talked a lot about the individual matchups between the Celebrini and the other people he's facing, but right now he's in number two position in the NHL in scoring with 14 goals and 20 assists. 3 points ahead of him is Nathan MacKinnon on the other side of the ice, one of the true superstars of the game, and tonight certainly a competitive measuring stick for young Macklin.
7: Yeah, and you know what? I honestly could see extra jump in Macklin this morning. I think that he realizes this is a matchup. This is a matchup he wants. You know, some guys shy away from the spotlight. He doesn't. He goes straight into the fire, and his game's built for this. So it'll be interesting because Ryan Warsawski's not going to have last change. So Jared Bednar will be the one who decides who plays against who. And I would not be surprised if MacKinnon goes head-to-head against Macklin.
6: And I wouldn't be surprised if Jared Bednar tries to change that MacKinnon says, I want to go against Macklin.
7: Yeah, I mean, he won't have a say in that. It'll be the coach's decision. But, you know, at the end of the day, they're very top-heavy. If you look at the point difference between their first line and their second line, they depend a lot on their first line. And so it's going to be a huge challenge to stop MacKinnon, Natchez, and Lehkonen, who lead things offensively. But clearly the Sharks have two lines that can play against him, in my opinion, the Celebrini line and the Wenberg line.
6: Well, they've also gotten goaltending, and Yaroslav Askarov has been right at the top of the NHL since November the 1st. He's got an 8-5-1 record, a 91.3 save percentage, and a 2.83 goals against average that really belies some of his recent statistics, because ever since November the 1st, he stopped like 95% of his shots.
7: Yeah, he's been really good. Just, he looked calm in the net. I'm not a goaltending expert by any means, but when a goaltender seems dialed in, when he's controlling his rebounds, when there's very few second and third chance opportunities, and when he's making the saves he shouldn't make, the bench takes notice. And as a player, you look over and you see your goaltender playing extremely well. It gives you confidence and assurance that you can play on your toes and you can make mistakes.
6: Think about this. The points leaders since the Sharks got their first win on October 23rd, San Jose's got 23 points. That's fourth in the National Hockey League. First place is Dallas with 26. Second place is this Colorado team with 25.

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1: Bob 38, and Yaroslav Askarov is a big part of that. His save percentage in the month of November during the penalty kill is, believe it or not, 98.1.
2: Wow. You know, I talked to Mario Ferraro this morning about the penalty kill, and he had some interesting insight into it. And we talked about, from the outside, it looks very simple that they're being a little bit more compact, protecting the seams. But he said, you know, he's managing his depth a lot better, and they're staying able to, the way that he's positioning himself now as a defenseman is that he's able to help out down low when the puck goes low. So that not getting tied up is so critical, and then also having the patience to pressure, and you talked about pressuring all at once, and when you don't always have to like what the defenseman does if he's going to pressure on the penalty kill, but I have to go. The saying is, one goes, we all go. And they've been doing that. And I think they're having a ton of success. And it's just like offensive players. They're finding a way to get it done every single night, and they're gaining confidence because of it.
1: Well, they're doing it with depth, too, as the Sharks have been getting some balanced scoring, although Macklin Celebrini is right at the top of the NHL. Number two to Nathan MacKinnon in total points. But Alex Wenberg, who's averaging almost 21 minutes of ice per game, that's ranked 15th among all NHL forwards, says that this opportunity against Colorado is a big one for his team.
3: No, I mean, it's a great challenge. I mean, obviously, he's one of the best teams in the league right now, and you can see it from the record as well. Great players, so it's a challenge for us, obviously, coming up, road game here, but, I mean, this is also really good for us, like I said, like a test. We got to be ready for every game, no matter situation, no matter who you play against, to really go out and bring our best. So right now, I feel like the team is excited. We had a day off and a travel day, so obviously, I feel like we're going to be well-rested, so excited to go against good.
1: Dmitry Orlov, defenseman for the Sharks, who's playing on the top pair right now with Timothy Liljegren, gave us a full assessment of what he expects in tonight's game against Colorado.
3: No, I mean, it's a great challenge. I mean, obviously, he's one of...
4: Yeah, I mean, we play against a hot team, you know, a good team, and, I mean, it's manage the puck. I think it's number one priority today, you know, make sure we not turn over, you know, not feed the offense for them, you know, and in the D-zone, you know, like, try to close quick, you know, not give them a lot of time to skate, make a place, you know, they got dynamic players, so I need to be aware of that. And I think if, like I said, manage the puck, you know, if we're going to play more offensive zone, more frustration going to be for them, you know, because, you know, nobody likes to play defense, especially them, you know, with the skill they have. So I think if we're able to do that, play full 60 minutes, you know, smart with the puck, be aggressive, you know, not back up, you know, in the neutral zone, try to put a good forecheck on them and create a lot of pressure, and obviously, you know, put a lot of shots on net to, you know, create a rebound, create a traffic. And if we're going to be able to do that, I think we can have a good game and have a success.
1: I think he pretty much said it all.
2: Yeah, he very smart. I love the way he plays. He's brought an edge to this group where there are going to be times where he takes penalties, but they're always aggressive penalties. They're never stick infraction types of things. He's hard to play against. There's an accountability when you're playing against him. He plays with like a little bit of a burr, and I think it really rubs off and gives the team confidence.
1: Well, all you have to do is ask Sean Corrali of the Boston Bruins all about it, because the timing of Orlov defensively was perfect. He threw a hip check that you don't see much anymore in the NHL, and it brought a smile to a lot of his teammates' faces, including Alex Wenberg.
3: Yeah, I mean, like I said, it's incredible the timing of it. So, yeah, if you want to keep doing that, I'm all for it. But, yeah, I mean, that's a collective. It's a lot of good things from the previous games. And, like, every now and then a big hit or something to bring a little bit of energy, I feel like that helps with the momentum.
1: And Tim Liljegren, who plays on defense with Dmitry Orlov, talked about his D partner and how much he enjoys playing with him.
3: I love it. He makes a lot of good plays. He's a big body. So, you know, last game did a kind of vintage Orlov hip check, so it's been a lot of fun. You just kind of keep it going.
1: They try to keep it going indeed as the Sharks take on the Avalanche. San Jose is 11-9-3, 25 points, in the ninth position

0: in the playoff race. 2 points behind the Utah Mammoth and the Vegas Golden Knights for a wild card spot, and 3 points behind the LA Kings for and the Seattle Kraken for the second position in the Eastern, I should say, in the Pacific Division. And to think that we're here at U.S. Thanksgiving and we're talking about the Sharks in this way sends a massive message to the rest of the league about the step forward this team has taken.
1: Yeah, and I think it started literally 2 or 3 weeks ago. You know, teams took notice. Obviously, a lot of national publications and hockey pundits talking about Macklin Celebrini and the start to the season that he's had. But in that conversation comes, well, how well the team is now playing as well. So I think that you're not going to surprise anybody, and that's the beauty of it. Teams know that the Sharks are a much better team, and they realize, and they're not taking them lightly, and the Sharks are still finding ways to pick up points and win hockey games.
0: But the challenge tonight is huge, as the Colorado Avalanche already remembers the overtime loss to the Sharks on November the 1st. But beyond that, the Avalanche are 16-1-5 this season, 37 points, clearly the best record in the entire NHL. They're 8-0-2 in this building, and they just took a two-game road trip in which they didn't give up a goal. The Colorado Avalanche got shutout goaltending from Scott Wedgwood in 22 saves and a 1-0 win at Chicago in their most recent matchup. Cale Makar, who leads all defensemen in scoring, had the goal. The Avalanche have won 9 straight games heading into tonight, and their most recent loss was against the Sharks back on November the 1st. Interesting also to note that Mackenzie Blackwood is going to get the start against his old teammates, had the other shutout in Nashville, a 3-0 win and a 35-save performance in which he had to work a little bit harder than Wedgwood did, but the goaltending of this Avalanche team has certainly been outstanding, as has been the play of the team from defense all the way up to top line at forward. We'll be back in just a moment with more of our Sharks warm-up coverage next on the San Jose Sharks Audio Network.
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0: Welcome back to the Mile High City, Denver, Colorado, in Ball Arena. I'm Dan Rusinowski, along with Jamal Mayers. It's time now for the roster report, brought to you by Kaiser Permanente. Get care like a pro with Kaiser Permanente, the official team physicians of the San Jose Sharks. First things first, you look at the Sharks lineup, and there are no changes from the game against the Boston Bruins, so pretty obvious that not only is everybody feeling pretty good, but the coaches are feeling pretty happy about the way they played there.
1: Yeah, that's a good sign, I think, for the way that they played. And it was a different type of game, right? It was a team in Boston that they knew was going to try to bully them, was going to try to play a heavier style, and the Sharks answered the bell. And I think that's a massive step forward for this group, knowing that they can play it any way it comes.
0: The one question about the lineup today was whether Tyler Toffoli would be playing or not. But it looks like he will be in his familiar spot on the right wing side with Alex Wennberg and with Filip Kurashev. He's been bothered by something for a little while, but a player of his pride and his experience, he's not going to say anything to anybody about it except for perhaps the trainer. But this morning he was described as a game time decision by head coach Ryan Warsofsky. By the look of it, I think he's okay.
1: Yeah, I think he's going to play. Looked like he had his helmet off in warm up, flying around, shooting the puck. So, you know, get a little bit of a burn in with the altitude and warm up, and he'll be ready to go.
0: The Colorado Avalanche on their side are going to go with Mackenzie Blackwood in net. He was in goal for his very first appearance of the season against the Sharks on November the 1st. And he's just been rock solid since coming back in. But Scott Wedgwood has had an amazing campaign. His 13 wins leads the National Hockey League. And that really is something else. Blackwood coming off a career-high 28 wins last year, including 6 for San Jose, before he got traded to this Colorado team just before, well, a little bit longer before the deadline. And he really has become an integral part of this Avalanche club. Also, Brent Burns is on the other side of the ice. Burns, he came to this team this year after a couple of years in Carolina, and he's playing alongside Josh Manson in a defensive pair. But the top pair that's going to be on most of the night probably will be Devon Taves and Cale Makar. Makar is the best defenseman in the world right now, won the Norris Trophy a second time last year, and he's leading all defensemen in scoring with 29 points, and he's just one of the most fluid skaters you could imagine and smartest players in the world.
1: Yeah, he really is. He's a dangerous player, and he brings a physical element sometimes as well. So he certainly keeps you on your toes. Offensively, we know what he is in regard to how well he walks the blue line and his ability to create for not only himself but his teammates. But I haven't seen another defenseman in a long time able to find seam plays on the weak side as well as he continues to do.
0: Well, here's a little comparison for you, Jamal. He hit the 25-point mark before his 20th game this year for a third consecutive year. There's only one defenseman in the history of the National Hockey League that did that, and his name is Robert Gordon Orr, who played from 1969 to 1972, did that with the Bruins in those three consecutive years. So he's in good company.
1: Absolutely. That's an amazing statistic, and I'm sure he's going to pile up a lot more along the way. Hopefully not tonight.
0: Avalanche are playing great defense, too. Two straight shutouts. Mackenzie Blackwood in his most recent appearance. 35 saves in a 3-0 win on the road in Nashville on November 22nd. And then right after that, the Blackhawks were the latest victim of the Avs, but it was only a 1-0 win. Cale Makar had scored that goal for Colorado. Top line for the Avalanche, one of the most dangerous in the NHL. Nate MacKinnon at center with Martin Necas on the right side and Arturi Lehkonen on the left. But I think this second line is a really dangerous one, too. Brock Nelson at center with Gabriel Landeskog, the captain of the team, an inspirational leader on one wing. And Ross Colton, who's got a lot of experience in the playoffs with the Tampa Bay Lightning first and now with the Avs, on the left wing side.
1: Yeah, they've got some real depth, obviously, but offensively that second line hasn't produced as well as I'm sure they'd like. If that's one issue that is probably a cause for concern for this group, they don't have much of it. I'd say that would be the one issue in regard to the balanced scoring, because a lot of it is top heavy with the MacKinnon line. And the second thing is the power play, which you would think would be unbelievable, has struggled this season. In fact, it's 25th in the NHL at 15.7%.
0: That is really strange. And of course, the Sharks don't want to play with fire in that area, because at some point, you know, with the talent on this team, the Avalanche power play is going to awaken and be absolutely destructive. We are in Denver tonight. That is our roster report from Kaiser Permanente. Get care like a pro with Kaiser Permanente, official team physicians of the San Jose Sharks. When we come back, Jamal Mayers will have our Toyota keys to the game. That's next on the San Jose Sharks Audio Network.
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0: Sharks and Avalanche on the ice at Ball Arena. They're back in their respective dressing rooms getting ready to do battle. And that brings us to the keys to tonight's game for the Sharks and the Avalanche. The keys to the game are presented by Toyota, proud sponsor of the San Jose Sharks. Toyota, let's go places. With the keys, here's Jamal.
1: Yeah, for me, the first one is be aware of the MacKinnon, Necas, and Lehkonen line. Although everyone is focused certainly on Nathan MacKinnon, I think Necas has the puck a lot. You got to be really hard on him. Second one is make good decisions at the offensive zone blue line with the puck. That means you can't be turning pucks over and feeding into their transition game. The third one is battle to get to the net for those second and third chances. It's going to be critical that they get in front of Wedgwood, or Blackwood rather, and they find a way to get those second and third opportunities. You're going to have to get your nose dirty to get some goals tonight.
0: And you have to get your feet moving too, because the Avalanche are as good as pouncing on plays as any team in the NHL in that offensive zone.
1: They really are. I think that, you know, they play a very structured game. They have an unbelievable 5-on-5 goal differential. In fact, they're plus 28 in that regard.
0: That's amazing.
1: It really is. And it's just, you know, for context, as well as the San Jose Sharks are playing, they're minus 2. So 5-on-5 is critical. And you know, with the way that the power play has been going for the Avs, that's how they've been playing extremely well, is the 5-on-5.
0: Those keys are presented by Toyota, proud sponsor of San Jose Sharks hockey. Toyota, let's go places. We'll come back to Ball Arena in Denver with more of our Sharks warm-up program next on the San Jose Sharks Audio Network.
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0: Sharks and Avalanche doing battle tonight. It'll be Yaroslav Askarov going up against Mackenzie Blackwood in this game. What's gone right for the Avalanche? Why is it that they don't have any regulation losses at home, and they only have one all season long? Well, Ross Colton tried to put it into words.
3: From day one of training camp, I feel like we've had a great mindset, you know, good leadership in this room that have done an amazing job of just keeping us kind of even keel throughout the season. I mean, I know, you know, right now we've kind of been rolling, but again, you know, night in, night out, we kind of just turn the page and kind of just focus on who's coming in the building or wherever we are. And, you know, there's a lot of good teams, honestly. We got a target on our back right now. So, again, it's just up to us to control. We can kind of control.
0: They keep control of everything. Jared Bednar, who is the coach of this hockey team and a Stanley Cup championship coach, talked about how he keeps this club engaged when everything seems to be so easy.
4: It's a consistency of what we preach, but it's not just me. It's like our whole staff, the whole attitude and outlook on the season. And really, that to me, it comes down more to the leadership in our room and the older veteran guys, the guys that have been around, the guys that understand where we're trying to go as a team, how important it is to sort of get these details and habits in place early and then keep honing them all year. So to me, it's leadership. You know, that's the main thing. The message comes from us to begin with, but it's reinforced and critiqued and, you know, analyzed. And then, you know, the accountability of our room is good, and that's all kind of done by the play.
0: All the players are doing the leadership work in the locker room, and two of those guys we know very well in San Jose. One is Mackenzie Blackwood, and the other is Brent Burns. A veteran like Brock Nelson talked about both of those players and gave us his assessment.
5: I love those guys. I mean, Blackie last year coming in after the trade deadline, he was one of those guys I think it was kind of still new to the team, and just a great guy in the room, a funny guy, keeps it pretty light and goes out there and works extremely hard on his craft. And obviously has been a big part of this team the last couple of years. So, and then Burnsy, I mean, is a one-of-one type guy, and I think everyone that's ever crossed paths with him would say the same thing, that he's just an unbelievable guy, high character, high energy, charismatic guy that always keeps the room laughing and on its toes, and you kind of never know what you're going to get out of him, but you're going to get a laugh for sure at some point. So to have him here is pretty fun, and I mean, I remember growing up in Minnesota kind of watching him his early years, so pretty crazy to see how much he's still, I mean, putting into it to make himself better and play at the level he's at.
0: Brock Nelson talking about Brent Burns and also Mackenzie Blackwood. They're going to be big parts of this team going down the stretch.
1: Oh yeah, I mean, I think that, you know, it's critical to understand where they are as a group. Those are guys that, you know, I think what I want to say is oftentimes we overuse the word culture, and what they've created here are daily habits, and the daily habits that are led by Nathan MacKinnon and Landeskog, and everybody has to follow in line. And when you get to the rink super early, when you, the way that you prepare, the way that you recover, the way that you take care of yourself, the way that you work out on game days, that stuff tends to matter. And that's the culture that they've created has been created by the players because of their daily habits.
0: And also, the head coach of the team, Jared Bednar, says the top guys want to be coached.
4: Yes. Yeah. I mean, they want the information that they need to have success, and then they're always looking for an edge, like what are you seeing in my game? How can I get more chances? Or what do I need to improve on to get more ice time? I think our team's got a good mentality that way, that they want the information, and you know, you deliver it differently to certain guys in different situations, but I think they want the information because they want us to continue to grow and get better.
0: They want the information, and they get it. Sounds a lot like some of the top Sharks players, too. What does head coach Ryan Warsawski feel about this game? Well, we've got Coach's Chalkboard coming up in just a couple of moments on the San Jose Sharks Audio Network.
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0: Welcome to the Mile High City, Denver, Colorado. I'm Dan Rusinowski, along with Sharks head coach Ryan Warsawski. Is the altitude overrated?
6: I would say no. It is real, and you have to manage it, obviously, especially with our start and not getting caught out there and making sure our shifts are changed. And that kind of really comes down to puck management, making sure managing the puck so we can get our line changes. So it is real. I think as you get going through the game, it gets a little bit easier, but definitely a challenge, especially when they're playing the top of their game.
0: Great bounce back against Boston with the victory. All in all, just a wonderful game for fans to enjoy. When you're playing a heavy game, what does that mean to you?
6: I think we're competing. We're winning pucks. We're winning pucks in all three zones. That helps us get our skill and our offense game going. So, again, crucial for tonight that we're competing. We're getting into people. This is the one team that you almost have to get into to them to slow them down. So, I think we got to continue on to the things that we did against Boston. I love their response after the Ottawa game. And, that's what it should look like each and every night. There are going to be nights that are more challenging than others, for sure. But when we compete and we get into people, you give yourself a chance.
7: Related to that, would you say moving your feet in the defensive zone when the puck rebounds off the goaltender, rather important?
6: For sure, especially tonight. This is a team that likes to wheel and deal in the offensive zone. We got to keep them to the outside. When we have a chance to make a play, we have to execute it and get out of our own end. And that was a key when we discussed it this morning.
0: And that's our Coach's Chalkboard Show for today. Stand by for the Sharks and the Avalanche coming up next in the High Altitude on the San Jose Sharks Audio Network.
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0: chance shooting it. He scores! Eckler gets the game winner in overtime. Throws it in front. 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Tries to center to Foley. It's off the stick. Foley shoots. He scores!
1: This is San Jose Sharks Hockey. 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
2: It's always an exciting matchup when the San Jose Sharks take on the Colorado Avalanche, but this game has a little bit of a different meaning. I'm Dan Rusinowski along with Jamal Mayers. Tonight, it's Macklin Celebrini, number two in the NHL in scoring, against Nathan MacKinnon. He's at the top of the scoring list and one of the greatest players in the world. And of course, we've got a Sharks 3-2 overtime win in San Jose on November 1st that certainly is factoring into the memories of the players for tonight's game. When we come back, we'll have the starting lineups and the opening faceoff next on the San Jose Sharks Audio Network.
3: 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Any publication, reproduction, retransmission, or other use of the descriptions and accounts of this game without the express written consent of the San Jose Sharks is strictly prohibited.
2: Time for hockey. The San Jose Sharks on the ice taking on the Colorado Avalanche. 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Celebrate responsibly. Well, the San Jose Sharks are starting who you might expect. Certainly in goal, Yaroslav Askarov in the white road sweater will defend the net to our left in the first period. On defense, Dmitry Orlov and Timothy Liljegren will start. And up front, it'll be Macklin Celebrini at center with Will Smith on the right and William Eklund on the left.
4: Yeah, it looks like Jarrett Bednar is going head-to-head because he's matching up. Because you know that the away team gives their lineup first. It'll be MacKinnon at center with Natchez and Lehkonen. And on the back end, Toews and Makar and in net. A very familiar face in Mackenzie Blackwood in goal.
2: Referees for tonight's game are Tom Shimoldevsky and Kendrick Nicholson. The linesmen are Travis Gorlitz and Shandor Alfonso. Let's get this thing started. Sharks and the Avalanche. So many great games, including a lot of playoff matchups over the years in this building. Faceoff is dropped and we're underway, and it's back inside the Sharks zone. Liljegren back to get it. Spins it around the far boards. Will Smith couldn't control it. Back behind the goal line. Now Colorado trying to dig a three, but the Sharks pick up and Eklund is able to chip it out to center ice. You can see Colorado acting a lot more quickly than the Boston Bruins did, as now they're back-checking. Natchez takes it away from Celebrini, and the Avalanche go right to work with MacKinnon deflecting the pass from the blue line all the way down. Arturi Lehkonen forechecks for Colorado, but the Sharks pick up. Liljegren moves it out with Orlov. A headman feed at center, intercepted by Josh Manson, but taken back by the Sharks, who have just put the second group out there with Kurashev and Toffoli on the wings with Alex Wenberg in the middle. But here come the Avs the other way. Landeskog cutting toward the net, gets the angle play toward the goal, saved by Askarov. Then he lost control of it and batted it with his glove hand out of danger, but the Avalanche keep the pressure on here, and Manson's got it. A drop for Ross Colton. Feed out to the right. Brent Burns the drive with that very quick release he's got, and it was deflected away. Rebound near sideboards. Tremendous pressure by the Avalanche in the opening minute and a half, but right now it's picked back up by Shakir Mukhamadulin, and he carries to center ice and flutters one in the air that'll be stopped in front of a net by Mackenzie Blackwood, who actually had to be alert on that play, and he drops it off, and the teams change lines.
4: Yeah, another good example early on that the Sharks are going to have to manage that puck up both blue lines very extremely well. There's going to be times where they're just going to have to punt it into the neutral zone.
2: Askarov flings one around the right boards, and it comes all the way back up to the Avalanche blue line, and Colorado's back to get it there with Sam Malinsky, talented young defenseman, handling it on the right side of his D. Nice pass ahead to Parker Kelly. It glanced off his stick, but it goes into the Shark zone, and that's where Askarov plays it up the right wing boards again, and Colin Graf picks up and comes in with Adam Gaudette down the right into the offensive zone. But Gaudette got stripped to the puck from center iceman Jack Drury, and Malinsky feeds it across the rink. The Avalanche get it back to the center ice area, and Ivan just recalled from the Colorado Eagles, is able to poke it forward. It goes deep inside San Jose territory. Joel Kiviranta is back in action tonight, but this is Zakhar Bartikoff, the center on this line, able to dig it free, trying to get it to Kiviranta, but it's knocked back the other way, and Kiviranta is back in his own zone to get control back behind his own net. This Avalanche team goes from goal to goal, post to post. They skate hard, and they're always there for their goaltender. Right now, Brent Burns will drop it back. Taken back now by Bartikoff in his own zone with Manson. Josh Manson, son of Dave, throws it forward, but it's a little too far for Burns to pick up. Celebrini gets it back. Smith trying to make the move, loses on the check, but Celebrini banks it off the boards and into the right-wing corner of the Avalanche zone. Nothing, nothing to score. Just about 3 minutes gone by in the first period here. Pretty intense matchup so far. Lots of skating and lots of opportunities thwarted. Down the left side, Natchez into the Shark zone. Drop past McKinnon, shooting it through a screen. Somehow that got stopped on its way in. Not sure if it went off of the goaltender or if it went off the defense, but it stayed out of the net. Rebound comes back to center ice. Avalanche on it, just calmly throwing it up the right side. Martin Natchez loses on the check. And here's Toffoli moving left to right for San Jose. With Celebrini out there. Back for Toffoli in the corner. He takes the puck, but he's checked off the play there by Makar. Taking it back now, Natchez, who gives it back to Cale Makar. And Makar whirls away from the forechecking attempt first of Toffoli and then of Kurashev. And now it's Devon Taves who lifts one out of the zone over the forecheckers. Into the Shark zone comes Colton. Angle shot. Score! How quick was that? Avalanche break up the ice after thwarting the Sharks. And Colton, a left-handed shot, gets it on the right-wing side. And you can hear the ring of that bar going all the way to Colorado Springs as that hard wrist shot goes up top on Askarov, and it's 1-0 Colorado.
4: Yeah, the Colorado Avalanche, great speed through the neutral zone, mishandling the puck in the neutral zone, creates this little mini of an opportunity, but it was a real heads-up play, and that's what Colorado's willing to do, leave the zone early and put the pressure on a bouncing puck. They do get a fortuitous bounce, but a heck of a play by Colton as he collects that with his backhand, rolls it over to his forehand, and roofs it to the far side over the glove of Askarov.
2: Gabriel Landeskog was one-on-one with Sam Dickinson on that play, and he won that little battle, giving the puck to Colton. And so the result is going to be Ross Colton getting credit for the goal, and it is 1-0 Colorado, 3:39 into this first period. For Ross Colton of the Colorado Avalanche, that is his fifth goal of the season, and the Sharks are playing from behind. Colorado moves it right back into the Shark zone, but it's checked away by San Jose. Samuel Girard, who's certainly very talented, but has had a series of injuries in his career, turns away from the forechecker, and the Avalanche break into the Shark zone. Brock Nelson, nice job by Graff to stick check it away from him. Lifted out by the San Jose defense, but the Sharks are definitely on their heels here, and the Avalanche are on their toes. Down the right wing side, Colorado moving it in. Victor Olofsson twisting, turning, trying to dig it free. He's checked by Ostapchuk, but it's sent back toward the point. Now on the left point, Devon Taves tries the shot, but Barkley Goodrow stepped up to him and knocked it away. Taves keeps it in, sweeps the puck calmly back behind the Sharks' goal line. Parker Kelly is fighting for it there. Side of the net, Olofsson digs it free, but he ran into a check. Now Taves jumps in, grabs it, centers in front, and that's a huge block right out in front by Dmitry Orlov as the Sharks clear.
4: Yeah, early position there from Devon Taves on a stop check. He had surprised him to keep that play alive. You got to be really aware, have to communicate, because the defense for the Avs are extremely aggressive.
2: They're aggressive, they're active, and they are talented. Is the Avalanche leading the Sharks 1-0 right now. Throw it into the left wing corner of the Sharks zone. Ice has definitely been tilted in the direction of Yaroslav Askarov along the near boards. Eklund couldn't get it out. Now Celebrini can't control it. Along those boards, it's work free. Sent back toward the point, but that's a nice job by Eklund to get his stick on that and swing it across the ice. Ferraro at the red line shoots one down, and the Sharks are in the forecheck. Eklund getting a piece of the puck. Celebrini trying to control, but the Avs poke it around him. Down the left side, Joel Kiviranta back in action after missing 17. Shoots one toward the goal, and that's a nice pad save after a good toe drag by Kiviranta moving into the left circle in the Sharks zone. Line change for the Sharks quickly. Here comes the Av group. McKinnon moves in, looking for a man in front, and Lehkonen knocked away from him, and the Sharks just bank it down the right wing boards. It'll be short of icing as Brent Burns, the former Shark, goes back to get it, and he leaves it there for Martin Natchez. A feed on the right. Lehkonen up the right wing boards to center, met by Orlov's check as he reaches the blue line, but he shoots in deep. Now Colorado's in forechecking mode. McKinnon's already in there. A scrum for it, but it's worked loose by Liljegren, and he and Toffoli combined to get it out, but Toffoli's Pass went off the glass all the way down. That's icing against San Jose. Let's pause 10 seconds for station identification on the San Jose Sharks Audio Network.
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2: At this point, because the puck went off the Sharks' defense on the bounce, they're regarding Ross Colton's goal as an unassisted goal at 3:39. Goal number 5 on the year for Colton, who certainly has a lot of experience, first with the Tampa Bay Lightning and now with this team. Off the draw, it's Girard trying the shot. Good block there by Tyler Toffoli. Poked out of the zone by Kurashev, but Colorado's got puck possession back, and here's Malinsky with it. Avalanche skating from right to left in the first period. It's Girard and Natchez playing catch with it. Girard on it, Natchez on his way back to the bench. Here's MacKinnon moving in. Loses on the leaning stick check and then body check by Tim Liljegren. And Liljegren just lost a stick on the play, so he gives MacKinnon an extra shot. Referee looking on at that, but play continues as the Sharks able to flick it out. Ty DeLandry is on the ice now with Colin Graff, and they moved in quickly to forecheck, but boy, the Avalanche move out quickly. They got it from behind the net and throw it forward. Nelson over to Landeskog on the right. Body check there as he got inside the Sharks zone. That's a really good effort there by San Jose to knock it loose. And back to the zone it goes. That was Adam Gaudette who did that. Here's Landeskog getting another chance to Colton on the left. The man who has the goal drops it back off the left boards to the point. Manson keeps in. Back for Colton. Checked away there by Vinny Desharnais. And the puck comes back down the ice. The Sharks are bending, but boy, the Avalanche are pushing to make them break.
4: Yeah, the key is that you. I think you've got to finish your checks. You're already all the way there. And when you don't do that, their D are able to activate and create an odd man situation.
2: 1-0 Colorado. Colton, the only goal, his fifth of the season. Avalanche move in. Makar, the shot saves. Rebound, a backhand chance. Right on goal by Taves. Two defensemen with great offensive chances. And that second save was a great one from Yaroslav Askarov. Sharks try to throw it out to Celebrini, but Taves just stepped in front of it confidently and dropped it back into the Sharks zone. Parker Kelly's in forechecking, but he gets bodied off the puck by Dickinson. Dickinson and Desharnais out there defensively as Kelly goes behind the net with Jack Drury. Drury gets the slip pass, centering play in front, and somehow the defenseman gets a piece of that as a little one-time opportunity there for Colorado was knocked away. The man who did that, Olsson, tries to turn and shoot, but the Sharks get their sticks on it, and here comes Celebrini moving up the right side. Across the line, puts on the brakes, buys some time against Makar. Weaving against Makar, it's Celebrini trying the shot. Makar stepped up and blocked that with his stick. Celebrini needs to get off the ice. He does. The Sharks put Eklund on, guns it around the far boards. Held in now. Toffoli let it go. Behind the net, there's Wenberg. Goes over to the near side. Thought about a backhand wraparound, but he loses on the check to the man getting back in Parker Kelly with Makar also nearby. Mukhamudulin keeps it in. Shoots one. That is blocked by Jack Drury's shin pad. Mukhamudulin another chance. Another block shot in front. Boy, that really has to sting for Jack Drury. Two in a row against Mukhamudulin, and he's going to hobble his way off the ice because he's got time to change. Sharks move back in trying to take advantage, but Wenberg is ridden off the play by Natchez, and the Avalanche get it as far as the red line, but Graff, good defensive play, got in the way and knocked it back in.
4: Yeah, nice job by Graff coming off the bench, and that's awareness. If you have awareness when you're watching the game from the bench, you wouldn't be able to make that play if you wasn't being aware.
2: Right now, the Avalanche move back into the Shark zone, and a little slip play from the left corner by MacKinnon was sneakily going toward the net, but that's a nice job by Askarov to stay alert, put the glove hand on it, and get the stoppage of play. We've got a break in the action with 9:29 gone by in the first period. This broadcast is coming to you from Denver, Colorado and Ball Arena. The score, the Avalanche 1, the Sharks nothing on the San Jose Sharks Audio Network. 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A little heart-to-heart talk there on the bench with assistant coach Doug Huda in the Sharks' defense, but off the faceoff. Now Natchez gets a point-blank chance off the draw from the middle of the slot, and he missed the net.
4: Oh, lucky he missed there.
2: Back in the Avalanche zone on the big rebound off that play, the deep combination of Malinsky and Girard send it forward, and it's back into the Sharks' zone off a couple of sticks. San Jose's able to clear. That's really all the Sharks have been able to do so far in this game. Clear it, get it to center ice. By the time they get there, they're out of gas and you've got to change.
4: That's a good point.
2: Avalanche move back where I left right to left into the offensive zone. Little play for MacKinnon missed him, but it's kept in there by Malinsky. He spins, he shoots, it's tipped in front by Lehkonen. He's a really good net front guy, but that puck went high and wide in front of the goal again. Off the skate of Natchez. He turns to the boards, throws it back to the left point. Girard cross ice. Malinsky the shot. That got through, and that was a big save by Askarov to keep the score 1-0. He didn't see that till the last second.
4: Yeah, and that was D, you're really wide. They don't usually, your D, when he's at the boards, the other, his partner is going to be in the middle of the ice, not the Avs. They want to spread you out. Makes it really difficult to defend. When they go D to D, really hard for Askarov to track that puck with traffic, but he's able to get the save and get the whistle.
2: Off the draw, Manson dishes off to the right point. Burns wrists one toward the goal, but he didn't have a lot of steam on that one. The Sharks able to knock it away, and Ryan Reeves on the ice, trying to get it out, but couldn't quite do it. On the far side of the ice, Bartikov winds it around the boards with a backhand play. All in the Shark zone so far early in this first period. It's San Jose trailing 1-0 to Colorado. Ross Colton has the only goal. Avalanche couldn't clear it out. Brent Burns, good hustle, got over there and kept it in on the right point. He slaps it around the boards, but it's taken back by Desharnais, and he lifts it out. There was a chance there for the fourth line to get the puck, but the Avalanche got to it first and batted it back to the Shark zone, and San Jose will make the change now and get out the Wenberg line to try to get something going. Kurashev, hero of the last game, centered it in the direction of Toffoli, but it was broken up. Now Mukhamudunin walks into the circle and shoots one on goal, save made by Blackwood. Wenberg near side, holding onto the puck, twisting away there from the check of Bartikov. Sends it back to the point. Mukhamudunin back to the right side. There's Wenberg into the slot, tipped by Kurashev. That's just wide, and that was a brilliantly designed play right there by San Jose. Unfortunately, it didn't go. It's still 1-0 Colorado, and Taves tries to slow the action down for a second. Now they'll speed it up with Makar. Back to Taves, down the left side. Devon Taves crosses the San Jose line, dumps it back behind the goal line, deflected back there, and Lehkonen is grinding it out. Brock Nelson trying to get it. Celebrini makes the defensive play, and now it's Ferraro bodying up Landeskog, actually, there in the corner. It'll be picked back up by the Sharks and bounced all the way down, but Will Smith can't get it, and it's icing against the Sharks.
4: Yeah, that was a heck of a play. Great patience at the blue line by Wenberg, and Ferraro runs the back door, and he's able to find him, unable to tip that home, but just a smart play holding on to that puck along the boards. He defends extremely well, and offensively, been really impressed with Wenberg's game offensively, holding on to pucks.
2: He's just been doing that all season long. Right now, he's in the top 15 in average ice time among forwards, over 20 minutes a game, and it's earned. Off the draw, Sharks clear it out. Celebrini, Eklund, Smith finishing out their turn. Here's Lehkonen, lead pass for Natchez down the left, cross the line, drop for McKinnon to the middle. Lehkonen a chance, good defense by Tim Liljegren to get that stick on it, and the Sharks dodge another bullet. 1-0 Colorado. Here's Natchez looking for more. Skating right up the middle, feeds on the right. McKinnon into the slot. There's a shot. A block off of Lehkonen again. And I think it was Delandria that time that got in the way. Along the boards, penalty coming up as the Sharks pick up in a little confrontation. A stick came up high on a pinching Malinsky. And so it looks like the Sharks are going to be down a man here at 12:30 of this first period with the game all Colorado all the time this far. We'll come back and tell you all about it as Adam Gaudette hits the penalty box for high sticking and the Avs on the man advantage on the San Jose Sharks audio network. The Sharks are killing a penalty now because Adam Gaudette in a confrontation with Sam Malinsky gets a two-minute high sticking call at 12:30. Ross Colton has already scored unassisted at 3:39 for the Avalanche, his fifth of the year. Colorado leading by the score of 1-0. And here comes the big test right now. The Sharks have killed off 38 of the last 40 penalties against them, but Colorado a little bit cold in terms of scoring on the power play as all these talented people out there.
4: Yeah, going to be a real challenge, obviously, with Landeskog, Lehkonen, Natchez, McKinnon, and Makar.
2: Off the draw, Colorado's got it on the point. Here's Natchez dishing it off far side. McKinnon, back skate, stops on the circle. Shoots one toward the net, tipped toward the goal. Stick save made there by Askarov. Rebound, Sharks hustle to it. Poked out by Graff. Really good play by Graff to get the puck down the ice. And he and Delandria, starting off on the penalty kill up front, step off. And they're replaced by Barkley Goodrow and Alex Wenberg. Here comes McKinnon moving down the right, across the line, dropped it back. Makar to the right wing boards to Natchez. Twice to swing it back, and Makar can't quite reach it. And so a bit of a miscommunication there, and the Sharks got a break.
4: Yeah, they did. It was a real risky play by Natchez on the original entry to leave that puck, but he got lucky, and Makar was able to pick it up.
2: Here comes Natchez with speed across the San Jose line. Tries to slip by Ferraro, and he was able to do that, but he put the puck a little too far, so Askarov played it, and the Sharks clear it. All the way down. Blackwood in goal to our right makes the stick stop, leaves it for Cale Makar. Watched by Delandria, who's back on the ice right now. Delandria and Graffett forward. Liljegren on defense with Mukha Madunin on the left. And nice step up there by Graff at the blue line to cause an offside on the zone entry attempt by Colorado.
4: Yeah, really nice job on the entry by Graff, as you mentioned. And I think Olsson tried to guide that blue line as well as he could, but a really good stick by Graff forced that offside.
2: Faceoff coming up just outside the San Jose Sharks blue line. So we've got, 48 seconds left on that penalty on Adam Gaudette off for high sticking. Jack Drury is out there, wins the draw. And here's Brock Nelson across the line. Little confident drop there to Ross Colton. Moves into the left circle. Swings it around to Landria. Burns the shot. Blocked in front. Now an angle play. Right on goal. A good save off Colton there by Askarov. He couldn't quite control the rebound, and the Avalanche pick it up behind the net. They get it back to Burns. Now another plan for Colton, but he breaks the stick on the one-time attempt. Has to go back to the bench for a new one. Burns saucer pass near side to Brock Nelson. The former Islander goes into the corner, left side. Back to Burns on the point. He's watched by Delandria. Delandria influences the play. Burns exchanging on the perimeter and now going to Nelson on the left circle to Burns. Gave it right back to Nelson to the middle. Jack Drury the chance. That is deflected away off the end boards. Held in. Burns right side. There comes a shot on goal. That was taken by Olsson. It was sticked away. Olsson another chance, down low into the corner. Avalanche really putting the pressure on. That's Jack Drury. Far side feed, flipped in the air there, wide by Nelson. And it does not stay in the zone as the Avalanche changing players. The Sharks have time to change too, as we are back to full strength for San Jose with a penalty on Gaudette. Over. Down the left side, here comes the Avalanche attack. Bartikoff into the zone. Just protecting, killing time for a second. Holding onto the puck, throwing it to the front of the net. Parker Kelly was underneath the D. And boy, Askarov very alertly got the stick out there. Otherwise, that might have been in.
4: Yeah, really aggressive stick by Askarov, realizing that he didn't have much room. Smart play.
2: Will Smith intercepts the play. Lead pass, Celebrini down the left, cross the line. Behind the back pass, in front. A little angle play for Dickinson. And a great save by Blackwood. That's the best scoring chance the Sharks have had in this game. And it was all young players on that action.
4: An amazing play by Celebrini on the entry, and good on Dickinson for jumping up in the play.
2: Back inside the Sharks zone, San Jose starting to move it out now. They change the D, and now it's picked up. Orloff flips it forward into the offensive zone. And on the near boards, Toffoli keeps it in. So now it's Ferraro out there along with Mukha Madunin defensively. And Celebrini finally gets off the ice. Here comes MacKinnon down the left across the San Jose line. Puts on the brakes, throws it back to the point. Manson, the drive, and a scoop glove save made there by Askarov. And so we've got a break in the action. We've got 4:04 left in the first period. Our broadcast is coming to you from Denver, Colorado, and Ball Arena. The score, the Avalanche 1, the Sharks nothing on the San Jose Sharks Audio Network. 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Great game coming up on Friday afternoon. That is a mid-afternoon game. Right here at the tank, or right there at the tank, with the Sharks in Vancouver. And then we hit the plane, and we go to Vegas for the first meeting. That'll be fun.
4: Yeah.
2: Off the draw right here. Avalanche looking spectacular so far, leading 1-0. And right now they've got the puck in the Shark zone. Makar, the shot from the point. It gets to the net. Save made. And it's poked at, but it rolls into Askarov. You know, the Sharks have got numbers down there. That's a good thing.
4: And that's the key, is that when things on the outside, it's okay with the wingers. Once that puck gets to the net, you've got to collapse and help out down low. The D are doing a great job. Askarov's controlling his rebounds. You've got to make sure those pucks don't get through, especially the wristers.
2: Well, Askarov able to make that stop, and he's trying to make his body as big as possible. As right now the faceoff will be to his left side. Off the faceoff now. Orloff sends it forward. And it'll be picked back up by the Avalanche. Colton, who has the goal in the game, throws it in deep, puts the body hit on Liljegren. But Liljegren took that hit, made the play with a backhand flip around the boards. Big scrum for it right just inside the Sharks' blue line on the far side of the ice to the right of the San Jose bench. Gaudette is in there pushing, shoving. That's kind of where he took the penalty earlier. Landeskog is the one Avalanche player that's in there against all the Sharks, and they work it free. How about that effort? Little backhand play by Malinsky goes deep to the left corner now, and there's Liljegren working it loose to grab at the near side, slides it forward. Delandrius scoots out. He makes the play at the red line, gets knocked down there by Girard in a collision, but he successfully dumped one in. Sharks go for the line change. So again, it's deep to the zone, but they're changing players. They can't really make anything sustained in the offensive end. In the air now over at the Sharks' blue line. Olofsson swings it across the Sharks' line. Knocked back the other way. A weird bounce, taking it back. Ostapchuk, but can't quite reach it. He gets it back near side and bounces one in. Ostapchuk takes the puck on a clearing attempt. Moves down the wing into the corner, then finishes his check there against Manson. It's Reeves working for it, but Reeves lost it on the stick check to Kelly. And Kelly got knocked down to the ice by Barkley Goodrow, but the Avalanche moved it out. Reeves back on the red line, at the blue line now. Backhands it forward on the left wing side and heads back for the Sharks bench as the Avalanche look like they would like to change players too and take advantage, but you heard the whistle. Icing is the call against Colorado there as they hurried the play.
4: Yeah, and a really good play. Early position there. Jim Drury thinks that he touched that puck and shouldn't be icing. Have a little bit of a conversation with linesman Shandor Alfonso, but certainly it was icing, and the Sharks kept the change that they'd like with the Celebrini line coming out.
2: Celebrini's line going up against Jack Drury's unit for Colorado. That's Drury, Olofsson, and Kelly after the icing call. No surprise the Sharks coaching staff would throw out their top group. Mukka Madulin and Ferraro also on defense. Celebrini wins the draw. Here's the shot! And it winds up hitting the netting back behind Blackwood as that shot came from Will Smith.
4: Great job on the faceoff. I love those little set plays, and a really nice job by Will Smith collecting that and shooting it all in one motion.
2: That go off the crossbar? I think it might have.
4: It did.
2: That's how it got way, way up at the top. Will Smith had 7 shots on goal against the Bruins. He really wanted one there. But this time he hits the crossbar. And it looks like we got a penalty coming up, too. What on earth is going on?
4: Well, I guess they must have thought there was a pick, that Eklund picked a player off that one faceoff. Probably an interference call, my guess.
2: Well, he's in there at 17:47. Not sure what the penalty is, but we'll get it to you in just a second. I'm going to believe Jamal and say it was interference. Right now, McKinnon, cross ice, thrown toward the net. Nice save off of Cale Makar there by the goaltender Askarov. Makar has it on his right point. He backskates. He looks to his right, throws to his left. There's McKinnon in the left circle. Watched closely there by Barkley Goodrow, but he got it back to Makar. He delays. He stick handles. He throws down low. Natchez sends it back to Makar. Back to Natchez. Back to Makar. Slap shot. Oh, boy. That hit Desharnais. I think it got him in the face, and it ricochets way, way up top. And Vinny is going to get up slowly, and here comes Will Leonard to attend. The Sharks trainer getting right out onto the ice.
4: That was a scary play, obviously, and looks like he's going to be okay.
2: Not sure if it hit him in the visor or what, but I don't see any blood as he's being helped to his feet. But Cale Makar has that hard shot, went off of the stick and ramped right up and got Desharnais.
4: Hit him in the helmet, fortunately. That is a scary place to be standing when that puck gets deflected, goes off the side of his head, and he appears to be okay.
2: Penalty on Eklund, by the way, indeed is interference at 17:45. Face off over here to the right side of the Sharks goaltender Askarov. And Makar flips it over to McKinnon. He holds on the left half boards. He and Makar just exchange passes. McKinnon's got it, left circle, shot! That didn't miss by much. Hit his stick, went wide. Rebound kept in. Natchez in the right circle, right at the dot. Sends it back to Makar, gets a return feed, top of the circle, over to McKinnon, took it off his skate, centering feed for Lehkonen, but make that Landeskog knocked away. Now McKinnon tries the shot. Wide. Rebound, Lehkonen is net front. Natchez on the far boards. Landeskog is kind of the bump guy here. McKinnon the shot. Glove save made by Askarov. He saw that one all the way and gets a little thank you tap from Tim Liljegren on that play.
4: No, I'll tell you what, for a power play that's been struggling for the Avs, the 25th, They sure do move that puck around pretty good, and a couple of options there as Nature seems to be the quarterback holding on to the puck, looking for those seam plays, looking for Makar. That top unit stays on the ice.
2: Face off now, it's Landeskog in the circle, winning the draw cleanly. Makar slides to the right, moves to the left. MacKinnon score! Net front there for Arturi Lehkonen, and that's the reason why Askarov didn't see it. And MacKinnon with that very quick release, getting the pass from Cale Makar. And it's 2-0 Colorado in the final minute of play in the first period. This is a power play goal for Nathan MacKinnon with Lehkonen in front.
4: Yeah, you just can't lose that many penalty kill faceoffs in a row for it not to bite. And I'll tell you what, they run that set play, and you said it, Lehkonen, great net front presence. One-timer from Makar just outside the dot line, and no chance for Askarov as the screen of Lehkonen prohibited him from seeing that puck.
2: Well, assuming it didn't hit Lehkonen, that's the 18th goal of the season for Nathan MacKinnon, his 38th point of the year. And Cale Makar gets to 30 points in only his 23rd game from that defensive position. Here we go, final minute of play in the first. Off the faceoff, we get a stoppage at the Avalanche blue line. So San Jose trying to salvage what's left here with only 44.8 seconds to go in the period. Celebrini is out there with Smith and Eklund. And on defense, it's a combination of, is that Dickinson with Orloff?
4: Yes.
2: It is. Dickinson gets the puck. Throws it forward into the offensive zone to the right wing corner. Taves back to get it. Checked by Eklund. Guns it around the far board. Celebrini, nice defensive job. Kept it in play. Eklund grabs in the left corner off his pass. Moves behind the net. He's bodied up by Malinsky. Malinsky trying to win the puck. Celebrini really working hard in there down low. Eklund now reaching in, but Malinsky held his ground. Couldn't clear it out. And Dickinson grabbed it and swept it toward the net. But it was blocked there by Devon Taves. Down to 14 seconds left in the period. And again, the Avalanche work it free. They lift it out of the zone, a chase for it. Dickinson couldn't knock it down with the glove. So going back to get it, Orloff with Dickinson, and they will kill the final 2 seconds of this period in the San Jose zone. And the Avalanche fans here in Denver are pretty happy with the way things have started as the period comes to an end, and the shots were 15-5 in favor of Colorado, and that definitely is indicative of the kind of game we've had. Colorado with goals by Ross Colton, his fifth, unassisted at 3:39. And then on the power play, Nathan MacKinnon from Cale Makar and Gabriel Landeskog at 19:07 to make it 2-0.
4: Yeah, not really the start that the Sharks wanted. They had their opportunities. Unfortunately, they got to stay out of the box. I know that the Avs power play has been struggling this season, but, you know, you give them too many opportunities and they're going to figure it out.
2: At the end of one, the score, the Avalanche 2, the Sharks nothing. Back after this on the San Jose Sharks Audio Network. At the end of one period of play here in Denver, the score is 2-0 in favor of the Avalanche. Ross Colton and Nathan MacKinnon are the goal scorers. MacKinnon scoring on the power play with about 53 seconds to go in the period. Well, Colin Graf has had a very nice start to his NHL career. He's got 8 career goals. He's scored 4 of the different 5 ways possible. He's got an even strength goal. He's got a power play goal. He's got a shorthanded goal. And he's got an empty netter. The only thing it's missing is a penalty shot. But that's not the main focus for Colin Graf. And he continues to play a strong two-way game. And right now, he is our guest from the Sharks room with Jamal.
4: Hey, Colin. Just wanted to talk a little bit about the penalty kill and why you feel that yourself and Delandria have such good chemistry reading off each other.
6: Yeah, I think it's, we talk a lot, whether it's in practice or before we start, just so we sort of have a feel for what each other's trying to do. And, you know, it's hard, especially against a good power play like this. There are a lot of skilled players and they can make a lot of good plays, but I think it's just trying to be compact as possible and trying to limit stuff to the outside.
4: And speak to the challenge that it is to get your forecheck going against the Avs, that they're so mobile, they're D, and if they're able to, you know, face up the ice and it's how hard is it to get in on the forecheck, and how important is it where you're placing those pucks on dumps?
6: Yeah, you said it right there. I think it's all about where we put the pucks. If we deposit it right on the goalie, or if we don't get it all the way in, it allows their D to turn and gain speed, then we're put in a bad spot. So I think it's keeping it along the yellow and making sure that our forecheck results in a battle, and then we got to start winning some of those 50-50 battles, especially in the offensive zone.
4: Well, good luck in the second and third the rest of the way.
6: Thank you.
4: Great job. And that's Colin Graf, and the score right now is the Avs 2 and the Sharks 0. As we're finished, we're in the first intermission. You're listening to the Sharks Audio Network.
2: Welcome back to Denver. The Sharks in a bit of a pickle, down by the score of 2-0, and certainly experiencing the quickness with which the Colorado Avalanche not only make plays, but react to plays. And that's been a big difference from the last couple of games.
4: Yeah, and I think that, you know, Colin Graf kind of alluded to it. The challenge of playing against these Avs is that they put so much pressure on you through the neutral zone that you, if you don't put the puck in the right spot, they skate so well and anticipate so well that they're likely facing you when you're in on the forecheck. And when that happens, they're going to be able to come out cleanly. So you've got to be able to put the puck in the right spot to make them turn. And that's the only way you're going to get your forecheck game going.
2: Plus, you don't want Blackwood to handle the puck either.
4: That's another one. You know, I think that sometimes you get, it's tough, right? You have to, it's either a hard rim along the glass or it's soft. It's like a chip to yourself whether you're getting support or not.
2: Well, this is something that's going to bring a smile to Jamal Mayers' face, because on Friday, November 28th at 1 p.m., the Sharks are taking on the Vancouver Canucks, and our next broadcast of Sharks Hockey will be from SAP Center on that post-Thanksgiving Friday. We'll be filled with turkey and tryptophan and trying to stay awake. Meantime, the Sharks will have to be awake against the Vancouver Canucks, but here's what's going on. Celebrate the future of hockey by joining us on that day for our Youth Hockey Appreciation Game. 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Another way the Sharks are trying to promote the idea of youth hockey, which is growing by leaps and bounds in the Bay Area. I know you've seen it.
4: Oh, my. It's been impressive. And I think that I see them at tournaments. I see them in Chicago at tournaments. I see them all over the country playing against, other top teams around the country. And I think that it's a testament to the commitment that the community has had in regard to growing the game. And it's fun to see. And it's really been amazing to see hockey players, if you want to say, starting with guys like Austin Matthews coming from non-traditional hockey markets to play in the National Hockey League. I think it's just been tremendous.
2: Well, Gavin McKenna is supposed to be the number one overall draft pick next year, and he's playing at Penn State for Guy Gadowski, who used to coach the San Jose Rhinos roller hockey team. But beyond that, there's a guy on that team, Reese Laubach, who's from San Jose and is playing Division I hockey, and he's drafted by the Sharks. That's something that George Gunn really dreamed about when he brought the team to San Jose back in 1991, to regularly start to see more kids from the Bay Area playing college hockey, playing junior hockey, and getting to the NHL somehow and getting drafted.
4: I think it's amazing. I think it's a testament to the commitment the organization has had over the years in regard to growing the game at the grassroots level and giving every kid an opportunity to at least try it. I think, I'm grateful for all the things that I have in my life and that I've learned. All the character traits that I have are because of the game. And, you know, I think it's a great game for girls and boys to learn about themselves. It's the most selfless sport out there. You learn about sacrifice. You learn about hard work, what it means to be a good teammate. All great values that you learn from playing sports.
2: What you also learn is that you're investing in your teammates and you're investing in yourself, and you're better off for it. And that's the big thing. You become a better person by becoming a great team player. And that's something that everybody that might be listening in, if you're thinking about trying this sport, you will find that you will like it more than any other. We're between periods 1 and 2. It is a 2-0 Avalanche lead over the Sharks. We'll be back on the San Jose Sharks Audio Network. Let's pause 10 seconds for station identification. 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
2: Ready to go for the second period. Dan Rusinowski along with Jamal Mayers. 2-0 Colorado. Goals by Colton, his fifth unassisted. McKinnon on the power play at 19:07. Make that his 18th of the season from Makar and Landeskog. How dominant were the Avalanche? Well, they outshot the Sharks 15-5 in the first period. But listen to this. They had 39 shot attempts. 12 were blocked, 12 were missed, which is the most allowed by any team in a first period this season in the National Hockey League. That's how dominant they were.
4: Wow. This is a good team that's rolling and playing the right way. You got to make sure you get pucks on in on the D and get on the forecheck.
2: Here we go. The second period has just begun. And we have this Avalanche attack moving from left to right. It's McKinnon leading the way. Moving in, shooting it. Great split save by Askarov. Rebound picked back up. And here's Will Smith moving out with a three-man attack. Eklund now to

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1: Doolin's stick down low, swung at by Ferraro, off the skate of Kurashev, and here's Wennberg moving it out. Wennberg to the red line, hits it, gains it, shoots down the left wing boards, and Manson is back to get it. He's watched by a forechecking Kurashev. These guys got to get off the ice soon, but some have to stay out there. As Parker Kelly's already on, he's warded off there by Dickinson, who comes back and turns away from the check there of Landeskog. Nice stick handling move on Parker Kelly, and Dickinson gets the first pass out up the right to Graf. Down the right wing across the blue line inside the Colorado zone. He buys a little time, throws behind the net to Gaudette, who crisscrosses now with Graf and recycles it back to the left wing corner, and that's where Delandria picks up. He stick handles out toward the front of the net, gets a chance toward the goal, and there's Blackwood making a pretty big save. There's a rebound behind the net, centering attempt by Graf, deflected by Colorado all the way down.
2: Great shift by this third line, finding a way to get the cycle going, and a good job by Delandria taking that puck to the net, and Graf's trying to shoot that off the defender's leg. Unfortunately, it goes all the way down the ice.
1: Drury lifts Delandria's stick, and the Avalanche at center shoot one back into the Shark zone, but Dickinson, with that good skating ability, gets back first and just backhands it out to the neutral territory. Colorado's on it, though. The Sharks have got to figure out a way to take away the possession that they have in this game.
2: Yeah, I think it's going to be tough. Obviously, the key is going to be slash support to the neutral zone, get pucks behind, and be willing to hold on to pucks.
1: Avalanche threatening the Sharks' end. Here's Kividanta moving around the boards near side. Checked off the play by Ostapchuk. And Zach pokes it loose. Down the left wing boards, it goes into the Colorado end. Manson and Reeves come together. Let the Avalanche finally pick it up and push it out. It'll be short of icing. Orlov gets back ahead of Ivan. Goes cross ice and his D partner there. Liljegren fed it forward, but Reeves pass in the neutral zone, knocked down, and the Avalanche intercept it. Makar's on the ice now, and he flings it across the rink to McKinnon, who's out there also with Lehkonen and Natchez. Lehkonen on the right wing side. Left-handed shot, chips it around Orlov's reach. Liljegren slides over, gets back to it, guns it around the boards, kept in by Devon Taves, and William Eklund arrives on the scene to influence the play down the boards and in behind the Sharks' net. But there's Lehkonen to McKinnon, left wing half-boards, moves into the circle, kind of fans on the puck with Orlov checking him, but he keeps the puck, he stick handles, he puts on the brakes, he throws it back now to Taves, who shoots just wide, inboard carom for McKinnon, great job by Orlov to get over there and get his stick in the way. Rebound off Orlov's stick, rebound bounces to the near side now, Liljegren banks it ahead, Smith trying to push it forward. Celebrini checked by Natchez. It comes back. Here's an opportunity. They score. Malinsky gets it on the point. Right-handed shot. Put it up top. And beats Askarov to make it 3-0 Colorado. Just surgical by the Avalanche at 3:44 of this second period.
2: You know, the Sharks had a couple of opportunities to get the puck out of the defensive zone. And Natchez wins the battle along the boards. Pushes it over and gets that to the point. And they do a really good job. Malinsky collects it. He doesn't dust it off as he gets that pass from Lehkonen. And again, a dejected Askarov as that puck goes over his glove.
1: Sam Malinsky, his second goal of the season. Should be Lehkonen and Natchez assisting on that play. The time of it, 3:44 of the second frame. Now it's sent toward the net by Colorado again. Malinsky gets a shot, but it's deflected just wide of the reach of Askarov, who's still in net to our right. 15:55 to go in the second. Long way to go in this one. It's 3-0 in favor of Colorado. Inside San Jose territory. Worked loose by Wennberg. Throws to the right. Poked at there by Toffoli. Tried to get the zone exit, but it's a pretty good job by Girard to keep it in for a second. And finally, comes across the ice to the far boards, and it deflects. Out of play.
2: The Sharks got to get back to their game, which is getting pucks behind the D. It's tough too because it's the second period with the long change, and you get caught out there defensively with the altitude. I'm telling you, it's exhausting. So you've got to take care of the puck. You've got to make sure you put the puck in a good area. But I think it starts with winning the battles and those 50-50 pucks along the boards.
1: First time the Sharks

0: Sharks have been down by this count all season. It's the fourth time they've been down 2-0 or worse. Most recently in the 2-0 loss in Calgary on November the 13th. But you got to go all the way back to October the 28th against the Los Angeles Kings to find another 2-0 deficit. Actually, they were down 3-0 in that game too. So that's the second time this year that it's happened, according to my calculations here. I'll check on the other time. October 17, as the Avalanche move in and get a shot to the net. Yeah, it's the second time the Sharks have been down 3-0 in a game. Here comes the shot. Now it's 4-0. It's Manson on the point, getting it, and Colorado is on a roll. So two defensemen have scored in the second period. First, Molinsky at 3:44, and now at 4:51 of the second period, Josh Manson has rifled it in. And for Manson of Colorado, that is his second goal of the season.
1: And it looks like Askarov is coming out and Nedeljkovic is coming in.
0: Makes sense. No reason to put him through more of this, as Nedeljkovic is putting on the equipment. And so, at 4:51 of the second period, the Sharks are making a goaltending change.
1: This is not on Askarov.
0: Nope.
1: I think it's just a little bit of a give him a break. The team's not playing well in front of him. Don't want to hang him out to dry. He's still got more than half a game to go.
0: Well, here we go. 4-0 in favor of Colorado. Just a simple zone entry for the Avalanche. Now they make it 5-0. They throw it out in front of the net. And Joel Kiviranta, returning to action after being out for 17 games, gets the first attempt on Nedeljkovic home. And now it's become a total rout.
1: Well, this is a tough position for Nedeljkovic to come in, and real unlucky play here as the puck gets thrown to the net in a unlucky bounce as it ricochets off the skate of the defender to the weak side, and he has no chance on that one.
0: Oh, what a tough situation for the Sharks. They're down by the score of 5-0. It's a first this season. It has not been their night. It has been the Avalanche's night, however. As looks like the Sharks are using their timeout right now.
1: Yeah, and I agree with that. I think you've got a opportunity here for Ryan Warsawski to calm his group down, to get them to be playing the right way.
0: Well, the goal by Manson was assisted by Olofsson and Parker Kelly on a simple zone entry. He was back on the point. But now Joel Kiviranta, 9 seconds after Nedeljkovic entered the game, scoring at 5 minutes. Goal number one on the season for Kiviranta. And it is a 5-0 Avalanche lead. And for Kiviranta, that is his first goal since March the 20th in Ottawa, 14 games ago. He missed 17 games here, I think. Off the faceoff now. Dumped back in by the Sharks on net, and Blackwood is going to cover up. The Sharks used their timeout after giving up a goal, 9 seconds after making the goaltending change. And Blackwood will hang on here. The Sharks had that fourth line on the ice, but they're coming off right now. And here comes Celebrini, Eklund, and Smith with Ferraro and Mukko Madulin on defense. This is where you just got to bear down and keep going.
1: Yeah, and this is an opportunity because the Avs wanted to change their D and they were unable, the ref didn't let them. So opportunity against this defensive pair for Macklin.
0: Celebrini is chasing it as Ferraro tips in from center. Nice pass across the ice. Will Smith rips it wide of the net. Got to hit the net there, Will. It would have been right in the goal. In the right corner now, grabbed by Eklund. Twists away there from the check of Girard. Got it back, Mukko Madulin. Deliberately shoots it wide, looking for the end board, Karen, but it went right to goaltender Blackwood, and he is able to cover up.
1: Yeah, nice opportunity there again for Will Smith. And, you know, nice job. I like the way that they're connected. Even though he stays away from him on the weak side, he finds that quiet area. And when Macklin gets that puck, he's looking for Will every single time in that dot line for that one-timer.
0: So let's recap. At 3:44 with the score 2-0, Sam Molinsky scored his second of the year from Lehkonen and Natchez. Then Manson at 4:51 made it his second of the year from Olofsson and Kelly. That was it for Askarov. Nedeljkovic came in. 9 seconds later, first chance. Kivinanta gets his first of the year from Ivan, and also Zakhar Bardakov. Here's Orlov with it. Shoots it toward the net. Wide of the goal. Toffoli takes the inboard carom. Backhands up to the point. Here comes the shot. Right on goal. Blackwood save made. And the rebound, a scrum for it. Really pushing for it there were a combination of Kurashev and Wenberg most significantly. But somehow Blackwood kept it up.
1: And this is a real positive shift for the Sharks. Third line out against the top line. And anytime you can keep that top line hemmed in their zone defensively, that's a successful shift, and they'll continue. They bring out Macklin once again. I like this idea by Worsowski. He's gonna push his better players and get them a little bit more ice time here. Try to get them back in this game.
0: Now Celebrini, you know, is competitive, and he's going to give it his all as Will Smith keeps it in, goes to Macklin. He stick handles beautifully, shoots one right around Makar on goal. Good pad save made by Blackwood. Celebrini sends to the slot, off the stick. Eklund couldn't get the shot to the net. Delayed penalty coming up against Colorado. Is this line getting something done here? Celebrini now picking it off a stick, but it's intercepted right out in front by Colton, and the penalty coming up to Colorado, and that's what you want.
1: And now the power play gets to go to work. Their first opportunity of the night, currently sitting at 18.1%, good for 19th in the league. They're actually fourth in the league, the Sharks are, at 29% on the road.
0: Holding penalty on Devon Taves, one of the top defensemen on this Colorado team. The time of it, 6 minutes and 18 seconds. When we come back, the Sharks will be on the power play, down 5-0 in the game. This is the San Jose Sharks Audio Network. Power play hockey for the Sharks as Devon Taves takes a 2-minute holding penalty at 6:18 of the second period. No time like the present for San Jose as they're down 5-0. This Sharks power play is brought to you by Power Business Technology, copiers and printers for your office needs. Wenberg is out there taking the faceoff, but he loses the draw to Jack Drury, and the Avalanche clear it all the way down. Colorado is ranked number 3 in penalty killing at 87%. They are just a solid, solid penalty-killing group. What's been the mystery has been the power play for Colorado, as they have been really not showing their talent. Let's see what Celebrini can do. With Smith moving in, shooting it on goal. There's a rebound there after the save, but Colorado got to it first. They clear it.
1: Great entry. Like this opportunity, you can get a chance to score off the rush. That's exactly what they tried to do.
0: Right now, Orlov drops it back to Macklin. Celebrini, who else? And he skates out to center with speed. Feeds on the left, Eklund looking for it back on the left wing. Celebrini takes it across the line, dumps it in deep. Smith in the corner, spins it around. It hit a stick, taking it back. Wenberg far side of the ice. He muscles his way away from the defensive player, Manson, and cuts behind the goal line to the corner, near side. Eklund at the point. Celebrini swings it across, takes it back now. Celebrini, nifty move there, making the maneuver and shooting it toward the net. Six save made there by Blackwood, and that's great rebound control. He got that out of the zone.
1: Yeah, a really good job by Macklin to get that through as well.
0: Here's Celebrini now moving back in. Sends it off the right boards, and Wenberg drops it back. Will Smith checked, but he got his stick loose, worked it free. Taken back by Eklund. Off the stick of Celebrini. He gets it back from Smith. Far side, now sent to the middle. It's Eklund holding the puck. Nice job there by Manson to take away the shooting lane. So he goes into the corner. Smith centers, and it goes toward the net. Eklund the shot. That's blocked down low by Manson. Sharks keep the pressure on the power play. 20 seconds to go on it. Eklund goes to Will Smith, left corner. Sharks trying to stay calm here. Smith stick handling, shooting it up high, wide. Final seconds of the power play ticking off as Celebrini turns away from Brock Nelson. Moves in front, shoots it toward the net. Stick save made. Rebound thrown to the goal there by Celebrini. Save made by Blackwood. Not cleared out. Orlov off the drive, wide of the net. Penalty is just about over as Celebrini keeps in and shoots. Block out of the penalty box. Taves. Here's a headman feed. It bounces through his reach. Otherwise, it would have been a breakaway. It goes all the way down on goal. And Alex Nedeljkovic, in relief of the starter, just makes the save and hangs on.
1: Well, I'll tell you what. Brent Burns just knocked down out of the air an absolute laser of a wrister headed to the net from Celebrini to create that transition. But the Sharks, that was a successful power play. No, they didn't score, but they created several opportunities for themselves. Great movement, great intention to get pucks to the net. The only thing that didn't happen is it didn't go in the net.
0: 5-0 the score. The Avalanche lead the Sharks. 11 and a half to go. Second period. And McKinnon, Natchez, Lehkonen up front for the Avs with Makar and Taves on defense. Celebrini's line is still out there. McKinnon wins the draw. Makar to Taves. Now over to Natchez, who races to the puck, turns away from the check of Wenberg. Stick handles with it. Smith's on him. Feeds it over to Taves. Drop past McKinnon. Walks in the middle. Shoots. Stick save. Nedeljkovic. Rebound cleared out. Oh, too bad. Macklin Celebrini sent it all the way down. No icing because Will Smith beats everybody to it. And Mackenzie Blackwood plays the puck off the carom. And Colorado will pick up, and that line will get off. Give Will Smith credit. He tried to get to that puck.
1: Yeah, just he was exhausted as well, but he muscled it out and was able to negate the icing.
0: Right now, McKinnon knocked down by Delandria. That's going to be a penalty on the Sharks. Ty Delandria, who looks befuddled by the call, but they're going to get him a holding penalty. And now Delandria coming over to say something to Nathan McKinnon in a little bit of frustration there for the Sharks center iceman against one of the top players in the league. And now he's on his way to the penalty box, but Delandria is clearly not happy as he is on his way to the box for two.
1: He's got a good point. I think that it happens. Really, really good players like McKinnon lose their edge and fall on their own. I don't think that was tripping. I don't think that was hooking. I think McKinnon just fell.
0: I agree with you. But right now, the Sharks are down a man at 9:05 of the second period. This will be the third power play for Colorado.
1: And the penalty kill has to get back to its form.
0: Makar gets the faceoff back on the point to McKinnon. The shot deflected wide. Colorado just dominating, leading 5-0. Makar, nice move on Graff. He exchanges now, throws over to McKinnon to the middle. Lekkinen, the shot, stick save. Nedeljkovic with Landeskog in front looking for another chance. Loose puck, work free. Back to the point, but Makar couldn't keep the bouncer in the zone, so he goes back to center ice. I can't believe that this team is ranked number 25 in the league in power play.
1: It really is remarkable. With all the guys they have, and the power play last year was 8th in the league at 24.8%. To give you perspective, it's 15.7% this year.
0: Here's Makar juicing it in the offensive zone, spinning it over to McKinnon on the left half boards, and Makar makes his way back toward the point. He gets the pass there, left side. Dishes off Natchez into the right circle, back to Makar, middle of the ice. McKinnon wanted it. Makar shoots it, deflected wide by Lekkinen. Lekkinen gets it right corner. Natchez has for Colorado. In the right circle, being defended by Mario Ferraro and Desharnais on the PK. Natchez sends it through Goodrow's stick. Back to the point, Makar. Left circle feed. There's McKinnon back skating. Stick handling. Throwing it back. Getting a return feed into the left circle. In the middle, Lekkinen. Shot blocked by Ferraro. Off his stick. Good coverage by Mario there. But the Avalanche keep the pressure on with 38 seconds left on the Sharks' power play. A throw across the ice. And Graff intercepts that feed from McKinnon and chops one all the way down.
1: Oh, really good job by Graff. Staying in the hole and patient. Stays in the lane to McKinnon, and that's what he did. He managed his depth extremely well, was in the lane, knocked the puck down, got the clear.
0: But here comes Colorado now with 20 seconds left in the man advantage. Brock Nelson leads the way in with Colton, but they get stopped by Wenberg at the blue line. So they regroup, taking it back on the far side. Maybe Nelson tips it back to his own blue line. The Sharks pursue. That was Kurashev over there causing some trouble with Wenberg. And finally, one last rush. Maybe, but no. A nice deflection by Kurashev and a clear by Wenberg. That's a good job by those two guys at the end of the Avalanche power play. So back on the ice comes Delandria. He normally would have been out there killing penalties as the Avalanche taking advantage here get called on the offside, breaking up to the San Jose Sharks line. We've got 8:43 to go in this second period. The score is the Avalanche 5 and the San Jose Sharks nothing. Jamal and I will be back to Ball Arena in Denver right after this on the San Jose Sharks Audio Network. Sharks give up 2 goals 9 seconds apart in the second period. One by Manson, his second from Olofsson and Kelly, and one by Kibidante, his first from Ivan and also by Bardikov. It's not a record. The fastest 2 goals ever allowed by the Sharks, 4 seconds apart. So it's not even close. And they gave up 3 goals in a minute 16, but I have a memory when they gave up 4 goals in a minute and 20 seconds. Make that a minute and 21 seconds.
1: Ooh.
0: That was in a 13-1 loss in Calgary back in 1993.
1: It's the year I was drafted.
0: In that game, Jeff Reese was the goaltender for the Calgary Flames. He's a goalie coach now. 3 assists, set an NHL record.
1: No way.
0: Yep. That was a tough night, so this is nothing. 5-0 in favor of Colorado, but here's Smith over to Eklund, moving in, shooting in the puck. terrific save by Blackwood, but this line starting to get things better after that power play, and now they're starting to generate something 5-on-5.
1: Yeah, really good job by Will Smith in the neutral zone to win the battle and kick it out wide. And I like the idea of Eklund. He looked over at Macklin in the middle, and instead of forcing it through there, he did a nice job of getting that shot through.
0: Face off right side of Mackenzie Blackwood, the former Sharks goaltender. 8:28 to go, second period. 5-0 Colorado. Celebrini wins the draw cleanly. Tipped over to the near side to Dickinson. Orloff and Dickinson out there together. They've gotten a little bit of ice time in the first period. Smith kind of threw a hope play from the right boards to the middle of the ice, but only Avalanche sweaters were there, and they clear. So Orloff takes it back. Looks for Celebrini in the middle. Checked away by Drury. Celebrini really fighting for the puck there, knocking Drury off the play. Worked loose, but unfortunately, Brent Burns ends up with it for Colorado. They love Brent Burns here in Denver. He shoots one in to the slot. Shot, save made by Nedeljkovic, and a turnaround play by Drury, who's been very effective tonight for the Avs. San Jose trying to pick it up. Dickinson being basically checked off the puck there by Drury's influence. And the Avalanche regain it. Natchez gets the zone entry. Lead for Malinsky. Fans on the puck. Recovers. Throws back behind the Sharks net. There's Natchez with it. He's got Lehkonen in front. Natchez stick handling up the boards. Leaves it for McKinnon. Checked away by Celebrini. Could be a 2-on-1 with Toffoli. Celebrini moving in. Dropping it back. Eklund trying to go back to Celebrini. And Devon Chafes checked it away. Got to shoot the puck there.
1: Yeah, I'd like to see Macklin be a little more selfish there and just look to wire that.
0: Here comes McKinnon down the other side of the ice. A shot toward the net, whistles wide. Nathan with the puck. He has a goal tonight. Lost it on the stick check, and here comes Wennberg up the middle to center. Tries to split the defense, and he does, and he goes for the backhand shot, and it's stopped by Blackwood. Great rush up the ice there by a very alert Alex Wennberg.
1: Good job by Wennberg. He was attacked the middle of the ice on the entry, hoping or waiting for one of those D to come to him, and they didn't. He tried to just split both of them, when unable to get any kind of wood on that backhand, as Blackwood does a nice job of staying with them.
0: Faceoff coming up to the left side of Mackenzie Blackwood. A reminder that our next broadcast of Sharks Hockey will take place on Friday. We're on the air at 12:30 in the afternoon for a contest against the Vancouver Canucks. That should be a good one. Right here, 5-0 in favor of Colorado. Off the faceoff, Mukko Madulin gives to Ferraro, throws it in deep. Centering attempt there by Graf. Hit the side of the net. Centering pass again. Delandria has it on his stick. Tried to get the backhand shot away. He's chopped that back. Referee sees something he doesn't like. It's going to be a penalty for hooking against Colorado.
1: As you mentioned, this is a really another back-to-back-to-back shifts for the Sharks. Ever since Ryan Morosovsky called the timeout, their compete level's gone up another level. And they're getting rewarded with another power play because of it.
0: It's Gabriel Landeskog, the captain of the Avalanche, going in for hooking at 13:20 of the second period. 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I think Celebrini's going to maybe get to 30 minutes tonight. He's on the ice all the time.
1: This is good.
0: He's out on the right point at the moment with Orloff on the left. Wennberg taking the faceoff with Eklund and Smith on the wings.
1: Remember, we talked about it, that they might have to go with 11 and 7. And I said, you know what? That wouldn't be bad for Macklin. He'd play more.
0: Well, he's playing more tonight anyway with the score 5-0 in favor of Colorado. Off the draw, lifted out by Burns. All the way down. Kind of a soft clear. All the way down the ice. Back to get it to Orloff. Starts to move it out. Now he's going to drop it back. And Macklin Celebrini will pick up. He's got Smith on his right. Gives Will the puck. Skates to center across the line. Tried to chip it ahead to Celebrini. Good defense there by Manson. Now Manson and Celebrini fighting for it, but Macklin comes up with the puck. Got it back to Orloff. Far side of the ice, Wennberg. Now back to Orloff again. Backhands middle. Smith stops. Turns. Gives to Celebrini. Fires. That is blocked by Manson. Rebound kept in. Right corner. Smith back to Orloff on the point. Sharks on the power play. Back to Smith. Shoots one. Save made by Blackwood. Rebound back to Smith, keeps it in right side. Exchanges with Orloff. Smith walks into the circle, throws to the middle. Eklund doesn't have an angle to shoot, so he dishes off to Celebrini and now to Orloff, and that's a great pass across the ice. Celebrini throws it in front, a chance. Eklund the shot. How did that not go in? It stopped. It comes back. Orloff the chance to Celebrini, the drive wide of the goal, and the puck ricochets out of the zone.
1: That's a tremendous power play. Great job. I know they're frustrated they didn't score, but man, they were moving that puck around.
0: Penalty still has 45 seconds left on it. Second unit's going to be coming out here. Wenberg has it right now. Left wing side, sending it back. Orloff bombs one, deflected wide. Left corner rebound, there's Wenberg. Cuts behind the Avalanche net. Stick handles away from Brent Burns' check. Now it's back to the point. Orloff kept it in. Kurashev checked by Manson. Kurashev seals off the boards there and keeps the puck in play as we're down to 20 seconds on the power play. Centering pass there. Off a stick. Toffoli gets it back. Throws a hope pass across the ice. Intercepted by Burns. Cleared all the way down. Stopped there by Nedeljkovic. The Sharks now have 7 seconds left of power play time. One last rush for Kurashev. Down the left. Cross the line. Moves to the middle of the ice. Dropped it back. Liljegren. Send it off the corner boards as the penalty is over. Kurashev looking for Toffoli in front. Good defensive play by Malinsky to spot that. Get the stick on it. And now the puck is put out of play.
1: I went off the glass. I was hoping that Malinsky would have just hoisted that one for another power play, but that is not the case.
0: Nope. It is called a deflection as it went off the glass. Referee signaling it right away. And so we've got a break in the action with 4:31 to go in the second period. Our broadcast is coming to you from Denver, Colorado and Ball Arena. The score, the Avalanche 5 and the Sharks nothing. This is the San Jose Sharks Audio Network. You know, the most wonderful auction of the year is almost here. 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It's been all Colorado here. It's a 5-0 Avalanche lead, but the Sharks have gotten a couple of good shifts out of recent power plays and some even strength. Right now, Ryan Reeves gets a shot toward the goal from the right boards. The save made by Mackenzie Blackwood. And it's back behind the Colorado goal line, and Ostapchuk sends back to the point, takes it back from Mukha Madulin, grinds it out with Goodrow, who loses his edge, and he may have gotten tripped up there, and it looks like it is. Kiviranta knocks him down. Power play coming up for San Jose as the extra skater coming on, but Colorado touches up before they can get anything generated. So here comes the power play again. They've had two really good opportunities the last times they've been ahead of man.
1: No, what I really like is this fourth line clearly knows their role, holding on to pucks in the offensive zone, doing a tremendous job of creating opportunities in offensive zone time, and now drawing a penalty. So kudos to that fourth line, getting the job done. You've just got Goodrow and Ostapchuk and Reeves doing their job, and Goodrow gets tripped up, and they go back on the power play.
0: Second period action continuing, 3:56 to go, so time of that penalty on Joel Kiviranta for tripping, 16:04. Third power play for the Sharks brought to you by Power Business Technology, copiers and printers for your office needs. Off the draw, Orloff moves to his right, dishes to the left. There's Will Smith, left wing boards, carries top of the circle, tried the shot, blocked by Taves, and Smith almost lost it there. That was good pressure by Colorado's Jack Drury, but a good effort by Smith to get it back. Will exchanges passes, but he's double teamed as he tried the zone entry, and Cale Makar shoots one all the way down. That's Nedeljkovic making the save from the Colorado blue line and knocking it off to his defensive players to move it out on the man advantage. Dish back now to Eklund. He races to center. Eklund's got a good track record against Colorado in his career. He dumps one into the offensive zone to try to make the play. 8 games, 5 points, but he doesn't have any so far here today. Celebrini takes, shoots toward the net. That's maybe going to go wide. Was looking for Wenberg there, and Blackwood came out, got the pad on it, and knocked it away. Power play continues. Sent off to the right side. Orloff tosses to the net. That was off of Wenberg's skate. Blackwood turned it away again. Cleared by Colorado all the way down. Sharks get the second power play unit out there with 55 seconds left on the penalty call against Kiviranta. Orloff sends to Graf. He's to center with energy and with speed. He gets to the blue line, dumps it in. Kurashev in there too. Toffoli trying to hold on to it. Kept it in for a second, but lost it. And Colorado clears. Stopped there by Nedeljkovic in front of his goal. Left it for Liljegren, who's watched there by a forechecking Bartikoff. So he circles away from the penalty-killing Bartikoff. And now moves it out. Sharks going from right to left in the second period. From the red line, Liljegren shoots in. 20 seconds to go on the man advantage. Skating forward, Kurashev, far side of the ice. Got it back to Liljegren to the point. Moves to his right. Backhands off to the right boards. And the shot. That's a shoulder save by Blackwood off of Kurashev's good chance. Gaudette behind the goal line to Kurashev. Final seconds of the power play. In the corner, Gaudette behind the back pass. Kurashev all on the outside. Gaudette, now Kurashev. Now it's Liljegren, the shot. Blocked. Out of the penalty box comes Kivitanta. He gets the headman feed, but Liljegren's right there to slow him down. Jim Liljegren checks it aside. And here's Kurashev moving on the attack, throws to the right. Here's Toffoli breaking in, shooting the puck, save made by Blackwood. And with Kurashev right there, Blackwood confidently dropped that puck down to the ice and smacked it away from the Sharks forward.
1: Yeah, great opportunity, great explosive speed for Toffoli. Through the neutral zone, gives himself a little bit of a mini breakaway.
0: Right now, here comes the Avalanche attack again. They're up 5-0 on the Sharks. Malinsky, who's got a goal, throws one toward the net, save made by Nedeljkovic. Rebound far boards. Thrown across the ice there by Colorado's McKinnon, but didn't really hit anybody. The Sharks able to deflect it to the near corner. And now Ostapchuk lost it to McKinnon, who centers. A great save by Nedeljkovic on a one-time chance by Natchez, who got his stick free 3 feet in front of the goalie crease.
1: Yeah, it was all by a great stick by McKinnon, as I believe it was Ostapchuk trying to put that puck behind the net. McKinnon knocks it down out of the air and is able to put it out front to Natchez, who one-times it, and it was just a point-blank chance, as you mentioned. And Nedeljkovic makes a tremendous save.
0: Well, that'll be good for Ned to make that stop. He's given up one goal since coming into the game, and it was only 9 seconds after he entered the game without a warm-up. But since then, he's made some pretty good stops. I got a feeling he'll be in goal on Friday in the afternoon game against Vancouver. That seems to be the plan. And that would put Askarov prepared for Saturday in Vegas. I guess that would be conventional wisdom to think about it that way.
1: Right.
0: Sharks down 5-0 in this one. They dump it inside the zone. They're ahead of the play, so they got to tag up. Celebrini's back out there. Wenberg, Graf. Time ticking down here as the Avalanche go for the shot. Landeskog getting it toward the net, but a save made. Glove stop there, relatively routinely, by Nedeljkovic. So 34.4 seconds left in the second period. And Colorado, if I may so boldly state, in about 34 seconds, assuming nothing changes, will have not allowed a goal in 169 minutes.
1: Oh.
0: Off the draw, Makar shoots, blocked in front. Tapped aside, Landeskog make that Lekkonen, throws it back out to center. And Makar backskates with Taves. Headman feed for McKinnon. Breaks down the left wing against Liljegren. Liljegren applies the check. McKinnon makes the move. And a great split save by the Sharks' Nedeljkovic. He got that left pad out there. Went down in the butterfly and grabbed it with the glove. Wow, what a save. What a move, too, by McKinnon on the Sharks' Liljegren, who tried to get a piece of the puck. But wow, what a great save.
1: What a terrifying feeling for Liljegren as you see McKinnon winding up through the neutral zone. A little, nice indirect pass as he blows by Liljegren. What ridiculous save by Nedeljkovic, staying with McKinnon and flashing the leather.
0: That was a great save. Sent down the ice now by the Sharks. Here comes Eklund with Delandria. He's looking for Eklund again, but the Avalanche's McKinnon makes the defensive play there and gets his stick on it, and that'll do it. Second period comes to a close. And a couple of guys eyeing each other. Delandria in there against Devon Taves in a frustrating-like fashion, getting separated by the linesman. But we've come to the end of 40 minutes of hockey. And again, the Colorado Avalanche came into this game with two consecutive shutouts on the road, one by Scott Wedgwood and one by Mackenzie Blackwood, the Denver Lumber Company, they're calling those guys. And now, after 40 minutes of play tonight, the Avalanche have a 5-0 lead. So Colorado has not allowed a goal in 169 minutes and 42 seconds, which is incredible.
1: Yeah, it is. And then, you know what? You talk about how good they've been playing. They're very good defensively, and they don't give you much. And even when the Sharks started to push there after Ryan Warsawski called his timeout, they're just really good in front of their goaltenders. They don't give you many second and third chances.
0: At the end of two, the score here in Denver is the Avalanche 5 and the Sharks nothing. Stand by. We got more coming up on the San Jose Sharks Audio Network. Welcome back to Denver, Colorado. The San Jose Sharks trail the Colorado Avalanche by the score of 5-0. So Colorado has not allowed a single goal in a last 169 minutes and 42 seconds because they entered this game with two consecutive shutouts. Well, it's time for our second intermission check-in with Drew Remenda. And here's the question. It's not like the Sharks definitely have this character about them at all, but if you're frustrated, you might see some, shall we say, extracurricular activities out there. I don't think that's going to happen.
2: No.
0: They're not going to do that.
2: They're not going to do that. But you want to see pushback. You know, looking from a San Jose Sharks point of view, this is a great, great learning device. Now, okay, not on their level yet. But I do appreciate that Macklin keeps pushing the envelope here.
0: And they keep throwing him out there.
2: I like that, and I love that. And I think Will's played well. He's just going to get that shot on it, but I like the fact he's shooting. There's been some positives, but, you know, again, you're looking at talent level overall. You've got a young team versus an older, veteran, experienced team. And like Jared Bednar, you on that answer, they know what they're here for and the importance of what they're doing.
0: That's the story. We'll see what happens in the third period. See you after the game.
2: Okay, buddy.
0: Drew Remender with us in our second intermission check-in. Avalanche up 5-0. We'll be back on the Sharks Audio Network.
3: 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We're connecting you to more than 30 years of Sharks hockey. Let's go beyond the numbers.
0: We're going to go beyond some numbers that are awfully impressive for Colorado Avalanche defenseman Brent Burns. Tonight is his 947th consecutive game, which is number one among the active leaders in the NHL. And he is number four all-time behind Doug Jarvis, Keith Yandle, and the all-time leader, Phil Kessel. At age 40, Brent Burns is just as good as ever, and he is adding tremendous value to this team in Colorado on the third defensive pair, technically, or maybe the second, depending on how you look at it. So, what are the opinions of the players facing off against Brent Burns? But I thought I would ask Dmitry Orlov first, because they were teammates for a couple of years and sometimes D partners in Carolina.
4: I mean, it's amazing, crazy. He plays so many years already in this league on the top level. Just different human being, you know. He's special for sure. I think he's a great teammate, and everybody loves him. Depends where he play, you know. Everybody probably would say good words. Same thing. I played with him 2 years in Carolina, so we're sitting together in locker room. So, you know, he always gets so many shit with him all the time. Carry around, you know. I know how he's not tired, dude. You know. But yeah, it's amazing. You know, he's in a good team. You know, he's the chasing for the car, but he still enjoyed the game. You can see it, you know. It's you know, I think it's a good addition for Colorado, you know, as a person, as a teammate, as a player. So it's unbelievable career, and he probably still can play another 10 years.
0: He probably can play another 10 years. Ross Colton, who is on this team, also says that Mackenzie Blackwood, along with Brent Burns, makes a huge impact on the club.
5: Yeah, no, they've both been awesome. I mean, the minute we got Blackie, he's kind of come in and solidified his role as that goalie, and he's kind of been a great backstopper for us every night. I feel like on a nightly basis, whether it's him or Wedgie, we know we're going to get great goaltending. So it's kind of up to us to just give them lanes in front and let them do their job, because we know we got all the confidence in the world that, you know, they're going to do an amazing job back there. And then with Burnsy, he's just been a leader from day one. I feel like he's been great for the room, and I feel like even obviously he's been amazing on the ice, but I feel like off the ice he's done an even better job.
0: Experience the game like never before with insights and stats calculated by SAP. We connect you to 30 years of Sharks hockey going beyond the numbers. Teams are on the ice right now, ready to go for the start of the third period. Alex Nedeljkovic, who entered the game in relief of the starter Yaroslav Askarov, takes the net to our left. And we've got the third period ready to roll with Colorado leading 5-0. And they have not allowed a goal in 169 minutes and 42 seconds. Faceoff dropped. Here we go. Third period underway. Cale Makar checked by Celebrini. Turns away from him. Gives to McKinnon. Now to Lehkonen. Now to Natchez. Natchez down the right side handling the bouncing puck. Celebrini getting back to defend. But Natchez hit the blue line and dumped it in. Far corner. Eklund couldn't clear it out. Makar kept it in. Now it's dished back to the slot. Natchez the drive from the circle. Save made twice by goaltender Nedeljkovic. Both of them off of Natchez on a just an amazing surgical-like play by Colorado to start this third period. Sharks looking to make the play off the boards. Eklund gets it out. A poke at it there for Will Smith, and it goes all the way down, and the Sharks get the line change out. Just about a minute gone by, a little less than that, in this third period. Dave stays on the ice for Colorado. He looks for Manson on the right, then he gives to the left to Landeskog and heads to the bench on the change. Landeskog across the line. Didn't realize that Taves was headed off, so they got to go back to center ice. Burns picks up, sends it forward to Brock Nelson, looking for Colton on the right, but that's an offside play as the Sharks stand up to them at the blue line. Now, Jamal, you're back on the radio side of things. How are things going over on the TV side?
1: Yeah, it's fun. Get to get different experiences and work with different people, and they're being nice to me. They make it easy, so you guys are so good, so I just got to fill in where I can. It's been fun.
0: Oh, you do more than fill in. You explain the game exceedingly well, which we appreciate. Right now, third period continues with Brock Nelson winning the faceoff for the Colorado Avalanche. Nelson, a valued veteran on this team, acquired from the Islanders last year. They dumped it in, but the Sharks tip it back to center ice and knock it the rest of the way down. Burns back to get it, winds it up the near boards, tipped forward by Colton, and here comes Nelson to center, to the blue line. Landeskog, rink wide, looking for it back on a one-time play there from Manson, but a nice little breakup there by a combination of Sharks players. It was Toffoli and Liljegren over there.
1: Yeah, good job working to get back and staying in that lane, and you know, a really good sticks allows that play to be negated.
0: Right now, line changes. Here's Parker Kelly moving from right to left for Colorado into the zone. Little drop back, and Jack Drury the drive. I don't know how that didn't go, but somehow it got turned aside. Little deflection, and maybe Nedeljkovic got a piece of it. Once again, it's back in the neutral zone. Colorado puts it off of the skates of Olofsson. They chip it forward. Drury gets it in deep, and nice to see Desharnais back out there as he spun it around the boards. Taking it back now. Desharnais behind the net. Has Graf on the right, but he throws up the middle. It's off the stick of Delandria. Kind of put himself offside, so he's going to have to leave it. And the Avalanche have Ivan moving down the left side. Shoots one. That was stopped by Delandria, but the crowd came to its feet because the puck trickled through and rolled just to the left side of the goal in a break for San Jose. Got a stick above the shoulder here so the Sharks can't touch it. Finally, they blow the play dead. The faceoff will be inside the Colorado zone because Barkley Goodrow didn't touch the puck.
1: Interesting. So if they don't touch it, then the puck stays inside the offensive
0: That's
1: zone.
0: That's what they indicated. I think there's a discussion about it right now.
1: I think Brent Burns is a little perplexed. He's been around a long time. Hard to tell a guy who's played as many games as he has that that isn't the way it should go. He was surprised that that's the case.
0: Now, if anybody knows, it's Burnsy off the draw. Burns has the puck. And as you heard in our intermission from both Orloff and from Ross Colton, Brent Burns is really appreciated, as everybody knows in San Jose. Zach Ostapchuk is on the ice. He chips into the offensive zone. Burns is chased by Reeves. They run into each other. Oh boy, Reeves kind of dove into the boards there. Looks like he's fine. Brent Burns is a big, strong ox. And to see Reeves go down like that, that's unusual.
1: Yeah, and it was kind of an awkward position. Glad he's okay.
0: In the offensive zone, the Avalanche go to the attack. They had Manson in front of the goal. Couldn't get the deflection. And the Sharks pick up and just chip it clear. Yeah, Reeves is fine on the way back to the bench. And again, it was dangerous that we kind of toppled head first toward the boards there.
1: That's what I mean, exactly.
0: So now, Avalanche with the puck. They're in total command here. And they throw it down the left side of the ice, short of icing. Liljegren back to get it. 5-0 in favor of Colorado with 16:25 left. The Sharks would like to win this period if they can. And let's see what they can do. Eklund with it, drops it off. Desharnais shoots, save Blackwood, and the puck deflects off of him and goes over the glass and out of play. So let's pause 10 seconds for station identification on the San Jose Sharks Audio Network.
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0: I'm Dan Rusinowski, along with Jamal Mayers. We've got the Sharks down 5-0 at the hands of the Colorado Avalanche. We're in the third period. About 3:47 gone by as they drop the puck. And we get underway again. Colorado is right on top of it. They come to the Sharks blue line. And they don't really get a great zone entry, but they put it in behind the net. Now it's back to Malinsky on the point. The shot blocked. And there's a race for it, but Blackwood will come way out of the goal and get to it way ahead of Wenberg, and he tips off near side. Colorado back to control. Nelson fed it behind the net. Malinsky back for Nelson. Lost it. Turning. It's Kurashev stopping. Throwing into the middle. Tipped. Just wide by Sam Dickinson, who was in deep. Again, good to see Dickinson jumping up.
1: He's got really good instincts offensively, and we're starting to see him.
0: On the right side, here comes Kurashev across the San Jose offensive blue line. Now it's Delandria on the far boards. Kind of influenced there by Olofsson, and he turned it over, and Manson clears. No icing because Olofsson outskated everybody to it. Out of his net, Nedeljkovic spins it around. Now the Avalanche get it back in front of a net, Drury, but a shot by Olofsson. Glove save made very calmly and coolly and collectedly by goaltender Nedeljkovic.
1: Yeah, they did a good, they have to do a good job of getting down the ice, negating the icing, and not allow that mini opportunity there for Olofsson as he comes out of the corner. He's got one of his line mates going to the back door, Kelly, and he decides to shoot it, but Nedeljkovic fosters the lever.
0: Okay. San Jose Sharks in the second period of action really got a lot of opportunities on net. They ended up 18 shots to 12, out shooting Colorado. So Mackenzie Blackwood deserves quite a bit of credit, I think.
1: Yeah, a couple of power plays mixed in there as well, and had their looks, had their opportunities, just couldn't put it in the back of the net.
0: 38 shot attempts, most allowed by the Avalanche in any period, and the shots on goal were the most by any team against them, but no goals. Off the faceoff now, 5-0. In favor of Colorado. 5 minutes gone by in the third period. Sharks continue to push as hard as they can here against a team that is absolutely delightful to watch, really, the way that they play this game. Avalanche try to center. Mukko Madula, nice block of a pass intended for Parker Kelly, but unfortunately he turned it over to Drury. He's got Kelly in front. Mukko Madula defending. Kelly is forced to the outside. To the point, Mance shot blocked by Graf's stick. Gaudette gets the rebound, loses on the check, but Graf came over to support, poked it out of the zone at least. But Colorado has possession again, and Manson drops it in. Ferraro back to get it. Backhands behind his cage to Mukko Madula. Passes up the right side. Here comes Graf. Has a man pursuing, and Bartikov, who checked it away from him from behind and knocked it back to the Sharks' line, but Mukko Madula knocks it back. Graf at center ice shoots in. Sent around the boards by the Avs, pinching it in. That's a chance for Dickinson to try to make the play. But unfortunately, he couldn't get it. And the Avalanche get back, as Dickinson does too. Almost a turnover to Ostapchuk, but now almost doesn't count. Taves goes to Makar. Offensive zone, near side feed. Angle shot, Ivan. That's a short side save by Nedeljkovic. And with traffic in front, he decides to cover up. And again, Dickinson showing the ability and the wherewithal to jump up confidently, but he got back too.
1: Yeah, I think he's trusting his instincts a little bit more, which is nice to see. And I think that he's so close to cashing in on a couple of those chances. I like that they're giving him the opportunity to do just that. And I think Doug Huda is finding ways to allow him to, you know, really trust himself in those situations.
0: We've got a break in the action. This game is coming to you from Ball Arena in Denver. With 13:51 to play in the third, the score, the Avalanche 5, the Sharks nothing. 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The Avalanche watches the Sharks' fourth line, moves into the offensive zone. Reeves behind the goal line, gets it back. Desharnais shoots through a screen, and that didn't miss by much. It went through the crease and wide. Dickinson reaches out and poke checks it away from Natchez. Taking it back on the left wing, Goodrow shoots one in on goal to Bouncer. Knocked down and kept out of the net there by Blackwood. And now he's going to cover up with Will Smith jumping on the ice on the change. Good vision by Smith and good decision to go in there and pressure and get that faceoff in the offensive end.
1: Yeah, originally I believe Blackwood mishandled it, got it away from him a little bit, thought his defenseman was going to come get it. And that allowed Will Smith to get in there quickly, which he did on the change, as you mentioned, and forced the faceoff offensively.
0: Well, faceoff to the right side of Blackwood. Puck dropped. Sharks trying to get it. Eklund poking at it. And Celebrini knocked down from behind there by Brock Nelson. He kind of whirls to his feet, takes the number down. Now he's got the puck. And he holds onto it, shovels behind the net looking for Smith. But Malinsky, knocked down by Smith, was able to chip it out of the zone. It goes all the way down, and there will be no icing.
1: Well, really an unfortunate play there. The Sharks trying to outwork down low. Will Smith does a nice job pressuring Malinsky.
0: Right now it's Girard across the San Jose line. Drop for Nelson. Check to side. And then a collision. Eklund goes down in an awkward fashion after that collision with Nelson, who lost his stick on the play. And William on one knee getting up under his own power. No move from Will Leonard, the Sharks' medical trainer on the bench. But that was another awkward look. And it's a penalty on Brock Nelson here on that play. A two-minute call for tripping against the Avalanche center. So, Sharks have a chance to break the shutout here.
1: Yeah, another opportunity here on the power play, and I like the last two power plays. They did a great job of holding on to pucks, moving the puck around, giving different looks, and being real intentional about getting shots to the net. I think the last step for me is to get to the net front and make it hard on Blackwood.
0: Off the faceoff, Polk forward, off of a stick. Colorado's going to get it, and there's only one guy back in Orloff. Down the right side, Kelly across the line, drop past Drury. Kelly's heading for the net. Drury puts on the brakes. Sharks get back to help out, but here's Brent Burns. Right down Main Street, gets the pass, and fires one. A save made by Nedeljkovic. Sharks skate from left to right, three-man attack. Wenberg across the line, Celebrini. Lead pass for Smith, and hit a stick. It's in front, Smith pokes at it. Wenberg, the backhander, somehow it doesn't go. Celebrini couldn't get it. Nice check there by Manson and Kelly to knock it free, and they clear. This is unlucky.
1: Yeah, it really is. Another really good opportunity on the entry.
0: We're down to a minute 19 left on the Sharks' man advantage. 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Wenberg, right circle. Feeds down low to Celebrini. Stick handles and crisscrosses with Wenberg there. Moves into the circle. Down low to Wenberg's side of the goal. He backskates. He goes back to Celebrini. He dishes off back to Orloff. Back to Celebrini. The shot! That is blocked by Bartikoff. Killing the penalty up front for Colorado. Bartikoff now will clear it all the way down for the Avs. 45 seconds left on the penalty to Nelson. And the Sharks will get their second unit out there for the final seconds of this man advantage.
1: Really is impressive amount of times that you see the Colorado Avalanche to a man willing to block shots.
0: Here's Graf with speed into the offensive zone. Spins it around. Kept in by Liljegren. Dishes off near boards. Kurashev to the middle. Maybe not the best idea, but he gets it back. Poked it off to the left. And it's grabbed by Toffoli, and he couldn't keep it in. Lost the puck. Checked away there by Lekkonen. And it'll be Kelly that shoots one all the way down. So now we're down to about 10 seconds left on the power play. One more rush for San Jose. Here comes Graf down the right, up to the blue line, shoots it around the boards. Avalanche Makar back to get it, couldn't clear it. Toffoli knocked it down, couldn't make the play there as he's checked off the puck. Penalty's over, but Graf pokes it behind the goal line, and the Sharks look for some influence here. Unfortunately, there isn't any. Gaudette is dished wide by Drury, but the pass went off Makar's stick, and the Sharks regain it. They turn it over, though, at the Avalanche blue line. Graf swinging at the puck, couldn't quite get it. Nelson out of the penalty box, knocked it back, and heads back for the Avalanche bench. 10:18 to go in the third period. It is a 5-0 Avalanche lead. Sharks need some opportunities here, but they haven't gotten enough of them. As here comes a shot by Manson. That was a sneaky save by Nedeljkovic. As that shot by Manson got to the net.
1: Got a question for you. Is it legal? They played a little sound in the arena here when the penalty was expired. They played a sound. They went, ding-ding-ding. I've never heard that before. Why are they letting their players know when the other team's power play ends?
0: It's an interesting point. I hadn't even thought of it that way. I think it's more for the entertainment feature, but I don't know. Maybe this Avalanche organization is doing things behind the scenes. I mean, Pierre Lacroix used to.
1: Exactly.
0: So why wouldn't Joe Sakic? Interesting thought. Right now, Dickinson, cross ice, Desharnais shoots one, went wide, and the inboard carom bounced off the backside of the net. Something to think about, like I was thinking about the other day. In one game earlier this season, a referee lost his helmet, and so like the player, shouldn't he just go off the ice and then not be able to call any penalties?
1: That's right.
0: I mean, if it's safety if they're worried about. There's a play to the front of the net, Desharnais knocking down McKinnon. That's going to be a penalty. So Vinny Desharnais using that 6'7 frame. He's got a little grin on his face as he takes what looks like a penalty here. When we come back, we will tell you all about it. 9:25 to go in the third. 5-0 Colorado. This is the San Jose Sharks Audio Network. 5-0 in favor of the Colorado Avalanche as Vinny Desharnais of the Sharks knocked down Nathan MacKinnon, takes a two-minute penalty for interference at the 10:35 mark, so the Colorado power play will come on again. By the way, Colorado scored 2 goals 9 seconds apart in the second period. I took a look, and the Avalanche all-time record is 2 goals 5 seconds apart, and it happened last year, make that 2 years ago, February of 24. Zach Parise and Samuel Girard did it 5 seconds apart. Oh.
1: Impressive.
0: It is indeed. So now here's the power play for Colorado. It's going to take 2 minutes off the list, ostensibly, but the Sharks, looking to be aggressive, have Colin Graf on the puck, and he skates it up to his own blue line and shoots one all the way down. Blackwood in goal to our right, makes the stick stop. Leaves it for Cale Makar, the leading scorer among defensemen in the entire NHL. He's got 30 points this year, including one tonight. Down the right, Nature slips by a check, moves into the offensive zone. Landria lost his stick on the play, but gets it back. Back to Makar, the shot toward the net, save, rebound trickles just wide of Nedeljkovic. On the left point, Makar keeps it in. Moves to his right on Graf, now on Landria. He'll exchange passes with Natchez. Back skates, throws over to Natchez, takes it back, fires one wide of the net. Endboard carom. Nice job there by Liljegren, at least knock it down, but he couldn't clear it out, and MacKinnon gets it back. I think they're trying to set up Makar for one here. Natchez to Makar on the point. Now to MacKinnon near side. He's got Natchez on the right. Nice there, job by Landry to deflect that out of the zone. Landry needs to get off. Now it's bumped there in the neutral zone. Graf gets a piece of Natchez and knocks it back to the blue line. Good job by those two guys.
1: Yeah, I think they're the best penalty killers, in my opinion, for the Sharks. They read off each other extremely well. They protect the lanes. They're hard on pucks, and they get the clears when necessary.
0: Now we are down to 30 seconds left on the power play for Colorado. The second unit out there, centering play by Olofsson. To the near side, Colton. Colton exchanging passes. He's on the left point. Throws to Taves on the right. Olofsson, far side, exchanges with Drury. Olofsson at the right circle, walks in, shoots one, glove save made. And Nedeljkovic saw that one coming all the way. Reminder, be part of yoga and hockey history at Yoga on the Rink, December the 7th at SAP Center. It's a 60-minute class and it welcomes all levels, led by Sharks nutritionist and certified instructor, Tian Thomason. Your ticket includes class access, a game voucher, and an exclusive Sharks yoga mat. 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That is December the 7th. Of course, the Sharks will be on the road in Carolina at that time, so bring your radios and tune in. Off the draw, save made there by Nedeljkovic, as the Avalanche are going to play all the way to the end, but so is Celebrini. He skates left to right, down the left wing side, across the line, tries to whip it rink wide for Eklund. The pass is behind him. Will Smith on the ice grabs the puck at center. Nice move on Nelson. Sends it over to Celebrini near side. Went over to Eklund, but it's bounced off the stick, and Colton back-checking gets a piece of it, and the Avalanche just take over. They make it look easy, don't they?
1: Yeah, they have. Their panic point is unreal. They read off each other well. They protect the middle of the ice.
0: Icing here against the Avalanche inadvertently, so they don't mind. They're going to take the face-off in their own zone.
1: And they're tired. An opportunity here. Ross Colton bent over.
0: Sharks
1: Burns bent over.
0: Sharks have won 48% of the draws so far in this game. Let's see what Celebrini can do. Celebrini against Brock Nelson. Nelson kind of cheating a little bit, as much as he can legally do so. They drop the puck. Eklund fighting for it. Can't quite get it. That's a 50-50 puck won by Colorado, and they clear. Right on net. Knocked aside there by Nedeljkovic. Liljegren throws behind his goal line. 6:50 remaining in the game. Orlov turning away from the forecheck of Bartikoff, but Bartikoff stayed with him and put Orlov into the corner boards, and Celebrini comes back to help out. Couple of guys in there. Kvitanta trying to dig it free. Ivan sends it back behind the goal line. Around the boards to the point. One-time shot by Malinsky blocked. Taken back. Sent across the ice. Here comes a shot right on from Girard, and that's a good split save by Nedeljkovic, and he hangs on. So we got 6:25 to go in the third period. 5-0. Shots are 37-26 in favor of Colorado. In case you just tuned in, Alex Nedeljkovic came in the second period. He gave up one goal on his first shot 9 seconds after Manson made it 4-0 Colorado. Kvitanta scored against Nedeljkovic, and since then he stopped everything.
1: He's been good.
0: Off the draw. Shot blocked from Ivan. Cleared back out to center and all the way down by the Sharks. No icing. So the Avalanche retreat to get it. What are the Sharks going to do on the forecheck? Well, they pinch in a little bit. Desharnais worked it free, but Colorado was so quick to get the pucks. And they take control. Sharks will try to keep it in here. Goodrow and Reeves forechecking. Grinding it out behind the goal line. Big scrum. Reeves using the strength to try to work it free.

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1: 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Down to the final 5 minutes of the third period here. Ty Dellandrea, Adam Gaudette, Colin Graff on the ice for the Sharks. On defense, Desharnais and Dickinson. And the Avalanche going with the Brock Nelson line. That would be Nelson, Landeskog, and Colton off the draw. Here's Dickinson with it, stick handling, shooting it. It's deflected toward the net. Save, it's a chance for Gaudette. Now Dellandrea had the open net, and it got blocked by a defenseman player who dove down to the ice. Burns now has for Colorado. Good first pass out. Gets to Nelson. Lead pass into the offensive zone. Desharnais broke it up for Colton. They fight for it. Now Dellandrea has control. He's still got to be thinking about that chance that he couldn't get in.
2: He was so tight to the net. He tried to chip it over, and then because of that, the defender was able to knock it down.
1: So close for Gaudette. Blackwood lost it, and Dellandrea had it. What a great play by Manson. He was the one who blocked it. Neutral zone play, Sharks back skate. Nate just got knocked down there in a little collision with Wenberg, who seems to be shaken up, heading back toward the Sharks bench, grabbing his face a little bit. He'll be okay. Behind the goal line now, it's Celebrini trying to make the play to Kurashev. Kurashev loses on the stick check, then broke his stick on the play in a confrontation there with Taves. Worked loose, Toffoli can't get it. Cleared back out to center ice, and Nate just gives to McKinnon. Here comes Colorado. McKinnon down the left across the line, centering play in front, score! Lehkonen had the first chip on that McKinnon pass. It was stopped by Nedeljkovic, but Lehkonen is so strong on his stick, he kept the stick down, and the rebound bounced off to the right, and there was an open space there. Lehkonen just tips it home, and it's 6-0 Colorado.
2: Yeah, great speed by McKinnon on the entry, and he did a nice job of pulling that puck. Gets around Mukka Madulin and on his back end just floats that over as he notices Lehkonen gets behind Eklund. And you're right, he shovels it to the net and gets his own rebound and deposits it into the empty net.
1: So Arturi Lehkonen getting his 9th goal of the season. Nathan McKinnon will get his 2nd point of the night with the assist, the primary one. And that is at 16:15 of the third period. So the Sharks throw out the fourth line. They get the draw. Barkley Goodrow tips one in. Ostapchuk in there forechecking. Puts the hit on his man there. Bartikoff. But the puck goes around the boards. Now it's Girard making the D play there. Knocking it away from Goodrow. Malinsky leads it up to Ivan. And Ivan across the San Jose Sharks line. Veers to his left. Gets double teamed there. The lane was sealed away and the Sharks chip it out of the zone. Good work there by Liljegren and Reeves on that zone entry attempt. Avalanche throw it back to those two guys near side. Poked free. Goodrow slides over to the right wing to get a piece of it. Now Reeves knocks it ahead. And the Sharks need to get a line change here as the puck comes across the Colorado line. Open lane for Olofsson. Down the left. Cross the line. Shoots one. Save made by Nedeljkovic. Got the blocker board and stick on it. And knocked it over the glass and out of play. So we're down to 2:54 left in the third. It's been a long night for the Sharks. They have certainly been given a clinic by the first place Avalanche, who leads 6-0 right now. In the game for the Avs, a goal and an assist and a +3 total for Nathan McKinnon. A couple of assists for Martin Natchez and a lot of distribution around the rest of the team.
2: Yeah, they're just a well-balanced group, a team that plays hard. They're hard on pucks. They're rooted in how they defend. They're very well coached as well, and you know, this is the standard. They're the best team in the entire National Hockey League for a reason.
1: Well, the San Jose Sharks came into this game losing their last 11 straight.

0: great contests against the Avalanche. Now it's going to be 12 in this building. They won the game at SAP Center in overtime. But I'm telling you, the way that Colorado is playing tonight is way different than the way they played in San Jose. Way faster.
1: It is. They're just more complete. They're harder on pucks. And I've been very impressed by their fourth line. Barkov defends well. He's in your face. The Kiviranta gives you something. Ivan with the pace that they can play with. You know, they're a very well-balanced group.
0: Well, Jared Bednar said that Ivan is one of those guys that, you know, he has a bigger role in the American Hockey League, and he doesn't score as much. He's one of these guys that seems to play better in the NHL. And that happens sometimes.
1: Oh, yeah.
0: Sent down the ice by the Sharks. Not much, really, as far as the drama of this game is concerned, because it's 6-0 in favor of Colorado. But the only drama left is, can the Sharks somehow get one and break this lengthy shutout that Colorado has had? They're only 2 minutes and 19 seconds away from getting a third straight shutout. And it would be 2 for Blackwood and 1 for Wedgwood. So the Denver Lumber Company is doing pretty well.
1: That's it.
0: Dumped down the ice by the Avs on net. Stick save made by Nedeljkovic. Now it's Dickinson getting it ahead to Gaudette at his own blue line. Tossed to the right wing. There's Dellandrea moving up to the red line, shooting it in. Line change for the Sharks with a minute 50 remaining in the game. Kicked out by Landeskog. He races to center. He's up to the Sharks' blue line. Lost control of it, and Celebrini will recover it, but he falls down, and as he fell, he slipped it out of the zone. So Colorado regroups. Celebrini gets a little piece of it. It comes back to the Avalanche blue line, and Brent Burns is there. But maybe he thought he was playing for the Sharks. Gave it away for Celebrini there. Celebrini can't take advantage as he's bodied down to the ice. Gabriel Landeskog works so hard, and he's such an inspiration to the team, and he's doing it again tonight. Far side of the ice, offensive zone for the Sharks. Down to a minute 15 remaining in the game. And the Avalanche take the Sharks dump in, and Manson angles it out. Lodzegren gloves it down, throws to the middle. Ivan intercepts. From the red line, he will bounce one down into the Sharks zone. Nedeljkovic played it off to his right. Lodzegren headmans to Reeves. And it's up to the blue line with a minute to play. Fans enjoying this one in Colorado. Not much fun for Sharks fans in attendance tonight. 6-0 in favor of the Avs. Shots 42-26 in favor of Colorado. Only one thing to try for the Sharks, and that's to see if they can get the shutout broken. But they dump it in. 39 seconds to go. Colorado's got the puck. Fans coming to their feet here in Denver. As Malinsky to center ice, dumps it into the San Jose zone. Nedeljkovic stops it behind the net. Whips it up the boards. Clipped out there by Graf. But Colorado is in total command here. They got the puck back. Girard turning away from Dellandrea and flipping the center off the boards. And now we've got 15 seconds left in the game as Desharnais shoots in from behind the red line. No icing. They're going to let the clock tick. As Kurashev goes in there against Girard. Couldn't clear. Dickinson kept it in. It's 5 seconds left. Can the Sharks get one chance on net? They can't. Colorado blocks it. And it's over. The Colorado Avalanche have recorded their third consecutive shutout. They won 2 on the road in Nashville and in Chicago without giving up a goal. And now they have gone 189 minutes and 42 seconds without allowing a single tally. Final score tonight, the Avalanche putting on a clinic, winning it 6-0. They come out to congratulate Mackenzie Blackwood, who came up with a total of 26 saves. And Blackwood getting his second shutout of the year. 16th of his career. And the Avalanche in total command, extending their winning streak against the Sharks to 12 straight games in this building. And they've got 3 straight shutouts, which matches an Avalanche franchise record. It only happened once in November of 2001, and Patrick Roy was in goal for all 3 of those. But you got Blackwood with 2, Wedgwood with 1, and a big statement made by Colorado tonight.
1: Yeah, this is certainly the standard. They're the best team in the league for a reason, and an opportunity for the Sharks to take note and get back to work in the next game.
0: Final score once again. The Colorado Avalanche 6, the San Jose Sharks 0. Final shots on goal in the third period. The Sharks had 4, a 3-period total of 26. The Avalanche had 16, a 3-period total of 42. Stand by, we got more coming up. Next on the San Jose Sharks Audio Network.
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0: I'm Dan Rusinowski, along with Jamal Mayers, back at Bald Arena in Denver, Colorado. We knew this was going to be a challenging one tonight, and as it turned out, it was tougher than we even expected. Colorado put together a brilliant effort at home in front of a crowd of 18,117 fans, and they end up winning it going away 6-0. Three straight shutouts for Colorado for only the second time in Avalanche history. The last time it happened, Patrick Waugh was in the goal for all three games back in November of 2001. In this particular stretch, two on the road and one here at home tonight, Mackenzie Blackwood getting two of the shutouts and Scott Wedgwood the third. And so the result is Colorado showing everybody around tonight that they are the best team in the NHL.
1: Yeah, they certainly are, and they're a team that plays all four lines, that each of them have a role. They play hard. They're hard on pucks. They defend first. They defend the front of the net extremely well. They're, you know, the only question mark was their power play, which is surprising considering all the tools they had. And last year they were eighth in the league. And that will get better. And that's a scary thing for the rest of the league.
0: San Jose dropping back to 11-10-3 overall for 25 points. They go to 4-6 on the road. And the Avalanche are now 17-1-5 this season for 39 points, clearly the best record in the NHL. And here in their own domicile at Bald Arena, they are 9-0-2. And the only two games they didn't win were shootout losses. They haven't even lost a game in overtime here.
1: Yeah, it's a tough place to play, obviously, with the altitude as well. It makes it even more difficult. This is a team that's firing on all cylinders. They're very well coached, great leadership. This is a team that is the gold standard in the National Hockey League.
0: Final score once again, 6-0 in favor of Colorado. When we come back, the instant replay on the San Jose Sharks Audio Network.
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0: It's time for the Sharks' instant replay of a game in which they lost 6-0 at the hands of the Colorado Avalanche in front of a crowd of 18,117 fans at Ball Arena in Denver. From the very start of this game, it belonged to the Colorado Avalanche. Colorado, coached by Jared Bednar, was skating very, very purposefully with a lot of speed and a lot of coordination, and it was really too much for the Sharks to handle from the very beginning. It would be a bad bounce in a way and a turnover that resulted in the first Colorado goal at 3:39 of the first period. Now it's Devon Taves who lifts one out of the zone over the forecheckers. Into the Sharks zone comes Colton. Angle shot, score! How quick was that? Avalanche break up the ice after thwarting the Sharks. And Colton, a left-handed shot, gets it on the right-wing side. You could hear the ring of that bar going all the way to Colorado Springs as that hard wrist shot goes up top on Askarov, and it's 1-0 Colorado. That was an unassisted goal by Ross Colton, his fifth goal of the season, and Colorado showing a textbook way to lift the puck over the forecheckers and get it out. Took a bad bounce on Sam Dickinson, unfortunately, and Colton was there to wire it.
1: Yeah, that's just an area play and a real good transitional play, putting pucks behind the defense of the Sharks, and the speed of Colton, and in a real heads-up play as he has that puck on his backhand and doesn't give any tell at all when he shoots that for Askarov to pick it up.
0: So 1-0 Colorado at that point, and at that juncture of the game, goaltending became a factor. Yaroslav Askarov, who got the start in goal, made a pretty good save. 1-0 Colorado. Colton the only goal, his fifth of the season. Avalanche move in. Makar the shot saves. Rebound, a backhand chance. Right on goal by Taves. Two defensemen with great offensive chances. And that second save was a great one from Yaroslav Askarov. And so Yaroslav Askarov kept the score 1-0. But on the other side of the ice, Mackenzie Blackwood was also there. Will Smith intercepts the play. Lead pass, Celebrini down the left, cross the line, behind the back pass, in front, a little angle play for Dickinson, and a great save by Blackwood. That's the best scoring chance the Sharks have had in this game, and it was all young players on that action. one of the best scoring chances the Sharks would have for the rest of the game, but it was still 1-0 after that stop by Mackenzie Blackwood. Then the Avalanche went on the power play, and Nathan MacKinnon, with a struggling power play unit, would come through. Face off now, it's Landeskog in the circle, winning the draw cleanly. Makar slides to the right, moves to the left. MacKinnon score! Net front there for Arturi Lehkonen, and that's the reason why Askarov didn't see it. And MacKinnon, with that very quick release, getting the pass from Cale Makar. And it's 2-0 Colorado in the final minute of play in the first period. This is a power play goal for Nathan MacKinnon with Lehkonen in front. MacKinnon is the NHL's leading scorer, going up against the number two scorer, Macklin Celebrini. It was clearly Nate's night, his 18th of the season from Makar and Landeskog. Cale Makar, the leading scorer among defensemen in the NHL, getting to the 30-point mark with that assist. And that was a tough goal to give up in the last minute on the power play.
1: Yeah, it really was. And I think that the PK's been doing a really, really good job so far this year. And I thought that it's hard. You give them too many opportunities. And I know that the power play for the Colorado Avalanche has struggled this season. But let's not forget, last year they were eighth in the league at 24.8%. So you knew it was only a matter of time before they would get it going.
0: And then the Avalanche really broke things open in the first 5 minutes of the second period. Defenseman Sam Malinsky scored his second goal of the season, assisted by Arturi Lehkonen and Martin Necas at 3:44. That made the score 3-0 Colorado. It was the second time the Sharks were down 3-0 in a game this year, but then a first. They were down 4-0 at 4:51. Josh Manson got credit for the goal, his second of the season. Victor Olofsson and Parker Kelly assisted. And at that point, head coach Ryan Warsopsky said that was it for goaltender Yaroslav Askarov. None of this his fault, really, because the Avalanche were so superior. So in came Alex Nedeljkovic, and 9 seconds later, he faced his first shot. And Joel Kiviranta made it 5-0 in favor of the Avs with his first of the year from Ivan, and also by Shakar Bardakov. And so now it was 5-0, and the Sharks were in a world of hurt. However, Nedeljkovic would come up with a couple of good saves, including this one with a score 5-0. Thrown across the ice there by Colorado's MacKinnon, but didn't really hit anybody. The Sharks able to deflect it to the near corner. And now Ostapchuk lost it to MacKinnon, who centers. A great save by Nedeljkovic on a one-time chance by Natchez, who got his stick free 3 feet in front of the goalie crease. I got barely enough time to call the play because they make them so quickly. Natchez getting that shot away. Great save by Nedeljkovic. And with the score, 5-0, he'd make another big stop. Lehkonen throws it back out to center. And Makar back skates with Taves. Headman feed for MacKinnon. Breaks down the left wing against Liljegren. Liljegren applies the check. MacKinnon makes the move. And a great split save by the Sharks' Nedeljkovic. He got that left pad out there, went down in the butterfly and grabbed it with the glove. Wow, what a save. What a move, too, by MacKinnon on the Sharks' Liljegren, who tried to get a piece of the puck. But wow, what a great save. Liljegren did his best on that one, but Nathan MacKinnon's one of the best in the world, and Nedeljkovic held his ground. That was probably his best save.
1: It was, and I mean, the fact that he's coming with so much speed and he's able to follow him across the crease and then still have the wherewithal while he's all spread out to make that save with his glove was tremendous.
0: Coming down toward the end of the game, the only real drama was whether the Sharks could score a goal to break the shutout. They were unable to do it, and unfortunately, in the third period, Colorado would get one to make it 6-0. Worked loose, Toffoli can't get it, cleared back out center ice, and Natchez gives to MacKinnon. Here comes Colorado. MacKinnon down the left across the line, centering play in front, score! Lehkonen had the first chip on that MacKinnon pass. It was stopped by Nedeljkovic, but Lehkonen is so strong on his stick, he kept the stick down, and the rebound bounced off to the right, and there was an open space there. Lehkonen just tips it home, and it's 6-0 Colorado. That goal was scored by Arturi Lehkonen, his 9th of the season, assisted by Nathan MacKinnon and Martin Necas. So for the game, the final score was 6-0 Avalanche. Arturi Lehkonen quietly ends up with a goal and an assist. Nathan MacKinnon had one goal, one assist, and was +3. And two assists for Martin Necas. That top line of this top-heavy team coming through in spades.
1: Once again, that's a group that really difficult to stop. It doesn't matter which guy, the way that they play with pace. Natchez has found his rhythm and his chemistry with Nathan MacKinnon. And we haven't even talked about what they're able to do in the back end and contribute offensively.
0: Once again, the final score, 6-0 Colorado. The Avalanche up their record to 17-1-5, 9-0-2 in this building. And the Avalanche in their last seven straight games at home have victories. The Sharks drop back to 11-10-3, 25 points. They are 4-6 on the road, and they will take on the Vancouver Canucks on Friday in afternoon action at SAP Center. Couple of notes about the series. When the Sharks beat the Avalanche on November the 1st at SAP Center, they ended a 12-game winless streak overall against Colorado. But now they've lost 12 straight to the Avalanche in this building, or also, well, yes, it is all in this building. That is the longest streak that they've had on the road in Denver, and they would love to end that against the Avalanche. They'll have one more chance on February 4th right here at Ball Arena. So that brings us up to date. Final score, Colorado 6 and the Sharks nothing. Colorado with three straight shutouts, tying a franchise record set in 2001 by Patrick Roy. Mackenzie Blackwood getting his second shutout of the season and 16th of the year. This one against his former teammates. And Colorado once again with three shutouts in a row, have not allowed a goal in 189 minutes and 42 seconds. That's it for the Sharks Instant Replay. This has been a presentation of the San Jose Sharks Audio Network.
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0: Final score, the Colorado Avalanche 6, the San Jose Sharks nothing, and so the series is even at one win apiece. One other game going to be played. It'll be here at Ball Arena on February 4th for a chance to get it back. It's time now for our three stars. Here's Jamal.
1: All right. We were the three stars. Okay, we got Colton, who started the scoring off for the Avs, is the third star. He got a goal. And then you got Nathan MacKinnon with a goal and assist is the second star. And then the former Shark, Mackenzie Blackwood, with a shutout, finds a way and is the number one star. Tough team to play against, especially when Blackwood's playing that well.
0: We have come to Thanksgiving Day, and the San Jose Sharks are just outside the playoffs and looking in, but they're very much in the conversation. And in spite of the disappointing 6-0 loss tonight, Jamal, I think they've made a lot of progress.
1: Oh, they absolutely have, and I think that this is just a reset. At the end of the day, this is the top team in the league, and so, you know what? The Sharks got some information. That's the way I look at it. They got information about where they are in relation to the top team in the league. And now they're going to take that information, and you could tell the look on Macklin Celebrini's face, the look on Will Smith's face, that they are going to make those changes and grow as a group.
0: We'd like to thank everybody for tuning into our broadcast, win, lose, or OT. We're right here for you whenever the Sharks are on the ice. Our statistician for tonight's game was Herman Solomon. Our on-site engineer here in Denver, Jesse Trujillo. And our studio engineer at Network Central, Brian Welch. For Jamal Mayers, I'm Dan Rusinowski, reminding you of the final score tonight. Not a great one for the Sharks. The Avalanche win by a 6-0 result. Join us for the next exciting broadcast of Sharks Hockey coming your way on Friday. Right after Thanksgiving, we're on the air at 12:30 p.m., an afternoon matchup between the Sharks and their divisional rivals, Vancouver. We hope you join us then. We really wish you all the best and a very happy Thanksgiving, and say so long from Denver.
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1: We're in the spotlight with Ryan Reeves, a 19-year professional, 16 years in the National Hockey League, and a big part of what the San Jose Sharks are trying to do on the ice. First of all, welcome. We want to get our fans to get to know you. And I wanted to start off by just talking about the incredible family you're from, because it's not just you. It's not just your dad who played in the Canadian Football League. It goes all the way back to your great, great, great, maybe great grandfather.
2: Might be one more. I'm not sure. Yeah, I'm not sure how many greats there are, but there might be one more in there.
1: Tell us about who Bass Reeves was.
2: Bass Reeves was the first black sheriff west of the Mississippi, known for hunting criminals down by himself, known for hunting his own son down.
1: Wow.
2: Yeah, a bad man, apparently. So, found that out a couple years ago. Pretty cool.
1: But he was a lawman, and your dad turned into a lawman too, didn't he?
2: My dad started, so he was in college playing football, and he wanted to be part of, I think, the police force down in Arizona. And the police chief told him when he got invited to Green Bay's training camp, you better go take that opportunity. So he went, ended up making the NFL for 2 years, came play in the CFL for five. Went back to the NFL for two or three, and then he was a sheriff in Winnipeg for 10, 15, 20 years maybe.
1: Now, he went to Northern Arizona University, as I remember. They had a hockey program at one time. I don't even know if he got exposed to the sport back then.
2: No, he can't skate. He is Bambi on ice. It's ugly. You ask him, I'm sure you'll meet him at some point. You'll ask him, and he's the best skater in the world, but he is not.
1: But he is certainly a great football player. And you actually played the sport of football, too, when you were a young age. When did you decide that you had to make the change?
2: When I got drafted to junior, I actually was in a tournament for players that were going to get drafted. I tore my PCL shaking hands somehow. I don't know how it happened. That was at the very beginning of hockey, very end of hockey, very beginning of football season. Got drafted into junior by the Wee Kings, and McCrimmon told me that I had to make a decision, and I wasn't willing to sit out two sports for a whole year, so that was kind of a decision made for me.
1: Your dad was playing for the Winnipeg Blue Bombers at the time you were born. You're born in Winnipeg, played in Brandon. These are real outposts from somebody from California or from back on the East Coast. They always talked about the Brandon trip as being that long, long trip for a lot of Western Hockey League teams. But give us just a sense of what it's like to grow up in these communities.
2: It is icy cold, first of all. That's the first thing I always got to say, is freezing in the winters. But hockey is just kind of a lifestyle there because it's so cold over the winters, and winters last a decent amount of time. There are outdoor rinks everywhere. So when it's not minus 40 degrees out, you throw a balaclava on, you get in the car, you get dropped off at the outdoor rink and meet buddies there, and you're outside for an hour, you're inside having some hot chocolate for 30 minutes, you're back out, you're there, all day. And that's just kind of what you do in the winters. Summers are beautiful there. As long as they get the mosquitoes early enough. If they don't get the mosquitoes, they don't fog them away, it's a wrap.
1: Well, they always say that the greatest hockey book for a scout would be you should see it in the summer.
2: Yeah, well, just make sure the mosquitoes are gone.
1: Ryan, when did you start playing hockey, before you ever got to Brandon, before you ever really put your arms around the fact you were going to be a professional athlete? Where did you start playing and how did it begin?
2: Just like every other kid in Winnipeg, every kid plays hockey at some point, and I started playing when I was five, and hockey and football were kind of my sports. It was hockey in the winter, football all summer. Probably played a little bit more football just because my dad was around, and so we were always, running drills in the backyard or in the street, throwing the ball around. So maybe I was a little more focused on football when I was younger, and then it kind of evened out as I grew older.
1: What position did you play in football?
2: Running back.
1: Just like your dad?
2: Yeah, a little bit of everything, but mostly running back.
1: What about your brother? He's playing in the CFL now.
2: He just retired last year, but he was defensive end, special teams, a little bit of everything, utility guy.
1: Played in Saskatchewan and Edmonton, I think?
2: Saskatchewan, Edmonton, yeah.
1: Wow. What's it like having a brother who's a professional football player?
2: It's cool. Like, we get to talk about our seasons together. His season is the opposite of mine usually. I get to watch his when I'm on the road, and then unfortunately I can't go see a lot of his games. But it's fun. An athletic family, there's always competition. Growing up, our house was just a war zone all the time. The games we would play, it was nothing but competition. So I think that brought the best out of in us, that little bit of competition every day.
1: You have two sisters, and your mom also, were they athletes?
2: My one sister did track and field. I wouldn't say my mom's an athlete, but I will shout out my mom because she's a lovely lady and did a lot for my career, especially when I was younger. My other sister, kind of met her later in my life.
1: I want to talk about the role of the mother in young hockey players, the fact that she's got to get you up, make sure you have good nutrition, get you to practice sometimes in the morning when dad is off to work. Just reflect on that a little bit.
2: Yeah, I mean, my mom was up, like you said, early, 6 o'clock in the morning, sometimes driving to tournaments, you know, minus 40 degrees out, and fire up the car 30 minutes before we had to leave, and you know, she'd feed us, get us there, and you know, she was at every one of our sporting events. She didn't miss very much. My dad was at a lot that he could make. My nana and grandpa were there a lot too, but yeah, my mom was at everything. She didn't miss anything, and yeah, she made sure that we were fed and ready to go, and she cheered us on, and she cheered a lot. Yeah.
1: How do you relate that to your life now? Because you've got a couple kids, and obviously you're married, you have your own family. The fact that you're a professional athlete requires you to be away quite a bit. Give us an idea of how it works now and how it relates to what you grew up with.
2: Yeah, I mean, my wife is very busy. My son is obsessed with hockey. He's playing for the Junior Sharks this year. My daughter is just taking up a new obsession with gymnastics. She couldn't really find what she liked, and then we tried her gymnastics, and now it's 24/7 in our house with her. So yeah, my wife's busy, and she's a rock star. She does a lot for those kids that, you know, we're on the road a lot. It's tough with athletes because, you know, especially hockey, you go on 2-week road trips, and, you know, she's got to get my son to hockey, bounce back to gymnastics. You know, my son's going to be traveling a little bit this year, so it's going to be tough on her, but she does it, and thankful she can do it with a smile.
1: Well, it's a matter of school, too, and obviously you have to pay attention to that.
2: Yeah, well, school is number one, of course. Don't want to just raise an athlete. You got to be smart, too. But, yeah, both my kids are great. They're very smart and very talented in everything they do.
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1: We're visiting with Ryan Reeves in the Shark Spotlight today, getting to know the San Jose Sharks right winger. You went to Brandon, but before that, you went to the Quebec Pee Wee Tournament as a member of a team from Winnipeg. And everybody keeps telling me that that's when people really start to notice you as someone that has talent that maybe has a future. Is that what happened to you?
2: No, I wouldn't say that. When I grew up, I think I brought a lot of my football onto the ice. I was very rough. You know, I would score goals in AAA or whatever, but I was just more of I liked running around a lot. I think that's what got me noticed. I wouldn't say in that Pee Wee tournament, we had a couple really good players on our team. I wouldn't say I got noticed there, but it was a good tournament. I wish you didn't bring that up because that song is always stuck in my head, and I won't get it out of my head for the rest of the day now.
1: Sorry about that, yeah, but that's the way it goes. Ah, the memories.
2: Don't go listen to it. Don't go listen to it.
1: All right, I promise I won't. But you get to Brandon, and again, that's a smaller city out in the middle of the prairies, as it were, way out in the middle of Manitoba. Obviously, being from Winnipeg may be a little bit easier than if you were from a bigger city or something like that. But tell us about your years working with the McCrimmon family and about what that franchise means to that community.
2: Yeah, I mean, Brandon, obviously, very small community, 50,000 people there. You know, that team is a lot there. It's, you know, I think their only sports team they got, except for maybe high school. But, yeah, working with McCrimmon, Krim was really good to me. He gave me a lot of opportunity. I was a little immature when I got to Brandon and, you know, maybe wasn't always on the right track. And he not only gave me some opportunities, but straightened me out a little bit. You know, I owe a lot to Krim. But yeah, I loved my time in Brandon. It's, you know, I think it was the right place for me. It wasn't big enough for me to run around and be an idiot when I was maturing. I had a great time there.
1: You say that you matured and you didn't run around as much, so to speak, on the ice. What about the discipline? What about the differences between the physical part of football and the physical part of hockey? How do you compare the two, and what's different?
2: Well, I think for most, you know, especially in the game right now, for most hockey players, you can get away with not getting hit every shift, right? In football, there's contact all the time. And, you know, as a running back, you know, maybe I wasn't always getting hit, but I think I initiated a lot more hitting than most running backs did. I like to go through people, and that was a lot because of my dad. I'll tell you a quick story. The day I became, you know, the physical player I was, caught a ball on a kickoff, and I was running left, and these three guys kind of edged me out of bounds, and I ran out of bounds. And my dad grabbed me by my face mask, and he said, "If you ever run out of bounds again, you'll never play again." He's like, "You run through that kid." And so the next kickoff, I ran the exact same way, and I put my head right through this guy's collarbone, broke his collarbone, and my dad jumped over the kid to celebrate with me. And I never danced around another person for the rest of my life.
1: That's incredible. That's an amazing story. And obviously that translated into the hockey world. By the time you got the brand in, certainly you were somebody that was already playing a physical brand of hockey. But people focus on that, and yet they don't focus on some of the great things you do with the puck on your stick, being in position, and being a valuable member of a team. Tell us about how you developed that.
2: You know, especially, you know, when I got into the NHL, especially, I just kind of found my, you know, fighting role. It was always physical, but, you know, then the lockout happened, and, you know, the role of somebody who just went out and played 4 minutes and just fought kind of left. You know, a lot of those guys lost their jobs, and I was able to stick around, but I noticed that I saw all those guys leave, and it was more, okay, now I got to work on a little bit more skill, be a little bit more responsible. You know, teams aren't going to carry a guy who's going to play 4 minutes anymore. So I changed the way I worked out. I changed the way I trained, and I think that's what's helped me stick around for so long.
1: You were drafted by the St. Louis Blues, fifth round back in 2005. What did it feel like to get drafted, and were you present at the draft table?
2: You know what? I wasn't present. I didn't even know I got drafted. I had two interviews with some NHL teams. St. Louis was one. I think Florida was the other. And, you know, from everything that I heard, it was like, yeah, you might be like a late seventh round pick. Maybe you get drafted. And so I was actually on my way to the cottage with one of my buddies, and we were just about to lose cell service. And one of my good buddies called me, and he's like, "Hey, so St. Louis." And I said, "What do you mean St. Louis?" He's like, "You got drafted." I was like, "No way." And we pulled over on the side of the road, and then I got a call from Larry Plough. I got a call from one of the scouts that had been scouting me, and that was a cool moment. I wasn't expecting to get drafted. It was kind of a shock, and then the rest is history.
1: Well, the rest is also a big adjustment, obviously, because even though you're playing in Major Junior, and it is sort of an apprenticeship kind of a league, you've now become a professional, and your relationship to the game changes a little bit, and you actually had to work very, very hard to get to the NHL to even have an opportunity. Give us a little run-through as to how that happened. You played a little in Alaska, played a few years in Peoria, obviously, where you established yourself as a solid pro. But what about that whole process of going through a training camp where NHL players were and then having to really grind your way through pro hockey?
2: Yeah, you know, it was a shaky start for me, to say the least. My first training camp, I rolled my ankle, had a high ankle sprain coming into camp, missed St. Louis's camp. I just started skating in Peoria, and was drastically out of shape. And we were doing a bag skate, and Davis Payne was skating me, and he told me to get up for another rep. And I looked at him and said, I can't. And he said, "Get up." I said, "I can't." And he said, "Okay." And I ended up getting sent down to Alaska that day. I played well for, I think I played 5-6 games, played well. I ended up getting called back up, and just kind of had to realize that it wasn't just a game anymore. You know, you really had to start taking things seriously. And so that was kind of a wake-up call there. I didn't think I was ever going to make it back to the AHL after, you know, the way it started. So luckily I was back there. And then, you know, I was always physical, but I'd never really been a fighter. I think I only had 14 fights in junior. And at the end of my first year, again, Davis Payne came up to me and he said, "Look, you want to make the NHL, you're going to have to start fighting. You have to start sticking up for yourself, sticking up for teammates, answering the bell when you run around." And, you know, in my mind, this is a guy who is probably next in line to be the head coach in St. Louis, so I should probably listen to him. So I went home and I took boxing lessons, and the next year I was basically fighting anything that moved, anything that was willing to fight me. And that's what got me noticed. You know, I started beating guys up my second year and playing physical, moved my way up the lineup a little bit. You know, not putting up a ton of points, but good enough to stay in the lineup regularly. And then, yeah, I got called up for the first time my fourth year in the minors. And then that season I was called up at trade deadline for the rest of my career.
1: Talk about the psychology of having to drop the gloves and fight. Obviously, that's something that's part of the game. It's a result of something that may happen in the game, whether you're sticking up for a teammate or whether you're dealing with something that was done against the rules to yourself. But psychologically, what does that feel like? Do you get an extra sense of intensity? What happens before you actually drop the gloves?
2: Oh, now or before?
1: Ever, yeah.
2: Well, it'd be a big difference. I think when I first started, it was a little more nerves, a little bouncier. I think when you see me when I fought before, it was very like sporadic. I was just throwing and, you know, spinning a lot. Not a lot of thought to the fight, not a lot of structure really. And then, you know, as I became tougher, did it a little bit more. I started learning, you know, the style that worked for me. And then, you know, I had a fight with Brian McGrattan, who at the time was, you know, one of the toughest in the league. And, you know, I'm not saying I won the fight or beat him up or anything, but, you know, I cut him open. I caught him with a few, and I know he missed some time after that. And I remember looking over at him, and he had blood dripping down his face, and I could see him look at me and be like, who the fuck is this? Oh, sorry, I can't swear in here. You can beat that out. Like, who is this guy? And that was, from that point on, I was like, okay, I can deal with these tough guys. And it didn't really turn to nerves anymore. It turned into, I think out the fight a lot more. I'm very calm when you watch me fight now. And, you know, I come in with a lot more swagger and confidence. And there's no more nerves. There's no more bouncing. It's just, you know, this is just what I do. And I came here to do.
1: You don't win them all either. That's one thing that everybody knows in the NHL. But who's the toughest fighter you've ever had to deal with?
2: McGrattan, for sure. He's, you know, I still wasn't, you know, the fighter I am today. I was still developing, but that, you know, that fight, I left with, you know, a couple golf balls on my forehead. My neck did not feel good. I remember it was the Super Bowl the next day, and I was, you know, turning around like this, trying to look around, and we played, I believe, Ottawa the next game, and I did not feel great. You know, that was a big fight for me. That was a big fight for my confidence, and, yeah.
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1: We're visiting with Ryan Reeves in the Shark Spotlight today, getting to know the San Jose Sharks right winger. You played a couple of years with the Blues after that, and not to bring up bad memories, but in 2015-16, you faced the San Jose Sharks in the playoffs. That was in the conference final.
2: Yeah.
1: It's a big moment in Sharks history. What are your memories of that series?
2: I remember I was scratched for a lot of it. I remember bag skating at the Shark Tank, yep, hoping to get in the lineup, and I don't think I got in that series. But
1: five games total in the playoffs that year.
2: Yeah. Yeah, it was, you know, it was fun getting that far. I was still younger in my career, but you know, I was definitely itching to get in, and unfortunately, I didn't. But it was fun watching the series. Obviously, the result wasn't there. That was kind of something that we went through in St. Louis, where we had some really good teams and just couldn't figure out in the playoffs for some reason. And then, you know, we got to the conference finals and thought, okay, this is the year we kind of break through, and just couldn't do it.
1: By the time they figured it out, you had already moved on. You played a little in Pittsburgh, but then mostly with the Vegas Golden Knights. And obviously that brings up another playoff series against the Sharks, Game 7. All of the antics going on with Pavelski leaving and with the five-minute major and with all of that going on. That's a big disappointment for anybody that played for that team. But what about the idea of kind of putting it in your mind now that that's probably the greatest moment in the history of the San Jose Sharks to this point?
2: Yeah, I mean, it's tough to be on the other side of that. it was tough. I actually volunteered to go into the box just because there wasn't a lot of guys that were going to go in for 5 minutes. So I went in there and sitting there by myself watching you guys score almost the same goal over and over was tough for sure. Luckily we could climb back, but yeah, my good buddy Barkley Goodrow ended up burying in overtime, and that was tough. I saw it on YouTube, I think a year or two ago, and just reliving that was not a fun moment.
1: I'm sure Barkley wasn't with you at the time because he has a different view of it, I'm sure.
2: No, he wasn't.
1: Tell me a little bit about Barkley Goodrow as a teammate. Obviously, he was a New York Ranger. You're a New York Ranger after you were in Vegas. Tell me about what he was like as a teammate.
2: He's great. He can do a little bit of everything on the ice. He blocks shots. He'll lay his body on the line. He'll fight. But off the ice, he's quiet. But, that was my boy. We lived like 2 minutes, 3-4 minutes away from each other. And so we kind of did everything together in New York. We would carpool to practice. Game day, because we were living in Connecticut, we would eat breakfast at home, go to the train station, train down. We'd get lunch together. And then us and our girls would all carpool back, the hour drive back home. So, we became pretty close over the year.
1: How great is it to have him as a teammate again in San Jose and the fact that he knows everything that's going on around here?
2: Yeah, that was a big part of a pretty big part of why I wanted to come here. Being close with him, our wives are very close. My daughter is obsessed with his wife. My daughter did not want to learn how to swim. We have a pool in Vegas, and I taught my son how to swim, and my daughter just was having none of it. And they came to visit us, and Maddie jumps in the pool, and sure enough, my daughter starts swimming for her. So, good to get them reunited.
1: That's really special to hear about, teammate stories like that, because that's a part of the game that people forget, that, you're working so hard together, your families are actually spending time together, you get very close.
2: Yeah, absolutely. I've made some great friends over the years. I was thinking about this the other day. It's tough because you get so close to some of these guys, and then like that, you get traded or he gets traded, and, you want to say you're going to keep in touch with them, and you try to, but all of a sudden you got a whole new team that you got to, get to know, and you got to, kind of do your thing with them. So, I'm very fortunate over the years to have made some really good friends, and Goody's definitely one of them.
1: How about Marc-Andre Fleury? I'm told he's one of the greatest teammates anybody could have.
2: He is probably the greatest teammate anybody could have. We just had his retirement party down in Montreal this year, or just outside Montreal, and he's the best. He's one of the most humble, his family, him and his wife, some of the most humble, generous people I've ever met. Some goalies are weird in this league, and I know you probably know that, and he's one of the normal ones. Likes to joke around, keeps it loose around the locker room. He's just a legend.
1: You've played in New York, and you've played in Toronto. Those are two big-time, great exposure cities where everybody's paying attention to everything that you're doing, both on and off the ice. What's the difference between playing in Toronto and playing in New York?
2: Not much. I think in Toronto, it's the mecca of hockey, right, of the hockey world. That is, some of the most passionate fans, fans that, want a Stanley Cup so badly. It's been, since 1967. But everything's just kind of under a magnifying glass there because hockey is the biggest thing in that city. It always has been, always will be. And so it's talked about 24/7 on every sports channel. They dissect everything you do, everything you say. It's different for sure. New York is a little bit like that, just a little bit more toned down.
1: It's amazing to hear that because typically an American would think that New York would have the most pressure, the most attention. But I keep telling people, if you're a French Canadian and you play in Montreal, it's totally a different world. And in Toronto, it doesn't matter where you're from. In fact, Owen Nolan told me a story once where he got traded to Toronto. And he got up at 7 o'clock in the morning one day, walked out, and there was a guy that was sleeping on a park bench. And he turned over and he said, "Mr. Nolan, welcome to Toronto." And he knew that things were going to be a little bit different when he got there.
2: Yeah, I believe that for sure. I think it doesn't matter who you are in Toronto, what you do, you know hockey.
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1: Tell me a little bit about your impressions of San Jose as a place to play hockey, when you skate onto the ice, when you see the home team come out through that shark head, what it feels like in the building and so forth, and what you're looking forward to.
2: You know, I've said this before. The San Jose playoff series are some of the most electric games that I've been part of. You know, you do the light show, skating through the shark head. It's a really good atmosphere. I've always loved playing here. I always love rivalry games. Obviously, we had some pretty big games with St. Louis, and then, you know, the 4 years in Vegas, we hated each other, and I always loved coming to play here. The fans are passionate. They're not quiet, which I like to see. I'm looking forward to it. You know, obviously this team's got a lot of young talent, and you know, sky's the limit.
1: What about your role with the team? I mean, you're going to be a mentor to some of the younger players with all the experience that you have, the role that you have on the ice. You're going to try to contribute in a lot of different ways. But what about the fact that you're around some players like Will Smith and Macklin Celebrini and players like that that are going to be great stars in this game?
2: Yeah, I mean, I'm not going to teach them how to play the game of hockey. I think they know how to do that. I think, you know, teaching them how to be a professional and, you know, how to handle certain situations, making sure they're taken care of on and off the ice, whatever they need. That's what I'm here for. So I look forward to working with those guys. They're going to be some of the best players in this league, if not already. And I'm looking forward to seeing them.
1: Would you say that Mike Greer's goal of having the San Jose Sharks being a very difficult team to play against is probably priority number one for what you're doing out there?
2: Yeah, I mean, he didn't bring me in to go score goals, that's for sure. So, I think, you know, the game has turned into a lot more skill. But I think when you see playoff teams, they still have that grit to them. They still have that little intimidation factor. And, you know, like I said, the sky's the limit for any team. You know, I played on a team in Vegas the first year that was made up of guys who other teams just didn't want, right? And we went to the Stanley Cup Finals. There's nothing to say that this team can't do the same. So, you know, you just need the right makeup. You need the right chemistry. And, you know, hopefully that's what's being built right now.
1: Defense, obviously, is an important part of what makes a hockey team successful and improve. What's your thought on what the Sharks look like?
2: Yeah, well, like you said, defense is a big part. You can't just score your way through this league. You got to be able to defend as well. You got to take care of your own end. And, I think, you know, the moves that we've made is definitely going to help that. And, you know, those guys also add a little bit of offense too. You know, Klingy can move the puck very well. He skates very well, and he definitely gets into the play. So, I think it's going to be a fun season.
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1: We're talking to Ryan Reeves of the San Jose Sharks. Want to get some thoughts from you, just quick reactions to things. What's your pregame meal?
2: A pound of pasta and meat sauce, usually. Or chicken parm and pasta. Little salad. That's about it.
1: You like to sleep on game days?
2: You know what? I like to, but as I've got older, I don't know if it's because of the kids or what it is, but I don't sleep very. I used to sleep for 3 hours before games, and now I'm lucky if I get 30 minutes. I try and get an hour, but it just hasn't been happening lately.
1: What about the travel on the West Coast, the fact that you don't have quite as many practices because you have a lot of travel days to fly a lot of miles?
2: I got no problem with that. I got a lot of miles on this body. I need the rest.
1: Also, the fact is, if you come home, if you stay over in a place and don't come home at 4 o'clock in the morning, the kids aren't waking you up 3 hours later.
2: The kids aren't waking me up either way. That is one rule in my house after games, because I don't sleep very well after games. So they, you know, I try and tell them to come say bye before they go to school, but there's no jumping on daddy till I wake up.
1: Are you the type of guy that revisits every single shift that you take in each game?
2: I like to watch video, but I wouldn't say I'm, you know, revisiting every single shift, you know, with a fine-tooth comb.
1: How do you keep an even keel during the course of a season? Because, you know, every season has its ups and its downs. Clubs have injuries. Bad things happen, and then good things happen when you don't deserve them all the time.
2: Well, it's, you know, you play 82 games for a reason, and every team is going to go through it. You know, there's no team that is going to go 82-0, and they're all going to go through you know, the bad times where you just can't seem to put the puck in the net or you just can't seem to buy a win. And then there's going to be times where, you know, you're going to shoot it off somebody's shin pad and it's going to go in, and it just seems to be happening for 10 games straight. And, you know, how you deal with those ebbs and flows is very important, because, you know, when it's not going right, how do you react to that, and how do you dig your way out of that and not dig yourself that much deeper, right? And when it's going right, how do you keep it that way? And when it slips a little bit, how do you get it back? And then, you know, those are very important things that you know, a team's got to come together and figure out.
1: What are a couple of things you like to do away from the game?
2: I mean, now it's mostly kid stuff. It's you know, mini sticks with my son, watching my daughter do gymnastics, watching my son play hockey. You know, I like to golf when I can. I kind of get sore during the season, so I don't do a lot of it. But I play video games once in a while. Love to play cards. Love poker. That's about it.
3: Mostly kids stuff.
1: That'll go well on the plane, playing the cards.
2: I know. I heard we don't have the side-by-side seats, though, so no poker. Only the other games, which is too bad because poker's my game.
1: Finally, what do you have to say to Sharks fans as to what the San Jose Sharks are going to be like, what it's going to be like having you on the team, and what you're looking forward to?
2: You know, you see the talent that we have. You know, I'm going to try and bring some grit, some energy on and off the ice, a little bit of fun, just a little bit of everything that I can do. And I think it's just going to be a really good start to a rebuild on this team, and or a continuation, obviously. But it's going to be fun. I think we're going to put some good games together and make a push for it.
1: We're looking forward to seeing a lot of you out there, and we know you're going to be a big part of it. Thank you.
2: I appreciate it.
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0: Hello out there. How's it going? It's Tara. Welcome to a brand new episode of The Undercurrent. I am so happy to be with you. I am sad to say that my rinkside season is over. I have taken my last trip to San Jose for the season, and I'm sad about that. But I am happy to report that we have a bunch of new episodes of The Undercurrent coming. So never fear, and I am so excited to bring this conversation to you today. For the third year running, this tournament has everything hockey tournament hit the ice on the Sunshine Coast of British Columbia. This extravaganza is women, trans, two-spirit, non-binary inclusive. This year hosted over 100 players from across North America. That is impressive in itself, but especially when you take into account the Sunshine Coast is boat access only. Yes, you heard me correctly. You can only get there by boat. I spoke to the tournament's founder, KO, about how this all came together and about how important it is to create safe spaces for trans people in hockey. All right, so let's begin, KO. It's really nice to see you.
1: Thank you. It's nice to be here.
0: Okay, so let's start with you and your personal hockey journey. When did you fall in love with the sport?
1: Well, when I was a kid, I used to play roller hockey and street hockey with the guys in the neighborhood. I really wanted to play ice hockey, but they didn't have a girls league and I wasn't allowed to play with boys. So I actually got to play 1 year roller hockey on a guy's team. And then when I was 15, they started a girls hockey team. So I played 1 year and it was like the best year. I think because I had already technically been playing hockey for so long, like I did really well. And it was a rep team just because there wasn't enough like girls teams in the area. So we got to travel a lot and play. But I came out the next summer and change rooms got kind of awkward. And so I hung up the skates after one season. And then in my early 20s, I kind of got back into it just doing drop-in late night. It was always like men's league. And it was fun, a good cardio workout, but I was in the change room by myself. I never knew anyone on the bench, so it wasn't really a team sport. Mm. And I moved to the Sunshine Coast 3 years ago and started playing with a team here that's inclusive and got to actually be part of like locker rooms and, you know, tournaments and stuff. And it hit me hard. I fell in love pretty quick.
0: Mm. I mean, tell me what a difference that makes in terms of your own personal experience, where you go from feeling like you don't belong to having a place where you know you belong.
1: I mean, it's a game changer. It makes me sad thinking about all the hockey that I could have been playing throughout my life that I missed out on. But I also feel like now is a safer time to play. You know, I came out when I was 15 and now like I go by they, them pronouns and I identify as trans non-binary. So even though I'm starting to play a lot more hockey now, there are still spaces in hockey that don't feel safe. I actually played in a game last weekend and experienced that for the first time in a long time because I've just been playing a lot of queer hockey. And I kind of forgot that that existed. You know, we were in separate change rooms, like pronouns were not respected. And it just wasn't like an inclusive environment. I felt pretty ostracized. So it was a good experience in that I am, you know, continuing to be motivated by those feelings and dedicated to creating space that people get to come and not feel that way. But yeah, it was an interesting reminder for sure.
0: Well, I'm sorry that you continue.

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1: And then this year it was our third annual February 28th to March 2nd. And we had over 100 players coming from all over North America. We had eight very full teams. And yeah, it was just like a very special weekend. A lot of pride magic, a lot of allies. It was just a really celebratory space.
2: For people who might not know where the Sunshine Coast is, can you tell us about where you live?
1: Yeah, so it's interesting because a lot of, you know, inclusive tournaments happen in major metropolitan cities, and we are not that. We are a remote town. You have to take a boat to get to us. So if you go from Vancouver, it's Horseshoe Bay Ferry, and you take it to Langdale, and then you drive about 40 minutes until you hit our rink. And our rink has been around since the 70s, and not much has changed.
2: Wow. Okay. So tell me a little bit more just about how, I mean, you said your first tournament was friends, and then now it's over 100 people coming in for this. What else has grown? I mean, you've now got eight teams. What else is happening as part of the tournament?
1: Yeah, so we're very lucky this year. I actually had financial support from the NHL and was able to design and create eight full sets of jerseys, which was really spectacular because historically we've been playing with hand-me-downs and just borrowing jerseys from local teams, which is cute and it's got community vibes, but I really wanted players to be seen and celebrated by putting on a fresh kit, especially because some players, you know, they've had broken up with hockey, same kind of story as me, and now they're just kind of coming back, and I wanted that homecoming to be really special for them. Or, you know, if they're just getting into it, I wanted it to feel like, yeah, like they're not an afterthought. So that was a really cool bonus this year to be able to offer. And we had a local videographer who helped me do the rollout for the jerseys, and we basically went around and chose just local players to put on the jersey and do their normal everyday activity in jerseys, the things that they do outside of hockey to kind of showcase the diversity of what a hockey player looks like. So we had, you know, my friend running her excavator in hockey gear. Another friend was riding a unicycle to go get coffee, and another friend was rock climbing. So, you know, really like a full spectrum of people who hockey is for.
2: And for all abilities too, right?
1: Yeah, so it's skill inclusive. So it's a draft tournament. You don't have to belong to a team, which is great because it makes it more accessible. A lot of people don't have a team. So they can sign up as a player, they self-assess their skills, and then I kind of balance them out. So we've got, you know, rookies, pretty green players playing with veterans, and it kind of all balances out. And it was really great. It was really close games. Which is awesome because, I mean, I stared at that spreadsheet for months to make sure that it was as balanced as I could get it. And we also received a grant this year, a community safety grant from Fierté Canada Pride and Wage. And it allowed us to, first on the Thursday night before the tournament, we flew out an organization called the Get Real Movement, and they did an inclusivity and sport workshop for us, for our community. And there was over 100 people there, you know, educators and events planners and coaches from the coast. And that was a really nice way to kind of set the tone on how to show up for people and how to support throughout the weekend. And then that grant also allowed me to launch our ambassador program, which was mental health, spiritual health, and emotional health ambassadors. So I actually had therapists and counselors identified and on site throughout the entire weekend that you could just check in with, whether you were a player or a spectator, just anyone. And I really wanted to like normalize that mental health aspect and make it even a safer space, because a lot of things come up when you're feeling joyful and reconnected with community. And I just wanted to be able to support the players from every place that I could.
2: How much help did you have? It's, I mean, first of all,

0: undertaking itself is a lot. And then there's also the conception, the ideas, the incredible things, you know, like in having a queer skate, like having a, you know, the mental health support. I know you had gender affirming hair cuts and stuff, you know,
1: barber.
0: Like, yeah, some like really incredible, innovative things.
1: Mm-hmm. I mean, I had a lot of help this year. Mm. I spent a lot of time prepping in advance and just reaching out to people and having really meaningful conversations. And a lot of people also approached me and they wanted to be involved. And so it was a very expansive year for the tournament and also for my understanding on how to host a tournament. Like, I didn't get into this thinking that it was going to blow up the way that it has. I just thought it'd be a fun idea to have some more queer representation in the locker room. And it just keeps becoming a bigger and bigger event. And more people are stepping up to be like, hey, you know, I feel really passionate about this and this is my skill set and how can I, you know, help support. So it's been a really cool experience watching this community grow and just kind of become its own thing.
0: What about the local community itself? It seems like the Sunshine Coast has really embraced this tournament.
1: Yeah, for sure. We've got lots of local companies. You know, there's a local company called Pintilio, and we partnered with them this year, and we offered a 4-foot by 4-foot mural. My wife, Tammy Tattoos, she designed the logo for all of our swag, and we ended up making this giant mural. It's basically like paint by numbers that their company facilitates. It's a pretty cool program. And now that mural, you know, it has our logo. It says hockey is for everyone. And we completed it throughout the weekend. Everybody came and painted kind of a piece of it. And now it's going up tomorrow in our arena, in perpetuity of the arena, so that, you know, future players and just users of the arena can come into that space and see that and hopefully be like, oh, like, this is a space for me. Like, I do belong here.
0: In Canada, but especially in the West, there's so much connection with First Nations and Indigenous culture. How important was the First Nations inclusion for you and for this tournament?
1: I mean, it's always amazing to have partnership with the local nation. Then this year we had the chief come, which was really special, with her granddaughter. They did opening ceremony. She did the commemorative puck drop. And we actually made the local newspaper front page. Our arena's on Seashell Nation land. And we also had a banner that we made this year that said, your hockey arena is on Indigenous land. And we hung it above the score box. And I think that was just like a really nice message to be able to share with folks, to, you know, having that opening ceremony just kind of grounded everyone, because we have a lot of guests from out of town too. So it kind of set the tone that, you know, the whole weekend is intentional. And I was really, really proud to be able to involve the nation this year.
0: Who came? I mean, you have all these people coming from everywhere. Who, you know, that we would know from which teams arrived?
1: Like players?
0: Yeah, players and like, yeah, who was there?
1: Well, we had Métis Nation BC. They came. They came in a huge group and they volunteered all weekend, which was like really spectacular. And then we had, you know, players from Seattle Pride Classic. We had players from the Portland United League. We had players from Toronto's league. Like, a lot of, I did so many tournaments last year, just went to every inclusive tournament that I could. And it was like a real meet and greet. It was fun being part of all of their communities and seeing what they were doing at all their tournaments. And then, you know, a lot of players were like, hey, that sounds actually like a good time. So they all came too. So it was kind of a bit of a reunion for me as well, seeing all the players show up and being like, oh, we played in Minnesota, you know, like out of all places. So yeah, it's been really fun to see that grow. And then, you know, it's our third annual. So a lot of players came back. They either played last year or they've been playing every year. So they get to kind of see their friends and continue to build those relationships. And that's something I'm really excited about.
0: What's been the feedback post-tournament? I mean, how much does this mean to people?
1: I always feel like when we recruit new hockey players, it's a huge win. So the first year that we through the tournament, there was a player in the stands who was just a spectator, but you know, was gender diverse, didn't feel like hockey was a safe space for them, and realized at the tournament, hey, like there is places that I could play. They went out and they bought gear, they took lessons, and then in the second annual tournament, they played, and it was the first time they'd ever played. They did spectacularly. It was great. And then now they play full time in a league. And so that happened again this year, where there was a spectator in the stands who I just recently went to a stick and puck with, and they've gathered all the gear. You know, we've got gear lockers and on the coast to support new players. And yeah, I'm really looking forward to hearing about their hockey journey. So yeah, I think those experiences and hearing those stories really affirm the work that we're doing for sure.
0: Okay, so you are growing almost exponentially. What are you going to do for year four? Is there a possibility that you could outgrow your space?
1: Absolutely. Yeah, we have one sheet of ice. But I like it that way. I don't I want to continue to keep it really community focused to the people who are coming. Like I open up registration, you know, a week in advance for locals and returning players because I want to continue to cultivate those relationships. And also they all become ambassadors for the tournament because they've been through it before, so they know how to guide new players. You know, we could, in theory, max out at 10 teams. I don't know if I'm going to expand to that next year, but I do want to start doing more things like perhaps putting on a workshop weekend where we have coaching, because a lot of players missed out on that. I never had, you know, I had 1 year when I was 15 as a coach with a coach. So, you know, I'd make do in a game. I chase the puck. I'm a centerman, so I generally just want to score goals, but I'm sure that there's like actual positioning that I should be in and you know, certain techniques that like exist. And I think it would be really a cool initiative to be able to offer that to players. You know, have some elders come on out and teach some coaching. So stuff like that. I mean, the Saturday night of the weekend, we throw a big dance party. The Sunshine Coast Pride Society partnered with us this year and they took over the dance, which was amazing because it was one less thing that I didn't have to organize. And they did such a great job. And we had burlesque performers and drag performers. And so I think, you know, continuing to partner with them, that gives us so much more help and vision and capacity. And I think I would imagine that there's going to be like a continuation of growth for different events. So instead of coming over for the Friday, Saturday, Sunday, you come over on the Thursday or you come over on the Wednesday. And eventually, like, I think the trajectory is kind of like a Whistler Pride Week, but Sunshine Coast Pride Week. It's so good for our community. You know, it's pretty sleepy in the February, March months here. So bringing over 100 players plus their friends plus spectators and getting, you know, the hotel sold out and the hostel's busy and the restaurants are booming. Like it's a great thing for the community, no matter which way you look at it. So
0: It also sounds like the most fun you could have during a hockey tournament. It sounds, I mean, all the everything surrounding the tournament just sounds like informative and so much fun.
1: yeah, it's a really good group that comes too. Like this is the third year, and it's funny, the first year I knew everyone. The second year I knew most people, but by the end of the weekend I had met everyone. But this year there was just too many people to meet. So I, you know, I'm at the dance party and I'm looking out at the crowd and I'm like, I only know like half the people in this room. And that was such a cool experience because, I mean, that's the idea, right? It's just like continue for people to show up and feel seen and celebrated. And I'm really into it.
0: So, okay, I'll just leave you with this. If somebody's out there listening and they don't feel like they have a safe space in hockey, what do you say to
1: I mean, reach out to me, reach out to
0: them?
1: the tournament, and I can guide you to all of the queer spaces that I know of in hockey. But also, you know, the internet is a powerful tool, and there might be something going on in the community next to you. There might be something going on, you know, that you can be part of even virtually, or, you know, this tournament has everything didn't exist 3 years ago. So maybe you're feeling like you're in a place where you want to start an inclusive, I don't know, badminton team, or, you know, go out and bird together. You can really cultivate community. It doesn't have to be over 100 people. It could be you and four new friends doing something that really brings you happiness, and doing it in a safe space.
0: Well, that's great advice. And thank you for this. And thank you for everything you do.
1: Yeah, thanks. I really like listening to The Undercurrent. So I'm excited to hear more about the work you're doing.
0: Oh, thanks. Well, I know KO is obviously recovering from quite an event. They did such an incredible job, not just putting this together, but building it into what it's become. And I can't wait to see what happens next year. So KO, thank you for taking the time. Thank you, everybody out there, for listening. And please heed KO's advice. If you are feeling alone and you're feeling like you don't have a safe space in hockey, know that there are so many people out there you can talk to, so many people who you can trust, starting with KO themselves. I know they'd be really happy to hear from you. So again, you are not alone. Hockey can be for everyone. I will be back in a couple weeks with a brand new episode of The Undercurrent. In the meantime, keep your sticks on the ice, keep your fins above water.

0: Welcome to the Stanley Cup Playoff Report. Here are Dan Rusinowski and Drew Remenda.
1: Episode 7 of our Stanley Cup Playoff Report. Drew Remenda is in beautiful Saskatoon, Saskatchewan, and I'm in Milford, Connecticut, as we get to do this with technology nationwide, Drew. It's just absolutely amazing, isn't it?
2: It is. How's Milford, Connecticut today?
1: Well, it's fantastic. The weather is absolutely beautiful. It's before it gets really humid. There's no mosquitoes, as somebody in Saskatchewan would understand. And having a great visit with the family. It's great.
2: Good. Good for you. I didn't know you were doing that. Good for you.
1: So today, something else is going on too. The IIHF World Championships are underway. And how about this? Sidney Crosby joins Team Canada and Macklin Celebrini remains the captain. This is looking like it was planned from the very beginning. At least it seems that way to me, to have Sid join the team late after Macklin gets named captain to avoid any questions about it. And now away they go.
2: There was talk that Macklin was going to try to give the C to Sid, which wouldn't surprise me. They are playing on the same line. They played today as we're recording this, which is Friday, May 15th, and they beat Sweden 5-3. Some late goals, couple goals in the third period by Canada. USA plays a little bit later against Switzerland, which I am definitely going to watch. And I love the World Championships. And Danny, I tell you what, every time I watch the World Championships, I always think to myself, I know it's only 15 feet wider, 7.5 feet on both sides. But man, that's a huge difference.
1: What do you like about it?
2: I like the fact that there's space and the entries into the zone. You can challenge the defender on the attack. You're able to get in wide and crash the net, but you can't crash the net in IIHF hockey. You can get to the net, but you can't get into the crease, or it's blown out, or it's blown dead, I should say, and the play goes the other way. So I just like it. When I coached at the University of Calgary, assistant coach at the University of Calgary, we practiced and played on Olympic ice. And then we practiced actually in the Olympic Oval on the university grounds. There were two Olympic size, shows you how big a speed skating oval is. There were two Olympic size rinks inside the oval. That's how big the oval is. And that's why you're going to take up speed skating, boy. Oh boy, you're going to be in good shape.
1: Well, I guess so. USA is going to play against Switzerland. Timo Meier playing for the Swiss team in the ex-Sharks department. And Finland will play Germany. That game is underway as we speak. I think Finland is up. Last time I checked, 3-1. A couple of ex-San Jose Barracuda players are playing for Team Germany. One of them is Leon Gavanka, and the other one is Manny Wiederer.
2: Yes.
1: And I don't know if you remember those guys, but they were big contributors for a couple of years. And in the game between Sweden and Canada, one of the interesting things that I noted was, A, Sam Dickinson is on the team, but he's not in the lineup for game number one. A total surprise, given the number of choices that the coaching staff has there. And how about the up-and-coming top draft pick, Ivar Stenberg, who gets a goal disallowed, and then 28 seconds later gets a cross-checking penalty for getting a guy from behind. They originally called that a major penalty, called it back, gave him two, and so he's going to get some attention for that.
2: He's noticeable. And in a good way. They had a keen eye on him, and you notice him in a good way. He's a physical 200-foot player, without a doubt.
1: Also later today, the Czechs are going to play Denmark, and so those are all the games that are set up in the IIHF World Championships. That's going on in Fribourg, Switzerland, and what a wonderful country to host a tournament. Should be fantastic for everybody that's playing, but most specifically, though, for Macklin Celebrini, an opportunity to really exercise more leadership. I think that certainly spells what the future is going to look like for the Sharks, as if we didn't know that already. But what about for Sam Dickinson? I don't know how many games he's going to get, but he's in this atmosphere.
2: Power play time for Sam experience. He'll be able to watch this. He'll be able to look at how you do things. The practices will be high paced. He'll get a little different brand of coaching, more of an idea of how to play the game away from the puck. And when he's attacking and with the puck, he'll learn off so many guys. He'll be a smarter player. He's already a smart guy. He's already a great kid. This will be a fantastic experience for him. And for Macklin, when you look at the way that he is, I think for Macklin, this definitely is sending a message for the future of Canadian hockey about who's going to be your leader. But as you said, maybe for Sharks hockey as well. Maybe you just, I don't want to tell the guys, the coaches their job or the GM the job, but maybe just give it to Mac and, like, let's just face facts. He is the captain.
1: Well, he's been called the leader by a lot of veterans on the Sharks roster, so that certainly is the future, with regardless of a doubt as to where the Sharks are going. The just question is, what date will that actually happen?
2: Yep.
1: Also, yep. Ivar yep. Stenberg, you mentioned he's noticeable, right? Stenberg is noticeable, probably will be one of the guys that the Sharks have an opportunity to draft, unless the Maple Leafs surprise everybody. But also noticeable yesterday was the fact that after the Vegas Golden Knights eliminated the Anaheim Ducks in the playoffs, head coach John Tortorella was not visible to the media. And they were talking more about that than they were talking about the game at one point.
2: They did say, I think it was Howden who came out after, they only allowed three players to come out and talk to the media, Marner, Howden, and I can't remember who else it was. Howden said the plane's leaving, our bus is leaving in 10 minutes, so we got to get going. Now, if you go back to 2020, when John Tortorella was coaching Columbus and they played Tampa in the playoffs, he also, after game five, did not talk to the media. I don't understand it. You love John. I love John. I think he's one of the most misunderstood guys in the league.
1: One of the best people in the game.
2: With best people in the game. But why would he want to bring this kind of headache on himself? Does he just not like money? It makes no sense to me whatsoever. You won the game. Maybe, though, to be fair, maybe they're taking off out of John Wayne Airport and there is a curfew there. But the curfew is 10 o'clock for takeoffs. So you're okay as long as your plane has got the right noise reductions. I don't get it. But it's the same thing as I don't get the whole Vegas, Bruce Cassidy, Edmonton Oilers thing.
1: Chris Knobloch was relieved of his duties as the head coach of the Edmonton Oilers, so he takes the brunt of whatever happened or didn't happen, which always seems to be the case in the coaching profession. We know he's an excellent coach, and he'll hook up someplace again. He's got a couple of years to go on his contract that he signed just at the start of the year. And so, to use one of the phrases we like to use, he's going to be okay. However, change is coming again for the Edmonton Oilers, and of course, that's going to bring a lot of rumble in the noise department, in the external peripheral opponents department.
2: Yeah, without a doubt. I mean, when you look at it, but if you look at the longest tenured coaches with the Edmonton Oilers, you've got Glenn Sather, you've got Craig McTavish, and then you got Todd McLellan. As far as games coached, Todd McLellan lasted 3.5 seasons. It's crazy that they go through coaches like this. You look at this team, and it always comes out, I think it's basically 2 years is what you've got with the Edmonton Oilers. Chris Knobloch, in the three seasons he's with the Oilers, he takes them to the Stanley Cup Finals twice, and the first time he took them there, they were within a whisper of winning that. And last year they weren't, because they were just dominated by Florida, even though it was a six-game series. And then this year, as Connor McDavid said, they were an average team with great expectations, and usually that ends up problematic.
1: Well, it is so exciting, and let's get right to that Anaheim-Vegas series that ended the season for the Anaheim Ducks. It ended earlier than they would have liked, but certainly the season went later than a lot of people thought it would go. And it all began, unfortunately, for the Ducks in their own building with a goal by Mitch Marner. And I'm going to play back the way that the Anaheim Ducks called the action.
3: Ducks recover possession, and Trouba, watched by William Karlsson, throws it to center off the stick of Ross Johnston and quickly cleared away by Coghlan. Ducks bring it right back in, and Tim Washey throws it across the zone to the right corner. Ducks get the forecheck going. Ross Johnston got a bump on Theodore. Here's a breakaway pass, though. Marner in behind will score. Lacombe was trying to stick check him from behind, lifted his stick, but in doing so, he skated past the goal line. Marner kept possession in the crease and stuffs it home just 62 seconds in to game six.
4: What did we just witness? My, oh my, that is some of the best patience I have ever seen in tight on a play. What a stretch pass right on the twig of Mitch Marner, who's just to the inside of the Offensive zone blue line for him, and he slows it down, putting it between the legs and tucking it in the far side. Johnny, I'm not condoning Marner getting behind Lacombe there, but how about the stick lift? It was a good defensive play by Lacombe. That's just a testament to Marner.
1: So another thing that a color analyst can't condone, Drew.
2: I see it so much now, and it bothers me to the point where I continue to yell at the TV, and I know it makes my family really happy when I do that watching hockey, is how much stick checking is out there. How many, that the art of, you don't have to blow guys up. You don't have to take them out to next week. You just got to get your body and go through the man. If Jackson Lacombe, who had a terrific series and a terrific year, and boy, he's a revelation of how good of a young defenseman he is. But all he's got to do is take the man here. All you've got to do is physically just get Marner out of the way. Now, Marner's play on this is phenomenal. Behind the back, he gets it. He stops in the crease. There's number one. Lacombe travels past the crease. Number two, his hands and his patience to get to the backhand, to the forehand, between the legs, boom, put it in is incredible. And speaking of Marner, 18 points, Danny. He leads the National Hockey League in points in the playoffs. Maybe he looks like he's doing pretty well in Vegas. Maybe the move for Mitch Marner was the right move to go to the Vegas Golden Knights.
1: Well, for a Mitch Marner individually, this certainly is a nice little pat on the back because of the way he was treated in Toronto when it came to the postseason. And yet he didn't want to talk about himself as much. He wanted to talk about where the team has improved in his mind since the start of the year and where they're going.
5: You know, I think I always talk about how the season's really a roller coaster ride. There's going to be really high ups. There's going to be some, you know, possibly down bads. And that's how this season goes. I think you got to stay strong and stay with each other. And I think that we did a really good job of that throughout the tough moments of this season. You know, I think obviously when Torts came in, he kind of brought that swagger back a little bit for us. You know, I think we were maybe doubting a little bit of ourselves about what we were trying to do out there. And sometimes that happens. And, you know, Torts came in and, you know, I think brought our swagger back to where it needed to be and, you know, playing the way that we wanted to play. And, yeah, obviously, you know, since that change, you know, I've really liked our game as a team. I think all of us have. We're playing a fast-paced game. We're doing all the little things right, and that's what it takes.
1: He's just playing great hockey, Drew.
2: He's playing outstanding hockey. Now, Mitch Marner took a lot of crap in Toronto. He deserved most of it the way he played in the playoffs. It's simple as that. He was not a player that was a big-game player in the playoffs. Yeah, he had points, but he never had points in the key games. Now, you look at him, 18 points. He is a different player, 100% different player. And it's, I think, the fact that the lack of spotlight or microscope that he's under has certainly been a big factor and in coaching and the team that he plays with. Let's face it, Vegas Golden Knights is a better team than the Toronto Maple Leafs last year and this year. So the teammates definitely helping him out.
1: Well, this game certainly showed his skills, and it showed the ability of the experienced Vegas Golden Knights to get the win, and an NHL record tied by Brett Howden.
3: That'll make it around and out for Marner. Coming ahead shorthanded with Howden. This is the shorthanded combo we've seen several times. Marner to Howden! They've done it again! Marner to Howden shorthanded! 2-0 Golden Knights!
1: Well, that was the third shorthanded goal of the playoffs for Brett Howden, which ties an all-time NHL record held by the likes of some pretty special hockey players, including former Shark Wayne Pressly, who did it with the Chicago Blackhawks earlier in his career, and so many and several others that have set these records, Drew. This was certainly a great moment for Howden, and after the game he was asked, are you aware that you've set an NHL record?
6: No, I wasn't aware of that. It's funny, I was just telling Mitch, I don't know if I had a shorthanded goal ever before, and he's made some unbelievable plays to me to set me up for some of those. So I feel like me and Mitch are kind of, you know, building a little something here. I'm learning to read off of him and his instincts and trying to get to the front of the net. And you know, he's made some incredible plays to me.
1: Here are some of the other guys, Drew, that have three shorthanded goals in one playoff year. Lauren Henning, our good friend, did it for the New York Islanders back in 79-80. Yep. Bill Barber, Wayne Gretzky, the aforementioned Wayne Pressly, and current Sharks director of development, Todd Marchant, had it with the Edmonton Oilers back in 96-97. And Tobias Reeder did it with Calgary about 6 years ago. And Derek Sanderson did it back in 1968-69 for the Boston Bruins. So nobody has ever had four shorthanded goals in one playoff year. And there's a lot of runway left for Brett Howden and the Golden Knights.
2: Their penalty kill, the Vegas Golden Knights, is at 86, almost 87%. And big part of that is because Howden and Marner are so good together. Also, the way that they've been playing defending and Carter Hart's making the right saves. So when you look at the way that John Tortorella has these guys playing, it's interesting. When John took over, the one thing that he said he's not doing a heck of a lot. He's just trusting the players and letting them go out and play and figure it out. Now it's working.
1: But he did bring back the swagger, as Mitch Marner talked about. And obviously, that's a big part of John Tortorella's makeup, bringing confidence to his team. I remember that that he also built up Marner's game when they kept asking about him. And he says that he's an elite player and we're really glad he plays for us. And that's just basically how he concluded the conversation with the media. And who knows, maybe that's why he didn't want to talk to them after this series came to an end. But maybe he just wanted to say that this is all about the players, too. Let the players talk and let me get to the bus so I can catch the plane out of John Wayne.
2: Yeah, but they didn't open the dressing room either. And the NHL, there'll be fines issued. I don't understand why you want to bring that hassle, why you'd want to overshadow your series win getting to the conference finals again by doing that. Doesn't make a lot of sense to me.
1: Yeah, I think there's going to be probably some fines issued. That'd be a fair guess. Yeah. And so you're saying we don't
2: wallet stuff.
1: We don't condone that.
0: We continue now with the Stanley Cup Playoff Report on the San Jose Sharks Audio Network.
1: We have to go, Drew, inside the Anaheim Ducks locker room after the defeat and their season coming to an end, because this was a real learning experience. Joel Quenneville, the head coach of the Anaheim Ducks in his very first season with the team, got his club much further than a lot of people ever expected. And obviously, you have a lot of thoughts right after the series is over. And Quenneville certainly talking about some of that.
7: Proud of our team all year long. I think that very competitive group, it was good experience. Our younger guys were good. Our veteran guys helped them out. We had a strong locker room. I thought we were competitive in a lot of ways. And obviously, Vegas got better every single game. They played very well. They checked well. They deserved the win. And, tonight was kind of what happened too many times this year, where we give up a couple quick ones early, and it's almost like it's a tough comeback against a team that knows how to play hockey.
1: The head coach of the Ducks, who has so many victories and so many championships in his career, talked about how valuable this experience was for his hockey team.
7: It's a great learning curve. And going forward, I think the one thing you're going to find out in this league that everybody's got a shot to make the playoffs at the start of the season. Everybody's competitive as heck. The regular season is extremely meaningful. And, but this is a fun time of year, and they get to go ahead and move forward. You know, I think there's, not too many teams left playing. So there's something to take out of that. But there's some positives that you can enjoy in the summer. But at the same time, it's never a good ending unless you win.
1: Troy Terry is one of the better players on the Anaheim squad, and this playoff run meant a lot to him. He reflected on the experience.
8: Whether it was just youth or whatever, just in the regular season, I thought we proved that we're a really good team. We proved that we were a little inconsistent at times with all the highs and the lows. And and then you get into playoffs and you get kind of a taste of it and just what it takes at that level. And I think our team, I think we learned, myself included, just how to, play in those games. And I think, that's kind of the difference in some of the games in the regular season even. It's just, a team like Vegas, like learning how to manage those close games and just the experience that, and the confidence moving into next year. I know that it stings right now, but I think I speak for everyone that we'll be hungry going into the summer, and it kind of just you know, I say rejuvenated, but just created a new, you know, especially for me, selfishly, just a spark. I mean, it was fun to play in this. It's been a long time. I think I speak for a lot of guys on the team. We're all just excited to get to work and be back next year.
1: Mikhail Granlund scored the only Ducks goal in their final game.
3: Terry stick handles in, cross ice for Granlund, who scores! Mikhail Granlund gives this building something to cheer.
4: What a toe drag there. Far side from Troy Terry on that entry. He pulls that puck on the outside and whoop, he goes to the inside. Beat it here to the near side on a beautiful pass. And Mikhail Granlund, my oh my, that was pinpoint. Far side, right over the left pad of Carter Hart. And the good guys find themselves on the board.
1: Granlund, after the contest, summed up Game 6.
9: Tonight was kind of the story of the season, like how we kind of let the goal against in the first minute, and then the first period we're down 2-3 goals. In the regular season, we were able to come back, but in the playoffs, it's not easy. So, there's a lot of good signs in this team, but at the same time, it's never easy to lose like that.
1: The big thing for the Ducks is that they fell down early, down 3-0 in the game, and Granlund says that it's a pretty big hill to climb.
9: We just weren't fast enough. We weren't playing. We weren't crisp. Obviously, you know, letting a goal against in the first minute, you're chasing the game right away, so that's not a recipe to win in the playoffs.
1: So how does Mikhail Granlund see this experience for him and his entire hockey team as it pertains to the future?
9: I really do think we had every chance to beat that team. We played against a really good team, but, you know, it was a really tight series. You know, we all know we want to, next season, we want to get better. We want to get further, but at the same time, it's really tough to think about that far away right now. It's disappointment is the only thing in my mind right now.
1: Well, Drew, it's pretty tough to get the emotions and the analysis from the players right after the series ends. And as you can tell, Mikhail Granlund was thinking about more about why they lost the game than what's going to happen over the summer and into the future.
2: Yeah, and that's certainly understandable. When you watch this team, though, and we did all season, and you saw them in the playoffs and how good they were, this was a terrific experience for them. They learned. They'll learn some more. And they'll be better next year. This is a team that had got the head start on the rebuild. They've drafted well. They've developed well. They've got great young players. They've hired one of the best coaches in the world, in Joel Quenneville. They got Jay Woodcroft, Tim Army. They've got a really good staff. And that team gained valuable experience that will help them next season. Hopefully, the San Jose Sharks can get into that same situation next year, where they are learning in the playoffs what it's like and what they've got to do. And so with Anaheim making that move, when we were in Anaheim, Danny, talking to their management staff, they believe the San Jose Sharks are on the right track. I'll tell you right now, from ultra competitors that they are, I was talking to, and they were telling me that, hey, you guys are going to be here soon, real soon. So looks like the Sharks are on the right path, but definitely Anaheim has showed that they are on the right path.
0: We continue now with the Stanley Cup Playoff Report on the San Jose Sharks Audio Network.
1: We're going to stick to the Western Conference of the National Hockey League as we move on to Colorado versus Minnesota. Tough, tough draw for the Minnesota Wild to have to go through Dallas first and now have to take on the team with the best record in the NHL. But that's what the playoffs are all about. So it's going to probably feel to them as if they lost the Stanley Cup final as they had to shake hands at the end of the contest. But it turned out to be a Brett Kulak game-winning goal in overtime that gives the Avalanche the series win.
3: Into the zone, Kaprizov, all the way through. Colorado got a piece of it, picked up by Kelly. Angles it off the near side, boards, it's Natchez. Natchez towards the net, wants to wrap around. Natchez, far circle, Natchez. One-timer, Kulak, he scores! And you don't have to go home, but you can't stay here, because this series is over!
1: Our good friend Connor McGahey getting pretty excited, and the color analyst jumping into the play, as so often happens in those moments. I know you've never done that, Drew.
2: Back in the day, I got the hand from you. I know.
1: Yeah. You know what it's all about. And the Avalanche, certainly the best team in hockey all season long, know what it's all about. The Wild knew that they had a tough, tough situation in this series. And John Hines, the head coach, gave his first reaction.
10: Yeah, you know, I think our guys, you know, competed hard. And this group is a pleasure to coach. You know, they you go 9 months together, basically, right? And great competitors, great character. You know, gave everything they had, and that's all you can ask as a coach.
1: Well, it certainly is, and they had a 3-0 lead, two goals by Nick Foligno. He had a pretty big block, but then all of a sudden, a critical moment in the game occurred when Ryan Hartman iced the puck. That gave Colorado a chance to get back in. Parker Kelly got him on the board, and Hines says those are the little minutiae that you have to worry about each and every time you're out there.
10: Yeah, I mean, those are the little margins in the game, right? When it gets tight and we had a huge block and, you know, we got the icing and then they got the deflection shot, right? We knew coming into the series that was going to be a big part of it. And, you know, even Spurgey's got it tied up and it shoots right in and deflects. It wasn't like it was an errant or missed assignment. It was something that they do well. And when it mattered the most in that situation, you know, they found a way to get it done.
1: They're going to have a little time to rest, too. They had five defensemen for a lot of the night, as Cale Makar was a little bit hobbled, and, of course, Sam Molinsky not available. And Brett Kulak, who got the game-winning goal, talked about those things.
11: Yeah, I mean, you get buried a couple goals on in the first, and they're all over you. You got no time and space, and you feel like it's going to be a long night. And then, you know, the team just kind of chips away one shift at a time, and you start to get the momentum and things start to shift, and then you start playing with the puck more, spending more time in the offensive zone, and everything starts to feel better for you. And then, you know, we just clawed back into it and got the job done.
1: Obviously for Kulak, it's the biggest goal of his career.
11: Yeah, I mean, you always like to dream about it, but like you say, the player I am, I'm not the guy everyone's looking down the bench at, like, all right, get out there and go win it for us. So, no, it's been good. It was a tough series. That's a good team over there. So for us to play the way we did and get the job done, and then just for me, it was a special goal in my career for sure.
1: Kind of reminds me of Vlastimil Krupa at age 18 getting his very first playoff goal. This turned out to be his only one for the San Jose Sharks, a guy that didn't score a ton of goals, although he was a little bit more offensive than Brett Kulak generally is.
2: Well, Brett Kulak on that play as well, he deflects the two-on-one pass. Then they get it out of the zone. He jumps up on the play. Great drive to the net in the middle. I can't remember who was. That created that late man, Kulak, coming in for that pass. And think about Kulak's year. With the Edmonton Oilers, gets traded in the Stuart Skinner trade to Pittsburgh. Pittsburgh trades him at the deadline to Colorado, and he does that. And that's you got to be smiling if you're Brett Kulak thinking, what a year so far it's been, and then it's going to continue on. I think this is going to be, this series against Vegas is going to be very interesting to me.
0: We continue now with the Stanley Cup Playoff Report on the San Jose Sharks Audio Network.
1: In the Eastern Conference, we already know that the Carolina Hurricanes are going to be the most rested team in the entire history of the Stanley Cup playoffs because they are 8-0 headed toward the conference final. That's one side of things. But what about the other side? The Buffalo Sabres against the Montreal Canadiens. I think that Game 6 is going to have a level of intensity and excitement that you just can't comprehend.
2: You got that right. It's been a very entertaining series. One thing that we're seeing, though, is the Buffalo Sabres are having a hard time defending against the Montreal Canadiens, whose stars now, Caulfield and Suzuki, are starting to find their game. Lane Hutson is as advertised from last year to this year. The games are physical. Dobish is being incredible in net, young goaltender. And Martin St. Louis has his team playing a very disciplined brand. And when I talk discipline, I talk about the system, the maturity in which they're playing with, that they don't waver. Very, very entertaining series so far.
1: It's all setting up to be another great week in the National Hockey League. We've got a game number 6 with Buffalo And Montreal, just about ready to go in La Belle Provence. That will be spectacular, as they say, north of the border. And also a conference final starting on May the 20th in Denver, Colorado, between Vegas and Colorado. A series that certainly isn't surprising anybody, given the fact that these two teams have so much experience and talent. But that's going to be a classic, epic series as well for the right to play for the Stanley Cup championship. We'll have it all for you here. Until then, that is our show for today.
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0: Hello out there. How's it going? It's Tara. Welcome to a brand new episode of The Undercurrent. I am so happy to be with you. I am sad to say that my rinkside season is over. I have taken my last trip to San Jose for the season, and I'm sad about that. But I am happy to report that we have a bunch of new episodes of The Undercurrent coming. So never fear, and I am so excited to bring this conversation to you today. For the third year running, this tournament has everything hockey tournament hit the ice on the Sunshine Coast of British Columbia. This extravaganza is women, trans, two-spirit, non-binary inclusive. This year hosted over 100 players from across North America. That is impressive in itself, but especially when you take into account the Sunshine Coast is boat access only. Yes, you heard me correctly. You can only get there by boat. I spoke to the tournament's founder, KO, about how this all came together and about how important it is to create safe spaces for trans people in hockey. All right, so let's begin, KO. It's really nice to see you.
1: Thank you. It's nice to be here.
0: Okay, so let's start with you and your personal hockey journey. When did you fall in love with the sport?
1: Well, when I was a kid, I used to play roller hockey and street hockey with the guys in the neighborhood. I really wanted to play ice hockey, but they didn't have a girls league and I wasn't allowed to play with boys. So I actually got to play 1 year roller hockey on a guy's team. And then when I was 15, they started a girls hockey team. So I played 1 year and it was like the best year. I think because I had already technically been playing hockey for so long, like I did really well. And it was a rep team just because there wasn't enough like girls teams in the area. So we got to travel a lot and play. But I came out the next summer and change rooms got kind of awkward. And so I hung up the skates after one season. And then in my early 20s, I kind of got back into it just doing drop-in late night. It was always like men's league. And it was fun, a good cardio workout, but I was in the change room by myself. I never knew anyone on the bench, so it wasn't really a team sport. Mm. And I moved to the Sunshine Coast 3 years ago and started playing with a team here that's inclusive and got to actually be part of like locker rooms and, you know, tournaments and stuff. And it hit me hard. I fell in love pretty quick.
0: Mm. I mean, tell me what a difference that makes in terms of your own personal experience, where you go from feeling like you don't belong to having a place where you know you belong.
1: I mean, it's a game changer. It makes me sad thinking about all the hockey that I could have been playing throughout my life that I missed out on. But I also feel like now is a safer time to play. You know, I came out when I was 15 and now like I go by they, them pronouns and I identify as trans non-binary. So even though I'm starting to play a lot more hockey now, there are still spaces in hockey that don't feel safe. I actually played in a game last weekend and experienced that for the first time in a long time because I've just been playing a lot of queer hockey. And I kind of forgot that that existed. You know, we were in separate change rooms, like pronouns were not respected. And it just wasn't like an inclusive environment. I felt pretty ostracized. So it was a good experience in that I am, you know, continuing to be motivated by those feelings and dedicated to creating space that people get to come and not feel that way. But yeah, it was an interesting reminder for sure. Mm.
0: Well, I'm sorry. I'm sorry that you continue to go through that, but I can see, you know, why this tournament is so important to you and has, I'm sure, become so important to so many people, including the community. So let's go there then. How did this tournament has everything tournament actually begin?
1: Yeah. And so 3 years ago, after my first season playing here on the coast, I was just like, I want to play hockey all the time. And even though it was, you know, a safer space to be on that team, I just didn't have a lot of like queer and trans folk in the dressing room. And I imagined that there must be more people like me. So I organized the tournament to be women, trans, two-spirit, non-binary, inclusive. And I didn't really tell too many people about it. Our demographic was mostly just locals the first year with a couple of friends that came over from the mainland. But the second year just blew up because I started to tell more people about it. And everybody who came brought their friends. And then this year it was our third annual, February 28th to March 2nd. And we had over 100 players coming from all over North America. We had eight very full teams. And yeah, it was just like a very special weekend. A lot of pride magic, a lot of allies. It was just a really celebratory space.
0: For people who might not know where the Sunshine Coast is, can you tell us about where you live?
1: Yeah, so it's interesting because a lot of, you know, inclusive tournaments happen in major metropolitan cities, and we are not that. We are a remote town. You have to take a boat to get to us. So if you go from Vancouver, it's Horseshoe Bay Ferry, and you take it to Langdale, and then you drive about 40 minutes until you hit our rink. And our rink has been around since the 70s, and not much has changed.
0: Wow. Okay. So tell me a little bit more just about how, I mean, you said your first tournament was friends, and then now it's over 100 people coming in for this. What else has grown? I mean, you've now got eight teams. What else is happening as part of the tournament?
1: Yeah, so we're very lucky this year. I actually had financial support from the NHL and was able to design and create 8 full sets of jerseys, which was really spectacular because historically we've been playing with hand-me-downs and just borrowing jerseys from local teams, which is cute and it's got community vibes, but I really wanted players to be seen and celebrated by putting on a fresh kit, especially because some players, you know, they've had broken up with hockey, same kind of story as me, and now they're just kind of coming back, and I wanted that homecoming to be really special for them. Or, you know, if they're just getting into it, I wanted it to feel like, yeah, like they're not an afterthought. So that was a really cool bonus this year to be able to offer. And we had a local videographer who helped me do the rollout for the jerseys, and we basically went around and chose just local players to put on the jersey and do their normal everyday activity in jerseys, the things that they do outside of hockey to kind of showcase the diversity of what a hockey player looks like. So we had, you know, my friend running her excavator in hockey gear. Another friend was riding a unicycle to go get coffee, and another friend was rock climbing. So, you know, really like a full spectrum of people who hockey is for.
0: And for all abilities too, right?
1: Yeah, so it's skill inclusive. So it's a draft tournament. You don't have to belong to a team, which is great because it makes it more accessible. A lot of people don't have a team. So they can sign up as a player, they self-assess their skills, and then I kind of balance them out. So we've got, you know, rookies, pretty green players playing with veterans, and it kind of all balances out. And it was really great. It was really close games. Which is awesome because, I mean, I stared at that spreadsheet for months to make sure that it was as balanced as I could get it. And we also received a grant this year, a community safety grant from Fierté Canada Pride and Wage. And it allowed us to first on the Thursday night before the tournament, we flew out an organization called the Get Real Movement, and they did an inclusivity and sport workshop for us, for our community. And there was over 100 people there, you know, educators and events planners and coaches from the coast. And that was a really nice way to kind of set the tone on how to show up for people and how to support throughout the weekend. And then that grant also allowed me to launch our ambassador program, which was mental health, spiritual health, and emotional health ambassadors. So I actually had therapists and counselors identified and on site throughout the entire weekend that you could just check in with, whether you were a player or a spectator, just anyone. And I really wanted to like normalize that mental health aspect and make it even a safer space, because a lot of things come up when you're feeling joyful and reconnected with community. And I just wanted to be able to support the players from every place that I could.
0: How much help did you have? I mean, first of all, the undertaking itself is a lot. And then there's also the conception, the ideas, the incredible things, you know, like in having a queer skate, like having the mental health support. I know you had gender affirming hair cuts and you know,
1: barber.
0: Like, yeah, some like really incredible, innovative things.
1: Mm-hmm. I mean, I had a lot of help this year. I spent a lot of time prepping in advance and just reaching out to people and having really meaningful conversations. And a lot of people also approached me and they wanted to be involved. And so it was a very expansive year for the tournament and also for my understanding on how to host a tournament. Like, I didn't get into this thinking that it was going to blow up the way that it has. I just thought it'd be a fun idea to have some more queer representation in the locker room. And it just keeps becoming a bigger and bigger event. And more people are stepping up to be like, hey, you know, I feel really passionate about this. And this is my skill set. And how can I, you know, help support? So it's been a really cool experience watching this community grow and just kind of become its own thing.
0: What about the local community itself? It seems like the Sunshine Coast has really embraced this tournament.
1: Yeah, for sure. We've got lots of local companies. You know, there's a local company called Pintilio, and we partnered with them this year, and we offered a 4-foot by 4-foot mural. My wife, Tammy Tattoos, she designed the logo for all of our swag. And we ended up making this giant mural. It's basically like a paint by numbers that their company facilitates. It's a pretty cool program. And now that mural, you know, it has our logo. It says hockey is for everyone. And we completed it throughout the weekend. Everybody came and painted kind of a piece of it. And now it's going up tomorrow in our arena in perpetuity of the arena, so that, you know, future players and just users of the arena can come into that space and see that and hopefully be like, oh, like, this is a space for me. Like, I do belong here.
0: In Canada, but especially in the West, there's so much connection with First Nations and Indigenous culture. How important was the First Nations inclusion for you and for this tournament?
1: I mean, it's always amazing to have partnership with the local nation. Then this year we had the chief come, which was really special, with her granddaughter. They did opening ceremony. She did the commemorative puck drop. And we actually made the local newspaper front page

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1: Players from the Portland United League. We had players from Toronto's league. Like a lot of, I did so many tournaments last year. Just went to every inclusive tournament that I could, and it was like a real meet and greet. It was fun being part of all of their communities and seeing what they were doing at all their tournaments. And then, you know, a lot of players were like, "Hey, that sounds actually like a good time." So they all came too. So it was kind of a bit of a reunion for me as well, seeing all the players show up and being like, "Oh, we played in Minnesota, you know, like out of all places." So yeah, it's been really fun to see that grow. And then, you know, it's our third annual. So a lot of players came back. They either played last year or they've been playing every year. So they get to kind of see their friends and continue to build those relationships. And that's, yeah, something I'm really excited about.
2: What's been the feedback post tournament? I mean, how much does this mean to people?
1: I always feel like when we recruit new hockey players, it's a huge win. So the first year that we through the tournament, there was a player in the stands who was just a spectator, but you know, is gender diverse, didn't feel like hockey was a safe space for them, and realized at the tournament, hey, like there is places that I could play. They went out and they bought gear, they took lessons, and then in the second annual tournament, they played, and it was the first time they'd ever played. They did spectacularly. It was great. And then now they play full time in a league. And so that happened again this year, where there was a spectator in the stands who I just recently went to a stick and puck with, and they've gathered all the gear. You know, we've got gear lockers and on the coast to support new players. And yeah, I'm really looking forward to hearing about their hockey journey. So yeah, I think those experiences and hearing those stories really affirm the work that we're doing for sure.
2: Okay, so you are growing almost exponentially. What are you going to do for year four? Is there a possibility that you could outgrow your space?
1: Absolutely. Yeah, we have one sheet of ice, but I like it that way. Yeah. I want to continue to keep it really community focused to the people who are coming. Like I open up registration, you know, a week in advance for locals and returning players, because I want to continue to cultivate those relationships. And also they all become ambassadors for the tournament because they've been through it before. So they know how to guide new players. You know, we could in theory max out at 10 teams. I don't know if I'm going to expand to that next year, but I do want to start doing more things like perhaps putting on a workshop weekend where we have coaching, because a lot of players missed out on that. I never had, you know, I had 1 year when I was 15 as a coach with a coach. So, you know, I'd make do in a game. I chase the puck. I'm a centerman. So I generally just want to score goals, but I'm sure that there's like actual positioning that I should be in and, right. And, you know, certain techniques that like exist. And I think it would be really a cool initiative to be able to offer that to players, you know, have some elders come on out and teach some coaching. So stuff like that. I mean, the Saturday night of the weekend, we throw a big dance party. The Sunshine Coast Pride Society partnered with us this year and they took over the dance, which was amazing because it was one less thing that I didn't have to organize. And they did such a great job. And we had burlesque performers and drag performers. And so I think, you know, continuing to partner with them, that gives us so much more help and vision and capacity. And I think I would imagine that there's going to be like a continuation of growth for different events. So instead of coming over for the Friday, Saturday, Sunday, you come over on the Thursday or you come over on the Wednesday. And eventually, like, I think the trajectory is kind of like a Whistler Pride Week, but Sunshine Coast Pride Week. It's so good for our community. You know, it's pretty sleepy in the February, March months here.

0: So bringing over 100 players plus their friends plus spectators and getting, you know, the hotel sold out and the hostels busy and the restaurants are booming. Like, it's a great thing for the community, no matter which way you look at it. So
1: it also sounds like the most fun you could have during a hockey tournament. It sounds, I mean, all the everything surrounding the tournament just sounds like informative and so much fun.
0: Yeah, it's a really good group that comes too. Like, this is the third year, and it's funny, the first year I knew everyone. The second year I knew most people, but by the end of the weekend I had met everyone. But this year there was just too many people to meet. So I, you know, I'm at the dance party and I'm looking out at the crowd and I'm like, I only know like half the people in this room. And that was such a cool experience, because I mean, that's the idea, right? Is just like continue for people to show up and feel seen and celebrated. And I'm really into it.
1: So, okay, I'll just leave you with this. If somebody's out there listening and they don't feel like they have a safe space in hockey, what do you say to them?
0: I mean, reach out to me, reach out to the tournament, and I can guide you to all of the queer spaces that I know of in hockey. But also, you know, the internet is a powerful tool, and there might be something going on in the community next to you. There might be something going on, you know, that you can be part of even virtually, or, you know, this tournament has everything didn't exist 3 years ago. So maybe you're feeling like you're in a place where you want to start an inclusive, I don't know, badminton team, or, you know, go out and bird together. You can really cultivate community. It doesn't have to be over 100 people. It could be you and four new friends doing something that really brings you happiness and doing it in a safe space.
1: Well, that's great advice. And thank you for this. And thank you for everything you do.
0: Yeah, thanks. I really like listening to The Undercurrent. So I'm excited to hear more about the work you're doing.
1: Oh, thanks. Well, I know KO is obviously recovering from quite an event. They did such an incredible job, not just putting this together, but building it into what it's become. And I can't wait to see what happens next year. So KO, thank you for taking the time. Thank you everybody out there for listening. And please heed KO's advice. If you are feeling alone and you're feeling like you don't have a safe space in hockey, know that there are so many people out there you can talk to, so many people who you can trust, starting with KO themselves. I know they'd be really happy to hear from you. So again, you are not alone. Hockey can be for everyone. I will be back in a couple weeks with a brand new episode of The Undercurrent. In the meantime, keep your sticks on the ice, keep your fins above water.

0: Welcome to the Stanley Cup Playoff Report. Here are Dan Rusinowski and Drew Remenda.
1: Episode 7 of our Stanley Cup Playoff Report. Drew Remenda is in beautiful Saskatoon, Saskatchewan, and I'm in Milford, Connecticut, as we get to do this with technology nationwide, Drew. It's just absolutely amazing, isn't it?
2: It is. How's Milford, Connecticut today?
1: Well, that's fantastic. The weather is absolutely beautiful. It's before it gets really humid. There's no mosquitoes, as somebody in Saskatchewan would understand. And having a great visit with the family. It's great.
2: Good. Good for you. I didn't know you were doing that. Good for you.
1: So today, something else is going on too. The IIHF World Championships are underway. And how about this? Sidney Crosby joins Team Canada, and Macklin Celebrini remains the captain. This is looking like it was planned from the very beginning. At least it seems that way to me, to have Sid join the team late after Macklin gets named captain to avoid any questions about it. And now away they go.
2: There was talk that Macklin was going to try to give the C to Sid, which wouldn't surprise me. They are playing on the same line. They played today as we're recording this, which is Friday, May 15th, and they beat Sweden 5-3. Some late goals, couple goals in the third period by Canada. USA plays a little bit later against Switzerland, which I am definitely going to watch. And I love the World Championships. And Danny, I tell you what, every time I watch the World Championships, I always think to myself, I know it's only 15 feet wider, 7.5 feet on both sides. But man, that's a huge difference.
1: That's such a big difference.
2: I like the fact that there's space and the entries into the zone. You can challenge the defender on the attack. You're able to get in wide and crash the net, but you can't crash the net in IIHF hockey. You can get to the net, but you can't get into the crease, or it's blown out, or it's blown dead, I should say, and the play goes the other way. So I just like it. When I coached at the University of Calgary, assistant coach at the University of Calgary, we practiced and played on Olympic ice. And then we practiced actually in the Olympic Oval on the university grounds. There were two Olympics. I see, shows you how big a speed skating oval is. There were two Olympic size rinks inside the oval. That's how big the oval is. And that's why you're going to take up speed skating, boy. Oh, boy, you're going to be in good shape.
1: Well, I guess so. USA is going to play against Switzerland. Timo Meier playing for the Swiss team in the ex-Sharks department. And Finland will play Germany. That game is underway as we speak. I think Finland is up. Last time I checked, 3-1. A couple of ex-San Jose Barracuda players are playing for Team Germany. One of them is Leon Gavanka, and the other one is Manny Wiederer.
2: Yes.
1: And I don't know if you remember those guys, but they were big contributors for a couple of years. And in the game between Sweden and Canada, one of the interesting things that I noted was Sam Dickinson is on the team, but he's not in the lineup for game number one. Not a total surprise given the number of choices that the coaching staff has there. And how about the up-and-coming top draft pick, Ivar Stenberg, who gets a goal disallowed, and then 28 seconds later gets a cross-checking penalty for getting a guy from behind. They originally called that a major penalty, called it back, gave him two, and so he's going to get some attention for that.
2: He's noticeable. And in a good way. They had a keen eye on him, and you notice him in a good way. He's a physical 200-foot player, without a doubt.
1: Also later today, the Czechs are going to play Denmark, and so those are all the games that are set up in the IIHF World Championships. That's going on in Fribourg, Switzerland, and what a wonderful country to host a tournament. Should be fantastic for everybody that's playing, but most specifically, though, for Macklin Celebrini, an opportunity to really exercise more leadership. I think that certainly spells what the future is going to look like for the Sharks, as if we didn't know that already. But what about for Sam Dickinson? I don't know how many games he's going to get, but he's in this atmosphere.
2: Power play time for Sam experience. He'll be able to watch this. He'll be able to look at how you do things. The practices will be high paced. He'll get a little different brand of coaching, more of an idea of how to play the game away from the puck. And when he's attacking and with the puck, he'll learn off so many guys. He'll be a smarter player. He's already a smart guy. He's already a great kid. This will be a fantastic experience for him. And for Macklin, when you look at the way that he is, I think for Macklin, this definitely is sending a message for the future of Canadian hockey about who's going to be your leader. But as you said, maybe for Sharks hockey as well. Maybe you just, I don't want to tell the guys, the coaches their job or the GM their job, but maybe just give it to Mac and, like, let's just face facts. He is the captain.
1: Well, he's been called the leader by a lot of veterans on the Sharks roster, so that certainly is the future, with regardless of a doubt as to where the Sharks are going. The just question is, what date will that actually happen?
2: Yep.
1: Also,
2: yep.
1: Ivar Stenberg, you mentioned he's noticeable, right? Stenberg is noticeable, probably will be one of the guys that the Sharks have an opportunity to draft, unless the Maple Leafs surprise everybody. But also noticeable yesterday was the fact that after the Vegas Golden Knights eliminated the Anaheim Ducks in the playoffs, head coach John Tortorella was not visible to the media. And they were talking more about that than they were talking about the game at one point.
2: They did say, I think it was Howden who came out after. They only allowed three players to come out and talk to the media, Marner, Howden, and I can't remember who else it was. Howden said the plane's leaving, our bus is leaving in 10 minutes, so we got to get going. Now, if you go back to 2020, when John Tortorella was coaching Columbus and they played Tampa in the playoffs, he also, after game five, did not talk to the media. I don't understand it. You love John. I love John. I think he's one of the most misunderstood guys in the league.
1: One of the best people in the game.
2: With best people in the game. But why would he want to bring this kind of headache on himself? Does he just not like money? It makes no sense to me whatsoever. You won the game. Maybe, though, to be fair, maybe they're taking off out of John Wayne Airport and there is a curfew there. But the curfew is 10 o'clock for takeoffs. So you're okay as long as your plane has got the right noise reductions. I don't get it. But it's the same thing as I don't get the whole Vegas, Bruce Cassidy, Edmonton Oilers thing.
1: Chris Knobloch was relieved of his duties as the head coach of the Edmonton Oilers, so he takes the brunt of whatever happened or didn't happen, which always seems to be the case in the coaching profession. We know he's an excellent coach, and he'll hook up someplace again. He's got a couple of years to go on his contract that he signed just at the start of the year. And so, to use one of the phrases we like to use, he's going to be okay. However, change is coming again for the Edmonton Oilers, and of course, that's going to bring a lot of rumble in the noise department, in the external peripheral opponents department.
2: Yeah, without a doubt. I mean, when you look at it, but if you look at the longest tenured coaches with the Edmonton Oilers, you've got Glenn Sather, you've got Craig McTavish, and then you got Todd McClellan. As far as games coached, Todd McClellan lasted 3.5 seasons. It's crazy that they go through coaches like this. You look at this team, and it always comes out. I think it's basically 2 years is what you've got with the Edmonton Oilers. Chris Knobloch, in the three seasons he's with the Oilers, he takes them to the Stanley Cup Finals twice. And the first time he took them there, they were within a whisper of winning that. And last year they weren't, because they were just dominated by Florida, even though it was a six-game series. And then this year, as Connor McDavid said, they were an average team with great expectations. And usually that ends up problematic.
1: Well, it is so exciting, and let's get right to that Anaheim-Vegas series that ended the season for the Anaheim Ducks. It ended earlier than they would have liked, but certainly the season went later than a lot of people thought it would go. And it all began, unfortunately, for the Ducks in their own building with a goal by Mitch Marner. And I'm going to play back the way that the Anaheim Ducks called the action.
3: Ducks recover possession, and Trouba, watched by William Karlsson, throws it to center off the stick of Ross Johnston and quickly cleared away by Coghlan. Ducks bring it right back in, and Tim Washey throws it across the zone to the right corner. Ducks get the forecheck going. Ross Johnston got a bump on Theodore. Here's a breakaway pass, though. Marner in behind will score. Lacombe was trying to stick check him from behind, lifted his stick, but in doing so, he skated past the goal line. Marner kept possession in the crease and stuffs it home just 62 seconds in to game six.
4: What did we just witness? My, oh my, that is some of the best patience I have ever seen in tight on a play. What a stretch pass right on the twig of Mitch Marner, who's just to the inside of the Offense is on blue line for him, and he slows it down, putting it between the legs and tucking it in the far side. Johnny, I'm not condoning Marner getting behind Lacombe there, but how about the stick lift? It was a good defensive play by Lacombe. That's just a testament to Marner.
1: So another thing that a color analyst can't condone, Drew.
2: I see it so much now, and it bothers me to the point where I continue to yell at the TV, and I know it makes my family really happy when I do that watching hockey, is how much stick checking is out there. How many that the art of, you don't have to blow guys up. You don't have to take them out to next week. You just got to get your body and go through the man. If Jackson Lacombe, who had a terrific series and a terrific year, and boy, he's a revelation of how good of a young defenseman he is. But all he's got to do is take the man here. All you've got to do is physically just get Marner out of the way. Now, Marner's play on this is phenomenal. Behind the back, he gets it. He stops in the crease. There's number one. Lacombe travels past the crease. Number two, his hands and his patience to get to the backhand, to the forehand, between the legs, boom, put it in is incredible. And speaking of Marner, 18 points, Danny. He leads the National Hockey League in points in the playoffs. Maybe he looks like he's doing pretty well in Vegas. Maybe the move for Mitch Marner was the right move to go to the Vegas Golden Knights.
1: Well, for a Mitch Marner individually, this certainly is a nice little pat on the back because of the way he was treated in Toronto when it came to the postseason. And yet he didn't want to talk about himself as much. He wanted to talk about where the team has improved in his mind since the start of the year and where they're going.
5: You know, I think I always talk about how the season's really a roller coaster ride. There's going to be really high ups. There's going to be some, you know, possibly down bads. And that's how this season goes. I think you got to stay strong and stay with each other. And I think that we did a really good job of that throughout the tough moments of this season. You know, I think obviously when Torts came in, he kind of brought that swagger back a little bit for us. You know, I think we were maybe doubting a little bit of ourselves about what we were trying to do out there. And sometimes that happens. And, you know, Torts came in and, you know, I think brought our swagger back to where it needed to be and, you know, playing the way that we wanted to play. And, yeah, obviously, you know, since that change, you know, I've really liked our game as a team. I think all of us have. We're playing a fast-paced game. We're doing all the little things right, and that's what it takes.
1: He's just playing great hockey, Drew.
2: He's playing outstanding hockey. Now, Mitch Marner took a lot of crap in Toronto. He deserved most of it the way he played in the playoffs. It's simple as that. He was not a player that was a big-game player. In the playoffs, yeah, he had points, but he never had points in the key games. Now, you look at him, 18 points. He is a different player, 100% different player. And it's, I think, the fact that the lack of spotlight or microscope that he's under has certainly been a big factor and in coaching and the team that he plays with. Let's face it, Vegas Golden Knights is a better team than the Toronto Maple Leafs last year and this year. So the teammates definitely helping him out.
1: Well, this game certainly showed his skills, and it showed the ability of the experienced Vegas Golden Knights to get the win and an NHL record tied by Brett Howden.
3: That'll make it around and out for Marner. Coming ahead shorthanded with Howden. This is the shorthanded combo we've seen several times. Marner to Howden! They've done it again! Marner to Howden, shorthanded. 2-0 Golden Knights.
1: Well, that was the third shorthanded goal of the playoffs for Brett Howden, which ties an all-time NHL record held by the likes of some pretty special hockey players, including former Shark Wayne Pressly, who did it with the Chicago Blackhawks earlier in his career, and so many and several others that have set these records, Drew. This was certainly a great moment for Howden, and after the game he was asked, are you aware that you've set an NHL record?
6: No, I wasn't aware of that. It's funny, I was just telling Mitch, I don't know if I had a shorthanded goal ever before, and he's made some unbelievable plays to me to set me up for some of those, so I feel like me and Mitch are kind of, you know, building a little something here. I'm learning to read off of him and his instincts, and trying to get to the front of the net, and you know, he's made some incredible plays to me.
1: Here are some of the other guys, Drew, that have three shorthanded goals in one playoff year. Lorne Henning, our good friend, did it for the New York Islanders back in 79-80. Yep. Bill Barber, Wayne Gretzky, the aforementioned Wayne Presley, and current Sharks director of development, Todd Marchant, had it with the Edmonton Oilers back in 96-97. And Tobias Reeder did it with Calgary about 6 years ago. And Derek Sanderson did it back in 1968-69 for the Boston Bruins. So nobody has ever had four shorthanded goals in one playoff year, and there's a lot of runway left for Brett Howden and the Golden Knights.
2: Their penalty kill, the Vegas Golden Knights, is at 86, almost 87%. And big part of that is because Howden and Marner are so good together. Also, the way that they've been playing defending and Carter Hart's making the right saves. So when you look at the way that John Tortorella has these guys play him. It's interesting, when John took over, the one thing that he said he's not doing a heck of a lot. He's just trusting the players and letting them go out and play and figure it out. Now it's working.
1: But he did bring back the swagger, as Mitch Marner talked about. And obviously, that's a big part of John Tortorella's makeup, bringing confidence to his team. I remember that that he also built up Marner's game when they kept asking about him. And he says that he's an elite player and we're really glad he plays for us. And that's just basically how he concluded the conversation with the media. And who knows, maybe that's why he didn't want to talk to them after this series came to an end. But maybe he just wanted to say that this is all about the players, too. Let the players talk and let me get to the bus so I can catch the plane out of John Wayne.
2: Yeah, but they didn't open the dressing room either. And the NHL, there'll be fines issued. I don't understand why you want to bring that hassle, why you'd want to overshadow your series win getting to the conference finals again by doing that. Doesn't make a lot of sense to me.
1: Yeah, I think there's going to be probably some fines issued. That'd be a fair guess. Yeah. And so you're
2: the
1: saying we don't
2: wallet stuff.
1: We don't condone that.
0: We continue now with the Stanley Cup Playoff Report on the San Jose Sharks Audio Network.
1: We have to go, Drew, inside the Anaheim Ducks locker room after the defeat and their season coming to an end, because this was a real learning experience. Joel Quenneville, the head coach of the Anaheim Ducks in his very first season with the team, got his club much further than a lot of people ever expected. And obviously, you have a lot of thoughts right after the series is over. And Quenneville certainly talking about some of that.
7: Proud of our team all year long. I think that very competitive group, it was good experience. Our younger guys were good. Our veteran guys helped them out. We had a strong locker room. I thought we were competitive in a lot of ways. And obviously, Vegas got better every single game. They played very well. They checked well. They deserved to win. And, we've had... Tonight was kind of what happened too many times this year, where we give up a couple quick ones early, and it's almost like it's a tough comeback against a team that knows how to play hockey.
1: The head coach of the Ducks, who has so many victories and so many championships in his career, talked about how valuable this experience was for his hockey team.
7: It's a great learning curve. And going forward, I think the one thing you're going to find out in this league that everybody's got a shot to make the playoffs at the start of the season. Everybody's competitive as heck. The regular season is extremely meaningful. And, but this is a fun time of year, and they get to go ahead and move forward. You know, I think there's, not too many teams left playing. So there's something to take out of that. But there's some positives that you can enjoy in the summer. But at the same time, it's never a good ending unless you win.
1: Troy Terry is one of the better players on the Anaheim squad, and this playoff run meant a lot to him. He reflected on the experience.
8: Whether it was just youth or whatever, just in the regular season, I thought we proved that we're a really good team. We proved that we were a little inconsistent at times with all the highs and the lows. And and then you get into playoffs and you get kind of a taste of it and just what it takes at that level. And I think our team, I think we learned, myself included, just how to, play in those games. And I think, that's kind of the difference in some of this games in the regular season even. It's just... a team like Vegas, like learning how to manage those close games and just the experience that, and the confidence moving into next year. I know that it stings right now, but I think I speak for everyone that we'll be hungry going into the summer, and it kind of just you know, I say rejuvenated, but just created a new, you know, especially for me selfishly, just a spark. I mean, it was fun to play in this. It's been a long time. I think I speak for a lot of guys on the team. We're all just excited to get to work and be back next year.
1: Mikhail Granlund scored the only Ducks goal in their final game.
3: Terry stick handles in, cross ice for Granlund, who scores! Mikhail Granlund gives this building something to cheer.
4: What a toe drag there. Far side from Troy Terry on that entry. He pulls that puck on the outside and whoop, he goes to the inside. Here to the near side on a beautiful pass, and Mikhail Granlund, my oh my, that was pinpoint, far side, right over the left pad of Carter Hart, and the good guys find themselves on the board.
1: Granlund, after the contest, summed up Game 6.
9: Tonight was kind of the story of the season, like how we kind of let the goal against in the first minute, and then the first period we're down 2-3 goals in the regular season. We were able to come back, but in the playoffs, it's not easy. So, there's a lot of good signs in this team, but at the same time, it's never easy to lose like that.
1: The big thing for the Ducks is that they fell down early, down 3-0 in the game, and Granlund says that it's a pretty big hill to climb.
9: We just weren't fast enough. We weren't playing. We weren't crisp. Obviously, you know, letting a goal against in the first minute, you're chasing the game right away. So that's not a recipe to win in the playoffs.
1: So how does Mikhail Granlund see this experience for him and his entire hockey team as it pertains to the future?
9: I really do think we had every chance to beat that team. We played against a really good team, but, you know, it was a really tight series. We all know we want to, next season, we want to get better. We want to get further. But at the same time, it's really tough to think about that far away right now. It's disappointing. It's the only thing in my mind right now.
1: Well, Drew, it's pretty tough to get the emotions and the analysis from the players right after the series ends. And as you can tell, Mikhail Granlund was thinking about more about why they lost the game than what's going to happen over the summer and into the future.
2: Yeah, and that's certainly understandable. When you watch this team, though, and we did all season, and you saw them in the playoffs and how good they were, this was a terrific experience for them. They learned. They'll learn some more. And they'll be better next year. This is a team that had got the head start on the rebuild. They've drafted well. They've developed well. They've got great young players. They've hired one of the best coaches in the world, in Joel Quenneville. They got Jay Woodcroft, Tim Army. They've got a really good staff. And that team gained valuable experience that will help them next season. Hopefully, the San Jose Sharks can get into that same situation next year, where they are learning in the playoffs what it's like and what they've got to do. And so with Anaheim making that move, when we were in Anaheim, Danny talking to their management staff, they believe the San Jose Sharks are on the right track. I'll tell you right now, from ultra competitors that they are, I was talking to, and they were telling me that, hey, you guys are going to be here soon, real soon. So looks like the Sharks are on the right path, but definitely Anaheim has showed that they are on the right path.
0: We continue now with the Stanley Cup Playoff Report on the San Jose Sharks Audio Network.
1: We're going to stick to the Western Conference of the National Hockey League as we move on to Colorado versus Minnesota. Tough, tough draw for the Minnesota Wild to have to go through Dallas first and now have to take on the team with the best record in the NHL. But that's what the playoffs are all about. So it's going to probably feel to them as if they lost the Stanley Cup final as they had to shake hands at the end of the contest. But it turned out to be a Brett Kulak game-winning goal in overtime that gives the Avalanche the series win.
3: Into the zone, Kaprizov, all the way through. Colorado got a piece of it, picked up by Kelly. Angles it off the near side, boards, it's Natchez. Natchez towards the net, wants the wraparound. Natchez, far circle, Natchez. One-timer, Kulak, he scores! And you don't have to go home, but you can't stay here because this series is over!
1: Our good friend Connor McGahee getting pretty excited, and the color analyst jumping into the play, as so often happens in those moments. I know you've never done that, Drew.
2: Back in the day, I got the hand from you. I know.
1: Yeah. You know what it's all about. And the Avalanche, certainly the best team in hockey all season long, know what it's all about. The Wild knew that they had a tough, tough situation in this series. And John Hines, the head coach, gave his first reaction.
10: Yeah, you know, I mean, I think our guys, you know, competed hard. And this group is a pleasure to coach. You know, you go 9 months together, basically, right? And great competitors, great character. You know, gave everything they had, and that's all you can ask as a coach.
1: Well, it certainly is, and they had a 3-0 lead, two goals by Nick Foligno. He had a pretty big block, but then all of a sudden, a critical moment in the game occurred when Ryan Hartman iced the puck. That gave Colorado a chance to get back in. Parker Kelly got him on the board, and Hines says those are the little minutiae that you have to worry about each and every time you're out there.
10: Yeah, I mean, those are the little margins in the game, right? When it gets tight and we had a huge block and, you know, we got the icing and then they got the deflection shot, right? We knew coming into the series that was going to be a big part of it. And, you know, even Spurgey's got it tied up and it shoots right in and deflects. It wasn't like it was an errant or missed assignment. It was something that they do well. And when it mattered the most in that situation, you know, they found a way to get it done.
1: They're going to have a little time to rest, too. They had five defensemen for a lot of the night, as Cale Makar was a little bit hobbled, and, of course, Sam Molinsky not available. And Brett Kulak, who got the game-winning goal, talked about those things.
11: Yeah, I mean, you get buried a couple goals on in the first, and they're all over you. You got no time and space, and you feel like it's going to be a long night. And then, you know, the team just kind of chips away one shift at a time, and you start to get the momentum and things start to shift, and then you start playing with the puck more, spending more time in the offensive zone, and everything starts to feel better for you. And then, you know, we just clawed back into it and got the job done.
1: Obviously for Kulak, it's the biggest goal of his career.
11: Yeah, I mean, you always like to dream about it, but like you say, the player I am, I'm not the guy everyone's looking down the bench at, like, all right, get out there and go win it for us. So, no, it's been good. It was a tough series. That's a good team over there. So for us to play the way we did and get the job done, and then just for me, as a special goal in my career for sure.
1: Kind of reminds me of Lastimil Krupa at age 18 getting his very first playoff goal. This had turned out to be his only one for the San Jose Sharks, a guy that didn't score a ton of goals, although he was a little bit more offensive than Brett Kulak generally is.
2: Well, Brett Kulak on that play as well, he deflects the 2-on-1 pass. Then they get it out of the zone. He jumps up on the play. Great drive to the net in the middle. I can't remember who was. That created that late man, Kulak, coming in for that pass. And think about Kulak's year. With the Edmonton Oilers, gets traded in the Stuart Skinner trade to Pittsburgh. Pittsburgh trades him at the deadline to Colorado, and he does that. And that's you got to be smiling if you're Brett Kulak thinking, what a year so far it's been, and then it's going to continue on. I think this is going to be, this series against Vegas is going to be very interesting to me.
0: We continue now with the Stanley Cup Playoff Report on the San Jose Sharks Audio Network.
1: In the Eastern Conference, we already know that the Carolina Hurricanes are going to be the most rested team in the entire history of the Stanley Cup playoffs because they are 8-0 headed toward the conference final. That's one side of things. But what about the other side? The Buffalo Sabres against the Montreal Canadiens. I think that Game 6 is going to have a level of intensity and excitement that you just can't comprehend.
2: You got that right. It's been a very entertaining series. One thing that we're seeing, though, is the Buffalo Sabres are having a hard time defending against the Montreal Canadiens, whose stars now, Caulfield and Suzuki, are starting to find their game. Lane Hutson is as advertised from last year to this year. The games are physical. Dobish is being incredible in net, young goaltender. And Martin St. Louis has his team playing a very disciplined brand. And when I talk discipline, I talk about the system, the maturity in which they're playing with, that they don't waver. Very, very entertaining series so far.
1: It's all setting up to be another great week in the National Hockey League. We've got a game number 6 with Buffalo and Montreal just about ready to go in La Belle Provence. That will be spectacular, as they say, north of the border. And also, a conference final starting on May the 20th in Denver, Colorado, between Vegas and Colorado, a series that certainly isn't surprising anybody, given the fact that these two teams have so much experience and talent, but that's going to be a classic epic series as well for the right to play for the Stanley Cup Championship. We'll have it all for you here. Until then, that is our show for today.
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1: Our spotlight guest today is a new assistant coach for the San Jose Sharks, Jeff Ulmer, who has had a varied and lengthy professional career with a variety of organizations. But Jeff, I want to start our conversation, first of all, by saying welcome to San Jose. But number two, you are part of a lot of hockey traditions. I want to start with the Notre Dame Hounds at Wilcox, Saskatchewan, moving on to North Dakota. Just tell us about where you got your hockey started and how you got attached to these great traditional programs.
2: Yeah, I grew up in Wilcox, Saskatchewan. Like you said, it's Notre Dame is a big hockey hotbed up there. And my father, Dennis, worked for Notre Dame for 30 years. He was a teacher, he was a coach, mayor, everything for that town. And so I grew up in that small town watching all of the legends come through Notre Dame: Rod Brind'Amour, Curtis Joseph, Wendell Clark, Vinnie LeCavalier, and Brad Richards. I had the chance to go to school with there. And so just a lot of big-time hockey players ended up with great careers. And so even growing up, I'd always wanted to, you know, play on the junior team there and make it as far as I could that way. And grew up in that small town of 200 people, watching all these legends play, and I had the chance to play junior hockey there, and like you mentioned, got a scholarship to go play at North Dakota. And then after that, graduated there, and then went on to play quite a bit of pro hockey, and now I'm here in San Jose. So, like you mentioned, two great programs, and both fortunately I had the chance to play with and be at.
1: Well, back when I was broadcasting college hockey, Dean Blaze was actually doing color commentary on the radio in Grand Forks, but he obviously was the head coach. Scott Sandelin was the assistant coach. Give us an idea just of a little taste of what the tradition at North Dakota is all about.
2: Yeah, you always I grew up, like you had mentioned, going there and watching my father's teams when he was the coach at Notre Dame. He would take his Bantam team, which is the U-15s, and go and watch a series there and just see the tradition and see the energy and the life in the building. And so I would be the water boy, you know, for those teams, or a stick boy or whatever, and go watch those games. And so I had always wanted to go there. And then my first year playing junior hockey, accepted the tryout or whatever it is, the fly down to go view the college, and really wanted to go there. And that was the only one I ever took. I was scouted by quite a few, but really wanted to go there. And like you mentioned, Dean Blaze was the coach there. Really, really gritty, hard coach, and really demanded hard work. And I think I learned a lot as far as work ethic in those 4 years at North Dakota. And the tradition there, like you had also mentioned, is it's one of the top college hockey programs. And for good reason. They get a lot of players. They recruit well. Obviously, the building now and everything with the organization, with the school there. It's just the tradition there. It really meant a lot to me at the time, and still does. And I think everybody that goes through there is proud to be a member of the Fighting Sioux, now the Fighting Hawks.
1: Related to all of that, obviously, is the fact that your brother Jason also played there, and so you guys obviously grew up playing together. What was it like to have a brother that also extended his career to that high of a level?
2: Yeah, that was really neat for me to get a chance. He came in as a freshman when I was a sophomore, so I got to play three seasons alongside him on the same line quite often as well, which was special for me, and to win together was very special also. I ended up winning the first year when he was a freshman. I was a sophomore. We won the national title, then he ended up winning it again the year after I'd left. So he had two, I had one, but that was special. And then I got a chance to play pro against him in the American Hockey League and over in Europe as well. So that was special for us. We got some good pictures of that and definitely some good memories. So yeah, we played, I think he played 15 seasons, I played 19. We played a long time. And especially over in Europe, it was special to play against each other and kind of meet up for some breaks over there and stuff like that. Was a lot of fun.
1: But you're a poster child for really what being a professional athlete is all about, because what was it, 24 teams you played for? Do you have all the jerseys?
2: I have a lot of them, actually. My wife and I just mounted a bunch of them or hung them up in my office here in San Jose the other day, and it's amazing. Just to look at them. At the time, I loved it, though. I loved going to the different organizations. I know it's special. Guys like you know, Patty Marleau and Jumbo and all these guys that, that play for the same team for their career is great, and that's special too. I liked learning new cultures and different languages and just seeing the different organizations, how they work, and, you know, going back there, I liked to, just meet new people and have new experiences, and that's something that I'm always going to remember. 13 countries, I think it was, 13 leagues, 11 different countries or something like that, it's a lot for sure, and it's a lot of packing and unpacking, but the memories, I mean, you'll take forever. It was great.
1: But talking about tradition, your National Hockey League career, although short, was with a very traditional team, the New York Rangers. The very first game you ever played was against the Montreal Canadiens. Mark Messier and Adam Graves, if I'm not mistaken, were on your line. So that reminds me of one of my old broadcast partners, Jamie Baker, who came from St. Lawrence University, as I did, went to the Quebec Nordiques organization. In his first NHL game, they put him on the wing with Michel Goulet and Joe Sakic. So there you go. That must have been an amazing moment.
2: Yeah, I didn't even know if I was going to play. I had gotten there. It was kind of a surprise to get called up. Got there and was very surprised in the morning skate. I thought I was going to play center with Theo Fleury and I think it was Sandy McCarthy or somebody else, maybe Mike York or something like that. And then right before warm-up, Ron Lowe was our coach, and he came in and said, actually, you are playing, you know, this guy's out, you're in, and you're going to play on the wing with Mess and Gravy, he had said at the time. And so I didn't have time to get nervous. I didn't have time to think about it or overthink about it. But it was neat. We started the game, and so I got the on the blue line for the anthems and that. So that was a special time. I just remember it being so hot in MSG, and I had traveled the day before. But you kind of forget about that once the game gets going. And yeah, for sure, I was fortunate and lucky to be a part of that story tradition of the Rangers also.
1: So in the morning, you didn't think you were playing, or you didn't know?
2: I didn't know. No, he had said, well, they were still going through some things, and I thought there was a good chance that I was going to play, but there was a couple of guys dinged up, and I think my versatility helped a little bit that I could play center and play the wing. And so they had me warm up with a line, but they weren't really sure if somebody was going to play or not. And I ended up, fortunately for me, it worked out in my favor.
1: Did you skate hard in the morning skate that day?
2: I sure did. Every practice when I was up there at first, especially, you're kind of, you know, you're happy to be there and it feels like you just have to, you know, give your best at all times, which you should do nonetheless everywhere. But it was a special feeling and just a different feel, especially being up in MSG.
1: But the other part of it is you didn't have time to think about it, as you said. And I remember a story here in San Jose at the Cal Palace back when the Sharks played there. I watched Brian Butzy Erickson skate as hard as you could imagine for at least an hour after practice. Somebody got sick in the afternoon. He had to go in, and I'm thinking, he's not going to have anything left in the third period. Guess what? He scored 2 goals in the third period.
2: Yeah, it happens like that sometimes, too. As coaches, too, sometimes, especially at the American League level, I've learned in the last few years, being a coach there, you can skate guys in the morning, and then so many things can happen with call-ups and injuries and such like that. I've seen guys, we've skated for, like you mentioned, 30, 40 minutes, and then it just turns out someone gets called up and they're in. So anything can happen in this game, and fortunately for me, that was ended up in the lineup, which was good.
1: Well, Adam Graves was certainly the first San Jose Shark eventually that you started to get hooked up with. And I'm looking at your career, and you keep bumping into all kinds of people from different backgrounds. I suppose that's the case if you play for 24 teams. But first NHL goal coming for the Rangers, and it was in a victory, and it came against Dominik Hasek, of all people. Talk us through your first goal, if you remember it. Did it bounce off of your leg and you tell everybody it went top corner?
2: You're almost right on there, actually. You know what? My coach at the time, Ron Lowe, had said, you know what? Hit everybody when you're out there. Be as physical as you can. You can skate, so just make sure you're finishing checks. And then when you go to the net, make sure you stop. And so you might play left wing. You might play right wing. You can play center. And so I think I was playing left wing in my second game. I think I played right wing the first game, and I could play center. And I just remember it was a shot on the net, and I was playing left wing as a right-hand shot and went to the back post and stopped, and it actually went off Hasek's pad, and then it did hit me in the shin pad, but I did have 2 or 3 whacks at it, and I was staying there until it went in, and it on about the third whack it went in. So it's a good lesson to teach players now, and just what he had told me at the time, the coach, was, you know, go hard to the net, be around there, and basically I cleaned up my own rebound, which was good. And obviously it was an exciting time. I think we got thumped in the game. I think that was the third goal in a 6-3 or 6-2 loss or something. But yeah, something you'll always have with you. I still have the first goal plaque there from the Rangers that I look upon, you know, every once in a while in my office, which is great. But yeah, memories long time ago, but one that I won't forget.
1: Well, you had three career goals. Your second one came on the road in Columbus, and one of the guys who got an assist on that was Manny Malhotra, who, of course, with the Vancouver Canucks organization, you'd later hook up with him, but he's another ex-Shark that has spent some time in San Jose. So you got a lot of people that can tell you all about this city.
2: Yeah, great guy. He was a really good teammate, and Manny is actually the head coach in Abbotsford for this year, where I was had signed for a couple more years before the Sharks called me to interview for this, so I was excited to get back with him. Great guy, really good teammate, and yeah, another good former Ranger.
1: One of the reasons why I think that you might have been inserted and recalled at that time was because of Ron Lowe, because he already knew you. You played for him in Houston, did you not? So I want to talk about that issue of trust between coach and player, the fact that that is so important, it seems, in any player's career.
2: Yeah, Ron was an honest, hard guy, but really, really honest, and he'd kind of lay it out for you what he wanted, and I think he was fair in that way. You knew what was expected of you, so I think you came in, he got to know you a little bit, he said, okay, this is what we want from you. If you do this, you're going to play. If you don't, you probably won't. He laid it out for me, be as physical as you can, and up until that point, I hadn't really. I tried to kind of be a skilled player, and he kind of instilled that physicality. He said, well, you have pretty good size. You should be hitting everybody. You can skate. You can really shoot. So I want you to shoot the puck. I want you to hit people. You know, be a little bit pesty and whatever. And I think that, had I not played like that for him in Houston, I wouldn't have signed with the Rangers the next year when he got the job. And I may have made it another way, but I wouldn't have played for the Rangers for him had I not shown him that I could do what he asked of me. So I think it's important, the clarity between coach and player, the honesty, and you know, I think I learned that in that situation. And having been on the other side of it, like you mentioned, being the player, you know, playing in a certain style for the coach definitely helps, and showing that you can play different roles, I think, helped me in being versatile, being more of a checker, and then ended up making the NHL through that route rather than being more of a skilled guy.
1: But also playing 19 years and playing for all of those teams, 24 in your professional career in North America and in Europe, you have to have a unique kind of understanding of that guy that's sort of a borderline player, the guy that's really good in the American Hockey League. And then he gets recalled, and he's a top-line guy there, and then they're asking him to be on the fourth line and penalty killer, or they're giving him two shifts and then sending him back to the AHL. Don't you think you understand that person's psyche more than maybe most other people?
2: For sure. I think that's one of the things that I think has really helped me in being in those different situations. Like signing with the Rangers, we didn't have a ton of prospects in that time. So I think I was a prospect for them in, you know, the fact that I was probably going to get a chance to play some games, and that was good. But then I had to kind of work my way back up, being undrafted, you know, go to the American League, kind of prove that you kind of can play that style, play a top couple line role in the American League. But then when you get called up, you know, remember those checking habits and being on the top of the puck and on the right side of the puck, and make sure you finish checks and then reload, track, get back, be physical. And then the versatility definitely helps. And I think that's something that can really help players nowadays, is being, you know, being able to play the wing if you're a centerman, being able to take some faceoffs if you're a winger, play in different situations, kill some penalties. If you're not going to be on the top power play unit, you got to make sure that you can kill some penalties so you can get out on the ice that way. So I think it's important to kind of be versatile and not kind of be painted with one brush as a player.
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1: We're getting to know Jeff Ulmer, assistant coach of the San Jose Sharks, on this edition of Shark Spotlight. you know, looking at all the people you played for, the coaches you played for, I mean, I'm going to go through it. After your time with the Rangers, you ended up going to the American Hockey League, a couple of teams, and finally went over to Europe. But you played for John Paddock. You played for Bruce Cassidy. You played for Rich Chernomaz, who was a very good AHL player in his own right. Jim Hughes, who's got a couple of kids that are pretty good players. And you also played not only with Mark Messier and Adam Graves, but against all of these greats. You know, one of the games that you played, you scored a goal, was the night that Mario Lemieux went crazy for Pittsburgh. But also, you played with people like Peter Forsberg in Sweden. What about what you learned from all of these different players? What is it that crystallizes what makes a player great?
2: Different things with different guys. I think you mentioned some of them, Messier, Graves, over here. But then also over in Europe, like you had mentioned, Peter Forsberg. He was trying to come back from an injury at the time, so it wasn't really the best version of Peter, but just his professionalism, his commitment to being great in practice and after practice really taught me a lot. Puck protection, he would want to, you know, stay out after practice and grab a few of us and be like, hey, let's go do this, and this is what helped me be effective in the NHL level, and that really helped, and that's something that stuck with me, and I teach players now, are things that guys like Peter showed me. Also Theo Fleury, really good along the wall. For a small guy, you wouldn't think he would be, but really good along the wall, and some of the lessons he taught me I still remember. And then some of the years in Europe as an older player, in my late 30s even, getting to play with guys like Victor Hedman, Matt Zuccarello, Alexander Barkov, when these guys were 17, 18 years old, their draft years, that was valuable too, because you just see the next wave of players and how good, and especially seeing like Barkov this year win the Stanley Cup and how far he's come. Just being able to play with some of these older players and learn in that way, and then seeing this young generation, this new generation of players that are special in their own right, the Hedmans, the Barkovs, even Zuccarello, can mention him. Just a really different perspective being an older player and seeing the young wave come in. So rewarding to see them have success, and definitely I value the experiences in playing with all those different players.
1: What about the idea that you're now maybe going to coach the sons of guys that you played with? I mean, you know, Nicholas Havlid was one of your teammates in Linköping, and his son is property of the San Jose Sharks, not here at the moment, but what do you think of that?
2: Really cool. He was one of the most, like you mentioned, 24 teams, how many hundred players that is that I've played with. Havlid was one of the most committed players that I'd played with. So he's obviously got good bloodlines. His father was one of the guys that would, straight from practice, he would go and hit the stair climber or something for an hour, just a crazy, in shape, really committed defenseman. So, that's obviously, as you keep going along and getting older, you see some of the sons of some of the guys you played with and played against. And it's cool because you can see the similarities between them and remember and give you good fond memories. But also, yeah, it makes you feel a little bit older for sure. But, it's rewarding and fun to see.
1: All the talk about young guys like Hedman that you saw very young and players like that probably was around the time when you started to think about coaching, I would imagine, because you were a veteran player. Obviously, you were in Europe. You were certainly having an adventure with all these great places you played in. But was that right around the time when you started to evaluate young players and start to look and watch what the coaches were doing and thinking, maybe I want to do this myself?
2: Yeah, I remember being, I think it was my third or fourth to last season, I think my 15th or 16th season of going over there. And, you know, I was in my late 30s now, and I had never thought about coaching up until that point. And then it just, you kind of, you've been around for so long, you see, you know, the young kids come in, and I'd be 30, whatever it was, 37, 38, and you look over and you got a 17-year-old on your one wing and an 18-year-old or something on the other wing. So you can naturally see that the coach is putting you with, you know, some inexperienced players hoping to gain from your experience. So after practices, I would stay on with guys and you know, show them some things and just tell them, hey, this is what's worked for me, this might work for you, let's try and do this. And some of these players, especially the young guys in Europe, they had never been around, you know, high level coaching or high level players. And so by the end of my career there in my late 30s, I was no longer in the KHL or the SHL or the top Finnish league or Switzerland. it was the Alps League, the Austrian League, the Danish League. And so these leagues, some of these guys hadn't had top level coaching. So I kind of took it upon myself to, you know, show them some tips and show them some things that might have worked. Whether it worked or not, I'm not sure, but I'd like to think it did. But, you know, they appreciated it. And then I kind of got the bug in me that, you know what, maybe I should try and do this and help some other players. I think I did like a little bit of a blog type thing where I just put some tips and things for players. And I think that gained a little bit of traction. And then that kind of got my name out there. And my last couple of years, I was just kind of adding things to my resume as I was continuing to play. I was still in shape and could play.

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1: He had passed my number on to their hockey ops person, and then he called me for a job opportunity, and I just went in. Kind of, I was planning on maybe even going back for another year, for year 20, over to Europe. But they called and we talked, and I think they kind of molded a position for me that was, it was a skill development position, but also kind of a coach's assistant, where I did a lot of the skated the injured players and prepared the practice plan for Tockett and his staff there in Arizona for a few years. So that was good for me. And at the time, I had just had my first daughter. She was one, or just had turned one. So it was kind of time for me to stop taking the family over to Europe and try and get something a little bit more stable and get going on the coaching side, I think. So looking back, it was a good time for me to switch over and quit the playing career and get going on the coaching side, and I'm glad with how it's turned out.
2: Well, since you brought up family, I was going to ask you, how much of this journey was your wife and your family on with you?
1: Yeah, my wife hadn't been out of Canada, the U.S., or I think it was Dominican or something for one vacation, and then she ended up moving to, I think, 8 or 10 different countries with me, from Russia to Finland to Sweden to Switzerland to all these places. So my first daughter, who turns 8 in about 5 days here, she was born overseas. My second to last season, she was born in Glasgow in Scotland. And then I have a 5-year-old also, almost 5, and she was born in Arizona. So they've been with me, for the last few years of playing, for my first daughter, and then the second daughter, just the last, my last two stops in Arizona and then in Abbotsford. But my wife's been a trooper, having to pack and unpack, and Robin does a lot for the family, for sure, and it's kind of enabled me to chase this dream, and this is the next spot, which I'm very excited for.
2: One thing that certainly had to be a factor in the latter stages, especially in your playing career, was that even though you weren't officially a coach, as you said, you were doing some tips with some of the younger guys, especially in Europe, that hadn't had the coaching yet. That brings up another topic, the idea that in the American Hockey League, John McCarthy's team here with the San Jose Barracuda has a whole group of guys that are, on average, younger than an NCAA team most of the time. But you have one or two guys that have a little bit of experience that go there with the right attitude and are able to be good mentors for these guys. Tell us about the importance of that in your mind.
1: You need that. I think it's tough. The guys go through college, they go through junior, but there's never really that, that experience player, because they're all around the same age. So I think it's important that you have some guys that have been through it. They've been in the situation where they're prospects, and then they've been in the situation where they're kind of, a little bit older, and they got the new young wave coming in and pushing them. And so how do they react to that? Because it changes. When you're a fresh-faced kid that's, a big-time prospect, you're going to get a lot of opportunities. And then all of a sudden, the next year there's 2 or 3 more guys coming to push you. And so it's how do you react in those situations? What can you gain from that experience of now being pushed? I mean, you've got to still stay in shape and have that drive that you had as a rookie. And I think it helps to have these older guys that have been through that and been on the other side of it and experienced that. And, J-Mac and his staff, and I've seen it in the past too, it's very beneficial to have these older guys. And like I mentioned, playing with guys like Adam Graves, like you mentioned, and Peter Forsberg, and these guys, that it's a similar situation where they can, share what they've learned, and it's valuable. You always take the credibility from an older player, and the experience factor is definitely beneficial for young players.
2: And of course, you know J-Mac and the staff, and TechSU Arena and all that because of your 3 years with Abbotsford, where Justin Bailey spent a little bit of time, obviously. Tell us about transiting from being in player development with the Coyotes organization and then getting involved in the day-to-day coaching aspects with Abbotsford.
1: I loved it. I loved the the skill development and player development was good at the time to kind of get in and see the different areas of how NHL hockey and the hockey operation.

0: operations works. For me, having played for so long and, over 1,000 games as a player, it was just, I was so used to being in the mix and being on the bench and being kind of in the decision-making stage, and being able to run a special team was valuable for me. And working with the forwards, I still got that development side. I still got the skill development side because I love to do that. I do that after practice and before practice anyways. But just being in the mix and in the heat of the action and having to make decisions, and now you have the goalie pulled, and what just the strategy of that, in my character and being such a sports fan and being in the mix, and that I missed that a little bit with just the skill development and the player development. So being on the side now where you're on the bench and you're in the heat of the moment, I think that was very valuable to me, and I love the part of that and the competition and the strategy, and I love the last few years, and I'm looking forward to doing that here in San Jose.
1: We're talking to Jeff Ulmer, Sharks assistant coach. And being a sports fan and growing up in Saskatchewan, you probably had to at least maybe peek at the Saskatchewan Rough Riders every once in a while in the CFL. But who were your favorite hockey teams growing up?
0: Well, we were close to Calgary. I think it's 6 hours each way from between Winnipeg and Calgary. So there isn't an NHL team, obviously, in Saskatchewan. So there are the Rough Riders. So a lot of people are fans there. But I was a hockey fan. Actually, I grew up, the Oilers were good back in the early 80s, obviously. And when I was born in the late 70s. But I was still a Red Wings fan. I liked Steve Yzerman. He was my favorite player. So I followed the Red Wings and loved the Red Wings. And then they had the Russian Five, and they were really just kind of fascinating to watch. So for me, growing up as a Red Wings fan, it was great, and then I actually got the chance to play against them when I was with the Rangers, which was really cool. So, Red Wings for me was my team.
1: Also had to be pretty cool that in the heyday of the Oilers, Marc Messier obviously was one of the critical people, and then you played with him. That had to be something special.
0: Yeah, that was great, and it was neat that Glenn Anderson was around too. I'm not sure. I didn't play with him, but he was around to some of the home games, so I got to hang out with him if I went out for dinner or something with Messier a few times. So that was kind of neat. But yeah, it's kind of when you get up there and you're playing with a legend like that, you kind of forget about it after a while. But definitely the first few times he was probably sick of me asking him questions for sure.
1: Jeff Ulmer is with us, new Sharks assistant coach. And before we get to your role today, I'm looking at all these teams, and you played in some amazing cities in some interesting leagues. The Alps League was kind of a unification of several of the smaller leagues, and that's the team you played with last in your pro playing career. Did you have a favorite place to play? Did you have a favorite city?
0: They're all so unique. In speaking about the Alps, it was... There's memories I have from each spot. Definitely the Alps League was the memory I have is just on the bus driving up the mountains. Like you're winding up these mountains to go play at the top of a ski hill, basically. And then you wind down after. So you definitely don't want to look out the window if you get a little queasy with the bus trips. So that was something there. Switzerland's beautiful, really cool country to live in. I loved that. Obviously Russia was good with the paydays, but other than that, I wasn't huge fan. I loved Sweden and Finland, really, really similar to living in Canada. And then Germany, Austria, I learned how to speak German, took some classes, so that really helped me in those cities. And living there was very similar to living over here in North America. So I would say those were some of the highlights of my playing time in Europe.
1: So Ryan Warsawski is the boss behind the bench, and he obviously has some ideas as to what he wants his assistant coaches to do. What are you going to be doing mostly with the San Jose Sharks organization?
0: I think that's still kind of evolving. I think I'd spoken to Wars, so obviously, in our interview process. Was really impressive. He's a really impressive guy, really smart guy. Really kind of motivated me to win this position and be a part of it. And I had mentioned to him, I'm willing to do whatever it is, and I know that's a cliche, but I've said that to him directly. And I think, at first it's going to be, some of the face-off stuff, a little bit of neutral zone, some overtime stuff. And development's obviously going to be a huge part of what I do. I think we all know some of the players that are coming in on the forward side especially. And I think the importance of working with these guys and making sure that we develop them and to be – great players and also great teammates and big character guys, which they are. is going to be a big part of my my day-to-day focus as well. So I think, you know, and then helping out on the special teams, I think would be something that I would be looked upon to do. But literally, you know, I know I said it in my interview process and say it to people, I'm willing to do whatever it is to help the staff, and excited about it, and yeah, really, really excited to get going.
1: It's kind of interesting because through my years in pro hockey, American Hockey League, NHL here, I always remember the balance. Some people say that development equals winning, and then other people say winning equals development, and it's kind of a combination of both. Your job in the NHL is to win, and I wanted to ask about what you're going to have to probably go through with some young guys, whether it's Macklin Celebrini or Will Smith or a player that's not as heralded, to have to be at the NHL level and develop at the same time. It seems like that's a pretty hard thing to do, especially when, even if they were star players before, they come to the NHL and they find out that it's not as easy and they're going to have some tough days.
0: Yeah, I think it'll evolve, and it's kind of a moving target. I mean, winning is it's the NHL level. It's a business. It's important that you win, but I also think that it's important to, you know, to get the most, like, how can we develop these young players to be great San Jose Sharks this year also, and not just, you know, 3-4 years down the line. You want them to contribute to the team and be a big part of the team environment and the team culture. Not just, you know, 2-3 years down the road, but how can we, you know, get them to be valuable once they first get here? And that's kind of, you know, things that I look at, and how can we, you know, hit the ground running. Like you mentioned, it's going to be a process for sure. There's going to be some bumps in the road, but there is for veteran players too. So I think it's important. You know, you work with them, you spend time with them, but you have to be prepared to let them, you know, make mistakes, and you know they're going to make a few mistakes, and it's just not to, you know, like you hear, take the stick out of their hands or you know, be too hard on them, but you also have to find that fine line where you can, you know, they don't have a certain set of rules that the other players don't have, so they got to learn within the team and be the best San Jose Sharks that they can be for this season also. So that's an important part of it.
1: Isn't another important thing is during the hard conversations, which you're obviously going to have at times, that this player will respond because he knows that you believe in them?
0: Yeah, I think you have to be personable, you have to be credible, and you have to be honest, and they have to kind of get a feel for what you're like and know that you're genuine in what you're trying to say, because while I haven't been at a level that, you know, Macklin or Will are currently at, obviously they're special players, but at the same time, you have to, you know, believe in what you're teaching them and believe in what you're doing and know that what you're teaching them and coaching them to do is going to, you know, help them in the long run. And I think the quicker that you can be, you know, gain that respect and gain the trust of the player and kind of work as a partnership with them and not just you telling them to do something, I think they have to buy into it and be, you know, it's a partnership. So that's going to be one thing that's going to be a focus for me, is building these relationships and gaining their trust, and then having them, you know, work hard and work hard in yourself too, like bring your work ethic to the table and roll up your sleeves and get with them and see if you can figure out a way that they can contribute immediately.
1: We're really excited for all of this to happen. We really appreciate the time you gave us today, and thanks for the insight, and we wish you the very best.
0: Thanks, Dan. Excited to get started.
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3: The San Jose Sharks have beaten some pretty darn good hockey teams lately, but the one that they're going to face tonight is one that would like to exact a little revenge on it for an overtime loss at SAP Center when the Sharks' good fortunes began on November the 1st. It's the Sharks against the team with the best record in the NHL, the Colorado Avalanche. It's next on the San Jose Sharks Audio Network.
2: It's time to feel the teal. This is San Jose Sharks Hockey. Now, Sharks Warm-Up, brought to you by Toyota, proud sponsor of the San Jose Sharks. Toyota, let's go places.
3: from Ball Arena. I'm Dan Lusinowski along with Jamal Mayers for this pre-Thanksgiving ceremony. The San Jose Sharks and the Colorado Avalanche for the second time this year. Jamal, the Sharks beat the Avalanche 3-2 on an overtime goal by Philip Kurashev back on November the 1st. And since then, they've been lights out. They've been playing really solid hockey, including most recently a big win against the Boston Bruins 3-1 at SAP Center at San Jose. But coming here into the altitude against a team that hasn't lost in regulation at home, and as I said, wants to exact a little revenge for that overtime loss at the Shark Tank, it's going to be a very different story.
4: Yeah, it's not going to be easy. Obviously, a team in Colorado that has been playing extremely well and arguably been the best team in the entire National Hockey League, but this is a challenge I believe the Sharks, this version of the Sharks, are ready for. They've been playing really good defensive hockey and playing the right way, and they're learning how to win, and they're led by a young 19-year-old Macklin Celebrini who's finding a way every single night to show up and produce offensively.
3: We haven't talked a lot about the individual matchups between the Celebrini and the other people he's facing, but right now he's in number two position in the NHL in scoring with 14 goals and 20 assists. 3 points ahead of him is Nathan MacKinnon on the other side of the ice, one of the true superstars of the game, and tonight certainly a competitive measuring stick for young Macklin.
4: Yeah, and you know what? I honestly could see extra jump in Macklin this morning. I think that he realizes this is a matchup. This is a matchup he wants. You know, some guys shy away from the spotlight. He doesn't. He goes straight into the fire, and his game's built for this. So it'll be interesting because Ryan Warsawski's not going to have last change. So Jared Bednar will be the one who decides who plays against who. And I would not be surprised if MacKinnon goes head-to-head against Macklin.
3: And I wouldn't be surprised if Jared Bednar tries to change that MacKinnon says, I want to go against Macklin.
4: Yeah, I mean, he won't have a say in that. It'll be the coach's decision. But, you know, at the end of the day, they're very top-heavy. If you look at the point difference between their first line and their second line, they depend a lot on their first line. And so it's going to be a huge challenge to stop MacKinnon, Natchez, and Lehkonen, who lead things offensively. But clearly the Sharks have two lines that can play against him, in my opinion, the Celebrini line and the Wenberg line.
3: Well, they've also gotten goaltending, and Yaroslav Askarov has been right at the top of the NHL since November the 1st. He's got an 8-5-1 record, a 91.3 save percentage, and a 2.83 goals against average that really belies some of his recent statistics, because ever since November the 1st, he stopped like 95% of his shots.
4: Yeah, he's been really good. Just, he looked calm in the net. I'm not a goaltending expert by any means, but when a goaltender seems dialed in, when he's controlling his rebounds, when there's very few second and third chance opportunities, and when he's making the saves he shouldn't make, the bench takes notice. And as a player, you look over and you see your goaltender playing extremely well. It gives you confidence and assurance that you can play on your toes and you can make mistakes.
3: Think about this. The points leaders since the Sharks got their first win on October 23rd, San Jose's got 23 points. That's fourth in the National Hockey League. First place is Dallas with 26. Second place is this Colorado team with 25. Tampa Bay is on a nice run with 24 points, and the Sharks have 23. That's a really interesting number right from the very beginning of the Sharks' first victory this season.
4: You know what? That's a huge number, and I wonder if the players know that. It'd be nice for them to see that. I don't know if Ryan would want them to see that, but it gives you the confidence that the way that they're playing is sustainable and it is a formula for success. And the next evolution for this young group, in my opinion, is holding each other accountable to the standard. That's within games, that's game to game, that's shift to shift. And I think that once they get there, you have what you see on the other side of center ice, which is the Colorado Avalanche, that have continued to hum along this season with great goaltending, defending first mentality, and playing the right way defensively as well.
3: On the recent homestand, the Sharks went 3-1 and outscored their opposition 11-9, so that's pretty tight, but they were able to relish those opportunities in the close situations. Part of it, Jamal, has been their great penalty killing. In their last 40 attempts against, they've killed off 38, and Yaroslav Askarov is a big part of that. His save percentage in the month of November during the penalty kill is, believe it or not, 98.1.
4: Wow. You know, I talked to Mario Ferraro this morning about the penalty kill, and he had some interesting insight into it. And what he talked about, yeah, From the outside, it looks very simple that they're being a little bit more compact, protecting the seams. But he said, you know, he's managing his depth a lot better, and they're staying able to, the way that he's positioning himself now as a defenseman is that he's able to help out down low when the puck goes low. So that not getting tied up is so critical, and then also having the patience to pressure, and he talked about pressuring all at once. And when you don't always have to like what the defenseman does if he's going to pressure on the penalty kill, but I have to go. The saying is, one goes, we all go. And they've been doing that. And I think they're having a ton of success. And it's just like offensive players. They're finding a way to get it done every single night, and they're gaining confidence because of it.
3: Well, they're doing it with depth, too, as the Sharks have been getting some balanced scoring, although Macklin Celebrini is right at the top of the NHL. Number two to Nathan MacKinnon in total points. But Alex Wennberg, who's averaging almost 21 minutes of ice per game, that's ranked 15th among all NHL forwards, says that this opportunity against Colorado is a big one for his team.
5: No, I mean, it's a great challenge. I mean, obviously, he's one of the best teams in the league right now, and you can see it from the record as well. Great players, so it's a challenge for us, obviously, coming up, road game here, but, I mean, this is also really good for us, like I said, like a test. We got to be ready for every game, no matter situation, no matter who you play against, to really go out and bring our best. So right now, I feel like the team is excited. We had a day off and a travel day, so obviously, I feel like we're going to be well-rested, so excited to go against a good...
3: Dmitry Orlov, defenseman for the Sharks, who's playing on the top pair right now with Timothy Liljegren, gave us a full assessment of what he expects in tonight's game against Colorado.
5: No, I mean, it's a great challenge. I mean, obviously, he's one of...
6: Yeah, I mean, we play against a hot team, you know, a good team, and, I mean, it's manage the puck. I think it's number one priority today, you know, make sure we not turn over, you know, not feed the offense for them, you know, and in the D-zone, you know, like, try to close quick, you know, not give them a lot of time to skate, make a plays, you know, they got dynamic players, so I need to be aware of that. And I think if, like I said, manage the puck, you know, if we're going to play more offensive zone, more frustration going to be for them, you know, because, you know, nobody likes to play defense, especially them, you know, with the skills they have. So I think if we're able to do that, play full 60 minutes, you know, smart with the puck, be aggressive, you know, not back up, you know, in the neutral zone, try to put a good forecheck on them and create a lot of pressure, and obviously, you know, put a lot of shots on net to, you know, create a rebound, create a traffic. And if we're going to be able to do that, I think we can have a good game and have a success.
3: I think he pretty much said it all.
4: Yeah, he very smart. I love the way he plays. He's brought an edge to this group where there are going to be times where he takes penalties, but they're always aggressive penalties. They're never stick infraction types of things. He's hard to play against. There's an accountability when you're playing against him. He plays with like a little bit of a burr, and I think it really rubs off and gives the team confidence.
3: Well, all you have to do is ask Sean Corrali of the Boston Bruins all about it, because the timing of Orlov defensively was perfect. He threw a hip check that you don't see much anymore in the NHL, and it brought a smile to a lot of his teammates' faces, including Alex Wennberg.
5: Yeah, I mean, like I said, it's incredible the timing of it. So, yeah, if you want to keep doing that, I'll be all for it. But, yeah, I mean, that's a collective. It's a lot of good things from the previous games. And, like, every now and then a big hit or something to bring a little bit of energy, I think that helps with the momentum.
3: And Tim Liljegren, who plays on defense with Dmitry Orlov, talked about his D partner and how much he enjoys playing with him.
5: Yeah, no, I love it. He makes a lot of good plays. He's a big body. So, you know, last game did a kind of vintage Orlov hip check, so it's been a lot of fun. You just kind of keep it going.
3: They try to keep it going indeed as the Sharks take on the Avalanche. San Jose is 11-9-3, 25 points in the ninth position in the playoff race, 2 points behind the Utah Mammoth and the Vegas Golden Knights for a wild card spot, and 3 points behind the LA Kings and the Seattle Kraken for the second position in the Eastern, I should say, in the Pacific Division. And to think that we're here at U.S. Thanksgiving and we're talking about the Sharks in this way sends a massive message to the rest of the league about the step forward this team has taken.
4: Yeah, and I think it started literally 2 or 3 weeks ago. You know, teams took notice. Obviously, a lot of national publications and hockey pundits talking about Macklin Celebrini and the start to the season that he's had. But in that conversation comes, well, how well the team is now playing as well. So I think that you're not going to surprise anybody, and that's the beauty of it. teams know that the Sharks are a much better team, and they realize, and they're not taking them lightly, and the Sharks are still finding ways to pick up points and win hockey games.
3: But the challenge tonight is huge, as the Colorado Avalanche already remembers the overtime loss to the Sharks on November the 1st. But beyond that, the Avalanche are 16-1-5 this season, 37 points, clearly the best record in the entire NHL. They're 8-0-2 in this building, and they just took a two-game road trip in which they didn't give up a goal. The Colorado Avalanche got shutout goaltending from Scott Wedgwood in 22 saves and a 1-0 win at Chicago in their most recent matchup. Cale Makar, who leads all defensemen in scoring, had the goal. The Avalanche have won 9 straight games heading into tonight, and their most recent loss was against the Sharks back on November the 1st. Interesting also to note that Mackenzie Blackwood, who's going to get the start against his old teammates, had the other shutout in Nashville, a 3-0 win and a 35-save performance in which he had to work a little bit harder than Wedgwood did, but the goaltending of this Avalanche team has certainly been outstanding, as has been the play of the team from defense all the way up to top line at forward. We'll be back in just a moment with more of our Sharks warm-up coverage next on the San Jose Sharks Audio Network.
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3: Welcome back to the Mile High City, Denver, Colorado, in Ball Arena. I'm Dan Rusinowski, along with Jamal Mayers. It's time now for the roster report, brought to you by Kaiser Permanente. Get care like a pro with Kaiser Permanente, the official team physicians of the San Jose Sharks. First things first, you look at the Sharks lineup, and there are no changes from the game against the Boston Bruins, so pretty obvious that not only is everybody feeling pretty good, but the coaches are feeling pretty happy about the way they played there.
4: Yeah, that's a good sign. I think for the way that they played, it was a different type of game, right? It was a team in Boston that they knew was going to try to bully them, was going to try to play a heavier style, and the Sharks answered the bell, and I think that's a massive step forward for this group, knowing that they can play it any way it comes.
3: The one question about the lineup today was whether Tyler Toffoli would be playing or not, but it looks like he will be in his familiar spot on the right-wing side with Alex Wennberg and with Philip Kurashev. He's been bothered by something for a little while, but a player of his pride and his experience, he's not going to say anything to anybody about it except for perhaps the trainer, but this morning he was described as a game-time decision by head coach Ryan Warsawski. By the look of it, I think he's okay.
4: Yeah, I think he's going to play. Looked like he had his helmet off in warm-up, flying around, shooting the puck. So, you know, get a little bit of a burn in with the altitude and warm-up, and he'll be ready to go.
3: The Colorado Avalanche on their side are going to go with Mackenzie Blackwood in net. He was in goal for his very first appearance of the season against the Sharks on November the 1st. And he's just been rock solid since coming back in. But Scott Wedgwood has had an amazing campaign. His 13 wins leads the National Hockey League. And that really is something else. Blackwood coming off a career-high 28 wins last year, including 6 for San Jose, before he got traded to this Colorado team just before, well, a little bit longer before the deadline. And he really has become an integral part of this Avalanche club. Also, Brent Burns is on the other side of the ice. Burns, he came to this team this year after a couple of years in Carolina, and he's playing alongside Josh Manson in a defensive pair. But the top pair that's going to be on most of the night probably will be Devon Taves and Cale Makar. Makar is the best defenseman in the world right now, won the Norris Trophy a second time last year, and he's leading all defensemen in scoring with 29 points, and he's just one of the most fluid skaters you could imagine and smartest players in the world.
4: Yeah, he really is. He's a dangerous player, and he brings a physical element sometimes as well. So he certainly keeps you on your toes. Offensively, we know what he is in regard to how well he walks the blue line and his ability to create for not only himself but his teammates. But I haven't seen another defenseman in a long time able to find seam plays on the weak side as well as he continues to do.
3: Well, here's a little comparison for you, Jamal. He hit the 25-point mark before his 20th game this year for a third consecutive year. It's only one defenseman in the history of the National Hockey League that did that, and his name is Robert Gordon Orr, who played from 1969 to 1972, did that with the Bruins in those three consecutive years. So he's in good company.
4: Absolutely. That's an amazing statistic, and I'm sure he's going to pile up a lot more along the way. Hopefully not tonight.
3: Avalanche are playing great defense, too. 2 straight shutouts. Mackenzie Blackwood in his most recent appearance. 35 saves in a 3-0 win on the road in Nashville on November 22nd. And then right after that, The Blackhawks were the latest victim of the Avs, but it was only a 1-0 win. Cale Makar had scored that goal for Colorado. Top line for the Avalanche, one of the most dangerous in the NHL. Nate MacKinnon at center with Martin Necas on the right side and Arturi Lehkonen on the left. But I think this second line is a really dangerous one, too. Brock Nelson at center with Gabriel Landeskog, the captain of the team, an inspirational leader on one wing. And Ross Colton, who's got a lot of experience in the playoffs with the Tampa Bay Lightning first and now with the Avs, on the left wing side.
4: Yeah, they've got some real depth, obviously, but offensively that second line hasn't produced as well as I'm sure they'd like. If that's one issue that is probably a cause for concern for this group, they don't have much of it. I'd say that would be the one issue in regard to the balanced scoring, because a lot of it is top heavy with the MacKinnon line. And the second thing is the power play, which you would think would be unbelievable, has struggled this season. In fact, it's 25th in the NHL at 15.7%.
3: That is really strange. And of course, the Sharks don't want to play with fire in that area, because at some point, you know, with the talent on this team, the Avalanche power play is going to awaken and be absolutely destructive. We are in Denver tonight. That is our roster report from Kaiser Permanente. Get care like a pro with Kaiser Permanente, official team physicians of the San Jose Sharks. When we come back, Jamal Mayers will have our Toyota keys to the game. That's next on the San Jose Sharks Audio Network.
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3: Sharks and Avalanche on the ice at Ball Arena. They're back in their respective dressing rooms getting ready to do battle. And that brings us to the keys to tonight's game for the Sharks and the Avalanche. The keys to the game are presented by Toyota, proud sponsor of the San Jose Sharks. Toyota, let's go places. With the keys, here's Jamal.
4: Yeah, for me, the first one is be aware of the MacKinnon, Necas, and Lehkonen line. Although everyone is focused certainly on Nathan MacKinnon, I think Necas has the puck a lot. You got to be really hard on him. Second one is make good decisions at the offensive zone blue line with the puck. That means you can't be turning pucks over and feeding into their transition game. The third one is battle to get to the net for those second and third chances. It's going to be critical that they get in front of Wedgwood, or Blackwood rather, and they find a way to get those second and third opportunities. You're going to have to get your nose dirty to get some goals tonight.
3: And you have to get your feet moving too, because the Avalanche are as good as pouncing on plays as any team in the NHL in that offensive zone.
4: They really are. I think that, you know, they play a very structured game. They have an unbelievable 5-on-5 goal differential. In fact, they're plus 28 in that regard.
3: That's amazing.
4: It really is. And it's just, you know, for context, as well as the San Jose Sharks are playing, they're minus 2. So 5-on-5 is critical. And you know, with the way that the power play has been going for the Avs, that's how they've been playing extremely well, is the 5-on-5.
3: Those keys are presented by Toyota, proud sponsor of San Jose Sharks hockey. Toyota, let's go places. We'll come back to Ball Arena in Denver with more of our Sharks warm-up program next on the San Jose Sharks Audio Network.
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3: Sharks and Avalanche doing battle tonight. It'll be Yaroslav Askarov going up against Mackenzie Blackwood in this game. What's gone right for the Avalanche? Why is it that they don't have any regulation losses at home, and they only have one all season long? Well, Ross Colton tried to put it into words.
5: From day one of training camp, I feel like we've had a great mindset, you know, good leadership in this room that have done an amazing job of just keeping us kind of even keel throughout the season. I mean, I know, you know, right now we've kind of been rolling, but again, you know, night in, night out, we kind of just turn the page and kind of just focus on who's coming in the building or wherever we are. And, you know, there's a lot of good teams on this league. We got a target on our back right now. So again, it's just up to us to control. We can kind of control.
3: They keep control of everything. Jared Bednar, who is the coach of this hockey team and a Stanley Cup championship coach, talked about how he keeps this club engaged when everything seems to be so easy.
7: It's a consistency of what we preach, but it's not just me. It's like our whole staff, the whole attitude and outlook on the season. And really, that to me, it comes down more to the leadership in our room and the older veteran guys, the guys that have been around, the guys that understand where we're trying to go as a team, how important it is to sort of get these details and habits in place early and then keep honing them all year. So to me, it's leadership. You know, that's the main thing. The message comes from Russ to begin with, but it's reinforced and critiqued and, you know, analyzed. And then, you know, the accountability of our room is good, and that's all kind of done by the play.
3: all the players are doing the leadership work in the locker room, and two of those guys we know very well in San Jose. One is Mackenzie Blackwood, and the other is Brent Burns. A veteran like Brock Nelson talked about both of those players and gave us his assessment.
8: I love those guys. I mean, Blackie last year coming in after the trade deadline, he was one of those guys I think was kind of still new to the team, and just a great guy in the room, a funny guy, keeps it pretty light and goes out there and works extremely hard at his craft. And obviously has been a big part of this team the last couple of years. So, and then Burnsy, I mean, is a one-of-one type guy, and I think everyone that's ever crossed paths with him would say the same thing, that he's just an unbelievable guy, high character, high energy, charismatic guy that always keeps the room laughing and on its toes, and you kind of never know what you're going to get out of him, but you're going to get a laugh for sure at some point. So to have him here is pretty fun, and I mean, I remember growing up in Minnesota kind of watching him his early years, so pretty crazy to see how much he's still, I mean, putting into it to make himself better and play at the level he's at.
3: Brock Nelson talking about Brent Burns and also Mackenzie Blackwood. They're going to be big parts of this team going down the stretch.
4: Oh yeah, I mean, I think that, you know, it's critical to understand where they are as a group. Those are guys that, you know, I think what I want to say is oftentimes we overuse the word culture, and what they've created here are daily habits, and the daily habits that are led by Nathan MacKinnon and Landis Gogg, and everybody has to follow in line. And when you get to the rink super early, when you, the way that you prepare, the way that you recover, the way that you take care of yourself, the way that you work out on game days, that stuff tends to matter. And that's the culture that they've created has been created by the players because of their daily habits.
3: And also, the head coach of the team, Jared Bednar, says the top guys want to be coached.
7: Yes. Yeah. I mean, they want the information that they need to have success, and then they're always looking for an edge, like what do you see in my game? How can I get more chances? Or what do I need to improve on to get more ice time? I think our team's got a good mentality that way, that they want the information, and you deliver it differently to certain guys in different situations, but I think they want the information because they want us to continue to grow and get better.
3: They want the information, and they get it. Sounds a lot like some of the top Sharks players, too. What does head coach Ryan Warsawski feel about this game? Well, we've got Coach's Chalkboard coming up in just a couple of moments on the San Jose Sharks Audio Network.
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1: Welcome to the Mile High City, Denver, Colorado. I'm Dan Rusinowski, along with Sharks head coach Ryan Warsawski. Is the altitude overrated?
9: I would say no. It is real, and you have to manage it, obviously, especially with our start and not getting caught out there and making sure our shifts are changing. And that kind of really comes down to puck management, making sure managing the puck so we can get our line changes. So it is real. I think as you get going through the game, it gets a little bit easier, but definitely a challenge, especially when they're playing at the top of their game.
1: Great bounce back against Boston with the victory. All in all, just a wonderful game for fans to enjoy. When you're playing a heavy game, what does that mean to you?
9: I think we're competing. We're winning pucks. We're winning pucks in all three zones. That helps us get our skill and our offense game going. So, again, crucial for tonight that we're competing. We're getting into people. This is the one team that you almost have to get into to them to slow them down. So, I think we got to continue on to the things that we did against Boston. I love their response after the Ottawa game, and, that's what it should look like each and every night. They're going to be nights that are more challenging than others, for sure. But when we compete and we get into people, you give yourself a chance.
1: Related to that, would you say moving your feet in the defensive zone when the puck rebounds off the goaltender, rather important?
9: For sure, especially tonight. This is a team that likes to wheel and deal in the offensive zone. We've got to keep them to the outside. When we have a chance to make a play, we have to execute it and get out of our own end. And that was a key when we discussed it this morning.
1: And that's our Coach's Chalkboard show for today. Stand by for the Sharks and the Avalanche coming up next in the high altitude on the San Jose Sharks Audio Network.
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0: Celebrini will begin shooting it. He scores! Mecca gets the game winner in overtime. Throws it in front. Palat the drive. 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Tries to center to Foley. It's off the stick. Foley shoots. He scores!
1: This is San Jose Sharks Hockey. It's game time. 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By Hilton San Jose, Hilton for the stay. And by Kaiser Permanente, get care like a pro with Kaiser Permanente, official team physicians of the San Jose Sharks.
2: It's always an exciting matchup when the San Jose Sharks take on the Colorado Avalanche, but this game has a little bit of a different meaning. I'm Dan Rusinowski, along with Jamal Mayers. Tonight, it's Macklin Celebrini, number two in the NHL in scoring, against Nathan MacKinnon. He's at the top of the scoring list and one of the greatest players in the world. And of course, we've got a Sharks 3-2 overtime win in San Jose on November 1st that certainly is factoring into the memories of the players for tonight's game. When we come back, we'll have the starting lineups and the opening faceoff next on the San Jose Sharks Audio Network.
3: 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Any publication, reproduction, retransmission, or other use of the descriptions and accounts of this game without the express written consent of the San Jose Sharks is strictly prohibited.
2: Time for hockey. The San Jose Sharks on the ice taking on the Colorado Avalanche. And it's time for our starting lineups. 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Celebrate responsibly. Well, the San Jose Sharks are starting who you might expect. Certainly in goal, Yaroslav Askarov in the white road sweater will defend the net to our left in the first period. On defense, Dmitry Orlov and Timothy Liljegren will start. And up front, it'll be Macklin Celebrini at center with Will Smith on the right and William Eklund on the left.
4: Yeah, it looks like Jarrett Bednar is going head-to-head because he's matching up. Because you know that the away team gives their lineup first. There'll be MacKinnon at center with Natchez and Lehkonen. And on the back end, Toews and Makar and in net. A very familiar face in Mackenzie Blackwood in goal.
2: Referees for tonight's game are Tom Shimoljewski and Kendrick Nicholson. The linesmen are Travis Gorlitz and Shandor Alfonso. Let's get this thing started. Sharks and the Avalanche. So many great games, including a lot of playoff matchups over the years in this building. Faceoff is dropped and we're underway, and it's back inside the Sharks zone. Liljegren back to get it, spins it around the far boards. Will Smith couldn't control it. Back behind the goal line now, Colorado trying to dig a three, but the Sharks pick up and Eklund is able to chip it out to center ice. You can see Colorado acting a lot more quickly than the Boston Bruins did, as now they're back checking. Natchez takes it away from Celebrini, and the Avalanche go right to work with MacKinnon deflecting the pass from the blue line all the way down. Arturi Lehkonen forechecks for Colorado, but the Sharks pick up. Liljegren moves it out with Orlov. A headman feed at center. Intercepted by Josh Manson, but taken back by the Sharks, who have just put the second group out there with Kurashev and Toffoli on the wings with Alex Wenberg in the middle. But here come the Avs the other way. Landeskog cutting toward the net. Gets the angle play toward the goal. Saved by Askarov. Then he lost control of it and batted it with his glove hand out of danger. But the Avalanche keep the pressure on here, and Manson's got it. A drop for Ross Colton. Feed out to the right. Brent Burns the drive with that very quick release he's got, and it was deflected away. Rebound near sideboards. Tremendous pressure by the Avalanche in the opening minute and a half, but right now it's picked back up by Shakir Mukhamadulin, and he carries to center ice and flutters one in the air that'll be stopped in front of a net by Mackenzie Blackwood, who actually had to be alert on that play, and he drops it off, and the teams change lines.
4: Yeah, another good example early on that the Sharks are going to have to manage that puck up both blue lines very extremely well. There's going to be times where they're just going to have to punch it into the neutral zone.
2: Askarov flings one around the right boards, and it comes all the way back up to the Avalanche blue line, and Colorado's back to get it there with Sam Malinsky, talented young defenseman, handling it on the right side of his D. Nice pass ahead to Parker Kelly. It glanced off his stick, but it goes into the Shark zone, and that's where Askarov plays it up the right wing boards again, and Colin Graf picks up and comes in with Adam Gaudette down the right into the offensive zone. But Gaudette got stripped of the puck from center iceman Jack Drury, and Malinsky feeds it across the rink. The Avalanche get it back to the center ice area, and Ivan, just recalled from the Colorado Eagles, is able to poke it forward. It goes deep inside San Jose territory. Joel Kiviranta is back in action tonight, but this is Zakhar Bartikoff, the center on this line, able to dig it free, trying to get it to Kiviranta, but it's knocked back the other way, and Kiviranta is back in his own zone to get control back behind his own net. This Avalanche team goes from goal to goal, post to post. They skate hard, and they're always there for their goaltender. Right now, Brent Burns will drop it back, taken back now by Bartikoff in his own zone with Manson. Josh Manson, son of Dave, throws it forward, but it's a little too far for Burns to pick up. Celebrini gets it back. Smith trying to make the move, loses on the check, but Celebrini banks it off the boards and into the right-wing corner of the Avalanche zone. Nothing, nothing to score. Just about 3 minutes gone by in the first period here. Pretty intense matchup so far. Lots of skating and lots of opportunities thwarted. Down the left side, Natchez into the Shark zone. Drop past McKinnon, shooting it through a screen. Somehow that got stopped on its way in. Not sure if it went off of the goaltender or if it went off the defense, but it stayed out of the net. Rebound comes back to center ice. Avalanche on it, just calmly throwing it up the right side. Martin Natchez loses on the check. And here's Toffoli moving left to right for San Jose. With Celebrini out there. Back for Toffoli in the corner. He takes the puck, but he's checked off the play there by Makar. Taking it back now, Natchez, who gives it back to Cale Makar. And Makar whirls away from the forechecking attempt first of Toffoli and then of Kurashev. And now it's Devon Taves who lifts one out of the zone over the forecheckers. Into the Shark zone comes Colton. Angle shot. Score! How quick was that? Avalanche break up the ice after thwarting the Sharks. And Colton, a left-handed shot, gets it on the right-wing side. And you can hear the ring of that bar going all the way to Colorado Springs as that hard wrist shot goes up top on Askarov, and it's 1-0 Colorado.
4: Yeah, the Colorado Avalanche, great speed through the neutral zone, mishandling the puck in the neutral zone, creates this little mini of an opportunity, but it was a real heads-up play, and that's what Colorado's willing to do, leave the zone early and put the pressure on a bouncing puck. They do get a fortuitous bounce, but a heck of a play by Colton as he collects that with his backhand, rolls it over to his forehand and roofs it to the far side over the glove of Askarov.
2: Gabriel Landeskog was one-on-one with Sam Dickinson on that play, and he won that little battle, giving the puck to Colton. And so the result is going to be Ross Colton getting credit for the goal, and it is 1-0 Colorado, 3:39 into this first period. For Ross Colton of the Colorado Avalanche, that is his fifth goal of the season, and the Sharks are playing from behind. Colorado moves it right back into the Shark zone, but it's checked away by San Jose. Samuel Girard, who's certainly very talented, but has had a series of injuries in his career, turns away from the forechecker, and the Avalanche break into the Shark zone. Brock Nelson, nice job by Graff to stick check it away from him. Lifted out by the San Jose defense, but the Sharks are definitely on their heels here, and the Avalanche are on their toes. Down the right wing side, Colorado moving it in. Victor Olofsson twisting, turning, trying to dig it free. He's checked by Ostapchuk, but it's sent back toward the point. Now on the left point, Devon Taves tries the shot, but Barkley Goodrow stepped up to him and knocked it away. Taves keeps it in, sweeps the puck calmly back behind the Sharks' goal line. Parker Kelly is fighting for it there. Side of the net, Olofsson digs it free, but he ran into a check. Now Taves jumps in, grabs it, centers in front, and that's a huge block right out in front by Dmitry Orlov as the Sharks clear.
4: Yeah, early position there from Devon Taves on a stop check. He had surprised him to keep that play alive. You got to be really aware, have to communicate, because the defense for the Avs are extremely aggressive.
2: They're aggressive, they're active, and they are talented. Is the Avalanche leading the Sharks 1-0 right now. Throw it into the left wing corner of the Sharks zone. Ice has definitely been tilted in the direction of Yaroslav Askarov along the near boards. Eklund couldn't get it out. Now Celebrini can't control it. Along those boards, it's work free. Sent back toward the point, but that's a nice job by Eklund to get his stick on that and swing it across the ice. Ferraro at the red line shoots one down, and the Sharks are in the forecheck. Eklund getting a piece of the puck. Celebrini trying to control, but the Avs poke it around him. Down the left side, Joel Kiviranta back in action after missing 17. Shoots one toward the goal, and that's a nice pad save after a good toe drag by Kiviranta moving into the left circle in the Sharks zone. Line change for the Sharks quickly. Here comes the Av group. McKinnon moves in, looking for a man in front, and Lehkonen knocked away from him, and the Sharks just bank it down the right wing boards. It'll be short of icing as Brent Burns, the former Shark, goes back to get it, and leaves it there for Martin Natchez. A feed on the right. Lehkonen up the right wing boards to center, met by Orlov's check as he reaches the blue line, but he shoots in deep. Now Colorado's in forechecking mode. McKinnon's already in there. A scrum for it, but it's worked loose by Liljegren, and he and Toffoli combined to get it out, but Toffoli's Pass went off the glass all the way down. That's icing against San Jose. Let's pause 10 seconds for station identification on the San Jose Sharks Audio Network.
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2: At this point, because the puck went off the Sharks' defense on the bounce, they're regarding Ross Colton's goal as an unassisted goal at 3:39. Goal number 5 on the year for Colton, who certainly has a lot of experience, first with the Tampa Bay Lightning and now with this team. Off the draw, it's Girard trying the shot. Good block there by Tyler Toffoli. Poked out of the zone by Kurashev, but Colorado's got puck possession back, and here's Malinsky with it. Avalanche skating from right to left in the first period. It's Girard and Natchez playing catch with it. Girard on it, Natchez on his way back to the bench. Here's MacKinnon moving in. Loses on the leaning stick check and then body check by Tim Liljegren. And Liljegren just lost a stick on the play, so he gives MacKinnon an extra shot. Referee looking on at that, but play continues as the Sharks able to flick it out. Ty DeLandry is on the ice now with Colin Graff, and they moved in quickly to forecheck, but boy, the Avalanche move out quickly. They got it from behind the net and throw it forward. Nelson over to Landeskog on the right. Body check there as he got inside the Sharks zone. That's a really good effort there by San Jose to knock it loose. And back to the zone it goes. That was Adam Gaudette who did that. Here's Landeskog getting another chance to Colton on the left. The man who has the goal drops it back off the left boards to the point. Manson keeps in. Back for Colton. Checked away there by Vinny Desharnais. And the puck comes back down the ice. The Sharks are bending, but boy, the Avalanche are pushing to make them break.
4: Yeah, the key is that I think you've got to finish your checks. You're already all the way there. And when you don't do that, their D are able to activate and create an odd man situation.
2: 1-0 Colorado. Colton the only goal, his fifth of the season. Avalanche move in. Makar the shot saves. Rebound, a backhand chance. Right on goal by Taves. Two defensemen with great offensive chances. And that second save was a great one from Yaroslav Askarov. Sharks try to throw it out to Celebrini, but Taves just stepped in front of it confidently and dropped it back into the Sharks zone. Parker Kelly's in forechecking, but he gets bodied off the puck by Dickinson. Dickinson and Desharnais out there defensively as Kelly goes behind the net with Jack Drury. Drury gets the slip pass, centering play in front, and somehow the defenseman gets a piece of that as a little one-time opportunity there for Colorado was knocked away. The man who did that, Olsson, tries to turn and shoot, but the Sharks get their sticks on it, and here comes Celebrini moving up the right side. Across the line, puts on the brakes, buys some time against Makar. Weaving against Makar, it's Celebrini trying the shot. Makar stepped up and blocked that with his stick. Celebrini needs to get off the ice. He does. The Sharks put Eklund on, guns it around the far boards. Held in now, Toffoli let it go. Behind the net, there's Wennberg. Goes over to the near side. Thought about a backhand wraparound, but he loses on the check to the man getting back in Parker Kelly with Makar also nearby. Mukhamadulin keeps it in. Shoots one. That is blocked by Jack Drury's shin pad. Mukhamadulin another chance. Another blocked shot in front. Boy, that really has to sting for Jack Drury. Two in a row against Mukhamadulin, and he's going to hobble his way off the ice because he's got time to change. Sharks move back in trying to take advantage, but Wennberg is ridden off the play by Natchez, and the Avalanche get it as far as the red line, but Graff, good defensive play, got in the way and knocked it back in.
4: Yeah, nice job by Graff coming off the bench, and that's awareness. If you have awareness when you're watching the game from the bench, you wouldn't be able to make that play if you wasn't being aware.
2: Right now, the Avalanche move back into the Shark zone, and a little slip play from the left corner by MacKinnon was sneakily going toward the net, but that's a nice job by Askarov to stay alert, put the glove hand on it, and get the stoppage of play. We've got a break in the action with 9:29 gone by in the first period. This broadcast is coming to you from Denver, Colorado and Ball Arena. The score, the Avalanche 1, the Sharks nothing on the San Jose Sharks Audio Network. 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Little heart-to-heart talk there on the bench with assistant coach Doug Huda in the Sharks' defense, but off the faceoff. Now Natchez gets a point-blank chance off the draw from the middle of the slot, and he missed the net.
4: Oh, lucky he missed there.
2: Back in the Avalanche zone on the big rebound off that play, the deep combination of Malinsky and Girard send it forward, and it's back into the Sharks' zone off a couple of sticks. San Jose's able to clear. That's really all the Sharks have been able to do so far in this game. Clear it, get it to center ice. By the time they get there, they're out of gas and you got to change.
4: That's a good point.
2: Avalanche move back where I left, right to left into the offensive zone. Little play for MacKinnon, missed him, but it's kept in there by Malinsky. He spins, he shoots. It's tipped in front by Lehkonen. He's a really good net front guy, but that puck went high and wide in front of the goal again. Off the skate of Natchez. He turns to the boards, throws it back to the left point. Girard cross ice. Malinsky the shot. That got through, and that was a big save by Askarov to keep the score 1-0. He didn't see that till the last second.
4: Yeah, and that was D. You're really wide. They don't usually your D when he's at the boards. The other his partner is going to be in the middle of the ice, not the Avs. They want to spread you out. Makes it really difficult to defend when they go D to D. Really hard for Askarov to track that puck with traffic, but he's able to get the save and get the whistle.
2: Off the draw, Manson dishes off to the right point. Burns wrists one toward the goal, but he didn't have a lot of steam on that one. The Sharks able to knock it away, and Ryan Reeves on the ice trying to get it out, but couldn't quite do it. On the far side of the ice, Bartikov winds it around the boards with a backhand play. All in the Sharks zone so far early in this first period. It's San Jose trailing 1-0 to Colorado. Ross Colton has the only goal. Avalanche couldn't clear it out. Brent Burns, good hustle. Got over there and kept it in on the right point. He slaps it around the boards, but it's taken back by Desharnais, and he lifts it out. There was a chance there for the fourth line to get the puck, but the Avalanche got to it first and batted it back to the Sharks zone, and San Jose will make the change now and get out the Wenberg line to try to get something going. Kurashev, hero of the last game, centered it in the direction of Toffoli, but it was broken up. Now Mukhamadulin walks into the circle and shoots one on goal, save made by Blackwood. Wenberg near side, holding onto the puck, twisting away there from the check of Bartikov. Sends it back to the point. Mukhamadulin back to the right side. There's Wenberg into the slot, tipped by Kurashev. That's just wide, and that was a brilliantly designed play right there by San Jose. Unfortunately, it didn't go. It's still 1-0 Colorado, and Taves tries to slow the action down for a second. Now they'll speed it up with Makar. Back to Taves, down the left side. Devon Taves crosses the San Jose line, dumps it back behind the goal line, deflected back there, and Lehkonen is grinding it out. Brock Nelson trying to get it. Celebrini makes the defensive play, and now it's Ferraro bodying up Landeskog, actually, there in the corner. It'll be picked back up by the Sharks and bounced all the way down, but Will Smith can't get it, and it's icing against the Sharks.
4: Yeah, that was a heck of a play. Great patience at the blue line by Wenberg, and Ferraro runs the back door, and he's able to find him, unable to tip that home, but just a smart play holding on to that puck along the boards. He defends extremely well, and offensively, been really impressed with Wenberg's game offensively, holding on to pucks.
2: He's just been doing that all season long. Right now, he's in the top 15 in average ice time among forwards, over 20 minutes a game, and it's earned. Off the draw, Sharks clear it out. Celebrini, Eklund, Smith finishing out their turn. Here's Lehkonen, lead pass for Natchez down the left, cross the line, drop for McKinnon to the middle. Lehkonen, a chance, good defense by Tim Liljegren to get that stick on it, and the Sharks dodge another bullet. 1-0 Colorado. Here's Natchez looking for more. Skating right up the middle, feeds on the right. McKinnon into the slot. There's a shot. A block off of Lehkonen again. And I think it was Delandry that time that got in the way. Along the boards, penalty coming up as the Sharks pick up in a little confrontation. A stick came up high on a pinching Malinsky. And so it looks like the Sharks are going to be down a man here at 12:30 of this first period with the game all Colorado all the time this far. We'll come back and tell you all about it as Adam Gaudet hits the penalty box for high sticking and the Avs on the man advantage on the San Jose Sharks audio network. The Sharks are killing a penalty now because Adam Gaudet in a confrontation with Sam Malinsky gets a two-minute high sticking call at 12:30. Ross Colton has already scored unassisted at 3:39 for the Avalanche, his fifth of the year. Colorado leading by the score of 1-0. And here comes the big test right now. The Sharks have killed off 38 of the last 40 penalties against them. But Colorado, a little bit cold in terms of scoring on the power play, as all these talented people out there.
4: Yeah, going to be a real challenge, obviously, with Landeskog, Lehkonen, Natchez, McKinnon, and Makar.
2: Off the draw, Colorado's got it on the point. Here's Natchez dishing it off far side. McKinnon backskates, stops on the circle, shoots one toward the net, tipped toward the goal. Stick save made there by Askarov. Rebound, Sharks hustle to it. Poked out by Graff. Really good play by Graff to get the puck down the ice. And he and Delandria, starting off on the penalty kill up front, step off. And they're replaced by Barkley Goodrow and Alex Wenberg. Here comes McKinnon moving down the right, across the line, dropped it back. Makar to the right wing boards to Natchez. Twice to swing it back, and Makar can't quite reach it. And so a bit of a miscommunication there, and the Sharks got a break.
4: Yeah, they did. It was a real risky play by Natchez on the original entry to leave that puck, but he got lucky, and Makar was able to pick it up.
2: Here comes Natchez with speed across the San Jose line. Tries to slip by Ferraro, and he was able to do that, but he put the puck a little too far, so Askarov played it, and the Sharks clear it. All the way down. Blackwood in goal to our right, makes the stick stop, leaves it for Cale Makar. Watched by Delandria, who's back on the ice right now. Delandria and Graff at forward. Liljegren on defense with Mukha Madunin on the left. And nice step up there by Graff at the blue line to cause an offside on the zone entry attempt by Colorado.
4: Yeah, really nice job on the entry by Graff, as you mentioned. And I think Olsson tried to guide that blue line as well as he could, but a really good stick by Graff forced that offside.
2: Faceoff coming up just outside the San Jose Sharks blue line. We've got, 48 seconds left on that penalty on Adam Gaudette off for high sticking. Jack Drury is out there, wins the draw. And here's Brock Nelson across the line. Little confident drop there to Ross Colton. Moves into the left circle. Swings it around to land.

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1: Killing time for a second, holding on to the puck, throwing it to the front of the net. Parker Kelly was underneath the D, and boy, Askarov very alertly got the stick out there, otherwise that might have been in.
2: Yeah, really aggressive stick by Askarov, realizing that he didn't have much room. Smart play.
1: Will Smith intercepts the play. Lead pass, Celebrini down the left, cross the line, behind the back pass, in front, a little angle play for Dickinson, and a great save by Blackwood. That's the best scoring chance the Sharks have had in this game, and it was all young players on that action.
2: Well, amazing play by Celebrini on the entry, and good on Dickinson for jumping up on the play.
1: Back inside the Sharks zone, San Jose starting to move it out now. They change the D, and now it's picked up. Orloff flips it forward into the offensive zone. And on the near boards, Toffoli keeps it in. So now it's Ferraro out there along with Mukka Madulin defensively. And Celebrini finally gets off the ice. Here comes MacKinnon down the left across the San Jose line. Puts on the brakes, throws it back to the point. Manson, the drive, and a scoop glove save made there by Askarov. And so we've got a break in the action. We've got 4:04 left in the first period. Our broadcast is coming to you from Denver, Colorado, and Ball Arena. The score, the Avalanche 1, the Sharks nothing on the San Jose Sharks Audio Network. 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Great game coming up on Friday afternoon. That is a mid-afternoon game right here at the tank, or right there at the tank, with the Sharks in Vancouver. And then we hit the plane and we go to Vegas for the first meeting. That'll be fun.
2: Yeah.
1: Off the draw right here. Avalanche looking spectacular so far, leading 1-0. And right now they've got the puck in the Sharks zone. Makar, the shot from the point. It gets to the net. Save made. And it's poked at, but it rolls into Askarov. You know, the Sharks have got numbers down there. That's a good thing.
2: And that's the key, is that when things on the outside, it's okay with the wingers. Once that puck gets to the net, you've got to collapse and help out down low. The D are doing a great job. Askarov's controlling his rebounds. You've got to make sure those pucks don't get through, especially the wristers.
1: Now, Askarov able to make that stop, and he's trying to make his body as big as possible. As right now, the faceoff will be to his left side. Off the faceoff now. Orloff sends it forward. And it'll be picked back up by the Avalanche. Colton, who has the goal in the game, throws it in deep, puts the body hit on Liljegren. But Liljegren took that hit, made the play with a backhand flip around the boards. Big scrum for it, right just inside the Sharks' blue line on the far side of the ice, to the right of the San Jose bench. Gaudette is in there, pushing, shoving. That's kind of where he took the penalty earlier. Landeskog is the one Avalanche player that's in there against all the Sharks, and they work it free. How about that effort? Little backhand play by Malinsky goes deep to the left corner now, and there's Liljegren working it loose to grab at the near side, slides it forward. Delandrius scoots out. He makes the play at the red line, gets knocked down there by Girard in a collision, but he successfully dumped one in. Sharks go for the line change. So again, it's deep to the zone, but they're changing players. They can't really make anything sustained in the offensive end. In the air now, over at the Sharks' blue line, Olofsson swings it across the Sharks' line, knocked back the other way. A weird bounce, taking it back Ostapchuk, but can't quite reach it. He gets it back near side and bounces one in. Ostapchuk takes the puck on a clearing attempt, moves down the wing into the corner, then finishes his check there against Manson. It's Reeves working for it, but Reeves lost it on the stick check to Kelly, and Kelly got knocked down to the ice by Barkley Goodrow, but the Avalanche moved it out. Reeves back on the red line, at the blue line now, backhands it forward on the left wing side, and heads back for the Sharks bench, as the Avalanche look like they would like to change players too and take advantage, but you heard the whistle. Icing is the call against Colorado there as they hurried the play.
2: Yeah, and a really good play. Early position there. Jim Drury thinks that he touched that puck and shouldn't be icing. Have a little bit of a conversation with linesman Shandor Alfonso. But certainly it was icing, and the Sharks kept the change that they'd like with the Celebrini line coming out.
1: Celebrini's line going up against Jack Drury's unit for Colorado. That's Drury, Olofsson, and Kelly.

0: to the icing call. No surprise the Sharks coaching staff would throw out their top group. Mukka Madulin and Ferraro also on defense. Celebrini wins the draw. Here's the shot! And it winds up hitting the netting. Back behind Blackwood as that shot came from Will Smith.
1: Great job on the faceoff. I love those little set plays. And a really nice job by Will Smith collecting that and shooting it all in one motion.
0: That go off the crossbar? I think it might have.
1: It did.
0: That's how it got way, way up at the top. Will Smith had 7 shots on goal against the Bruins. He really wanted one there. But this time he hits the crossbar. And it looks like we got a penalty coming up, too. What on earth is going on?
1: Well, I guess they must have thought there was a pick, that Eklund picked a player off that one faceoff. Probably an interference call, my guess.
0: Well, he's in there at 17:47. Not sure what the penalty is, but we'll get it to you in just a second. I'm going to believe Jamal and say it was interference. Right now, McKinnon, cross ice, thrown toward the net. Nice save off of Cale Makar there by the goaltender Askarov. Makar has it on his right point. He backskates. He looks to his right, throws to his left. There's McKinnon in the left circle. Watched closely there by Barkley Goodrow, but he got it back to Makar. He delays. He stick handles. He throws down low. Natchez sends it back to Makar. Back to Natchez. Back to Makar. Slap shot. Oh, boy. That hit Desharnais. I think it got him in the face, and it ricochets way, way up top. And Vinny is going to get up slowly, and here comes Will Leonard to attend. The Sharks trainer getting right out onto the ice.
1: That was a scary play, obviously, and looks like he's going to be okay.
0: Not sure if it hit him in the visor or what, but I don't see any blood as he's being helped to his feet. But Cale Makar has that hard shot, went off of the stick and ramped right up and got Desharnais.
1: Hit him in the helmet, fortunately. That is a scary place to be standing when that puck gets deflected, goes off the side of his head, and he appears to be okay.
0: Penalty on Eklund, by the way, indeed is interference at 17:45. Face-off over here to the right side of the Sharks goaltender Askarov. And Makar flips it over to McKinnon. He holds on the left half-boards. He and Makar just exchange passes. McKinnon's got it. Left circle. Shot! That didn't miss by much. Hit his stick, went wide. Rebound kept in. Natchez in the right circle, right at the dot. Sends it back to Makar, gets a return feed, top of the circle, over to McKinnon, took it off his skate, centering feed for Lehkonen, but make that Landeskog, we knocked away. Now McKinnon tries the shot. Wide. Rebound, Lehkonen is net front. Natchez on the far boards. Landeskog is kind of the bump guy here. McKinnon the shot, glove save made by Askarov. He saw that one all the way and gets a little thank you tap from Tim Liljegren on that play.
1: Oh, I'll tell you what, for a power play that's been struggling for the Avs, the 25th, they sure do move that puck around pretty good, and a couple of options there as Natchez seems to be the quarterback holding on to the puck, looking for those seam plays, looking for Makar. That top unit stays on the ice.
0: Face off now. It's Landeskog in the circle, winning the draw cleanly. Makar slides to the right, moves to the left. McKinnon score! Net front there for Arturi Lehkonen, and that's the reason why Askarov didn't see it. And McKinnon with that very quick release, getting the pass from Cale Makar. And it's 2-0 Colorado in the final minute of play in the first period. This is a power play goal for Nathan McKinnon with Lehkonen in front.
1: Yeah, you just can't lose that many penalty kill faceoffs in a row for it not to bite. And I'll tell you what, they run that set play, and you said it, Lehkonen, great net front presence. One-timer from Makar just outside the dot line, and no chance for Askarov as the screen of Lehkonen prohibited him from seeing that puck.
0: Well, assuming it didn't hit Lehkonen, that's the 18th goal of the season for Nathan McKinnon, his 38th point of the year, and Cale Makar gets to 30 points in only his 23rd game from that defensive position. Here we go, final minute of play in the first. Off the faceoff, we get a stoppage at the Avalanche blue line. So San Jose trying to salvage what's left here with only 44.8 seconds to go in the period. Celebrini is out there with Smith and Eklund. And on defense, it's a combination of, is that Dickinson with Orloff?
1: Yes.
0: It is. Dickinson gets the puck. Throws it forward into the offensive zone. To the right wing corner. Taves back to get it. Checked by Eklund. Guns it around the far board. Celebrini, nice defensive job. Kept it in play. Eklund grabs in the left corner off his pass. Moves behind the net. He's bodied up by Malinsky. Malinsky trying to win the puck. Celebrini really working hard in there down low. Eklund now reaching in, but Malinsky held his ground. Couldn't clear it out. And Dickinson grabbed it, swept it toward the net. But it was blocked there by Devon Taves. Down to 14 seconds left in the period. And again, the Avalanche work it free. They lift it out of the zone. A chase for it. Dickinson couldn't knock it down with the glove. So going back to get it, Orloff with Dickinson. And they will kill the final 2 seconds of this period in the San Jose zone. And the Avalanche fans here in Denver are pretty happy with the way things have started as the period comes to an end. And the shots were 15-5 in favor of Colorado. And that definitely is indicative of the kind of game we've had. Colorado with goals by Ross Colton, his fifth, unassisted at 3:39. And then on the power play, Nathan MacKinnon from Cale Makar and Gabriel Landeskog at 19:07 to make it 2-0.
1: Yeah, not really the start that the Sharks wanted. They had their opportunities. Unfortunately, they got to stay out of the box. I know that the Avs power play has been struggling this season, but, you know, you give them too many opportunities and they're going to figure it out.
0: At the end of one, the score, the Avalanche 2, the Sharks nothing. Back after this on the San Jose Sharks Audio Network. At the end of one period of play here in Denver, the score is 2-0 in favor of the Avalanche. Ross Colton and Nathan MacKinnon are the goal scorers. MacKinnon scoring on the power play with about 53 seconds to go in the period. Well, Colin Graf has had a very nice start to his NHL career. He's got 8 career goals. He's scored 4 of the different 5 ways possible. He's got an even strength goal. He's got a power play goal. He's got a shorthanded goal. And he's got an empty netter. The only thing it's missing is a penalty shot. But that's not the main focus for Colin Graf. And he continues to play a strong two-way game. And right now, he is our guest from the Sharks room with Jamal.
1: Hey, Colin. Just wanted to talk a little bit about the penalty kill and why you feel that yourself and Delandria have such good chemistry reading off each other.
2: Yeah, I think it's, we talk a lot, whether it's in practice or before we start, just so we sort of have a feel for what each other's trying to do. And, you know, it's hard, especially against a good power play like this. They're a lot of skilled players and they can make a lot of good plays, but I think it's just trying to be compact as possible and trying to limit stuff to the outside.
1: And speak to the challenge that it is to get your forecheck going against the Avs, that they're so mobile, they're D, and if they're able to, you know, face up the ice and it's how hard is it to get in on the forecheck and how important is it where you're placing those pucks on dumps?
2: Yeah, you said it right there. I think it's all about where we put the pucks. If we deposit it right on the goalie or if we don't get it all the way in, it allows their D to turn and gain speed, then we're put in a bad spot. So I think it's keeping it along the yellow and making sure that our forecheck results in a battle, and then we got to start winning some of those 50-50 battles, especially in the offensive zone.
1: Well, good luck in the second and third the rest of the way.
2: Thank you.
1: Great job. And that's Colin Graf, and the score right now is the Avs 2 and the Sharks 0. As we're finished, we're in the first intermission. 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
0: Welcome back to Denver. The Sharks in a bit of a pickle, down by the score of 2-0, and certainly experiencing the quickness with which the Colorado Avalanche not only make plays, but react to plays. And that's been a big difference from the last couple of games.
1: Yeah, and I think that, you know, Colin Graf kind of alluded to it. The challenge of playing against these Avs is that they put so much pressure on you through the neutral zone that if you don't put the puck in the right spot, they skate so well and anticipate so well that they're likely facing you when you're in on the forecheck. And when that happens, they're going to be able to come out cleanly. So you've got to be able to put the puck in the right spot to make them turn. And that's the only way you're going to get your forecheck game going.
0: Plus, you don't want Blackwood to handle the puck either.
1: That's another one. You know, I think that sometimes it's tough, right? You have to, it's either a hard rim along the glass or it's soft. It's like a chip to yourself whether you're getting support or not.
0: Well, this is something that's going to bring a smile to Jamal Mayers' face, because on Friday, November 28th at 1 p.m., the Sharks are taking on the Vancouver Canucks, and our next broadcast of Sharks Hockey will be from SAP Center on that post-Thanksgiving Friday. We'll be filled with turkey and tryptophan and trying to stay awake. Meantime, the Sharks will have to be awake against the Vancouver Canucks, but here's what's going on. Celebrate the future of hockey by joining us on that day for our Youth Hockey Appreciation Game. 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Another way the Sharks are trying to promote the idea of youth hockey, which is growing by leaps and bounds in the Bay Area. I know you've seen it.
1: Oh, my. It's been impressive. And I think that I see them at tournaments. I see them in Chicago at tournaments. I see them all over the country playing against, other top teams around the country. And I think that it's a testament to the commitment that the community has had in regard to growing the game. And it's fun to see. And it's really been amazing to see hockey players, if you want to say, starting with guys like Austin Matthews, coming from non-traditional hockey markets to play in the National Hockey League, I think it's just been tremendous.
0: Well, Gavin McKenna is supposed to be the number one overall draft pick next year, and he's playing at Penn State for Guy Gadowski, who used to coach the San Jose Rhinos roller hockey team. But beyond that, there's a guy on that team, Reese Laubach, who's from San Jose and is playing Division I hockey, and he's drafted by the Sharks. That's something that George Gund really dreamed about when he brought the team to San Jose back in 1991, to regularly start to see more kids from the Bay Area playing college hockey, playing junior hockey, and getting to the NHL somehow and getting drafted.
1: I think it's amazing. I think it's a testament to the commitment the organization has had over the years in regard to growing the game at the grassroots level and giving every kid an opportunity to at least try it. I think, I'm grateful for all the things that I have in my life and that I've learned. All the character traits that I have are because of the game. And, I think it's a great game for girls and boys to learn about themselves. It's the most selfless sport out there. You learn about sacrifice. You learn about hard work, what it means to be a good teammate. All great values that you learn from playing sports.
0: What you also learn is that you're investing in your teammates and you're investing in yourself, and you're better off for it. And that's the big thing. You become a better person by becoming a great team player. And that's something that everybody that might be listening in, if you're thinking about trying this sport, you will find that you will like it more than any other. We're between periods 1 and 2. It is a 2-0 Avalanche lead over the Sharks. We'll be back on the San Jose Sharks Audio Network. Let's pause 10 seconds for station identification. 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
0: Ready to go for the second period. Dan Rusinowski along with Jamal Mayers. 2-0 Colorado. Goals by Colton, his fifth unassisted. McKinnon on the power play at 19:07. Make that his 18th of the season from Makar and Landeskog. How dominant were the Avalanche? Well, they outshot the Sharks 15-5 in the first period. But listen to this. They had 39 shot attempts. 12 were blocked, 12 were missed, which is the most allowed by any team in a first period this season in the National Hockey League. That's how dominant they were.
1: Wow. This is a good team that's rolling and playing the right way. You got to make sure you get pucks on the D and get on the forecheck.
0: Here we go. The second period has just begun. And we have this Avalanche attack moving from left to right. It's McKinnon leading the way. Moving in, shooting it. Great split save by Askarov. Rebound picked back up. And here's Will Smith moving out with a three-man attack. Eklund now to Celebrini. Across the line. Throws it across to Smith. And he had the upper corner, but he missed the net. Rebound kept in. Celebrini left wing side. Holds it. Drops it back. Orloff on the point. Shoots it. Tip toward the goal by Smith. Good save by Mackenzie Blackwood. And you see, even after you do all the work to get into a good scoring position, you got to deal with Blackwood, who's an excellent netminder.
1: Yeah, he is. And a really good job on the entry. A really smart play by Celebrini to pop post up and find Will Smith on the back door. It's unfortunate the puck was a little bit behind him. He's unable to one-time that. But you're absolutely right. Blackwood has been up to the task. He does a good job of tracking those pucks.
0: Face off to his right, deep inside the Colorado zone. Nice face-off win with a kick by Winberg, and then a shot by Muka Madulin. Didn't miss by much. In front of the goal, Kurashev the drive, hit traffic in front. Boy, Philip Kurashev just seems to have a good jump against this Colorado team with that two-goal performance earlier in the year. That was a really good chance, and here he is back-checking, doing a good job. He and Toffoli combine back in the Shark zone to take it away from Colorado, stop the zone entry, and try to chip it out. Unfortunately, it winds up on Muka Madulin's stick down low. Swung at by Ferraro. Off the skate of Kurashev, and here's Wenberg moving it out. Wenberg to the red line, hits it, gains it, shoots down the left wing boards, and Manson is back to get it. He's watched by a forechecking Kurashev. These guys got to get off the ice soon, but some have to stay out there. As Parker Kelly's already on, he's warded off there by Dickinson, who comes back and turns away from the check there of Landeskog. Nice stick handling move on Parker Kelly, and Dickinson gets the first pass out up the right to Graf. down the right wing across the blue line inside the Colorado zone. He buys a little time, throws behind the net to Gaudette, who crisscrosses now with Graf and recycles it back to the left wing corner, and that's where Delandria picks up. He stick handles out toward the front of the net, gets a chance toward the goal, and there's Blackwood making a pretty big save. There's a rebound behind the net, centering attempt by Graf, deflected by Colorado all the way down.
1: Great shift by this third line, finding a way to get the cycle going, and a good job by Delandria taking that puck to the net, and Graf's trying to back, you know, shoot that off the defender's leg. Unfortunately, it goes all the way down the ice.
0: Drury lifts Delandria's stick, and the Avalanche at center shoot one back into the Shark zone, but Dickinson, with that good skating ability, gets back first and just backhands it out to the neutral territory. Colorado's on it, though. The Sharks have got to figure out a way to take away the possession that they have in this game.
1: Yeah, I think it's going to be tough, obviously. The key is going to be slash support through the neutral zone, get pucks behind, and be willing to hold on to pucks.
0: Avalanche threatening the Sharks' end. Here's Kividanta moving around the boards near side. Checked off the play by Ostapchuk. And Zach pokes it loose. Down the left wing boards, it goes into the Colorado end. Manson and Reeves come together. Let the Avalanche finally pick it up and push it out. It'll be short of icing. Orlov gets back ahead of Ivan. Ivan goes cross ice and his D partner there. Liljegren fed it forward, but Reeves pass in the neutral zone, knocked down, and the Avalanche intercept it. Makar's on the ice now, and he flings it across the rink to McKinnon, who's out there also with Lekkonen and Natchez. Lekkonen on the right wing side. Left-handed shot, chips it around Orlov's reach. Liljegren slides over, gets back to it, guns it around the boards, kept in by Devon Taves, and William Eklund arrives on the scene to influence the play down the boards and in behind the Sharks' net. But there's Lekkonen to McKinnon. Left wing half-boards. Moves into the circle. Kind of fans on the puck with Orlov checking him. But he keeps the puck. He stick handles. He puts on the brakes. He throws it back now to Taves, who shoots just wide. Inboard carom for McKinnon. Great job by Orlov to get over there and get his stick in the way. Rebound off Orlov's stick. Rebound bounces to the near side now. Liljegren banks it ahead. Smith trying to push it forward. Celebrini checked by Natchez. It comes back. Here's an opportunity to score. Malinsky gets it on the point. Right-handed shot. Put it up top. And beats Askarov to make it 3-0 Colorado. Just surgical by the Avalanche at 3:44 of this second period.
1: You know, the Sharks had a couple of opportunities to get the puck out in the defensive zone. And Natchez wins the battle along the boards. Pushes it over and gets that to the point. And they do a really good job. Malinsky collects it. He doesn't dust it off as he gets that pass from Lekkonen. And again, a dejected Askarov as that puck goes over his glove.
0: Sam Malinsky, his second goal of the season. Should be Lekkonen and Natchez assisting on that play. The time of it, 3:44 of the second frame. Now it's sent toward the net by Colorado again. Malinsky gets a shot, but it's deflected just wide of the reach of Askarov, who's still in net to our right. 15:55 to go in the second. Long way to go in this one. It's 3-0 in favor of Colorado. Inside San Jose territory. Worked loose by Wenberg. Throws to the right. Poked at there by Toffoli. Tried to get the zone exit, but it's a pretty good job by Girard to keep it in for a second. And finally, comes across the ice to the far boards, and it deflects out of play.
1: The Sharks got to get back to their game, which is getting pucks behind the D. It's tough, too, because it's the second period with the long change. And you get caught out there defensively with the altitude. I'm telling you, it's exhausting. So you've got to take care of the puck. You've got to make sure you put the puck in a good area. But I think it starts with winning the battles and those 50-50 pucks along the boards.
0: First time the Sharks have been down by this count all season. It's the fourth time they've been down 2-0 or worse. Most recently in the 2-0 loss in Calgary on November the 13th. But you got to go all the way back to October the 28th against the Los Angeles Kings to find another 2-0 deficit. Actually, they were down 3-0 in that game too. So that's the second time this year that it's happened, according to my calculations here. I'll check on the other time. October 17, as the Avalanche move in and get a shot to the net. Yeah, it's the second time the Sharks have been down 3-0 in a game. Here comes the shot. Now it's 4-0. It's Manson on the point, getting it, and Colorado is on a roll. So two defensemen have scored in the second period. First, Malinsky at 3:44, and now At 4:51 of the second period, Josh Manson has rifled it in. And for Manson of Colorado, that is his second goal of the season.
1: And it looks like Askarov is coming out and Nedeljkovic is coming in.
0: Makes sense. No reason to put him through more of this, as Nedeljkovic is putting on the equipment. And so, at 4:51 of the second period, the Sharks are making a goaltending change.
1: This is not on Askarov.
0: Nope.
1: I think it's just a little bit of a give him a break. The team's not playing well in front of him. Don't want to hang him out to dry. He's still got more than half a game to go.
0: Well, here we go. 4-0 in favor of Colorado. Just a simple zone entry for the Avalanche. Now they make it 5-0. They throw it out in front of the net. And Joel Kiviranta, returning to action after being out for 17 games, gets the first attempt on Nedeljkovic home. And now it's become a total rout.
1: Well, this is a tough position for Nedeljkovic to come in. And real unlucky play here as the puck gets thrown to the net. And a unlucky bounce as it ricochets off the skate of the defender into the weak side, and he has no chance on that one.
0: Oh, what a tough situation for the Sharks. They're down by the score of 5-0. It's a first this season. It has not been their night. It has been the Avalanche's night, however. As looks like the Sharks are using their timeout right now.
1: Yeah, and I agree with that. I think you've got a opportunity here for Ryan Warsawski to calm his group down, to get them to be playing the right way.
0: Well, the goal by Manson was assisted by Olofsson and Parker Kelly on a simple zone entry. He was back on the point. But now Joel Kiviranta, 9 seconds after Nedeljkovic entered the game, scoring at 5 minutes. Goal number one on the season for Kiviranta. And it is a 5-0 Avalanche lead. And for Kiviranta, that is his first goal since March the 20th in Ottawa, 14 games ago. He missed 17 games here, I think. Off the faceoff now. Dumped back in by the Sharks on net, and Blackwood is going to cover up. The Sharks used their timeout after giving up a goal, 9 seconds after making the goaltending change. And Blackwood will hang on here. The Sharks had that fourth line on the ice, but they're coming off right now. And here comes Celebrini, Eklund, and Smith with Ferraro and Mukko Madulin on defense. This is where you just got to bear down and keep going.
1: Yeah, and this is an opportunity because the Avs wanted to change their D, and they were unable, the ref didn't let them. So opportunity against this defensive pair for Macklin.
0: Celebrini is chasing it as Ferraro tips in from center. Nice pass across the ice. Will Smith rips it wide of the net. Got to hit the net there, Will. It would have been right in the goal. In the right corner now, grabbed by Eklund. Twists away there from the check of Girard. Got it back, Mukko Madulin. Deliberately shoots it wide, looking for the end board, Karen, but it went right to goaltender Blackwood, and he is able to cover up.
1: Yeah, nice opportunity there again for Will Smith. And, you know, nice job. I like the way that they're connected. Even though he stays away from him on the weak side, he finds that quiet area. And when Macklin gets that puck, he's looking for Will every single time in that dot line for that one-timer.
0: So let's recap. At 3:44 with the score 2-0, Sam Malinsky scored his second of the year from Lekkonen and Natchez. Then Manson at 4:51 made it his second of the year from Olofsson and Kelly. That was it for Askarov. Nedeljkovic came in 9 seconds later. First chance. Kiviranta gets his first of the year from Ivan, and also Zakhar Bartikov. Here's Orlov with it, shoots it toward the net, wide of the goal. Toffoli takes the inboard, Karam, backhands up to the point. Here comes the shot, right on goal, Blackwood, save made. And the rebound, a scrum for it. Really pushing for it there were a combination of Kurashev and Wenberg most significantly, but somehow Blackwood kept it up.
1: Yeah, this is a real positive shift for the Sharks. Third line out against the top line. And anytime you can keep that top line hemmed in their zone defensively, that's a successful shift, and they'll continue to bring out Macklin once again. I like this idea by Warsawski. He's gonna push his better players and get them a little bit more ice time here, try to get them back in this game.
0: Now Celebrini, you know, is competitive, and he's going to give it his all as Will Smith keeps it in, goes to Macklin. He stick handles beautifully, shoots one right around Makar on goal. Good pad save made by Blackwood. Celebrini sends to the slot, off the stick. Macklin couldn't get the shot to the net. Delayed penalty coming up against Colorado. Is this line getting something done here? Celebrini now picking it off a stick, but it's intercepted right out in front by Colton, and the penalty coming up to Colorado, and that's what you want.
1: And now the power play gets to go to work. Their first opportunity of the night, currently sitting at 18.1%, good for 19th in the league. They're actually fourth in the league, the Sharks are, at 29% on the road.
0: Holding penalty on Devon Taves, one of the top defensemen on this Colorado team. The time of it, 6 minutes and 18 seconds. When we come back, the Sharks will be on the power play, down 5-0 in the game. This is the San Jose Sharks Audio Network. Power play hockey for the Sharks as Devon Taves takes a 2-minute holding penalty at 6:18 of the second period. No time like the present for San Jose as they're down 5-0. This Sharks power play is brought to you by Power Business Technology, copiers and printers for your office needs. Wenberg is out there taking the faceoff, but he loses the draw to Jack Drury, and the Avalanche clear it all the way down. Colorado is ranked number 3 in penalty killing at 87%. They are just a solid, solid penalty killing group. What's been the mystery has been the power play for Colorado, as they have been really not showing their talent. Let's see what Celebrini can do. With Smith moving in, shooting it on goal. There's a rebound there after the save, but Colorado got to it first. They clear it.
1: Great entry. Like this opportunity, you can get a chance to score off the rush. That's exactly what they tried to do.
0: Right now, Orloff drops it back to Macklin. Celebrini, who else? And he skates out to center with speed. Feeds on the left, Eklund, looking for it back on the left wing. Celebrini takes it across the line, dumps it in deep. Smith in the corner, spins it around. It hit a stick, taking it back. Wenberg, far side of the ice. He muscles his way away from the defensive player, Manson, and cuts behind the goal line to the corner, near side. Eklund at the point. Celebrini swings it across, takes it back now. Celebrini, nifty move there, making the maneuver and shooting it toward the net. Stick save made there by Blackwood, and that's great rebound control. He got that out of the zone.
1: Yeah, a really good job by Macklin to get that through as well.
0: Here's Celebrini now moving back in. Sends it off the right boards, and Wenberg drops it back. Will Smith check, but he got his stick loose, worked it free. Taken back by Eklund. Off the stick of Celebrini. He gets it back from Smith. Far side, now sent to the middle. It's Eklund holding the puck. Nice job there by Manson to take away the shooting lane. So he goes into the corner. Smith centers, and it goes toward the net. Eklund the shot. That's blocked down low by Manson. Sharks keep the pressure on the power play. 20 seconds to go on it. Eklund goes to Will Smith, left corner. Sharks trying to stay calm here. Smith stick handling, shooting it up high, wide. Final seconds of the power play ticking off as Celebrini turns away from Brock Nelson. Moves in front, shoots it toward the net. Stick save made. Rebound thrown to the goal there by Celebrini. Save made by Blackwood. Not cleared out. Orloff the drive, wide of the net. Penalty is just about over as Celebrini keeps in and shoots. Block out of the penalty box. Taves. Here's a headman feed. It bounces through his reach. Otherwise, it would have been a breakaway. It goes all the way down on goal. And Alex Nedeljkovic, in relief of the starter, just makes the save and hangs on.
1: Well, I'll tell you what. Brent Burns just knocked down out of the air an absolute laser of a wrister headed to the net from Celebrini to create that transition. But the Sharks, that was a successful power play. Notre Dame score, but they created several opportunities for themselves. Great movement, great intention to get pucks to the net. The only thing that didn't happen is it didn't go in the net.
0: 5-0 the score. The Avalanche lead the Sharks. 11.5 to go, second period. And McKinnon, Natchez, Lehkonen up front for the Avs with Makar and Taves on defense. Celebrini's line is still out there. McKinnon wins the draw. Makar to Taves. Now over to Natchez, who races to the puck, turns away from the check of Wenberg. Stick handles with it. Smith's on him. Feeds it over to Taves. Drop past McKinnon. Walks in the middle. Shoots. Stick save. Nedeljkovic. Rebound cleared out. Oh, too bad. Macklin Celebrini sent it all the way down. No icing because Will Smith beats everybody to it. And Mackenzie Blackwood plays the puck off the carom. And Colorado will pick up, and that line will get off. Give Will Smith credit. He tried to get to that puck.
1: Yeah, just he was exhausted as well, but he muscled it out and was able to negate the icing.
0: Right now, McKinnon knocked down by Delandria. That's going to be a penalty on the Sharks. Ty Delandria, who looks befuddled by the call, but they're going to get him a holding penalty. And now Delandria coming over to say something to Nathan McKinnon in a little bit of frustration there for the Sharks center iceman against one of the top players in the league, and now he's on his way to the penalty box, but Delandrie is clearly not happy as he is on his way to the box for two.
1: He's got a good point. I think that it happens. Really, really good players like McKinnon lose their edge and fall on their own. I don't think that was tripping. I don't think that was hooking. I think McKinnon just fell.
0: I agree with you. But right now, the Sharks are down a man at 9:05 of the second period. This will be the third power play for Colorado.
1: And the penalty kill has to get back to its form.
0: Makar gets the faceoff back on the point to McKinnon. The shot deflected wide. Colorado just dominating, leading 5-0. Makar, nice move on Graf. He exchanges now, throws over to McKinnon to the middle, Lekkinen, and the shot, stick save, Nedeljkovic with Landeskog in front looking for another chance. Loose puck, work free. Back to the point, but Makar couldn't keep the bouncer in the zone, so he goes back to center ice. I can't believe that this team is ranked number 25 in the league in power play.
1: It really is remarkable. With all the guys they have, and the power play last year was 8th in the league at 24.8%. To give you perspective, it's 15.7% this year.
0: Here's Makar juicing it in the offensive zone, spinning it over to McKinnon on the left half boards, and Makar makes his way back toward the point. He gets the pass there, left side. Dishes off Natchez into the right circle, back to Makar, middle of the ice. McKinnon wanted it, Makar shoots it, deflected wide by Lekkinen. Lekkinen gets it right corner. Natchez has for Colorado. In the right circle, being defended by Mario Ferraro and Desharnais on the PK. Natchez sends it through Goodrow's stick. Back to the point, Makar. Left circle feed. There's McKinnon back skating. Stick handling. Throwing it back. Getting a return feed into the left circle. In the middle, Lekkinen shot blocked by Ferraro. Off his stick. Good coverage by Mario there. But the Avalanche keep the pressure on with 38 seconds left on the Sharks' power play. A throw across the ice. And Graf intercepts that feed from McKinnon and chops one all the way down.
1: Oh, really good job by Graf. Staying in the hole and patient. Stays in the lane to McKinnon, and that's what he did. He manages depth extremely well, was in the lane, knocked the puck down, got the clear.
0: But here comes Colorado now with 20 seconds left in the man advantage. Brock Nelson leads the way in with Colton, but they get stopped by Wenberg at the blue line. So they regroup, taking it back on the far side. Maybe Nelson tips it back to his own blue line. The Sharks pursue. That was Kurashev over there causing some trouble with Wenberg. And finally, one last rush. Maybe, but no, a nice deflection by Kurashev and a clear by Wenberg. That's a good job by those two guys at the end of the Avalanche power play. So back on the ice comes Delandrie. He normally would have been out there killing penalties as the Avalanche taking advantage here get called on the offside, breaking up to the San Jose Sharks line. We've got 8:43 to go in this second period. The score is the Avalanche 5 and the San Jose Sharks nothing. Jamal and I will be back to Ball Arena in Denver right after this on the San Jose Sharks Audio Network. Sharks give up 2 goals 9 seconds apart in the second period. One by Manson, his second from Olofsson and Kelly, and one by Kibidante, his first from Ivan and also by Bartikov. It's not a record. The fastest 2 goals ever allowed by the Sharks, 4 seconds apart. So it's not even close. And they gave up 3 goals in a minute 16, but I have a memory when they gave up 4 goals in a minute and 20 seconds. Make that a minute and 21 seconds.
1: Ooh.
0: That was in a 13-1 loss in Calgary back in 1993.
1: It's the year I was drafted.
0: In that game, Jeff Reese was the goaltender for the Calgary Flames. He's a goalie coach now. 3 assists, set an NHL record.
1: No way.
0: Yep. That was a tough night, so this is nothing. 5-0 in favor of Colorado, but here's Smith over to Eklund. Moving in, shooting in the puck. Good save by Blackwood, but this line starting to get things better after that power play, and now they're starting to generate something 5-on-5.
1: Yeah, really good job by Will Smith in the neutral zone to win the battle and kick it out wide. And I like the idea of Eklund. He looked over at Macklin in the middle, and instead of forcing it through there, he did a nice job of getting that shot through.
0: Face off right side of Mackenzie Blackwood, the former Sharks goaltender. 8:28 to go, second period. 5-0 Colorado. Celebrini wins the draw cleanly. Tipped over to the near side to Dickinson. Orloff and Dickinson out there together. They've gotten a little bit of ice time in the first period. Smith kind of threw a hope play from the right boards to the middle of the ice, but only Avalanche sweaters were there, and they clear. So Orloff takes it back. Looks for Celebrini in the middle. Checked away by Drury. Celebrini really fighting for the puck there, knocking Drury off the play. Worked loose, but unfortunately, Brent Burns ends up with it for Colorado. They love Brent Burns here in Denver. He shoots one in to the slot. Shot. Save made by Nedeljkovic and a turnaround play by Drury, who's been very effective tonight for the Avs. San Jose trying to pick it up. Dickinson being basically checked off the puck there by Drury's influence. And the Avalanche regain it. Natchez gets the zone entry. Lead for Malinsky. Fans on the puck. Recovers. Throws back behind the Sharks net. There's Natchez with it. He's got Lehkonen in front. Natchez stick handling up the boards. Leaves it for McKinnon. Checked away by Celebrini. Could be a two-on-one with Toffoli. Celebrini moving in. Dropping it back. Eklund trying to go back to Celebrini. And Devon Chaves checked it away. Got to shoot the puck there.
1: Yeah, I'd like to see Macklin be a little more selfish there and just look to wire that.
0: Here comes McKinnon down the other side of the ice. A shot toward the net. Whistles wide. Nathan with the puck. He has a goal tonight. Lost it on the stick check. And here comes Wennberg up the middle to center. Tries to split the defense, and he does. And he goes for the backhand shot. And it's stopped by Blackwood. Great rush up the ice there by a very alert Alex Wennberg.
1: Good job by Wennberg. He was attacked the middle of the ice on the entry, hoping or waiting for one of those D to come to him. And they didn't. He tried to just split both of them. When unable to get any kind of wood on that backhand, as Blackwood does a nice job of staying with them.
0: Faceoff coming up to the left side of Mackenzie Blackwood. A reminder that our next broadcast of Sharks Hockey will take place on Friday. We're on the air at 12:30 in the afternoon for a contest against the Vancouver Canucks. That should be a good one. Right here, 5-0 in favor of Colorado. Off the faceoff, Mukka Madulin gives to Ferraro. Throws it in deep. Centering attempt there by Graff. Hit the side of the net. Centering pass again. Delandria has it on his stick. Tried to get the backhand shot away. He's chopped that back. Referee sees something he doesn't like. It's going to be a penalty for hooking against Colorado.
1: As you mentioned, this is a really another back-to-back-to-back shifts for the Sharks. Ever since Ryan Morosovsky called a timeout, their compete level's gone up another level. And they're getting rewarded with another power play because of it.
0: It's Gabriel Landeskog, the captain of the Avalanche, going in for hooking at 13:20 of the second period. 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I think Celebrini's going to maybe get to 30 minutes tonight. He's on the ice all the time.
1: This is good.
0: He's out on the right point at the moment with Orloff on the left. Wennberg taking the faceoff with Eklund and Smith on the wings.
1: Well, remember we talked about it, that they might have to go with 11 and 7. And I said, you know what, that wouldn't be bad for Macklin. He'd play more.
0: Well, he's playing more tonight anyway with the score 5-0 in favor of Colorado. Off the draw, lifted out by Burns. All the way down. Kind of a soft clear all the way down the ice. Back to get it Orloff. Starts to move it out. Now he's going to drop it back. And Macklin Celebrini will pick up. He's got Smith on his right. Gives Will the puck. Skates to center across the line. Tried to chip it ahead to Celebrini. Good defense there by Manson. Now Manson and Celebrini fighting for it, but Macklin comes up with the puck. Got it back to Orloff. Far side of the ice, Wennberg. Now back to Orloff again. Backhands middle. Smith stops. Turns. Gives to Celebrini. Fires. That is blocked by Manson. Rebound kept in. Right corner. Smith back to Orloff on the point. Sharks on the power play. Back to Smith. Shoots one. Save made by Blackwood. Rebound back to Smith, keeps it in right side. Exchanges with Orloff. Smith walks into the circle, throws to the middle. Eklund doesn't have an angle to shoot, so he dishes off to Celebrini and now to Orloff, and that's a great pass across the ice. Celebrini throws it in front. A chance. Eklund the shot. How did that not go in? It stopped. It comes back. Orloff the chance to Celebrini the drive. Wide of the goal, and the puck ricochets out of the zone.
1: That's a tremendous power play. Great job. I know they're frustrated they didn't score, but man, they were moving that puck around.
0: Penalty still has 45 seconds left on it. Second unit's going to be coming out here. Wennberg has it right now. Left wing side. Sending it back. Orloff bombs one. Deflected wide. Left corner rebound. There's Wennberg. Cuts behind the Avalanche net. Stick handles away from Brent Burns' check. Now it's back to the point. Orloff kept it in. Kurashev checked by Manson. Kurashev seals off the boards there and keeps the puck in play as we're down to 20 seconds on the power play. Centering pass there. Off a stick. Toffoli gets it back. Throws a hope pass across the ice. Intercepted by Burns. Cleared all the way down. Stopped there by Nedeljkovic. The Sharks now have 7 seconds left of power play time. One last rush for Kurashev. Down the left. Cross the line. Moves to the middle of the ice. Dropped it back. Liljegren. Sent it off the corner boards as the penalty is over. Kurashev looking for Toffoli in front. Good defensive play by Malinsky to spot that. Get the stick on it. And now the puck is put out of play.
1: It went off the glass. I was hoping that Malinsky would have just hoisted that one for another power play, but that is not the case.
0: Nope. It is called a deflection as it went off the glass. Referees signaling it right away. And so we've got a break in the action with 4:31 to go in the second period. Our broadcast is coming to you from Denver, Colorado, and Ball Arena. The score, the Avalanche 5 and the Sharks nothing. This is the San Jose Sharks Audio Network. You know, the most wonderful auction of the year is almost here. 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It's been all Colorado here. It's a 5-0 Avalanche lead, but the Sharks have gotten a couple of good shifts out of recent power plays and some even strength. Right now, Ryan Reeves gets a shot toward the goal from the right boards. The save made by Mackenzie Blackwood. And it's back behind the Colorado goal line. And Ostapchuk sends back to the point. Takes it back from Mukha Badulin. Grinds it out with Goodrow, who loses his edge. And he may have gotten tripped up there. And it looks like it is. Kivitanta knocks him down. Power play coming up for San Jose as the extra skater coming on. But Colorado touches up before they can get anything generated. So here comes the power play again. They've had two really good opportunities the last times they've been ahead of man.
1: Well, what I really like is this fourth line clearly knows their role. Holding on to pucks in the offensive zone, doing a tremendous job of creating opportunities in offensive zone time, and now drawing a penalty. So kudos to that fourth line, getting the job done. You've got Goodrow and Ostapchuk and Reeves doing their job, and Goodrow gets tripped up, and they go back on the power play.
0: Second period action continuing, 3:56 to go, so time of that penalty on Joel Kivitanta for tripping, 16:04. Third power play for the Sharks, brought to you by Power Business Technology, copiers and printers for your office needs. Off the draw, Orloff moves to his right, dishes to the left. There's Will Smith, left wing boards, carries top of the circle, tried the shot, blocked by Taves. And Smith almost lost it there. That was good pressure by Colorado's Jack Drury, but a good effort by Smith to get it back. Will exchanges passes, but he's double-teamed as he tried the zone entry. And Cale Makar shoots one all the way down. That's Nedeljkovic making the save from the Colorado blue line and knocking it off to his defensive players to move it out on the man advantage. Dish back now to Eklund. He races to center. Eklund's got a good track record against Colorado in his career. He dumps one into the offensive zone to try to make the play. 8 games, 5 points, but he doesn't have any so far here today. Celebrini takes, shoots toward the net. That's maybe going to go wide. He was looking for Wenberg there, and Blackwood came out, got the pad on it, and knocked it away. Power play continues. Sent off to the right side. Orloff tosses to the net. That was off of Wenberg's skate. Blackwood turned it away again. Cleared by Colorado all the way down. Sharks get the second power play unit out there with 55 seconds left on the penalty call against Kivitanta. Orloff sends to Graf. He's to center with energy and with speed. He gets to the blue line, dumps it in. Kurashev in there too. Toffoli trying to hold on to it. Kept it in for a second, but lost it. And Colorado clears. Stopped there by Nedeljkovic in front of his goal. Left it for Liljegren, who's watched there by a forechecking Bartikoff. So he circles away from the penalty-killing Bartikoff. And now moves it out. Sharks going from right to left in the second period. From the red line, Liljegren shoots in. 20 seconds to go on the man advantage. Skating forward, Kurashev, far side of the ice. Got it back to Liljegren on the point. Moves to his right. Backhands off to the right boards. And the shot. That's a shoulder save by Blackwood off of Kurashev's good chance. Gaudette behind the goal line to Kurashev. Final seconds of the power play. In the corner, Gaudette behind the back pass, Kurashev. All on the outside. Gaudette, now Kurashev. Now it's Liljegren, the shot. Blocked. Out of the penalty box comes Kivitanta. He gets the headman feed, but Liljegren's right there to slow him down. Tim Liljegren checks it aside. And here's Kurashev moving on the attack. Throws to the right. Here's Toffoli breaking in. Shooting the puck. Save made by Blackwood. And with Kurashev right there, Blackwood confidently dropped that puck down to the ice and smacked it away from the Sharks forward.
1: Yeah, great opportunity. Great explosive speed for Toffoli. Through the neutral zone. Gives himself a little bit of a mini breakaway.
0: Right now, here comes the Avalanche attack again. They're up 5-0 on the Sharks. Malinsky, who's got a goal, throws one toward the net. Save made by Nedeljkovic. Rebound far boards. Thrown across the ice there by Colorado's McKinnon, but didn't really hit anybody. The Sharks able to deflect it to the near corner. And now Ostapchuk lost it to McKinnon, who centers. A great save by Nedeljkovic on a one-time chance by Natchez, who got his stick free 3 feet in front of the goalie crease.
1: Yeah, it was all by a great stick by McKinnon, as I believe it was Ostapchuk trying to put that puck behind the net. McKinnon knocks it down out of the air and is able to put it out front to Natchez, who one-times it, and it was just a point-blank chance, as you mentioned. And Nedeljkovic makes a tremendous save.
0: Well, that'll be good for Ned to make that stop. He's given up one goal since coming into the game, and it was only 9 seconds after he entered the game without a warm-up. But since then, he's made some pretty good stops. I got a feeling he'll be in goal on Friday in the afternoon game against Vancouver. That seems to be the plan. And that would put Askarov prepared for Saturday in Vegas. I guess that would be conventional wisdom to think about it that way.
1: Right.
0: Sharks down 5-0 in this one. They dump it inside the zone. They're ahead of the play, so they got to tag up. Settebrini's back out there. Wennberg, Graf. Time ticking down here as the Avalanche go for the shot. Landeskog getting it toward the net, but a save made. Glove stop there relatively routinely by Nedeljkovic. So 34.4 seconds left in the second period. And Colorado, if I may so boldly state, in about 34 seconds, assuming nothing changes, will have not allowed a goal in 169 minutes.
1: Oh.
0: Off the draw, Makar shoots, blocked in front. Tapped aside, Landeskog make that Lehkonen, throws it back out to center. And Makar back skates with Taves. Headman feed for McKinnon. Breaks down the left wing against Liljegren. Liljegren applies the check. McKinnon makes the move. And a great split save by the Sharks. Nedeljkovic. He got that left pad out there. Went down in the butterfly and grabbed it with the glove. Wow, what a save. What a move, too, by McKinnon on the Sharks. Liljegren, who tried to get a piece of the puck. But wow, what a great save.
1: What a terrifying feeling for Liljegren as you see McKinnon winding up through the neutral zone. A little, nice indirect pass as he blows by Liljegren. What ridiculous save by Nedeljkovic, staying with McKinnon and flashing the leather.
0: That was a great save. Sent down the ice now by the Sharks. Here comes Eklund with Delandria. He's looking for Eklund again, but the Avalanche's McKinnon makes the defensive play there and gets his stick on it, and that'll do it. Second period comes to a close. And a couple of guys eyeing each other. Delandry in there against Devon Taves in a frustrating-like fashion, getting separated by the linesman. But we've come to the end of 40 minutes of hockey. And again, the Colorado Avalanche came into this game with two consecutive shutouts on the road, one by Scott Wedgwood and one by Mackenzie Blackwood, the Denver Lumber Company, they're calling those guys. And now, after 40 minutes of play tonight, the Avalanche have a 5-0 lead. So Colorado has not allowed a goal in 169 minutes and 42 seconds, which is incredible.
1: Yeah, it is. And then, you know what? You talk about how good they've been playing. They're very good defensively, and they don't give you much. And even when the Sharks started to push there after Ryan Warsawski called his timeout, they're just really good in front of their goaltenders. They don't give you many second and third chances.
0: At the end of two, the score here in Denver is the Avalanche 5 and the Sharks 0. Stand by. We got more coming up on the San Jose Sharks Audio Network. Welcome back to Denver, Colorado. The San Jose Sharks trail the Colorado Avalanche by the score of 5-0. So Colorado has not allowed a single goal in the last 169 minutes and 42 seconds because they entered this game with two consecutive shutouts. Well, it's time for our second intermission check-in with Drew Remenda. And here's the question. It's not like the Sharks definitely have this character about them at all, but if you're frustrated, you might see some, shall we say, extracurricular activities out there. I don't think that's going to happen.
4: No.
0: But
4: no.
0: They're not going to do that.
4: They're not going to do that. But you want to see pushback. You know, looking from a San Jose Sharks point of view, this is a great, great learning device. Now, okay, not on their level yet. But I do appreciate that Macklin keeps pushing the envelope here.
0: And they keep throwing him out there.
4: I like that, and I love that. And I think Will's played well. He's just going to get that shot on it, but I like the fact he's shooting. There's been some positives, but, you know, again, you're looking at talent level overall. You've got a young team versus an older, veteran, experienced team. And like Jared Bednar, you on that answer, They know what they're here for and the importance of what they're doing.
0: That's the story. We'll see what happens in the third period. See you after the game.
4: Okay, buddy.
0: Drew Remender with us in our second intermission check-in. Avalanche up 5-0. We'll be back on the Sharks Audio Network.
3: 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Let's go beyond the numbers.
0: We're going to go beyond some numbers that are awfully impressive for Colorado Avalanche defenseman Brent Burns. Tonight is his 947th consecutive game, which is number one among the active leaders in the NHL. And he is number four all-time behind Doug Jarvis, Keith Yandle, and the all-time leader, Phil Kessel. At age 40, Brent Burns is just as good as ever, and he is adding tremendous value to this team in Colorado on the third defensive pair, technically, or maybe the second, depending on how you look at it. So, what are the opinions of the players facing off against Brent Burns? But I thought I would ask Dmitry Orlov first, because they were teammates for a couple of years and sometimes D partners in Carolina.
5: I mean, it's amazing, crazy. He plays so many years already in this league on the top level. Just different human being, you know. He's special for sure. I think he's a great teammate, and everybody loves him. Depends where he play, you know. Everybody probably would say good words. Same thing. I played with him 2 years in Carolina, so it's we're sitting together in locker room. So you know, he always gets so many shit with him all the time. Carry around, you know. I know how he's not tired, dude. You know. But yeah, it's amazing, you know. He's in a good team, you know. He's the chasing for the car, but he still enjoyed the game. You can see it, you know. It's you know, I think it's a good addition for Colorado, you know, as a person, as a teammate, as a player. So it's unbelievable career, and he probably still can play another 10 years.
0: He probably can play another 10 years. Ross Colton, who is on this team, also says that Mackenzie Blackwood along with Brent Burns makes a huge impact on the club.
6: Yeah, no, they've both been awesome. I mean, the minute we got Blackie, he's kind of come in and solidified his role as that goalie, and he's kind of been a great backstopper for us every night. I feel like on a nightly basis, whether it's him or Wedgie, we know we're going to get great goaltending. So it's kind of up to us to just give them lanes in front and let them do their job, because we know we got all the confidence in the world that, you know, they're going to do an amazing job back there. And then with Burnsy, he's just been a leader from day one. I feel like he's been great for the room, and I feel like even obviously he's been amazing on the ice, but I feel like off the ice he's done an even better job.
0: Experience the game like never before with insights and stats calculated by SAP. We connect you to 30 years of Sharks hockey going beyond the numbers. Teams are on the ice right now, ready to go for the start of the third period. Alex Nedeljkovic, who entered the game in relief of the starter Yaroslav Askarov, takes the net to our left. And we've got the third period ready to roll with Colorado leading 5-0. And they have not allowed a goal in 169 minutes and 42 seconds. Faceoff dropped. Here we go. Third period underway. Cale Makar checked by Celebrini. Turns away from him. Gives to McKinnon. Now to Lekkonen. And now to Natchez. Natchez down the right side handling the bouncing puck. Celebrini getting back to defend. But Natchez hit the blue line and dumped it in. Far corner. Eklund couldn't clear it out. Makar kept it in. Now it's dished back to the slot. Natchez the drive from the circle. Save made twice by goaltender Nedeljkovic. Both of them off of Natchez on an amazing surgical-like play by Colorado to start this third period. Sharks looking to make the play off the boards. Eklund gets it out. A poke at it there for Will Smith, and it goes all the way down, and the Sharks get the line change out. Just about a minute gone by, a little less than that, in this third period. Dave stays on the ice for Colorado. He looks for Manson on the right, then he gives to the left to Landeskog and heads to the bench on the change. Landeskog across the line. Didn't realize that Taves was headed off, so they got to go back to center ice. Burns picks up, sends it forward to Brock Nelson, looking for Colton on the right, but that's an offside play as the Sharks stand up to them at the blue line. Now, Jamal, you're back on the radio side of things. How are things going over on the TV side?
1: Yeah, it's fun. Good to get different experiences and work with different people, and, you know, they're pretty nice to me. They make it easy, so you guys are so good, so I just got to fill in where I can. It's been fun.
0: Oh, you do more than fill in. You explain the game exceedingly well, which we appreciate. Right now, third period continues with Brock Nelson winning the faceoff for the Colorado Avalanche. Nelson, a valued veteran on this team, acquired from the Islanders last year. They dumped it in, but the Sharks tip it back to center ice and knock it the rest of the way down. Burns back to get it, winds it up the near boards, tipped forward by Colton, and here comes Nelson. To center, to the blue line. Landeskog, rink wide, looking for it back on a one-time play there from Manson, but a nice little breakup there by a combination of Sharks players. It was Toffoli and Liljegren over there.
1: Yeah, good job working to get back and stay.

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1: Interesting. So if they don't touch it, then the puck stays inside the offensive zone.
2: That's what they indicated. I think there's a discussion about it right now.
1: I think Brent Burns is a little perplexed. He's been around a long time. Hard to tell a guy who's played as many games as he has that that isn't the way it should go. He was surprised that that's the case.
2: Now, if anybody knows, it's Burnsy off the draw. Burns has the puck. And as you heard in our intermission from both Orloff and from Ross Colton, Brent Burns is really appreciated. As everybody knows in San Jose, Zach Ostapchuk is on the ice. He chips into the offensive zone. Burns is chased by Reeves. They run into each other. Oh boy, Reeves kind of dove into the boards there. Looks like he's fine. Brent Burns is a big, strong ox. And to see Reeves go down like that, that's unusual.
1: Yeah, and it was kind of an awkward position. Glad he's okay.
2: In the offensive zone, the Avalanche go to the attack. They had Manson in front of the goal. Couldn't get the deflection. And the Sharks pick up and just chip it clear. Yeah, Reeves is fine on the way back to the bench. And again, it was dangerous that we kind of toppled head first toward the boards there.
1: That's what I mean, exactly.
2: So now, Avalanche with the puck. They're in total command here. And they throw it down the left side of the ice, short of icing. Liljegren back to get it. 5-0 in favor of Colorado with 16:25 left. The Sharks would like to win this period if they can. And let's see what they can do. Eklund with it, drops it off. Desharnais shoots, save Blackwood, and the puck deflects off of him and goes over the glass and out of play. So let's pause 10 seconds for station identification on the San Jose Sharks Audio Network.
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2: I'm Dan Rusinowski, along with Jamal Mayers. We've got the Sharks down 5-0 at the hands of the Colorado Avalanche. We're in the third period. About 3:47 gone by as they drop the puck. And we get underway again. Colorado is right on top of it. They come to the Sharks' blue line. And they don't really get a great zone entry, but they put it in behind the net. Now it's back to Malinsky on the point. The shot blocked. And there's a race for it, but Blackwood will come way out of the goal and get to it way ahead of Wenberg. And he tips off near side. Colorado back to control. Nelson fed it behind the net. Malinsky back for Nelson. Lost it. Turning. It's Kurashev. Stopping. Throwing into the middle. Tipped. Just wide by Sam Dickinson, who was in deep. Again, good to see Dickinson jumping up.
1: He's got really good instincts offensively, and we're starting to see him.
2: On the right side, here comes Kurashev across the San Jose offensive blue line. Now it's Delandria on the far boards. Kind of influenced there by Olofsson, and he turned it over, and Manson clears. No icing because Olofsson outskated everybody to it. Out of his net, Nedeljkovic spins it around. Now the Avalanche get it back in front of the net. Drury, but a shot by Olofsson. Glove save made very calmly and coolly and collectedly by goaltender Nedeljkovic.
1: Yeah, they did a good, they have to do a good job of getting down the ice, negating the icing, and not allow that mini opportunity there for Olofsson as he comes out of the corner. He's got one of his line mates going to the back door, Kelly, and he decides to shoot it. But Nedeljkovic fosters the letter.
2: Okay. San Jose Sharks in the second period of action really got a lot of opportunities on net. They ended up 18 shots to 12, out shooting Colorado. So Mackenzie Blackwood deserves quite a bit of credit, I think.
1: Yeah, a couple of power plays mixed in there as well. And had their looks, had their opportunities. Just couldn't put it in the back of the net.
2: 38 shot attempts. Most allowed by the Avalanche in any period, and the shots on goal were the most by any team against them, but no goals. Off the faceoff now, 5-0 in favor of Colorado. 5 minutes gone by in the third period. Sharks continue to push as hard as they can here against a team that is absolutely delightful to watch, really, the way that they play this game. Avalanche try to center. Mukko Madula, nice block of a pass intended for Parker Kelly, but unfortunately he turned it over to Drury. He's got Kelly in front. Mukko Madula defending. Kelly is forced to the outside. To the point, Mance shot.

0: blocked by Graf's stick. Gaudette gets the rebound, loses on the check, but Graf came over to support, poked it out of the zone at least. But Colorado has possession again, and Manson drops it in. Ferraro back to get it. Backhands behind his cage to Mukhamudulin. Passes up the right side. Here comes Graf. Has a man pursuing, and Bartikov, who checked it away from him from behind and knocked it back to the Sharks line, but Mukhamudulin knocks it back. Graf at center ice shoots in. Sent around the boards by the Avs, pinching it in. That's a chance for Dickinson to try to make the play. But unfortunately, he couldn't get it. And the Avalanche get back, as Dickinson does too. Almost a turnover to Ostapchuk, but now almost doesn't count. Taves goes to Makar. Offensive zone, near side feed. Angle shot, Ivan. That's a short side save by Nedeljkovic. And with traffic in front, he decides to cover up. And again, Dickinson showing the ability and the wherewithal to jump up confidently, but he got back too.
1: Yeah, I think he's trusting his instincts a little bit more, which is nice to see, and I think that he's so close to cashing in on a couple of those chances. I like that they're giving him the opportunity to do just that, and I think Doug Huda is finding ways to allow him to, you know, really trust himself in those situations.
0: We've got a break in the action. This game is coming to you from Ball Arena in Denver. With 13:51 to play in the third, the score, the Avalanche 5, the Sharks nothing. 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The Avalanche watches the Sharks' fourth line, moves into the offensive zone. Reeves behind the goal line, gets it back. Desharnais shoots through a screen, and that didn't miss by much. It went through the crease and wide. Dickinson reaches out and poke checks it away from Natchez. Taking it back on the left wing, Goodrow shoots one in on goal to Bouncer. Knocked down and kept out of the net there by Blackwood, and now he's going to cover up with Will Smith jumping on the ice on the change. Good vision by Smith and good decision to go in there and pressure and get that face off in the offensive end.
1: Yeah, originally I believe Blackwood mishandled it, got it away from him a little bit, thought his defenseman was going to come get it. And that allowed Will Smith to get in there quickly, which he did on the change, as you mentioned, and forced the faceoff offensively.
0: Well, faceoff to the right side of Blackwood. Puck dropped. Sharks trying to get it. Eklund poking at it. And Celebrini knocked down from behind there by Brock Nelson. He kind of whirls to his feet, takes the number down. Now he's got the puck. And he holds onto it, shovels behind the net looking for Smith. But Malinsky, knocked down by Smith, was able to chip it out of the zone. It goes all the way down, and there will be no icing.
1: Well, really an unfortunate play there. The Sharks trying to outwork down low. Will Smith does a nice job pressuring Malinsky.
0: Right now it's Girard across the San Jose line. Drop for Nelson, checked aside, and then a collision. Eklund goes down in an awkward fashion after that collision with Nelson, who lost his stick in the play. And William on one knee getting up under his own power. No move from Will Leonard, the Sharks medical trainer on the bench. But that was another awkward look, and it's a penalty on Brock Nelson here on that play. A 2-minute call for tripping against the Avalanche center. So Sharks have a chance to break the shutout here.
1: Yeah, another opportunity here on the power play, and I like the last two power plays. They did a great job of holding on to pucks, moving the puck around, giving different looks, and being real intentional about getting shots to the net. I think the last step for me is to get to the net front and make it hard on Blackwood.
0: Off the faceoff, pulled forward, off of a stick. Colorado's going to get it, and there's only one guy back in Orlov. Down the right side, Kelly across the line, drop past Drury. Kelly's heading for the net. Drury puts on the brakes. Sharks get back to help out, but here's Brent Burns. Right down Main Street, gets the pass, and fires one. A save made by Nedeljkovic. Sharks skate from left to right, three-man attack. Wenberg across the line, Celebrini. Lead pass for Smith, and hit a stick. It's in front, Smith pokes at it. Wenberg, the backhander, somehow it doesn't go. Celebrini couldn't get it. Nice check there by Manson and Kelly to knock it free, and they clear. This is unlucky.
1: Yeah, it really is. Another really good opportunity on the entry.
0: We're down to a minute 19 left on the Sharks' man advantage. Power plays on Sharks Audio, of course, brought to you by Power Business Technology, copiers and printers for your office needs. Wenberg right circle. Feeds down low to Celebrini. Stick handles and crisscrosses with Wenberg there. Moves into the circle. Down low to Wenberg's side of the goal. He backskates. He goes back to Celebrini. He dishes off back to Orlov. Back to Celebrini. The shot! That is blocked by Bartikov. Killing the penalty up front for Colorado. Bartikov now will clear it all the way down for the Avs. 45 seconds left on the penalty to Nelson. And the Sharks will get their second unit out there. for the final seconds of this man advantage.
1: Really is impressive amount of times that you see the Colorado Avalanche to a man willing to block shots.
0: Here's Graf with speed into the offensive zone, spins it around, kept in by Liljegren. Dishes off near boards, Kurashev to the middle, maybe not the best idea, but he gets it back, poked it off to the left, and it's grabbed by Toffoli, and he couldn't keep it in. Lost the puck, checked away there by Lehkonen, and it'll be Kelly that shoots one all the way down. So now we're down to about 10 seconds left of the power play. One more rush for San Jose. Here comes Graf down the right, up to the blue line, shoots it around the boards. Avalanche Makar back to get it, couldn't clear it. Toffoli knocked it down, couldn't make the play there as he's checked off the puck. Penalty's over, but Graf pokes it behind the goal line, and the Sharks look for some influence here. Unfortunately, there isn't any. Gaudette is dished wide by Drury, but the pass went off Makar's stick, and the Sharks regain it. They turn it over, though, at the Avalanche blue line. Graf swinging at the puck, couldn't quite get it. Nelson out of the penalty box, knocked it back, and heads back for the Avalanche bench. 10:18 to go in the third period. It is a 5-0 Avalanche lead. Sharks need some opportunities here, but they haven't gotten enough of them. As here comes a shot by Manson. That was a sneaky save by Nedeljkovic, as that shot by Manson got to the net.
1: Got a question for you. Is it legal? They played a little sound in the arena here when the penalty was expired. They played a sound. They went, "Dling-ling." I've never heard that before. Why are they letting their players know the other team's power play ends?
0: It's an interesting point. I hadn't even thought of it that way. I think it's more for the entertainment feature, but I don't know. Maybe this Avalanche organization is doing things behind the scenes. I mean, Pierre Lacroix used to.
1: Exactly.
0: So why wouldn't Joe Sakic? Interesting thought. Right now, Dickinson, cross ice, Desharnais shoots one, went wide, and the inboard carom bounced off the backside of the net. Something to think about, like I was thinking about the other day. In one game earlier this season, a referee lost his helmet, and so, like the player, shouldn't he just go off the ice and then not be able to call any penalties?
1: That's right.
0: I mean, if it's safety, if they're worried about. There's a play to the front of the net, Desharnais knocking down McKinnon. That's going to be a penalty. So Vinny Desharnais using that 6'7 frame. He's got a little grin on his face as he takes what looks like a penalty here. And when we come back, we will tell you all about it. 9:25 to go in the third. 5-0, Colorado. This is the San Jose Sharks Audio Network. 5-0 in favor of the Colorado Avalanche as Vinny Desharnais of the Sharks knocked down Nathan McKinnon, takes a 2-minute penalty for interference at the 10:35 mark. So the Colorado power play will come on again. By the way, Colorado scored 2 goals 9 seconds apart in the second period. I took a look, and the Avalanche all-time record is 2 goals 5 seconds apart. And it happened last year, make that 2 years ago, February of 24. Zach Parise and Samuel Girard did it 5 seconds apart.
1: Oh, impressive.
0: It is indeed. So now here's the power play for Colorado. It's going to take 2 minutes off the list, ostensibly, but the Sharks looking to be aggressive, have Colin Graf on the puck, and he skates it up to his own blue line and shoots one all the way down. Blackwood in goal to our right, makes the stick stop. Leaves it for Cale Makar, the leading scorer among defensemen in the entire NHL. He's got 30 points this year, including one tonight. Down the right, Natchez slips by a check, moves into the offensive zone. Landria lost his stick on the play, but gets it back. Back to Makar, the shot toward the net, save, rebound trickles just wide of Nedeljkovic. On the left point, Makar keeps it in. Moves to his right on Graf, now on Delandria. He'll exchange passes with Natchez. Back skates, throws over to Natchez, takes it back, fires one wide of the net. Endboard carom. Nice job there by Liljegren, at least knock it down, but he couldn't clear it out, and McKinnon gets it back. I think they're trying to set up Makar for one here. Natchez to Makar on the point. Now to McKinnon near side. He's got Natchez on the right. Nice there, job by Delandria to deflect that out of the zone. Landry needs to get off. Now it's bumped there in the neutral zone. Graf gets a piece of Natchez and knocks it back to the blue line. Good job by those two guys.
1: Yeah, I think they're the best penalty killers, in my opinion, for the Sharks. They read off each other extremely well. They protect the lanes. They're hard on pucks, and they get the clears when necessary.
0: Now we are down to 30 seconds left on the power play for Colorado. The second unit out there, centering play by Olofsson. To the near side, Colton. Colton exchanging passes. He's on the left point. Throws to Taves on the right. Olofsson, far side, exchanges with Drury. Olofsson at the right circle, walks in, shoots one, glove.